0: have Nicole on every year to hear her commentary and her thoughts on the show. Hi, Nicole.
1: Hi, guys.
0: Hi.
1: Oh, Bake Off is back.
0: It's finally. Back, girl. Yes, first episode.
1: Man. Yeah, I got to tell you, I watched it 3 times getting ready for today, and that opening scene where they say goodbye to Prue, like, made me tear up every single time. It was such a silly way to handle it, but also, like, perfectly Prue and emotional. Yeah, I
2: loved it. I was, you know, it didn't even occur to me that we would see Prue in the first episode. But then, of course, the little vignettes that they do before each episode, once I saw her and then once they threw in the TARDIS, I was like, oh, my God, this is truly like the best way they could have done this. You know, it paid homage to her. It showed a little love, but it was just, you know, it wasn't too over the top. It was just perfect. It was perfect.
1: Yeah, it was. And that's what I loved about Prue. Like, she was always game for anything. So, of course, when they asked her, like, hey, can you come back and film this real quick? She was totally for it. And, yeah, it was just perfectly done.
0: All right. Well, let's get into the actual show. What did you think of Nigella Lawson, her first episode on the show?
1: Ooh, I know. I'd say big shoes to fill, but it's Nigella. So she's going to easily fill any shoes that are left for her. And she, you know, there's people that were hesitant. I honestly was one of them because I come from the Prue era, so I love her. But, you know, I think Nigella is, she's going to be fine. It's Nigella. It has a different feel. It's going to, because she's a very different person than Prue was, and Mary Berry and those before her. So I think, you know, she still has to find her footing. There were certainly some awkward moments where I'm just, you know, kind of watching through close fingers.
0: Yes.
2: Like, give us an example of something that made you a little cringe.
1: You know, okay, she is very flirty. That's kind of her brand.
0: Yes.
1: But, like, seeing Paul uncomfortable then made me uncomfortable.
0: Oh, my gosh.
1: You know, either that's going to tone down or we're just going to have to accept it and let it that be Nigella's thing.
2: Yeah, there was a moment, I think, I don't know if this is what you were referring to, but there was a moment wherein she flirts with him, and I don't remember exactly what she says, but he kind of responded like, oh, all right. Like, come on now.
1: Yeah, that was like during the showstopper or technical tasting.
2: Yeah.
1: She said something about, and I was like, oh, that was maybe a bit too much.
0: Oh, yeah. She has a way with words, for sure. I love how she really does enjoy that food. Earlier, we were talking about how the internet has now created memes about how much food she was eating and how she was the big bites. I appreciate that. I think, hey, it shows that you want to taste every flavor and what the baker intended. What did you think?
1: Yes. So, exactly. Because that was always like, when I was in the tent myself, and whenever you're watching, that's always been one of my pet peeves with other judges, is they take literally like a teaspoon of the bake, and sometimes they aren't getting all the flavors, or like they'll have you make a sauce or a side component and the judges won't even try it. So I hope she continues. I hope, you know, that this is going to be her thing, that she shows people it's okay to take those big bites, and if the bakers are putting in the work of making the things, like, please try it.
2: Okay, so Nicole, and again, if you guys are just joining us, Nicole, of course, from the American version of Bake Off, she was a finalist. She's been on this show. She knows Paul and how this game goes. But what was your reaction to the new cast?
1: I love them. I really do. You know, I always try to hold judgment too harshly because the first episode, everyone has nerves, which was very apparent in this episode. Poor Danny and poor Molly. Both had multiple catastrophes with their cakes. But I think they're just overall a really lovable bunch. You know, I do know that the age of the contestants is, to me, a little off this year.
2: Mm-hmm.
1: But we still have, like, the Gary, you know, the older casts there as well. So it's not all 20-year-olds.
0: True. I didn't even think about that. Yeah. There really is. He really is the only one. There's he's, you know, our traditional old guy, really methodical and precise about his baking. But yeah, we didn't have like some woman from the woods who you know, had been baking for 60 years or anything like that. We didn't have
2: that. Connie, I mean, Connie's, you know, she's not like super old, but she's older than I would say most of the other cast members.
1: Yeah, yeah. I think the thing is there's nobody from the age of 32 to, like, there's a 32-year-old and a 50-year-old and nobody in between.
2: In between, yeah.
1: Mm. So that's kind of where there's a weird gap that usually there's a mom or a dad of three that,
0: yeah,
1: you
0: true.
1: Know. So it's a little bit different cast, but they are no less lovable.
2: Is there anybody that stood out? I mean, I've got a few ideas, but as somebody who knows how this show goes and how it's edited and how things are made to look, do you feel comfortable giving us any people that you think are the ones to watch on this season?
1: You know, they focused a lot on the people that struggled this, you know, right out of the gate. I don't think Danny is long for the Bake Off tent. I think that Gary, the older people don't usually do as well, but he shows some real precision. I think he's going to do well. Obviously Mo, I think Yanis, and I think Moyen, if he can get his nerves under control, I know he's got a lot of skills there. But you know, they're all looking fairly good for a week one go.
2: How did you feel about our hairdresser, Tom? Because I felt like he was really good at delivering some precision.
1: Yes, Tom is also at the top. I think he showed skill. He's got his flavors under control. I loved his showstopper. Like, it looks so weirdly exactly like him.
0: Yes. You're right. It was like a cartoon version of him.
1: It was perfect. Yeah, it was perfect. So I think it shows that he's got those artistic skills. He's got a bit of sense of humor. And obviously, he did very well. So I think he's also going to be with us in the tent for quite a while, if not to the very end.
0: Was there one of the bakes that you were like, oh, I'd really like to make that because it was cake week?
1: You know, I'm not a huge fan of cake. I've always wanted to make a coffee and walnut cake for some reason. Mm. And so since that was the technical, I'm kind of like, oh, maybe I'll give it a try. But,
0: you don't love cake?
1: No, I know. I'm a pie girl. Like,
0: oh, sure.
1: Pastry all day long. Cake, I can kind of take or leave.
0: Yeah, I would pick pie over cake to eat, but like making it, you don't really enjoy making cakes?
1: No, oh gosh, no.
0: Okay, all right. Yeah, so was there any other thing that you saw that surprised you or, you know, you were sort of like, I wonder why they made that choice?
1: I think, you know, poor Clara with her glass dome and the signature, like, girl, you are doing too much. This is week one, a signature bake, like, don't be messing with a glass dome. I can appreciate wanting to show all your skills, but, you know, pull it back a little. I think Yanis's showstopper, I loved the pointillism thing.
0: Yes.
1: That was something we've never seen before. A lot of the bakers for their showstoppers just kind of did a little tiny portrait of them that they kind of just stuck on the cake. But I liked that he did this whole multi-layered design that shows an artistic and technical skill that I thought was really cool that we haven't seen before.
0: Definitely.
2: Yeah, absolutely. And I was trying to remember his name. I'm just looking at the list. Gabe. Oh, Gabe is the drag queen. And he did that showstopper with the mirror where you crack the mirror and then you see his portrait behind it, which I thought that was so delightful. And I loved how Nigella got emotional about it. And I just thought, see, she's actually like paying attention to the spirit that the bakers are bringing with them, not just, I mean, of course you're there for the technical bakes, but there was just something connecting him to the humanity of like why people are doing this. Does that make sense?
1: Yes, no, that is exactly it. I totally agree. Nigella is seeing the bakers as humans and not just these people that show up in the tent. And that moment and that bake, I mean, that is probably going to stick around. That's, you know, you think of classic Bake Off moments, that's going to be one of them because it was such a creative idea. He is such a character and just the way Nigella got it is you don't see that often from the judges, and that I would hope wins her over to viewers.
0: Yeah, for sure. I like how you said that she seen them as people and not just, things that she's judging, just their bakes and what they're judging. But because they did ask them, if you didn't watch the show yet, they asked them to bake in the Showstopper a portrait cake. But it also was supposed to symbolize who they were. And, some of the bakers, a lot of them worked in things that they like to do outside of baking, like knitting. And so, they included designs like that, not just a picture of themselves, but also, what they liked. So I thought that was a nice... simple ask. It wasn't overly complicated,
1: Yeah, that was a perfect way to start off the season.
0: Right.
1: So just let us get to know them a little bit more, which isn't always easy in that week one chaos.
0: Oh my gosh. Yeah, so many people.
2: So Nicole, any other notes that you want to make sure you share with us on the first episode of this season of Bake Off?
1: Well, let's see. I think that if anyone ever wants to know what people are talking about when they talk about Gen Z's personality, just watch every clip you can of Mo. His deadpan reaction to everything. And when you talk about the coffee shop person that just looks at you and you give them their order, that is Mo.
0: That's true. Very true.
1: And I love Danny. I am worried she's not going to be here long, but just that kind of chaotic, quirky energy, like absolutely not afraid to be herself in that tent no matter what happens. Like, that is a person that makes Bake Off worth watching, and I like people like her and like Molly, who they had the worst possible things happen to them in week one. Like, if you haven't watched the episode, go and watch it and you'll see these people. I mean, I screamed when Molly dropped her cake.
0: And I did too.
1: She had her moment. And then she recovered and she kept a good attitude. And I wish I could be more like that, to be honest. Like, that is a skill in itself. And I think that will help her go far. Same with Danny. If Danny can maybe get her skills a little bit, up there.
0: And she's a forager, too.
1: She is. She is. So, of course, I'm going to love her, right?
0: Exactly.
1: I get her.
2: Well, Nicole, thank you so much for taking time out of your busy, busy schedule. Are you baking anything right now?
1: I am. So I'm working with crab apples this week. It is all about apples and crab apples.
0: Oh, wow. I don't think I've ever had anything that's crab apple.
1: Yeah, they're kind of fun. The ones that I'm using they're just like small apples, really, but kind of a fun thing.
0: Yeah.
2: Well, I cannot wait to follow along with what you create. Tell listeners how they can keep track of all of the amazing things that you're doing, because in addition to watching Bake Off, having thoughts about it, sharing it with us, you're, of course, baking, you're foraging, you're living your best life up north. Where can people keep track of everything Nicole is up to?
1: So they can find me on Instagram at 10,000bakes, spelled out. And yeah, that's where I'll be sharing everything. Like I said, I'm doing crab apples. It's all in preparation for my cookbook. So,
0: You've got a big cookbook that's going to be coming out.
2: Did you forage those crab apples?
1: Some of them I did. Yes, I did have to go to a local orchard for the bulk of them because I just needed so many. But yeah, I am lucky enough to live in an area that has a fair number of wild crab apple trees.
2: Ooh, all right.
0: Ooh.
2: Again, she's a great follow. If you're not following Nicole, she's always up to something fun and delicious. Nicole, thanks for being with us, and we'll catch you again next Monday.
1: Awesome. Sounds great. Thank you, guys.
3: Brittany and Kendall.
4: I gave Brittany. Eyes on me. Did you like that?
5: Yeah, kind of.
4: If you... No. Given this opportunity. And I said, Brittany, if you go on and sell this, you could make $1 million in the next 10 days. You still wouldn't do it.
5: You've met me. You've seen when I've had to lie. It doesn't go well.
4: Yeah,
5: if
4: really
5: I'm
4: well.
5: Like, this looks really, bleh, I think you could wear this. Bleh, like, I would be mortified.
4: You just need to act like you do when you don't know who somebody is and they come and talk to you,
5: like,
4: which does happen to Brittany all the time. She acts like this is the best thing that's ever happened to her. Oh my God, how are you? I
5: love you. Then she gets like little context clues. And every once in a while, she'll give me a look. And I'm like, oh, this is the part where I say, I'm Kendall. What was your name again?
3: Don't give this away.
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2: Okay, Instagram Plus, hi, welcome back to the Adventures of Bradley and Dawn. This is a to-be-continued topic that we started in our last segment, but then Dawn made time go too fast.
0: Yeah.
2: Thanks to a rubber snake. Instagram Plus is going to be like $3-4 a month, and you're going to get all sorts of little benefits. You can see all sorts of things, but the creepy part starts when you start to realize that some of the things they're allowing you to do include previewing stories without the person who put up the stories being able to see that you saw their previews, which I know this sounds very sort of like, what? Why would you? I don't know if there's like a thing where people don't want to look at someone's stories because they know that the person will see that they looked at their stories.
0: Not on Instagram yet, but now it will be.
2: But you will have that. No, well, what I'm saying is like clearly they're addressing a behavior they think exists, which is that there are people's stories we're not looking at because we don't want them to see that we looked at them.
0: Mm.
2: Therefore, we're going to include the ability for you to preview stories without the person who published the story seeing, which just, I don't get that from a creator standpoint. Like, I want to know who sees my stories. If I'm, let's say it's a business, mm-hmm. right? I want to see the demographics of the people that are looking at my content because that helps me make decisions about what content to push. And especially if you are running a business connected to that, that's like valuable business information.
0: Yeah.
2: And so I don't know why you would want to have invisible, you know, story previews as an option, but that's one thing. Then you can see how many times your stories have been rewatched. So if I want to determine whether or not Dawn has rewatched a story like 5 times,
0: mm-hmm.
2: I can, which,
0: yeah.
2: Why do you need to know that? Also, that's now creepy.
0: It is creepy because in the past, you know, like whenever I've had, and I'm sure you've done like social media campaigns with partners and things like that, the data that you can mine into, it will show you how many people, not individuals.
2: Yeah.
0: It didn't tell you who. It said 57 people looked at this story, and then 37 people clicked away within 10 seconds. But this is like, I'm going to know that Bradley watched my story 5 times.
2: Well, and what it will say, it's not quite like that, but yes, and it will show you a list, like you can see the list of specific people, which you can see now. Like I can go on and see who has viewed a story.
0: You can?
2: Oh, yeah.
0: Oh, I didn't know that.
2: Yeah, no,
0: that's
2: available
0: why I thought
2: to
0: was creepy about this.
2: No, the creepy thing is it's like next level. So not only can you see who's viewed it, because now I can look and see who's seen the story, who's hearted or liked. Like if somebody, you know, sends me an emoji connected to the story, it shows all of those.
0: Right.

0: like that is now getting me to engage the app more. Do you see what I'm saying?
1: Yeah.
0: But it's also creepy because why would I need to know why Dawn has looked at my content more than one time? And it's also going to make you now careful to not like look at something over and over again, because you're going to feel like you look like a creeper.
1: Yeah. Let me look at my ex-boyfriend's wife in peace without her knowing.
0: Yeah.
1: That's what I'm concerned about. Well, I won't click on any stories anymore.
0: Well, that's already a thing. So if you don't want people to know that you're looking at their stories, that cat is out of the bag.
1: I did not know that.
0: Yeah.
1: I thought that they couldn't see unless I liked it.
0: Nope. It just shows that, I mean, I can show you how you can see that.
1: Well, I'm busted then.
0: But what are you busted at? What are you looking at that you shouldn't be looking at?
1: My ex-boyfriend's wife.
0: Well, who cares?
1: She's a voiceover artist, and like I like to see what she's doing in the voiceover world.
0: Is this what you're going to tell her now when she comes to you?
1: I've never met her.
0: Why are you looking at my stuff?
1: But like now, I didn't know that she could see that I look at her posts. But
0: yeah.
1: I'm not her friend. They're just public posts. I've never met this woman.
0: Doesn't matter.
1: She's like an anime.
0: I mean, I think
1: I
0: don't spend a lot of time on this, but the reason I was prompted to the creepy side of this is that a creator just kind of lays it out and says, like, this is all designed to get you to use Instagram way more than you do, but at the base of it is really just it's like encouraging some creepy behaviors and some paranoia,
1: mm-hmm.
0: right? Because I think that's the thing that social media does.
1: Yeah.
0: Is it like, it's that like checking to see who has looked at your thing or checking to see who's liked your thing.
1: Oh, yeah.
0: On some level, I don't care. I don't want to know. But when you start digging around, you're like, oh, that is. So now you keep digging and like, oh, I didn't know that. And now I'm going to check every time and see, did that person like the thing or not? Why didn't they like this thing, but they liked that thing? Why are they looking at this thing five times, but they didn't look at that thing four times? Like, that is just a level of attention that you should not be paying to social media. I mean, unless this is like a brand thing for a product and you're trying to figure out the best way to sell
1: sure.
0: a product. But for the average person, it just seems like way too much.
1: I am still shocked that people, if I didn't like something, that they can see that I looked at it.
0: Yeah.
1: That makes me not want to ever use Instagram again.
0: Oh, well.
1: And now I have to buy this thing to hide myself.
0: I was going
1: to
0: show you, but I
1: already pay for the premium.
0: To hide yourself?
1: I have to pay now for Instagram Plus to hide that I looked at things.
0: Well, I mean,
1: so it's trapping
0: me. To
1: do
0: the story preview, yeah, I guess. But you're not trapped. It doesn't matter if you're looking at stuff. Who cares?
1: It does matter.
0: It's not. Nobody cares. She doesn't even know who you are.
1: Well, she might be like, who's this girl who looks at my content all the time?
0: Well.
1: And then I almost said his name.
0: Bah.
1: And then her husband.
0: I don't have any stories
1: like,
0: right now where I would show you.
1: Actually,
0: here. So let's see if I can do this.
1: Oh!
0: If you're just joining us, we're talking about how social media is making us very paranoid. Yeah. So, that's not it. So if you click on a story, this is a.
1: Yeah.
0: And you hit activity. You don't see that? Like the little activity button down on the left?
1: On my stories?
0: Yeah.
1: Okay, let
0: There's
1: me
0: a
1: see
0: little
1: here.
0: Activity thing, and you click on that, and it'll show you all the people. Who...
1: Now, can you do that if you don't have a check mark?
0: I don't know.
2: Yes.
1: You can?
2: I think it's available for every just normal Instagram account. You can see who looks at your stories.
1: Activity.
0: Yeah, it'll say who viewed the story.
1: Jiminy Have you never Christmas! Looked at...
0: Dawn, welcome to 2026, girl. What else have you been doing?
1: I look at all kinds of people's profiles.
0: Mm-hmm.
1: People that like my posts.
0: Mm-hmm.
1: I'm like, oh.
0: You go trolling.
1: Who's that? I don't know who they are.
0: Well, there's nothing wrong with that, by the way.
1: But it's kind of like, I don't know. I wish it was more anonymous.
0: Okay, well,
1: I'm
0: the
1: never
0: truth...
1: looking at anything again except for Nicole's baking.
0: Yeah.
1: That's it.
0: Okay, great.
2: What about me and Bradley's stories?
1: Yeah, your stories too.
2: Okay.
1: Yeah.
0: Thanks.
2: Okay.
0: We feel real special. I can tell when you look at stuff and when you don't.
1: You do? Do
0: oh,
1: you
0: I
1: look?
0: Keep track on you.
1: Stop!
0: No, I don't.
1: Does anyone out there agree with me that don't you just want to get on Instagram and look at things without people knowing you're looking at them?
0: Of course, yeah. But that's why they're like,
1: that's
0: okay.
1: That's why I hated Snapchat. because it would tell you.

0: you if somebody looked, or maybe it was something else. Mm-hmm. Anyway, I think it was Snapchat. It just felt like, ooh, it's going to tell them that I looked at their content. I don't like that.
1: Well, Don, you know what you could do?
0: What?
1: Get a burner account.
0: Oh, that's what burner accounts are
2: for.
0: Or
2: a Finsta.
0: I always wondered why. Now I know.
2: Yes, you can lurk like a creeper.
0: Oh, well.
2: Or you can just pay $3.99 and get the creeper.
0: They're going to make so much more money.
2: The question that I had is, if I'm a premium member, will I get the benefits of Plus, or do you have to now get Plus?
0: That's what I'm saying.
2: Yeah.
0: They should give that to us for how much we pay. Who do I need to talk to?
2: I think his name is Jeff Zuckerberg. Mark.
0: Jeff. Yes, Jeff.
2: Jeff is Mark's brother.
0: Alter ego, yeah. His Finsta.
2: It's Mark Bezos and Jeff Zuckerberg.
0: Oh, Jeff Bezos.
2: And all right. Well, again, social media, don't spend too much time on it because you don't want to end up like Dawn.
0: It was like a source of fun, though. It's like just, it lets your mind just escape for a little while, which turns into
2: a little
0: hour.
2: While. Yeah, the problem is it takes a little more than a little while of your time.
0: I will open my phone with a purpose. Like, I have to see when this bill is due or something.
2: Yeah.
0: And I'll go to Instagram.
2: I don't even watch TV anymore. I sit on my couch at night after dinner, get my coffee and my two little pieces of dark chocolate.
0: Yeah.
2: And then I play my Duolingo, and then I check my Instagram, and then I go to bed.
0: Yeah.
2: I can't even be bothered to open a TV, unless it's TV viewing night.
0: Which is a scheduled night.
2: It is, because it's usually the night he'll stay up late, because he usually has to get up super early, and then we'll watch TV together.
0: Gotcha.
2: Yeah. Or he's gone, and I'm watching TV at the dinner table on my iPad while I eat my dinner.
0: Right.
2: Yeah.
0: I got you.
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12: Do you know what this dream means?
13: Dreamweaver Dawn.
14: It's time for Dreamweaver Dawn. She's got dreams. She's down at the ditch, ready to interpret whatever you
0: at the ditch.
14: Pull up in it.
0: No,
14: she's not. Whether it's a ditch or not, I wonder if people dream about ditches. What would a ditch mean in a dream, Dawn?
0: Well, it depends on if it has water in it.
14: Okay, no water in a ditch.
0: It's just outside. It's just subconscious. Existence in your mind.
2: Well, let's get right to the dreams people actually did send your way for you to interpret, as you do every Wednesday. Listeners, if you'd like to get your dream interpreted, stay tuned. She'll tell you at the end of the segment. But first, we've got Lorraine. Lorraine, darling, sent you the following email about her dream. Dear Dawn, hi. in my dream, my husband and I were visiting friends, and they had this huge Winnebago that you pull with a car. They wanted us to drive it back for them, so my husband drove, and I was the passenger. We started having fun driving it. We drove through and inside all these buildings, in which we thought it was hilarious. At one point, we drove through our middle school, and we saw some of my husband's friends from middle school studying in the library, so we decided to drive by them with the Winnebago because it would be such a funny sight. But then we drove through that room, but we're just in a car because the Winnebago had come off somehow. We looked all around the school for it in the rooms, and while we were looking for the Winnebago, I found this strange baby that was like an adult. Oh. So I started carrying around with me while we looked for the Winnebago, and then the dream, I decided this dream wasn't fun anymore without the camper, so I woke myself up.
0: I love that.
2: Wow, what a journey, Lorraine.
0: Lorraine.
2: Also, is this still her dream?
0: This is a comment about us. It looks like, oh yeah, she wants to actually, this is good for the audience because we didn't know what something was.
2: I will save that till after you interpret the dream since it's still fresh in our mind.
0: Okay, good. All right. So, this dream about, you're borrowing this huge Winnebago that you pull with the car. So any type of vehicle in a dream is you're dreaming about your body. Okay. Now, your body has changed somehow, Lorraine, and you are either accepting that it isn't the same, maybe, you know, it has changed in some way, it's stronger now, or maybe you're just, you know, digging what's going on with your body, because that's the Winnebago. To say that is like, oh my, your body is a Winnebago doesn't sound great, just in normal terms.
2: Sounds like, a song.
0: Yeah, your body's
2: a Winnebago.
0: Right. But honestly, this is like, okay, we're having fun with this and we are going to go on many adventures with it. It's a new change with you, but you've accepted it. Now, returning to the school, that's where you recognize that with this new body, you're able to learn things from a soul level. Okay, that's the process that we're going through whenever it's in the school. And it's your husband's grade school. So it's something that is coming from your subconscious mind, because your husband is your subconscious mind in a dream. So we go through life and like things happen to us, but hopefully the things that can be the most trying in times, we've learned something from. Okay, so maybe there is something that has to do with your body that you've learned something from on a deeper level that causes us to grow as people. Okay, now let's get to this adult baby. So babies in a dream are new ideas. And this adult baby, this is an idea that has been created, and it's related to some type of progression in your soul, because it's a fully formed adult, but it still is a baby. So this seems like something that is an idea that you just haven't implemented yet. You know it's sitting there waiting to start, because there doesn't need to be any more work on this. This is something you could start right now if you wanted to. So that's something, Lorraine, you'll have to contemplate and think about. But it is your responsibility at this point to take care of this new idea.
2: Mm.
0: Okay? So then you're like, I don't like this. I'm going to wake myself up because I don't know where the Winnebago is. So there are moments where you have clarity when it comes to these changes with your body. And then there are moments where you're just like, I just want to go back to being me. But I think it's funny that you woke yourself up from the dream. Because a lot of people can't just do that.
2: Yeah, that's not a skill everybody can do.
0: Yeah, exactly. Like, I'm bored. I'm waking up.
2: Yeah.
0: So, awesome.
2: Consider yourself lucky, Lorraine. Also, yes. Lorraine's comment was, also, I was crying laughing listening to you all yesterday trying to figure out what kindergarten sight words were. During the 5-second rule, it totally makes sense that you would know what that means. I was a teacher for 30 years, and I would explain sight words as words that you don't sound out or use phonics to read. You just have to look at them and know them by sight, like the word the.
0: Oh,
2: love your show. Thanks.
0: That makes so much sense now.
2: The 5-second rule question was name 3 sight words, and we were like,
0: kindergarten sight words. And I'm like, I don't know.
2: The hell is a sight word?
0: Yeah. So it's not like you can sound it out. You just have to know it by looking at it from memory. Go, things like that. It's the only other one.
2: Poo.
0: I can think of. Poo.
2: I don't know. Is that a sight word? It's a smell word.
0: You can sound that out.
2: You want? My dog has had bad gas lately.
0: Wow, what has she been eating?
2: I don't know.
0: Random things on the...
2: Probably random things outside.
0: When you're walking her.
2: But I was laying in bed, and I was like, what is that smell? And then I looked over, and her butt was facing me.
0: Oh, no, that's the worst.
2: And she's silent but deadly.
0: And did she turn around and look?
2: No.
0: Okay, that's silent but deadly.
2: No, she was completely unaware of her gastrointestinal system.
0: I love little Frenchies, because when I babysat Jason's dogs,
2: yeah,
0: they will hear the fart. Or smell it and turn around and look at their butt with their no neck. They'll try to. They'll like, they're
2: well,
0: very
2: you know,
0: guilty.
2: Somebody told me, a dog trainer once upon a time, like dogs don't even know, like they don't understand that when they're pooping, that's them. Like they don't, they're not connected
0: oh
2: to their body the way that
0: oh,
2: we are.
0: Wow.
2: So they'll just be like, what is that?
0: Yeah, I'm doing this thing, but yeah. That's.
2: Anyway, back to Racen. Racen?
0: I'm not sure. Racine, Racen.
2: Rakina, Rasina.
0: Mm.
2: She sent, or he sent, they sent a dream. And it says the following. Dear Dawn, I had a dream that I went to a wedding. This wasn't anyone I knew, but I kind of snuck in or crashed it. During the wedding, the bride was had a covering over her face, kind of like a veil, but I could tell that she didn't have a face. Ooh, that freaked me out. I wanted to tell other people, but because I snuck in, I didn't know anyone. When I was at the reception, I was thinking, I hope I get some steak. I hope the meal's good. But then panic set in because all the seats had seating cards.
0: Oh, God.
2: I would have to try to be somebody else, and I thought, who can I pretend to be?
0: Mm-hmm.
2: All the tables started to fill up, and then I heard one of the caterers say that a few tables were for overflow, so I sat at one of those tables, and a bunch of random people were sitting there. I had to make up stories about how I knew the bride and groom. Then when it came time to eat, I ended up getting steak. But I remember I didn't really eat it because I was afraid of getting busted.
0: Oh, gosh.
2: That's funny.
0: Okay, Racine. Okay, this is all about, just to like sum up the whole dream, this really has to do with you struggling with your identity.
2: Mm.
0: Okay, because when we dream about our face, that is, you know, the identity that we feel like we possess.
2: Okay.
0: And sometimes people have like, you know, everybody goes through times in their life and they're like, what am I? Mm. Like, what is my identity right now?
2: Who am I?
0: Right. So a wedding in a dream is bringing together your subconscious and conscious mind. So whatever your preference is, it's just bringing together two people. And it doesn't matter if we're talking about a man, a woman, or them, they. Just yep. It's all about the partner. Okay. And so in this dream, you also say that this bride that you don't know, she has on a veil, and then you notice she doesn't have a face. Okay. So you are the bride and the groom.
2: Dun, dun, dun.
0: Mm-hmm. So this is another indication, like this is about your identity. And then when you go to the reception, this is curious because it's also about identity. You're like, I don't know who to be. There's a bunch of different seating cards. Do I have to pretend to be someone else? And then the food is knowledge. So you're hoping to get some good knowledge out of this experience, whatever happened to you before you had this dream. But then you're paranoid about consuming the knowledge because you don't want to be found out. Mm. So I think you might be, I am just going to throw this out there. Do you have imposter syndrome? Sometimes you like are in a new job and you're like, oh my gosh, I have to pretend to know how to do this thing. And I don't even know if I can take any knowledge in to pretend like I know how to do this thing.
2: Maybe Racine is a spy.
0: Maybe. Maybe so. But contemplate that. In, you know, 24 to 48 hours before you had this, you were in some situation where you felt like you didn't really know who you were supposed to be to other people. Mm. And also it caused you to have thoughts about who am I to me? Kind of a deep dream.
2: Who am I?
0: I wish you would have been able to have that steak, though.
2: I know. Sounds Maybe she good. Got up and made herself a steak.
0: Maybe.
2: I was just thinking about that the other day. I really want to make myself a steak.
0: Oh.
2: I bought myself a real nice pork chop from the meat lady at the farmer's market. Like, she raises them,
0: the
2: pork chops herself.
0: Yeah, they come from...
2: pork chop plants. That's what I like to think.
0: Okay.
2: So I was hoping to go back maybe this weekend and get a steak plant.
0: Okay, yeah. You should.
2: Because her pork chops were real good.
0: Okay.
2: And, you know, you should treat yourself every once in a
0: Absolutely.
2: While.
0: Absolutely. Marinate that, season it. Mm.
2: Dawn.
0: Yeah.
2: If people want to have their dream interpreted by you, mm-hmm. what do?
0: They just need to send me an email. You can go to mytalk1071.com. That's our website. Or just download the, better yet, download the MyTalk app. There's tons of great deals and things that you can do on the app. And you will go to our page, Bradley and Dawn. Just look at shows. And then usually somewhere on that page, there's an envelope, and you just email me. D. McLean is the drop-down that you'll find. Title it Dreams, and then keep it about a paragraph long. And you don't need to tell me every single thing about what you remember. So if you make it like 16 pages long, I'm going to have to edit that. So just keep it about a paragraph. All of these were great.
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11: Hey, Dawn, we sure had some fun adventures on the show earlier.
0: Did we? It was so long ago. What did we do again?
11: Here, I'll replay some of it for you. Right here during the Bradley and Dawn replay on MyTalk 107.1.
0: Thanks for doing that.
2: Remember when we had smoking and non-smoking sections? Oh, those were the days.
0: This never worked.
2: We may be headed towards something similar with phones. Like, imagine a restaurant with a no phone section. Yes, please sign me up.
0: Oh.
2: I am there.
0: Okay.
2: Good afternoon. Welcome back to the Adventures of Bradley and Dawn. This is a story I saw on the internets about what restaurants are doing, essentially, to get people off their damn phones. Because it's a curse. It is a plague. We are all on our phones way too damn much in public and in private. And some restaurants are trying things like giving patrons a lockable pouch when they arrive to put their phones in it.
0: Like at a concert.
2: Exactly. Some are banning phones at certain points altogether. Seems severe. Others are advertising no Wi-Fi and ask diners to voluntarily surrender their devices. One restaurant has even offered a free bottle of wine to diners who give up their phone during dinner. So
0: now that's what I'm talking about.
2: I
0: don't even drink, but.
2: You want a free bottle of something?
0: No, just a like maybe a root beer.
2: Okay.
0: Or
2: wow,
0: like
2: you're
0: a
2: cheap
0: dessert.
2: Date.
0: A dessert.
2: Yeah, how about.
0: App.
2: How about
0: cheese
2: like
0: curds.
2: You don't need to be. Incentivized to be a better person.
0: Okay. I just rolled my eyes at him.
2: You always do. I actually love this story because I just the idea of like, yeah, we're not going to have phones. We're just not going to have phones here. It's going to be a no phone zone. I am here for it, especially
0: so
2: during
0: meals.
2: So you can
0: weirdly stare at me and I don't know you.
2: weirdly
0: stare at me. Like, what am I
2: going to
0: do? I'm going to look around at people?
2: If you're at a restaurant, there's somebody with you.
0: No.
2: Fool.
0: Not always.
2: You're, okay.
0: I go to restaurants
2: by
0: myself.
2: I don't mean that like casual, like at Chipotle.
0: No, I go to like full-ass restaurants sometimes by
2: Rarely.
0: Myself.
2: Rarely.
0: I mean, you
2: when
0: know.
2: When was the last time you did it?
0: Well, I've been working a lot, so not recently, but okay. I would say 2 months ago.
2: Well, other than the weird opportunities you have to lurk.
0: How dare you?
2: In the parking lot of a
0: That's not
2: gas station.
0: Talking about.
2: Okay, so that would be, you don't. Oh, I don't think it needs to be every restaurant, though. There's nothing about this that appeals to you?
0: I don't really care what, do I think it's kind of like an icky thing in society? Sure, but I don't really care what other people are doing on their phone.
2: Oh, I do.
0: You do?
2: Yeah, because it's distracting. Then I am forced to stop what I'm doing and watch other people and go, what are they doing?
0: You don't have to do that. Just get on your own phone.
2: Look. Yeah, exactly. No, I just like the idea of being in a space where there are no phones. It would be amazing. I'm not saying always, because I think the phone has a time and a place, but I think we are on our phones too much. I can already hear parents who are screaming into their radios because they want their kids to have devices when they're at a restaurant or something. And
0: oh.
2: I don't mean all the time ever, but I just think if there were opportunities to do this, I think some places might actually benefit.
0: Yeah, raw dog in it, as they call
2: okay.
0: it.
2: Okay, we're not using that term. That
0: but
2: is
0: that
2: something
0: is
2: the
0: a
2: kids
0: term
2: use.
0: On
2: I
0: a
2: am
0: plane.
2: Too old to use that term and not think of something inappropriate.
0: Yes, that is, if you don't know, it's the Gen Z or millennial way to just ride an airplane and not look at any devices, like read or.
2: Yeah, and I think we should do
0: life.
2: More of that.
0: Yeah, I really like, I'm joking around with you. I do think it's a problem, but I also don't know how it bothers me. If I'm at a restaurant and I'm not on my phone, is it because it makes you sad?
2: I'm not saying it's about me not wanting to see you on your phone.
0: Oh.
2: It's about me wanting to go to a place where the person I'm with is not on their phone.
0: Oh, I see.
2: And that I'm not on my phone.
0: Okay.
2: I'm willingly giving. This is not about me trying to manage what you're doing. I don't care. You go off
0: okay.
2: and do your own thing. You want to sit at Chipotle alone and
0: it's,
2: creep
0: why
2: on
0: you
2: people.
0: Keep saying Chipotle.
2: Okay, well, ground round?
0: No. Someplace. I don't know.
2: Give me a restaurant, honey.
0: I don't know. I can't remember what it's
2: Spoon
0: called.
2: Spoon and Stable?
0: Sure.
2: Okay, great. I don't care what you're doing at Spoon and Stable. I'm saying I would love to know, like, when I walk through the store, me and my partner, Jamie, he's out of town. He's not listening. We're not looking at our phones tonight.
0: Can't
2: that would
0: you,
2: be amazing.
0: But can't you just have a conversation and go, hey, let's not be on our phones tonight?
2: Yeah, absolutely. And it's kind of what I said at the beginning.
0: Yeah.
2: The restaurants are giving, you know, free food for it. I wish people would just do
0: oh.
2: the right thing. But sometimes people need an incentive.
0: Mm. Yeah, to be reminded, like, let's not do this.
2: Yeah. And also, it's kind of fun. Like, hey, there's apparently a speakeasy where they don't allow phones, and I imagine it's to make you feel like you're even
0: in the 20s.
2: You know, you're well, that it's like secret and you can't show anybody where you're at and all that kind of thing. So they don't have phones. And I just love the idea of like, ooh, this is going to be a no phone zone. Stormy has his hand raised.
20: Here's why I want this to happen.
2: Okay.
20: Because one of the most annoying things I can experience at a restaurant is if I have to do the QR code menu.
2: Oh, yeah.
20: By eliminating the phones at restaurants, it will force the restaurants to eliminate the QR code
0: menus.
20: You don't
0: like that. What is it you don't like?
20: I don't like that I just give me the paper menu. Give me the traditional menu,
2: Jamie
20: the laminated menu. I don't like that I have to now look at my phone at the menu and then potentially order from my phone as well. A lot of restaurants do that as well.
2: Jamie is on your side. He he will not go to a restaurant.
0: That
2: has
0: a QR code?
2: Well, I shouldn't say he doesn't. He would like to avoid it at all costs.
0: So I'm sure they have one available. Like, does he just go, hey, can I have a real menu in my hand?
2: I don't know that I've ever seen him do that. But yeah, that is a thing, because I remember there's a restaurant that doesn't exist anymore that was doing that.
0: Mm-hmm.
2: And we were like, well, what do you do if somebody doesn't have a phone? And they're like, oh, we have a paper menu. And then I was like, well, why don't you just give paper menus? Because it was the principle.
0: Yeah. I remember it working in restaurants where we had to wipe down the menus because people had touched them. And so it's like, you know, you needed to like sanitize it because they were laminated menus, and we were just, we had to do that. Or the hostesses were doing it.
2: Yeah.
0: Yeah.
2: Well, that's good.
0: Yeah.
2: And I want some crusty menu.
0: That's right.
2: Yeah, I don't, again, I'm just talking about the distraction that everybody's on their phone, and it would be nice if there were places you could just go, like my home, my dinner table. There is something about it for me, like, because Jamie will say, like, you're on your phone all the time. I'm like, yeah, but
0: working
2: for some reason, well, not always, come on, a lot of scrolling happens, but it's usually on my couch. There's something about the dinner table, though, that just makes me feel so, he's like, you just... You know, he thinks it's like a controlling thing. And it's like, no, it's not about control. It's just like, it's nice.
0: I want to spend time with you.
2: It's nice to be able to talk because, like, we don't look at each other's face at any other time of the day and, like, have an actual conversation.
0: Yeah.
2: You know?
0: Yeah, I get that. And also, you cook the meal. So,
2: what does that mean?
0: It's like, you're not a restaurant. You need him to acknowledge that you put that meal together and look at you in the face and go,
2: thank
0: this
2: you,
0: is
2: sir,
0: so good.
2: For making me this meal.
0: It's kind of rude, yeah.
2: But his, and to be fair, he's not even just goofing around on his phone. It's usually like he's doing, because, you know, he's Mr. Organized. So he's got 30 lists that he's like checking things off. And I'm like, I just wish you could, you know.
0: For a moment, like go with a plan.
2: And then I'll be like, but you look at your phone all the time too.
0: Yeah.
2: Is there a time that MC is on the phone and you're like, put your phone down?
0: I think that, like, I watch him game, which is, you know, like he's playing a game on the PS5 or whatever, and he's usually texting with his comedy friends at the same time. Or watching videos on how
2: he's playing a game, he's texting?
0: Yeah, I mean, he's like stopping to text.
2: Okay.
0: But I'm telling him a story about something, and then it's like, I can't hear you and play and kill these monsters. And I'm like, did you listen to me? And he's like, what?
2: Yeah.
0: And I'm like, but you
2: that
0: were,
2: drives me
0: you
2: up
0: could,
2: a wall.
0: You were texting them. Mm. You know, why can't? But then I start playing my game on my phone.
2: Oh, okay. So you just start ignoring him. You're like, if you can't beat him, join him.
0: Yeah. And then sometimes I grab his arm and I go, hi. It like squeezes his arm and he goes, hi. That's literally what I do.
2: To get his attention.
0: Uh-huh. Like a child would do to their mother.
2: Maybe if you went to a restaurant where they have a phone pouch. I actually, the one thing I was thinking of about this whole, and there's an article we linked to that talks about all the things different restaurants are doing. I kind of would just leave my phone in the car or something in the glove box because I don't like the idea of like, handing it over to somebody.
0: Neither. What are they
2: that creeps
0: do?
2: Me out.
0: Are they going to order things
2: well,
0: for themselves on Amazon?
2: I mean, if they put it in a locked thing, probably not. Yeah. But I don't know. Somebody might, you know.
0: Yeah, you don't know.
2: Wave it over some electronic device and steal all my credit cards.
0: Maybe, yeah. Hey,
2: I sound like
0: what if we
2: paranoid.
0: Did Project Down and Dirty, no phones? We had to do shows without computers or phones and just talk about stuff. And then we could not have our phones.
2: But we'd sound real dumb because we wouldn't know what we were talking about.
0: So, get to know me.
2: How about Project Down and Dirty Pioneer? Like, let's just throw all the technology
0: yes!
2: out.
0: Yes, yes,
2: like, remember,
0: yes,
2: did you watch the Pioneer House?
0: Yes.
2: Was it Pioneer House or Victorian House? What was it called on PBS where they made that family go back in the day and they couldn't use any other technology then?
0: Yes, it's wonderful. Let's churn butter. I want to do reenactments. There are a whole bunch of people going back to phones that I follow on Instagram that are like medieval reenactors.
2: On their phone? You said going back to phones.
0: Going back to phones. On my phone, I get on Instagram and I follow a lot of people that are medieval reenactors.
2: Oh.
0: And they'd post about their medieval travels.
2: On their phone?
0: Yeah. They're like, look, we're doing our little pilgrimage.
2: Yeah.
0: And it's really interesting. Okay. And they make all their own clothes and make their own food
2: fun.
0: And show you what they're doing.
2: Sounds fun.
0: We gotta go because I gotta get on my phone.
2: Why? What are you shopping?
0: No.
2: Okay.
0: I'm just done talking to you right now.
2: Whoa.
0: Need my phone.
2: I'll be right back.
1: 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Children International is empowering young people at every stage of growth to achieve their goals.
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2: Oh, God.
14: What are we putting in our mouths today, Dawn?
0: Well, we've got a little something old and something new. Something borrowed, something blue.
2: It's actually hot red, I think.
0: Yeah. Welcome back to The Adventures of Bradley and Dawn. This is a segment we do every Friday where we try something new. This, the main event, the main thing we're trying is something given to us by a listener, Panda. she brought us a Waterloo sparkling water. Now, I don't think that Stormer knows the flavor.
20: I do not. No.
0: Okay.
2: Interesting.
20: And I can kind of see the can in the studio, so put that in a place where I cannot see it.
2: Yeah, you're not going to figure it out.
20: You're
2: not going to figure it out unless you have, like, supervision. But she brought this after we talked about a different flavor of Waterloo, but they also had this one.
0: Yeah.
2: So I guess we could have Stormer try to figure out what the flavors. You want to take a big old smell?
20: Sure.
0: I think it's this is going to give you a big clue.
20: I mean, I can already smell it just sitting off to the side right
0: yes,
20: here. So this is very potent. All right, let's give it a big
2: old
20: whiff.
2: I don't think it smells like what it is, to be honest.
20: Wow. That smells very, very sweet. That doesn't smell like a normal sparkling water.
2: It does. I will say sweet is a smell that I'm getting, but it's... I don't think
0: Why
2: it's...
0: Why don't you just imagine the thing that it is and now smell it?
20: Yeah, no, the first thing that pops in my mind is some kind of strawberry kiwi situation.
2: Yeah, I was going to say, it's got a very...
0: maybe that's the second element that's added to the thing.
20: Which one, the strawberry or the kiwi?
0: No.
2: I don't think either of those things are in this.
20: Okay, never mind then.
2: But it's a, let's start with, it's a sweet thing, you know that.
20: Mm-hmm.
2: Do you want to, should we have him taste it?
20: All right.
0: Yeah,
20: let's go for it. Yum, yum, yum.
2: Again, this is a sweet-flavored Waterloo.
20: Okay.
2: There is no sweetness to it, it's just the flavor.
20: Right, like all sparkling waters, it's really the smell as opposed to the taste. But I need to go in for another sipper.
2: Mm-hmm. Are you getting any actual flavors there, Froggy?
20: Not really. It smells so familiar, but it doesn't taste familiar. That's the strange thing.
0: Yeah, that's usually is the way. Okay.
20: Is it seasonal?
2: Yeah, it tastes like nothing.
20: It's a seasonal thing.
0: It's a seasonal thing.
20: Is this pumpkin spice latte?
0: No, it isn't. It's not anywhere close.
20: Okay.
0: But it is.
2: Taste that.
0: Yeah, I did.
2: It doesn't taste like anything.
0: Yeah. It's mostly about the smell. Like, because your sense of smell does deal with your taste buds, you know.
20: Is this like some type of Halloween experience typically happening?
2: No, it's a fall. It's a fall treat.
20: Okay.
2: I mean, really, it's an all year round treat. It's like the most iconic treat of all time in
0: the
2: United States.
0: It's very American.
20: Very American. Is this like candy corn or something?
2: No.
0: No.
2: The most traditional American dessert.
20: Apple pie?
2: Yes.
20: Is it really?
0: Not just apple pie, but apple pie a la mode.
20: Oh.
0: And it's number one with Guy Fieri's Flavor Town.
20: Oh, triple D.
0: Guy Fieri made this.
20: Oh, yeah. This is out of bounds. That's for sure.
2: Yeah.
20: Meaning he says that sometimes.
2: It
0: or
2: also
0: maybe
2: has frosted
0: he, wait
2: tips.
0: A minute. Don't say frosted tips.
2: I just did. Frosted tips.
0: Maybe he rated it number one.
2: This doesn't
0: first,
2: taste like anything.
0: Guy Fieri's Flavor Town.
2: Look,
0: what
2: I'm
0: does
2: sure
0: that
2: the
0: even
2: the people at Waterloo are very nice, and I love Guy Fieri.
0: Yeah, he's a very nice human being.
2: But if I
0: a good person
2: paid Stormer to guess, you would never have guessed apple pie.
20: No, I wouldn't have. Although I do like this idea of you guys paying me to guess flavors of things.
2: Okay,
20: I think
2: let's
20: should do that in the future.
2: Should we pay? Oh, the next thing he has in front of him, so he'll see it anyway.
20: Yeah, and right
2: I was going to say we could make you
20: the
2: taste the next
20: right
2: one.
20: Here.
2: Okay, so what did you think of the Waterloo, Dawn?
0: I think it's fine. I think it would be really good for a mixer of some sort. Like if you're going to put some, I don't know, vodka in it. It's really...
2: That would not be me or you.
20: Might be me.
2: Vodka?
20: Oh, yeah.
0: I don't know. Gin?
20: Like a tequila
0: that's
20: soda, you know.
0: I'm not. I don't.
2: We're not doing any of that.
20: I might.
2: I might be putting that in the circular file.
0: Circular file?
2: Yeah.
0: You don't. The trash? You don't love it.
2: I'm a huge, like, sparkling water person, but I have an unhealthy conviction that there is only one acceptable.
0: I think I'm going to guess.
2: What?
0: Spindrift.
2: No, well, because
0: that is like five.
2: Spindrift, I don't count in that category
0: juice.
2: Because it does have actual juice in it, and I am a Spindrift fan, but I'm just a LaCroix person.
20: You mentioned that, yeah.
2: I don't know what it is. Like the other flavors, it's like there's something about the can. Like I can taste the can.
0: Whoa.
2: Like some of those waters, like the bubbly, I don't like it. I feel like you can taste the aluminum.
0: Ooh, yuck.
2: Yeah. And okay. For some reason, I think LaCroix has the appropriate burn.
0: Yeah.
2: Like, it just really burns my mouth.
0: This really,
2: I love.
0: I want to taste the smell.
2: Yeah.
0: You know what I mean?
2: Yeah, like, it's like
0: even
2: flavored
0: if it
2: would
0: be coffee. Gross, like I still want to taste it.
2: When you're like, hey, this is hazelnut. It smells great, but it doesn't taste like anything.
20: Nope.
2: And like, I guess regular LaCroix doesn't taste like anything per se, but the smell is more pleasing.
20: It at least has a hint. I don't taste any apples in this at all.
2: The only thing I was going to say is that maybe if you had to put a gun to my head, which why would you be putting a gun to my head
20: yeah,
2: for
20: rude.
2: A flavored water conversation? That's kind of shocking. Is cinnamon.
0: Okay.
20: Yeah.
2: Maybe you could get cinnamon out of there.
20: I think that's why I was kind of leaning towards
2: like candy cinnamon.
20: Yeah, like pumpkin spice. That's why I was kind of thinking
0: I was going to say like candy apple because it's...
20: Sure.
0: I mean, it just slightly, like whenever I let it sit a little more, I could taste that.
2: I could see that.
0: Why did I drink all that when I'm not going to have anything to drink for these 2007 Takis that I have?
20: Wait, 2007?
0: That's 2007. When this flavor came out?
20: Oh, I thought you meant that's when, like...
2: Have these been sitting in our thing since 2007?
0: Honey, I wasn't here in 2007.
6: Honey.
2: Who are
0: listen.
2: You?
0: Listen, honey. I thought maybe this was a new
2: Did
0: flavor.
2: Did you have a vodka Waterloo
0: during
2: the break?
0: No.
6: Honey.
0: Oh, gosh. If I had a vodka Waterloo in the break, I would be passed out in the hallway. That's how little it would take me after all these years. This is crunchy fajita.
20: Ooh,
0: this is mild.
2: This is going to make your burps taste bad.
0: And it could give me heartburn later. I'm probably going to regret it. But I wonder if it's going to be spicy to me.
20: Let's find out.
0: Like, too spicy.
2: Do you want to, Stormer, since she's already shoving it in her gob, can you give us a visual?
0: Oh.
20: Yeah. So they look like regular Takis. And you know how sometimes Takis can come in different colors as well. Like, I know there is an all-blue Takis flavor, which is
2: We've
20: crazy
2: it,
20: to think about.
2: Yeah.
20: These just look like normal red Takis.
2: And what do they smell like? They kind of just smell...
20: I smell lime.
2: Chili cheese Fritos.
20: Tajin, kind of that kind of smell.
2: Dawn, now that you've had a few, what do they taste like?
0: Mm. Well, I don't think they taste like fajitas.
2: Okay. Number one, we're not
0: Any
2: ever
0: chance
2: saying
0: I can
2: vagina.
0: Say vagina.
20: Especially crunchy vagitas.
2: No.
0: Because once when I was working at Ruby Tuesday, a lady ordered fajitas.
2: Well,
0: and
2: I
0: was being trained, and my friend Derek said, ma'am, I don't think chickens have fajitas.
20: Yeah, knock it off, Napoleon. Make yourself a darn quesadilla. These are great.
0: What do you think?
2: Well, tell me what you think.
0: I don't think this is like, it's not a switcheroo where it's like, this is too hot for me. It's a nice amount of spice that isn't too hot.
2: Yeah.
0: I would like this with like,
2: I don't
0: like sour cream or.
20: Yeah.
2: I don't like things that are this seasoned. Like, it is too much.
0: That's what Takis are.
2: Like, if it's going to be more seasoned than, say, like a nacho cheese Dorito, it's too much.
20: Okay.
2: Because
0: kids
2: I'm going
0: like
2: to burp this up.
0: Things.
2: I'm going to burp that up, and my hands are going to be all red.
20: These are
2: a little much for me. They're not bad, though, because they're not spicy.
0: Yeah, they're not spicy enough. I mean, no, not enough. It's just right.
20: Agreed. You know what they kind of taste like to me? I don't know why I'm getting this flavor profile right now, but when I eat these, for some reason, I taste a spicier version of goldfish.
2: Goldfish?
20: Weird. I know.
0: Oh.
20: I don't know why. I taste goldfish in these.
2: Well, maybe they're flour.
0: I would like to just have a naked Taki.
2: You mean a tortilla chip?
0: Is that all it is?
2: Yeah. It's just corn flour.
0: Up. How do they paste that together?
2: What do you mean, how do they paste it together?
0: The little fold.
2: I think they just roll it up, honey.
0: They roll it up, but then
2: it's
0: it
2: wet.
0: Doesn't come undone.
2: Yeah, because it's wet. And then they drop it in the fryer.
0: Okay.
2: Like you have a little dough and you go...
0: Okay.
2: Like a tiny little taquito, which I'm sure is why they call them Takis. No?
0: Oh.
20: Huh.
2: Anyway, okay. So let's do the thing that we always do. 0 to 5 scale. Let's start with the sparkling Waterloo water, which, by the way, I want to shout out listener Tiffany said, LaCroix tastes like TV static from our parents' TV that sat on the floor and were bigger than we were all along with someone thinking really hard about fruit in the next room. Yuck.
0: Oh!
20: Thank you for your opinion.
2: Wow. Tiffany.
0: Wow, Tiffany. That was so creative. Are you drunk?
2: I think the finger's pointing back at you, ma'am.
0: No.
2: I'm just kidding. I highly disagree because I think LaCroix actually has a lot of, like, it punches you with flavor.
0: Mm-hmm.
20: So let me
2: for a sponsoring water. Let's be clear. I'm not talking about
0: your Borton overseas trip to Ireland.
2: They should.
0: Because you really.
2: No, I just love LaCroix. When you like something, man.
20: Let me ask you this. Did you taste that tinny flavor drinking this Waterloo?
2: Yeah.
20: You did? Okay.
2: Yeah,
20: even
2: I don't
20: out of the
2: know.
20: Can.
2: I don't understand. Maybe there's something like, is there like an added, other than flavor, do they put like citric acid? No. Purified carbonated water. I wonder if it just has something to do with the water.
0: Hmm.
2: But I have had that experience with more than one sparkling water. I'm like, oh, yeah, I don't like that. Because I'm actually a cost conscious buyer, so if I see deals I will try new things, but every sparkling water I've tried I feel like I'm come up short and I just keep going back to the OG.
20: Sure.
2: Which, you know,
0: it says natural flavors, two ingredients, purified carbonated water and natural flavors. That doesn't give me enough info.
2: Yeah, well, and by the way,
0: which flavors?
2: Google natural flavors, because it ain't natural. Hey, 0 to 5, 0 being the worst sparkling water, 5 being the best. Where do you put the Waterloo apple pie a la mode? Dawn.
0: Oh, I will say it really doesn't. I would drink it for sure. So I'll say a 3.
2: 3? Yeah. Storms?
20: Well, it's not as good as the best Waterloo flavor, which in my opinion is the blackberry lemonade.
2: Ooh.
20: But it's still refreshing, but it's kind of false advertising. I'm going to say it's about a 2.7.
2: 2.7. All right. I'm going to give it a big fat one.
0: One.
2: Now, let's go to.
0: One.
2: Yeah, I didn't like it.
0: I mean, you didn't spit it out.
2: No, spit it out. That'd be a 0.
0: Okay. Now
2: did you just burp?
0: I'm not burping. I did a.
2: You literally. She looks. Literally, you have.
0: Listen, it was a reverse
2: you
0: hiccup.
2: Look and are sounding like there is something in that water.
20: A reverse hiccup.
2: Because you literally just did the drunk lady burp. She like went head back. Whoa.
0: It was a reverse hiccup.
20: What does that even mean?
2: That's not a thing.
20: That's just a burp.
2: That's just a burp.
0: It just kind of, yeah, it probably was.
2: Okay, now let's do the Takis. 0 to 5. 0 being the worst chip. 5 being the best.
0: Chips or just
2: well, bag
0: Takis?
2: Of chips, whatever you call
0: okay,
2: these.
0: Okay, I'll say a 3.
2: 3?
0: I like it.
2: Okay.
0: No, I like the lime, hint of lime mm-hmm. ones.
2: Hint
0: better.
2: Of lime. Stormer?
20: I'll give them a 4. I do wish they were just a little bit more spicy for me, personally. Mm-hmm. Okay. But for you guys, I understand why you like them as they are.
2: I will give them just right down the middle, 2.5. I don't need them. I would not buy them, but I would probably eat a handful before I had hot burps.
0: Mm-hmm.
2: So.
7: Brittany and Kendall.
8: Brittany, you put a lot of effort into something right now.
7: Everything I do.
8: Either 0 or 110. 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
7: Okay. Oh, fiber maxing.
8: Everywhere she goes, fiber this, fiber that. Half the time she's eating stuff that I'm like, you should feed that to like a dying fish. I don't know what that is. Psyllium husk?
2: What?
8: I don't even know what she just said. Let me tell you about psyllium husk. Spelt with a P. You wouldn't
2: that
8: see that coming.
2: Out. Yeah, yeah.
8: Yeah, you wouldn't see that coming.
7: Silent
8: what
7: P.
8: a twist.
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0: And I'm Dawn McClain, and this is Blinded by the Item.
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0: Together, we'll play detective to figure out what the item is telling us about our favorite celebrity. Welcome to Blinded by the Item, juicy bits of gossip with the names left out. It's a game we play right here on this channel if you're watching on YouTube, or even if you're listening on the radio on My Talk or listening in podcast form. We try to guess which celebrities Mike Ganger over there is hinting at in our blind items, and that's Bradley Traynor, looking lovely today.
31: Hello.
32: You're looking lovely today too, Dawn.
0: Oh, thanks.
32: And I've got a Blinded by the Item t-shirt on.
0: You
31: We're
0: sure
31: loving that
0: do.
31: T-shirt. I wish it was available for sale. We need to get on our marketing merchandising department.
32: Agreed.
31: To put that back online.
32: This one, the blue one that's reversed. I love them both.
31: I know. I love them both.
0: Yeah. So.
32: Let's play a little Blinded by the Item here today. We've got, there's a lot of news stories around that we're going to get to as well as the show goes on today. So we got plenty to talk about. There's just a lot happening. Let's dive right in here on this first blind item. Whether he realized it or not, this A-list actor/director learned that there's one nice perk to hiring this married A-minus list TV and movie actress for a project. That perk is getting to hook up with her a bunch.
0: Ew.
32: It's a little strange that her married former TV co-star is more broke up about it than her husband. Mm-hmm. Whether he realized it or not, a special perk of this A-list actor/director casting this married A-minus list TV and movie actress for a project is that they got to hook up a whole bunch. It's a little strange, though, that the married former TV co-star is more broke up about it than her husband is. So technically, there are four-ish people here, but we're looking for the A-list actor/director, the married A-minus list TV and movie actress who he hired for a project, and then that married former TV co-star who's a little broke up about it.
31: That's weird.
32: I know.
31: The co-star of the male or the female?
32: The co-star of the female is the one
31: and
32: who's
31: And he's a male?
32: Up. He's a male, yeah.
31: Got it. So he's like, oh, I didn't get to hook up with her.
32: No, I think he's broke up about it because they hook up all the time.
31: Oh, okay. There's a lot of hooking up
32: There's
31: going
32: so
31: on.
32: There's so much hooking up Gosh. On this blind item.
0: Wow.
32: So let's break it down piece by piece. Okay. A-list actor slash director.
31: Mm-hmm. The A-list actor, a director. And of television mostly?
32: No.
31: Oh, so he's a movie actor-director.
32: He is a movie actor-director, though the married A-minus list TV and movie actress has done both the co-star, the other married former TV co-star. They met and had their relationship blossom on a television show.
0: On Blossom, the television show?
32: They had their love There's blossom love. On a television okay. show. Yes.
0: Shoot. Is it something from like... Friday Night Lights area time period.
32: I don't know when Friday Night Lights was time period. Let me see.
0: Ooh, gosh. I don't know. Early 90s or mid 90s?
31: No, like early 2000s, wasn't it?
32: Yeah, Friday Night Lights was 06 to 2000 was time period. Let me see.
0: Ooh, gosh. I don't know. Early 90s or mid 90s?
31: No, like early 2000s, wasn't it?
32: Yeah, Friday Night Lights was 06 to 2011. This show was completely had its run after that time period.

0: An A-list actor slash director, first and foremost, has learned that one nice perk of hiring this married A-minus list TV and movie actress for a project is that they get to do it. It's a it's a little strange, though, that the married former TV co-star of the actress is more broke up about it than her husband is.
1: Okay.
0: So we've got an A-list TV, an A-list actor slash director. Might be easier to find that individual. Okay, we don't have many A-list actors slash directors.
2: Yeah, so the A-list actor director, is this all relevant because of a movie project that's happening? Okay. Currently in production or one that... Okay.
0: No, not currently in production.
2: It's out.
0: About to be out.
2: Oh, well, then it's that one film.
0: Mm-hmm.
2: Obviously.
0: With that one guy and that one gal from the TV show where she was hooking up with that other guy.
2: Verity?
0: No.
2: Oh.
1: This weekend? Anything to do... Sorry.
0: I got to check. I don't know exactly when this project comes out.
2: What were you going to say, Dawn?
1: Any superhero connections?
0: No.
1: Okay.
0: This movie comes out next week, not this week. It comes out next week.
1: Ebenezer?
0: Nope.
2: Ebenezer, Scrooge. That comes out. That'd be early, but yeah, that's a good one.
1: I mean, Christmas stuff is out already, so.
0: Ebenezer is mid-November. We just got our first look at that trailer. If you haven't seen it, it is the darker take on A Christmas Carol because it's the same director as the guy who did X and Pearl and Maxine. And he is giving us...
1: Oh, my gosh.
0: Yeah, he's giving us Johnny Depp in a very dark take.
2: Yeah, I'm not going to like that, by the way. Eric, I already can tell. Okay, back to something's coming out next week.
0: Yep.
2: And the director, actor, is this like a John Krasinski?
0: It is not, but that's a very good guess.
2: Okay.
0: A-list actor slash director. I think the problem is because the second two people are revolving around TV, I think your mind is focused on TV. It needs to stop.
2: Okay.
0: I don't think this person has ever done TV.
2: Oh, all right. Oscar
0: A-list
2: winner?
0: A-list director slash actor who's an Oscar winner.
2: Is this Bradley Cooper?
0: One at a time, please.
2: Ladies first.
1: Ben Affleck.
0: There you go.
2: Good job.
0: Whether he realized it or not, Ben Affleck learned that perk of hiring this married A-minus list TV and movie actress for his upcoming project was they got to hook up a whole bunch. It's a little strange, though, that her married former TV co-star is actually a little more broke up about it than her husband has been.
2: Okay, so what movie is he doing?
0: Mm-hmm.
1: I don't know.
0: That would help.
1: I have no
2: idea. Don't you
1: got
2: a list of current movies or something?
1: No.
2: All right, let's see here. So Ben Affleck is doing a movie. Have we talked about this movie?
0: We have. It's definitely okay. Been talked about. It's been discussed mostly because it was controversial who he cast, or I should say who he was going to cast.
1: Is it his ex-wife?
0: It was going to be Jennifer Garner. He elected not to go that route.
2: Good job.
0: And instead, that's why this story has come up, this is why we've been talking about
2: this
0: movie.
2: But she's also a brunette.
0: She is. She's a brunette, yes.
2: I don't know. I was picturing something in my head. I don't know who it was.
1: TV show.
2: And he was
1: brunette.
2: Bonking her. They weren't on TV together.
0: They were not.
2: They were in movies. Have they been in a movie together?
0: I don't know if they've been in a movie together.
2: But she was on a TV show.
0: She was on a long-running television show. But keep in mind, she's also she's borderline A-list for TV and movies.
1: Okay.
0: She's done it all. She's very up there. The blind is saying A-minus list. I would argue she's maybe A-list. So again, we have Ben Affleck, who learned the nice little perk about hiring this married A-minus list TV and movie actress for a project, an upcoming movie called Animals, that'll be on Netflix. The nice little perk was they got to hook up a whole bunch while filming. It's a little strange, though, that her married former TV co-star is more broken up about it than her husband is.
2: And
0: now, I will say we have discussed that potential extramarital relationship many, many, many times in the blinds.
1: Okay.
2: And they were hooking up on the TV show together, that network TV show?
0: That's the belief.
2: Okay.
0: It was...
1: Not something from like Mad Men.
0: Nope.
1: John Hamm. Okay.
2: It's a network thing.
0: Yeah, big network television show.
2: Did you say a drama, network drama?
0: It was definitely a network drama.
2: Was it Priyanka Chopra?
0: It is not Priyanka

0: Chopra?
1: Is it... Carrie Russell?
0: No.
2: Gosh. Network shows in the last 15 years.
0: Mm-hmm.
2: Like more like 15 years
0: exactly ago. Exactly 15 years
2: like
0: ago, actually.
2: 2010.
0: Well, not exactly. It's 2011, I believe, is when I got it started. I can check again.
2: No, that's fine. It's all
3: I need to know
2: to
3: what
2: me.
3: Month it premiered.
0: But again, this person has also been in
2: Parks and Rec.
0: This is an Emmy winner as well. And actually, nominated for two Tonys and a Golden Globe. This is a all around.
2: Oh my gosh.
1: Were they the lead characters in the series?
0: Yes, they were the lead characters in this series.
2: It's Always Sunny in Philadelphia?
0: No.
2: Okay.
1: Drama.
0: Network drama.
2: Network drama.
1: I don't even know what network dramas are anymore.
2: Police procedural?
0: No.
1: Like hospitals?
0: Well, actually, take that back.
1: Chicago
0: Maybe it was.
1: Fire.
0: No, it's not. No. No and no.
1: Grey's Anatomy.
0: You're warmer.
1: Oh, okay. So
0: the lights just flickered when you said gray. Is that got excited?
1: Mm.
0: You're in the right land.
1: Oh, Chicago?
2: Oh, Shonda Rhimes?
1: Seattle, Shonda Rhimes?
2: Oh.
0: The Shondaland show.
1: The murder one?
0: No.
2: Oh.
1: Like the lawyers murdering, wasn't that?
2: She did so many shows. It's like...
0: This one was, I mean, of all the shows, and if this truly did happen between the two leads, it would be very scandalous.
2: I never really got into Shonda Rhimes, but I can't acknowledge she did everything.
1: Shonda Rhimes did. It was a drama.
2: It's kind of a blind spot for me.
1: That's not Grey's Anatomy. So when you said it was, so Shonda Rhimes, but it.
0: Yes, viewers, that did just happen. That did just happen. And yes, I have a smirk on my face because of it.
1: What did I do?
2: What did he say?
1: I went Shonda Rhimes.
0: Everybody who caught that, which is 98% of the people watching on YouTube caught it. They're all looking at me like, oh, he's a sneaky one. If the two leads of this Shondaland show did indeed have an extramarital relationship, it would have been very, very scandalous.
1: Oh, scandal.
2: Oh, God.
1: That wasn't even sneaky. We're just dumb.
0: I know. I just kind of
1: like,
0: stuck
1: we in. Could not pick up on scandal.
0: There was a long pause, and I was like, oh, they're going to say it. And then you didn't. But who, of course, was the star of Scandal?
2: Don't say, of course.
1: Scandal was
0: Olivia Pope, played by.
1: Yeah.
2: Never watched the show.
1: Olivia Pope. She's got dark hair. Olivia Pope on Scandal was played by... Carrie Russell keeps coming out, and I know it's not Carrie...
0: There's a reason why Carrie Russell keeps coming out.
1: Yeah.
0: Just say the first part and stop.
2: Carrie Washington.
1: There you go. Thank you.
0: And her co-star in Scandal was Tony Goldwyn.
2: Tony Goldwyn?
0: Yes.
2: Okay.
0: Now let me fill in the blind here, whether he realized it or not. Ben Affleck certainly was excited to learn that one of the perks of hiring Carrie Washington to star opposite of him in Animals is they got to hook up a whole bunch. It's a little strange, though, that Tony Goldwyn actually had a bigger problem with it and was more broke up about it. Keep in mind, Tony Goldwyn, who's been very married for like 40 years, was a little more broken up about it than her husband, Namdi Asomugha.
2: Okay.
1: Tony Goldwyn was in Hacks.
0: Yes.
1: Most recently. Great actor.
0: He is.
1: Kerry Washington. I mean, who wouldn't want to sleep with her?
0: Well, there's been long rumors in the blind items about Kerry Washington and Tony Goldwyn having a relationship dating back during the Scandal time and continuing since the Scandal time. And it's been been documented quite a bit or been talked about quite a bit in the blinds. So I think that's where we're getting that.
1: Here's a InStyle headline. Mm-hmm. Ben Affleck says co-star Kerry Washington has this one habit that reminds him of ex-wife Jennifer Garner.
0: Oh, I'm sure she does.
2: This one habit of
1: Affleck
2: sticking her tongue down my throat.
1: Or something else. Affleck joked that... Affleck joked that Garner and Washington are, quote, twin spirits.
0: Oh, boy. Sure they are, Ben.
1: Well, good luck to them. Is she engaged? And no. By that, I mean metaphorically. Like, is she in a relationship with someone?
0: Yeah, so Namdi Asomugha is
1: her.
0: Yeah, that's her husband. They've been together since early, their mid-2000s. They've got a couple kids together, and he's a former NFL player. But they've been together for a while. And like I said, Tony Goldwyn's actually been married for like 40 years. But they have the type of chemistry where everyone's just like...
1: They want them to be together?
0: I think that might be part of it, too. Mm-hmm. It's a lot of wish casting of like, oh, we want those two to be together. Olivia Pope and whatever his character's name was.
1: I never watched Scandal.
2: Mm-mm.
1: I watched the one... Well, wait a minute. Is Scandal the one I'm thinking of? Because maybe I did watch the first...
0: So he's the president. He's...
1: that's not what I'm
0: thinking. Fitzgerald Grant. President Fitzgerald Grant. She is Olivia Pope. She's like the crisis management person. So she's got the crisis management firm, and she's trying to like... It's all PR. It's all what we do and love to talk about.
2: Okay.
0: PR spin. PR. You'd love that one.
1: I'm thinking of that one, How to Get Away with Murder.
0: Yes.
1: With Viola Davis.
0: Yes. Also a great Shondaland show.
1: Yeah.
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3: 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Everything entertainment.
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16: Hey, Dawn. We sure had some fun adventures on the show earlier.
17: Did we? It was so long ago. What do we do again?
16: Here, I'll replay some of it for you. Right here during the Bradley and Dawn replay on My Talk 107.1.
17: Thanks for doing that.
0: All right, let's do another blind item here. There's been long questions of why nobody will cast this former A-list actress. Well, it's because she's brutal to work with and has been for years. We will see if people can, or her people, can once again dust another domestic assault under the rug. At least at a certain point, you have to realize that she needs to stop pointing the fingers, and she's been at the center of all these problems. Let me read that again because it got weird at the end. There has been long questions about why nobody will hire this former A-list actress. It's because she's brutal to work with and has been for years. We will see if her people can once again dust another domestic assault under the rug. Ooh. At some point, she needs to stop pointing the fingers at everyone else and realize she's the center of all these issues.
1: Of domestic violence?
2: She's the center of the domestic violence.
1: Wow, okay. Ooh, A-list actress.
0: Former A-list actress.
2: Former A-list. Is she mostly movie actress?
0: Yeah.
1: Do we know about domestic? Oh, yeah, we know what this is. Because we talked about this earlier this morning. Because it's not maybe her, but the blinds want you to think it's her.
0: Well, in this case, it was her.
1: Oh, well, maybe I'm not thinking about the same thing.
0: You got to be.
1: So think about a woman who was in headlines, and that man is now accusing her of abuse, right?
0: Mm-hmm.
2: Okay.
1: Is he an actor?
0: I don't.
1: Or he's a model?
0: I think he's a model, yeah. She tends to go for the models.
2: Oh, gosh.
1: Yeah.
2: Would you read the blind again just because I want to hear what the blind has to say and I'm a little, like, I know who you're talking about.
0: Then just say it and then we'll go through it.
2: Halle Berry.
0: According to the blind item.
1: The French guy.
0: Accurate.
2: Oliver Martinez.
0: This foreign-born, or sorry, excuse me, that's the next one. There has been long questions of why nobody will cast Halle Berry. Well, it's because she's brutal to work with and has been for years. Aww. We'll see if her people can once again dust another domestic assault under the rug. At a certain point, she needs to stop pointing the fingers at everyone else and realize she's been the center of these problems.
1: Is that true?
2: I don't know.
0: Well, she's had, I mean, the same guy who, by the way, the judge did grant her ex full custody after what happened this past weekend. For those who don't know, she was accused of physically abusing her 12-year-old son in a, they were having an argument. She physically, I believe, from his claims, threw, like, kind of pushed him to the ground, got on top of him, and according to his words, was choking him.
1: Oh, my God.
0: Used mixed martial arts chokeholds on the boy was a claim.
1: Halle Berry?
0: Yes. And
2: just, whoa.
0: I will say this was all obtained by TMZ.
1: Yeah, I'm looking at there's a People magazine article too.
0: And since the initial report, he has now been granted full custody of the child. And she has been ordered to stay 100 yards away from the ex, Oliver Martinez. Now, you may also remember, I know that name, Oliver Martinez and Halle Berry. That's because her previous ex, who she also had a custody battle with, got assaulted by Oliver Martinez at Thanksgiving 20 years ago.
2: Yeah, so he had some violence attached to him. So I thought that him making claims against her was just like, you know, because there were reports that said, like, he's the one who has all of this, you know, violent behavior in his past.
0: But the judge did deem that she's the one who is no longer having full custody of the child because of this incident that took place. Now, we have seen some texts that allegedly have come out where she did say she is regretful about what happened and apologized for what happened. Oh. And she also said she thinks the boy should also feel like the wording was basically, I think we both regret what happened. Yeah.
1: Nope.
0: Yeah.
1: Nope.
2: Yeah. Kids can be a real handful, but you can't put your hands on them.
1: Nope. Yeah. I like that. That's a good, that's like a bumper sticker.
0: Yeah.
1: Kids can be a handful, but you can't give them full hands.
2: Yeah.
0: Yep.
2: Yeah.
1: Yeah. I'm always wary because I watch a lot of true crime that, like, people get restraining orders for things that you're like, they should not be getting a restraining order for that. Because when people rush into court, judges are very careful to say, like, everybody in their corner. Yep. And so, you know, they tend to grant things. But if, and, you know, this is just my own ignorance on the story. Please, in the comments, let us know, because I imagine, like Mike, you have done probably more work than we have.
0: I'm just reading what we have so far, and it very much could have changed and will change as the day goes on. So please, we will likely be or could be corrected.
1: I'm here for whatever the truth is. Yeah. And at the end of the day, for that 12-year-old son, because there's clearly some violence in that home that doesn't need to continue wherever it's coming from.
2: Oh,
1: because that is not, that's not good.
2: It is not good, Halle Berry.
0: So we'll have to see. Again, this is far from over. This news just literally broke yesterday, so I'm sure more and more will be coming out. Again, all we know is that he went ahead and tried to get the temporary restraining order, and he was granted that temporary restraining order. So
1: and
0: that's all we know.
1: So what's really interesting about that, it says, according to the People magazine article, that the judge granted, as you've said, mm-hmm. but just like putting those pieces together, the request for a temporary restraining order against him and the child, but then she is still allowed temporarily modified visitation.
0: Yeah, I believe it says now instead of full custody, she still can 2 days a week and every other weekend following until another hearing on the 16th, which basically means for 2 weeks.
2: What if the kid doesn't want to see? I mean, you're old enough to go, I don't want to see her.
1: Yeah, I am always like, that's
2: like,
1: right.
2: How's that going to go?
1: I'm
2: hey, how's it going?
1: The kid,
2: yeah.
1: Like,
2: yeah.
1: Probably. But again,
2: it could be traumatic. I mean, here you have someone who's, you know.
1: Yeah.
0: Oh, and I'm sorry. This is Oliver Martinez. He's absolutely an actor. Not the previous her ex was the model, but no, he's been in a boatload of movies. You would definitely recognize him if you see him.
2: Okay.
0: So. All righty. Well, that's there's no real positive way to go from there. So let's talk about
1: like literally. I just want you to know. The news today is like
0: it's dark. It's rough. It's dark. So let's get
1: to another one.
2: Can someone just like have stinky feet or something?
0: Well, let's take. I guess. Unfortunately, we got to do a little victory lap here because, again, you never want somebody to lose their job. But we did tell you in a blind item not too long ago that CBS was absolutely going to use the Tony Romo DUI arrest as an opportunity, or sorry, OWI arrest. I forgot it's Wisconsin. They've got lots of different.
1: Owies.
0: Yeah. Was going to use that arrest to find a way out of a massive contract they have with Tony Romo and... that was our speculation, and it's now been confirmed. CBS has mutually parted ways mm-hmm. with the former Dallas Cowboy quarterback and commentator.
1: With his big-ass contract. That was a big-ass contract,
0: right?
1: It was
0: a very large. I believe he was making like $16 a year.
2: Oh my gosh.
0: And he was like in the middle of it.
1: That's a lot.
0: That's a lot of money.
2: Oh my gosh.
1: Don't do drugs. Don't do alcohol in a car.
0: 10-year, $180 million contract. So roughly $17 million a year.
2: Okay.
0: So.
1: God, if you told me, I'm going to give you $16 million a year, all you got to do is follow the law.
0: Yep.
1: I don't know that I would have
2: football.
1: A hard time. I would talk about football
2: yeah,
1: for
2: 16.
1: Yeah, you
2: would 16, learn it.
1: Oh,
2: you'd
1: I'd be.
2: Like, you would know everything.
1: I would be like, I'd be wearing a jersey.
2: Maybe a,
1: the right
2: a cut
1: side
2: off,
1: out.
2: A tank or just a.
1: Okay, no. Nobody wants to see that. But I'd wear some tight pants.
2: I'm pretty sure there are people in the comments that want to see you in a cut
1: I got
2: off.
1: An OnlyFans. I know.
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19: 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We will never know when Michael Jackson will interrupt our conversation and scare the hell out of us. 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Colleen, talk to us about castor oil.
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1: That scared me.
20: 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They'll wake up when they do their Get Ready With Me videos. 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
0: All righty. So again, we just wanted to put the loose end together on that one and let you know what's happening there with Mr. Romo. Let's do another blind item here. This one I think is a little, I think it's a little less dark and then we get to the end of it. But
1: great.
0: This foreign-born A-list TV and movie actor was apparently in his feels about his ex/baby mama having a kid and decided to steal away all the attention and talk about his own love life.
2: Okay.
0: Dude, when you see the atrocious person your ex had a kid with, you look just fine. Unless, of course, you're trying to protect said kid.
1: Oh.
0: So we have a foreign-born A-list TV and movie actor who's apparently in his feels about his ex/baby mama having a kid and decided to steal the attention away by talking about his own love life. But as the blind item says, dude, when you see the atrocious person your ex had a kid with, you look just fine. So we have a foreign-born A-list TV and movie actor who I guess has an ex/baby mama who just had a kid with some awful human.
1: This is not like a Jenna Dewan, right?
0: It is not a Jenna Dewan situation.
1: Because I'm just thinking of like actors who would like take away attention from somebody's kid.
0: This is a foreign-born A-list TV and movie actor.
2: Was his foreign-born TV acting in that country, so we really wouldn't know it, or was it?
0: No.
2: Okay, it was here. Okay. More TV or
0: definitely more TV, but has certainly done both.
2: Okay. Just going down my list here.
1: Okay, so
0: he decided to go ahead and give you a little glimpse into his own love life at the exact same time his ex/baby mama, who we don't know very well, went ahead and had a child with an absolute atrocious human who we do know pretty well.
2: Oh.
0: Unfortunately, because of an ex that he has. So there's lots of ex involved. I'm not going to get you confused.
1: No, that's fine.
0: Don't worry about
1: that. But he's
0: part.
1: A horrible human.
0: The person who has just had a kid with the ex of this foreign-born A-list TV and movie actor is absolutely,
1: Is he a actor human?
0: No.
1: But he's a terrible human.
0: I think he has acted, but not an actor human. But he is definitely around the world of acting.
2: Around the world of acting. But he's like a creepy producer?
0: Look at your creepy producer list. You're going to find this guy.
2: Okay.
0: He had a very high-profile relationship with an A-list model.
2: Okay.
0: Did not think we'd get this one backwards, but we're going to do it. I feel it.
1: Irina Shayk or something?
0: Sure, but a bigger name than that from the model world.
2: Mm. Aaron Pfeiffer's? No.
0: So we're trying to now determine this former, I'm not going to put a list on him, but he is a producer who worked with some very big A-listers.
2: Brett Ratner?
0: And also had a child with an A-list model.
1: Kate Moss?
0: Nope.
2: Chris Brown?
0: Nope.
1: Oh, Brooke Shields? Like, is the model, was she at the height of her career, like, within the last 20 years?
0: Yes, absolutely. In fact, when she was at the height of her career, she was the career. I mean, she was the height of the career. Like, 10 years ago, 8 years ago, she was the biggest deal in the model world.
2: Kate Upton?
0: And she has a baby daddy who's a film producer who's a very awful person.
1: Has she since done anything else?
0: Oh, yeah.
2: Jonah Hill?
0: Nope.
2: Okay, I'm trying to look at creeps.
0: Let's stick on models.
2: Okay.
0: A-list models.
1: She's not like a TV host or anything now, is she?
0: I mean, it wouldn't shock me, but I don't think so.
1: She doesn't dress
2: Heidi
1: up for
2: Klum?
1: Halloween?
0: Nope, it's not Heidi Klum.
1: Yeah, that's what I was thinking. Okay.
2: Giselle?
0: She's not as high.
1: Giselle, that's a good one.
0: I would say as those people now, but at her height, she definitely was kind of the talk of the modeling world. Even though it was really difficult to say her name.
1: Yeah, I said her, but it's not.
2: Suki Waterhouse?
0: Even though it was really difficult to say her name.
1: Oh. She's got a hard to pronounce name.
0: Yep. Hard to pronounce.
1: Oh,
0: A-list
1: Emily
0: model.
1: Ratajkowski. Okay.
0: Remember her baby daddy?
1: Her baby daddy.
2: Oh, McClurd.
0: There you go.
1: McClurd.
0: Bear McClurd. So let me fill it in with what we got. Again, I am shocked we got this one backwards, but we did. This foreign-born A-list TV and movie actor was apparently in his feels that his ex-slash-baby mama was having a kid and decided to steal the attention away for himself. Dude, when you see that she had a kid with Sebastian Bear McLeod, you're like, you're just fine.
1: Oh, McLeod, not McLeod.
0: McLeod. Yeah.
1: So McLeod the turd does not work. Sorry.
2: Okay. McLeod. Wait, I'm confused.
0: So now, so this guy's ex slash baby mama, this
2: guy
0: A-list
2: who?
0: TV and movie actor, foreign-born A-list
1: still
0: TV
1: figure
0: and
1: out.
0: Movie actor.
2: Okay.
0: That's where it all started. That's the one I assumed you were going to try to get to. But you got it backwards, which is great. But his ex slash baby mama is having, or just had a kid.
2: With
0: Sebastian, yes.
1: So, who
0: again, he's trying to steal the headlines
1: dated
0: away. I will
1: Emily.
0: Say,
1: is that what you're saying?
2: Emily? Or
0: no, not
2: the
0: Emily.
2: Other
0: this
2: one.
0: Is a different ex slash baby mama.
2: Yeah.
0: So, again, we have a foreign born A-list TV and movie actor whose ex just had a baby with this awful film producer, Bear McLeod.
2: He is.
0: Foreign born, mostly TV A-list comedic actor.
2: Comedic actor.
0: Since his A-list.
2: Jonah Hill? No.
0: Since his
2: Army Hammer.
0: Since his TV acting, he has now been hired for an extremely lucrative new gig.
1: Not television or movie related?
0: Not television or movie related, although they talk about television and movies.
2: Mario Lopez?
1: So he's going to.
0: He's a foreign born A-list TV and movie actor who since still works in TV and movies, but also has another gig.
2: Ashton Kutcher.
0: That talks about TV and movies.
1: Is he on like Howard Stern or something?
0: He's actually beating Howard Stern right now, I think.
2: Oh, God.
1: Joe Rogan?
0: Not quite beating Joe, but beating pretty much everybody else.
1: Oh, he's got to be some guy who tells you how to make your life better.
0: Not that. He's talking about TV and movies for the most part with a couple of his buddies.
1: Yes. What's
2: Jason
1: his name?
2: Bateman?
0: Nope.
1: The other guy, because we just saw him in the headlines. Will Arnett.
0: There you go. Will Arnett was apparently in his feels about the fact that his ex just had a kid with this Sebastian Bear McLeod, former film director, which is why he decided to say, hey, guys, I'm not single anymore. In fact, I'm dating this 28-year-old super rich Nepo baby woman thing. Person
1: thing.
0: Sorry, it came out that way. I didn't mean that.
1: No, I know you.
0: I don't even know what. I don't know her story. I was reading. I think she's like a heiress to like a bunch of money.
1: Do you
2: know? She was with he was most notably with
0: Amy
2: Poehler.
0: Yep.
1: What's so fascinating about
0: that's
1: this?
0: That's been years ago. Yeah,
2: but he's not a creep, right?
0: No, Sebastian McLeod
1: is the creep.
2: Okay.
0: Yep.
1: So the thing that's interesting about this one is literally when I saw the headline that he had a new girlfriend, I was like, I bet she's young. I didn't even have to think about it.
0: She is the daughter of the guest founder Maurice Marsano. So she's the heiress to Guess.
2: Oh, well, whoa.
1: Guess,
2: he's foreign-born? Sorry.
0: He's Canadian.
2: Oh.
1: Guess how happy he is to call him. Or you know what I'm saying.
2: Her.
1: Hey, listen to us on the radio, on My Talk. Download us. Do our podcast, it's called.
2: Blinded by the Item!
1: Like and subscribe!
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0: So I was in a magical land called Wisconsin over the weekend, specifically La Crosse. Helping Brendan move. And after the 1 hour of physical labor, Colin and I had had enough, and we decided to go down to downtown La Crosse. Unbeknownst to us and unbeknownst to Brendan, you can't really pick when you move per se. When you close, and when you get the keys, you get the keys. Anyway, but he did not realize that the weekend that he needed our help to move was also Oktoberfest weekend in La Crosse.
2: What a gift. Is it though? That kind of scares me. I'm a little scared, Jason. You said okay. Wisconsin, and you said Oktoberfest. Oktoberfest being the traditional German celebration of fall?
20: Meat and beer, I think is what it is.
2: Yes.
20: See, I just think for the people watching, what a gift.
0: I did not know that Oktoberfest, and if you're in Wisconsin, you're going to be like, what? But please forgive me. I did not know this was a thing. I did not know that La Crosse had one of the biggest
10: Oktoberfests in the country. I just did not. Colleen, did you know?
11: I didn't know that about lacrosse, but what I did know is Wisconsin will take any opportunity.
10: Yes.
12: For meat to, and beer.
10: For,
11: I
10: yes. mean,
11: and I can't do it. Can I blame? On the meat, I can't blame them. The beer doesn't agree with me, but that's just me.
12: On the website, it does say, Das Best Oktoberfest, and I'm going to take their word for it.
11: Yeah.
10: Mm-hmm. Well, you don't have to take their word for it, my dear Holly. I have witnessed it now. I have witnessed it for myself. And let me tell you, I have, and I swear I'm not being Jason. You know I'm working on that. I have never seen anything like what I witnessed over the weekend. And that sounds overly dramatic, but we can get Colin up on her, too, to join the conversation, and he will tell you the same thing. I have never, with these eyeballs, Colleen, these eyeballs, I have never witnessed what I witnessed on Saturday night.
11: Oh, I cannot
12: Saturday
11: wait.
12: Night.
11: Lay it on me.
12: Later, hosing it on me.
11: Yeah. Cute.
10: First of all, this town, it's all encompassing. It's basic. This is how I described it. Forget the grounds. Like, there's actually Oktoberfest grounds, like the state fair, mm-hmm. with physical buildings, permanent structures.
11: Oh, really?
10: Oh, yes.
11: For the fest.
10: This festival.
11: Okay.
10: I was like, that impressed me right off the bat. It is like a mini state fairgrounds right in downtown La Crosse for the Oktoberfest. But the tentacles of Oktoberfest spills into the entire downtown La Crosse area.
11: Mm.
10: So all the bars get into it, and Lord have mercy. I knew this. There are a lot of bars per capita in the mm-hmm. La Crosse. It's a college town. Anyway, and Oktoberfest gets college kids from both Madison and the college that's there. So it is a convergence of college drinking like no other.
11: Oh, and they're just babies. Drinking babies. They haven't learned how to care for themselves.
10: Oh.
11: Like the elders.
10: I have never seen so many college men.
11: Oh, gosh.
10: In poorly sized Party City lederhosen costumes. Holly, in my life.
13: Is that a bratwurst?
11: Yeah.
13: Coming out of the hole. In your shorts.
12: Look, I'm just imagining kind of flopping out at the side of the Party City shorts. And yeah. There's not a lot of structural.
10: No, there's no.
11: And,
10: no.
11: You know, and if no. there's a light breeze and they're drunk, they don't know.
13: Ooh, no. It's only bowling.
10: And how
12: That's
10: do I
12: Dutch,
10: say,
12: sorry.
10: How do I say this? I'm just going to be blunt. I saw a lot of beer wench boobies. There's no other way to say
11: yeah,
10: it.
11: Yeah, that's
10: there's
11: another
10: no
11: thing.
10: Other way to say it.
11: I've been noticing, you know, ladies, let's all mind our nipples. because sometimes, and I love a full breast, okay? Mm-hmm. I'm here for it. But sometimes when we're not being mindful, the slippage is real. So that's just all points bulletin to ladies with nipples.
12: Yeah. This is Oktoberfest. We're celebrating Germany. This isn't Canadian Bacon Festival.
11: Thank you.
10: Thank you.
11: Thank you.
10: It's
11: not Pepperoni Fest.
13: It's a salami celebration.
10: And just know, if you don't know, you should know. Gays love the boobies. I'm not afraid of boobies. There's just a lot of boobies that yeah. were. It was, again, ill-fitting, ill-sized, Party City, poor quality lederhosen outfits.
11: Lederhosen and dirndls.
10: And poorly constructed, poorly fit beer wench outfits. aplenty. Then you mix that with alcohol. And like some one of you said a few minutes ago, things go wrong with those poorly made costumes. And they don't care. They stop caring around 9 p.m.
12: Oh.
10: So they're walking around the streets of La Crosse with their leding in various forms of exposure, various levels of exposure. And they couldn't care less. That brings me that brings me to one of the photographs that I sent Colleen and Holly. Mm-hmm. Brendan, Michaela, myself, Colin, our cousins Pete and Les, we needed substance. We needed food. So we went to this restaurant right in downtown. And I had to tinkle. I made the horrible, horrible decision to tinkle in this restaurant. When I entered the restaurant, I don't like urinals, but I didn't have a choice because the one and only stall was occupied. And unbeknownst to me, in the first seconds that I walked into the bathroom, it was occupied by a man who was not having the best night.
12: Oh, dear.
10: He was laying on the ground of the bathroom by the toilet in the stall. I could see his whole side. I'm in the urinal next to him. And he is next to me saying various things like this. Oh, no.
20: Oh, yep. Buddy.
10: Oh.
20: Oh.
10: Here it comes.
20: Oh, no.
12: Which end?
10: Where's Johnny? I don't know who Johnny is. He was asking for Johnny.
20: Oh, I know. That's not who I'd be asking for.
10: And we're not talking Carson. And as I'm tinkling, your old friend Jace, all I want to do, Colleen, is pee. That's all I want to do.
20: Jason.
10: Holly, I just want to pee. And as I'm standing there peeing, I hear this.
20: Okay.
12: Oh, honey.
10: And it starts, and I'm going to say this as gently as I can because I don't want to make everyone sick eating their Cocoa Krispies. It started to come my direction, if you catch my meaning.
20: No. Oh, no. Oh, no. Okay.
10: Yes. Yes. It was like a mudslide attacking a village.
20: Oh, my
10: gosh. Yeah.
20: Oh, no.
10: In one of those nature videos. Oh. So finally, two people from the restaurant come in. And maybe Johnny, I don't know who the third was, to check on him. I'm like, oh, no, we're past the moment of checking on him. We just need to take him to the Ramada or the Days Inn, wherever he and Johnny are staying with their, I don't know what you call a group of college guys, a flamboyance, I don't know, a murder of crows. I don't know, Holly, what a group of college guys are called.
12: A bra.
20: Yeah, it's a bra. It's a bra.
10: I will fast forward to the end. This is the visual I'm going to leave you with. You ready, Colleen?
20: I'm ready.
10: Holly, you ready?
12: Yeah.
10: Colin and I are staying at the luxurious Fairfield Inn La Crosse.
12: I'm surprised you could get a room.
10: Girl, we got the last one. We got the last one. The Fairfield has the fantastic continental breakfast, you know, with the waffle machine, the waffles, and, you know, we're sitting there. I just want to say, I need to talk to the straight women here, this young straight women. I weep for you. I weep for you. If the only selection of men is what I witnessed at the Fairfield Inn eating breakfast, I weep for you. I feel sorry for you because it was like watching a bunch of Neanderthal cavemen consume waffles. They were so gross. And Colin and I are sitting there. Colin and I looked like, now here's where I'm going to make fun of us. Colin and I are sitting there like Nathan Lane and Robin Williams in The Birdcage. We had our luggage next to us. I had my little orange sunglasses on, just quietly eating our bagel while we watched these college men devour devour waffles like some sort of Game of Thrones dinner scene.
27: Oh my gosh.
10: And I was vomitous. I just thought,
27: like the dinner scene in the Odyssey.
10: Yes! They were greasy.
27: Yeah.
10: They were dressed for the day. And I'm looking at these like, are you trying to attract women? Because if you are...
27: No, Jason, they're not trying.
10: No. Their hair was like... I'm like, when was the last time you showered, young man?
27: Have you bathed?
10: Have you bathed recently? As you're ripping, as you're sticking without utensils, that waffle gosh. In your mouth and just ripping it? Again, like the Odyssey dinner scene. This guy picked up a syrupy waffle with his hands. No. With his hands.
27: Ew.
10: And stuck it in his mouth like it was a rotisserie chicken that Colleen couldn't find.
27: Ew. Wow, salt in the wound.
12: Yeah, you pick a carcass in the privacy of your own.
27: Yeah, that's a quiet home activity.
10: And I'll end with this. One of the young men had a t-shirt that said, and I quote, "I love my wiener."
27: Because of course he did.
10: I love my wiener.
27: Of course he did.
12: Oh, look at those clever comedy guys.
10: I love my wiener. That's what the t-shirt said, and I'm not kidding. Not making that up. Straight, young, straight college women, I'm so sorry. On behalf of my maleness, if that's what you had to choose from in lacrosse yesterday, I apologize for all men.
27: Oh, gosh.
10: Oh,
27: Jason,
10: God.
27: Great news for you.
10: What?
27: I have found a very, very deep selection of lederhosen on Temu. So
10: thank you.
27: You're covered.
10: I'm covered.
27: They also have lovely dirndls.
10: They weren't covered. Yes.
27: Okay. Lovely dirndls.
12: I want to recommend that maybe you level up.
27: A high quality, like a high quality lederhosen.
12: Yeah. You can go to lederhosens.com and they'll hook you up.
10: Okay.
27: You know what? And for the ladies, there is a dirndl.com. I'm dead serious.
10: Oh, God. Well,
27: but that's an investment. That is an investment.
10: Thanks to the good people of lacrosse, I really did have a great time. That was the best people watching short of the fair. It really was. And I think it's going to be a yearly tradition.
27: Oh, gosh.
10: I'm going to get my own I Love My Wiener t-shirt and try to fit right in.
27: Well, make your reservation today.
10: Right? That's right.
14: Morning, sunshine. I've got the name of fictional football teams, and you tell me the name of the movie or TV show where they come from. The Ridgemont Wolves.
10: Oh, that's not a football team.
14: Yes, it is.
27: Yes, it is.
10: That's a whole topic. Okay.
14: The Denver Monarchs.
10: South Park, final answer.
14: No, it is Dynasty.
10: Dynasty never had a female basketball team?
27: Okay, because, Jason, we're doing football. Oh,
10: no, I mean...
27: Jason, how are you going to get through this? You're not even clear on what the topic is. No matter how many times we've told you.
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0: out. When you told me that you hated my friends, the only problem was with you and not them.
1: And welcome back, everyone. You told me my I'm Jace with Colleen and Holly. People have a lot to say about Taylor Swift's new, I'm not going to call it an album.
2: It's the addendum to her previous album.
1: That's right. Yeah. And oddly enough, Colleen put this on the sheet, a version of this. I put this on the sheet, and Holly Roberts put this on the sheet. Holly, let's begin with you. You're a little surprised by the reaction.
3: I'm not surprised by the reaction.
1: Oh,
3: that's not my thought.
1: Oh, okay. I'm sorry. I read that wrong. My apologies.
3: No.
1: Oh, I just reread your. Yeah, you're not surprised at all. Please continue.
3: No, I don't even know what the general consensus of the reaction of this is. One, it's very clever that she's reissuing the entire album and then adding the four songs to it so that, you know, technically you would have to get the new version of the entire album, which traditionally, if you release four songs, it would be called an EP, an extended play back in the day.
1: Mm-hmm.
3: So she's making you get more for a little less.
1: Yeah.
3: No, my thought was, as I read the lyrics and heard the song Cleveland, and I laughed at how bad it was.
2: It is terrible.
3: Oh.
1: It's bad.
2: It's so bad.
1: It's really bad.
2: Have you listened to the song?
3: Yeah, and it's bad.
2: It's so bad. It's just bad.
3: Well, it actually made me laugh at how bad it was. This is the song that Taylor Swift wrote about all her haters. Oh, she just has so many haters. Look at her. She went to Cleveland. That's where Travis Kelce's from, by the way, her new husband. Did you know?
1: I didn't know that.
2: Well, this is a married single.
3: Yeah. So hate all you like. I where are these

0: no, I get a little mature here.
1: You know what my thing is? She's at her best when she writes relatable music.
2: Mm-hmm.
1: And this is just, it's not relatable.
0: No, this is not relatable
1: at all,
0: any way, shape, or form. Let me just read you some of this.
1: Oh, gosh.
0: Poetry? Oh, God. I also take issue with calling Taylor Swift a poet, but that's a whole other thing. I think she's a storyteller, but she's not a poet. The taste of me is acquired, but it's his favorite dish. He says I look like an angel. They say I hate that. There, that house with the porch is where he lived as a kid. He's been saying forever, must not have read that.
1: What?
2: What? What?
1: It's very like, look at me, I got my man, and I want that for her,
0: but
1: right?
0: That's what I'm saying. I'm like, that's great. I love that for you. Genuinely, if you're happy in your relationship, that's a wonderful thing.
2: Absolutely.
1: It's just a I just don't find it to be relatable. I don't love it. I don't love Cleveland.
2: Do you like Patient Zero, Colleen?
1: It's bad, you guys. It's bad. Okay, and this is hard. I'm a Swiftie. Like, I love Taylor Swift. I have my favorites. She has written some bangers. She's written some soundtrack to my lifestyle stuff. I have an issue with Patient Zero. Okay, I would like to do a sonic study of a couple things. Holly, I have three yellow links in this segment. We're going to go top to bottom. I'm going to walk you through this. The top one is the actual music from an actual Broadway show, which is one of my favorite Broadway shows. This is one of my favorite songs from that Broadway show. It's called Hadestown. Listen to just this section.

0: Beautiful, right? Oh, God, I get goosebumps.
1: It's great.
0: Let's listen to the opening moments of Patient Zero. Now, let's go to an Instagram influencer who's also a songster who has, like many, heard what you just heard.

0: You just ripped it. That was lazy.
1: Did she give songwriting credits to the people from Hadestown?
0: That's a great question. That I have not researched. But that is blatant.
2: That is... I have not heard that.
0: Well, welcome to what my weekend was. Hadestown is a really, really, really popular musical.
2: Mm-hmm.
0: It's really hot right now. The Pro Shot just came out a couple months ago. You can now watch it in the comfort of your own home in your soft pants. It is a very popular show, especially with her audience. And I just think that was real obvious. And to Holly's point, she's a storyteller. The story of Patient Zero, to me, is interesting. The video is mildly interesting. The song itself is not her best work.
1: There are no songwriting credits so far for the folks from Hadestown on the wiki for Patient Zero.
0: And I think the interesting thing you said, Holly, was so far.
1: Mm-hmm.
0: Because I would expect that will be forthcoming.
2: As I said, Holly had a take. We all three had takes on Taylor. My weekend was spent, my side of TikTok was, and this was to me like a warning sign. You know how, we're like in election season right now, and the pundits always say, oh, this should be a warning sign to this side or this side, mm-hmm. or this, you know what I mean? You know, this should be a warning sign to Taylor Swift and her team. I came across, this is slightly anecdotal, but still, I came across, let me be conservative, 20 to 30 some year old,

0: a little in column A, a little in column B, of diehard Swifties openly mocking these songs. And they're sitting in, more than a few of them were sitting in front of Taylor Swift shrines in their room, and they were cringing. They were like making painful faces of like, oh God, I don't want to hate this, no, but I do.
1: Ooh.
0: I watched a half a dozen of those and I thought, ooh, is this a sort of jump the shark moment for her? Because my side of Taylor talk, not liking her.
1: It's not great.
0: It's not good.
1: It's not great. And the thing that's really interesting about it is, like, critically, Life of a Showgirl was not well received. And it's interesting that rather than just waiting until she had enough music for another album, she released an addendum to what is already critically not a great received album.
0: It's like she's doubling down on a disappointment.
1: Kinda. I don't love it, and I don't love it for her. And trust me, you guys, it pains me to say this, but I also think we have to be eyes wide open. When you love an artist, you also have to be, you have to be critical. You
0: call balls and strikes.
1: Yeah, yeah,
2: you don't have to. Oh, I was just going to say, you don't have to love everything.
1: Right.
2: And you can critically interrogate an artist's work, I think, better if you actually love that artist.
1: Yeah.
2: Rather than just maybe be a passive person like I am. I'm like, I don't take any of my Taylor Swift opinions to heart at all, because I don't really interact with her work. I've tried. But just reading those lyrics, I'm like, what in the heck?
1: They're very cringy. And then if you actually listen to the song, it's bad.
2: Oh,
1: it's
2: yeah. Bad. Yeah, it's just bad. Hey, man, sometimes it's just bad and that's okay.
1: But that's, it's bad.
0: You know, the balls and strikes thing, Holly, you and I over the years have talked about, this is apples and kiwis, but Star Wars, you know, you don't have to like every, as a fan of Star Wars, there are projects I like and there are projects I don't like. Rise of Skywalker. Right, Holly?
2: Yes, exactly. Exactly. Look, I'm never going to get that 2 hours and 30 minutes of my life back. And I'm still bitter about it. Mm-hmm. Do I love the original trilogy? Absolutely. They're amazing and charming.
0: But will we ever get those 2 hours back, Holly?
2: Why did they make it Emperor Palpatine all along? That is the worst
0: plot twist. Somehow, Holly, Palpatine returned.
2: Yeah, and that it's Rey's daddy, granddaddy, who? Which one is it, Jason?
0: Rey's
2: dad or granddad?
0: Rey's granddad.
2: Horrible.
0: Laughable to say. I almost laughed with us saying it.
2: And I hope that we get to this later.
0: We will.
2: The Skywalker legacy
3: Where talk is fun.
4: They were a welcome distraction from my life.
3: My talk. Everything entertainment.
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8: I know that, Mr. Man. I'm not stupid, you know.
0: We are walking on sunshine on this Tuesday, September 29th, 2026. Thanks, Kathy Bates. Please don't hobble me. It's the Jason Matheson Show. I'm Jace, and right over there, say hello to my good friend and yours, Colleen Lindstrom.
1: Good morning, buddies.
0: She's True Value Hardware's Employee of the Week, Holly Roberts.
2: Would you like to look at my wrenches?
1: I was hoping to see your selection of hammers or ratchets.
0: Or large trimming shears.
2: Thank you. We also carry circus peanuts if you're hungry.
0: Yay. Oh, yeah, of course you do. That's right. Cheers, everyone. Cheers. Welcome
1: Cheers.
0: To the show.
1: Cheers. Yes. Happy Tuesday.
0: Happy Tuesday. Yes, Colleen?
1: Oh, I was just going to tell you that yesterday during our optical date, the guy who was working at the Vision Works was having a hard time putting words together, which I totally understand. And I legitimately looked at him and said, "That's okay. It's been a long week." And my husband goes, "It's Monday."
0: It's Monday.
1: It's fine.
2: Colleen. What is time? How are we measuring weeks?
1: Yeah,
2: maybe
1: exactly.
2: That person measures it Tuesday to Tuesday and they're coming up on the end of the week for themselves.
1: Thank you.
0: Maybe.
2: We get to make things up. It's all made up. Everything is made up.
1: It's all pretend.
2: Yeah.
0: It's all pretend. Happy long week, everyone. Cheers. Judging by our menu today, it seems we have an unintentional theme. And for the next few minutes, we're going to have an unintentional theme of relationships, everybody.
1: Ooh,
0: relationships. We didn't ask you, cornhole woman. Relationships. And we're going to start. We're going to go from trends. Both. Colleen has a... Is this a thing? Relationship, is this a thing? Mm-hmm. But we're going to start with a trend. Holly?
2: Yes. Well, this was inspired because Colleen put something on the grid, and I was like, yes, I'm going to yes and what she said by bringing my own relationship news trend report.
0: Okay.
1: I love this.
2: Where there's a divorce expert who has gone viral for claiming that men are, quote unquote, I'm going to be crass here, children, cover your ears, weaponizing pooping.
1: Oh, gosh.
0: What?
2: Yes. According to this divorce expert.
1: Sorry.
2: I think Colleen's laughing because maybe this is an unintentional relatable.
1: No. I find poop to be hilarious. And weaponizing it is really funny. Tell me more.
2: So according to this expert, they lay out the case. You could have a basement husband. Theoretically, the basement husband could be told to come upstairs. They say a husband who hangs out in the garage can be interrupted, a work postponed, headphones removed. The one place where a man finds sanctuary and uninterrupted scroll time is in the bathroom. And so apparently this has now become an epidemic where the men folk... Because they're singling out men. I don't know if women behave this way. Maybe they do, too. So I should, be generous with that.
0: Yeah.
2: They're saying, now dudes just disappear with an iPhone. And who knows what they're doing? They're not doing that for 45 minutes. We can safely claim that. What are they doing?
1: Shouldn't. If you are, you should definitely talk to a doctor.
2: Hemorrhoids.
1: Yeah.
2: Owie.
1: Yeah.
2: Where are you on Reddit? Checking the stock market? Watching YouTube videos for 45 minutes? Arguing with some random strangers on social media?
0: Getting your horoscope from Jackie Stallone?
2: Oh, my goodness. Oh, and Sylvester Stallone has a new book out about his childhood, and Jackie Stallone is not looking good in that.
0: The story he told to the New York Times interview about Jackie, I was like, my mouth. I look like a big mouth bass.
2: Mm-hmm.
0: Anyway, I digress.
2: The book is called The Stairs. It's out today. Let's get back to weaponized pooping.
1: I'll read it in the next break and tell you everything.
0: Would you, Colleen, will you do a book report in the next break?
1: Honestly, I will download it and read it fast.
0: Okay.
2: Mm-hmm. I don't know if this is the case in people's households or not, but what this person is saying is that people retreat to the bathroom so they are uninterrupted, because if you interrupt somebody during the process, that is seen as rude and you can't get up.
1: I have a question.
2: Yeah.
1: Are we blaming men only for this in this
2: particular conversation?
0: Good question.
2: They're only singling out the men folk. That's why I said
1: I would like to call foul on that. And here's why. because I'm speaking to people who have parented young people.
0: Mm-hmm.
1: I'm just going to speak directly to moms because I don't think it's fair that we're singling out men here. We know because we speak to each other that the only place you can achieve privacy is in the bathroom. And so for years, that was my sanctuary as well.
0: Yeah.
1: And I wasn't doing anything in there. I just shut the door. Mommy needs privacy because it was the only place that you could be not touched, not used, not needed, not anything. So I just take issue. I don't like it when we blame men for something that women also can and do. No pun intended.
0: No pun intended.
2: Yes. I think it's the specificity of quote unquote weaponizing. Where they're singling out one set of individuals over the other.
1: Sure.
2: Because that being said, yes, when you go into the bathroom and you close the door, look, here's the rules of the bathroom. I'll tell you the rules of the bathroom.
1: It's like Las Vegas.
2: It really is. Speaking of craps. If you want to play.
1: Here you say I'm going to the bathroom to shoot.
0: Give me snake eyes.
2: If you are actually using the bathroom for its intended purposes, relief, bathing, shut the door. If you are doing anything else in the bathroom, makeup, scrolling, whatever, leave the door a crack open. That indicates that if somebody else needs to use the bathroom, they can say, hey, I actually have to use this.
1: This is a real need.
0: Yeah.
2: Yes.
1: Yes.
2: I know that you're putting on your contour and your eyelashes right now. Can you do that someplace else?
0: Mm-hmm. Yes.
2: I need to use
0: this. Or your Wordle. Or your Wordle.
2: Exactly. That is bathroom etiquette. Thank you very much.
1: I love that. Thanks, Holly.
0: Love that. Now we have part two of relationship things.
1: No pun intended.
0: Oh, no, right? Number two with Colleen, and that's going to come up after the break here. But before we get to our break, Phil Jones, remember Colleen, I mentioned this is literally connected to nothing, but I want to put this out there because, remember I mentioned 7 Brew, your beloved 7 Brew?
1: Yes.
0: Well, today is National Coffee Day. I don't know if you know
1: that. Well, cheers. I didn't know that, but okay.
0: 7 Brew, Phil Jones just shared this with me, is offering today, Colleen, September 29th, a free limited edition state license plate sticker with the purchase of any drink at participating locations.
1: Looks like I'm going to Apple Valley.
0: I'm just saying.
1: It's like I gotta celebrate. Dang it.
0: Yeah.
1: A whole different day planned.
0: Right. And now I've changed the trajectory of your day.
1: That's okay.
0: There we go. There's at the 7 Brew today. National Coffee Day.
1: Thank you, celebrate Phil everyone. Jones.
0: Yeah, thank you, Phil Jones. When we come back, now you just heard about weaponizing the bathroom. There's something else happening in relationships, and it's called food divorce. Colleen has that on the other side of this.
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0: My Talk loves locals. We shine a light on the community, great businesses, great companies. 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I'm Jace with Colleen and Holly. We continue our unintentional relationship theme. Colleen is here now with food divorce.
1: Yes. We've talked about sleep divorce, which is where couples sleep in separate rooms. That has become more common. Yes, Jason?
0: Can I just add a thing in there real
1: yes,
0: quick?
1: Yes, please.
0: I don't like that term.
1: I don't.
0: Because I do it and it's not a divorce.
1: Yeah, I agree with you. I don't like that term either.
2: I do thank it you. Too and it's to not a divorce.
0: Yeah. It's not.
2: It's actually a courtesy.
0: Yeah. Thank you, Holly.
1: I use that term simply because it is the recognized term, but I agree with you.
0: I'm talking about America.
1: I actually agree with you. Now, I will say, well, okay, I've got opinions about this next one, but I'm just going to lay it out for you. Food divorce is apparently the new relationship trend.
0: Food divorce?
1: Food divorce. Can you imagine what food divorce means?
0: It means that you both, instead of having to deal with the dreaded daily question of what's for dinner, you all are, as Colin and I type to each other when this happens, you are Han Solo for dinner. You do you, boo-boo.
1: We call it do-yo at our house. Dinner on your own.
0: Oh, do-yo.
1: I think I got that from my neighbor. Hey, Amy.
0: Hi, girl.
1: Do-yo, though. That's like, but, okay.
0: Is that what it is?
1: It's food. Yes, it is basically. It's when you choose to not even eat the meal at the same time or eat the same meal. You are choosing to just deal with your own food needs at the time of your own food needs. Okay. There are some reasons why this works for people. Maybe you've got different work schedules or you're operating on some different dietary needs. You maybe have different flavor needs or desires, different health and fitness goals. Like there's a whole bunch of reasons why people food divorce.
0: Yeah.
1: But essentially, it's instead of negotiating dinner every night, each partner just handles their own food. Now, a relationship therapist who's quoted in this article that I am talking about this from, okay, said that it can remove food from the list of daily negotiations that you have that create stress and resentment in your partnership. So that can be a positive. However, the potential downside of it is that couples who regularly eat together actually have higher relationship satisfaction, that there is a social, emotional connection that happens during meal times that is important to the relationship. And so the recommendation by therapists is, if you are going to ditch the idea of eating together and instead do-yo, you should be intentional about finding another regular way to connect. Your thoughts?
0: I get what they're saying. There is something, because the first thing I thought about is the fact that, like, last night, even though I am instantly, my brain wiring, it sounds like that when I hear the question, what do you think for dinner? Oh,
1: yeah.
0: Oh, I just want to jump out of a window. But it is a connective thing for Colin and me. It is. Like, last night, we had pot belly, which I hope hasn't been gobbled up by private equity. We noticed a slight change in the sandwich. Anyway, that's a whole other subject. I just want private equity to not be a thing. Anyway, they're ruining everything. It was still a moment. We watched Double Lives of Suburban Wives, and we ate our sandwich, and it was a moment. So I would miss that. All kidding aside, as irritating as it is a little experience for us to eat together. So I would miss it, but there are days where I wouldn't miss it. He's more hungry than I am. I'm more hungry than he is. He has a taste for something else, and that happens every so often. And in those moments, I would just like to be able to say, go Han Solo, girl. You do you. You want a yogurt parfait? That's all you want? You do that. I shall get a double Big Mac. That's not even a thing. Go ahead.
1: I have two things that I'd like to... They're semi-unrelated.
0: Okay.
1: Potbelly was acquired by Racetrack for $566 million about a year ago.
2: Yeah, but so they're a gas station and convenience store chain. It's not private equity.
1: It's not private equity, but I just want you to know that it did... Changes did happen.
0: Okay.
1: It's number one. Number two, this is just a general complaint. Whenever we talk about, we just get so absolute-y, you know?
0: We do. Yes.
1: It's like you're sleep divorced, you're food divorced. We're so severe about it. And it's like, what if there's a mix? What if relationships can have opportunities to try all the things on the buffet, right? Like, maybe some days, like at our house, I like to sit down at the table as a family. That has been a priority as a parent for me for a lot of my parenting journey, much to the consternation of my children on many occasions, right? Because they would be in the middle of doing whatever they were doing, and I would say, now it's dinner time and we're going to sit together and connect at the table. And they're like, I don't wanna, you know?
0: Yeah.
1: But I know that is a place where I would always say to them, you know, I don't get to see you all day long. At school or whatever. I'm at work doing my thing. This is the time that we come together and I get to hear what happened during your day. And you get to listen to the very fascinating things that happened during my very exciting day. But this is where we connect as a family. And so... But we can't do it every single night. We just can't. That's just, our schedule won't allow it. Right? So why can't we live in a space where occasionally people eat together and then occasionally people do-yo it, make your own decisions. Sometimes a couple people go out to eat, or sometimes you're just eating, you know, nachos on the couch. I don't know.
0: Yeah.
1: I just get really, I feel icky when we get into this place of, like, you either are or you aren't.
2: Well, that's not fun.
1: I know.
2: We're trying to get clickbait here.
1: Yes. Yeah, we're food divorced.
2: Look at you trying to be all nuanced and subtle and
0: contextual. I noticed that too, Colleen. Did you?
2: Contextual. Mm-hmm. No. Yeah. I run my kitchen like an authoritarian dictator. I make the dinner. I make the choice. I don't even ask, what do you want for dinner anymore? Mm. You're going to eat what I make and you're going to like it.
1: I do kind of love that, Holly.
2: You're gonna like it.
1: If I'm being honest, I lived like that for a really long time. I was a kitchen dictator as well. Similar to Jason, I just kind of got to a point where I was so tired of it. I was just tired. Yeah. I was like, I don't want to think up another meal. Yeah. I don't want to do the conversation where two of five don't want it.
0: Mm-hmm.
1: You know, I was like, I don't want to do this. So now it's a shared operation at our house a little bit. But to your point, Jason, there's nothing I hate more than when that conversation starts.
0: Oh.
2: Yeah. That's why I don't even start it.
1: Yeah.
2: I get so annoyed by it because I'm never going to get an answer. Every once in a while, I may ask, and then immediately I have regrets.
1: Right. Why did I do that?
0: Why did I do this?
2: Why did I ask that question? And selfishly, I'm a dictator. Because I know that I'm going to get what I want.
1: Yeah.
2: And if you want to eat this, then that's great. There's portions for you. Now, I do design food for preferences because my significant other is the pickier eater out of the two of us.
1: Mm-hmm.
2: So I design things that will please both of us. But at the end of the day, I got to make sure that I'm getting my food that I like.
1: Mm-hmm.
0: Yeah. You're Kim Jong-Holly. Yes.
2: That's right.
1: Yes.
2: Yeah. Watch out, ground turkey, because you're going to have it again, okay?
1: Except for a rotisserie chicken night, we're picking a carcass.
2: Oh, yeah. It's sale rotisserie chicken night,
1: ooh,
2: by the way.
1: Is it really? Is Tuesday? There's like, I know that at Lunds and Byerly's, they have,
0: yeah,
1: what is
0: buck
1: it?
0: Cluck.
1: It used to be five buck cluck.
0: Yeah, I know.
2: Well,
0: I think it's like $8 cluck now or something.
2: Yeah, yeah, I look at the economic conditions based on the rotisserie chicken index.
1: It's so true.
2: And you have to check every time you go to the store, has the price of a rotisserie chicken gone up?
1: It's so true.
2: All the time. When it went up $2, I got so sad.
0: Yeah.
2: So sad. And then it's like, oh boy, okay, when the chickens go up, you know things are getting
1: spicy. You
2: know
1: spicy. It's
0: rough. Oh, yeah. Woo! It's time to get an EV.
1: Mm.
0: EV first hour. Anyway. Well, this has been an unintentional theme of relationships. You are welcome. We have helped you today, couples.
1: Have we?
0: We have helped you.
1: Cheers.
0: I don't think we've helped.
1: Also, let's just not be so absolutely. Let's just be fluid.
2: And I say, make judgments, get clicks.
1: There you go.
0: There we go.
1: And they are, Holly.
19: 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Children International is empowering young people at every stage of growth to achieve their goals.
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0: Walking my first time.
1: We are walking on sunshine on this Wednesday, September 30th, 2026. Hi, everyone. Welcome to the Jason Matheson Show. I'm Jace. And right over there, say hello to my friend and Joan Crawford's. It's Colleen Lindstrom.
2: Good morning, buddies.
1: She just spent that commercial break beating me with a wire hanger. It's Holly Roberts.
3: I told you! No wire hangers ever!
1: I'm sorry. I'll listen better next hour.
2: Listen, if there's one thing that I agree with...
1: With Joan Crawford?
2: In that movie, it's that. Like, just, like, can we just...
1: Not have them?
2: 86, the wire hangers.
1: They are pretty bad.
2: They're horrendous.
1: They're horrible. They're just horrible. Cheers, everyone. Cheers.
2: Cheers.
4: Cheers.
2: Oh, hello.
1: Hi. Hi. It's called Moonlight Shuffle.
2: It feels like a Moonlight Shuffle.
1: Yeah.
4: I was going to say, it sounds like we're going to give confessionals about our neighbors.
2: It does a little bit. It does a little bit.
1: I'm going to talk about my neighbor, Joanne. I love her so much. Anyway, she's the mother of Lawn Cheetah.
2: We love Lawn Cheetah.
1: We love Lawn Cheetah, the best lawn service from kids in any neighborhood. Mm. I'll stand by that. Cheers. I'm making my electrolytes.
2: What flavor are we going with this morning, Jason?
1: Arctic raspberry, Colleen.
2: We love it.
1: We love the Arctic
2: raspberry. Already completed my white peach.
1: Oh,
2: Yeah, I'm just enjoying my hazelnut coffee now. And then I'll move on to water.
1: I'm going to turn this song. I don't like this. I'm going to do a thoughtful beginning. This is what this is called. A thoughtful beginning.
2: Ooh, it's a little jazzy.
1: It is. Gentle accordion. Flowing alongside a smooth bass line, creating a relaxed mood.
2: If I'm going to have accordion in my life, I want it to be gentle and not aggressive.
1: Right. Well, welcome to the second hour, everyone. Now, we ended the first hour doing a little TV talk, or I'm sorry, a food talk. And we're going to continue that because we didn't get to everything. Colleen, let's stay with you if we can.
2: Yeah.
1: What the hell is bean nut butter?
2: Yeah, it's what it sounds like. This is the latest fiber hack. You know, people are fiber maxing.
1: They are.
2: And we can't just... In 2026, I think the biggest food trend is that we can't just let food be food. We can't just let the food be what it is. We're always trying to figure out how to make something taste like something else.
1: Yeah.
2: But be fiber maxed or protein maxed. Or, I don't know, what else are we maxing? It doesn't matter. Peanut butter wants to be peanut butter, but it's beans. Here's the recipe.
4: I'm kind of scared and confused, Jason. Hold my hand.
1: I'm confused too.
2: You should hold each other while I say the following. Okay. Here is the recipe for peanut butter, you fiber maxers.
1: Gross.
2: A can of white Great Northern beans, peanut powder, honey or maple syrup, an optional protein powder. That's so you can fiber max and protein max. If you need a little more protein while you're fiber maxing, then you blend it all together until it reaches the texture of peanut butter. And then you eat it. And apparently, according to a food and wine writer, it tastes better than it sounds.
1: It sounds disgusting.
2: If that's your review...
1: That's I was going to say that you're not selling it, girl.
2: Mm-mm. And this is just again, it goes to my other thing. This like Frankenfood situation that we're trying to do in 2026 because we're so busy worrying about fiber and protein, et cetera, and trying to make things taste. Shake it, Jace.
1: My electrolytes. Yeah.
2: Ooh, trying to make things that aren't what they are taste like something else.
1: Yeah, stop it.
2: Because. I'm also going to blow your mind. There's another thing called Beantella, which is fiber maxed chocolate hazelnut spread.
4: This sounds like a variation on a black bean brownie.
2: Okay. Yep, and we've already tried that.
1: I'm not for any of this.
2: Or chocolate hummus, or brownie batter hummus. Have you tried that ever?
1: No. That's a thing?
2: Oh, yeah.
4: I just want to eat the brownie batter.
2: Thank you.
4: Or the hummus.
2: Can we just let food be what it is? Can we stop? I can't keep up with this.
1: That is so vile.
2: Cauliflower trying to be rice. Beans trying to be peanut butter now. Just be who you are.
1: Yeah.
2: Be who you are, food.
4: Every generation gets the privilege of messing up a food. And now, you know what? Here we are.
2: Here we are.
1: Yeah. Can I speak to cauliflower? We've already done this. Why don't we do it again if they're listening? Cauliflower, you are not rice.
2: Yes.
1: You will never be rice. And you're also not pizza dough.
2: Yeah, don't try.
1: You're never going to be pizza dough. I don't care how much Trader Joe's wants this to happen. You're never, ever going to be pizza dough, and you're never going to be rice.
2: Okay, but I tell cauliflower one thing it can be? And actually, this is real. Cauliflower, you can be cream. You can be cream in a cream soup.
1: Yes.
2: I will allow that.
1: Yeah, yeah. You're right on that one.
2: But you're not rice.
1: Mm-mm.
2: You're not pizza crust.
1: And you never will be.
2: You're not going to be.
1: No.
2: It's okay.
1: Yeah.
2: It's okay.
1: You're a good vegetable by yourself.
2: I'm never going to be 6 feet tall and blonde and skinny. And I've learned to be okay with it. Cauliflower, be like me. Accept who you are. You'll be so much happier.
1: Holly, is there anything you want to say to a vegetable?
4: Well, I have had a longstanding beef with celery, but I really don't want to bring them into the chat because once we actually move through a celery moment when somebody tries to make celery into something that
2: coming,
4: it's not,
2: it's going to be spaghetti soon.
4: Oh, disgusting, vile, rancid.
1: Holly, I know you don't want to step into this, but may I ask one little question?
4: Yes.
1: I've done a show with you for several years now. I did not know that you had a West Side Story beef with celery.
2: She's in a dark alley snapping against celery.
4: If it's raw, yes. If it's cooked, no.
1: You don't like it in a soup? A fabulous vegetable beef soup?
4: That's fine because it's cooked.
1: I got it reversed. Yeah, I'm sorry, my mind processed that in reverse.
2: Softened. Holly can tolerate it.
4: When it's essence of celery,
2: mm-hmm.
4: but biting into a raw piece of celery and when you pull
2: stringy,
4: away and the stringy... I have trauma around it. There was a babysitter that I had to go to and they would make me eat ants on a log and it was disgusting. And I would just lick the peanut butter out and then toss the celery into the bush.
2: Like a smart kid.
4: Yeah. No, this is just a vehicle. That's right. I'm going to Jerome Robbins around that celery. High kick.
1: I did not know this. I don't mind cold celery. I get the stringy aspect of it.
2: I don't mind it if it's already chopped up and in something. Like I'll put it in a tuna salad, although it is sort of pointless. So it's not an essential ingredient, but if I have it because then I'll put it in there for a little crunch.
1: Yeah.
2: But if you try to give me a stick of celery and call it an appetizer.
1: Yeah.
4: That is vile and disgusting.
2: I don't care what you dip it in. I don't care what you spread on it. No, thank you.
4: You cursed.
1: Before I ask Holly about butter, I just want let me wrap up, put a bow on the vegetable conversation. If I can speak to carrots.
2: Yes. Would you like to say to carrots?
1: That I'm sorry. I'm so dumb that I thought baby carrots were bred that way.
2: Oh, no,
1: I didn't know until about 5 years ago that they were just cut down from larger, superior carrots.
2: Yeah.
1: I thought they were bred like baby watermelons. Hand of the Lord. I really did, I swear, on Oprah's hair.
2: Were they growing those little tiny carrots?
1: I thought baby carrots were grown that way.
4: You thought that somebody had a baby carrot farm and they would
1: really
4: speak very sweetly to the baby carrot so they wouldn't get too big?
1: Put on music at night. They had a baby monitor for the baby carrots. Yeah, no. I'm very sorry. Holly, what's granola butter?
4: I don't know, but I've been seeing it everywhere. I saw that Colleen was talking about peanut butter, and I'm like, I can't wait to hear about that. But granola butter actually looks pretty good, and I've been seeing it on shelves recently, and it's a oat-based spread that mimics nut butter but is nut-free and allergen-friendly. I have not had nut butter or granola butter, excuse me. I mean, it's a little spendy for a jar, an experimental jar. But if somebody has a spoonful and wants to give it to me, I'd gladly try it.
0: Yeah, you know, it's interesting. When my kids were in school, we couldn't do peanut butters, right? Because when there were allergies. Yep.
4: And
0: I'm respectful of life-threatening allergies because I have people who live in my house with them. Sun butter was one of the only options. And so this is an interesting other option.
4: That's what I'm saying. I'm like, hello. You know, I don't have an allergy, so I'm probably not going to maybe be as inspired to buy this at the store.
0: Mm-hmm.
4: But I'm glad that it's there. And I'm like, well, what the heck is this?
1: Yeah, Target has it. Whole Foods has it. Trader Joe's has
0: it. I'm trying to turn into a Trader Joe's gal, so I'll pick some up next time I go, Holly. We can sample it.
1: It's just a Trader Joe's brand. At Target, you're going to look for Outhouse.
0: I might have. Nope, it's Oathouse. Jason.
1: Oh.
0: When you said Outhouse, I thought, let's go back to the drawing board with that name. But no, it's Oathouse.
4: Do you have too much peanut butter? Go to the Outhouse.
0: It's okay. Yep. It's okay. Reading is hard. On a Wednesday, we're trying to get over the hump.
4: That's right. We're doing it. You were out late last night.
1: I was. I saw a movie.
4: You did.
1: It's not Outhouse. It's
4: Oat House. Because it's...
0: It's oat based.
4: Yep. Granola butter.
0: Mm-hmm. Can you
4: imagine what is really in the jar of Outhouse, though?
0: I know what we'll call it Outhouse. It'll fly off shelves.
4: I mean, look, the products have similar consistency. I'm just saying.
0: Holly, Robert. Hey! I mean, you're not wrong. Oh. FYI, though, Outhouse makes a birthday cake flavored granola butter. That sounds interesting.
4: That sounds real interesting. Look, I'm just going to text you two.
0: Okay.
4: A picture of
0: Holly
4: some
0: Robert.
4: Outhouse granola butter.
0: I'm nervous.
4: And I'm just saying, I understand Jason where he's coming from.
0: Oh, gosh.
4: So look at your picture.
1: Not a good logo. You know I'm big on logos. That's not a good logo.
4: I get why Jason mixed it up.
0: Oh my gosh. I can't.
1: That is so disgusting.
0: I can't, Holly.
1: I can't. Stop it, Holly.
4: So what I'm saying is I understand you, Jason.
1: Why would they put that picture?
0: Why would, Jason, because it's not called Outhouse. They're not thinking about it. Oh gosh.
1: Oh. We're going to take a break. When we come back, we're going to talk castor oil.
0: Oh, okay. Sell it.
5: Brittany and Kendall.
6: I get
7: no.
6: Brittany.
7: Mm-mm.
6: Look, I mean, don't, eyes on me.
7: Did you like that?
6: Yeah, kind of. If you were given this opportunity and I said, Brittany, if you go on and sell this, you could make $1 million in the next 10 days. You still wouldn't do it.
7: You've met me. You've seen when I've had to lie. It doesn't
6: really
7: go well.
6: Yeah,
7: if
6: really
7: I'm like,
6: well.
7: This looks really, bleh. I think you could wear this. Bleh. Like, I would be mortified.
6: You just need to act like you do when you don't know who somebody is and they come and talk to you,
7: like,
6: which does happen to Brittany all the time. She acts like this is the best thing that's ever happened to her. Oh my God, how are you? I love you. Then she gets like little context clues and every once in a while she'll give me a look and I'm like, oh, this is the part where I say, I'm Kendall. What was your name again?
7: Don't give this away.
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1: You doing okay? You want to try that again?
0: I need a big mouthful of outhouse granola butter. Welcome back, everyone. Holly doesn't know about this because I love to delight Holly, but I'm going to activate something new with our show for this next segment before Colleen talks about castor oil. It is called Breaking the Silence. Here's how it's going to work. This is a TikTok trend that I saw in the middle of the night, and I thought, hey, we're going to try this because it's fun. I am going to queue up an hour and a half YouTube video that is complete silence, randomly broken up by Michael Jackson mouth noises. We will never know when Michael Jackson will interrupt our conversation and scare the hell out of us. I will begin this hour and a half track at a random point, and we will just begin the conversation. And Michael will interrupt whenever Michael wants to with or jump on, and we'll never know when he'll pop up.
2: Ooh, this is great.
0: Are you ready, Holly?
2: Ready.
0: Colleen, are you ready?
1: I was born ready.
0: I'm going to activate Michael Jackson, and we'll never know when he'll pop up as we begin our conversation. Here we go. Colleen, talk to us about castor oil.
1: Okay. I didn't expect it so soon.
0: That scared me.
1: You couldn't have planned that better. I can't believe
0: I literally dropped it right in a row.
1: Oh, gosh. Okay. Okay. Okay, I'm going to get back together because I want to talk about castor oil because I really am castor oil curious now. This is... Have you been following this wellness trend? Have you guys been hearing people talk? You're on TikTok, Jason.
0: Yeah, I am.
3: Is this replacing cod liver oil chat?
1: No. This is using castor oil topically.
3: Oh.
0: Oh.
1: And I've seen some influencers do this. They'll wake up when they do their get ready with me videos.
0: Yeah.
1: They'll wake up and they've got like a

0: minutes. It's supposed to have anti-inflammatory properties. And I'm castor oil curious. Is this actually? You don't have to drink it. You don't have to put it in your body. This is all topical. I don't know, Holly. I knew that you probably had heard of it. Jason, I knew it would probably be new to you.
1: Completely new to me. I didn't know that it would seep into your skin.
0: Apparently it does. And apparently it's not bad for you.
2: It looks really messy, which is why I haven't tried it. This would be something that I would totally give a go, but I just know that it's going to get everything messy. My towels are going to get messy.
0: Yeah.
2: My sheets are going to get messy. I'm going to have special pajamas for this. And then I know I would get annoyed and I would probably stop before the actual, cost of investing in all of this would pay off.
0: Yeah, before you really saw any benefit from
2: it. Yeah, I just know myself. I like the idea of massaging your body with oil and doing all of those good things. And then it's like the practicality of it where you stain everything and you're a mess and your bathroom is slippery and horrible.
0: Yeah, it's a good point. You can't try everything. This rose to the top for me and I was like, should I be trying this?
1: Where do you even buy castor oil?
0: I think you can just get it at your local CVS. I think it's a pharmacy situation. But I read it from an influencer who said whenever she has knee pain, she puts a castor oil pad on her knee and it helps. And he has not been wrong once. This could not have been a better segment for Michael to surprise us. Wait, what was that?
1: I don't know.
0: Oh, that was a little scary.
2: Yes, it says that you can use castor oil for wound care.
0: Yeah, I don't know. Ew. I don't know if I'm recommending that. I don't like the word wound care.
2: Skin moisturization and constipation relief.
0: Mm-hmm.
1: Really?
0: Yeah.
1: That I've heard.
0: Yes.
2: Yeah. Yeah. Remember in the old Looney Tunes where they would, get the castor oil out and they'd force the kids to drink it?
0: Yeah. Yeah. But this is all topical. So this is just, using it on the outside of your body to help the inside of your body.
1: I wonder if it can help tennis elbow.
0: Jason?
1: Because I have, my
0: honestly,
1: tennis elbow.
0: Honestly, I've read some influencers who have said yes.
2: That one made me jump.
0: For those who don't understand why Michael Jackson keeps showing up, we're playing a little game called Break the Silence.
1: Where I have started a video that's an hour and a half long of silence randomly broken up by noises from Michael Jackson. And we never know when Michael's going to appear. He just randomly appears in the conversation randomly. And we never know when.
0: Oh, gosh.
1: Oh, God. Oh, yeah. Well, I might try this. I might rub it on my tennis elbow.
0: Okay, but just read about it first, Jason, because Holly's right. It can be messy. You have to get a certain kind of pad that you soak in castor oil, and then you put it on there, and then you sort of wrap it around.
2: Yeah, I don't have time for that.
1: No.
0: It's too much.
2: I don't have a budget for a new couch.
0: Mm.
1: Plus, it'll stain everything. That's what I'm worried about. Oil is really hard to get out. The laundry guy says that.
3: I'm stopping you to be that.
0: Well, this has been productive.
1: Okay. Let's close this up. Ladies and gentlemen, that's been Breaking the Silence.
0: We're gonna take
1: a break. when we come back, Colleen has Am I the Ass Hat Net.
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1: Oh, what a day brightener.
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0: we're certainly going to try. It's time for Fix My Life. Holly, who do we have today?
1: We have Alyssa this morning.
2: Hi, Alyssa.
3: How's it going? I really appreciate you having me on today.
0: Well, oh, we're glad you're here.
2: We're happy to have you. We would like to try to help you.
3: Okay, well, here's the deal. I think I caught the office food thief in the act, and I need to know what to do.
2: Oh. Ooh. Congratulations. Ooh. Okay, tell us what happened from the beginning.
3: Okay, so I've been working in this place for about 5 years, and, like, I don't know, probably all offices. Occasionally, food goes missing from our kitchen common area, like, I don't know, someone's beverage or yogurt or string cheese or whatever it is that time. And when that happens, the person whose food goes missing sends out an office-wide email asking people not to take their food.
0: Yeah.
2: Yep. We, this is.
0: Uh-huh. Yeah. Uh-huh.
2: We have had those emails.
4: Yeah. We have, yes.
2: Understood. Mm-hmm.
3: Is, like, isn't it ridiculous? Like, we're all grown-ups, hello? Like, this always happens.
2: Yeah. Yeah.
3: And then, you know, the email goes out. It settles down for a little while, like, usually a month, 2-3 months. And then the food thief strikes again, and the whole cycle continues, you know?
0: Yeah.
2: Yeah. Yeah, but you caught the thief.
3: Well, yeah. I mean, okay, well, I mean, yeah, I don't know what to do. I'll just tell you what happened. So the other day, I go into the kitchenette, and my coworker's there by herself, and I could tell that I startled her when I walked in. She was, like, super jumpy and, like, laughing really, like, like, really weirdly, and, like, started shuffling around. So weird.
0: Okay.
3: And then she looks at me with this really weird expression and asks if I know where the coffee filters are. And, by the way, there was a full pot of fresh coffee, and she knows where they are. So, I noticed she was chewing something, and I also, like, when she was kind of hopping around, I saw her throw something blue in the trash can, which was weird.
0: Yeah.
2: Oh.
3: And then later in the afternoon, hello, another coworker whose cube is actually right across from mine sent out an email that basically said, "Who took my Oreos out of my lunch bag in the refrigerator in the kitchen? Please stop." I know.
2: Okay, so then what did you do?
3: I know. Well, I mean, obviously, so it pretty much for sure is the coworker I saw doing the, like, the weird dance.
0: Yeah.
3: But I don't know what to do. I had a conversation with, jeez, I don't want to say their name.
2: You don't have
3: so,
2: to.
3: So, you know, I don't want anyone to know exactly, like, what office and all that. But so they're annoyed, and I mean, I get it. Like, I would be annoyed if it happened to me. But the thing is, I know, and I'm going to call them cubicle person, doesn't know that I know, or that at least I think I know. Like, I must know, right? Who did it? Like, I saw it happen, right? And now I do not know what to do. Like, do I tell cubicle person? Do I tell the person who did it that I saw? Do I tell my boss? Or do I just, like, shake it all off and, like, just forget this ever happened?
2: Okay.
0: Okay. This is a good one. This is a good one.
2: I mean, it's so relatable, right? Like,
0: yeah,
2: every office has a food thief.
0: Yeah.
2: But now it's like, you know, Alyssa. Alyssa knows.
0: Okay, yeah. I'll go for it.
3: Okay.
0: Here's what I would do. I wouldn't tell the boss, because to me that rings as tattletale. And it's not like this person, your coworker, it's not like you hate them. Not that that would make a difference. But if they were a horrible person and you guys have a horrible dynamic, you could make the case for being really catty and going to your boss. I would pull your coworker aside and be like, can I just ask you something? You saw the email, didn't you? You should probably just email the boss and say it was an accident, that it looked like a container that you had of your own takeout, and it was a mistake. I would bring it. Bottom line, what I'm saying is I would bring it discreetly to your coworker. I wouldn't tell the boss. You guys, what do you think?
2: I mean, I think you're right, Jason. I think, you know, the question of like what's worse, to be the office thief or the office snitch, right?
0: Yes.
2: You don't want to be that person. I would tend to go with what Jason said. Here's another. This is just real passive aggressive. Just so Minnesota passive aggressive.
0: We love it.
2: What if you just dropped off a package of Oreos on the desk of the food thief?
1: Ooh,
2: as just with like a little wink, like, hey, girl. I don't know.
1: Maybe
2: just
1: bring group Oreos
2: in.
1: Like, wow, guys, can't wait to try this new Halloween flavor. Look at these. They're
4: candy corn.
2: I know Sandy loves Oreos. Right, Sandy?
0: Right, Sandy?
1: Oh, my gosh.
2: That's just real passive aggressive, and I know it. And I know it.
1: Hey, but that's a petty solution, because like you said, Colleen, you have to waffle against, do you want to be, you know, the tattletale, or do you want to be the, you know, authority figure who everyone thinks is a pill?
2: It's just a way of saying I know without saying I know.
1: Maybe also, I tend to err on the side of non-confrontation, but start, if you can, and if you notice this, get receipts, meaning start taking pictures of things, start getting timestamps, just start collecting a little folder of things that you notice. So if the time does come and you accuse this person of eating the Oreos or whatever it may be, then you have legitimate receipts and being like, on this day, Exhibit A.
0: Yeah,
1: so that it's not just gossip.
0: Yeah, and you don't want to be Roz from 9 to 5. You know, you don't want to be known as Roz. And if you're too young to get that reference, that's your problem, not mine.
2: Oh, gosh.
0: Well, there you go. You've heard our advice, but what about yours? Yours is the most important. 651-641-1071. 651-641-1071. 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We'll take those calls on the other side of this.
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2: Wait, I want to get pregnant. 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
6: 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And with this baptism of my blood in your mouth, throat, and veins, you shall be my servant.
0: Oh. 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
2: Okay. Oh, Jason? And the moment of conception.
0: Girl.
2: Can we also just talk about
1: the fact
2: that
1: he's... Hold on a second. I gotta go over here and...
2: Yep.
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0: So here's the best of what we did all week on the Jason Matheson Show with Colleen Lindstrom, replayed for you on Saturday and Sunday on My Talk. Olivia Rodrigo bringing us back. Thank you so much for being here. We have a full phone bank, Colleen, ready to go to help our friend Alyssa. It is a fix my life. Colleen, would you like to reset our dining room table?
2: I would love to. What an appropriate thing to say.
0: Right?
2: Alyssa works in an office. Alyssa went into the shared kitchen area and saw somebody acting shifty. Looked like they had an Oreo wrapper in their hand. Later, an email went out from her cube neighbor saying, "Who stole my Oreos?" Alyssa believes she knows who did. What should she do?
0: 651-641-1071. Holly, who do we have first?
12: We're going to start with Angela first.
0: Hi, Angela. Welcome to the show. What should she do?
13: Good morning. First, love you all. Love you all. You're awesome.
2: Oh, we love you.
13: I think she should confront her, tell her she saw her, and just say she's not going to say anything. Just ask that she stops.
2: Oh, there okay. You go.
0: Okay.
2: Yeah.
0: You know,
2: that's a very straightforward,
12: sensible,
2: non-confrontational, like, hey, weird question. Were those Oreos in your hand?
0: Or are you just happy to see me?
2: Or are you just happy to see me?
0: Johnny.
2: Okay. Thank you, Angela.
0: Thank you, Angela. Holly, dear Holly, who do we have next?
12: We're going to Sandy next.
0: Sandy, welcome to the show. What should she do?
14: Thank you. Good morning, everybody.
0: Good morning.
14: Angela had said one thing that I was thinking of, so I'm going to say the other one. This happened when my mom was alive. She worked in a manufacturing company, and they had a community kitchen. And each unit would take lunch or breaks together. Well, if there was a birthday or something, they would bring in a cake. Well, other people were taking that food. So people got sick of that, and instead of putting frosting on the cake, they mixed in Ex-Lax.
2: Oh, dear.
0: No!
2: Oh, no. Because that... Oh,
12: Sandy,
2: no.
12: Sandy!
0: No!
2: Oh, the bathroom!
14: I'm not saying do that. I'm not saying do that. I'm just saying... Something was done.
0: Something was done, Sandy.
2: Oh, my gosh, Sandy.
13: But it got the point across.
2: I bet it did.
0: Oh, I
2: bet it got
0: did.
2: A lot of things across.
0: Yeah. Thank you, Sandy.
2: Thanks, Sandy.
0: Oh, my gosh.
1: Oh, my goodness. But what if that was, like, secretly helpful for the person and it didn't deter them?
2: Yeah, they were right? Like, I feel better than I have in years.
1: Yeah. Yeah. I feel so light.
0: I could run a marathon.
2: I've been all bound up.
0: Yeah. Holly, who do we have next?
1: Meg.
0: Meg, welcome to the show. What should Alyssa do?
10: Hello. I also love all three of you.
0: Love you.
10: Say, there's no, I'm Minnesotan. If Alyssa's Minnesotan, there's no actually resolution for this one. I actually have had a thief that I walked in a break room about 10 or 15 years ago. He had my takeout container open and was looking at my food when I walked in the break room.
2: Oh, you are disgusting, sir.
10: Nope. I walked in on that, and since that day, I always bring my own lunch bag with cooler packs, or better yet, if I do have to put my food in the break room, which sometimes I do, I put it in a plastic bag, and I staple it shut.
0: Okay. Meg, can I just ask you, like, what was your facial expression when you walked in? Like, what were you in shock?
10: I was pissed. I was like, what are you doing? Like, that's my food.
2: Yeah.
10: Oh, I thought this was, like, community food. I'm like, that's my container. Like, that's my food. And also, like, later that week, my coworker who was pumping milk at the time, she left her breast milk in the fridge to bring home to her baby. And I was like, you better watch that or so-and-so might take your milk.
2: I mean, listen, would hey. Serve him right.
0: Right?
2: Mm-hmm.
0: Meg, that's fantastic.
2: Oh, wow.
0: Thank you, friend. Holly, who gets the last word?
1: Ashley gets the last word.
0: Ashley, welcome to Fix My Life. What should she do? What should Alyssa do?
15: Hi, guys.
0: Hi.
15: Well, I'm true Minnesotan. I hate confrontation. I'm super passive aggressive. I'm sprinkling Oreos all over her desk for the rest of her life.
2: Sprinkling them.
15: Just like, yeah. I'm getting her for Secret Santa. She's getting Oreos,
2: socks,
15: a hoodie, the pillow, all the things, yeah.
0: Ashley, have you had this happen to you?
15: I've only had someone steal my Diet Coke, and that's a you never, ever, ever.
2: Yeah, that's not okay.
0: People are very protective of their Diet Coke, yeah. Thank you, Ashley.
2: Thanks, Ashley.
0: Okay. I'll say it again. I love our listeners.
2: You too.
0: I love you so very much.
2: I do,
0: well,
2: too.
0: Let's put Alyssa back on the phone. Alyssa, you're back live with us. You heard our feebulous friends. What are you thinking?
16: Oh, my gosh. I mean, there's so many options here. I feel like I also don't like confrontation, even though probably the most sensible thing is to just be like, hey, I saw what happened and it can't happen again. I think I'm going with the bringing in, you know, they make those little mini Oreos. I think the first day it'll just be left on her desk, but if I need to start presenting them to her, I will.
0: Mm. Oh, I could not love this more, actually.
2: Oh.
0: That is, were you inspired by all of our listeners, Alyssa?
16: Oh my, of course. I was very, very inspired. The sprinkling the crumbs, I feel like I can't quite do that. I just don't like making a mess.
2: Yeah, you don't have to get there. Yeah.
0: No.
16: Yeah. But the bringing the Oreos is brilliant.
2: Okay, Alyssa, I have to ask you this question because we never asked this question and I feel like I want to know. Do you feel lighter now knowing that so many people had solutions for you? Because you were a little, like, concerned when you first called.
16: Because you feel like you're stuck between a rock and a hard place. Just knowing that this is, like, so universal. Like, I thought it was universal, but clearly, like, everyone has dealt with a food thief. That was great. But also just knowing I feel like I got everybody on my side now.
2: Yeah.
0: You do. You have an army, believe me. Everyone was on your side. Well, Alyssa, you've been a joy. Thank you so much, friend.
16: No, I can't thank you enough. You are the GOAT.
2: Thank you, Alyssa.
0: Do you have a problem that you cannot solve, small, medium, or large? Let the three of us try to solve it. We are completely unqualified. I almost said qualified, Colleen.
2: Unqualified.
0: Unqualified But as you heard, our listeners are qualified. Go ahead and drop us an email. Go to mytalk1071.com. Click on our show page. You'll see an email us icon. Bada boom, bada bing. Email us right there. Put in the subject line, fix my life, and you could end up right here on Thursdays. Before we get too far down the road, don't forget, speaking of things coming up and the station, Project Down and Dirty Airport at MSP is coming up October 21st through the 23rd. For the 16th year in a row, the charities we'll be working with, Wishes and More, Jack's Basket, Airport Foundation, MSP, and the good folks at Tubman. Our website has more information on that as well. That's coming up, guys. We're in the month.
2: I'm so excited.
0: PD&D. That's weird to think about. It's October. And to quote all the news anchors that will inevitably say this today, can you believe it's October?
2: I mean, I actually completely forgot.
0: Did you?
2: I did, until I was driving in this morning. And I get, like, there are certain things that I do on the first day of the month, and one of them is pick out my book of the month book. And I got, like, a notification, like, time to choose your book. And I was like, oh, it's the first of the month. Oh, I just got another one.
1: It's very exciting.
0: How do you do that? What do you mean you choose your, can you just quickly explain?
2: Yeah, quick. It literally is, like, I think it's like $14 a month, maybe. I don't know. And then they offer 5 books in multiple different genres with different types of authors.
0: Oh.
2: And you read through the synopsis, and then you pick your book, and it comes in a box to your doorstep, and that's it. It's just a fun way to kind of have a new book surprise every month.
0: And then Colleen reads said books in 1 to 2 commercial breaks.
2: Pretty much.
0: Yep. That's how it works.
2: Yay.
0: Yeah, that's right. Again, thanks to Alyssa. Fix My Life Thursdays in our second hour right here on our show. When we return, an action-packed third hour, kicking off with Screen Queens. We watched that Swan documentary. We assigned you that homework on Hulu, The Swan Behind the Mirror. Plus, we got to dissect that New York Times list as well. That plus a prize and more when we return.
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26: Welcome back to My Talk 107.1, where I'm trying to tell Leah, don't look at the list. Don't look at the list.
1: Not. I haven't peeked.
0: Don't
1: I haven't
0: peeked. All right. The New York Times has dropped its TV critics and showrunners. By the way, welcome back to the Brittany and Kendall Show. I'm not Kendall. I'm Mike, filling in for Kendall. And we've got Brittany filling in for herself and Leah filling in for me.
26: But I'm not putting 100% in.
0: We've noticed.
26: Okay, cool. Like forever? What?
0: Yeah. We're aware. Yeah. Thanks for finally admitting it. No, 100 of the best TV shows of the 21st century. So again, these are all shows that have premiered January of 2000 or later.
26: Okay, so till now?
0: Till now. New York Times put this together.
26: Because
0: we are in the 21st century.
26: Just for people who are confused sometimes when people say which century.
0: Yeah. I get you. Yeah, it makes sense. 20th century, the 1900s, 1990s.
26: Yeah,
0: or
26: totally.
0: 1900s, I mean.
26: Yeah.
0: All right, so I'm not confused at all by it. Mm-hmm. All right, let's go through some of the later ones here. So just for reference, like Scandal was number 100. It made the list at 100.
1: That should be higher up.
0: Oh, okay.
1: Yeah, you didn't like Scandal?
26: I feel like it was one of those things where you would...
0: Brittany, it's Leah.
26: Okay. Why am I defending myself? Okay.
1: No, I would say come at me for this one.
0: Sure.
1: It is a universally loved show. Okay. Olivia Pope is a hero.
26: I feel like it had great potential. They drug it out way too long, Avi. And that's all I'm going to say about it.
1: A little shark jumpy. Okay, I can give you that.
0: These are just the honorable mentions, so let's run through these quickly here. Gilmore Girls, 99. We had Dexter at 88. Ted Lasso, 75.
26: Mm.
0: Should have been 175, but that's neither here nor there.
26: It's so weird to me how much you hate Ted Lasso. Because then I go, okay, like you just hate people enjoying and having a great time.
0: No, I hate when you're trying to feed me that same like coaching, just saccharine,
1: don't like Ted Lasso?
0: I can't. That's the one.
1: Is this the only thing we agree on?
0: We agree on Ted Lasso. We agree on Ted Lasso. For the takes that we have that are exactly opposite, we do agree on Ted Lasso. S's Creek, 34.
26: That's one of the best shows.
0: Lost, 22.
26: It didn't land it. It never answered any questions. If you like just people going, what if we kept throwing things at you till the last 10 minutes and then still throw it at you?
0: It's an appropriate name is what you're saying?
26: Yeah.
0: They got lost.
26: They literally panicked. They made that as like a fever dream. And then they were like, wait, we have to answer these questions we keep throwing at you?
4: Begin with the end in mind. That's how you make a good television show. They had no idea where it was going to end. It just kept getting renewed, and they're like, oh, bleep, we got to keep doing this.
26: Panicking. They're like, I don't know, add a beast.
4: The greatest thing that would have ever happened if they canceled that show 3 years earlier.
26: They were like, we can't possibly get picked up.
4: All right.
26: No!
4: The Office, hold on, UK version is 16th. The Office US version is 11th. That's going to give people feels.
26: Yeah.
4: Those people who love the UK version of The Office really come after you when you're like, oh, I like The Office. Well, I liked it first when it was the UK version.
26: I've seen and I like both of them quite a bit.
4: Agreed.
26: You cannot deny the fact that the UK version is a slow burn. But it's funny and awkward. It's like it nails what it's going for. But, like, you know that's not mass appeal. I wouldn't tell my mom to watch The Office UK version. I'd be like, she'd get so bored.
4: Mm-hmm. All right, so we're at our top 10.
26: Okay, I'm ready.
4: Atlanta. Have you guys watched Atlanta?
26: No.
9: No.
26: But okay. Quinn loves Atlanta.
4: People love Atlanta. Yep, I don't know. I haven't seen either.
10: Is that a Tyler Perry show?
26: No.
4: Nope.
26: It's Childish Gambino.
4: Yes.
10: Oh, okay.
26: Which is his
10: Donald
26: name.
10: Glover.
26: Yeah, thank you.
4: Mm-hmm.
26: We've never remembered his crazy stage name.
10: He retired that.
26: I know. I don't know.
4: He's the creator of it. He wrote it. He's the mind behind
26: Atlanta. I got to add that to, like, the list. Mm-hmm. I hear that on lists constantly.
4: And Lakeith Stanfield is one of my favorite actors of all time. Every time Lakeith Stanfield pops up, he was in, I never saw Get Out, but he was in, what movie did... The Harder They Fall, I saw that I absolutely loved him in. He was in, Knives Out. Love him.
10: I love Knives Out.
4: Yeah, I'm trying to figure out which movie I saw of his role.
26: Have I seen all the Knives Out, or am I missing one?
4: I believe you've seen them. Well, have you watched Wake Up Dead Man, A Knives Out Mystery? That's the latest one.
10: Okay, is that the one with the priest?
4: Yes.
10: Yeah.
26: Did he wake up?
4: That one's Josh O'Connor.
10: Spoiler. No. He's dead.
26: R.I.P.
4: All right. So we've got through, we're working through the list. Now, if you're just joining us, this is the list that the New York Times put together of the 21st century's greatest TV shows of all time. We've only gotten to 10, Atlanta. How about Curb Your Enthusiasm?
10: Love.
26: It's great, except when it's not. Does that make sense? Sometimes and I get it. I like them too, but sometimes we get in the weeds with oh my God, now I'm breaking down this thing again. And this there is a part where you go,
10: Come on, Larry.
26: Last season, I went, no, I'm not here for this at all. It was too much of the nitpicky, when you go here, you don't go here. When you go here, you go here. And you're like, oh my God, nobody would be this insufferable.
4: As we said, Ted Lasso, the only thing Leah and I agree on. I can't do Curb. I hate awkward comedy.
10: Yeah. Mark can't stand
4: that
10: it.
4: That does nothing for
10: Hates
4: me.
10: Hates it.
4: I cannot stand it.
26: And there were funny times when it was nuanced and coincidental of oh no, now that's going to happen. Oh, that's not great. But then he just really got into and I don't mean this as it was almost his OCD came out so much in the show where you're like, you nobody could live with you.
4: Yeah.
10: Well. That's why he's single in the last couple of seasons.
26: But he's living with that other guy. That guy just had move in for the sake of having him have a conversation.
4: Here's the one I know you are definitely on board with. Number 7 on this list of the best TV shows that premiered in the year 2000 or later. 30 Rock.
26: Yes. 30 Rock's my favorite show. That's my favorite show that's ever been made.
10: Yes.
4: The 30 Rock followed closely by, I believe, another NBC creation, Veep.
26: Love Veep.
10: I never got into that one.
26: Oh, you would love it. Veep, the writing on that is hilarious. Yeah. The things they have her say is,
10: it looks really up my alley. I just don't think I was ever home on those nights.
26: Yeah.
4: Number 6 on the list, and again, this might have gotten the same treatment that Lost did, because maybe it got lost by the end. Game of Thrones only made 6 on the list. Your thoughts?
26: I love games, and I don't mind the way it ended. I'm the only one who feels that way.
4: Not the only one. I don't mind how it ended. I just think they did it too quickly. But
26: Same. I think you and I align on that.
4: We do align on that.
26: I think... look at you wait, I found another? Because actually we've had this convo. Oh, yeah. I just have a bad memory.
4: I just feel like Game of Thrones should
10: be... We talk about a lot.
4: Should be higher than 6. But whatever, it's 6. How about Fleabag?
26: Fleabag's good.
10: I liked it. I didn't love.
26: Okay.
4: Fleabag made it at number 5 on this list.
26: Highly recommend. And that's a 2 or 3 season one. So
10: It is, just a few episodes. She's funny, though. My mom loved that
26: one. I love the sister dynamic. It's very me and my sister, where it's you go back and forth. We're like, what's going? We can be so blunt with each other. Mm-hmm.
4: Wow, this explains so much. I was always wondering why in this world of pop culture that I live in, why Phoebe Waller-Bridge just always missed me and why I'm just like, people talk about this person like they're like whatever, but I never know who this person is. She was Fleabag.
26: Yeah, she was in Fleabag. You should watch Fleabag. I think you would really like it. She breaks the fourth wall once in a while in a very fun way.
4: Nice. All right, so that made the top five. Let's keep it rolling on. Number four, Succession.
10: Love.
26: Successions is great. I've not rewatched it. I will say that. Like Game of Thrones, 30 Rock, all these ones that we mentioned that I love, I rewatch. I've never said, I want to go on that ride again.
4: Number three, a movie or a TV show that I hadn't watched until, and we actually didn't quite get it finished. We got another season and a half left. Mad Men.
10: Oh, gosh. I was watching that when it was dropping live.
4: Oh, really?
10: Oh, my goodness. I was, yeah, it had a chokehold on me. I love that show.
26: Mad Men was so good.
4: So good. All right. How about this one? Many people argue this might be the greatest show of all time. It's always in the conversation. The Wire.
26: I watched two seasons of The Wire.
10: I need to watch it because I love Baltimore. But I haven't watched it yet.
26: Anyone's ever said that.
10: I know, right? But I do. I think it's a great city.
26: Baltimore's fun. No, and this is definitely, it was so well done.
10: Yeah.
26: Very nitty gritty. It's like what, I would say it's our version of, what's the gangster
10: Hill Street
26: one?
10: Blues?
26: No, what's the
4: Sopranos?
26: Yes. It's like our version of Sopranos.
10: Oh,
26: yeah.
10: Okay.
26: It's very much so that vibe where you're like, it is not.
10: It's gritty.
26: Yeah. It's not like the fun version of like, you know, of crime. It's very dark, very whatever, but it's so well done. And the two different seasons have completely different vibes. Like The Wire is, they were like following a beat. The second one is about like loading docks and what they can move in and out of there. So they definitely change it up. And for some reason, I think I was just like in a place where I was like, you know, when you're like, this is too dark for me right now.
4: Sure.
26: But it is a good series.
4: Gotta check that one out then. And then finally, the number one, again, this is the New York Times TV critics and showrunners created the list of the 100 best TV shows of the 21st century. You guys got guesses?
26: Is it obvious?
4: Yeah.
26: What are we missing?
4: It's obvious because I brought you the list.
26: You love it.
4: It's my favorite show of all time. It's Breaking Bad. Yes, Breaking Bad made the number one on the New York Times TV critics and showrunners best.
26: It's another one where, okay, Breaking Bad's great. Watch the whole thing. I think it's great. Space it out because it can get emotionally so dark because there's like no real winners. And I haven't ever rewatched it.
4: Oh, I think I've watched it 4.5 times.
26: Okay.
4: This is the type of show, because I'm the type of person who, I love watching a show, and then I love watching other people watch a show.
26: Yeah.
4: I've rewatched all of Breaking Bad with my mom.
26: Yeah.
4: I've rewatched all of Breaking Bad with my wife. Yeah. I've rewatched, like, my old roommates, we watched it, and I loved being able to rewatch it through their eyes, because there are so many moments. I would say the one thing, that first season, just go ahead and binge right through it. Mm. Because the only complaint I always hear about Breaking Bad is people get a little hung up. They lay a lot of groundwork. It's that very first season, first six episodes is pretty slow. And I agree, I understand. But trust me, just wait it out. Binge that first season.
26: It's worth it.
4: And then take your time for the rest of it. It's so good.
26: It's worth it. Then, take a beat. And, like, I think if you can do, like, every 3 or 4 days kind of vibe. Because there was a time when we were like, oh, let's knock this out. And we were doing it every night. We'd go back to Breaking Bad. And it starts because it's so dark.
10: It's so dark.
26: Where you're like, I feel like it's work right now. That I'm feeling a little sad about some things. But then you're like, oh, if you just take some, it's done so well.
4: It's done so well. And by the way, that's the same guy, obviously, Vince Gilligan, who did or is doing, what's the one that?
10: Pluribus.
4: Pluribus right now. That's on Apple. Plus, if you do like Breaking Bad, Better Call Saul, my wife would argue, better than Breaking Bad.
10: I love Better Call Saul.
4: People love Loved Better Call it. Saul, too.
26: Because it's kind of silly, right?
10: Yeah.
4: It's dark. It's the same creator, but it is with Bob Odenkirk and the Saul Goodman character.
10: A little more levity.
4: People have, they have a little more of a connection to, but it is still Gus Fring is still involved. Like, it's a lot of the same players.
26: Have you seen Pluribus?
4: Oh, yes. Best show of the year.
26: Okay.
4: That's my favorite show of 2026.
26: On my list, I have Atlanta, Pluribus, and Better Call Saul.
4: To be fair, Vince Gilligan could probably just make a show on his iPod and send it to his iPhone and send it to me, and I'd be like, greatest show of all time.
10: His film work is magical. His camera work is magical. I will give him that.
26: He's never said that about Sarah, his wife. I trust her. But he's saying that right now.
4: This is true. Yeah. He was in my vows.
26: That's why your marriage is so good.
4: May you ever be by my side every time Vince Gilligan puts out another series. We'll watch it together, my love.
26: Love that.
1: Oh, I love
26: that. Love is real, guys.
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11: Everywhere she goes, fiber this, fiber that. 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
11: What? I don't even know what she just said. Let me tell you about psyllium husk. Spelt with a P.
12: You wouldn't see that coming.
4: 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Yeah, yeah.
12: Yeah, you wouldn't see that coming.
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26: It's Mixtape Monday. Tell your friends to gather round. We like to make mixtapes, and today is all about a good neighbor. Let's kick it off.
0: Let's mix it up a little.
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4: All right, yeah, National Good Neighbor Day. I don't know, I was looking through the days of the week and days of the month, and it was National Good Neighbor Day, and I was like, hey, let's do a little mixtape about that, whatever that means to you.
26: What does that mean to me? I don't know. I've had to reflect on it, and I'm still all over the place.
4: Okay, I can't wait to see which Taylor Swift songs you picked.
26: Thank you. And at the end of the day, that's really what you can set your watch to.
4: Unless you didn't wear your watch like you today.
26: Today, zany feeling. I go, Mike, I have no realm or idea. I'm feeling really lost about time management today.
4: It wasn't like I was getting anxious because we were like 40 minutes from the show. And I was like, so we got this, we got this, we got this. And I walked out. I was like, yeah, so how's this going? And then you're just like, yeah, I don't know what's going on. I just, time today. It's just kind of like, yeah, I know.
10: It's a social construct. Don't worry about it.
26: It really is. And I'll tell you what, then I was like, even leaving my house because I was like waiting for the nanny. I was like, oh, wait, she's not going to be here for a while. And I was like, I could clean. And then I realized I'm not wearing a watch today. And that's like so rare for me. And that bad boy alerts me of different things. I definitely didn't take any of my supplements today. It's fine.
4: There you go.
26: But Leah, you're in charge right now.
10: Mm-hmm.
26: Who's kicking off?
10: You are.
26: Ooh. Yeah. Okay. Well, speaking of Taylor Swift.
10: Really, we just had to get it up. We just had to rip the Band-Aid off.
26: Thank you. This is the vibe I feel like I have. Now, don't get me wrong. I love my neighbors, and they're very, very good to me. And they are so good to Margo. They're always inviting her to go to things. But I have a little witch house, and sometimes I like to lean into that and not let anybody, like, my yard is not well kept. My vibe is very much so I'm going from place to place. And this is what I'm going for in life with Taylor Swift.

0: Oh my God, I always goosebumps at that one.
1: I love that.
2: I have a music video that plays in my head every time I see that. Or listen to that song.
1: And I love it. And again, I can't stress enough. It's a narrative I've created. Mm-hmm. But I like the, like, I dare you to say something. Luckily, I live in Minneapolis where literally nobody cares. Yeah. And I love that for me.
2: That's a great start. I love it.
1: Thanks.
0: All right. Well, I'm going to jump in next. If that's okay.
2: All right. Yeah. Please do. Yes, absolutely. Oh, you're running this show.
1: We all stop. I was like, yes.
2: Yep. And, yes, you are.
1: And we are giving you the power.
2: And don't forget, friends.
1: And friends.
0: Friends.
1: Don't forget.
2: You're absolutely.
1: Yes,
2: you're,
1: do that.
2: You're running.
1: We should
2: it.
1: Cheer you
2: go
1: on
2: next.
1: More. You know what? We should cheer Leah on more. Leah, try it again.
0: All right. So I'm going to jump in next, guys.
1: Yes, you are, girl. Love that.
0: Oh, pity. I always think about, like, how I am to the neighbors, because I also, like, I don't know if I'm the best neighbor.
1: Yeah.
0: I don't think I'm the worst.
1: I don't think you're the worst.
0: But, you know, sometimes those neighbors get a little rowdy. So I thought of this one from the early 2000s. You remember James? This one may have been on your Napster playlist. The song is called Laid.

0: That's a good way to go.
1: You like that one? Yeah.
0: I think American Pie 2, that song played constantly, I believe.
2: Leah's getting it on. Loud. Nice. I love that for you.
0: Nicely done. All right. Again, that is our Neighbor Day for a National Good Neighbor Day. I am going to, you know, there's lots of different ways you can call your neighborhood. You might call it your, you know, the people you live next to, your hood, or your block. Here's Jenny from the block.

0: one was brand new on Peak 104.
1: Yes, you did.
2: Still Mikey from the block. There you go. I told you at the Pitbull concert, we got to basically sing Jenny, or as J-Lo for that song on the dance floor.
0: And that's
2: then
0: so fun.
2: Then Pitbull came out and did his thing. So there you go. I got a little J-Lo going.
0: This is literally picked because the band's name is Neighbors. Here's Sweater Weather.
2: Oh, nice.
0: Which I don't want my neighbors to be touching me, but
2: it was an invite for your neighborhood.

0: This
1: and we love that for Leah.
0: We love it.
1: Good job, Leah. It's your turn.
2: They make me come in here and do this, and then they dog me, man. Okay, so I'm thinking about what's the best neighborhood hangout place, mm-hmm. and how about the old schoolyard?

0: that one of our songs of the summer this year. Like, we played that one a lot for some reason.
1: I love that.
0: That one came up a lot, so.
2: Sweet.
0: All right, Mike, what do you got going first?
3: We're going to go back into the early 80s. I believe it was the second British invasion, but one of the bands was Madness with their song, Our House.

0: songs aloud.
1: A little nostalgic walk back into the past with Madness and talking about their house in the middle of their street.
2: I love
1: in their
2: that.
1: Neighborhood.
2: That's such a fun song.
1: It is. All right, last round of Good Neighbor Day today.
2: Some people just Googled Great Neighbors and they found out there's a band that's called Great Neighbors. Those people are me. I am that person. Here's Home by Great Neighbors.

0: got some Alex Warren vibes going.
1: It's so good. And I'm like, you can imagine pulling up to your neighborhood at the end of like a long day, and that's just like the feeling you get. So it worked out great for me.
0: Such nice, a fine. Great soundtrack song. Like, it is. Kind of is like a...
1: There's this neighborhood. There's like a half block from us. There's this like, they have this catio, this like balcony where they let their cats hang out.
2: Okay.
1: And me and Gogo have to stop there every time. And we roll our windows down and go, here, kitty, kitty, kitty, kitty. And no matter who's walking by, they're like, what the hell? Because there's a lot of times the cats aren't out there.
2: Oh, sure.
1: But we have to try every single time.
0: Get them out there.
2: That's awesome. Love it.
0: All right. Well, let's go back to the early 2000s. Actually, the mid-aughts, I guess this is like not early 2000s. Everything early 2000s to me, unless it happened 5 years ago. But do you remember the band called Group Love, speaking of weird neighbors?
1: Yeah.
0: Yeah, right. This is Tongue Tied.
1: I feel like Leah's just trying to ask for a group sex situation.
2: I think that's what it is, yeah.
1: Upside down pineapple.
2: Uh-huh.
1: A little bit. Jeez. I didn't even know. I'm like a half mile away from Leah, so I'm a little concerned at the vibe.
0: This is a fun one.
1: Like, it is. It's good.
0: During that whole like fun Jack Antonoff's like, you know, kind of coming out, not coming out.
2: No, yeah, for sure.
0: You know,
1: totally.
0: He was getting big.
2: All righty. Well, we have got all of... We're going to go basically the exact opposite of what Leah brought us all day long, because Leah was all talking about, you know, trying to be a good neighbor.
1: Trying to help a neighbor out.
2: Exactly. Well, we are going to go to the guy who was the OG great neighbor. That is none other than Mr. Rogers.
3: It's a beautiful day in this neighborhood, a beautiful day for a neighbor. Would you be mine? Could you be mine? It's a neighborly day in this beauty wood, a neighborly day for a beauty. Would you be mine? Could you be mine? I have always wanted to have
2: a little something
3: a neighbor
2: for everybody on this Good Neighbor Day, no matter what type of neighbor you want to be.
1: Yeah, how involved, or in my case, not involved, so you'd like to be with your neighbors.
2: Oh, man.
1: Thanks, Leah. Thanks, Mike. Yes. That was a great neighbor.
3: Since we're together,
1: we love all you guys. Well, you're our neighbors here on the radio.
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8: Project Down and Dirty, where there should be little to no snakes.
9: I'm guessing it's going to be snake-free.
8: Only time will tell. So get your tickets. Or don't, depending on your snake allergies. I think we're all allergic to snakes.
9: We should be.
8: Yeah, I think just... that like snake isn't like a thing. It's like we're not supposed to be around snake.
9: Mm-mm.
8: As important, we're going to play a little red flag on the date. Whistle
9: yes.
8: Noise. We bring up some attributes. And then we decide, are those a red flag, a green flag? And if me and Mike can't decide, we get Leah in the mix. To be honest, we usually bring Leah in anyways.
9: There you go.
8: Shout out to Quinn.
9: Yeah, Quinn did this entire segment for us today. So we were just sitting there like, hey, what would be a good red flag? And he just rattled off three quick. And we're like, boom, done. Sounds good.
8: Thank you.
9: Thank you. One last thing. All right, let's start things off with this one. Or actually, no, lead it for us if you don't mind, Leah.
8: Yeah, you want to
9: you're doing some
8: guys?
9: Other stuff
10: sure.
9: back there.
10: No. Okay, cool. I got this all set up here. Okay, our first red flag on a date, you two.
9: Mm-hmm.
10: You go on a date.
8: Mm-hmm. Ooh, romantic.
10: And you found somebody who loves bad movies.
8: Oh.
9: Loves bad movies.
10: See, guys, I wonder why you guys had me lead this one.
9: Again, this was all Quinn. Nothing to do with us.
8: I will say
9: we brought it up.
8: We got real excited when he's like, loves bad movies. We went, oh my God. And we have Leah in here. Hey guys, if you don't know this about Leah, it's not like she loves him like, I love a bad movie. She has opposite / maybe awful taste.
10: Terrible.
8: In cinema. All things movies, shows.
9: TV shows, yeah.
10: And television, yeah.
9: Mm-hmm.
8: So are we going into this that they love it, like, not ironically, correct?
9: I think so. Or I guess you would almost have to say they love movies you think are bad.
10: That's
9: almost
10: go.
9: How you'd have yeah. to do it. So these are movies you think are just bad, and they love them.
8: All right, kick us off.
9: I would say the problem is this is me in my relationship.
10: Oh.
9: Because, like, I'm the one who I'm staying up until, like, you know, 10 p.m. or 11, 12 watching Sentimental Value because it's up for the Oscar. And Sarah's like, I don't want to watch a Swedish film with you, Michael. Yeah. To me, that's a bad movie.
8: Mm.
9: So, like, for her, she thinks that's, you know, not she wouldn't be into that.
8: Yeah.
9: I kind of love doing that.
8: Yeah.
9: So I don't think it's a red flag. I think it's fun to experience it through others' eyes. Like I told you yesterday when it comes to TV shows, I love watching a TV show through my, like, watching with who I'm watching it with. So, like,
8: yeah.
9: rewatching Breaking Bad through Sarah's eyes was one of my most fun experiences. If I'm watching a movie that somebody else thinks is really great and I'm seeing them, I think that could be fun. I'm going to say that's a beige flag, though. I don't want to go to, you know, Paw Patrol, Dinosaur Island, or whatever the heck the new one's called. Like, if I think it's a bad movie, I don't want to go see it.
8: First off, why would you attack Paw Patrol?
9: Was it good?
8: It was a cinematic. No, I didn't see it. I don't
9: know. You fell asleep through Zootopia too. There's no way you,
11: you made it.
8: I don't
11: one.
8: Let that was actually a good one. I don't let Gogo watch consume anything I don't want to.
9: Thank you.
8: That's
9: okay.
8: Why we're on like Snow Dogs. I mean, honestly, I don't want to watch Air Buds, but like at mm-hmm. least it's somewhat entertaining because I'm always like, that dog should get kicked. Like, and I don't mean he should be, but like
9: personal foul, kicking the dog.
8: You're playing soccer with a dog. How did that dog not get like spleen injuries? Thank
9: also,
8: you.
9: Is he like every soccer player where he got like just barely touched and he falls down?
8: Or like wrong leg, buddy.
9: All right, so I'm going beige flag.
8: I'm with you, Mike. Like I. It's very rare I am dating somebody or with somebody who consumes the same media.
9: Sure.
8: As me.
9: Yep.
8: I'm a housewife-aholic, unapologetically. I don't want to watch sports.
9: Mm-hmm.
8: But I will say this. You come in with me with some passion. Give me some, like, background information. You can make me interested in anything. I like somebody who, like, and I like figuring out the thing we do overlap on.
9: Okay.
8: So I'm also, I'm going to say green flag.
9: You're widening, you're broadening your horizons a little bit. It's a more mature choice of green. I like that. I didn't go that step.
8: And being honest in mm-hmm. your opinion, I love that Leah is 10 toes down, chest out, says, I love this movie. It was great.
9: Absolutely.
8: Hated that sheep movie that Mike like cried at.
9: Bald. Not cry. That was like bawling.
8: Sobbing at sheep detectives.
9: Most of the movie.
10: Oh, I thought I was high.
8: That two things can be true.
9: This is true.
8: Leah, where you fall? How are you going to solve this?
11: I'm going to say green flag.
9: Green flag.
11: Green
9: all
11: flag.
9: Right.
11: Mark and I have absolutely the opposite taste in film.
9: Nice.
8: And you shocking. Always like figure out a time to make it work.
11: Mm-hmm. Yeah.
8: Okay.
9: Very cool.
11: Yeah.
8: All right, what Leah. Ding, ding, ding.
11: All right. What do we got up next? This one's kind of fun too, personally for me. But is it a green, red, or beige flag if your date eats children's cereal?
9: Ooh, so we made it to the morning.
8: Oh.
9: Okay, we made it to the morning.
8: To the morning. I mean, that thing about children's cereal, I think you can have it anytime, too.
11: Yeah.
9: Well, then that's another conversation. but Brittany, why don't you kick it off this time? Each children's cereal, red flag, green flag, beige flag.
8: I'm going to be vulnerable right now.
9: Okay.
8: I recently met up with a friend who is of the male species.
9: Mm-hmm.
8: And we met up at Costco because it's like nice to like split some things.
9: Sure.
8: Some of those things do be coming in 45 packs. And you're like, here's four. I'll take the rest. So we were there and this very attractive fellow grabbed Cinnamon Toast Crunch.
9: Okay.
8: And was like, dad, that's such a great deal. And I thought, I think less of you as a person. I thought, that's not for you. You are a child. And maybe if it's like your only little snack, because right, we have our own little, like I like Kit Kats, and sometimes I'm like, that's kind of childish or whatever.
9: Mm-hmm.
8: But like, what do you mean you're buying a 40-gallon container or whatever the measurements, a 7-pound bag of Cinnamon Toast Crunch? I think it's a red flag. I think I'm judgmental, and I think that you should grow up.
9: All right. That's a take. I believe that I'm along the veins of how Dwight Schrute feels about the dentist.
11: Refresh me.
9: Dwight Schrute famously said, the dentist is only for children. And he famously invented a dentist named the Crentis. The Crentis for the holiday season. But I'm just going to say, no, silly rabbit, tricks are for kids.
8: They
9: like,
8: are for
9: this
8: kids.
9: This is no. No children's cereal should be eaten by a grown adult.
8: No, it's also like, again, I'd almost be more respect them more if you're like, I like to crumple up Cinnamon Toast Crunch on my little like night snack. That's how you're kicking off your day though, with a bowl of like what? No.
9: Yeah, I don't think as you get older, that's the best choice to start your day with a bunch of very sugary children's cereal. If you go that route, good for you, but that's a red flag from a dating standpoint for me.
8: When you buy it, you should have to prove you have children. Like, yeah. Here are the pictures of my kids and their birth certificates. Because otherwise it's like, I don't know. Be like all of us and like hit your protein and fiber goals.
9: Exactly.
8: Like eat a banana. Well, not Mike, but other people. I mean, banana.
9: Just for a bit, it's like a $4 for $5 deal or something like that. You come up there with your tricks and your lucky charms and your
8: If I God forbid, have relations with a man and I open up his cabinet and I see that, I go to a place of like, let me smell your breath.
9: Yeah.
8: Let me blow in my mouth. Because if that's what you're eating, no.
9: We've got a problem.
8: We've got a problem.
11: Okay, you guys.
9: It's all red flags.
11: I have that Costco box of Cinnamon Toast Crunch in my pantry.
9: Yeah.
11: I buy it on the reg.
8: And keep in mind, you don't have children.
11: I don't have children.
8: I mean, you don't have young children.
11: I don't.
8: I'm not telling you to deny that you have children.
11: I tell my kids all the time I don't have kids. And they're like, Mom. No, but that's my late night snack.
8: I think that's more respectable.
11: Like, I do that with some chocolate almond milk, and that's a treat. I would never eat it for breakfast.
8: Yeah, I think that's more respectable because it's like I do eat ice cream every night. And it's like, what's the difference? So it's like if that is your late, like if that's your little snackety, I respect that more than, like, this is your breakfast cereal.
9: To be fair, you eat very protein-forward ninja creamy ice cream every night. That's not I eat ice cream every night.
8: Cool.
9: Well, sorry, you don't, because we know what it is.
11: I have Häagen-Dazs bars. That's ice cream.
8: Okay, guys, but Gogo thinks it's ice cream. She has real ice cream.
9: We got time for one more quick one.
11: All right, one last one. I want to hear what you guys think about this. Is it a red flag, green flag, if they won't eat leftovers?
8: This is a green flag. This is amazing because then I get all the leftovers.
11: Same, girl. Same.
8: I love when I would be with somebody, would go to a restaurant, and they're like, just forget that they... When I go to work dinners, and the person's like, do you guys need something to go? And freaking Dan, our boss, will be like, no, we're good. I'll say, no. I will take all of their food.
9: Mm-hmm.
11: Same.
8: So for me, green flag.
9: I was coming into this one 100% being like, oh, no, this is a red flag. I love making so much food and then just having it, not having to think about anything else. But you nailed it. You're exactly right. Yeah, it is a green flag because you get to be on the opposite side of it. Like we've discovered so many times in Red Flag on the Date, finding someone who does the exact opposite
8: yes.
9: of the way you live your life can be a massive green flag.
8: What about something like egg rolls? You just get egg rolls the next day and they're not going to eat them? It's crazy.
9: Because you better not start your day with Cinnamon Toast Crunch, but if you start your day with a leftover egg roll, now you're a champ.
8: Yeah.
9: Now you got to figure it out.
8: And you like nod it like a cigar walking around the house.
9: What's up, Dak?
8: Like just getting crumbs everywhere. No, now you're officially the owner of that house no matter where you're at.
9: I love it. Yeah. All right. Well done. Thank you so much, Leah.
8: Congratulations. Hey, guys, we figured it out.
9: We solved it.
8: So again, you can dislike the same movies. 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We'll make fun of you. And also, we don't care what you do. The leftovers, because we gonna eat.
12: Morning, sunshine.
13: I am going to queue up an hour and a half YouTube video that is complete silence, randomly broken up by Michael Jackson mouth noises. We will never know when Michael Jackson will interrupt our conversation and scare the hell out of us. Here we go. Colleen, talk to us about castor oil.
14: Okay. I didn't expect it to soon.
13: That scared me.
14: Okay, I'm going to get back together because I want to talk about castor oil because I really am castor oil curious now. I've seen some influencers do this. They'll wake up when they do their Get Ready With Me videos. They'll wake up and they've got like a...
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21: We

0: act. And we go way back. Mike, where are we going today?
1: Well, as you know, with Way Back Wednesdays, usually I try to find a fun controversy, maybe a story from the past, something to really dive into that happened on this day in history. And then, like, three times a year, I do that and find nothing interesting and say, let's just go back 30 years and hear what we were playing on the radio.
0: Yeah.
1: You guys
0: King.
1: Cool with that?
2: Let's do it.
1: Because this is going to be a fun one. Because I always like to just look back at the Billboard charts on what was happening this time years ago. And I went back 30 years and I was like, wow. We didn't know how good we had it.
0: Isn't that true about everything, but especially music?
1: We didn't know how good we had it. It was September 28th, 1996. You turned on that radio. You were hearing all sorts of big songs. We'll start with the number 10 song on the Billboard charts. California. I mean.
0: It's so good.
1: Start with Tupac.
0: Right?
1: Dr. Dre. Rogers. California Love.
0: Played constantly in my school. The boys in my school were obsessed with owning Cadillacs.
1: Okay.
0: And playing this.
2: This was it. That
0: this was
2: it.
0: Those were the two things that I remember from the boys from Henry Sibley, a.k.a. Two Rivers. That was their obsession.
1: Cadillacs and California Love.
0: Loved Cadillacs.
2: The song was so good. I made a banger. I choreographed a banger hip-hop dance to this song back in the day. I did. Because I also had great memories. And so, like, teaching it to a bunch of Gen Z kiddos, they were like, what is this song? Like, oh, you'll like it.
1: Oh, you'll love
0: You'll like it. Or you will leave my class immediately.
1: All right. So it's California Love. That is where we're going to start things off here, looking at the number 10 song on the charts. Again, we went back to the Billboard charts 30 years ago. And what I love about this list, too, is the diversity of it. We got a whole type of different vibe. Let's go north of the border to this individual and her hit song.

0: Uncle Joey. What did you do to her? This song is about Dave Coulier.
1: Which
0: as
1: is wild.
0: A Full House, which is wild. He had a puppet. How could a man with a puppet break your heart?
1: Ranger Joe. Ranger Joe.
2: I'm shocked. I didn't know that.
0: Well, you're welcome. It almost ruined that song because you like think it's just like this hot motorcycle guy, and it's Uncle Joey.
1: It's Uncle Joey.
2: God, Alanis Morissette, I feel like I have like a little less respect for you.
1: I can make it better for you. 4 years later, she married Ryan Reynolds.
2: Oh, yeah. Then there was that era.
1: She had quite the late 90s into the early 2000s.
0: Yeah.
1: Wow. It was a ride.
2: Okay.
0: She was so cool.
2: I remember, like, her and Fiona Apple. Mm-hmm. There were, like, just a few of them that would just hate men's songs.
0: Tori Spelling, her and Fiona. And that was like, my favorite albums I've ever had.
2: Tori Spelling. Tori, you mean Tori?
0: Oh, Tori Amos. I'm sorry.
2: I'm like, Tori, yeah. I know Spelling. What you're trying to say, but who is it
0: Tori
2: again?
0: Spelling
2: Tori
0: hates
2: Amos,
0: herself.
1: She also hates a Canadian named Dean
0: That's
1: McDermott.
0: True.
1: Her ex-husband.
0: Hayden loves a thin line, though, of those two.
1: This is true. All right, we're going to go. If I asked the two of you, what is your favorite German pop band filled with a bunch of American singers? What would you say?
2: Excuse me?
1: Your favorite Becca? German pop band filled with a bunch of American singers?
0: Das Boot?
1: Well, clearly that is the band No Mercy, and here's their song, Where Do You Go? If you don't recognize it yet, you will. Yeah, so No Mercy was actually two brothers from Miami and a dude born in the Bronx who this German producer threw together and said, we're going to make a German pop band, do a little Euro dance hits, and they're all from America.
0: They're like, are you in or you're out? And they said,
1: we're
0: yeah,
1: in.
0: Yeah.
1: We are yeah. in. So there you go. That is the number number eight song. Let's keep it rolling on. We're going to do a couple of movie throwbacks because at this time, 1996, there were a couple of big films in the box office. One was bigger than another. We're going to start with the biggest film, but the obviously less popular song, at least this week. Here's the theme from Mission Impossible. Now, if you didn't know, this is the U2's Larry Mullen and Adam Clayton's version of it that was used in the 1996 film Mission Impossible. Of course, the original was from the TV series way back in the day.
0: This is my phone ring when it's not silenced, which is rare, because it always feels that way when I'm looking for my phone when it's ringing. So it feels really appropriate when you're like, Don, you're like jumping over the couch, looking under something.
2: Dun, dun, dun. Mm-hmm.
1: Yeah, the aquarium's going to explode if you don't find it in time, basically, is the vibe it's giving. Okay,
2: yeah. So I'm just really, find it. I'm really happy for you that your phone ringer is on when you're looking for your phone, because I feel like that never happens to me.
0: It's rare. True. It's shocking. When it all aligns, I'm actually so surprised by it that I do start running around the house.
2: I am James Bond.
1: Well, we're not going to get to...
0: Don't do it. Don't... You know what? She's a human.
1: She's back. It's fine.
0: She's back. Mm-hmm. It's fine. It's fine. Let it go, Mike.
2: What?
0: Don't worry about it.
2: I really don't like when you two do this, because I feel very left
0: Mission
2: out.
1: Are you Ethan Hunt,
0: Bond?
1: Or are you James Bond?
2: Oh, right!
0: So, we're...
1: We wanted to leave it alone.
0: We really wanted to, but I was like, he's looking at you. I know it. And I go, I would have let it go because I hang out with human women, but like, would have like.
2: Yeah. No, you're right.
1: It's cool.
2: You guys aren't wrong.
1: It's cool. It's cool.
0: Fine. Hey, it's fine.
1: Do you guys remember that really big, awesome movie? And I bet you remember the cover of the movie because that's the only part I remember of it. It was, I believe, Kira Sedgwick and John Travolta called Phenomenon.
0: Yes.
1: You remember Phenomenon?
0: Yes.
1: Well, then clearly you remember the was Winona Judd hit turned Eric Clapton song Change the World.
0: Was he like an angel?
1: He did some supernatural thing. Yeah. I never watched it. The Mission Impossible and Phenomenon, the two reasons.
0: If a man sang this to me and was honestly good,
1: yeah,
0: immediately pregnant.
2: It's that's like, hard.
1: Brittany, we need to talk. I don't think that's how
0: that
1: works.
0: Is
1: that
0: how it works? That's why I had infertility problems?
1: Yeah, I think that might be the issue.
2: And she thought I was stupid.
0: Yeah, I did. But now I don't. But do I? No.
1: Well, if you want some more details, maybe the Quad City DJs can help you out because at number four, come on, ride that train. You know the song.
2: Uh-huh. We all knew the line dance to it.
1: Oh.

0: He's doing the dance moves right now.
1: They got it. I remember. Teachers. Got it.
0: We got to skip this one because we're not going to have time for all of them. But remember Keith Sweat?
2: No.
0: Okay, he did a song called Twisted. He did a bunch of songs in the late 80s, mid 90s, and then had that song too that was pretty good called Twisted. We have to play this one because if we don't, this is a song that you need to hear once every like 6 months and then your just life is made better.
3: Touch me like this.
1: Yeah, it's good.
0: Number three.
4: Every part of this sounds like the bridge.
0: And that's why I had to actually go to the last one because that's when it hits.
4: There's
0: right
4: a
0: here.
4: Non-

0: so Celine bad.
1: Dion
0: so good.
1: Falling
0: it
1: into
0: It is weird.
1: You.
0: She's like, there's things I'd never do again, but then they always felt right. Like, what was that?
2: Do I ask questions?
0: I ask a lot.
1: That song is a 5 minute and 30 second tease until that part I just played is 5 minutes and 30 seconds into it. And then finally she delivers.
2: Yeah. She's a queen. She
1: it's
2: knows.
1: Great.
0: I love it. It all feels like the buildup.
1: All right. So again, if you're just joining us, we're running back in time 30 years to just, you know, go up and down the dial, see what we're listening to. Here's another great one that actually somehow is ahead of Celine Dion. You remember this one from Donna Lewis?
0: Yeah.
2: Oh, I love this song, though.
0: And it was like never really picked up, but very like a kid's like handshake.
2: Put this one on my fun playlist. Forgot about it.
0: I think you'll get enough of it from right now. I don't think you need to add it. I think you're gonna regret that.
1: Love and love
2: nope.
1: Yeah, it's so good.
2: I'm gonna add it into the playlist.
1: All right, that leaves us with one song. The year again, 1996. It was the last week in September. And this song, you said you knew the Quad City DJs, Come I'll Ride the Train dance.
0: Yep.
1: Everybody who's ever walked this earth, I think, knows this dance.
0: Cut, Nigel. Oh, yeah.
1: The number one song from 1996, Los Del Rio.

0: So there you go. Like I said, sometimes I can't find a fun controversy or story to look back in time. And we just have a fun time listening to music from three decades ago.
1: It's such a vibe. Mike, you put together a banger of a playlist.
2: Thank you, Seb.
3: 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Children International is important.

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2: Come on, Liam, let's go! Get open! Come on, go for it! Wake up! Wake up, Liam! Oh, come on, use your head! Gotta want it! Dominate!
3: There he goes again. 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
4: That's what Liam wants.
3: That's what we all want.
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10: So I was in a magical land called Wisconsin over the weekend, specifically La Crosse, helping Brendan move. And after the 1 hour of physical labor, Colin and I had had enough, and we decided to go down to downtown La Crosse. Unbeknownst to us and unbeknownst to Brendan, you can't really pick when you move per se. When you close, and when you get the keys, you get the keys. Anyway, but he did not realize that the weekend that he needed our help to move was also Oktoberfest weekend in La Crosse.
12: What a gift. Is it, though? That kind of scares me. I'm a little scared, Jason. You said okay. Wisconsin, and you said Oktoberfest. Oktoberfest being the traditional German celebration of fall?
13: Meat and beer, I think is what it is.
12: Yes.
13: See, I just think for the people watching, what a gift.
10: I had never... I did not know that Oktoberfest, and if you're in Wisconsin, you're going to be like, what? But please forgive me. I did not know this was a thing. I did not know that La Crosse had one of the biggest Oktoberfests in the country. I just did not. Colleen, did you know?
13: I didn't know that about La Crosse, but what I did know is Wisconsin will take any opportunity.
10: Yes.
12: For meat and beer.
13: And I can't do it. Can I blame? On the meat, I can't blame them. The beer doesn't agree with me, but that's just me.
12: On the website, it does say, Das Best Oktoberfest. And I'm going to take their word for it.
13: Yeah.
10: Mm-hmm. Well, you don't have to take their word for it, my dear Holly. I have witnessed it now. I have witnessed it for myself. And let me tell you, I have, and I swear I'm not being Jason. You know I'm working on that. I have never seen anything like what I witnessed over the weekend. And that sounds overly dramatic, but we can get Colin up on her, too, to join the conversation, and he will tell you the same thing. I have never, with these eyeballs, Colleen, these eyeballs, I have never witnessed what I witnessed on Saturday night.
13: Oh, I cannot.
12: Oh, Saturday wait, night.
13: Lay it on me.
12: Later, hosing it on me.
13: Yeah. Cute.
10: First of all, this town, it's all encompassing. It's basic. This is how I described it. Forget the grounds. Like, there's actually Oktoberfest grounds, like the state fair, mm-hmm. with physical buildings, permanent structures.
13: Oh, really?
10: Oh, yes.
13: For the fest.
10: This festival.
13: Okay.
10: I was like, that impressed me right off the bat. It is like a mini state fairgrounds right in downtown La Crosse for the Oktoberfest. But the tentacles of Oktoberfest spills into the entire downtown La Crosse area.
13: Mm.
10: So all the bars get into it, and Lord have mercy. I knew this. There are a lot of bars per capita in the La Crosse. It's a college town. Anyway, and Oktoberfest gets college kids from both Madison and the college that's there. So it is a convergence of college drinking like no other.
13: Oh, and they're just babies. Drinking babies. They haven't learned how to care for themselves.
10: Oh.
13: Like the elders.
10: I have never seen so many college men.
13: Oh, gosh.
10: In poorly sized Party City Lederhosen costumes. Holly, in my life.
0: Is that a bratwurst?
13: Yeah.
0: Coming out of a hole. Your shorts.
12: Look, I'm just imagining kind of flopping out at the side of the Party City shorts. And yeah. There's not a lot of structural.
10: No, there's no.
13: And,
10: no.
13: You know, and if there's a light breeze and they're drunk, they don't know.
0: Ooh, no. He's only bowling.
10: And how do I say, how do I say this? I'm just going to be blunt. I saw a lot of beer wench boobies. There's no other way to say
13: yeah,
10: it.
13: Yeah, that's another
10: thing. There's no other way to say it.
13: I've been noticing, you know, ladies, let's all mind our nipples. because sometimes, and I love a full breast, okay? Mm-hmm. I'm here for it. But sometimes when we're not being mindful, the slippage is real. So that's just all points bulletin to ladies with nipples.
12: Yeah. This is Oktoberfest. We're celebrating Germany. This isn't Canadian Bacon Festival.
13: Thank you.
10: Thank you.
13: Thank you.
10: It's
13: not Pepperoni Fest.
12: It's a salami celebration.
10: And just know, if you don't know, you should know. Gays love the boobies. I'm not afraid of boobies. There's just a lot of boobies that were. It was, again, ill-fitting, ill-sized, Party City, poor quality Lederhosen outfits.
13: Lederhosen and dirndls.
10: And poorly constructed, poorly fit beer wench outfits aplenty. Then you mix that with alcohol. And like one of you said a few minutes ago, things go wrong with those poorly made costumes and they don't care. They stop caring around 9 p.m.
12: Oh.
10: So they're walking around the streets of La Crosse with their leding in various forms of exposure, various levels of exposure, and they couldn't care less. That brings me to one of the photographs that I sent Colleen and Holly. Mm-hmm. Brendan, Michaela, myself, Colin, our cousins Pete and Les, we needed substance. We needed food. So we went to this restaurant right in downtown. And I had to tinkle. I made the horrible, horrible decision to tinkle in this restaurant. When I entered the restaurant, I don't like urinals, but I didn't have a choice because the one and only stall was occupied. And unbeknownst to me, in the first seconds that I walked into the bathroom, it was occupied by a man who was not having the best night.
12: Oh, dear.
10: He was laying on the ground of the bathroom by the toilet in the stall. I could see his whole side. I'm in the urinal next to him, and he is next to me saying various things like this. Oh, no.
13: Oh, yep. Buddy.
10: Oh.
13: Oh.
10: Here it comes.
13: Oh, no.
10: Where's Johnny? I don't know who Johnny is. He was asking for Johnny.
13: Oh, I know that's not who I'd be asking for.
10: It's, and we're not talking Carson. And as I'm tinkling, your old friend Jace, all I want to do, Colleen, is pee. That's all I want to do.
13: Jason.
10: Holly, I just want to pee. And as I'm standing there peeing, I hear this.
13: Okay.
12: Oh, honey.
10: And it starts, and I'm going to say this as gently as I can because I don't want to make everyone sick eating their Cocoa Krispies. It started to come my direction, if you catch my meaning.
13: No. Oh, no. Okay.
10: Yes. Yes. It was like a mudslide attacking a village.
13: Oh, my
10: you
13: gosh.
10: Know? Yeah.
13: Oh, no.
10: In one of those nature videos.
13: Oh.
10: So finally, two people from the restaurant come in. And maybe Johnny, I don't know who the third was. To check on him. I'm like, oh, no, we're past the moment of checking on him. We just need to take him to the Ramada or the Days Inn, wherever he and Johnny are staying with their, I don't know what you call a group of college guys, a flamboyance, I don't know, a murder of crows. I don't know, Holly, what a group of college guys are called.
12: A bra.
13: Yeah, it's a bra. It's a bra.
10: I will fast forward to the end. This is the visual I'm going to leave you with. You ready, Colleen?
13: I'm ready.
10: Holly, you ready?
12: Yeah.
10: Colin and I are staying at the luxurious Fairfield Inn La Crosse.
12: I'm surprised you could get a room.
10: Girl, we got the last one. We got the last one. The Fairfield has the fantastic continental breakfast, you know, with the waffle machine, the waffles, and, you know, we're sitting there. I just want to say, I need to talk to the straight women here, this young straight women. I weep for you. I weep for you. If the only selection of men is what I witnessed at the Fairfield Inn eating breakfast, I weep for you. I feel sorry for you because it was like watching a bunch of Neanderthal cavemen consume waffles. They were so gross. And Colin and I are sitting there. Colin and I looked like, now here's where I'm going to make fun of us. Colin and I are sitting there like Nathan Lane and Robin Williams in The Birdcage. What? We had our luggage next to us. I had my little orange sunglasses on. just quietly eating our bagel while we watch these college men devour waffles like some sort of Game of Thrones dinner scene.
13: Oh my gosh.
10: And I was vomitous. I just thought,
13: like the dinner scene in the Odyssey.
10: Yes. They were greasy.
13: Yeah.
10: They were dressed for the day. And I'm looking at these like, are you trying to attract women? Because if you are.
13: No, Jason, they're not trying.
10: No. Their hair was like, I'm like, when was the last time you showered, young man?
13: Have you bathed?
10: Have you bathed recently? As you're ripping, as you're sticking without utensils, oh, that waffle gosh. In your mouth and just ripping it. Again, like the Odyssey dinner scene. This guy picked up a syrupy waffle with his hands. With his hands.
13: Ew.
10: And stuck it in his mouth like it was a rotisserie chicken that Colleen couldn't find.
12: Ew.
13: Wow, salt in the wound.
12: Yeah, you pick a carcass in the privacy of your own.
13: Yeah, that's a quiet home activity.
10: And I'll end with this. One of the young men had a t-shirt that said, and I quote, "I love my wiener."
13: Because of course he did.
10: I love my wiener.
13: Of course he did.
12: Oh, look at those clever comedy guys.
10: I love my wiener. That's what the t-shirt said, and I'm not kidding. Not making that up. Straight, young, straight college women, I'm so sorry. On behalf of my maleness, if that's what you had to choose from in lacrosse yesterday, I apologize for all men.
13: Oh, gosh.
10: Oh,
13: Jason, God. Great news for you.
10: What?
13: I have found a very, very deep selection of lederhosen on Temu. So
10: thank you.
13: You're covered.
10: I'm covered.
13: They also have lovely dirndls.
10: They weren't covered. Yes.
13: Okay. Lovely dirndls.
12: I want to recommend that maybe you level up.
13: A high quality, okay. Like a high quality lederhosen.
12: Yeah. You can go to lederhosens.com and they'll hook you up.
10: Okay.
13: You know what? And for the ladies, there is a dirndl.com. I'm dead serious.
10: Oh, God. Well,
13: but that's an investment. That is an investment.
10: Thanks to the good people of lacrosse, I really did have a great time. That was the best people watching short of the fair. It really was. And I think it's going to be a yearly tradition.
13: Oh, gosh.
10: I'm going to get my own I Love My Wiener t-shirt and try to fit right in.
13: Well, make your reservation today.
10: Right? That's right.
9: Morning, sunshine.
12: I've got the name of fictional football teams, and you tell me the name of the movie or TV show where they come from. The Ridgemont Wolves.
10: Oh, that's not a football team.
12: Yes, it is.
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10: That's the whole topic. Okay.
12: The Denver Monarchs.
10: South Park, final answer.
12: No, it is Dynasty.
10: Dynasty never had a female basketball team?
13: Okay, because, Jason, we're doing football. Oh,
10: no, I mean...
13: Jason, how are you going to get through this? You're not even clear on what the topic is. No matter how many times we've told you.
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0: Welcome back, everyone. I'm Jace with Colleen and Holly. People have a lot to say about Taylor Swift's new, I'm not going to call it an album.
1: It's the addendum to her previous album.
0: That's right. Yeah. And oddly enough, Colleen put this on the sheet, a version of this. I put this on the sheet, and Holly Roberts put this on the sheet. Holly, let's begin with you. You're a little surprised by the reaction.
2: I'm not surprised by the reaction.
0: Oh,
2: that's not my thought.
0: Oh, okay. I'm sorry. I read that wrong. My apologies.
2: No.
0: Oh, I just reread your. Yeah, you're not surprised at all. Please continue.
2: No, I don't even know what the general consensus of the reaction of this is. One, it's very clever that she's reissuing the entire album and then adding the four songs to it so that, you know, technically you would have to get the new version of the entire album, which traditionally, if you release four songs, it would be called an EP, an extended play back in the day.
0: Mm-hmm.
2: So she's making you get more for a little less.
0: Yeah.
2: No, my thought was, as I read the lyrics and heard the song Cleveland, and I laughed at how bad it was.
1: It is terrible.
2: Oh.
0: It's bad.
1: It's so bad.
0: It's really bad.
1: Have you listened to the song?
2: Yeah, and it's bad.
1: It's so bad. It's just bad.
2: Well, it actually made me laugh at how bad it was. This is the song that Taylor Swift wrote about all her haters. Oh, she just has so many haters. Look at her. She went to Cleveland. That's where Travis Kelce's from, by the way. Her new husband, did you know?
0: I didn't know that.
1: Well, this is a married single.
2: Yeah. So hate all you like. Where are these haters? Where are these imaginary haters? I suppose you have to construct some kind of conflict in your life. And so then you make up these haters. I guess, why? What is it? Because this song is for middle schoolers. No offense to middle schoolers. No shade to you. I love you. Okay. But this kind of drama is for the seventh grade set. She's almost 40 years old. Then you get, I was on Reddit, people talking about this song. Well, she could just write whatever she wants. Don't be ageist. No, I get a little mature here.
1: You know what my thing is? She's at her best when she writes relatable music.
0: Mm-hmm.
1: And this is just, it's not relatable.
2: No, this is not relatable
1: at all.
2: Any way, shape, or form. Let me just read you some of this.
1: Oh, gosh.
2: Poetry? Oh, God. I also take issue with calling Taylor Swift a poet, but that's a whole other thing. I think she's a storyteller, but she's not a poet. The taste of me is acquired, but it's his favorite dish. He says I look like an angel. They say I hate that. There, that house with the porch is where he lived as a kid. He's been saying forever. Must not have read that.
1: What?
0: What? What?
1: It's very like, look at me, I got my man, and I want that for her,
2: but
1: right?
2: That's what I'm saying. I'm like, that's great. I love that for you. Genuinely, if you're happy in your relationship, that's a wonderful thing.
0: Absolutely.
1: It's just a I just don't find it to be relatable. I don't love it. I don't love Cleveland.
0: Do you like Patient Zero, Colleen?
1: It's bad, you guys. It's bad. Okay, and this is hard. I'm a Swiftie. Like, I love Taylor Swift. It's bad, you guys. It's bad. Okay. And this is hard. I'm a Swiftie. Like, I love Taylor Swift. I have my favorites. She has written some bangers. She's written some

0: Beautiful, right? Oh, God, I get goosebumps.
1: It's great.
0: Let's listen to the opening moments of Patient Zero. Now, let's go to an Instagram influencer who's also a songster who has, like many, heard what you just heard.

0: You just ripped it. That was lazy.
1: Did she give songwriting credits to the people from Hadestown?
0: That's a great question. That I have not researched. But that is blatant.
2: That is... I have not heard that.
0: Well, welcome to what my weekend was. Hadestown is a really, really, really popular musical.
2: Mm-hmm.
0: It's really hot right now. The Pro Shot just came out a couple months ago. You can now watch it in the comfort of your own home in your soft pants. It is a very popular show, especially with her audience. And I just think that was real obvious. And to Holly's point, she's a storyteller. The story of Patient Zero, to me, is interesting. The video is mildly interesting. The song itself is not her best work.
1: There are no songwriting credits so far for the folks from Hadestown on the wiki for Patient Zero.
0: And I think the interesting thing you said, Holly, was so far.
1: Mm-hmm.
0: Because I would expect that will be forthcoming.
2: As I said, Holly had a take. We all three had takes on Taylor. My weekend was spent, my side of TikTok was, and this was to me like a warning sign. You know how, we're like in election season right now and the pundits always say, oh, this should be a warning sign to this side or this side. Mm-hmm. You know what I mean? You know, this should be a warning sign to Taylor Swift and her team. I came across, this is slightly anecdotal, but still. I came across, let me be conservative, 20 to 30 some year old, a little in column A, a little in column B, of diehard Swifties openly mocking these songs. And they're sitting in, more than a few of them were sitting in front of Taylor Swift shrines in their room, and they were cringing. They were like making painful faces of like, oh God, I don't want to hate this,
1: no,
2: but I do.
1: Ugh.
2: I watched a half a dozen of those and I thought, ooh, is this a sort of jump the shark moment for her? Because my side of Taylor talk, not liking her.
0: It's not great.
2: It's not good.
0: It's not great. And the thing that's really interesting about it is, like, critically, Life of a Showgirl was not well received. And it's interesting that rather than just waiting until she had enough music for another album, she released an addendum to what is already critically not a great received album.
2: It's like she's doubling down on a disappointment.
0: Kinda. I don't love it, and I don't love it for her. And trust me, you guys, it pains me to say this, but I also think we have to be eyes wide open. When you love an artist, you also have to be, you have to be critical. You
2: call balls and strikes.
0: Mm-hmm. Yeah,
1: you
0: I'm
1: don't
0: sorry,
1: have
0: Holly,
1: to. Oh, I was just going to say, you don't have to love everything.
0: Right.
1: And you can critically interrogate an artist's work, I think, better if you actually love that artist.
0: Yeah.
1: Rather than just maybe be a passive person like I am. I'm like, I don't take any of my Taylor Swift opinions to heart at all because I don't really interact with her work. I've tried.

0: just reading those lyrics, I'm like, what in the heck?
1: They're very cringy. And then if you actually listen to the song, it's bad.
0: It's just bad. Hey, man, sometimes it's just bad, and that's okay.
1: It's bad.
2: You know, the balls and strikes thing, Holly, you and I over the years have talked about, this is apples and kiwis, but Star Wars, you know, you don't have to like every, mm-hmm. as a fan of Star Wars, there are projects I like. And there are projects I don't like. Rise of Skywalker. Right, Holly?
0: Yes, exactly. Exactly. Rise of Skywalker. Look, I'm never going to get that 2 hours and 30 minutes of my life back. And I'm still bitter about it. Mm-hmm. Do I love the original trilogy? Absolutely. They're amazing and charming.
2: But will we ever get those 2 hours back, Holly?
0: Why did they make it Emperor Palpatine all along? That is the worst.
2: Somehow,
1: spoiler alert.
0: Plot twist.
2: Somehow, Holly, Palpatine returned.
0: Yeah, and that it's Rey's daddy, granddaddy. Who is it? Which one is it? Which one is it, Jason? Rey's dad or granddad?
2: Rey's granddad.
0: It's horrible. Horrible.
2: Horrible.
0: Horrible. Horrible.
2: Laughable to say. I almost laughed with us saying it.
0: And I hope that we get to this later.
2: We will.
0: The Skywalker legacy.
2: Thank you.
3: Where talk is fun.
4: 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You're everything to me.
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9: Mr. Man, I'm not stupid, you know.
2: We are walking on sunshine on this Tuesday, September 29th, 2026. Thanks, Kathy Bates. Please don't hobble me. It's the Jason Matheson Show. I'm Jace, and right over there, say hello to my good friend and yours, Colleen Lindstrom.
1: Good morning, buddies.
2: She's True Value Hardware's Employee of the Week, Holly Roberts.
0: Would you like to look at my wrenches?
1: I was hoping to see your selection of hammers. Mm-hmm. Or ratchets.
2: Or large trimming shears. Thank you.
0: We also carry circus peanuts if you're hungry.
1: Yay.
2: Oh, of course you do. That's right. Cheers, everyone. Cheers. Welcome
1: Cheers.
2: To the show.
1: Cheers. Yes. Mm. Happy Tuesday.
2: Happy Tuesday. Yes, Colleen?
1: Oh, I was just going to tell you that yesterday during our optical date, the guy who was working at the Vision Works was having a hard time putting words together, which I totally understand. And I legitimately looked at him and said, that's okay. It's been a long week. And my husband goes, it's Monday.
2: It's Monday.
1: It's fine.
0: Clean. What is time? How are we measuring weeks?
1: Yeah,
0: maybe
1: exactly.
0: That person measures it Tuesday to Tuesday and they're coming up on the end of the week for themselves.
1: Thank you.
2: Maybe.
0: We get to make things up. It's all made up. Everything is made up.
1: It's all pretend.
0: Yeah.
2: It's all pretend. Mm-hmm. Happy long week, everyone. Cheers. Mm. Judging by our menu today, it seems we have I love an unintentional theme. And for the next few minutes, we're going to have an unintentional theme of relationships, everybody.
0: Ooh,
2: relationships. We didn't ask you, cornhole woman. Relationships. And we're going to start. We're going to go from trends. And well, actually, both. Colleen has a, is this a thing? Relationship, is this a thing? Mm-hmm. But we're going to start with a trend. Holly?
0: Yes. Well, this was inspired because Colleen put something on the grid and I was like, yes, I'm going to yes and what she said by bringing my own relationship news trend report.
2: Okay.
1: I love this.
0: Where there's a divorce expert who has gone viral for claiming that men are, quote unquote, I'm going to be crass here, children, cover your ears, weaponizing pooping.
1: Oh, gosh.
2: What?
0: Yes. According to this divorce expert.
1: Sorry.
0: I think Colleen's laughing because maybe this is a unintentional relatable.
1: I find poop to be hilarious and weaponizing it is really funny. Tell me more.
0: So according to this expert, they lay out the case. You could have a basement husband. Theoretically, the basement husband could be told to come upstairs. They say a husband who hangs out in the garage can be interrupted, a work postponed, headphones removed. The one place where a man finds sanctuary and uninterrupted scroll time is in the bathroom. And so apparently this has now become an epidemic where the men folk, because they're singling out men. I don't know if women behave this way. Maybe they do, too. So I should, be generous with that.
2: Yeah.
0: They're saying now dudes just disappear with an iPhone. And who knows what they're doing? They're not doing that for 45 minutes. We can safely claim that. What are they doing?
1: You shouldn't. If you are, you should definitely talk to a doctor.
0: Hemorrhoids.
1: Yeah.
0: Owie.
1: Yeah.
0: What are you on? Reddit? Checking the stock market? Watching YouTube videos for 45 minutes? Arguing with some random strangers on social media?
2: Getting your horoscope from Jackie Stallone?
0: Oh, my goodness. Oh, and Sylvester Stallone has a new book out about his childhood, and Jackie Stallone is not looking good in that.
2: The story he told to the New York Times interview about Jackie, I was like, my mouth, I look like a big mouth bass.
0: Mm-hmm.
2: Anyway, I digress.
0: The book is called The Stairs. It's out today. Let's get back to weaponized pooping.
1: I'll read it in the next break and tell you everything.
2: Please read it. Would you, Colleen, will you do a book report in the next break?
1: Honestly, I will download it and read it fast.
2: Okay.
0: Mm-hmm. I don't know if this is the case in people's households or not, but what this person is saying is that people retreat to the bathroom so they are uninterrupted, because if you interrupt somebody during the process, that is seen as rude and you can't get up.
1: I have a question.
0: Yeah.
1: Are we blaming men only for this in this
0: particular
1: scenario?
0: Conversation?
2: Good question.
0: They're only singling out the men folk. That's why I said.
1: I would like to call foul on that. And here's why. Because I'm speaking to people who have parented young people.
2: Mm-hmm.
1: I'm just going to speak directly to moms because I don't think it's fair that we're singling out men here. We know, because we speak to each other, that the only place you can achieve privacy is in the bathroom. And so for years, that was my sanctuary as well.
2: Yeah.
1: And I wasn't doing anything in there. I just shut the door. Mommy needs privacy, because it was the only place that you could be not touched, not used, not needed, not anything. And so I just take issue. I don't like it when we blame men for something that women also can and do. No pun intended.
2: No pun intended.
0: Yes. I think it's the specificity of quote unquote weaponizing,
1: mm-hmm.
0: where they're singling out one set of individuals over the other.
1: Sure.
0: Because that being said, yes, when you go into the bathroom and you close the door, look, here's the rules of the bathroom. I'll tell you the rules of the bathroom.
1: It's like Las Vegas.
0: It really yeah. is. Speaking of cramps. If you want to play...
1: Here you say I'm going to the bathroom to shoot.
2: Give me snake eyes.
0: If you are actually using the bathroom for its intended purposes, relief, bathing, shut the door. If you are doing anything else in the bathroom, makeup, mm-hmm. scrolling, whatever, leave the door a crack open. That indicates that if somebody else needs to use the bathroom, they can say, hey, I actually have to use this.
1: This is a real need.
2: Yeah.
0: Yes.
1: Yes.
0: I know that you're putting on your contour and your eyelashes right now. Can you do that someplace else?
2: Mm-hmm. Yes.
0: I need
2: or
0: to
2: your
0: use
2: Wordle.
0: This.
2: Or your Wordle.
0: Exactly. That yeah. is bathroom etiquette. Thank you very much.
1: I love that. Thanks, Holly.
2: Love that. Now, we have part two of relationship
1: no
2: things.
1: No pun intended.
2: Oh, no, right? Number two with Colleen, and that's going to come up after the break here. But before we get to our break, Phil Jones, remember, Colleen, I mentioned this is literally connected to nothing, but I want to put this out there because, remember I mentioned Seven Brew, your beloved Seven Brew?
1: Yes.
2: Well, today is National Coffee Day. I don't know if you know
1: that. Cheers. I cheers didn't know that, but
2: it
1: okay.
2: is. Seven Brew, Phil Jones just shared this with me, is offering today, Colleen, September 29th, a free limited edition state license plate sticker with the purchase of any drink at participating locations.
1: Looks like I'm going to Apple Valley.
2: I'm just saying.
1: Looks like I gotta celebrate. Dang it.
2: Yeah.
1: A whole different day planned.
2: Right. And now I've changed the trajectory of your day.
1: Yeah. That's okay.
2: There we go. There's at the Seven Brew today. National Coffee Day.
1: Thank you, celebrate, Phil Jones.
2: Everyone. Yeah, thank you, Phil Jones. When we come back, now you just heard about weaponizing the bathroom. There's something else happening in relationships, and it's called food divorce. Colleen has that on the other side of this.
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10: 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We do this throughout the year with interviews. 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Keyword local at mytalk1071.com. I'm Jace with Colleen and Holly. We continue our unintentional relationship theme. Colleen is here now with food divorce.
1: Yes. We've talked about sleep divorce, which is where couples sleep in separate rooms. Oh. That has become more common. Yes,
2: can
1: Jason?
2: Can I just add a thing in there real
1: yes,
2: quick?
1: Yes, please.
2: I don't like that term.
1: I don't.
2: Because I do it and it's not a divorce.
1: Yeah, I agree with you. I don't like that term either.
16: I do thank it you. Too and it's to not a there. Divorce.
1: Yeah.
2: It's not.
16: It's actually the... a courtesy.
1: Yeah.
2: Thank you, Holly.
1: I use that term simply because it is the recognized term, but I agree with you.
2: I'm talking about America.
1: I actually agree with you. Now, I will say, I've got opinions about this next one, but I'm just going to lay it out for you. Food divorce is apparently the new relationship trend.
2: Food divorce?
1: Food divorce. Can you imagine what food divorce means?
2: It means that you both, instead of having to deal with the dreaded daily question of what's for dinner, you all are, as Colin and I type to each other when this happens, you are Han Solo for dinner. You do you, boo-boo.
1: We call it do-yo at our house. Dinner on your own.
2: Oh, do-yo.
1: I think I got that from my neighbor. Hey, Amy.
2: Hi, girl.
1: Do-yo, though. That's like, but, okay.
2: Is that what it is?
1: It's food. Yes, it is basically. It's when you choose to not even eat the meal at the same time or eat the same meal. You are choosing to just deal with your own food needs at the time of your own food needs. Okay. There are some reasons why this works for people. Maybe you've got different work schedules or you're operating on some different dietary needs. You maybe have different flavor needs or desires, different health and fitness goals. Like there's a whole bunch of reasons why people food divorce.
2: Yeah.
1: But essentially it's instead of negotiating dinner every night, each partner just handles their own food. Now, a relationship therapist who's quoted in this article that I am talking about this from said that it can remove food from the list of daily negotiations that you have that create stress and resentment in your partnership. So that can be a positive. However, the potential downside of it is that couples who regularly eat together actually have higher relationship satisfaction. That there is a social, emotional connection that happens during meal times that is important to the relationship. And so the recommendation by therapists is if you are going to ditch the idea of eating together and instead do-yo, you should be intentional about finding another regular way to connect. Your thoughts?
2: I get what they're saying. There is something, because the first thing I thought about is the fact that, like last night, even though I am instantly my brain wiring, it sounds like that when I hear the question, what do you think for dinner? Oh,
1: yeah.
2: Oh, I just want to jump out of a window. But it is a connective thing for Colin and me. It is. Like last night, we had pot belly, which I hope hasn't been gobbled up by private equity. We noticed a slight change in the sandwich. Anyway, that's a whole other subject. I just want private equity to not be a thing. Anyway, they're ruining everything. it was still a moment. We watched Double Lives of Suburban Wives, and we ate our sandwich, and it was a moment. So I would miss that. All kidding aside, as irritating as it is a little experience for us to eat together. So I would miss it, but there are days where I wouldn't miss it. He's more hungry than I am. I'm more hungry than he is. He has a taste for something else. And that happens every so often. And in those moments, I would just like to be able to say, go Han Solo, girl. You do you. You want a yogurt parfait? That's all you want? You do that. I shall get a double Big Mac. That's not even a thing. Go ahead.
1: I have two things that I'd like to... They're semi-unrelated. Okay. Potbelly was acquired by Racetrack for $566 million about a year ago.
0: Yeah, but they're a gas station and convenience store chain. It's not private equity.
1: It's not private equity, but I just want you to know that it did... Changes did happen.
2: Okay.
1: It's number one. Number two, this is just a general complaint. Whenever we talk about, we just get so absolute-y, you know?
2: We do, yes.
1: It's like you're sleep divorced, you're food divorced. We're so severe about it. And it's like, what if there's a mix? What if relationships can have opportunities to try all the things on the buffet, right? Like maybe some days, like at our house, I like to sit down at the table as a family. That has been a priority as a parent for me for a lot of my parenting journey, much to the consternation of my children on many occasions, right? Because they would be in the middle of doing whatever they were doing. And I would say, now it's dinner time and we're going to sit together and connect at the table. And they're like, I don't wanna, you know?
2: Yeah.
1: But I know that is a place where I would always say to them, you know, I don't get to see you all day long. You're at school or whatever. I'm at work doing my thing. This is the time that we come together and I get to hear what happened during your day. And you get to listen to the very fascinating things that happened during my very exciting day. But this is where we connect as a family. And so... But we can't do it every single night. We just can't. That's just, our schedule won't allow it. Right? So why can't we live in a space where occasionally people eat together and then occasionally people do-yo it, make your own decisions. Sometimes a couple people go out to eat, or sometimes you're just eating, you know, nachos on the couch. I don't know.
2: Yeah.
1: I just get really, I feel icky when we get into this place of like, you either are or you aren't.
0: Well, that's not fun.
1: I know.
0: We're trying to get clickbait here.
1: Yes. Yeah, we're food divorced.
0: Look at you trying to be all nuanced and subtle and
2: I noticed that too, Colleen. Did you?
0: Contextual. Mm-hmm. No. Yeah. I run my kitchen like an authoritarian dictator. I make the dinner. I make the choice. I don't even ask, what do you want for dinner anymore? Mm. You're going to eat what I make and you're going to like it.
1: I do kind of love that, Holly.
0: I mean, I like it.
1: If I'm being honest, I lived like that for a really long time. I was a kitchen dictator as well. Similar to Jason, I just kind of got to a point where I was so tired of it. I was just tired. Yeah. I was like, I don't want to think up another meal. Yeah. I don't want to do the conversation where two of five don't want it.
2: Mm-hmm.
1: You know, I was like, I don't want to do this. So now it's a shared operation at our house a little bit. But to your point, Jason, there's nothing I hate more than when that conversation starts.
2: Oh.
0: Yeah. That's why I don't even start it.
1: Yeah.
0: I get so annoyed by it because I'm never going to get an answer. Every once in a while, I may ask, and then immediately I have regrets.
1: Right. Why did I do that?
2: Why did I do this?
0: Why did I ask that question? And selfishly, I'm a dictator because I know that I'm going to get what I want.
1: Yeah.
0: And if you want to eat this, then that's great. There's portions for you. Now, I do design food for preferences because my significant other is the pickier eater out of the two of us.
1: Mm-hmm.
0: So I design things that will please both of us. But at the end of the day, I got to make sure that I'm getting my food that I like.
1: Mm-hmm.
2: Yeah. You're Kim Jong Holly. Yes.
0: That's right.
1: Yes.
0: Yeah. Watch out, ground turkey, because you're going to have it again, okay?
1: Except for a rotisserie chicken night, we're picking a carcass.
0: Oh, yeah. It's sale rotisserie chicken night. Ooh. By the way.
1: Is it really? Is Tuesday? There's like, I know that at Lunds and Byerly's, they have, yeah, what is
2: it? Six buck
1: cluck. It's like it used to be five buck cluck.
2: Cluck, yeah, I know.
0: Well.
2: I think it's like $8 cluck now or something.
0: Yeah, yeah, I look at the economic conditions based on the rotisserie chicken index.
1: It's so true.
0: And you have to check every time you go to the store, has the price of a rotisserie chicken gone up?
1: It's so true.
0: All the time. When it went up $2, I got so sad. Yeah. So sad. And then it's like, oh boy, okay. When the chickens go up, you know things are getting spicy.
1: You know it's rough.
2: Oh, yeah. Woo! It's time to get an EV. The first hour. Anyway. Well, this has been an unintentional theme of relationships. You are welcome. We have helped you today, couples.
1: Have we?
2: We have helped you.
1: Cheers.
2: I don't think we've helped you.
1: Also, let's just not be so absolutely. Let's be fluid. Let's just be fluid.
0: And I say, make judgments. Get clicks.
1: There you go.
2: There we go.
1: And they are, Holly. They
17: if
1: are.
17: Life is a game to be won, then every child deserves to play on a level field. Children International is empowering young people at every stage of growth.
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6: Good morning. Welcome to the Donna and Steve Show. It is a brand new week. Woo! And it's foggy out there. I thought I was going to be followed by a vampire this morning.
7: Oh, no. Donna, it is. It's very, very foggy today. Very misty.
6: Yes.
7: It's dramatic. It looks sort of dramatic out there.
6: Very dramatic, yes. And it's very cool because on the lake, it's like such a weird, cool, scary, Halloween-y effect.
7: Yeah.
6: You know, because the fog stays like low to the water. It's just wild.
7: That made it sound like you live on the lake.
6: I do not.
7: A casual listener might think that now.
6: I do not live on a lake, but I do have a lake view of Bush Lake. And I walk my dog sometimes along the lake. It's a block or two away.
7: Okay. So, like, what? You got to go stand out in the middle of the street and look down? I've been to your property before, and I don't remember lake.
6: Okay, there are two lakes. There's Anderson Lake on one side, and then there's Bush Lake on the other side. There's a lot of trees in between, so it's not really like I'm not on a lake view piece of property. But if I walk the dog, I go down to the end of my street, and now I can see the lake.
7: If we did a real estate listing, could we say it's a lake view?
6: I hope not, because that means my taxes are going to go up, and I think they already tax us as if it's Lakeview.
7: Listen, the only
6: time I can really see the lake is in the winter.
7: Okay.
6: You know?
7: And guess what the lake is then?
6: Frozen. So now I see all these little houses on the lake. I'm like, oh, that's fun for them. Anyway, it's foggy.
7: Foggy out there, everyone. Thank you for the weather on the 6, 4?
6: 7s.
7: Have you been following El Nino at all, Donna?
6: Only in that my sister had to work 2 14-hour shifts because she works for a company. She works for an electric company. What do you call those?
7: I don't know. Co-op. Stop yelling
6: at me. Co-op. And she's had to work, and I'm like, what's going on? And she's like, there's a lot of like flooding, and so no, that's the only thing. And then I went and saw that New Jersey Ocean City is very flooded. And I was like, oh, no.
7: Here's what I want to tell you that I guess I've been researching El Nino a little bit recently because my YouTube has been suggesting some weather videos. And these are independent meteorologists. So it doesn't really matter where you live. They're just talking about weather across America.
6: Okay.
7: And then they highlight things that are going to happen in certain places.
6: Okay.
7: I just got to tell you, though, here's what I've learned from the meteorologists so far. They believe that the setup for this year's El Nino is the strongest looking setup that they've ever seen. And so if I'm not mistaken, here's some generic things that I remember. Okay.
6: Okay.
7: In the upper Midwest, you can expect a drier, warmer than average. I've heard some of them even say like barely there winter, which for some people in the upper Midwest, that might be really exciting news. Other people who love snow and outdoor things and ice fishing, that might not feel like great news. Down south, I think that they think that they're going to be hit with a storm or two, a big storm that, you know, the South generally isn't prepared for very well.
6: Could be
7: quite an active northeast El Nino winter. My point is all this. If you're bored, you ever get bored, Donna? You've never been bored in your whole life?
6: I've been bored.
7: You're bored right now.
6: Correct.
7: The next time you get bored, go to YouTube and just search El Nino 2026 And you'll see people do really good, like, 10-minute breakdowns. It's actually kind of interesting because this is not your 3-minute weather segment on the local news. This is, hey, here's, you're going to hear people talking about it. Here's what we're seeing from all the latest data. It's sort of interesting. And every part of the country is getting something different. Our last really big El Nino, thanks for asking, was 2015, 2016.
6: Hmm.
7: Mm-hmm, mm-hmm, mm-hmm.
6: This is sad because people can die, you know?
7: Well, yes.
6: Yeah, I'm just saying. Like, I hope people take precautions. That's all.
7: Okay. Well, other people... Okay.
6: Listen but
7: people
6: to this.
7: In other parts of the country won't die. Maybe they'll have less of a risk of dying
6: Huge
7: in other parts of the country.
6: El Nino projected to cause more than 450,000 deaths by February. Thanks for that.
7: Which is Spanish for the Nino. I don't know, Donna.
6: That's a lot of people.
7: I don't. Well, how many people die on average in the winter as is? Because now I think we're going from zero to 450,000. What?
6: I don't
7: what
6: know.
7: About
6: you
7: the, what about
6: the story.
7: Upper? Well, the upper Midwest, if it's going to be drier and less freezing and less snow, that would greatly decrease the chances of weather-related fatalities.
6: You would think. That's true. Okay.
7: What did you find?
6: I'm only seeing in the United States about 1,000 to 1,300 people die each year directly from cold exposure. Globally, roughly 4.6 million deaths annually are linked to colder than optimal temperatures. What are we doing?
7: I don't know.
6: I just was talking about fog and lakes, and I wanted to cover acorns, but I'll wait.
7: No. Actually, we've got time now. Tell me about your acorn problem, Donna.
6: Okay. I know you don't understand this because you don't have mature trees in your yard. It sounds like I am being assaulted. My house is being assaulted by acorns. So, you know, it's that type of weather right now where you're opening windows to get fresh, cool air in. The AC is off. So now I'm hearing things more. Honest to goodness, the acorn situation, I have a brand new deck. It is covered in acorns. Duh. I could blow it off today. Tomorrow morning, it'll be covered in acorns again. So then I go over to my neighbor's yard. Thank you for asking.
7: I didn't.
6: The reason was to let my dog run in her fenced-in yard. And her yard is covered in acorns. There's no way they could mow that yard. The mower would be compromised. There is acorns everywhere, and they're just like bip bip bip bip bip bip bip. You could hear them falling on the roof, and then it's echoing in the morning. 5 o'clock this morning, I heard boom, and I was like, oh, I think that's acorns.
7: Is this a new phenomenon, or is this just you're learning it all over again? Sort of like we do with daylight saving each year, where we're like, oh, geez, the time change is really crazy.
6: I think I notice it more because I have a new deck.
7: And you're worried about your deck.
6: Yes. And I'm trying to keep it clean and
7: oh,
6: nice.
7: No, that thing's getting ruined.
6: Steve, don't say that.
7: It's getting ruined, don't
6: Part it? Two. Uh-huh. I'm walking with Susie this morning, my neighbor. We went on a walk. Nice. And I was talking to her about the acorn problem in
7: wow.
6: this country.
7: That's funny.
6: And she goes, hey, what kind of nuts are in acorns? I go, I don't know. I'm going to guess acorns. And she's like, we should find that out.
7: I'm on it.
6: And like, I don't think you have like walnuts. What kind of nut is inside a walnut shell?
7: There are two large fatty seed leaves inside of the shell that surround a little plant embryo. So there's a little kernel on the inside. I tell you what, though, an acorn. How cool looking, right?
6: Yeah, they're fun. They're fun. They have like a little top, which is cool.
7: Yeah, like wearing a beret almost, yes. Like a fancy nut. It's like, hello, I just dropped in. Literally.
6: From France.
7: That's right. It's very fun. I think, listen, I would call these oak tree problems, and you're not going to get a ton of sympathy from me, someone who has very immature trees in my yard that will never, frankly, produce acorns. I do hope you got an insurance thing separate for the deck, though, because that thing is ruined. It's going to be ruined.
6: They're just little baby acorns. I mean, no, you should have done wood. I will come over there. I will come right through this.
7: Don't you do it.
6: Yeah, I will.
7: Leave me be,
6: right,
7: man. No.
6: Okay.
7: All right.
6: Anyway, good talk.
7: Thank you, everyone.
6: It's foggy.
7: In this country. That's the funniest thing I'll hear today. It is.
1: Brittany and Kendall.
2: I get no. Brittany. Look, I mean, no, eyes on me. Did you like that?
5: Yeah, kind of.
2: If you were given this opportunity, and I said, Brittany, if you go on and sell this, you could make $1 million in the next 10 days. You still wouldn't do it.
5: You've met me. You've seen when I've had to lie. It doesn't
2: really
5: go well.
2: Yeah,
5: if
2: really
5: I'm like,
2: well.
5: This looks really, bleh, I think you could wear this. Bleh, like, I would be mortified.
2: You just need to act like you do when you don't know who somebody is and they come and talk to you,
5: like,
2: which does happen to Brittany all the time. She acts like, this is the best thing that's ever happened to her. Oh my God, how are you? I love you. And she gets like little context clues, and every once in a while she'll give me a look, and I'm like, oh, this is the part where I say, I'm Kendall. What was your name again?
5: Don't give this away.
1: Brittany and Kendall with producer Mike. The next generation of talk radio, where talk is fun. My Talk 107.1. 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
6: So good to have you guys. What a beautiful morning.
7: Hey, and you know what? 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
6: I don't know what that means.
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6: Oh, would you like a poof?
7: No, there's a poof. I see. I just spotted two poofs.
6: Okay.
7: But listen, here I am without the poof.
6: That's why it sounds weird. I'm like something.
7: Some people don't use a poof in radio.
6: I understand, but I'm used to the poof. You so poof? I'm poof feeling it. Like you're poof unpoofed.
7: Bop it.
6: Okay.
7: All right.
6: Some people do the wind things. You know, it's just a screen that they put.
7: Yeah, the plosive popper. The plosive filter.
6: Yeah.
7: It's just
6: a windscreen. Windscreen?
7: Sure.
6: Whatever.
7: Doesn't matter.
6: I'm not a real fan of the floof or the poof.
7: Which is the thing that goes over the microphone. How come? Take yours off.
6: No, because I didn't. No. Just,
7: why?
6: It doesn't matter. Listen, this is the way things are. Okay?
7: All right.
6: We're just going to go with the way things are. It feels a little muted to me.
7: With this on. All right, yeah, I'll do a test. I'll turn my mic off when I take it off. Hi, 10987654. 10987654. Listen how clear. What
6: it
7: are we doing?
6: Better.
7: Why are we poofing? Unpoof!
6: Defloof!
7: We are unpoof.
6: Hey, hi. Oh. It's just a different kind of sound.
7: They're like, Mom, is this what HD radio is?
6: The thing is, when you start saying peas, it's going to pop. It's going to pick up the pop.
7: What if we don't do
6: properly.
7: Any... He's in the show today.
6: I love it. Let's try it.
7: Okay.
6: I feel like we can bring our volume down now.
7: You know, and can you be, wow, it sounds so much better in my ears. What are we, why are we floofing?
6: Thanks for turning on the light.
7: Light of heaven. Donna had a wardrobe malfunction yesterday.
6: Oh, really?
7: You mentioned to me before the show that you had one, and I don't know about this. You were out last night. I know you went to a gala because you're certainly fancy, Donna, now. And what you tried to get dressed up and go out with the adults and something went wrong?
6: Dude, I got to tell you, I was talking to you on the phone. Had no idea. I'm walking into a store. I was meeting up with a colleague of ours. Mm-hmm. And I'm like, hey. And I'm walking around in front of other people, other shoppers, people who work at the store. Then I walk into the restaurant where the event was taking place. I see the hostess and I'm like, hello, hello. I see another person. I'm like, hello, I like your jacket. And he's like, oh, I like yours. It wasn't a jacket. It was a dress, but I had to wear it with leggings because it was super short. Okay.
7: Oh, my gosh. Okay.
6: Yeah, like too short. Like if I didn't
7: is
6: have
7: this like
6: leggings.
7: Is from the good old days or what do
6: no,
7: you even have
6: no,
7: this dress
6: it's
7: for?
6: Brand new. I never wore it.
7: Oh, okay. Okay.
6: So I'm like, oh, there's puppies here. Let's go see the puppies. My friend Christy is like, we're out by the puppies. She's like, oh, Donna, you have to zip this. The entire length of the dress from my hip to my chest on the left side, completely open.
7: Oh my gosh, Donna.
6: So, girls, you know, sometimes we have dresses that zip on the side. Oh. This was one of those. Sometimes you have to undo it to use the restroom. I suspect that I used the restroom right before I left the house and forgot to re-zip. I'm just walking around like I am hot, you know what. And I'm just like, oh, yeah, I'm so put together. Look at me. I should be on a runway right now.
7: Okay, easy.
6: And she's like, I go, okay, before you do that, can you take a picture of it?
7: Oh, good. For the gram.
6: Yes, for the gram. You know, she took a picture of it. Now, luckily, I was not wearing Spanx or anything
7: well,
6: like that.
7: Or would have been better. Was it just your flesh, ma'am?
6: No, it was not my flesh. It was like a cami, a white cami I had on underneath with leggings. Thank you, Jesus. And this is my life.
7: You know, I just want to make sure that I am following along with the Donna Valentine space-time continuum. Technically, I believe that that would have happened on the same morning, on the same day that you started your morning out by spraying your hair with vinegar. Correct or incorrect, ma'am? Ma'am?
6: My attorney is advising me not to answer that.
7: So you started your day...
6: Played the Fifth Amendment.
7: ...spraying your hair probably, let's say, somewhere between 5 and 9 times with vinegar, straight vinegar.
6: Maybe 5 or 6. Let's not get crazy.
7: So you sprayed your hair with undiluted vinegar.
6: It was... No, it was diluted.
7: It was?
6: It was vinegar and water, but very vinegar forward.
7: Forward. Okay. So you start your day spraying your hair down with vinegar, like, I'm going out tonight.
6: That's
7: and
6: right.
7: And then you ended your night wearing a dress that wasn't zipped up.
6: That was correct.
7: So you know how you tell me sometimes, you know, Steve, I guess I'm just going to be vulnerable, but I don't want to look stupid. Are we starting to embrace the narrative? Are we starting to see?
6: So I get it. You're saying, but you are stupid. Why not show who you are?
7: And I mean stupid in the most complimentary way. What I'm trying to tell you is... Your moments of being put together and, oh, certainly, and all of that is the exception to the rule. Agreed? Agreed?
6: I don't have to answer.
7: Hey, ma'am. Agreed?
6: Anyway.
7: Well, that's nice. It's good that you went to a gala last night. It's just good that you're getting out.
6: It was nice. It was Lucy's legacy.
7: What up, Luce?
6: Lucy has passed. Lucy's a dog.
7: R.I.P. Lucy.
6: It was for Safe Hand Hounds at Mr. Paul's Supper Club.
7: I was at a different gala. It was for Dangerous Hand Dogs.
6: Okay.
7: It's a rival organization.
6: Anyway, that's my story. I'm being vulnerable. I'm sorry. I'm not perfect, sir.
7: I hate to break whatever sort of notion you had about her life up to this point. You're just a mess.
6: I know. And I keep sharing these things. And then I question myself. I'm like, why am I presenting in this fashion?
7: Because it's you. This is who you actually are.
6: I really feel like I am kind of put together.
7: Do you
6: to
7: know?
6: Some degree.
7: To some degree?
6: Yeah, I think it's...
7: Well, yeah, your house hasn't 50-50. Been foreclosed on.
6: Okay.
7: But there's a lot of, like, you're passing general checkpoints of adulthood. But, you know, listen, you sprayed your hair with vinegar. I'll give you 3 quickies. You sprayed your hair with vinegar on the same day that you wore an unzipped dress, and you have one of the most popular videos that anyone in Minnesota has probably ever put out because you had a half-eaten avocado at the bottom of a purse. Are these the building blocks of someone who's really pulled together? What am I, sensing a CEO opportunity?
6: 3 times, and you labeled. 3 times. Whatever.
7: Once brought a phone into, was it a cordless phone in your purse?
6: That's right.
7: A television remote control multiple times, I believe, in your purse. You once wore new shoes, put your feet up on the desk because you thought you were the real cock of the walk, only to find out the clearance sticker was still on the bottom of those shoes.
6: Wow, are you reading a list that you've been keeping?
7: No, these are just top of mind. You drove around in a vehicle that had a bumper essentially dragging off of it for 8 months. Like, get your bleep together, ma'am.
6: All right, that's my story. Goodbye.
7: I would like to say, I want to ask a question quickly about what do you do and what do police know that we do when you pass a police officer on a speed trap on the highway?
6: Okay.
7: I saw one today. I drove past one and I was like, oh, but everybody's suddenly slowing down. Then you spot it. First of all, is your reflex automatically to hit the brake?
6: Yes.
7: Hit the brake immediately, no matter what speed you're doing. It's better that we're going a few under whatever we're at right now.
6: Yes.
7: I was 70 and a 65.
6: That's not bad.
7: But I didn't feel like it was bad. You know what I mean? Yeah,
6: that's fine.
7: I still hit the brake and took it down to 63. My question is, I want to know what police officers think in this moment. Are they like,
6: think everybody's speeding. That's what they think. I think they're like, our presence is going to slow people down.
7: It does for 30 seconds. And then once you get out of view, I put my Yosemite Sam mud flaps back on and just burn rubber, man.
6: We should have a police officer on the air.
7: It would be interesting.
6: Or a state trooper.
7: Just for that specific thing.
6: Because speed is really, I think, like the number one cause of accidents.
7: Yes.
6: People, there is one particular freeway. I won't even say what it is.
7: You don't have to say. Fill in your own blank.
6: That people drive like maniacs, and it scares me because the lanes are narrow and it curves a lot. And yeah. I'm like, oh my gosh, get off my butt. Like, it is very dangerous to be going any faster than I am.
7: Okay, I don't know what question you're planning to ask the officer. I just want to know, like, what's the mile per hour above the limit where you're like, I'm pulling that guy or girl? Okay, I don't know what question you're planning to ask the officer. I just want to know, like, what's the mile per hour above the limit where you're like, I'm pulling that guy or girl?
6: Okay, that's a good question.
7: Is it 8? I hear 8, you skate 9, you're

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4: Hey guys, welcome back. You are listening to the Donna and Steve show.
5: Of course, Donna Valentine has a very famous video that's online, viewed gajillions of times. And it's when she found an avocado, half-eaten avocado at the bottom of her purse, unwrapped. There was some context to it, but it was a weird moment. The other day, she found, and this is, I think, up on our social now. Did you accept the collaboration from Quinn?
4: I don't think I have yet.
5: Okay, let's go and do that, huh?
4: Okay, I'll do it. I just, that all the content I'm putting out makes me look like an idiot. So I was trying to give a little buffer in between, kind of, but.
5: Again, I don't know that you're sitting on some stockpile of dignified footage of you that I don't know about, but it is time for you to open your eyes, sir, and realize who you are. No one thinks of you, respectfully, as a dignified person. They think of you as a delightful disaster. Triple D, the delightful disaster, Donna.
4: It's fine.
5: Okay? And stop trying to get all... Could you just accept the collaboration once it comes through? Stop trying to time this like you're some super user, okay?
4: Fine.
5: Please, ma'am?
4: Even the way I look in this video, my glasses are over my hair, the arm of my glasses. I look like I just crawled out of bed.
5: Would I? Can I speak to you freely as a friend?
4: No.
5: All right. Well, you know.
4: I don't know.
5: You look like you look. No one's like, wait, that's a funny Donna video, but they did some strange filter. Can we stop acting like we're on the cover of magazines all the time? We are two idiots, okay? We need to lean into the idiot.
4: Anyway, what were you saying?
5: Random Facebook question. What's the strangest or most surprising thing you've found in a coat pocket? You put the coat on, you know, you reach your hands in, and you're like, wait, what in the world? Donna, the first response that somebody comes through with, Emily reached into her coat pockets, found a cheeseburger.
4: I was going to say a piece of ham. I don't know.
5: How does a cheeseburger get in there? She left no further details. I would like to think that it was a wrapped cheeseburger from McDonald's. And, you know, she was bringing it in from the car or something, put it down. The other bags were in her hands. And then she just forgot that it was in there. And then later goes, what a shocking moment that must be.
4: You know what?
5: Oh, my gosh.
4: I totally get it.
5: Let's see. Somebody found $4,000 in cash.
4: Yes.
5: I believe this is a person that they worked at a dry cleaners. And they found that. And the owner of the dry cleaning place just gave it back to the guy. And the guy did not offer any sort of, like, reward either. Like, hey, thanks for finding this. He should have offered a reward, don't you think?
4: Yes, absolutely.
5: Give him $100 or
4: something? Yeah, yes.
5: This is according to Dennis. I'm going to leave the name of the store out so that we don't accidentally besmirch an upstanding company.
4: Okay.
5: Dennis says, I got a jacket at Blorf Blorf. And got home and found 6 grams of cocaine in the pocket.
4: What?
5: I like that he measured it. Or do you think he turned it into the police, or I don't know.
4: Or maybe the bag said 5 grams, 1 gram. You know, maybe it was labeled.
5: Are cocaine dealers using label makers now?
4: I don't know, Steve. I don't buy cocaine.
5: You get it free, don't you?
4: Steve!
5: Donna!
4: I don't do cocaine. You do the cocaine.
5: Victoria says, don't say that. Okay. Victoria says, always in my husband's coat pockets, tampons. Why would those be in his?
4: What? Maybe he brings them just to be nice, you know, when they go out to a dinner party.
5: Oh, yeah. Just throw them out in the middle of the table. Say, hey, if anybody needs one. To be nice. You know what? Don't you think if you're at a dinner party and then you happen to need one and a guy was like, hang on a second, and reached down into his coat pocket and pulled one out for you, wouldn't you be like, sir, please?
4: I'd be like, what? Okay, let's start from the beginning. Yes.
5: Daniel said he found $100 that he didn't know he had. That's super exciting.
4: I agree.
5: A very, very exciting thing.
4: For sure.
5: Jean got a note from one of her young sons saying to have a good day and that he loves me. That's really nice.
4: It's sweet.
5: And we'll let Renee have the final word here. Renee says a 15-year-old banana.
4: 15 years?
5: This is what she put down there. I don't know how we source that, fact check it, but this is what I've been told. This is what I've been told.
4: That's an old banana. I had a banana this morning. I put it in my purse. Had to keep remembering. Take the banana out of your purse.
5: Did you?
4: I did. It was still intact, thankfully.
5: Wow.
4: I choked it down.
5: Good job, Donna.
4: Thanks. I'm trying to eat better. Thanks.
5: Last thing, Lori said, this is the real last thing, and this is how I'll just, this is tough. Got a coat at a thrift store. Got home, reached into the pocket. A used prophylactic.
4: No! No!
5: Why'd you have to go and do that, Donna?
4: Wow! Wait, I didn't do it.
5: I don't know. I was the one who read it. I'm just looking for someone to blame.
4: Oh, I thought I put it there.
5: Oh, Lord, like... Donna, no! Hey! Hey!
4: Oh, no, you have to burn that.
5: Yes. Yes.
4: The coat, the jacket, yeah.
5: The whole thing. Burn the store
4: down. All of it. Burn this radio show down.
5: Have you ever heard about repair cafes? I had never until this morning.
4: No, but I'm interested. Oh, yes.
5: Okay.
4: Say more.
5: Free meeting places, and they're all about repairing things.
4: Yes, I have just recently from a girlfriend who asked me if I've ever heard of them. I don't know if she used that term, but...
5: Interesting. Yeah, so it could be, you know, clothes, furniture, electrical appliances, bicycles, anything, toys. But here's the thing, is that this day and age, the zipper breaks on your jacket and you throw the whole thing out. It's the point that these repair cafes that, and you can go to, by the way, repaircafe.org and see a list of where official ones under that name are in states all across the country.
4: Okay.
5: But the point is, maybe instead of just ditching things, the lamp isn't working, there might be a fix for the lamp.
4: Yes.
5: Before you throw it out.
4: And someone who, you know, I think a lot of these people like to tinker. Mm-hmm. I don't know if they're volunteering their time or if they're charging.
5: They're volunteering.
4: That's incredible.
5: Yeah, free meeting places. And then they've just probably got a whole bunch of tools and a whole bunch of knowledge, so they actually know what they're doing. And then they say, oh, here, let's see if we can get this working again.
4: Fantastic.
5: Oh, it must be so cool to have skills.
4: It must, right?
5: Repair skills.
4: We'll never know.
5: We'll never, ever know.
4: I have a picture over my bed right now that a friend put up for me using interesting tools. She did a great job. It's just a little too high. It's not her fault. That's where I mark the line. Mm. And every time I look at it, I go, that is too high. What am I going to do? I'm not going to fix it.
5: And in order to bring it down, you're going to have to fill the holes probably.
4: Yep.
5: So now we're caulking.
4: Yes.
5: We're sounding.
4: Yes.
5: We're painting.
4: Yes. I think you could say sanding. I don't think that's offensive.
5: Oh, okay. I just always like to throw an extra L in just to soften stuff.
4: I understand. Anyway, we're going to get a dirt alert momentarily from Stormer, but you know that new Tom Cruise movie, Digger, that people are talking about because he's looks so completely different?
5: Mm-hmm.
4: It's getting very mixed reviews. We'll tell you what people are saying when we come back.
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7: Wait, I want to get pregnant. 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
8: You are not to wriggle away. Drink from me. And with this baptism of my blood in your mouth, throat, and veins, you shall be my servant. Oh. Yes!
7: Okay. Oh, Jason? And the moment of conception.
6: Girl.
7: Can we also just talk about
9: the
7: fact that
9: he's... Hold on a second. I gotta go over here and...
7: Yep.
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1: She said, feel the beat, forget that.
3: Hey, welcome back. It is hour three of the Donna and Steve show. I'm Donna. He's Steve. This Digger movie, you heard of the movie Digger that will be coming out with Tom Cruise looking completely unrecognizable as an old man.
4: And some people thinking this could be an awards play for him. Maybe could result in some big nominations. Maybe an Oscar.
3: Maybe. But the reviews are really brutally split. Everything from insufferable to terrific. Wow. I will probably still see it.
4: Oh, for sure you're going to see this.
3: Oh, without a doubt. But the negative reviews they're saying are just scathing. But the positive reviews are really praising the director, for sure, whose name is Alejandro G. Iñárritu. And I don't know. Some people are like, hey, it's a really fun film. Other people, the worst movie of Tom Cruise's career. That's
4: 51% on Rotten Tomatoes. Truly split.
3: Truly.
4: Because just to be clear, that Rotten Tomatoes number, that doesn't mean people on average are rating it a 5 out of 10. That means half the people are saying this is thumbs up, half the people are saying this is thumbs down.
3: Yes. Yes. So, let's see. Let me read one. A climate crisis satire so smug and bombastic that it makes Adam McKay's Don't Look Up seem almost innocuous. It's basically what you get when you put two outsized egos together with nobody holding the reins to keep the most self-indulgent impulses in check. It's so meta that you watch an excruciating weariness as the film disappears up its own butt, and then realize to your dismay that there's another eardrum-shattering hour left to endure. Oh, no. That's the bad one.
4: Okay.
3: Avi. Let's see. Then IndieWire says it's satirical, it's high concept, it would be more accurate to measure its running time in altitude than minutes. It's a hat on a hat on a hat on a hat, with the director frantically hoping to pile them tall enough that they stand on their own. Wow, these people are wordsmiths, am I right?
4: I tell you, these people who do reviews, they do love to hear their reviews read.
3: If Digger bombs as hard as I fear it will, it may prove to be a more damning portrait of a self-delusion than the director ever intended. Another person calls it a stinker. Tom, New York Post, no surprise there. Tom Cruise's first real stinker in nearly 10 years.
4: From Flix.com. Digger is the bat poo climate satire nobody expected from Tom Cruise.
3: Huh. Wow. Another one says it's what happens when you give the week's worst Saturday Night Live sketch an inexplicably large budget and delusions of grandeur. I don't know. I mean, now this makes me want to for sure wait till it streams.
4: Yeah, interesting. Interesting. This definitely makes it not our show movie.
3: Right. You're right, Steve.
4: You know, well, you can't do that.
3: No.
4: Well, interesting. You know, Tom Cruise is doing a lot of press for this right now. He's doing the rounds. In fact, I just saw him recently do the tunnel walk on Jennifer Hudson.
3: It's cute.
4: How would you feel if you were, let's say the Jennifer Hudson show called you today, Donna?
3: I would not feel good about it.
4: Would you decline simply because of the tunnel walk? Which is, if you're unfamiliar, this is very famous. Their social media always shows it on the Jennifer Hudson show page. Just a line of producers on one side of each wall, And then you walk through this tunnel of people, and they're usually singing you a song that is made up for you, mm-hmm. a cappella style, kicking a beat, stomping and clapping. And then you have to awkwardly dance down the middle.
3: I would not feel good about that. Would
4: you decline it?
3: Yeah.
4: If they said that...
3: Now, if you're going to involve money, I know your thing.
4: It would come with $100,000 to a charity of your choosing.
3: Okay.
4: It's a question, Donna.
3: I would say... Wow. Let me think about it.
4: Wow. We'll get back to you, Sarah McLachlan dogs in cages. But Donna's got to figure out if she's willing to endure 20 minutes of awkward dancing.
3: I could do it. I'll do it. I'll do it. I know, because Fluffy needs surgery and he's going to die without it.
4: And I'm so sorry about this. I am so sorry. I misread the contract. It is only $25,000 to that charity. No, but are you out now? You can be the opposite of bot.
3: I'll do it. Okay.
4: Okay.
3: Stop harassing me.
4: Did you see this little write-up? Graham Norton got some people guessing who the A-list celebrity was that attended Travis Kelce and Taylor Swift's wedding. But it was never really publicized that this person was there. But then internet sleuths were like, we think we figured this out.
3: Why don't they just tell us? What, did people have to sign an NDA for this mystery guest?
4: I believe they did have to sign an NDA.
3: The mystery guest is now handing out NDAs?
4: No, I think in general, I thought Taylor and Travis did.
3: No, because people talked about it. Brad Paisley talked about being there. We saw Brad Pitt and his girlfriend on the dance floor.
4: They talk about themselves. I don't know if you're allowed to talk about people in attendance. Like, you can report your own story. Am I misunderstanding that?
3: Oh. I'm not sure.
4: Well, apparently.
3: Apparently.
4: Leonardo DiCaprio is the rumored A-list celebrity to have been in attendance that day. But nobody has talked about it since then. And they got married months ago now. And the reason is Graham Norton, of course, host of the Graham Norton Show, said that there was a big star at the wedding who hasn't been mentioned in the press. And he's not saying who it was, but he offered two clues. It's a guy, and he's never been on Graham's show. And then so people were like, well, we got to figure this out. Who is it? And they narrowed it down to Brad Pitt and Leonardo DiCaprio. But Brad Pitt was there. We know that he was there. He's talked about being there. And so people are assuming that Leonardo DiCaprio, first time hearing about this, was at Taylor Swift and Travis Kelce's wedding.
3: Huh. Is that because we know that Leo has never been on the Graham Norton show?
4: Yeah, I think a lot of Graham Norton fans ended up figuring it out. They were like, what guy hasn't been on the show before and is A-list? And I think they narrowed that list down to those two, Brad and Leo, but Brad was there. And so now they're saying this means it was Leo. Leo was also there.
3: Listen, Tom Cruise was there. Brad Pitt was there. Leo's right. I mean, I would call him a contemporary of those other people. So are you surprised by that? Like, are you like, oh my God, Leo was there?
4: No. He seems like a swanky party guy. Like, he likes a swanky party.
3: Yeah. I think he likes to be out with his girlfriends.
4: I think he's got a real life Jay Gatsby thing to him.
3: I think he does too.
4: Yeah, and he played Jay Gatsby in the Great Gatsby movie version of it.
3: You know what? I need to watch that because I thought the book was peculiar.
4: Sure.
3: And I don't really know what the point of the book was. So maybe the movie will shed some light for me.
4: You should see the traveling Broadway production of it. The touring production of the show that started on Broadway, The Great Gatsby, which is still on Broadway. I liked it more the second time I saw it than the first time.
3: So it's about a rich guy, right? He's kind of a recluse.
4: Yes. Nice.
3: He's got a thing for a girl.
4: Yes.
3: But the girl's got another boyfriend.
4: You got it.
3: Right? Her name's Lucy or something.
4: No, but still, you're doing well.
3: But they kind of have feelings for each other, or he's trying to woo her a little bit.
4: Her name is Daisy.
3: Okay.
4: And yes, he's trying to reunite with this woman from his past.
3: Okay.
4: Thank you, Donna.
3: Thank you. I'll let you know where I find the movie.
4: You don't have to follow up on this with me.
3: I'm going to follow up.
4: Let's put this one in the burn pile.
3: Yeah? Why?
4: Yeah. Let's not waste each other's mental bandwidth here. You're not gonna, and I don't care if you do.
3: No, but I watched another. I watched the movie you told me I should watch, and I watched it. I watched the movie, and I watched it.
4: You should be one of those critics on Rotten Tomatoes.
3: No, but remember you told me to watch The Family Stone.
4: The Family Stone. Yeah.
3: So I had a few minutes, and I searched in my YouTube TV situation, and I found it. And I watched it, and I liked it.
4: What a cool story, man. When you recap it like that and just kind of give me like the bullet points, it gets me really excited about that story.
3: Would you give me another would you rather?
4: I would love to
3: do that. To fill some time?
4: Those are better than I searched for the movie on my YouTube TV, and then I found it.
3: Okay.
4: And then I watched it.
3: All right. You want to play this game today?
4: Yeah, I do, man.
3: All right.
4: I got a headache. I'm in no mood.
3: All right.
0: If life is a game to be won, then every child deserves to play on a level field. Children International is empowering
5: young
0: people.
5: This is St. Jude patient Alana. She's 8.
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0: This is Harry. He's 6.
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2: 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Sacrifice my life just to
3: hold you. Give it to you. Hi, welcome back. Thank you for joining us on the Donna and Steve show. It is time for us to get nerdy. You ready?
4: Let's do it.
3: All right.
14: They've studied the studies, and here with their findings are study buddies, Donna and Steve.
4: Well, I've got good news for all of you snoozers.
3: Oh.
4: Hitting snooze may actually help your brain.
3: I'm listening.
4: I did it this morning. Did you?
3: Yes, I did.
4: I think I hit it 4 times.
3: Oh, I only hit it once.
4: Yeah, it was...
3: I'll reach over and turn on the light just so...
4: Smart.
3: Just wake up your body, because it's still dark outside.
4: Mm-hmm.
3: So then the dog wakes up, and then she starts bugging me, and I'm like, okay, I have to get up now because the dog's bugging me.
4: Well, for years, snooze button people have sort of been treated like the irresponsible members of society. Researchers, however, from Stockholm University... studied people who regularly do hit snooze. Now, in one part of the research, there were almost 2,000 people who were surveyed about their sleep habits. Then habitual snoozers were brought in to a sleep lab and tested under two conditions: getting straight up versus being allowed to snooze for about 30 minutes.
3: 30 minutes?
4: That's 4 snoozes.
3: That's dangerous.
4: On a 9-minute snooze,
3: yeah.
4: And a little change.
3: Okay.
4: The surprising result from this, after snoozing, participants performed better or no worse on cognitive tests immediately after waking. They did better on measures including arithmetic, arithmetic speed, episodic memory. And although they spent 30 minutes snoozing, they only lost about 6 minutes of actual sleep compared with the no snooze condition.
3: Okay.
4: So essentially, researchers aren't saying everybody should just like set a bunch of different alarms or snooze all the time. There was another smaller study that found repeated snoozing can prolong grogginess. But if you're snoozing, it sort of does make you seem like a bit of a disaster, right?
3: Yeah,
4: like you're not disciplined enough.
3: Right.
4: But they're saying, no, your brain sometimes actually will function a little better, but it won't function worse. So whatever social stigma you might be absorbing, you're all good. You know when it's tough is when you share the bed with a lover.
3: Yes.
4: And one of you is a snoozer and the other is not.
3: Mm.
4: If you get up without a snooze and the other person is snoozing, you do kind of stick your chest out a little bit. You're like, huh.
3: But it's...
4: can't drag themselves out of bed.
3: That's only if the two of you have to wake up at the same time.
4: This is true.
3: Right?
4: Yeah. How do you feel like it is? Is it acceptable to snooze repeatedly if you... let's say you need to get up at 6:30 and your spouse doesn't need to wake up until 8. Is it... what's the word I'm looking for? Inconsiderate.
3: Disruptive.
4: To hit snooze more than once if you have someone not waking up. Or should they just count their lucky stars that they don't have to be up till 8?
3: I think it would be considerate to just get up.
4: Okay.
3: Because then they might be awake and can't fall back asleep.
4: You're right.
3: Just be a good person and
4: nice,
3: a good
4: everybody.
3: Partner.
4: Yeah.
3: Okay? That's good to know, though.
4: Yeah.
3: That's really good
4: okay.
3: to know.
4: Okay. Give yourself a little grace. If you're a snoozer... your brain might be happy that you're a snoozer.
3: Snooze away. I would like a sleep study.
4: I can set you up with one.
3: Can you?
4: Yeah. I have a thing in my basement.
3: What does that mean?
4: An independent sleep chamber. I study people. Our neighbors do it all the time.
3: At your house?
4: Mm-hmm.
3: Okay.
4: That's weird, right?
3: That's super weird.
4: Cool, it's not true.
3: Okay.
4: I don't want a sleep study. I don't want to have to sleep in public.
3: It's not public. It's like 2 people.
4: Yeah, I don't trust them.
3: Yeah, you might be on camera.
4: You are on camera.
3: And then they roll the footage back so you could see how stupid you look.
4: Yeah, and then like when you wake up in the middle, I want my toes back.
3: Yeah, yeah, yeah.
4: What happens if you sleep with someone who is like what do they call them? Not delirium tremors or something. What am I thinking of?
3: Oh, sleep paralysis?
4: No, when they wake up like psycho.
3: Sleepwalkers?
4: Oh, no, hello.
3: I don't
10: like
3: know.
10: These
3: what,
10: people who wake up and they're yelling and stuff.
3: I didn't know that was a thing.
10: Oh, yeah. Oh, yeah. They're out there.
3: What is that?
10: I don't know, but I have to move on to another study, but I really want to talk about that.
3: Okay, we could talk about it on our own free time.
10: Turns out that ridiculous voice that you use with your doggy actually does scientifically like, really like it.
3: The high-pitched.
10: Yeah, like the, who's the best little boy? Do you want to go for a walk?
3: My little baby buddy, boo, boo, baby.
10: There is legitimate research behind this. Researchers have studied what they call dog-directed speech, higher-pitched, exaggerated way that humans naturally tend to speak to the dogs. And in one experiment involving dogs, researchers found that the dogs were more likely to interact and spend time with someone who used the enthusiastic dog-directed voice when it was paired with dog-related words like going for a walk.
3: Walkie.
10: That's kind of, you know. It's,
3: yeah, treat.
10: Yes.
3: That type of thing.
10: Yes, we've talked before about having to spell words out with your dog. Because,
3: so that they don't hear it.
10: Because yeah. They have managed to crack the code. On a lot of things. But listen, you feel kind of silly maybe doing it, but the dog, if you have someone who comes in and is just, hi, I'm Jim, and I worked at the office today, and they're like, hey, Fido, versus, who's that, Fido?
3: Right, because they're picking up on the energy.
10: Yes,
3: I can get the fun energy.
10: My dog could go from catatonic, and then if I step on the ground real fast, and
3: play.
10: I freeze, and then once I break the freeze, he loses his mind.
3: Oh my God, that's so cute.
10: It is very
3: cute.
10: Will
3: you take video? You never post video of your dog.
10: I don't want to do it without his consent. I only do that with my children.
3: Okay.
10: Wait, what?
3: What?
10: Doesn't seem healthy.
3: Hey, we're going to play Pyramid when we come back.
10: Yes.
3: We're going to test drive this baby.
10: That's right. Just me and Donna and all of you next.
15: Brittany and Kendall.
16: Brittany, you put a lot of effort into something right now.
15: Everything I do.
16: Specifically,
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16: Something to do with your gut health.
17: Okay. Oh, fiber maxing.
16: Everywhere she goes, fiber this, fiber that. Half the time she's eating stuff that I'm like, you should feed that to like a dying fish. I don't know what that is. Psyllium husk?
18: What?
16: I don't even know what she just said. Let me tell you about psyllium husk. Spelt with a P.
17: You wouldn't see that coming.
18: Yeah, yeah.
17: Yeah, you wouldn't see that coming.
16: What a twist.
15: Brittany and Kendall with producer Mike. The next generation of talk radio, where talk is fun. My Talk 107.1. Everything entertainment.
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3: Hey guys, welcome back. Thank you for joining us on the Donna and Steve Show. All right, this is going to be our first time trying this. Just the two of this.
10: We did Pyramid the last couple of Thursdays when we had listeners come in for Sit and Soup, and listeners really enjoyed it. And so now we're going to do it. We don't have anybody else in studio. It's just me and Donna. So we're test driving this. Mm-hmm. Don't even think of this as a pilot episode. Think of this as a rehearsal on the air.
3: I like it. Okay.
10: Right?
3: That takes the pressure off, right?
10: That's right.
3: Okay.
10: Because we'll get it up on video at some point, and we want you to be able to see clues. So we're working on things. We're a work in progress.
3: We are. I'm going to sit on my hands.
10: All righty. Why?
3: You should sit on your hands because you're not allowed to use your hands.
10: I'll just tell myself that.
3: Okay. Fine. Grant. Chill out.
10: Donna's like, clink, clink. Well, I just handcuffed myself.
3: Well, that's what they do on the show. I'm sorry.
10: They sit on their hands on the show?
3: Sometimes they do.
10: Do sometimes they don't?
3: I don't remember.
10: Okay, whatever, man.
3: All right, let's just play. All right.
7: So looks like, Steve, you are going to give Donna the clues first.
10: That's right.
7: Okay, we got our good friend Grant back there helping us out today. Are you guys ready to play the pyramid game?
3: Yes.
10: Ready.
7: All right, you two can start in 3, 2, 1.
10: Cars, lawnmowers, lockers.
3: Things with locks. Things that you unlock.
10: Lockers.
3: Oh.
10: Safes. Pass. Bodies. Fires. Vents. Pass. Chocolate. Vanilla. Strawberry.
3: Types of ice cream.
10: Yes. Erie. Ontario. Huron.
3: Great Lakes.
10: Pass. Or yes. David Letterman, Rosie O'Donnell.
3: Talk show hosts.
10: Yes. Bodies. Spare tires.
7: 10 seconds.
10: Spare tires.
3: Things that are extra.
10: Bodies. Umbrellas.
3: Things you cover.
10: Bodies.
3: Things you dress.
10: Spare tires.
7: And time is up. All right, Donna, you got 3 that round.
10: What we were looking for there was things in the trunk of a car.
3: You went bodies?
10: Dateline. And then spare tires. I thought you would loop those together. The next thing we were trying for, when I was saying things like cars and lockers, this was tough. These weren't good clues. Things that have keys. What should I have said there? Not that.
3: I'm not sure.
10: Okay, wonderful. And our next one was...
3: Hey, you could have gone Florida.
10: Oh, I'm sure that would have taken you, right?
3: I know.
10: How about this one? Bodies, I said fires, vents.
3: Bodies, fires, vents. It's
10: very terrible. Things that produce heat. That was not a good round for me.
3: The sun?
10: Yeah, that's one of the best, right?
7: Not a bad one. Not a bad one.
10: All right, let's switch around.
7: All right, let's do the musical chairs. Do-do-do. Musical chairs. Do-do-do. Singing a song as we get on to the next round. Do-do-do.
3: Your headphones are stretched out.
10: Okay. All right.
3: It's because you have a big head.
7: All right, Steve. Okay. All right, Donna got 3 points that last round. Let's see if you can tie or beat that. Are you ready?
4: I'm ready.
7: Yes. All right, you may begin in 3, 2, 1.
3: Cucumbers, lettuce.
4: Vegetables. Produce items. Green vegetables. Things found in a salad.
3: Pants, jackets.
4: Things you wear. Things you wear on your body. Clothes.
3: Pass. Okay. Chewbacca. R2-D2.
4: Star Wars
3: C-3PO.
4: Characters. Things from Star Wars.
3: The ocean.
4: Bodies of water.
3: Pork chop. Chinese.
10: What?
3: The
10: ocean right to pork chop.
3: country, rock, rap.
7: 10 seconds.
4: Genres of music.
3: Yes. Keys.
4: Florida.
3: Loved ones.
4: Keepsakes. Family heirlooms.
7: And time is up. All right, Steve, you also got 3 points that round.
10: Donna, walk me through a couple of these. Try again.
3: Okay. Keys, cell phone. Oh, not supposed to use my hands.
4: Things you take before you leave the house.
3: Games.
4: Things you take on a trip.
3: Baseball.
4: Just tell me now.
3: Things people lose.
4: Okay.
3: I don't know.
4: I need to go to Ocean Pork Chop.
3: Okay. All right.
4: Give me one more clue. Let me see if I can get it now that the timer's off.
3: Ocean.
4: Don't say pork chop next.
3: Can I say Chinese food? I don't know what I'm allowed to say and not.
4: Ocean shrimp.
3: Spring
4: roll. Things in an egg roll. You want that with or without
3: ocean? Monosodium glutamate.
4: MSG.
3: Things that float. Ocean.
4: Salty things.
3: Yes.
7: There we go.
3: Oh, man, that was tough.
10: How salty are pork chops?
3: I don't know.
10: And maybe I'm wrong. I don't think of that as a real salt delivery mechanism. All right.
3: My bad. Okay. I don't know. Okay.
10: Anything else?
3: A jacket.
10: Things with zippers.
3: Mm-hmm. All right. I don't know.
10: Are we doing another round?
7: We can do another round.
3: All right, final round.
10: All right.
3: Or tiebreaker, whatever.
10: You stay there.
3: Okay.
10: You stay there.
3: Am I giving clues again?
10: Yeah, you're giving clues.
3: All right,
10: everybody. This is just a rehearsal, everyone.
3: This is a rehearsal.
10: If you're just tuning in, it's the Donna and Steve show. The time now is whatever. And we're playing Pyramid. And you can play along. Donna can see the answers, and she's giving me the clues. 60 seconds on the clock.
7: All right, you guys ready?
3: Yes.
7: You may begin in 3, 2, 1.
3: Your back. A cat. A rubber band.
10: Things that stretch.
3: Yes. Ice.
10: Things that are cold.
3: Snow.
10: Things that are freezing.
3: Ice
10: things
3: cream.
10: Things in winter. Things that are cold, things that are chilly. Things that
3: pass. Okay. Men. Buildings.
10: Things that are hard.
3: Hammers.
10: Things that are tough. Things that are strong.
3: Next. These are hard. Delicate. Quick. Bedding.
10: Things that are soft.
3: Cold. Hot,
7: Ten
3: warm.
7: Seconds.
10: Temperatures.
3: Pass. Get out of here with that.
10: Just say, come on.
3: I don't want to say it. PS10.
10: PS10.
7: All right. How many did they get in that one? Looks like
3: one.
7: One.
4: One.
7: One.
10: Oh, my gosh.
3: Steve, these were hard.
10: What are the categories we were looking for? Washing machine settings. That is tough.
3: I said delicate.
10: Things at a construction site, men, buildings, hammers. Yeah, you know, those
3: aren't
10: there.
3: I don't know what I'm going to do. PS10.
10: Things that melt.
3: Oh, ice.
10: Oh.
2: Ice cream.
10: Mm-hmm. Oh, okay, sure. Let's see. Things that are green.
3: Didn't get that far.
10: And PS10 was video game consoles.
3: That's right.
10: Okay.
3: Does that count?
10: It does not.
3: What would be an example of a video console?
10: PS5, Nintendo, yeah. Nintendo Switch, Sega.
3: Okay, but you know. You get
2: there.
3: It.
2: Yeah,
3: right?
2: You were there.
7: Yeah.
3: Sega.
7: You got it.
2: You really got to take a picture of how the ground, what you can't see is the ground behind Grant is just covered in papers all over the ground.
3: That would be called a floor.
7: Oh, yeah. Okay, here we go. If you thought LoJ killed trees, you haven't met this show.
2: That's right.
3: All right, here we go.
7: Okay. All right, so 1 point was earned in that last round. Let's go to the next one, you guys. Ready?
3: Yeah.
7: You may begin in 3, 2, 1.
10: Prescriptions.
3: Things you find at a pharmacy.
10: Yes. Tornado, hurricane.
3: Types of weather. Weather conditions, weather
10: hurricane,
3: phenomenons.
10: Hurricane. Volcanoes.
3: Tornado.
10: Yes. Blizzards. Floods.
3: Weather reports. Weather.
10: Pass. Knives, forks, spoons.
3: Utensils. Things that you find in a kitchen drawer.
10: Yes. Divorce, defense,
3: a courtroom, things you do in a courtroom, things that require legal
10: defender,
3: legal,
10: pass.
3: Oh, wow. These are so hard.
7: 10 seconds.
10: Sit down, do your work, quiet when I'm talking.
3: What things that a teacher would say.
10: Yes.
2: Oh, my finger.
7: And time is up. All right. I think you got 3 that time.
10: Yes.
7: If I'm not mistaken.
3: Can we go back to the weather stuff?
10: Yes. You're very close, but it's, yeah. Blizzard, hurricane, tornado, typhoon, volcano. What are these? These are types of
3: weather conditions.
10: Leave weather out of it.
3: Okay.
10: Ma.
3: Natural disasters.
10: That's what we were looking for.
3: Son
10: That's
3: of a
10: tough.
3: Biscuit.
10: Divorce. I don't know this world as well. Like defense, public defender.
3: Things you find in a courtroom.
10: Prosecution.
3: Things that happen in a courtroom.
10: We're looking for types of lawyers.
3: Attorney
10: General.
3: Oh.
10: We did not get.
3: Personal injury. Can you say 2 words? I don't even know.
10: I think you're not supposed to, but I think you can. Like when we did things a teacher would say, obviously you have to there. We didn't get to this one. Let's try it.
3: Okay. Here we go. Everyone play at home.
10: Owls. Crickets.
3: Things that you hear at night.
10: That's right.
2: Boom!
3: All right. All right. That was fun. Hey, high five.
10: Good, man. Good. That was fun.
3: High five. Okay.
10: So, we'll figure out if we keep playing it. Maybe we'll pare it down to just one round. Bada bing, bada boom.
3: Yeah, and then we'll try to record it for our YouTube channel so that you can see the categories as well.
10: Right, yeah.
3: That'll
10: but I think a lot of people like not seeing the categories because then you're really playing along.
3: That is true.
10: You know?
3: Good
10: anyway,
3: point,
10: good time.
3: Steve.
10: Stormer, thank you for putting that together.
3: Of course. Thank you, Grant.
7: Thanks for playing.
10: Thank you, Stormer.
3: You guys are amazing.
10: All right, with that, recording complete.
3: Goodbye.
6: Where talk is fun.
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6: Hey guys, welcome back. It's us, Donna and Steve. Okay.
7: Before we play the game.
6: Yes, sir.
7: I do want to quickly set the table from Andrea, who sent us a nice email about this.
6: Hey, girl.
7: Andrea is our personal tracker, and she did a great job of getting everybody all caught up to speed on the College of Pop Culture Knowledge. She says, hey, friends, if you haven't received my last couple emails, I want to send this to the whole group. Here are the September stats, now that we're in October, and a couple of crazy other statistics about the game. For September's College of Pop Culture Knowledge, Donna, your wheel total for the month was 50. My wheel total for the month was 29.
6: Okay.
7: It's a great month for you. When you just break down who won the games, forget about the points. Donna won 13 games. Steve won 7 games. Good job, Donna.
6: Thank you.
7: We both won 5 bonus rounds.
6: Thank you.
7: Donna had 2 whammies totaling -4. Steve had 1 whammy totaling -3. When Donna had the lifeline, they were helpful 11 out of 14 times.
6: Oh, that's great.
7: When Steve had the lifeline, they were helpful 4 out of 7 times. Now, this was the first month with no ties because Donna crushed Steve all month long.
6: Yeah!
7: Suck it, Steve,
6: Woo!
7: She says. She then immediately says, I apologize as your personal tracker. I took an oath. I love you both equally and definitely don't want Donna to annihilate Steve in the game this year.
6: Of course not.
7: So going forward, I promise not to be biased or show favoritism in any way. As for the overall score, Donna has, in our overall heads-up score, we'll be darned. Donna has won the game 93 times this year. Steve has won the game 86 times this year. This is the largest straight-up lead either of you has had all year. Suck it, Steve. OMG, I did it again. I'm so sorry. All right, let's land the plane here. Now for a couple of crazy stats that Andrea, our personal tracker, has learned about the College of Pop Culture Knowledge. Donna and Steve have each won 46 bonus rounds.
8: Whoa.
6: Wow.
7: We're 46 to 46 in the bonus rounds. Donna has landed on 24 whammies, totaling -54 points.
6: Dang it.
7: Steve has landed on 23 whammies, totaling -55 points.
6: Oh, wow.
7: Now, I know that Maddie B and others keep thinking that the whammies are killing Donna, but it's almost even. I've actually lost one more point.
6: Okay.
7: Side note, Maddie B did get his second clean sweep of this month. That happened, so way to go for him.
6: Okay.
7: That is all for now. And then she did sign off by saying, P.S. Steve, you're such an inspiration to all the little boys and girls out there who look up to you, which most of them do because you're tall and they're just kids. See, I can be unbiased.
6: That's great. I love it.
7: Your
6: Thank
7: thoughts.
6: You, Andrea. First of all, wow. Wow. You know what she sounds like? She sounds like a what do you call those people?
7: An Excel spreadsheet person.
6: That person. Yes. Spreadsheet lady person. That's great.
5: I just love how we've made the game this trackable now, that there's so many nuances of the game that people are taking satisfaction.

0: section in where they want to keep track of this kind of stuff. That makes me happy.
1: It makes me happy, too. And I think that the listeners like to hear that sort of thorough breakdown every once in a while. And once a month is the perfect amount of time to do it.
2: I love it.
1: Now, it's time to play a little game.
3: Game start! C-O-P-C-K, C-O-P-C-K, C-O-P-C-K,
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0: All right, it's Donna Valentine with her 358 points, taken on Steve Patterson with his 345 points. It means Steve is getting the lifeline today. We are going out to Lino Lakes, Minnesota. We're saying good morning to Rooster.
2: Hey,
1: Rooster.
2: Buddy, what's going on?
5: Yeah, set down your barbacoa bowl and put your flesh mitts together. It's me, guys.
1: What's going on today, Rooster? You're calling in on a Friday. What's happening next in your world?
5: Well, I just got off work. I'm going to go to Great Clips, and I'm going to get a nice hair wash and cranial sacral massage and a cut.
2: Wow.
1: Let me ask this. Let's say we're the Great Clips stylists right now, and they say, okay, Rooster, what are we doing today? What do you say?
5: Oh, they know. I just walk in. They're, oh, Rooster, you're number two, right? Yes, I am.
1: Wow, that's pretty cool.
2: That's awesome.
0: Yeah, don't they like save haircuts at places like Great Clips so that you come in next time, they know what to do?
5: Yep.
0: Neat.
5: Every time.
2: What do you mean, save haircuts?
1: Just all the notes of what you've done
2: they
1: can just
2: note.
1: Look and then they're like, oh, okay, here's what this guy gets. And then they just say, are we doing the same thing?
2: Love it.
5: Yep. I have pretty long hair down to the middle of my back, but I got my sides not all the way up to the crown or anything, but my sides above my ears and behind my head is shaved down to a number two.
2: So you have a mullet?
5: No, I don't have a mullet. I have long front hair and back hair.
2: Oh, it's just shaved underneath.
5: Yeah, it's just shaved underneath a little bit.
2: Cool.
1: What, do you put it back in a pony or what?
5: I do. Today is a ponytail day. A lot of times I twist it up in a nice tight little bun where nobody can really tell how much hair I have until I pull it out and then they're like, holy crap.
2: Wow, Rooster, who knew?
1: This hey, Rooster, can you take a picture of you and send it to us, maybe?
5: Yeah, I could probably do that.
1: Yeah, just email it in. That'd be great. Don and Steve Show at mytalk1071.com.
0: I like how he said probably, though. You didn't fully commit to it.
1: That's not committing.
2: You know what, Rooster? While you're waiting to get your hair cut, just snap a selfie and then...
5: No, I think I have some in my phone.
2: Okay.
1: I was going to say, what about a before and after? But now I'm turning it into a production. I'm sorry.
5: No, I think I'll send you a couple of pictures. You guys got to see my pizza cutter, too.
1: Oh, I'd love to.
2: What?
5: I have a big, huge Vikings pizza cutter. It's it looks like a huge blade. It's awesome.
0: Oh, sweet.
1: That's
0: I want to see that for sure.
2: Nice. Skull.
1: Nice, Donna. Now,
5: exactly right.
1: Okay, we're going to get moving with the game now so you can get your haircut on time. Let's turn it over to Stormer to find out today's topic.
0: For our topic, well, CBS said that it is bringing back Undercover Boss for a 12th season. It's going to be a refresh take. But they're bringing in this host to host the show. He's been the host of The Price is Right since 2015, and that individual is Drew Carey. We're doing Drew Carey trivia today.
2: All right.
1: Okay.
2: Alrighty.
1: Well.
2: Okay.
1: Bye now, Donna.
2: I'll see ya.
1: All right.
2: Bye.
0: Bye. All right, Rooster, I'm going to put you on hold really quick as we go over the first round of questions with Steve for Drew Carey Trivia. Are you ready, Mr. Patterson?
1: I am ready.
0: Let's begin with this first question then. Drew Carey's sitcom, The Drew Carey Show, was set in this city.
1: Cleveland.
0: He appeared in an episode of Sabrina the Teenage Witch, which starred this actress.
1: Oh, what's her name? Not Sarah Michelle Gellar, but I'm forgetting her name at the moment. I'll come back to it.
0: And he appeared in a 1997 episode of this ABC sitcom.
1: I'm going to say Home Improvement for that. Ask the second one again. What's
0: he appeared
1: name?
0: In an episode of Sabrina the Teenage Witch, which starred this actress.
1: Oh my gosh, she's blonde. Oh, that's so painful. Oof. Oh, my gosh.
0: Once you hear the name, you're going to beat yourself up for sure.
1: Without a doubt.
0: All right, well, let's bring Rooster back in here. All right, Rooster, you heard my Drew Carey questions. You heard Steve's answers. Would you like to change any of his answers?
5: Well, I knew I was going to say Cleveland before Donnie even got off because I was sure that was going to be one of the answers.
0: You know me so well, Rooster.
5: And the second one, I do not know. And the third one, I don't know. Like, I guess I drew a blank and just didn't hear the question.
0: Okay, well, Steve said Home Improvement. We'll just keep that one for now. And yep. All right, if that's it, Rooster, thank you so much. I'm going to put you on hold one more time. Let's bring Donna Valentine back into the room now. Oh, she's talking to somebody in the hallway.
1: Oh, okay, geez.
0: There you go. Oh, she got it. Donna. We got it.
1: Now she's back. There All right, we go. Hey, welcome back, Donna.
2: Oh, my gosh. So the sea monster was outside.
1: Oh, no.
0: Uh-oh.
2: Frightening. And he's like, what are you doing? And I'm like, oh, we're playing a game, and I have to leave the studio. He goes, you're cheating, aren't you? He goes, I see you putting your ear up to the door. I'm like, whatever. It's because Steve is teacher's pet.
1: What?
2: That's why. You are. You're teacher's pet.
1: Oof. I'm not teacher's pet.
2: You are teacher's pet. And and I was like, I'm not cheating. I'm just standing here waiting for them to wave me back in. Yeah, you're teacher's pet.
0: Well, I hope this doesn't get brought up in the next round of contract negotiations.
2: Well, it will.
1: Do you think, is he going to bring it up to you and say, well, we've noticed you've been cheating, so we're docking you for that?
2: No, I think teacher's pet is going to be brought up. I'm like, Steve gets everything.
1: You don't know anything.
2: I know everything.
1: Maybe I get it because I'm easy to work with, even keel, happy, positive to be around, etc. Not to say you aren't. You're all of those plus one.
2: You know what? I'm real. What? Thank okay. you.
1: Whatever, man.
2: Steve probably goes home and he blows his whistle for the kids to line up. You know, they have to show him their fingernails, you know.
0: Do a big musical production before they go to bed every
2: totally.
0: Night.
1: I wouldn't mind it. Sometimes variations of that happen.
2: Anyway, sorry, Rooster. All right, I'm ready.
0: All right, again, we are doing Drew Carey trivia today. Let's begin with this first question for you, Miss Valentine.
2: Okay.
0: All right, Drew Carey's sitcom, The Drew Carey Show, was set in this city.
2: No idea.
0: He appeared in an episode of Sabrina the Teenage Witch, which starred this actress.
2: You know, what's her face? Something, something, something.
0: And he appeared in a 1997 episode of this ABC sitcom.
2: Number two was Melissa Joan Hart.
1: Son of a gun.
2: Number three was what?
0: He appeared in a 97 episode of this ABC sitcom.
2: ABC. I don't know. ABC. Coach. And the first one is, I don't remember the question. Detroit.
0: Okay. Time is up. Let's bring Rooster back into the convo. Let's see who gets to spin the... Why is my Siri going off on my phone right now? What's up with that? I don't want her a part of this. Anyway, moving on here. Question number one for Drew Carey trivia. His sitcom, The Drew Carey Show, was set in this city. Steve and Rooster, you said Cleveland.
1: Yep.
0: Donna Valentine, right. At the last second, you said Detroit.
1: Go Detroit!
0: Correct answer is... Cleveland Rocks! Steve and Rooster are on the board.
1: That was such a funny theme song.
0: Cleveland Rocks! Yeah, Cleveland Rocks! Cleveland Rocks! Cleveland Rocks! It's a good show.
1: It was a good show. It was a good show.
0: It was a good show.
2: Yeah, real good.
0: All right, question number...
1: Mimi was so funny. One time she walked in, saw Drew Carey and said, hey, Earth... I almost fell out of my chair. She was called, it was a body joke, Donna. Oh, that's back in the 90s, things. It was a different time.
0: Basically,
1: hey,
0: saying,
1: Earth, and then she just kept walking.
0: Yeah, basically saying he has his own gravitational pull.
1: Yikes.
2: That's rough.
0: That was the 90s for you. All right, question number two. Drew Carey appeared in an episode of Sabrina the Teenage Witch, which starred this actress. Steven Rooster, you guys left this question blank. Donna Valentine, you said Melissa Joan Hart. Correct answer is Melissa Joan Hart, and we're tied.
1: Dang.
0: Okay, question number three. Drew Carey appeared in a 1997 episode of this ABC sitcom. Steve and Rooster, you said Home Improvement. Donna, you said Coach.
1: Dauber.
0: Never heard of it.
2: What?
1: Oh, it's a good show.
2: Craig T. Nelson.
0: Okay.
1: Jerry Van Dyke.
2: So good.
1: Okay. Then the guy who played Dauber.
2: Yeah, that guy. Is he into bingo? What's the deal?
1: Oh, I love that.
0: Or maybe he was a fisherman.
1: That's
0: a bobber.
1: Sorry. The answer is?
0: I'm sure I'm Minnesotan. Correct answer is Home Improvement, and that means Steve with the assist from Rooster today. Cock-a-doodle-doo is your winner in the Drew Carey edition of the COPCK.
1: Nice. I'm so pumped. Rooster, we did it, baby.
4: All right, rock and roll.
2: Woo!
1: Let's go. Yeah, I love Rooster. Rooster, why don't you count it down and spin the wheel for us? Put your back into it.
4: All right, one, two, three. Coming at me!
0: Whoa!
1: Oh, whoa,
0: Rooster.
1: What did he say? What did he say?
2: I don't know. Coming in hot.
0: I don't know if I had to dump that or not. Either way, Steve, today's game for you was worth 6 points today,
1: nice,
0: which means
1: Rooster,
0: you are going up to 351 while Donna stays at 358.
1: All right, now super quick. We're so over time. Let's do the bonus, and we'll do Scooty's rule for today and try it, where, Rooster, you can chime in and then choose who the point goes to.
0: All right,
4: okay.
0: Let's do it. Here we go.
4: Okay.
0: All right, Drew Carey appeared in the music video for the song It's All About the Pentiums by this musician. This musician is a fan of polka music.
2: Donna? I'm going to say this is Weird Al Yankovic.
0: It is Weird Al Yankovic. Great job, Donna. Means you got a point today. 359 for you.
2: Unless...
1: No,
2: oh,
1: you got the point.
0: Yeah,
2: the point. Okay.
0: Rooster would have to get the question right before he would pick who would give the point.
1: Guys,
0: to.
1: We are so over time. Rooster, we love you. We're coming right back. It's Donna and Steve.
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2: Hey, it is the final stretch of the Donna and Steve show.
1: Hello, Donna.
2: Hello, Steve.
1: Hello, Twin Cities. Thank you all for being here. We know that you have a lot of choices to keep you entertained. And we also know that everyone who has a pulse has a podcast. And so the fact that you made time for us, if you listen on the podcast or if you're listening live, we are appreciative of that choice. And we say thank you.
2: Boopy. Okay.
1: I thought you might have added something to that.
2: I did.
1: Something authentic from the heart.
2: That was. Boop.
1: All right. Tell me you're on the casino tour without telling me you're on the casino tour.
2: Everyone likes a little boop.
1: You're right. I do love boop. Where do you like to be booped?
2: On my nose.
1: Yeah. Boop. Although I just feel like the nose is sort of a sensitive spot. I think like shoulder, a little shoulder boop.
2: No, nice. I have sensitive shoulders.
1: Okay.
2: I do. I'm not kidding.
1: Is this because of your bone density thing?
2: I have like really... I'll show you my shoulders sometime.
1: Please never!
2: No, they are really oddly... They're really oddly developed. They're like two giant bumps on my shoulders.
1: You're talking about the bones on top of your shoulders, and you think yours are just a little more prominent?
2: Yeah.
1: Do your shoulders at rest in a normal shirt look like my shoulders do when I hung a sweater on the wrong hanger?
2: I mean, they look better than that. I have good shoulders, but they're really weirdly... I'll make a post at some point. Or I'll show them to you right now if you want to describe them to everybody.
1: All right.
2: You want to see them?
1: Yeah, I'm going to look away while you take your sweatshirt off.
2: Okay.
1: Just in case any undershirt rolls up a little bit.
2: Okay, hold on, everybody. I know, this is very exciting.
1: This is very unlike you, Donna.
2: I know.
1: My God. Oh, listen, she's still trying to get the sweatshirt off.
2: This is the new me. Hold on, I got to take
1: this. This is the new me. You've changed.
2: Okay.
1: All right, so now we're at a t-shirt. Oh, gosh, you just ripped her shirt. I do not like what's happening. I don't like any.
2: Wait.
1: Okay, so now you're trying to... You're ruining the shirt. She just turned it into like an off-the-shoulder sort of a thing. I see nothing abnormal.
2: You don't think they're totally...
1: Point to where they are, to where you think the problem is. No.
2: Wait. Hold on. Hold on, guys.
1: You have body dysmorphia.
2: Look.
1: No, those are like
2: shoulder. Doesn't it look like I have like two Popeye arms on my shoulders?
1: No.
2: Oh.
1: Those look like your clavicles.
2: All right. Well, I'm going to have to go buy a new shirt.
1: I heard a little bit of a tear in that shirt.
2: Yeah. You know what? I'll tell you what. I got this shirt for free, so that means I can ruin it if I want to. Sometimes I'll just grab shirts. Like here at the radio station, they'll have stuff like shirts for the taking, and I'll be like, oh, okay, I could work out in that. Or I could take it on vacation and throw it out instead of lugging it back home with me.
1: Wow, that's super wasteful.
2: You think that's wasteful? I think it's giving it new life.
1: Taking a shirt, wearing it on vacation, and then throwing it in a garbage can?
2: Well, it was going to go in the garbage anyway.
1: Or maybe it would go to Goodwill.
2: I don't know. Maybe.
1: I just love how you're thinking, whatever, wherever else it might go, garbage can is equal.
2: Okay, let me tell you this. Who cares? It doesn't matter, guys.
1: Please, let's move on. Your shoulders are fine.
2: They're bumpy.
1: We all have bumpy shoulders. Those are called bones. In fact, if you feel your whole body, it's bumpy. Because of the bones. Other bumps can develop over time.
2: Okay.
1: But I'm just saying, bumps are normal.
2: Do we have any?
1: I'm here to normalize bumps. My lovely lady bumps. Oh!
2: All the boys come to my yard for their milkshake.
1: You know the song. So sing along.
2: I don't remember how that one goes.
1: No.
2: Right? All the boys come to my yard.
20: My milkshake brings all the boys to the yard, and they're like, it's better than yours.
1: I think you're confusing that. Yes, Stormer's right. I think that you might have been confusing it with, I don't know the lyrics. Who's on
17: gonna be the ride like that, but if ain't no bank, then I'm holla back, because I ain't no holla back girl.
2: I ain't no holla back girl.
20: You're a Hollandaise girl.
2: That's right.
1: That's right.
2: And the mother sauce.
1: Mother sauce. That's what your tattoo should say on the small of your back.
2: Yes. Mother sauce. If you know, you know, go back and listen to the podcast first hour. Thank you.
1: Catherine Zeta-Jones has outlined what an ideal date day would be with her husband, Michael Douglas. And she said that it would include 40 minutes of this.
2: Golf.
1: No, but golf did make her list.
2: Okay.
1: Yeah. Heading out to the golf course.
2: 40 minutes of lovemaking.
1: Not that, but.
2: Snuggling.
1: Less.
2: Canoodling.
1: Less.
2: Holding hands.
1: Less.
2: Bathing.
1: More.
2: More?
1: Showering. More. Stay in bed.
2: Okay, staying in bed.
1: Keep your clothes on.
2: Snuggling with the dog and her husband.
1: A 40-minute power nap. 40 minutes of napping is included in Catherine Zeta-Jones' ideal date day.
2: Oh, that's cute.
1: She says she'll like to start with Wordle, have a little brekkie, go to the gym, eat a light lunch, take a 40-minute power nap, then play a little golf, then have some dinner at home and maybe watch a movie or more likely watch some sports. Okay. She calls herself, Catherine Zeta-Jones, and her husband, Michael Douglas, I love this, historic homebodies.
2: Love it. I love it.
1: Okay.
2: Those two are really cute because there's a pretty big age difference between them, but they've been married for a long time, which is pretty impressive. She's got to be maybe 50-something, 54 maybe.
1: I've got them as being married for about 26 years.
2: Wow.
1: Right now. And let me get their ages as well. I'll do it all.
2: Okay. He's got to be like 82.
1: He is 82, exactly. And what did you guess for Catherine Zeta?
2: 54.
1: Little off there. She's 57.
2: Okay. Okay.
1: Good for them.
2: I know, right?
1: Yeah, that's really great. I love napping.
2: I feel guilty when I nap.
1: I do feel a little bit of that, too, but I'm just willing to walk that plank.
2: Okay. Because sometimes you wake up and you're like, oh, man, I wasted all this time. I could have been doing X, Y, Z. It's a whole situation.
1: Yeah, it is. It is. I think it's particularly difficult for, I'm not even going to say mothers. I'm going to say women. I'm going to use a gender stereotype here. Please don't come for me. I think that women have a little more trouble shedding that feeling of guilt when it's like, hey, just like sit down, take a breather. For instance, in a man-woman relationship, I don't think a lot of times you'll hear the woman saying, hey, Paul, please
2: go take
1: sit
2: a
1: down.
2: Nap.
1: Just relax a little. Sit down on the couch. You know, we can do that stuff later.
2: It's because women generally do more. Sorry. Truth has been spoken.
1: Are you claiming that as your truth or the truth?
2: I feel like a lot of times women are running the household. They're running the kids all over the place. Sometimes they're even working and doing these things, making the appointments. Just, I don't know. I get it. Guys are putting in, you know, work and
1: you know, I'll say
2: yard
1: this about,
2: stuff. And,
1: I'll say this about my wife. My wife has not worked outside of the house since we had kids. She has been, if we can still use the phrase, a stay-at-home mom. And if I had been a stay-at-home dad all this time, there would have been so much more relaxing. Some days I'm like, go shopping, go see a movie, go do. She's always doing something that she feels is going to be productive for the people in the house and the lives that are being lived.
2: Aww.
1: Constantly going to the point where sometimes I'm just like, could you just sit down? Have biscotti.
2: Oh.
1: She's like, okay, well, if I am, I'm going to be folding laundry in the same moment.
2: Yeah. I just think that's just very common.
1: Yeah.
2: But good for her. You're very lucky to have her.
1: She's wonderful. She is the CEO of this house.
2: Aw. You should do something nice for her today.
1: Well, I'm thinking about it.
2: That for her, I said.
1: Oh. All right. I'll go put the dishes away.
2: All right. There you go. Now you get it.
1: A marriage therapist said foreplay starts in the kitchen.
2: You know it.
1: All right.
2: Have a great weekend, everybody. Thank you for listening.
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2: Listen to that music. You know what that's all about. It is the return of the Great British Baking Show. We like to call it the Great British Bake Off, but, you know, we have to say baking show here because Pillsbury owns, I believe, Bake Off. But we have Nicole Ofterhaar on the phone with us. She is a finalist from season 7
0: of the Great American Baking Show. So she is an expert. She's dealt with Paul Hollywood. She was in the tent, and she gets so excited around this time. We would love to have Nicole on every year to hear her commentary and her thoughts on the show. Hi, Nicole.
3: Hi, guys.
0: Hi.
3: Oh, Bake Off is back.
0: It's finally. Back, girl. Yes, first episode.
3: Man. Yeah, I got to tell you, I watched it 3 times getting ready for today, and that opening scene where they say goodbye to Prue, like, made me tear up every single time. It was such a silly way to handle it, but also, like, perfectly Prue and emotional. Yeah, I
4: loved it. I was, you know, it didn't even occur to me that we would see Prue in the first episode. But then, of course, the little vignettes that they do before each episode, once I saw her and then once they threw in the TARDIS, I was like, oh, my God, this is truly like the best way they could have done this. You know, it paid homage to her. It showed a little love, but it was just, you know, it wasn't too over the top. It was just perfect. It was perfect.
3: Yeah, it was. And that's what I loved about Prue. Like, she was always game for anything. So, of course, when they asked her, like, hey, can you come back and film this real quick? She was totally for it. And, yeah, it was just perfectly done.
0: All right. Well, let's get into the actual show. What did you think of Nigella Lawson, her first episode on the show?
3: Ooh, I know. I'd say big shoes to fill, but it's Nigella. So she's going to easily fill any shoes that are left for her. And she, you know, there's people that were hesitant. I honestly was one of them because I come from the Prue era, so I love her. But, you know, I think Nigella is, she's going to be fine. It's Nigella. It has a different feel. It's going to, because she's a very different person than Prue was, and Mary Berry and those before her. So I think, you know, she still has to find her footing. There were certainly some awkward moments where I'm just, you know, kind of watching through close fingers.
0: Yes.
4: Like, give us an example of something that made you a little cringe.
3: You know, okay, she is very flirty. That's kind of her brand. Yes. But, like, seeing Paul uncomfortable then made me uncomfortable.
0: Oh, my gosh.
3: You know, either that's going to tone down or we're just going to have to accept it and let it that be Nigella's thing.
4: Yeah, there was a moment, I think, I don't know if this is what you were referring to, but there was a moment wherein she flirts with him, and I don't remember exactly what she says, but he kind of responded like, oh, all right. Like, come on now.
3: Yeah, that was like during the showstopper or technical tasting. Yeah. She said something about, and I was like, oh, that was maybe a bit too much.
0: Oh, yeah. She has a way with words, for sure. I love how she really does enjoy that food. Earlier, we were talking about how the internet has now created memes about how much food she was eating and how she was the big bites. I appreciate that. I think, hey, it shows that you want to taste every flavor and what the baker intended. What did you think?
3: Yes. So, exactly. Because that was always like, when I was in the tent myself, and whenever you're watching, that's always been one of my pet peeves with other judges, is they take literally like a teaspoon of the bake, and sometimes they aren't getting all the flavors, or like they'll have you make a sauce or a side component and the judges won't even try it. So I hope she continues. I hope, you know, that this is going to be her thing, that she shows people it's okay to take those big bites, and if the bakers are putting in the work of making the things, like, please try it.
4: Okay, so Nicole, and again, if you guys are just joining us, Nicole, of course, from the American version of Bake Off, she was a finalist. She's been on this show. She knows Paul and how this game goes. But what was your reaction to the new cast?
3: I love them. I really do. You know, I always try to hold judgment too harshly because the first episode, everyone has nerves, which was very apparent in this episode. Poor Danny and poor Molly. Both had multiple catastrophes with their cakes. But I think they're just overall a really lovable bunch. You know, I do know that the age of the contestants is, to me, a little off this year. Mm-hmm. But we still have, like, the Gary, you know, the older casts there as well. So it's not all 20-year-olds.
0: True. I didn't even think about that. Yeah. There really is. He really is the only one. There's he's, you know, our traditional old guy, really methodical and precise about his baking. But yeah, we didn't have like some woman from the woods who, you know, had been baking for 60 years or anything like that. We didn't have
4: that. Well, Connie, I mean, Connie's, you know, she's not like super old, but she's older than I would say most of the other cast members.
3: Yeah, yeah. I think the thing is there's nobody from the age of 32 to, like, there's a 32-year-old and a 50-year-old and nobody in between.
4: In between, yeah.
3: Mm. So that's kind of where there's a weird gap that usually there's a mom or a dad of three that, yeah, you know. True. So it's a little bit different cast, but they are no less lovable.
4: Is there anybody that stood out? I mean, I've got a few ideas, but as somebody who knows how this show goes and how it's edited and how things are made to look, do you feel comfortable giving us any people that you think are the ones to watch on this season?
3: You know, they focused a lot on the people that struggled this, you know, right out of the gate. I don't think Danny is long for the Bake Off tent. I think that Gary, the older people don't usually do as well, but he shows some real precision. I think he's going to do well. Obviously Mo, I think Yanis, and I think Oyen, if he can get his nerves under control, I know he's got a lot of skills there. But you know, they're all looking fairly good for a week one go.
4: How did you feel about our hairdresser, Tom? Because I felt like he was really good at delivering some precision.
3: Yes, Tom is also at the top. I think he showed skill. He showed he's got his flavors under control. I loved his showstopper. Like, it looks so weirdly exactly like him.
0: Yes. You're right. It was like a cartoon version of him.
3: It was perfect. Yeah, it was perfect. So I think it shows that he's got those artistic skills. He's got a bit of sense of humor. And obviously, he did very well. So I think he's also going to be with us in the tent for quite a while, if not to the very end.
0: Was there one of the bakes that you were like, oh, I'd really like to make that because it was cake week?
3: You know, I'm not a huge fan of cake. I've always wanted to make a coffee and walnut cake for some reason. And so since that was the technical, I'm kind of like, oh, maybe I'll give it a try. But,
0: you don't love cake?
3: No, I know. I'm a pie girl. Like,
0: oh, sure.
3: Pastry all day long. Cake, I can kind of take or leave.
0: Yeah, I would pick pie over cake to eat. But like making it, you don't really enjoy making cakes?
3: No, oh gosh, no.
0: Okay, all right. Yeah, so was there any other thing that you saw that surprised you or, you know, you were sort of like, I wonder why they made that choice?
3: I think, you know, poor Clara with her glass dome and the signature. Like, girl, you are doing too much. This is week one, a signature bake, like, don't be messing with a glass dome. I can appreciate wanting to show all your skills, but, you know, pull it back a little. I think Yanis's showstopper, I loved the pointillism thing.
0: Yes.
3: That was something we've never seen before. A lot of the bakers for their showstoppers just kind of did a little tiny portrait of them that they kind of just stuck on the cake. But I liked that he did this whole multi-layer design that shows an artistic and technical skill that I thought was really cool that we haven't seen before.
0: Definitely.
4: Yeah, absolutely. And I was trying to remember his name. I'm just looking at the list. Gabe. Oh, Gabe is the drag queen. And he did that showstopper with the mirror where you crack the mirror and then you see his portrait behind it, which I thought that was so delightful. And I loved how Nigella got emotional about it. And I just thought, see, she's actually like paying attention to the spirit that the bakers are bringing with them, not just, I mean, of course you're there for the technical bakes, but there was just something connecting him to the humanity of like why people are doing this. Does that make sense?
3: Yes, no, that is exactly it. I totally agree. Nigella is seeing the bakers as humans and not just the people that show up in the tent. And that moment in that bake, I mean, that is probably going to stick around. That's, you know, you think of classic Bake Off moments, that's going to be one of them because it was such a creative idea. He is such a character. And just the way Nigella got it is you don't see that often from the judges. And that, I would hope, wins her over to viewers.
0: Yeah, for sure. I like how you said that she's seen them as people and not just, things that she's judging, just their bakes and what they're judging. But because they did ask them, if you didn't watch the show yet, they asked them to bake in the Showstopper a portrait cake. But it also was supposed to symbolize who they were. And, some of the bakers, a lot of them worked in things that they like to do outside of baking, like knitting. And so, they included designs like that, not just a picture of themselves, but also, what they liked. So I thought that was a nice simple ask. It wasn't overly complicated,
3: Yeah, that was a perfect way to start off the season.
0: Right.
3: So just let us get to know them a little bit more, which isn't always easy in that week one chaos.
0: Oh my gosh, yeah, so many people.
4: So Nicole, any other notes that you want to make sure you share with us on the first episode of this season of Bake Off?
3: Well, let's see. I think that if anyone ever wants to know what people are talking about when they talk about Gen Z's personality, just watch every clip you can of Mo. His deadpan reaction to everything. And when you talk about the coffee shop person that just looks at you and give them their order, that is Mo.
0: That's true. Very true.
3: And I love Danny. I am worried she's not going to be here long, but just that kind of chaotic, quirky energy, like absolutely not afraid to be herself in that tent no matter what happens. Like, that is a person that makes Bake Off worth watching, and can. I like people like her and like Molly, who they had the worst possible things happen to them in week one. Like, if you haven't watched the episode, go and watch it and you'll see these people. I mean, I screamed when Molly dropped her cake.
0: And I did too.
3: She had her moment. And then she recovered and she kept a good attitude. And I wish I could be more like that, to be honest. Like, that is a skill in itself. And I think that will help her go far. Same with Danny. If Danny can maybe get her skills a little bit, up there.
0: And she's a forager, too.
3: She is. She is. So, of course, I'm going to love her, right?
0: Exactly.
3: I get her.
4: Well, Nicole, thank you so much for taking time out of your busy, busy schedule. Are you baking anything right now?
3: I am. So I'm working with crab apples this week. It is all about apples and crab apples.
0: Oh, wow. I don't think I've ever had anything that's crab apple.
3: Yeah, they're kind of fun. The ones that I'm using slightly, they're just like small apples, really, but kind of a fun thing.
0: Yeah.
4: Well, I cannot wait to follow along with what you create. Tell listeners how they can keep track of all of the amazing things that you're doing, because in addition to watching Bake Off, having thoughts about it, sharing it with us, you're, of course, baking, you're foraging, you're living your best life up north. Where can people keep track of everything Nicole is up to?
3: So they can find me on Instagram at 10,000 Bakes, spelled out. And yeah, that's where I'll be sharing everything. Like I said, I'm doing crab apples. It's all in preparation for my cookbook. So,
0: you've got a big cookbook that's going to be coming out.
4: Did you forage those crab apples?
3: Some of them I did. Yes, I did have to go to a local orchard for the bulk of them because I just needed so many. But yeah, I am lucky enough to live in an area that has a fair number of wild crab apple trees.
4: Ooh, all right.
0: Ooh.
4: Again, she's a great follow. If you're not following Nicole, she's always up to something fun and delicious. Nicole, thanks for being with us, and we'll catch you again next Monday.
3: Awesome. Sounds great. Thank you, guys.
37: Morning, sunshine. I've got the name of fictional football teams, and you tell me the name of the movie or TV show where they come from. The Ridgemont Wolves.
1: Oh, that's not a football team.
37: Yes, it is.
0: Yes, it is.
1: Oh, that's a football. Oh, that's a whole topic. Okay.
37: The Denver Monarchs.
1: South Park, final answer.
37: No, it is Dynasty.
1: Dynasty never had a female basketball team?
5: Okay, because, Jason, we're doing football.
1: Oh, no, I mean...
5: Jason, going to get through this. You're not even clear on what the topic is. No matter how many times we've told you.
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38: Hey, Dawn, we sure had some fun adventures on the show earlier.
0: Did we? It was so long ago. What do we do again?
38: Here, I'll replay some of it for you. Right here during the Bradley and Dawn replay on My Talk 107.1.
0: Thanks for doing that.
10: Counting the days, how many days till I can see you again.
4: Okay, Instagram Plus, hi, welcome back to the Adventures of Bradley and Dawn. This is a to-be-continued topic that we started in our last segment, but then Dawn made time go too fast.
0: Yeah.
4: Thanks to a rubber snake. Instagram Plus is going to be like $3-4 a month, and you're going to get all sorts of little benefits. You can see all sorts of things, but the creepy part starts when you start to realize that some of the things they're allowing you to do include previewing stories without the person who put up the stories being able to see that you saw their previews, which I know this sounds very sort of like, what? Why would you? I don't know if there's like a thing where people don't want to look at someone's stories because they know that the person will see that they looked at their stories.
0: Not on Instagram yet, but now it will be.
4: But you will have that. No, well, what I'm saying is like clearly they're addressing a behavior they think exists, which is that there are people's stories we're not looking at because we don't want them to see that we looked at them.
0: Mm.
4: Therefore, we're going to include the ability for you to preview stories without the person who published the story seeing, which just, I don't get that from a creator standpoint. Like, I want to know who sees my stories. If I'm, let's say it's a business, mm-hmm. right? I want to see the demographics of the people that are looking at my content because that helps me make decisions about what content to push. And especially if you are running a business connected to that, that's like valuable business information.
0: Yeah.
4: And so I don't know why you would want to have invisible, you know, story previews as an option, but that's one thing. Then you can see how many times your stories have been rewatched. So if I want to determine whether or not Dawn has rewatched a story like 5 times,
0: mm-hmm.
4: I can, which,
0: yeah.
4: Why do you need to know that? Also, that's now creepy.
0: It is creepy because in the past, you know, like whenever I've had, and I'm sure you've done like social media campaigns with partners and things like that, the data that you can mine into, it will show you how many people, not individuals.
4: Yeah.
0: It didn't tell you who. It said 57 people looked at this story, and then 37 people clicked away within 10 seconds. But this is like, I'm going to know that Bradley watched my story 5 times.
4: Well, and what it will say, it's not quite like that, but yes, and it will show you a list like you can see the list of specific people, which you can see now. Like I can go on and see who has viewed a story.
2: You can?
4: Oh, yeah.
2: Oh, I didn't know that.
4: Yeah, no, that's
2: what I thought
4: to everyone.
2: Was creepy about this.
4: No, the creepy thing is it's like next level. So not only can you see who's viewed it, because now I can look and see who's seen the story, who's hearted or liked. Like if somebody, you know, sends me an emoji connected to the story, it shows all of those.
2: Right.
4: But now you'll be able to see. I don't know how to explain this without making it sound complicated, but just take it to mean I can see if you've looked at my story multiple times, essentially. Now, that requires, in order for me to see that, it requires me to pay a lot more attention, which I think is ultimately the goal here, is they're trying to create ways for people to engage the app more. So if I know there is a way that I can see that Dawn watched it this morning, and then I can come back and see that Dawn has watched it again, like that's that is now getting me to engage the app more. Do you see what I'm saying?
2: Yeah.
4: But it's also creepy because why would I need to know why Dawn has looked at my content more than one time? And it's also going to make you now careful to not like look at something over and over again because you're going to feel like you look like a creeper.
2: Yeah. Let me look at my ex-boyfriend's wife in peace without her knowing.
4: Yeah.
2: That's what I'm concerned about. Well, I won't click on any stories anymore.
4: Well, that's already a thing. So if you don't want people to know that you're looking at their stories, that cat is out of the bag.
2: I did not know that.
4: Yeah.
2: I thought that they couldn't see unless I liked it.
4: Nope. It just shows that, I mean, I can show you how you can see that.
2: Well, I'm busted then.
4: But what are you busted at? What are you looking at that you shouldn't be looking at?
2: My ex-boyfriend's wife.
4: Well, who cares?
2: Because she's a voiceover artist, and like I like to see what she's doing in the voiceover world.
4: Is this what you're going to tell her now when she comes to you?
2: I've never met her.
4: Why are you looking at my stuff?
2: But like now, I didn't know that she could see that I look at her posts. But
4: yeah.
2: I'm not her friend. They're just public posts. I've never met this woman.
4: Doesn't matter.
2: She's like an anime.
4: I mean, I think
2: I
4: don't spend a lot of time on this, but the reason I was prompted to the creepy side of this is that a creator just kind of lays it out and says, like, this is all designed to get you to use Instagram way more than you do. But at the base of it is really just some, it's like encouraging some creepy behaviors and some paranoia,
2: mm-hmm.
4: right? Because I think that's the thing that social media does.
2: Yeah.
4: Is it like, it's that like checking to see who has looked at your thing or checking to see who's liked your thing.
2: Oh, yeah.
4: On some level, I don't care. I don't want to know. But when you start digging around, you're like, oh, that is. So now you keep digging and like, oh, I didn't know that. And now I'm going to check every time and see, did that person like the thing or not? Why didn't they like this thing, but they liked that thing? Why are they looking at this thing five times, but they didn't look at that thing four times? Like, that is just a level of attention that you should not be paying to social media. I mean, unless this is like a brand thing for a product and you're trying to figure out the best way to sell
2: sure.
4: a product. But for the average person, it just seems like way too much.
2: I am still shocked that people, if I didn't like something, that they can see that I looked at it.
4: Yeah.
2: That makes me not want to ever use Instagram again.
4: Oh, well.
2: And now I have to buy this thing to hide myself.
4: I was going
2: to
4: show you, but I
2: already pay for the premium.
4: To hide yourself?
2: I have to pay now for Instagram Plus to hide that I looked at things.
4: Well, I mean,
2: so it's trapping
4: me. To do the story preview, yeah, I guess. But you're not trapped. It doesn't matter if you're looking at stuff. Who cares?
2: It does matter.
4: It's not. Nobody cares. She doesn't even know who you are.
2: Well, she might be like, who's this girl who looks at my content all the time?
4: Well.
2: And then I almost said his name.
4: Bah.
2: And then her husband.
4: I don't have any stories
2: like,
4: right now
2: where
4: I would show you. Actually, here. So let's see if I can do this. Oh! If you're just joining us, we're talking about how social media is making us very paranoid. Yeah. So, no, that's not it. So if you click on a story, this is a.
2: Yeah.
4: And you hit activity. You don't see that? Like the little activity button down on the left?
2: On my stories?
4: Yeah.
2: Okay, let
4: There's
2: me
4: a
2: see
4: little
2: here.
4: Activity thing, and you click on that, and it'll show you all the people. Who...
2: Now, can you do that if you don't have a check mark?
4: I don't know.
11: Yes.
2: You can?
11: I think it's available for every just normal Instagram account. You can see who looks at your stories.
2: Activity.
4: Yeah, it'll say who viewed the story.
2: Dawn,
4: welcome to 2026, girl. What else have you been doing?
0: I look at all kinds of people's profiles. Mm-hmm. People that like my posts. Mm-hmm. I'm like, oh.
4: You go trolling?
0: Who's that? I don't know who they are.
4: Well, there's nothing wrong with that, by the way.
0: But it's kind of like, I don't know. I wish it was more anonymous.
4: Okay.

0: tell them that I looked at their content? I don't like that.
1: Well, Don, you know what you could do?
0: What?
1: Get a burner account.
0: Oh, that's what burner accounts are
2: for.
0: Or
2: a Finsta.
0: I always wondered why. Now I know.
2: Yes, you can lurk like a creeper.
0: Oh, well.
2: Or you can just pay $3.99 and get the creeper.
0: They're going to make so much more money.
2: The question that I had is, if I'm a premium member, will I get the benefits of Plus, or do you have to now get Plus?
0: That's what I'm saying.
2: Yeah.
0: They should give that to us for how much we pay. Who do I need to talk to?
2: I think his name is Jeff Zuckerberg. Mark.
0: Jeff. Yes, Jeff.
2: Jeff is Mark's brother.
0: Alter
2: lesser
0: ego,
2: known.
0: Yeah. His Finsta.
2: It's Mark Bezos and Jeff Zuckerberg.
0: Oh, Jeff Bezos.
2: And all right. Well, again, social media, don't spend too much time on it because you don't want to
0: like
2: end up like Dawn.
0: It was like a source of fun, though. It's like it lets your mind just escape for a little while, which turns into
2: a little
0: hour.
2: While. Yeah, the problem is it takes a little more than a little while of your time.
0: I will open my phone with a purpose. Like, I have to see when this bill is due or something.
2: Yeah.
0: And I'll go to Instagram.
2: I don't even watch TV anymore. I sit on my couch at night after dinner, get my coffee and my two little pieces of dark chocolate.
0: Yeah.
2: And then I play my Duolingo and then I check my Instagram and then I go to bed.
0: Yeah.
2: I can't even be bothered to open a TV unless it's TV viewing night.
0: Which is a scheduled night.
2: It is, because it's usually the night he'll stay up late, because he usually has to get up super early, and then we'll watch TV together.
0: Gotcha.
2: Yeah. Or he's gone, and I'm watching TV at the dinner table on my iPad while I eat my dinner.
0: Right.
2: Yeah.
0: I got you.
2: Welcome into my world. All right. When we come back, I'm going to tell you what I like to do for my shower schedule. Which body part do I start soaping first? Top down.
3: Where talk is fun.
4: Why would I want to stop? It brings me joy and happiness.
3: My talk. Everything entertainment.
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14: Do you know what this dream means?
15: Dreamweaver Dawn.
16: It's time for Dreamweaver Dawn. She's got dreams. She's down at the ditch, ready to interpret whatever you
0: at the ditch.
16: Pull up in it.
0: No,
16: she's not. Whether it's a ditch or not, I wonder if people dream about ditches. What would a ditch mean in a dream, Dawn?
0: Well, it depends on if it has water in it.
16: Okay, no water in a ditch.
0: It's just outside. It's just subconscious existence in your mind.
16: Well, let's get right to the dreams people actually did send your way for you to interpret, as you do every Wednesday. Listeners, if you'd like to get your dream interpreted, stay tuned. She'll tell you at the end of the segment. But first, we've got Lorraine. Lorraine, darling, sent you the following email about her dream. Dear Dawn, hi. In my dream, my husband and I were visiting friends, and they had this huge Winnebago that you pull with a car. They wanted us to drive it back for them, so my husband drove and I was the passenger. We started having fun driving it. We drove through and inside all these buildings, in which we thought it was hilarious. At one point, we drove through our middle school and we saw some of my husband's friends from middle school studying in the library, so we decided to drive by them with the Winnebago because it would be such a funny sight. But then we drove through that room, but we're just in a car because the Winnebago had come off somehow. We looked all around the school for it in the rooms, and while we were looking for the Winnebago, I found this strange baby that was like an adult
2: So I started carrying around with me while we looked for the Winnebago, and then the dream

0: decided this dream wasn't fun anymore without the camper, so I woke myself up.
1: I love that.
0: Wow, what a journey, Lorraine.
1: Lorraine.
0: Also, is this still her dream?
1: This is a comment about us. It looks like. Oh, yeah. She wants to actually, this is good for the audience because we didn't know what something was.
0: I will save that till after you interpret the dream since it's still fresh in our mind.
1: Okay, good. All right. So this dream about, you're borrowing this huge Winnebago that you pull with the car. So any type of vehicle in a dream is you're dreaming about your body. Okay. Now, your body has changed somehow, Lorraine, and you are either accepting that it isn't the same, maybe, you know, it has changed in some way, it's stronger now, or maybe you're just, you know, digging what's going on with your body, because that's the Winnebago. To say that is like, oh my, your body is a Winnebago doesn't sound great, just in normal terms.
0: Sounds like, a song.
1: Yeah, your body.
0: Your body's a Winnebago.
1: Right. But honestly, this is like, okay, we're having fun with this and we are going to go on many adventures with it. It's a new change with you, but you've accepted it. Now, returning to the school, that's where you recognize that with this new body, you're able to learn things from a soul level. Okay, that's the process that we're going through whenever it's in the school. And it's your husband's grade school. So it's something that is coming from your subconscious mind because your husband is your subconscious mind in a dream. So we go through life and like things happen to us, but hopefully the things that can be the most trying in times, we've learned something from. Okay, so maybe there is something that has to do with your body that you've learned something from on a deeper level that causes us to grow as people. Okay, now let's get to this adult baby. So babies in a dream are new ideas. And this adult baby, this is an idea that has been created, and it's related to some type of progression in your soul because it's a fully formed adult, but it still is a baby. So this seems like something that is an idea that you just haven't implemented yet. You know it's sitting there waiting to start because there doesn't need to be any more work on this. This is something you could start right now if you wanted to. So that's something, Lorraine, you'll have to contemplate and think about. But it is your responsibility at this point to take care of this new idea.
0: Mm.
1: Okay? So then you're like, I don't like this. I'm going to wake myself up because I don't know where the Winnebago is. So there are moments where you have clarity when it comes to these changes with your body. And then there are moments where you're just like, I just want to go back to being me. But I think it's funny that you woke yourself up from the dream. Because a lot of people can't just do that.
0: Yeah, that's not a skill everybody can do.
1: Yeah, exactly. Like, I'm bored. I'm waking up.
0: Yeah.
1: So, awesome.
0: Consider yourself lucky, Lorraine. Also, yes. Lorraine's comment was, also, I was crying laughing listening to you all yesterday trying to figure out what kindergarten sight words were. During the 5-second rule, it totally makes sense that you would know what that means. I was a teacher for 30 years, and I would explain sight words as words that you don't sound out or use phonics to read. You just have to look at them and know them by sight, like the word the.
1: Oh,
0: love your show. Thanks.
1: That makes so much sense now.
0: The 5-second rule question was name 3 sight words, and we were like,
1: kindergarten sight words. And I'm like, I don't know.
0: The hell is a sight word?
1: Yeah. So it's not like you can sound it out. You just have to know it by looking at it from memory. Go, things like that. It's the only other one.
0: Poo.
1: I can think of. Poo.
0: I don't know. Is that a sight word? It's a smell word.
1: You can sound that out.
0: You want? My dog has had bad gas lately.
1: Wow, what has she been eating?
0: I don't know.
1: Random things on the
0: probably random things outside
1: when you're walking her.
0: But I was laying in bed and I was like, "What is that smell?" And then I looked over and her butt was facing me.
1: Oh no, that's the worst.
0: And she's silent but deadly.
1: And did she turn around and look?
0: No.
1: Okay, that's silent but deadly.
0: No, she was completely unaware of her gastrointestinal system.
1: I love little Frenchies because when I babysat Jason's dogs, they will hear the fart or smell it and turn around and look at their butt with their no neck. They'll try to. They'll like You're very guilty.
0: Somebody told me, a dog trainer, once upon a time, like, dogs don't even know, like, they don't understand that when they're pooping, that's them. Like, they don't, they're not connected to their body the way that we are.
1: Oh, wow.
0: So they'll just be like, what is that?
1: Yeah, I'm doing this thing, but that's...
0: Anyway, back to Racine.
1: I'm not sure.
0: Rakina. Rasana. She sent, or he sent, they sent a dream. And it says the following. Dear Dawn, I had a dream that I went to a wedding. This wasn't anyone I knew, but I kind of snuck in or crashed it. During the wedding, the bride was had a covering over her face, kind of like a veil, but I could tell that she didn't have a face. Ooh, that freaked me out. I wanted to tell other people, but because I snuck in, I didn't know anyone. When I was at the reception, I was thinking, I hope I get some steak. I hope the meal's good. But then panic set in because all the seats had seating cards.
1: Oh, God.
0: I would have to try to be somebody else, and I thought, who can I pretend to be? Mm-hmm. All the tables started to fill up, and then I heard one of the caterers say that a few tables were for overflow, so I sat at one of those tables, and a bunch of random people were sitting there. I had to make up stories about how I knew the bride and groom. Then when it came time to eat, I ended up getting steak. But I remember I didn't really eat it because I was afraid of getting busted.
1: Oh, gosh.
0: That's funny.
1: Okay, Racine. Okay, this is all about, just to like sum up the whole dream, this really has to do with you struggling with your identity.
0: Mm.
1: Okay, because when we dream about our face, that is, you know, the identity that we feel like we possess.
0: Okay.
1: And sometimes people have, like, you know, everybody goes through times in their life and they're like, what am I? Mm. Like, what is my identity right now?
0: Who am I?
1: Right. So a wedding in a dream is bringing together your subconscious and conscious mind. So whatever your preference is, it's just bringing together two people. And it doesn't matter if we're talking about a man, a woman, or them, they. Just, yep. It's all about the partner, okay? And so in this dream, you also say that this bride that you don't know, she has on a veil, and then she, you notice she doesn't have a face, okay? So you are the bride and the groom.
0: Dun, dun, dun! Mm-hmm.
1: So this is another indication, like, this is about your identity. And then when you go to the reception, this is curious because it's also about identity. You're like, I don't know who to be. There's a bunch of different seating cards. Do I have to pretend to be someone else? And then the food is knowledge. So you're hoping to get some good knowledge out of this experience, whatever happened to you before you had this dream. But then you're paranoid about consuming the knowledge because you don't want to be found out. Mm. So I think you might be, I am just going to throw this out there. Do you have imposter syndrome? Sometimes you like, are in a new job and you're like, oh my gosh, I have to pretend to know how to do this thing. And I don't even know if I can take any knowledge in to pretend like I know how to do this thing.
0: Maybe Racine is a spy.
1: Maybe. Maybe so. But contemplate that. In, you know, 24 to 48 hours before you had this, you were in some situation where you felt like you didn't really know who you were supposed to be to other people. Mm. And also it caused you to have thoughts about who am I to me? Kind of a deep dream.
0: Who am I?
1: I wish you would have been able to have that steak, though.
0: I know. Sounds Maybe she good. Got up and made herself a steak.
1: Maybe.
0: I was just thinking about that the other day. I really want to make myself a steak. Oh. I bought myself a real nice pork chop from the meat lady at the farmer's market. Like, she raises them,
1: the
0: pork chops herself.
1: Yeah, they come from...
0: pork chop plants. That's what I like to think.
1: Okay.
0: So I was hoping to go back maybe this weekend and get a steak plant.
1: Okay, yeah. You should.
0: Because her pork chops were real good.
1: Okay.
0: And, you know, you should treat yourself every once in a
1: Absolutely.
0: While.
1: Absolutely. Marinate that, season it. Mm.
0: Dawn.
1: Yeah.
0: If people want to have their dream interpreted by you,
1: mm-hmm.
0: what do they do?
1: They just need to send me an email. You can go to mytalk1071.com. That's our website. Or just download the, better yet, download the MyTalk app. There's tons of great deals and things that you can do on the app. And you will go to our page, Bradley and Dawn, just look at shows. And then usually somewhere on that page, there's an envelope and you just email me. D. McLean is the drop down that you'll find. Title it Dreams and then keep it about a paragraph long. And you don't need to tell me every single thing about what you remember. So if you make it like 16 pages long, I'm going to have to edit that. So just keep it about a paragraph. All of these were great.
0: Hey, my talkers, Bradley here.
1: And Dawn.
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9: Remember when we had smoking and non-smoking sections? Oh, those were the days.
1: This never worked.
9: We may be headed towards something similar with phones. Like, imagine a restaurant with a no phone section. Yes, please sign me up.
1: Oh,
9: I am there.
1: Okay.
9: Good afternoon. Welcome back to the Adventures of Bradley and Dawn. This is a story I saw on the internet about what restaurants are doing essentially to get people off their damn phones, because it's a curse. It is a plague. We are all on our phones way too damn much in public and in private. And some restaurants are trying things like giving patrons a lockable pouch when they arrive to put their phones in it.
1: Like at a concert.
9: Exactly. Some are banning phones at certain points altogether. Seems severe. Others are advertising no Wi-Fi and ask diners to voluntarily surrender their devices. One restaurant has even offered a free bottle of wine to diners who give up their phone during dinner. So
1: that's what I'm talking about.
9: I
1: don't even drink, but.
9: You want a free bottle of something?
1: No, just maybe a root beer.
9: Okay.
1: Or
9: wow,
1: like
9: you're
1: a
9: cheap
1: dessert.
9: Date.
1: A dessert.
9: Yeah, how about.
1: App.
9: How about
1: cheese
9: like.
1: Curds.
9: You don't need to be incentivized to be a better person.
1: Okay. I just rolled my eyes at him.
9: You always do. I actually love this story because I just the idea of like, yeah, we're not going to have phones. We're just not going to have phones here. It's going to be a no phone zone. I am here for it, especially
1: so
9: during
1: meals.
9: So you can
1: weirdly stare at me when I don't know you.
9: weirdly
1: like, what am I
9: going to
1: do?
9: Me.
1: I'm going to look around at people?
9: If you're at a restaurant, there's somebody with you.
1: No.
9: Fool.
1: Not always.
9: You're, okay.
1: I go to restaurants
9: by
1: myself.
9: I don't mean at like casual, like at Chipotle.
1: No, I go to like full-ass restaurants sometimes by
9: Rarely.
1: Myself.
9: Rarely.
1: I mean, you
9: when
1: know.
9: When was the last time you did it?
1: Well, I've been working a lot, so not recently, but okay. I would say 2 months ago.
9: Well, other than the weird opportunities you have to lurk.
1: How dare you?
9: In the parking lot of a
1: That's not
9: gas station.
1: Talking about.
9: Okay, so that would be, you don't. Oh, I don't think it's, I don't think it needs to be every restaurant, though. There's nothing about this that appeals to you?
1: I don't really care what, do I think it's kind of like an icky thing in society? Sure, but I don't really care what other people are doing on their phone.
9: Oh, I do.
1: You do?
9: Yeah, because it's distracting. Then I'm forced to stop what I'm doing and watch other people and go, what are they doing?
1: You don't have to do that. Just get on your own phone.
9: Look. Yeah, exactly. No, I just like the idea of being in a space where there are no phones. It would be amazing. I'm not saying always, because I think the phone is a time and a place, but I think we are on our phones too much. I can already hear parents who are screaming into their radios because they want their kids to have devices when they're at a restaurant or something. And
1: oh.
9: I don't mean all the time ever, but I just think if there were opportunities to do this, I think some places might actually benefit.
1: Yeah, raw dog in it, as they call
9: it. Okay, we're not using that term. That
1: but
9: is
1: that
9: something
1: is
9: the
1: a
9: kids
1: term
9: use.
1: On
9: I
1: a
9: am
1: plane.
9: Too old to use that term and not think of something inappropriate.
1: Yes, that is, if you don't know, it's the Gen Z or millennial way to just ride an airplane and not look at any devices, like read or.
9: Yeah, I think we should do
1: life.
9: More of that.
1: Yeah, I really like, I'm joking around with you. I do think it's a problem, but I also don't know how it bothers me. If I'm at a restaurant and I'm not on my phone, is it because it makes you sad?
9: I'm not saying it's about me not wanting to see you on your phone.
1: Oh.
9: It's about me wanting to go to a place where the person I'm with is not on their phone.
1: Oh, I see.
9: And that I'm not on my phone.
1: Okay.
9: I'm willingly giving. This is not about me trying to manage what you're doing. I don't care. You go off and do your own thing. You want to sit at Chipotle alone and creep on people.
1: Keep saying Chipotle.
9: Okay, well, ground round?
1: No. Someplace. I don't know.
9: Give me a restaurant, honey.
1: I don't know. I can't remember what it's
9: called. Spoon and Stable?
1: Sure.
9: Okay, great. I don't care what you're doing at Spoon and Stable. I'm saying I would love to know, like, when I walk through the store, me and my partner, Jamie, he's out of town. He's not listening. We're not looking at our phones tonight.
1: Can't
9: that would
1: you,
9: be amazing.
1: But can't you just have a conversation and go, hey, let's not be on our phones tonight?
9: Yeah, absolutely. And it's kind of what I said at the beginning.
1: Yeah.
9: The restaurants are giving, you know, free food for it. I wish people would just do the right thing. But sometimes people need an incentive.
1: Mm. Yeah, to be reminded, like, let's not do this.
9: Yeah. And also, it's kind of fun. Like, hey, there's apparently a speakeasy where they don't allow phones, and I imagine it's to make you feel like you're even
1: in the 20s.
9: You know, you're well, that it's like secret and you can't show anybody where you're at and all that kind of thing. So they don't have phones, and I just love the idea of like, ooh, this is going to be a no phone zone. Stormy has his hand raised.
10: Here's why I want this to happen.
9: Okay.
10: Because one of the most annoying things I can experience at a restaurant is if I have to do the QR code menu.
9: Oh, yeah.
10: By eliminating the phones at restaurants, it will force the restaurants to eliminate the QR code
1: you don't
10: menus.
1: Like that. What is it you don't like?
10: I don't like that. I just give me the paper menu. Give me the traditional menu,
9: Jamie
10: the laminated menu. I don't like that I have to now look at my phone at the menu and then potentially order from my phone as well. A lot of restaurants do that as well.
9: Jamie is on your side. He he will not go to a restaurant.
1: If it has a
9: that.
1: QR code?
9: Well, I shouldn't say he doesn't. He would
1: he
9: like to
1: like
9: avoid
1: it
9: as all, at all costs.
1: So I'm sure they have one available. Like, does he just go, hey, can I have a real menu in my hand?
9: I don't know that I've ever seen him do that, but yeah, that is a thing. Because I remember there's a restaurant that doesn't exist anymore that was doing that.
1: Mm-hmm.
9: And we were like, well, what do you do if somebody doesn't have a phone? And they're like, oh, we have a paper menu. And then I was like, well, why don't you just give paper menus? Because it was the principle.
1: Yeah. I remember it working in restaurants where we had to wipe down the menus because people had touched them. And so it's like, you know, you needed to like sanitize it because they were laminated menus, and we had to do that. Or the hostesses were
9: sure.
1: doing it.
9: Yeah.
1: Yeah.
9: Well, that's good.
1: Yeah.
9: I mean, I want some crusty menu.
1: That's right.
9: Yeah, I don't, again, I'm just talking about the distraction that everybody's on their phone, and it would be nice if there were places you could just go, like my home, my dinner table. There is something about it for me, like, because Jamie will say, like, you're on your phone all the time. I'm like, yeah, but
1: working
9: for some reason, well, not always, come on. A lot of scrolling happens, but it's usually on my couch. There's something about the dinner table, though, that just makes me feel so.
1: Oh, like, yeah.
9: He's like, you just, you know, he thinks it's like a controlling thing. And it's like, no, it's not about control. It's just like, it's
1: nice.
9: I want
1: to spend time with you.
9: It's nice to be able to talk because, like, we don't look at each other's face at any other time of the day and, like, have an actual conversation.
1: Yeah.
9: You know?
1: Yeah, I get that. And also, you cook the meal. So
9: what does that mean?
1: It's like you're not a restaurant. You need him to acknowledge that you put that meal together and look
9: well,
1: at you in the face and go,
9: thank you, sir,
1: so
9: for making me this meal.
1: It's kind of rude, yeah.
9: But his, and to be fair, he's not even just goofing around on his phone. It's usually like he's doing, because, you know, he's Mr. Organized, so he's got 30 lists that he's like checking things off. And I'm like, I just wish you could, you know.
1: For a moment, like go with a plan.
9: And then he'll be like, but you look at your phone all the time, too.
1: Yeah.
9: Is there a time that MC is on the phone and you're like, put your phone down?
1: I think that, like, I watch him game, which is, you know, like he's playing a game on the PS5 or whatever. And he's usually texting with his comedy friends at the same time. Or watching videos on how
9: while he's playing a game, he's texting?
1: Yeah, I mean, he's like stopping to text.
9: Okay.
1: But I'm telling him a story about something, and then it's like, I can't hear you and play and kill these monsters. And I'm like, did you listen to me? And he's like, what?
9: Yeah.
1: And I'm like, but you
9: were... That drives me up a wall.
1: You were texting them. Mm. You know, why can't? But then I start playing my game on my phone.
9: Oh, okay, so you just start ignoring him. You're like, if you can't beat him, join him.
1: Yeah. And then sometimes I grab his arm and I go, hi. And I squeeze his arm and he goes, hi. That's literally what I do.
9: To get his attention.
1: Uh-huh. Like a child would do to their mother.
9: Maybe if you went to a restaurant where they have a phone pouch. The one thing I was thinking of about this whole, and there's an article we linked to that talks about all the things different restaurants are doing. I kind of would just leave my phone in the car. Or something in the glove box, because I don't like the idea of like handing it over to somebody.
1: Neither. What are they
9: that creeps
1: do?
9: Me out.
1: Are they going to order things
9: well,
1: for themselves on Amazon?
9: I mean, if they put it in a locked thing, probably not, but I don't know. Somebody might, you know.
1: Yeah, you don't know.
9: Wave it over some electronic device and steal all my credit cards.
1: Maybe, yeah. Hey, I sound like what if we paranoid. Did Project Down and Dirty No Phones? We had to do shows without computers or phones and just talk about stuff. And then we could not have our phones.
9: But we'd sound real dumb because we wouldn't know what we were talking about.
1: So get to know me.
9: How about Project Down and Dirty Pioneer? Like, let's just throw all the technology
1: yes!
9: out.
1: Yes. Yes.
9: Like, remember,
1: yes,
9: did you watch the Pioneer House?
1: Yes.
9: I think, was it Pioneer House or Victorian House? What was it called on PBS where they made that family go back in the day? And they couldn't use any other technology than...
1: Yes, it's wonderful. Let's churn butter. I want to do reenactments. There are a whole bunch of people going back to phones that I follow on Instagram that are like medieval reenactors.
9: On their phone? You said going back to phones.
1: Going back to phones. On my phone, I get on Instagram and I follow a lot of people that are medieval reenactors.
9: Oh.
1: And they'd post about their medieval travels.
9: On their phone.
1: Yeah. They're like, look, we're doing our little pilgrimage.
9: Yeah.
1: And it's really interesting. Okay. And they make all their own clothes and make their own food
9: fun.
1: And show you what they're doing.
9: Sounds fun.
1: We got to go because I got to get on my phone.
9: Why? Are you shopping?
1: No.
9: Okay.
1: I'm just done talking to you right now.
9: Whoa.
1: I need my phone.
9: I'll be right back.
11: 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Children International is empowering young people at every stage of growth.
12: It's been a long time. 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
12: 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Look at this place. Nice car. 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
0: Hey, Dawn, we sure had some fun adventures on the show earlier.
1: Did we? It was so long ago. What did we do again?
0: Here, I'll replay some of it for you. Right here during the Bradley and Dawn replay on My Talk 107.1.
1: Thanks for doing that.
21: Food porn.
9: Oh, God. What are we putting in our mouths today, Dawn?
1: Well, we've got a little something old and something new. Something borrowed, something blue.
9: It's actually hot red, I think.
1: Yeah. Welcome back to The Adventures of Bradley and Dawn. This is a segment we do every Friday where we try something new. This, the main event, the main thing we're trying is something given to us by a listener, Panda. she brought us a Waterloo sparkling water. Now, I don't think that Stormer knows the flavor.
10: I do not. No.
1: Okay.
0: Interesting.
10: And I can kind of see the can in the studio, so put that in a place where I cannot see it.
0: Yeah, you're not going to figure it out.
10: You're
0: not going to figure it out unless you have, like, supervision. But she brought this after we talked about a different flavor of Waterloo, but they also had this one.
1: Yeah.
0: So I guess we could have Stormer try to figure out what the flavor is. You want to take a big old smell?
10: Sure.
1: I think it's this is going to give you a big clue.
10: I mean, I can already smell it just sitting off to the side right
1: yes,
10: here. So this is very potent. All right, let's give it a big
0: old
10: whiff.
0: I think it smells like what it is, to be honest.
10: Wow. That smells very, very sweet. That doesn't smell like a normal sparkling water.
0: It does. I will say sweet is a smell that I'm getting, but it's...
1: Why don't you just imagine the thing that it is and now smell it?
10: Yeah, no, the first thing that pops in my mind is some kind of strawberry kiwi situation.
0: Yeah, I was going to say, it's got a very...
1: maybe that's the second element that's added to the thing.
10: Which one, the strawberry or the kiwi?
1: No.
0: I don't think either of those things are in this.
10: Okay, never mind then.
0: But it's a, let's start with, it's a sweet thing, you know that.
10: Mm-hmm.
0: Do you want to, should we have him taste it?
10: All right.
1: Yeah,
10: let's go for it. Yum, yum, yum.
0: Again, this is a sweet-flavored Waterloo.
10: Okay.
0: There is no sweetness to it, it's just the flavor.
10: Right, like all sparkling waters, it's really the smell as opposed to the taste. But I need to go in for another sipper.
0: Mm-hmm. Are you getting any actual flavors there, Froggy?
10: Not really. It smells so familiar, but it doesn't taste familiar. That's the strange thing.
1: Yeah, that's usually is the way. Okay.
10: Is it seasonal?
0: Yeah, it tastes like nothing.
10: It's a seasonal thing.
1: It's a seasonal thing.
10: Is this pumpkin spice latte?
1: No, it isn't. It's not anywhere close.
10: Okay.
1: But it is.
0: Taste that.
1: Yeah, I did.
0: It doesn't taste like anything.
1: Yeah, it's mostly about the smell. Like, because your sense of smell does deal with your taste buds, you know.
10: Is this like some type of Halloween experience typically happening?
0: No, it's a fall. It's a fall treat.
10: Okay.
0: I mean, really, it's an all year round treat. It's like the most iconic treat of all time in
1: the
0: United States.
1: It's very American.
10: Very American. Is this like candy corn or something?
0: No.
1: No.
0: The most traditional American dessert.
10: Apple pie?
0: Yes!
10: Is it really?
1: Not just apple pie, but apple pie a la mode.
10: Oh.
1: And it's number one with Guy Fieri's Flavor Town.
10: Oh, triple D.
1: Guy Fieri made this.
10: Oh, yeah. This is out of bounds. That's for sure.
0: Yeah.
10: Meaning he says that sometimes.
0: Wait
1: a minute. Don't say frosted tips.
0: I just did. Frosted tips.
1: Maybe he rated it number one.
0: This doesn't taste like anything.
1: Guy Fieri's Flavor Town.
0: Look, I'm sure the people at Waterloo are very nice, and I love Guy Fieri.
1: Yeah, he's a very nice human being.
0: But if I
1: be a good person
0: paid Stormer to guess, you would never have guessed apple pie.
10: No, I wouldn't have. Although I do like this idea of you guys paying me to guess flavors of things.
0: Okay,
10: I think
0: let's
10: should do that in the future.
0: Should we pay? Oh, the next thing he has in front of him, so he'll see it anyway.
10: Yeah, and right.
0: I was going to say we could make you taste the next one.
10: Here.
0: Okay, so what did you think of the Waterloo, Dawn?
1: I think it's fine. I think it would be really good for a mixer of some sort. Like if you're going to put some, I don't know, vodka in it. It's really
0: that would not be me or you.
10: Might be me.
0: Vodka?
10: Oh, yeah.
1: I don't know. Gin?
10: Like a tequila soda, you know.
0: We're not doing any of that.
10: I might.
0: I might be putting that in the circular file.
1: Circular file?
0: Yeah.
1: You don't, the trash? You don't love it?
0: I'm a huge, like, sparkling water person, but I have an unhealthy conviction that there is only one acceptable.
1: I think I'm going to guess.
0: What?
1: Spindrift.
0: No, well, because
1: that has like five
0: Spindrift. I don't count in that category
1: juice.
0: Because it does have actual juice in it, and I am a Spindrift fan. But I'm just a LaCroix person.
10: You mentioned that, yeah.
0: I don't know what it is. Like the other flavors, it's like there's something about the can. Like I can taste the can.
1: Whoa!
0: Like some of those waters, like the bubbly, I don't like it. I feel like you can taste the aluminum.
1: Ooh,
0: yeah.
9: And okay. For some reason, I think LaCroix has the appropriate burn.
1: Yeah.
9: Like, it just really burns my mouth.
1: This
9: I
1: really,
9: love.
1: I want to taste the smell.
9: Yeah.
1: You know what
9: yeah.
1: I mean?
9: Yeah, like, it's
1: even
9: like flavored
1: if it would be
9: coffee.
1: Gross, like I still want to taste it.
9: When you're like, hey, this is hazelnut. It smells great, but it doesn't taste like anything.
10: Nope.
9: And right I guess here. Regular LaCroix doesn't taste like anything per se, but the smell is more pleasing.
10: It at least has a hint. I don't taste any apples in this at all.
9: The only thing I was going to say is that maybe if you had to put a gun to my head, which why would you be putting a gun to my head
10: yeah,
9: for
10: rude.
9: A flavored water conversation? That's kind of shocking. Is cinnamon.
1: Okay.
9: Yeah. Maybe you could get cinnamon out of there.
10: I think that's why I was kind of leaning towards
9: like candy cinnamon.
10: Yeah, like pumpkin spice. That's why I was kind of thinking
1: I was going to say like candy apple because it's...
10: Sure.
1: I mean, it just slightly, like whenever I let it sit a little more, I could taste that.
9: I could see that.
1: Why did I drink all that when I'm not going to have anything to drink for these 2007 Takis that I have?
10: Wait, 2007?
1: That's 2007. When this flavor came out?
10: Oh, I thought you meant that's when, like...
9: Have these been sitting in our thing since 2007?
1: Honey, I wasn't here in 2007.
3: Honey.
9: Who are
1: listen.
9: You?
1: Listen, honey. I thought maybe this was a new
9: did
1: flavor.
9: Did you have a vodka Waterloo
1: during
9: the break?
1: No.
3: Honey.
1: Oh, gosh. If I had a vodka Waterloo in the break, I would be passed out in the hallway. That's how little it would take me after all these years. This is crunchy fajita.
10: Ooh,
1: this is mild.
9: This is going to make your burps taste bad.
1: And it could give me heartburn later. I'm probably going to regret it. But I wonder if it's going to be spicy to me.
10: Let's find out.
1: Like, too spicy.
9: Do you want to, Stormer, since she's already shoving it in her gob, can you give us a visual?
1: Oh.
10: Yeah. So they look like regular Takis. And you know how sometimes Takis can come in different colors as well. Like, I know there is an all-blue Takis flavor, which is crazy to
9: think
10: about.
9: Yeah.
10: These just look like normal red Takis.
9: And what do they smell like? They kind of just smell...
10: I smell lime.
9: Chili cheese Fritos.
10: Tahini, kind of that kind of smell.
9: Dawn, now that you've had a few, what do they taste like?
1: Mm. Well, I don't think they taste like fajitas.
9: Okay. Number one, we're not
1: any
9: ever
1: chance
9: saying
1: I can
9: vagina.
1: Say vagina.
10: Especially crunchy vagitas.
9: No.
1: Because once when I was working at Ruby Tuesday, a lady ordered fajitas.
9: Well,
1: and
9: I
1: was being trained, and my friend Derek said, ma'am, I don't think chickens have vagitas.
10: Yeah, knock it off, Napoleon. Make yourself a darn quesadilla. These are great.
1: What do you think?
9: Well, tell me what you think.
1: I don't think this is like, it's not a switcheroo where it's like, this is too hot for me. It's a nice amount of spice that isn't too hot.
9: Yeah.
1: I would like this with like,
9: I don't
1: like sour cream or.
10: Yeah.
9: I don't like things that are this seasoned. Like, it is too much.
1: That's what Takis are.
9: Like, if it's going to be more seasoned than, say, like a nacho cheese Dorito, it's too much.
10: Okay.
9: Because
1: kids
9: I'm going
1: like
9: to burp this up.
1: Things.
9: I'm going to burp that up, and my hands are going to be all red.
10: These
9: are a little much for me. They're not bad, though, because they're not spicy.
1: Yeah, they're not spicy enough. I mean, no, not enough. It's just right.
10: Agreed. You know what they kind of taste like to me? I don't know why I'm getting this flavor profile right now, but when I eat these, for some reason, I taste a spicier version of goldfish.
9: Goldfish?
10: Where? I know.
1: Oh.
10: I don't know why. I taste goldfish in these.
9: Well, maybe they're flour.
1: I would like to just have a naked Taki.
9: You mean a tortilla chip?
1: Is that all it is?
9: Yeah. It's just corn flour.
1: How do they paste that together?
9: What do you mean, how do they paste it together?
1: The little fold.
9: I think they just roll it up, honey.
1: They roll it up, but then
9: it's
1: it doesn't come undone.
9: Yeah, because it's wet. And then they drop it in the fryer.
1: Okay.
9: Like you have a little dough and you go...
1: Okay.
9: Like a tiny little taquito, which I'm sure is why they call them Takis. No?
1: Oh.
10: Huh.
9: Anyway, okay. So let's do the thing that we always do. 0 to 5 scale. Let's start with the sparkling Waterloo water, which, by the way, I want to shout out listener Tiffany said, LaCroix tastes like TV static from our parents' TV that sat on the floor and
0: were bigger than we were all along with someone thinking really hard about fruit in the next room. Yuck.
1: Oh!
2: Thank you for your opinion.
0: Wow. Tiffany.
1: Wow, Tiffany. That was so creative. Are you drunk?
0: I think the finger's pointing back at you, ma'am.
1: No.
0: I highly disagree because I think LaCroix actually has a lot of, like, it punches you with flavor.
1: Mm-hmm.
2: So let me
0: for a sparkling water. Let's be clear. I'm not talking about
1: your Borton Overseas trip to Ireland.
0: They should.
1: Because you really.
0: No, I just love LaCroix. When you like something, man.
2: Let me ask you this. Did you taste that tinny flavor drinking this Waterloo?
0: Yeah.
2: You did? Okay.
0: Yeah,
2: even
0: I don't know.
2: Can.
0: I don't understand. Maybe there's something like, is there like an added, other than flavor, do they put like citric acid? No. Purified carbonated water. I wonder if it just has something to do with the water.
1: Hmm.
0: But I have had that experience with more than one sparkling water. I'm like, oh, yeah, I don't like that. Because I'm actually a... cost-conscious buyer, so if I see deals, I will try new things. But every sparkling water I've tried, I feel like I'm come up short, and I just keep going back to the OG.
2: Sure.
0: Which, you know.
1: It says natural flavors. Two ingredients, purified carbonated water and natural flavors. That doesn't give me enough info.
0: Yeah, well, and by the way,
1: which flavors?
0: Google natural flavors, because it ain't natural. Hey. 0 to 5. 0 being the worst sparkling water, 5 being the best. Where do you put the Waterloo apple pie a la mode, Dawn?
1: Oh, I will say it really doesn't. I would drink it for sure. So I'll say a 3.
0: 3? Storms?
2: Yeah. Well, it's not as good as the best Waterloo flavor, which in my opinion is the blackberry lemonade.
0: Ooh.
2: But it's still refreshing, but it's kind of false advertising. I'm going to say it's about a 2.7.
0: 2.7. All right, I'm going to give it a big fat one.
1: One.
0: Now, let's go to...
1: One.
0: Yeah, I didn't like it.
1: I mean, you didn't spit it out.
0: No, spit it out. That'd be a 0.
1: Okay, now
0: did
1: I'm...
0: Did you just burp?
1: I'm not burping. I did a...
0: You literally, she looks, literally you have.
1: Listen, it was a reverse
0: you
1: hiccup.
0: Look and are sounding like there is something in that water.
2: A reverse
0: because you literally just did the drunk lady burp. She like went head back. Whoa.
1: It was a reverse hiccup.
2: What does that even mean?
0: That's not a thing.
2: That's just a burp.
0: That's just a burp.
1: It just kind of, yeah, it probably was.
0: Okay, now let's do the Takis. 0 to 5. 0 being the worst chip, 5 being the best.
1: Chips or just
0: well, bag
1: Takis?
0: Of chips, whatever you call
1: okay,
0: these.
1: Okay, I'll say a 3.
0: 3?
1: I like it.
0: Okay.
1: No, I like the lime, hint of lime mm-hmm. ones.
0: Hint
1: better.
0: Of lime. Stormer?
2: I'll give them a 4. I do wish they were just a little bit more spicy for me personally. Mm-hmm. Okay. But for you guys, I understand why you like them as they are.
0: I will give them just right down the middle, 2.5. I don't need them. I would not buy them, but I would probably eat a handful before I had hot burps.
1: Mm-hmm.
0: So.
19: Brittany and Kendall.
22: I gave
23: no.
22: Brittany.
23: Look, look.
22: I mean, no, eyes on me. Did you like that?
23: Yeah, kind of.
22: If you... No. Given this opportunity. And I said, Brittany, if you go on and sell this, you could make $1 million in the next 10 days. You still wouldn't do it.
23: You've met me. You've seen when I've had to lie. It doesn't
22: really
23: go well.
22: Well. Yeah,
23: if
22: really
23: I'm
22: well.
23: Like, this looks really... Bleh. I think you could wear this... Bleh. Like, I would... Be mortified.
22: You just need to act like you do when you don't know who somebody is and they come and talk to you,
23: like
22: which does happen to Brittany all the time. She acts like this is the best thing that's ever happened to her. Oh my God, how are you? I love you. Then she gets like little context clues and every once in a while she'll give me a look and I'm like, oh, this is the part where I say, I'm Kendall. What was your name again?
23: Don't give this away.
19: Brittany and Kendall with producer Mike, the next generation of talk radio, where talk is fun. My Talk 107.1, everything entertainment.
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9: I'm Bradley Trainer,
1: and I'm Dawn McClain, and this is Blinded by the Item.
9: Blind items are celebrity gossip with the names left out.
1: Together, we'll play detective to figure out what the item is telling us about our favorite celebrity.
32: Welcome to Blinded by the Item, juicy bits of gossip with the names left out. It's a game we play right here on this channel if you're watching on YouTube, or even if you're listening on the radio on My Talk or listening in podcast form. We try to guess which celebrities Mike Ganger over there is hinting at in our blind items. And that's Bradley Trainer, looking lovely today.
9: Hello.
33: You're looking lovely today too, Dawn.
1: Oh, thanks.
33: And I've got a Blinded by the Item t-shirt on.
1: You
9: We're
1: sure
9: loving that
1: do.
9: T-shirt. I wish it was available for sale. We need true. To get on our marketing merchandising department.
33: Agreed.
9: To put that back online.
33: This one, the blue one that's reverse. I love them both.
9: I know. I love them both.
1: Yeah.
33: So. Let's play a little Blinded by the Item here today. We've got, there's a lot of news stories around that we're going to get to as well as the show goes on today. So we got plenty to talk about.
9: There's
33: a lot. Yeah, there's just a lot happening. Let's dive right in here on this first blind item. Whether he realized it or not, this A-list actor/director learned that there's one nice perk to hiring this married A-minus list TV and movie actress for a project. That perk is getting to hook up with her a bunch.
1: Ew.
33: It's a little strange that her married former TV co-star is more broke up about it than her husband. Mm-hmm. Whether he realized it or not, a special perk of this A-list actor/director casting this married A-minus list TV and movie actress for a project is that they got to hook up a whole bunch. It's a little strange, though, that the married former TV co-star is more broke up about it than her husband is. So technically, there are four-ish people here. But we're looking for the A-list actor/director, the married A-minus list TV and movie actress who he hired for a project, and then that married former TV co-star who's a little broke up about it.
9: That's weird.
33: I know.
9: The co-star of the male or the female?
33: The co-star of the female is the one who's
9: And he's a male?
33: Up. He's a male. Yeah.
9: Got it. So he's like, I didn't get to hook up with her.
33: No, I think he's broke up about it because they hook up all the time.
9: Oh. Okay, there's a lot of hooking up
33: there's
9: going
33: so
9: on.
33: There's so much hooking up Gosh. On this blind item.
1: Wow.
33: So let's break it down piece by piece. Okay. A-list actor/director.
9: Mm-hmm. The A-list actor-director.
33: And
9: of television mostly?
33: No.
9: Oh, so he's a movie actor director.
33: He is a movie actor director.
1: Hmm.
33: Though the married A-minus list TV and movie actress has done both. The co-star, the other married former TV co-star, they met and had their relationship blossom on a television show.
1: On Blossom, the television show?
33: They had their love blossom on a television show. Yes.
1: Shoot. Is it something from like Friday Night Lights area time period?
33: I don't know when Friday Night Lights was time period. Let me see.
1: Ooh, gosh. I don't know. Early 90s or mid 90s?
9: It was like early 2000s, wasn't it?
33: Friday Night Lights was 06 to 2011. This show was completely had its run after that time period.
9: Okay, so this is a more recent program within the last decade anyway?
33: Yes, the last decade and a half.
9: And the program was a streamer?
33: The program was not a streamer, no.
9: Oh, it was a network show?
33: It was a network television show.
9: Oh, was it like the one where they cried all the time?
1: This is Us.
33: Yeah. It was not This Is Us.
9: Okay.
1: It's not The Office.
33: It's not.
1: Okay.
33: So again, we have an A-list actor slash director, first and foremost, has learned that one nice perk of hiring this married A-minus list TV and movie actress for a project is that they get to do it. It's a little strange, though, that the married former TV co-star of the actress is more broke up about it than her husband is.
1: Okay.
33: So we've got an A-list TV, an A-list actor slash director. Might be easier to find that individual. Okay, we don't have many A-list actors slash directors.
9: Yeah, so the A-list actor director, is this all relevant because of a movie project that's happening? Okay. Currently in production or one that... Okay.
33: No, not currently in production. It's out. About to be out.
9: Oh, well, then it's that one film.
33: Mm-hmm. With that one guy and that one gal from the TV show where she was hooking up with that other guy.
9: Verity?
33: No.
9: Oh.
1: This Anything weekend? To do... Sorry.
33: I got to check. I don't know exactly when this project comes out.
9: What were you going to say, Dawn?
1: Any superhero connections?
33: No.
1: Okay.
33: This movie comes out next week, not this week. It comes out next week.
1: Ebenezer?
33: Nope.
9: Ebenezer, Scrooge. That comes out. That'd be early, but yeah, that's a good one.
1: I mean, Christmas stuff is out already, so.
33: Ebenezer is mid-November. We just got our first look at that trailer. If you haven't seen it, it is the darker take on A Christmas Carol because it's the same director as the guy who did X and Pearl and Maxine. And he is he's giving us Johnny Depp in a very dark take.
9: Yeah, I'm not going to like that, by the way. Eric, I already can tell. Okay, back to something's coming out next week.
33: Yep.
9: And the director, actor, is this like a John Krasinski?
33: It is not, but that's a very good guess.
9: Okay.
33: A-list actor slash director. I think the problem is because the second two people are revolving around TV, I think your mind is focused on TV. It needs to stop.
9: Okay.
33: I don't think this person has ever done TV.
9: Oh, all right. Oscar
33: A-list
9: winner?
33: A-list director slash actor who's an Oscar winner.
9: Is this Bradley Cooper?
33: One at a time, please.
9: Ladies first.
1: Ben Affleck.
33: There you go.
9: Good job.
33: Whether he realized it or not, Ben Affleck learned that perk of hiring this married A-minus list TV and movie actress for his upcoming project was they got to hook up a whole bunch. It's a little strange, though, that her married former TV co-star is actually a little more broke up about it than her husband has been.
9: Okay, so what movie is he doing?
33: Mm-hmm. That would help.
1: Don't you got
9: a list of current movies or something?
1: No.
9: All right, let's see here. So Ben Affleck is doing a movie. Have we talked about this movie?
33: We have. It's definitely been talked about. It's been discussed mostly because it was controversial who he cast, or I should say who he was going to cast.
1: Is it his ex-wife?
33: He was going to. It was going to be Jennifer Garner. He elected not to go that route.
9: Good job.
33: And instead, that's why this story has come up, this is why we've been talking about this movie.
9: But she's also a brunette.
33: She is, she's a brunette, yes.
9: I don't know, I was picturing something in my head. I don't know who it was.
1: TV show.
9: And he was bonking her. They weren't on TV together.
33: They were not.
9: They were in movies. Have they been in a movie together?
33: I don't know if they've been in a movie together.
9: But she was on a TV show.
33: She was on a long-running television show. But keep in mind, she's also she's borderline A-list for TV and movies. Okay. She's done it all. She's very up there. The blind is saying A-minus list. I would argue she's maybe A-list. So again, we have Ben Affleck, who learned the nice little perk about hiring this married A-minus list TV and movie actress for a project, an upcoming movie called Animals that'll be on Netflix. The nice little perk was they got to hook up a whole bunch while filming. It's a little strange, though, that her married former TV co-star is more broken up about it than her husband is. And now, I will say, we have discussed that potential extramarital relationship many, many, many times in the blinds.
1: Okay.
9: And they were hooking up on the TV show together, that network TV show?
33: That's the belief.
9: Okay.
33: Many times in the blinds.
1: Okay.
9: And they were hooking up on the TV show together, that network TV show?
33: That's the belief.
9: Okay.
33: It was
1: not something from like Mad Men.
33: Nope.
1: John.

0: in the last 15 years.
1: Mm-hmm.
0: Like more like 15 years
1: exactly
0: ago.
1: Exactly 15 years
0: like
1: ago, actually.
0: 2010.
1: Well, not exactly. It's 2011, I believe, is when I got it started. I can check again.
0: No, that's fine. It's all
2: I need
0: to
2: know
0: to
2: what
0: me.
2: Month it premiered.
1: But again, this person has also been in
0: Parks and Rec.
1: This is an Emmy winner as well. And actually, nominated for two Tonys and a Golden Globe. This is a all around.
0: Oh my gosh.
3: Were they the lead characters in the series?
1: Yes, they were the lead characters in this series.
0: It's Always Sunny in Philadelphia?
1: No.
0: Okay.
3: Drama.
1: Network drama.
0: Network drama.
3: I don't even know what network dramas are anymore.
0: Police procedural?
1: No.
3: Like hospitals?
1: Well, actually, take that back.
3: Chicago
1: Maybe it was.
3: Fire.
1: No, it's not. No. No and no.
3: Grey's Anatomy.
1: You're warmer.
3: Oh, okay. So
1: ooh, the lights just flickered when you said gray. Is that got excited?
3: Mm.
1: You're in the right land.
3: Oh, Chicago?
0: Oh, Shonda Rhimes?
3: Seattle, Shonda Rhimes.
0: Oh.
1: The Shondaland show.
3: The murder one?
1: No.
0: Oh.
3: Like the lawyers murdering, wasn't that?
0: She did so many shows. It's like...
1: This one was, I mean, of all the shows, and if this truly... did happen between the two leads, it would be very scandalous.
0: I never really got into Shonda Rhimes, but I can't acknowledge she did everything.
3: Shonda Rhimes did. It was a drama.
0: It's kind of a blind spot for me.
3: That's not Grey's Anatomy. So when you said it was so Shonda Rhimes, but it.
1: Yes, viewers, that did just happen. That did just happen. And yes, I have a smirk on my face because of it.
3: What did I do?
0: What did he say?
3: I went Shonda Rhimes.
1: Everybody who caught that, which is 98% of the people watching on YouTube, caught it. They're all looking at me like, oh, he's a sneaky one. If the two leads of this Shondaland show did indeed have an extramarital relationship, it would have been... very, very scandalous.
3: Oh, scandal. That wasn't even sneaky. We're just dumb.
1: I know. I just kind of
3: like we could not pick up on scandal.
1: There was a long pause, and I was like, "Oh, they're gonna say." It. Then you didn't. But who, of course, was the star of Scandal?
0: Don't say of course.
3: Scandal was
1: Olivia Pope, played by.
3: Yeah.
0: Never watched the show.
3: Olivia Pope. She's got dark hair. Olivia Pope on Scandal was played by... Carrie Russell keeps coming out, and I know it's not Carrie...
1: There's a reason why Carrie Russell keeps coming out.
3: Yeah.
1: Just say the first part and stop.
0: Carrie Washington.
3: There you go. Thank you.
1: And her co-star in Scandal was Tony
3: Romo.
1: Goldwyn.
3: Oh, don't
0: Tony
3: know him.
0: Goldwyn?
1: Yes.
0: Okay.
1: Now, let me fill in the blind here, whether he realized it or not. Ben Affleck certainly was excited to learn that one of the perks of hiring Carrie Washington to star opposite of him in Animals is they got to hook up a whole bunch. It's a little strange, though, that Tony Goldwyn actually had a bigger problem with it and was more broke up about it. Keep in mind, Tony Goldwyn, who's been very married for like 40 years, was a little more broken up about it than her husband, Namdi Asomugha.
0: Okay.
3: Tony Goldwyn was in Hacks.
1: Yes.
3: Most recently. Great actor.
1: Yes.
3: Carrie Washington. I mean, who wouldn't want to sleep with her?
1: Well, there's been long rumors in the blind items about Kerry Washington and Tony Goldwyn having a relationship dating back during the Scandal time and continuing since the Scandal time. And it's been it's been documented quite a bit or been talked about quite a bit in the blinds. So I think that's where we're getting that.
3: Here's a in-style headline. Mm-hmm. Ben Affleck says co-star Kerry Washington has this one habit that reminds him of ex-wife Jennifer Garner.
1: Oh, I'm sure she does.
0: This is one habit of
3: Affleck
0: sticking her tongue down my throat.
3: Or something else. Affleck joked that... Oh, ew. Oh. Affleck joked that Garner and Washington are, quote, twin spirits.
1: Oh, boy. Sure they are, Ben.
0: Hmm.
3: Well, good luck to them. Is she engaged? And by that I mean metaphorically, like, is she in a relationship with someone?
1: Yeah, so Namdi Asomugha is her
3: You said that.
1: Yeah, that's her husband. They've been together.

0: since early, I think the mid-2000s. They've got a couple kids together, and he's a former NFL player, but they've been together for a while. And like I said, Tony Goldwyn's actually been married for like 40 years. But they have the type of chemistry where everyone's just like...
1: They want them to be together.
0: I think that might be part of it, too. Mm-hmm. It's a lot of wish casting of like, oh, we want those two to be together. Olivia Pope and whatever his character's name was.
1: I never watched Scandal.
2: Mm-mm.
1: I watched the one... Well, wait a minute. Is Scandal the one I'm thinking of? Because maybe I did watch the first...
0: So he's the president. He's
1: that's not what I'm
0: Fitzgerald Grant. President Fitzgerald Grant. She is Olivia Pope. She's like the crisis management person. So she's got the crisis management firm, and she's trying to like... It's all PR. It's all what we do and love to talk about.
2: Okay.
0: PR spin. PR. You'd love that one.
1: I'm thinking of that one, How to Get Away with Murder.
0: Yes.
1: With Viola Davis.
0: Yes. Also a great Shondaland show.
1: Yeah.
3: Where talk is fun.
4: Afternoon delight.
3: My talk. Everything entertainment.
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0: All right, let's do another blind item here. There's been long questions of why nobody will cast this former A-list actress. Well, it's because she's brutal to work with and has been for years. We will see if people can, or her people, can once again dust another domestic assault under the rug. At least at a certain point, you have to realize that she needs to stop pointing the fingers, and she's been at the center of all these problems. Let me read that again because it got weird at the end. There has been long questions about why nobody will hire this former A-list actress. It's because she's brutal to work with and has been for years. We will see if her people can once again dust another domestic assault under the rug. Ooh. At some point, she needs to stop pointing the fingers at everyone else and realize she's the center of all these issues.
1: Of domestic violence?
2: She's the center of the domestic
1: violence. Wow, okay. Ooh, A-list actress.
0: Former A-list actress.
2: Former... A-list, is she mostly movie actress?
0: Yeah.
1: We know about domestic? Yeah, we know what this is. Because we talked about this earlier this morning.
0: Uh-huh.
1: because it's not maybe her, but the blinds want you to think it's her.
0: Well, in this case, it was her.
1: Oh, well, maybe I'm not thinking about the same thing.
0: You got to be.
2: Hmm.
1: So think about a woman who was in headlines, and that man is now accusing her of abuse, right?
0: Mm-hmm.
2: Okay.
1: Is he an actor?
0: I don't...
1: Or he's a model or
0: something? I think he's a model, yeah. Oh. She tends to go for the models.
2: Oh, gosh. Yeah. Would you read the blind again just because I want to hear what the blind has to say and I'm a little... Like, I know who you're talking about.
0: Then just say it and then we'll go through it.
2: Halle Berry.
0: According to the blind items.
1: And the French guy.
0: Accurate.
2: Oliver Martinez.
0: This foreign-born... Or sorry, excuse me. That's the next one. There has been long questions of why nobody will cast Halle Berry. Well, it's because she's brutal to work with and has been for years. Aww. We'll see if her people can once again dust another domestic assault under the rug. At a certain point, she needs to stop pointing the fingers at everyone else and realize she's been the center of these problems.
1: Is that true?
2: I don't know.
0: Well, she's had... I mean, the same guy who, by the way, the judge did grant her ex full custody after what happened this past weekend. For those who don't know, she was accused of physically abusing her 12-year-old son in a, they were having an argument. She physically, I believe, from his claims, threw, like, kind of pushed him to the ground, got on top of him, and according to his words, was choking him.
1: Oh, my God.
0: Used mixed martial arts chokeholds on the boy was a claim.
1: Halle Berry?
0: Yes. And
2: just, whoa.
0: I will say this was all obtained by TMZ.
1: Yeah, I'm looking at there's a People magazine article, too.
0: And since the initial report, he has now been granted full custody of the child. And she has been ordered to stay 100 yards away from the ex, Oliver Martinez. Now, you may also remember, I know that name, Oliver Martinez and Halle Berry. That's because her previous ex, who she also had a custody battle with, got assaulted by Oliver Martinez at Thanksgiving 20 years ago.
2: Yeah, so he had some violence attached to him. So I thought that him making claims against her was just like, you know, because there were reports that said, like, he's the one who has all of this, you know, violent behavior in his past.
0: But the judge did deem that she's the one who is no longer having full custody of the child because of this incident that took place. Now, we have seen some texts that allegedly have come out where she did say she's regretful about what happened and apologized for what happened. Oh. And she also said she thinks the boy should also feel like the wording was basically like, I think we both regret what happened. Yeah.
1: Nope.
0: Yeah.
1: Nope.
2: Yeah. Kids can be a real handful, but you can't put your hands on them.
1: Nope. Yeah. I like that. That's a good, that's like a bumper sticker.
0: Yeah.
1: Kids can be a handful, but you can't give them full hands.
2: Yeah.
0: Yep.
2: Yeah.
1: Yeah. I'm always wary because I watch a lot of true crime that like people get restraining orders for things that you're like, they should not be getting a restraining order for that. Because when people rush into court, judges are very careful to say like everybody in their corner. Yep. And so, you know, they tend to grant things. But if, and, you know, this is just my own ignorance on the story. Please, in the comments, let us know, because I imagine, like Mike, you have done probably more work than we have.
0: I'm just reading what we have so far, and it very much could have changed and will change as the day goes on. So please, we will likely be or could be corrected.
1: I'm here for whatever the truth is. Yeah. And at the end of the day, for that 12-year-old son, because there's clearly some violence in that home that doesn't need to continue. Wherever it's coming from.
2: Oh,
1: because that is not, that's not good.
2: It is not good, Halle Berry.
0: So we'll, we'll have to see. Again, this is far from over. This news just literally broke yesterday, so I'm sure more and more will be coming out. Again, all we know is that he went ahead and tried to get the temporary restraining order, and he was granted that temporary restraining order. So
1: and
0: that's all we know.
1: So what's really interesting about that? It says, according to the People magazine article, that the judge granted, as you've said, but just like putting those pieces together, the request for a temporary restraining order against him and the child, but then she is still allowed temporarily modified visitation.
0: Yeah, it's, I believe it says now instead of full custody, she still can 2 days a week and every other weekend following until another hearing on the 16th, which basically means for 2 weeks.
2: What if the kid doesn't want to see? I mean, you're old enough to go, I don't want to see her.
1: Yeah, I am always like, that's
2: right. Like, how's that going to go? I'm hey, how's it going?
1: The kid, like, yeah. But again,
2: it could be traumatic. I mean, here you have someone who's, you know.
1: Yeah.
0: Oh, and I'm sorry. This is Oliver Martinez. He's absolutely an actor. Not the previous. Her ex was the model. But no, he's been in a boatload of movies. You would definitely recognize him if you see him.
2: Okay.
0: So. All righty. Well, that's there's no real positive way to go from there. So let's talk about
1: literally. I just want you to know the news today is like
0: it's
2: dark.
0: It's rough. It's dark. So let's get
1: to another one.
2: Can someone just like have stinky feet or something?
0: Well, let's take, I guess, unfortunately, we got to do a little victory lap here because, again, you never want somebody to lose their job. But we did tell you in a blind item not too long ago that CBS was absolutely going to use the Tony Romo DUI arrest as an opportunity, or sorry, OWI arrest. I forgot it's Wisconsin. They've got lots of different.
1: Owies.
0: Yeah. Was going to use that arrest to find a way out of a massive contract they have with Tony Romo. And that was our speculation, and it's now been confirmed. CBS has mutually parted ways with the former Dallas Cowboy quarterback and commentator.
1: With his big-ass contract. That was a big-ass contract,
0: right? It was a very large. I believe he was making like 16 a year.
2: Oh my gosh.
0: And he was like in the middle of it.
1: That's a lot.
0: That's a lot of money.
2: Oh my gosh.
1: Don't do drugs. Don't do alcohol in a car.
0: 10-year, $180 million contract. So roughly $17 million a year.
2: Okay.
0: So.
1: God, if you told me, I'm going to give you $16 million a year, all you got to do is follow the law.
0: Yep.
1: I don't know that I would
2: football.
1: Have a hard time. I would talk about football
2: for
1: 16.
2: Yeah, you would learn it.
1: Oh,
2: I'd be like, you would know everything.
1: I would be like, I'd be wearing a jersey.
2: Maybe the right side out. A tank or just a.
1: Okay, no. Nobody wants to see that. But I'd wear some tight pants.
2: I'm pretty sure there are people in the comments that want to see you in a cutoff.
1: I got an OnlyFans. I know.
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15: Wait, I want to get pregnant. 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
14: You are not wriggle away. Drink from me. And with this baptism of my blood in your mouth, throat, and veins, you shall be my servant. 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Yes!
15: Okay. Oh, Jason? In the moment of conception.
14: Girl,
15: can we also just talk about
16: hold
15: the fact
16: on a
15: that
16: second
15: he's...
16: I gotta go over here and
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21: Thanks for doing that.
0: Alrighty, so again, we just wanted to put the loose end together on that one and let you know what's happening there with Mr. Romo. Let's do another blind item here. This one I think's a little, I say it's a little less dark and then we get to the end of it.
1: But great.
0: This foreign-born A-list TV and movie actor was apparently in his feels about his ex-slash-baby mama having a kid and decided to steal away all the attention and talk about his own love life.
2: Okay.
0: Dude, when you see the atrocious person your ex had a kid with, you look just fine. Unless, of course, you're trying to protect said kid.
1: Oh.
0: So we have a foreign-born A-list TV and movie actor who's apparently in his feels about his ex-slash-baby mama having a kid and decided to steal the attention away by talking about his own love life. But as the blind item says, dude, when you see the atrocious person your ex had a kid with, you look just fine. So we have a foreign-born A-list TV and movie actor who I guess has an ex-slash-baby mama who just had a kid with some awful human.
1: This is not like a Jenna Dewan, right?
0: It is not a Jenna Dewan situation.
1: Because I'm just thinking of like actors who would like take away attention from somebody's kid.
0: This is a foreign-born A-list TV and movie actor.
2: Was his foreign-born TV acting in that country, so we really wouldn't know it, or was it?
0: No.
2: Okay, it was here. Okay. More TV or
0: definitely more TV, but has certainly done both.
2: Okay. Just going down my list here.
1: Okay, so
0: he decided to go ahead and give you a little glimpse into his own love life at the exact same time his ex slash baby mama, who we don't know very well, went ahead and had a child with an absolute atrocious human who we do know pretty well.
2: Oh.
0: Unfortunately, because of an ex that he has. So there's lots of ex involved. I'm not going to get you confused.
1: No, that's fine.
0: Don't worry about that.
1: But he's
0: part.
1: A horrible human.
0: The person who has just had a kid with the ex of this foreign-born A-list TV and movie actor is absolutely,
1: Is he a actor human?
0: No.
1: But he's a terrible human.
0: I think he has acted, but not an actor human. But he is definitely around the world of acting.
2: Around the world of acting. But he's... like a creepy producer?
0: Look at your creepy producer list. You're going to find this guy.
2: Okay.
0: He had a very high-profile relationship with an A-list model.
2: Okay.
0: Did not think we'd get this one backwards, but we're going to do it. I feel it.
1: Arena Shake or something?
0: Sure, but a bigger name than that from the model world.
2: Aaron Pfeiffer's? No.
0: So we're trying to now determine this former, I'm not going to put a list on him, but he is a producer who worked with some very big A-listers.
2: Brett Ratner?
0: And also had a child with an A-list model.
1: Kate Moss?
0: Nope.
2: Chris Brown?
0: Nope.
1: Brooke Shields? Like, is the model, was she at the height of her career, like, within the last 20 years?
0: Yes, absolutely. In fact, when she was at the height of her career, she was the career. I mean, she was the height of the career. Like, 10 years ago, 8 years ago, she was the biggest deal in the model world.
2: Kate Upton?
0: And she has a baby daddy who's a film producer who's a very awful person.
1: Has she since done anything else?
0: Oh, yeah.
2: Jonah Hill?
0: Nope.
2: Okay, I'm trying to look at creeps.
0: Let's stick on models.
2: Okay.
0: List models.
1: She's not like a TV host or anything now, is she?
0: I mean, it wouldn't shock me, but I don't think so.
1: She doesn't dress
2: Heidi
1: up for
2: Klum?
1: Halloween.
0: Nope, it's not Heidi Klum.
1: Yeah, that's what I was thinking. Okay.
2: Giselle?
0: She's not as high.
1: Giselle, that's a good one.
0: I would say as those people now, but at her height, she definitely was kind of the talk of the modeling world. Even though it was really difficult to say her name.
1: Yeah, I said her, but it's not.
2: Suki Waterhouse?
0: Even though it was really difficult to say her name.
1: Oh. She's got a hard to pronounce name.
0: Yep. Hard to pronounce.
1: Oh, Emily Ratajkowski. Okay.
0: Remember her baby daddy?
1: Her baby daddy.
2: Oh, McClurd.
0: There you go.
1: McClurd.
0: Bear McClurd. So let me fill it in with what we got. Again, I am shocked we got this one backwards, but we did. This foreign-born A-list TV and movie actor was apparently in his feels that his ex-slash-baby mama was having a kid and decided to steal the attention away for himself. Dude, when you see that she had a kid with Sebastian Bear McClard, you're like, you're just fine.
1: Oh, McClard, not McClurd.
0: McClurd. Yeah.
1: So McClurd the turd does not work. Sorry.
2: Okay. McClard. Wait, I'm confused.
0: So now, so this guy's ex slash baby mama, this A-list
2: who?
0: TV and movie actor, foreign-born A-list
1: still gotta
0: TV
1: figure him
0: and
1: out.
0: Movie actor.
2: Okay.
0: That's where it all started. That's the one I assumed you were going to try to get to. But you got it backwards, which is great. But his ex slash baby mama is having, or just had a kid.
2: With
0: Sebastian, yes.
1: So
0: again, he's trying to steal the headlines
1: dated
0: away. I will
1: Emily.
0: Say,
1: is that what you're saying?
2: Emily or
0: no, not Emily.
2: The other
0: this
2: one.
0: Is a different ex slash baby mama.
2: Yeah.
0: So again, we have a foreign-born A-list TV and movie actor whose ex just had a baby with this awful film producer, Bear McClard.
2: He is
0: foreign-born, mostly TV A-list comedic actor.
2: Comedic actor.
0: Since his A-list...
2: Jonah Hill? No.
0: Since his...
2: Armie Hammer?
0: Since his TV acting, he has now been hired for an extremely lucrative new gig.
1: Not television or movie related?
0: Not television or movie related, although they talk about television and movies.
2: Mario Lopez?
1: So he's going to...
0: He's a foreign-born A-list TV and movie actor who since still works in TV and movies, but also has another gig.
2: Ashton Kutcher.
0: That talks about TV and movies.
1: Is he on, like, Howard Stern or something?
0: He's actually beating Howard Stern right now, I think.
2: Oh, God.
1: Joe Rogan?
0: Not quite beating Joe, but beating pretty much everybody else.
1: Oh, he's got to be some guy who tells you how to... make your life better.
0: Not that. He's talking about TV and movies for the most part with a couple of his buddies.
1: Oh, yes. What's
2: Jason
1: his name?
2: Bateman?
0: Nope.
1: The other guy, because we just saw him in the headlines. Will Arnett.
0: There you go. Will Arnett was apparently in his feels about the fact that his ex just had a kid with this Sebastian Bear McClard, former film director, which is why he decided to say, hey, guys, I'm not single anymore. In fact, I'm dating this 28-year-old super rich nepo baby woman thing. Person.
1: Thing?
0: Sorry, it came out that way. I didn't mean that.
1: No, I know you
0: didn't. I don't even know what, I don't know her story. I was reading, I think she's like a heiress to like a bunch of money.
2: She was with, he was most notably with Amy Poehler.
0: Yep.
1: What's so fascinating about
0: this? That's been years ago, yeah.
2: But he's not a creep, right?
0: No, Sebastian McClard is
1: the creep.
2: Okay.
0: Yep.
1: So the thing that's interesting about this one is literally when I saw the headline that he had a new girlfriend, I was like, I bet she's young. I didn't even have to think about it.
2: Well,
0: she is the daughter of the guest founder, Maurice Marisano. So she's the heiress to guests.
2: Oh, well, whoa.
1: Guess,
2: he's foreign born? Sorry.
0: He's Canadian.
1: Guess how happy he is to call him. Or you know what I'm saying.
2: Her.
1: Hey, listen to us on the radio, on My Talk. Download us. Do our podcast. It's called
2: Blinded by the Item.
1: Like and subscribe.
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4: That's what Liam wants.
3: That's what we all want.
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8: Welcome back to My Talk 107.1, where I'm trying to tell Leah, don't look at the list. Don't look at the list.
9: Not. I haven't peeked.
10: Don't
9: I haven't
10: peeked. All right. The New York Times has dropped its TV critics and showrunners. By the way, welcome back to the Brittany and Kendall Show. I'm not Kendall. I'm Mike, filling in for Kendall. And we've got Brittany filling in for herself and Leah filling in for me.
8: But I'm not putting 100% in.
10: We've noticed.
8: Okay, cool. Like forever?
10: What? Yeah. We're aware. Yeah. Thanks for finally admitting it. No, 100 of the best TV shows of the 21st century. So again, these are all shows that have premiered January of 2000 or later.
8: Okay, so till now?
10: Till now. New York Times put this together.
8: Because
10: we are in the 21st
8: Good.
10: Century.
8: Just for people who are maybe people, like are yeah. confused sometimes when people say which century.
10: Yeah. I get you. Yeah, it makes sense. 20th century, the 1990s.
8: Yeah,
10: or
8: totally.
10: 1900s, I mean.
8: Yeah.
10: All right. So, see, I'm not confused at all by it. Mm. All right. Let's
8: That's
10: go through
8: well.
10: Some of the later ones here. So, just for reference, like Scandal was number 100. It made the list at 100.
9: But that should be higher up.
10: Oh, okay. Oh. Okay.
8: Yeah.
9: You didn't like Scandal?
8: I feel like it was one of those things where you would.
10: Brittany, it's Leah.
8: Okay. Why am I defending myself?
10: Okay.
9: No, I would say come at me for this one.
10: Sure.
9: It is a universally loved show. Okay. Olivia Pope is a hero.
8: I feel like it had great potential. They drug it out way too long, Avi. And that's all I'm going to say about it.
9: A little shark jumpy. Okay, I can give you that.
10: These are just the honorable mentions, so let's run through these quickly here. Gilmore Girls, 99. We had Dexter at 88. Ted Lasso, 75. Should have been 175, but that's neither here nor there.
8: It's so weird to me how much you hate Ted Lasso. Because then I go, okay, like you just hate people enjoying and having a great time.
10: No, I hate when you're trying to feed me that same like coaching, just saccharine, very.
9: Wait, you don't like Ted Lasso?
10: I can't. That's the one.
9: Is this the only thing we agree on?
10: We agree on Ted Lasso. We agree on Ted Lasso. For the takes that we have that are exactly opposite, we do agree on Ted Lasso. S's Creek, 34.
8: That's one of the best shows.
10: Lost, 22.
8: It didn't land it. It never answered any questions. If you like just people going, what if we kept throwing things at you till the last 10 minutes and then still throw it at you?
10: It's an appropriate name is what you're saying?
8: Yeah.
10: They got lost.
8: They got lost.
10: The
8: they didn't. They literally panicked. They made that as like a fever dream. And then they were like, wait, we have to answer these questions we keep throwing at you?
10: Begin with the end in mind. That's how you make a good television show. They had no idea where it was going to end. It just kept getting renewed. And they're like, oh, bleep, we got to keep doing this.
8: Panicking. They're like, I don't know, add a beast.
10: The greatest thing that would have ever happened if they canceled that show 3 years earlier.
8: They were like, we can't possibly get picked up.
10: All right.
8: No.
10: The Office, hold on, UK version is 16th. The Office U.S. version is 11th. That's going to give people feels.
8: Yeah.
10: Those people who love the U.K. version of The Office really come after you when you're like, oh, I like The Office. Well, I liked it first when it was the U.K. version.
8: I've seen and I like both of them quite a bit.
10: Agreed.
8: You cannot deny the fact that the U.K. version is a slow burn.
9: Yeah.
8: But it's funny and awkward. It's like, it nails what it's going for. But, like, you know that's not mass appeal. I wouldn't tell my mom to watch the Office UK version. I'd be like, she'd get so bored.
10: Mm-hmm. All right, so we're at our top 10.
8: Okay, I'm ready.
10: Atlanta. Have you guys watched Atlanta?
8: No.
9: No.
8: But okay. Quinn loves Atlanta.
10: People love Atlanta. Yep, I don't know. I haven't seen either.
9: Is that a Tyler Perry show?
8: No.
10: Nope. It.
8: It's Childish Gambino.
10: Yes.
9: Oh, okay.
8: Which is his
9: Donald
8: name.
9: Glover.
8: Yeah, thank you.
10: Mm-hmm.
8: We're trying to remember his crazy stage name.
9: He's not. He retired that.
8: I know. I don't know.
10: Yeah, he's the creator of it. He wrote it. He's the mind behind
8: Atlanta.
10: Okay, I got
8: to add that to, like, the list. Mm-hmm. I hear that on lists constantly.
10: And Lakeith Stanfield is one of my favorite actors of all time. Every time Lakeith Stanfield pops up, he was in, like, I never saw Get Out, but he was in, what movie did... The Harder They Fall, I saw that I absolutely loved him in. He was in, gosh, Knives Out. Love him.
9: I love Knives Out.
10: Yeah, I'm trying to figure out which movie I saw of his role.
8: Have I seen all the Knives Out, or am I missing one?
10: I believe you've seen them. Well, have you watched Wake Up Dead Man, A Knives
8: No.
10: Out Mystery? That's the latest one.
8: Okay,
9: is that the one with the priest?
10: Yes.
9: Yeah.
8: Did he wake up?
10: That one's Josh O'Connor.
9: Spoiler. No. He's dead.
8: R.I.P.
10: All right. So we've got through, again, we're working through the list. Now, if you're just joining us, this is the list that the New York Times put together of the 21st century's greatest TV shows of all time. We've only gotten to 10, Atlanta. How about Curb Your Enthusiasm?
9: Love.
8: It's great, except when it's not. Does that make sense? Sometimes and I get it. I like them too, but sometimes we get in the weeds with, like, and then, oh my God, now I'm breaking down this thing again. And this exact, there is a part where you go,
9: come
8: like
9: on,
8: that
9: Mary.
8: Last season, I went, no, I'm not here for this at all. It was too much of, like, the nitpicky, well, when you go here, you don't go here. When you go here, you go here. And you're like, oh my God, nobody would be this insufferable.
10: As we said, Ted Lasso, the only thing Leah and I agree on. I can't do Curb. I hate awkward comedy.
9: Yeah. Mark can't stand
10: that
9: it.
10: That does nothing for
9: Hates
10: me.
9: Hates it.
10: I cannot stand it.
8: And there were funny times when it was, like, nuanced and, like, coincidental of, like, oh, no, now that's going to happen. Oh, that's not great. But then he just really got into, like, and I don't mean this as, like, it was, like, almost his, like, OCD came out so much in the show where you're, like, you nobody could live with you.
10: Yeah.
9: Well. That's why he's single in the last couple of seasons.
8: But he's, like, living with that other guy, that guy, like, just had move in for the sake of having him have a conversation.
10: Here's the one I know you are definitely on board with. Number 7 on this list of the best TV shows that premiered in the year 2000 or later. 30 Rock.
8: Yes. 30 Rock's my favorite show. That's my favorite show that's ever been made.
9: Yes.
10: The 30 Rock followed closely by, I believe, another NBC creation, Veep.
8: Love Veep.
9: I never got into that one.
8: Oh, you would love it. Veep, the writing on that is hilarious. Yeah. The things they have her say is,
9: it looks really up my good. Alley. I just don't think I was ever home on those nights.
8: Yeah.
10: Number 6 on the list, and again, this might have gotten the same treatment that Lost did, because maybe it got lost by the end. Game of Thrones only made 6 on the list. Your thoughts?
8: I love games, and I don't mind the way it ended. I'm the only one who feels that way.
10: Not the only one. I don't mind how it ended. I just think they did it too quickly. But
8: Same. I think you and I align on that.
10: We do align on that.
8: I just look at you like, wait, I found another. Because actually, we've had this convo. Yeah. I just have a bad memory.
10: I just feel like Game of Thrones should
9: we
10: be
9: talk about a lot.
10: Should be higher than 6, but whatever. It's 6. How about Fleabag?
8: Fleabag's good.
9: I liked it. I didn't love.
10: Fleabag made it at number 5 on this list.
8: Highly recommend, and that's a 2 or 3 season one. So
9: it was just a few episodes. She's funny though. My mom loved it,
8: and I love the sister dynamic. It's very me and my sister, where it's like you go back and forth. We're like, we can be so blunt with each other. Mm-hmm.
10: Wow, this explains so much. I was always wondering why, in this world of pop culture that I live in, why Phoebe Waller-Bridge just always missed me, and why I'm just like, people talk about this person like they're like whatever, but I never know who this person is. She was Fleabag.
9: Yeah,
10: she was in Fleabag.
8: You should watch Fleabag. I think you would really like it. She breaks the fourth wall once in a while in a very fun way.
10: Nice. All right, so that made the top 5. Let's keep it rolling on. Number 4, Succession.
9: Love.
8: Succession is great. I've not rewatched it. I will say that. Like Game of Thrones, 30 Rock, all these ones that we mentioned that I love, I rewatch. I've never said, I want to go on that ride again.
10: Number 3, a movie or a TV show that I hadn't watched until, and we actually didn't quite get it finished. We got another season and a half left. Mad Men.
9: Oh, gosh. I was watching that when it was dropping live.
10: Oh, really?
9: Oh, my goodness. I was, yeah, it had a chokehold on me. I love that show.
8: Mad Men was so good.
10: So good. All right, how about this one? Many people argue this might be the greatest show of all time. It's always in the conversation. The Wire.
8: I watched 2 seasons of The Wire.
9: I need to watch it because I love Baltimore. But I haven't watched it yet.
8: Anyone's ever said that.
9: I know, right? But I do. I think it's a great city.
8: That's more fun. No, and this is definitely, it was so well done.
9: Yeah.
8: Very nitty gritty. It's like what, I would say it's our version of, what's the gangster
9: Hill Street
8: one?
9: Blues?
8: No, what's the
10: Sopranos?
8: Yes. It's like our version of Sopranos.
9: Oh, yeah. Okay.
8: It's very much so that vibe where you're like, it is not.
9: It's gritty.
8: Yeah. It's not like the fun version of like, you know, of crime. It's very dark, very whatever. But it's so well done. And the two different seasons have completely different vibes. Like The Wire is they were like following a beat. The second one is about like loading docks and what they can move in and out of there. So they definitely change it up. And for some reason, I think I was just like in a place where I was like, you know, when you're like, this is too dark for me right now.
10: Sure.
8: But it is a good series.
10: Gotta check that one out then. And then finally, the number one, again, this is the New York Times. TV critics and showrunners created a list of the 100 best TV shows of the 21st century. You guys got guesses?
8: Is it obvious?
10: Yeah.
8: What are we missing?
10: It's obvious because I brought you the list.
8: You love it.
10: It's my favorite show of
8: Breaking
10: all time.
8: Bad.
10: It's Breaking
8: Bad.
10: Yes, Breaking Bad made the number one on the New York Times TV critics and showrunners best.
8: It's another one where, okay, Breaking Bad's great. Watch the whole thing. I think it's great. Space it out because it can get emotionally so dark because there's like no real winners. And I haven't ever rewatched it.
10: Oh, I think I've watched it 4.5 times.
8: Okay.
10: This is the type of show, because I'm the type of person who I love watching a show, and then I love watching other people watch a show.
8: Yeah.
10: I've rewatched all of Breaking Bad with my mom.
8: Yeah.
10: I've rewatched all of Breaking Bad with my wife. Yeah. I've rewatched, like, my old roommates, we watched it, and I loved being able to rewatch it through their eyes because there are so many moments. I would say the one thing, that first season, just go ahead and binge right through it. Because the only complaint I always hear about Breaking Bad is people get a little hung up. They lay a lot of groundwork. It's that very first season, first 6 episodes is pretty slow. And I agree. I understand. But trust me, just wait it out. Binge that first season.
8: It's worth it.
10: And then take your time for the rest of it. It's so good.
8: It's worth it. Then, take a beat. And, like, I think if you can do, like, every 3 or 4 days kind of vibe. Because there was a time when we were like, oh, let's knock this out. And we were doing it every night. We'd go back to Breaking Bad. And it starts because it's so dark.
9: It's so dark.
8: Where you're like, I feel like it's work right now. That I'm feeling a little sad about some things. But then you're like, oh, if you just take some, it's done so well.
10: It's done so well. And by the way, that's the same guy, obviously, Vince Gilligan, who did or is doing, what's the one that?
9: Pluribus.
10: Pluribus right now. That's on Apple. Plus, if you do like Breaking Bad, Better Call Saul. My wife would argue better than Breaking Bad.
9: I love Better Call Saul.
10: People love Better Call Saul too.
8: Because it's kind of silly, right?
9: Yeah.
10: It's dark. It's the same creator, but it is with Bob Odenkirk and the Saul Goodman character.
9: A little more levity.
10: People have, they have a little more of a connection to, but it is still just, I mean, it's your Gus Fring is still involved. Like, it's a lot of the same players.
8: Have you seen Pluribus?
10: Oh, yes. And best show of the year.
8: Okay.
10: That's my favorite show of 2026.
8: On my list, I have Atlanta, Pluribus, and Better Call Saul.
10: Be fair, Vince Gilligan could probably just make a show on his iPod and send it to his iPhone and send it to me, and I'd be like, greatest show of all time.
9: His film work is magical. His camera work is magical. I will give him that.
8: He's never said that about Sarah, his wife. I trust her. But he's saying that right now.
10: This is true. Yeah. He was in my vows.
8: That's why your marriage is so
10: may
8: good.
10: You ever be by my side every time Vince Gilligan puts out another series. We'll watch it together, my love.
8: Love is real, guys.
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0: 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I don't know what that is.
11: Psyllium husk?
0: What? I don't even know what she just said. Let me tell you about psyllium husk. Spelt with a P.
11: You wouldn't see that coming.
10: Out. Yeah, yeah.
11: Yeah, you wouldn't see that coming.
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8: It's Mixtape Monday. Tell your friends to gather round. We like to make mixtapes, and today is all about a good neighbor. Let's kick it off.
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10: All right, yeah, National Good Neighbor Day. I don't know, I was looking through the days of the week and days of the month, and it was National Good Neighbor Day, and I was like, hey, let's do a little mixtape about that, whatever that means to you.
8: What does that mean to me? I don't know. I've had to reflect on it, and I'm still all over the place.
10: Okay, I can't wait to see which Taylor Swift songs you picked.
8: Thank you. And at the end of the day, that's really what you can set your watch to.
10: Unless you didn't wear your watch like you today.
8: Today, zany feeling. I go, Mike, I have no realm or idea. I'm feeling really lost about time management today.
10: It wasn't like I was getting anxious because we were like 40 minutes from the show. And I was like, so we got this, we got this, we got this. And I walked out. I was like, yeah, so how's this going? And then you're like, yeah, I don't know what's going on. I just time today. It's just kind of like, yeah, I know.
9: It's a social construct. Don't worry about it.
8: It really is. And I'll tell you what, then I was like, even leaving my house because I was like waiting for the nanny. I was like, oh, wait, she's not going to be here for a while. And I was like, I could clean. And then I realized I'm not wearing a watch today. And that's like so rare for me. And that bad boy alerts me of different things. I definitely didn't take any of my supplements today. It's fine.
10: There you go.
8: But Leah, you're in charge right now.
9: Mm-hmm.
8: Who's kicking off?
9: You are.
8: Ooh. Yeah. Okay. Well, speaking of Taylor Swift. really
9: we just had to get it off. We just had to rip the Band-Aid off.
8: Thank you. This is the vibe I feel like I have. Now, don't get me wrong. I love my neighbors, and they're very, very good to me. And they are so good to Margo. They're always inviting her to go to things. But I have a little witch house, and sometimes I like to lean into that and not let anybody, like, my yard is not well kept. My vibe is very much so I'm going from place to place. And this is what I'm going for in life with Taylor Swift.

0: Oh my God, I always goosebumps at that one.
1: I love that.
2: I have a music video that plays in my head every time I see that. Or listen to that song. So,
1: and I love it. And again, I can't stress enough. It's a narrative I've created, but I like the, like, I dare you to say something. Luckily, I live in Minneapolis where literally nobody cares. Yeah. And I love that for me.
2: That's a great start. I love it.
1: Thanks.
0: All right. Well, I'm going to jump in next. If that's okay.
2: All right. Yeah. Please do. Yes, absolutely. Bro, you're running this show.
1: Can we all stop? I was like, yes.
2: Yep. And, yes, you are.
1: And we are giving you the power.
2: And don't forget, friends.
1: And friends.
0: Friends.
1: Don't forget.
2: No, you're absolutely.
1: Yes,
2: you're,
1: do that.
2: You're running it. You go
1: you
2: next.
1: On more. You know what? We should cheer Leah on more. Leah, try it again.
0: All right. So I'm going to jump in next, guys.
1: Yes, you are, girl. Love that.
0: Oh, pity, pity, pity. I always think about, like, how I am to the neighbors, because I also, like, I don't know if I'm the best neighbor.
1: Yeah.
0: I don't think I'm the worst.
1: I don't think you're the worst.
0: But, you know, sometimes those neighbors get a little rowdy. So I thought of this one from the early 2000s. You remember James? This one may have been on your Napster playlist. The song is called Laid.
2: That's a good way to go.
1: You like that one? Yeah.
2: I think American Pie 2, that song played constantly, I believe.
1: Liam's getting it on.
2: Nice.
1: Loud, I love
2: nice.
1: That for
2: Nicely
1: you.
2: Nicely done. All right. Again, that is our Neighbor Day for a National Good Neighbor Day. I am going to, there's lots of different ways you can call your neighborhood. You might call it your, the people you live next to, your hood, or your block. Here's Jenny from the block.

0: song when it was brand new on Peak 104.
1: Yes, you did.
2: Still Mikey from the block. There you go. I told you at the Pitbull concert, we got to basically sing Jenny, or as J-Lo for that song on the dance floor. And
0: that's
2: then,
0: so fun.
2: Then Pitbull came out and did his thing. So there you go. I got a little J-Lo going.
0: This is literally picked because the band's name is Neighbors. Here's Sweater Weather.
2: Oh, nice.
0: Which I don't want my neighbors to be touching me, but
2: here's an invite for your neighborhood.

0: such a great fall song.
1: I know.
0: Mm-hmm. I really love that one.
1: Me too.
2: All right, so we're rolling on to again. It's National Good Neighbor Day. Leah's going to have her next song on the list.
1: And we love that for Leah.
2: We love it.
1: Good job, Leah. It's your turn.
0: They make me come in here and do this, and then they dog me, man. Okay, so I'm thinking about what's the best neighborhood hangout place, mm-hmm. and how about the old schoolyard?

0: That is one of our songs of the summer this year. Like, we played that one a lot for some reason.
1: I love that.
0: That one came up a lot, so.
2: Sweet.
0: All right, Mike, what do you got going first?
3: We're going to go back into the early 80s. I believe it was the second British invasion. But one of the bands was Madness with their song, Our House.

0: Down.
1: The nostalgic walk back into the past with Madness and talking about their house in the middle of their street.
2: I love
1: their
2: that. That's such a fun song.
1: It is. All right, last round of Good Neighbor Day today.
2: Some people just Googled Great Neighbors and they found out there's a band that's called Great Neighbors. Those people are me. I am that person. Here's Home by Great Neighbors.

0: got some Alex Morin vibes going.
1: It's so good. And I'm like, you can imagine pulling up to your neighborhood at the end of like a long day, and that's just like the feeling you get. So it worked out great for me.
0: Such nice, a fine. Great soundtrack song. Like, it is. Kind of is like a.
1: There's this neighborhood. There's like a half block from us. There's this like they have this catio, this like balcony where they let their cats hang out.
2: Okay.
1: And me and Gogo have to stop there every time, and we roll our windows down and go, "Here, kitty, kitty, kitty." And no matter who's walking by, they're like, "What the hell?" Because there's a lot of times the cats aren't out there.
2: Oh, sure.
1: But we have to try every single time.
0: Get them out there.
2: That's awesome. Love it.
0: All right, well, let's go back to the early 2000s. Actually, the mid-aughts, I guess this is like not early 2000s. Everything early 2000s to me, unless it happened 5 years ago. But do you remember the band called Group Love, speaking of weird neighbors?
1: Yeah.
0: Yeah, right. This is Tongue Tied.
1: I feel like Leah's just trying to ask for a group sex situation.
2: I think that's what it is, yeah.
1: Upside down pineapple.
2: Uh-huh.
1: Jeez. I didn't even know. I'm like a half mile away from Leah, so I'm a little concerned at the vibe.
0: This is a fun one.
1: Like, it is. It's good.
0: During that whole like fun Jack Antonoff's like, you know, kind of coming out, not coming out.
2: No, yeah, for sure.
0: You know,
1: totally.
0: He was getting big.
2: Alrighty. Well, we have got we're going to go basically the exact opposite of what Leah brought us all day long, because Leah was all talking about, you know, trying to be a good neighbor.
1: Trying to you know help what I mean. A neighbor out.
2: Exactly. Well, we are going to go to the guy who was the OG great neighbor. That is none other than Mr. Rogers.
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9: Project Down and Dirty, where there should be little to no snakes.
10: I'm guessing it's going to be snake-free.
9: Only time will tell. So get your tickets. Or don't, if depending on your snake allergies. I think we're all allergic to snakes.
10: We should be.
9: Yeah,
10: should
9: I think just... that like snake isn't like a thing. It's like we're not supposed to be around snake.
10: Mm-mm.
9: As important, we're going to play a little red flag on the date, whistle noise. We bring up some attributes and then we decide, are those a red flag, a green flag? And if me and Mike can't decide, we get Leah in the mix. To be honest, we usually bring Leah in anyways.
10: There you go.
9: Shout out to Quinn.
10: Yeah, Quinn did this entire segment for us today. So we were just sitting there like, hey, what would be a good red flag? And he just rattled off 3 quick. And we're like, boom, done. Sounds good.
9: Thank you.
10: Thank you. One last thing. All right, let's start things off with this one. Or actually, no, lead it for us if you don't mind, Leah.
9: Yeah, you want to do some background?
10: You're doing some other stuff back there.
11: No. Okay, cool. I got this all set up here. Okay, our first red flag on a date, you two. Mm-hmm. You go on a date.
9: Mm-hmm. Ooh, romantic.
11: And you found somebody who loves bad movies.
9: Oh.
10: Loves bad movies.
11: See, guys, I wonder why you guys had me lead this one.
10: Again, this was all Quinn. Nothing to do with us.
9: I will say,
10: like we brought it up.
9: We got real excited when he's like, loves bad movies. We went, oh my God, and we have Leah in here. Hey, guys, if you don't know this about Leah, it's not like she loves him like, I love a bad movie. She has opposite slash maybe awful taste.
11: Terrible.
9: In cinema. All things movies, shows.
10: TV shows, yeah.
11: And television, yeah.
10: Mm-hmm.
9: So are we going into this that they love it, like, not ironically, correct?
10: I think so. Or I guess you would almost have to say they love movies you think are bad.
11: That's
10: almost
11: go.
10: How you'd have to do it. So these are movies you think are just bad, and they love them.
9: All right, kick us off.

0: I would say the problem is this is me in my relationship.
1: Oh.
0: Because like I'm the one who I'm staying up until like, you know, 10 p.m. or 11, 12 watching Sentimental Value because it's up for the Oscar. And Sarah's like, I don't want to watch a Swedish film with you, Michael. Yeah. To me, that's a bad movie. Mm. So like for her, she thinks that's, you know, not she wouldn't be into that.
1: Yeah.
0: I kind of love doing that.
1: Yeah.
0: So I don't think it's a red flag. I think it's fun to experience it through others' eyes. Like I told you yesterday when it comes to TV shows, I love watching a TV show through my, like, watching with who I'm watching it with. So, like, yeah. Rewatching Breaking Bad through Sarah's eyes was one of my most fun experiences. If I'm watching a movie that somebody else thinks is really great and I'm seeing them, I think that could be fun. I'm going to say that's a beige flag, though. I don't want to go to, you know, Paw Patrol, Dinosaur Island, or whatever the heck the new one's called. Like, if I think it's a bad movie, I don't want to go see it.
1: First off, why would you attack Paw Patrol?
0: Was it good?
1: It was a cinematic. No, I didn't see it.
0: You fell asleep through Zootopia too. There's no way
2: you made up.
1: I don't let Gogo watch, consume anything I don't want to.
0: Thank you.
1: That's
0: okay.
1: Why we're on like Snow Dogs. I mean, honestly, I don't want to watch Air Buds, but like at least it's somewhat entertaining because I'm always like that dog should get kicked. Like, and I don't. I don't mean he should be, but like...
0: Personal foul? Kicking the dog?
1: You're playing soccer with a dog. How did that dog not get like spleen injuries?
0: Is he like every soccer player where he got like just barely touched and he falls down?
1: Or like wrong leg, buddy.
0: All right. So I'm going beige flag.
1: I'm with you, Mike. Like It's very rare I am dating somebody or with somebody who consumes the same media as
0: sure.
1: me.
0: Sure, yep.
1: I'm a housewife-aholic, unapologetically. I don't want to watch sports.
0: Mm-hmm.
1: But I will say this. You come in with me with some passion. Give me some, like, background information. You can make me interested in anything. I like somebody who, like, and I like figuring out the thing we do overlap on.
0: Okay.
1: So I'm going to say... green flag.
0: You're widening, you're broadening your horizons a little bit. It's a more mature choice of green. I like that. I didn't go that step.
1: And being honest in your opinion. I love that Leah is 10 toes down, chest out, says, I love this movie. It was great.
0: Absolutely.
1: Hated that sheep movie that Mike like cried at.
0: Bald. Not cry. That was like bawling.
2: Sobbing at sheep detectives.
0: Most of the movie.
2: I thought I was high.
1: That's, two things can be true.
0: This is true.
1: Leah, where you fall? How are you going to solve this?
2: I'm going to say green flag.
0: Green flag?
2: Green
0: All
2: flag.
0: Right.
2: Mark and I have absolutely the opposite taste in film.
0: Nice.
1: And you always like figure out a time to make it work.
2: Mm-hmm. Yeah.
1: Okay.
0: Very cool.
2: Yeah.
1: All right, Leah. Ding, ding, ding.
2: All right. What do we got up next? This one's kind of fun too, personally for me. But is it a green, red, or beige flag if your date eats children's cereal?
0: Ooh, so we made it to the morning.
1: Oh.
0: Okay, we made it to the morning.
1: To the morning. That thing about children's cereal, I think you can have it anytime, too.
2: Yeah.
0: Well, then that's another already. Conversation. but Brittany, why don't you kick it off this time? Okay. Each children's cereal, red flag, green flag, beige flag.
1: I'm going to be vulnerable right now.
0: Okay.
1: I recently met up with a friend who is of the male species.
0: Mm-hmm.
1: And we met up at Costco because it's like nice to like split some things.
0: Sure.
1: Some of those things do be coming in 45 packs. And you're like, here's four. I'll take the rest. So we were there and this very attractive fellow grabbed Cinnamon Toast Crunch.
0: Okay.
1: And was like, Dad, that's such a great deal. And I thought, I think less of you as a person. I thought, that's not for you. You are a child. And maybe if it's like your only little snack, because right, like we have our own little, like I like Kit Kats and sometimes I'm like, that's kind of childish or whatever.
0: Mm-hmm.
1: But like, what do you mean you're buying a 40-gallon container or whatever the measurements, a 7-pound bag of Cinnamon Toast Crunch? I think it's a red flag. I think I'm judgmental and I think that you should grow up.
0: All right. That's a take. I believe that... I'm along the veins of how Dwight Schrute feels about the dentist.
2: Refreshed me.
0: Dwight Schrute famously said, the dentist is only for children. And he famously invented a dentist named the Crentis. The Crentis for the holiday season. But I'm just going to say, no, silly rabbit, tricks are for kids.
1: They
0: like,
1: are for
0: this
1: kids.
0: Is no. No children's cereal should be eaten by a grown adult.
1: No, it's also like, again, I'd almost be more respect them more if you're like, I like to crumple up Cinnamon Toast Crunch on my little like night snack. That's how you're kicking off your day though, with a bowl of like what? No.
0: Yeah, I don't think as you get older, that's the best choice to start your day with a bunch of very sugary children's cereal. If you go that route, good for you. But that's a red flag from a dating standpoint for me.
1: When you buy it, you should have to prove you have children. Like, yeah. Here are the pictures of my kids and their birth certificates. Because otherwise it's like, I don't know. Be like all of us and like hit your protein and fiber goals.
0: Exactly.
1: Like eat a banana. Banana, well not Mike, but other people eat a banana.
0: Just forbid it's like a $4 for $5 deal or something like that. You come up there with your tricks and your Lucky Charms and your
1: If I God forbid, have relations with a man and I open up his cabinet and I see that, I go to a place of like, let me smell your breath.
0: Yeah.
1: Let me blow in my mouth. Because if that's what you're eating, no.
0: We've got a problem.
1: We've got a problem.
2: Okay, you guys.
0: It's all red flags.
2: I have that Costco box of Cinnamon Toast Crunch in my pantry.
0: Yeah.
2: I buy it on the reg.
1: And keep in mind, you don't have children.
2: I don't have children.
1: I mean, you don't have young children.
2: I don't.
1: I'm not telling you to deny that you have children.
2: I tell my kids all the time I don't have kids. And they're like, Mom. No, but that's my late night snack.
1: I think that's more respectable.
2: Like, I do that with some chocolate almond milk, and that's like a treat. I would never eat it for breakfast.
1: Yeah, I think that's more respectable because it's like I do eat ice cream every night. And it's like, what's the difference? So it's like, if that is your late, like if that's your little snackety, I respect that more than, like, this is your breakfast cereal.
0: To be fair, you eat very protein-forward ninja creamy ice cream every night. That's not I eat ice cream every night.
1: Cool.
0: Well, sorry, you don't, because we know what it is.
2: I have Häagen-Dazs bars. That's ice cream.
1: Okay, guys, but Gogo thinks it's ice cream. She has real ice cream.
0: We got time for one more quick one.
2: One last one. I want to hear what you guys think about this. Is it a red flag, green flag, if they won't eat leftovers?
1: This is a green flag. This is amazing because then I get all the leftovers.
2: Same girl. Same.
1: I love when I would be with somebody, would go to a restaurant and they're like, just forget that they, when I go to work dinners and the person's like, do you guys need something to go? And freaking Dan, our boss, will be like, no, we're good. I'll say, no. I will take all of their food.
0: Mm-hmm.
2: Same.
1: So for me, green flag.
0: I was coming into this one 100% being like, oh, no, this is a red flag. I love making so much food and then just having it and not having to think about anything else. But you nailed it. You're exactly right. Yeah, it is a green flag because you get to be on the opposite side of it. Like we've discovered so many times in Red Flag on the Date, finding someone who does the exact opposite of the way you live your life can be a massive green flag.
1: What about something like egg rolls? You just get egg rolls the next day and they're not going to eat them? It's crazy.
0: Because you better not start your day with Cinnamon Toast Crunch, but if you start your day with a leftover egg roll, now you're a champ.
1: Yeah.
0: Now you got to figure it out.
1: And you like nod it like a cigar walking around the house.
0: What's up, Dak?
1: Like just getting crumbs everywhere. No, now you're officially the owner of that house no matter where you're at.
0: I love it. Yeah. All right. Well done. Thank you so much, Leo.
1: Congratulations. Hey, guys, we figured it out.
0: We solved it.
1: So again, you can dislike the same movies, don't eat cereal, we'll make fun of you. And also, we don't care what you do to the leftovers because we gonna eat.
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0: And we go way back. Mike, where are we going today?
1: Well, as you know, with Way Back Wednesdays, usually I try to find a fun controversy, maybe a story from the past, something to really dive into that happened on this day in history. And then, like, three times a year, I do that and find nothing interesting and say, let's just go back 30 years and hear what we were playing on the radio.
0: Yeah.
1: You guys cool with that?
2: Let's do it.
1: Because this is going to be a fun one. Because I always like to just look back at the Billboard charts on what was happening this time years ago. And I went back 30 years and I was like, wow. We didn't know how good we had it.
0: Isn't that true about everything, but especially music?
1: We didn't know how good we had it. It was September 28th, 1996. You turned on that radio, you were hearing all sorts of big songs. We'll start with the number 10 song on the Billboard charts. California. I mean,
0: it's so good.
1: Start with Tupac.
0: Right?
1: Dr. Dre. Rogers. This California Love.
0: Played constantly in my school. The boys in my school were obsessed with owning Cadillacs.
1: Okay.
0: And playing this.
2: This was it. That
0: this was it.
2: It.
0: Those were the two things that I remember from the boys from Henry Sibley, a.k.a. Two Rivers. That was their obsession.
1: Cadillacs and California Love.
0: Loved Cadillacs.
2: The song was so good. I made a banger. I choreographed a banger hip-hop dance to this song
1: did
2: back
1: you?
2: In the day. I did. Because I also had great memories. And so, like,
1: sure.
2: Teaching it to a bunch of Gen Z kiddos, they were like, what is this song? Like, oh, you'll like it.
1: Oh, you'll love
0: you'll like
1: it.
0: You'll like it, or yes. You will leave my class immediately.
1: All right, so it's California Love. That is where we're going to start things off here, looking at the number 10 song on the charts. Again, we went back to the Billboard charts 30 years ago, and what I love about this list, too, is the diversity of it. We got a whole type of different vibe. Let's go north of the border to this individual and her hit song.

0: Uncle Joey. What did you do to her? This song is about Dave Coulier.
1: Which is
0: as
1: wild.
0: A Full House, which is wild. He had a puppet. How could a man with a puppet break your heart?
1: Ranger Joe. Ranger Joe.
2: I'm shocked. I didn't know that.
0: Well, you're welcome. It almost ruined that song because you like think it's just like this hot motorcycle guy, and it's Uncle Joey.
1: It's Uncle Joey.
2: God, he lives in a set. I feel like I have like a little less respect for you.
1: I can
0: basement.
1: Make it better for you. 4 years later, she married Ryan Reynolds.
2: Oh, yeah. Then there was that era.
1: She had quite the late 90s into the early 2000s.
0: Yeah.
1: Wow. It was a ride.
2: Okay.
0: She was so cool.
2: I remember, like, her and Fiona Apple. Mm-hmm. There were, like, just a few of them that would just hate men songs.
0: Tori Spelling, her and Fiona. And that was like, my favorite albums I've ever had.
2: Tori Spelling. Tori. You mean Tori?
0: Oh, Tori Amos. I'm sorry.
2: I'm like, yeah. Tori. I know Spelling. What you're trying to say, but who is it
0: Tori
2: again?
0: Spelling
2: Tori Amos
0: hates herself.
1: She also hates a Canadian named Dean
0: That's
1: McDermott.
0: True.
1: Her ex-husband.
0: Hayden loves a thin line, though, of those two.
1: This is true. All right, we're going to go. If I asked the two of you, what is your favorite German pop band filled with a bunch of American singers? What would you say?
2: Excuse me?
1: Your favorite Becca? German pop band filled with a bunch of American singers.
0: Das Boot?
1: Well, clearly that is the band No Mercy, and here's their song, Where Do You Go? If you don't recognize it yet, you will. Yeah, so No Mercy was actually two brothers from Miami and a dude born in the Bronx who this German producer threw together and said, we're going to make a German pop band, do a little Euro dance hits, and they're all from America.
0: They're like, are you in or you're out? And they said,
1: we're
0: yeah,
1: in.
0: Yeah.
1: We are
0: yeah.
1: in. So there you go. That is the number number eight song. Let's keep it rolling on. We're going to do a couple of movie throwbacks because at this time, 1996, there were a couple of big films in the box office. One was bigger than another. We're going to start with the biggest film, but the obviously less popular song, at least this week. Here's the theme from Mission Impossible. Now, if you didn't know, this is the U2's Larry Mullen and Adam Clayton's version of it that was used in the 1996 film Mission Impossible. Of course, the original was from the TV series way back in the day.
0: This is my phone ring when it's not silenced, which is rare, because it always feels that way when I'm looking for my phone when it's ringing. So it feels really appropriate when you're like, done. You're like jumping over the couch, looking under something.
2: Dun, dun, dun. Mm-hmm.
1: Yeah, the aquarium's going to explode if you don't find it in time, basically, is the vibe it's given. Okay,
2: yeah. So I'm just really, find it. I'm really happy for you that your phone ringer is on when you're looking for your phone, because I feel like that never happens to me.
0: It's rare. True. It's shocking. When it all aligns, I'm actually so surprised by it that I do start running around the house.
2: I am James Bond.
1: Well, we're not going to get to...
0: Don't do it. You know what? She's a human.
1: She's back. It's fine.
0: She's back. Mm-hmm. It's fine. It's fine. Let it go, Mike.
2: What?
0: Don't worry about it.
2: I really don't like when you two do this, because I feel very left
1: Mission
2: out.
1: Are you Ethan Hunt, Bond? Or are you James Bond?
2: Oh, right.
0: So, we're...
1: We wanted to leave it alone.
0: We really wanted to, but I was like, he's looking at you. I know it. And I go, I would have let it go because I hang out with human women, but like, would have like,
2: yeah. No, you're right.
1: It's cool.
2: You guys aren't wrong.
1: It's cool. It's cool.
2: Fine.
0: Hey, it's fine.
1: Do you guys remember that really big, awesome movie? And I bet you remember the cover of the movie because that's the only part I remember of it. It was, I believe, Kira Sedgwick and John Travolta called Phenomenon.
0: Yes.
1: You remember Phenomenon?
0: Yes.
1: Well, then clearly you remember the was Winona Judd hit turned Eric Clapton song Change the World.
0: Was he like an angel?
1: He did some supernatural thing. Yeah. I never watched it. The Mission Impossible and Phenomenon, the two reasons.
0: If a man sang this to me and was honestly good,
1: yeah,
0: immediately pregnant.
2: That's hard.
1: Brittany, we need to talk. I don't think that's how
0: that works. Is
1: that
0: how it works? Is that why we had infertility problems?
1: Yeah, I think that might be the issue.
2: And she thought I was stupid.
0: Yeah, I did. But now I don't. But do I? No.
1: Well, if you want some more details, maybe the Quad City DJs can help you out because at number four, come on, ride that train. You know the song.
2: Uh-huh. We all knew the line dance to it.
1: Oh, yeah.

0: doing the dance moves right now.
1: Thank you.
2: Got it.
1: I remember.
2: Got it.
0: We got to skip this one because we're not going to have time for all of them. But remember Keith Sweat?
1: No.
0: Okay, he did a song called Twisted. He did a bunch of songs in the late 80s, mid 90s, and then had that song too that was pretty good called Twisted. We have to play this one because if we don't, this is a song that you need to hear once every like 6 months and then your just life is made better.
3: Touch me like this.
2: Yeah, it's good.
0: Number three.
2: Every part of this sounds like The Bridge.
0: And that's why I had to actually go to the last one because that's when it hits
2: right
0: here.

0: Celine Dion falling into
1: it is weird.
0: You.
1: She's like, there's things I'd never do again, but then they always felt right. Like, what was that?
2: Do I ask questions?
1: I ask a lot.
0: That song is a 5 minute and 30 second tease until that part I just played is 5 minutes and 30 seconds into it. And then finally she delivers.
2: Yeah. She's a queen. She
0: it's
2: knows.
0: Great.
1: I love it. It all feels like the buildup.
0: All right. So again, if you're just joining us, we're running back in time 30 years to just, you know, go up and down the dial, see what we're listening to. Here's another great one that actually somehow is ahead of Celine Dion. You remember this one from Donna Lewis?
1: Yeah.
3: Oh, I love this song, though. And it was like never really picked up. But very like a kid's like handshake.
2: Put this one on my fun playlist. Forgot about it.
1: Get enough of it from right now. I don't think you need to add it. I think you're going to regret that.
0: No, nope. Forever. Yeah, it's so good.
2: I'm going to add it into the playlist.
0: All right, that leaves us with one song. The year again, 1996. It was the last week in September. And this song, you said you knew the Quad City DJs, Come I'll Ride the Train dance.
1: Yep.
0: Everybody who's ever walked this earth, I think, knows this dance.
1: Cotton Eye Joe. Oh, yeah.
0: The number one song from 1996, Los Del Rio and Macarena.

0: So there you go. Like I said, sometimes I can't find a fun controversy or story to look back in time. And we just have a fun time listening to music from three decades ago.
1: It's such a vibe. Mike, you put together a banger of a playlist.
2: Thank you, sir.
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16: Celebrities are just like us. Kim Kardashian signed a fan's crocodile Birkin bag.
17: What?
16: And said, quote, "Are you sure? This feels illegal."
17: What?
16: Yeah, so she was over in Shanghai and somebody was like, "Oh my God, come here, come here." And it was her red crocodile Birkin bag. And she, I guess Kim was like,
1: $50,000, right?
16: Uh-huh. She, this woman had this like gold marker, and Kim looked at her and was like, okay, where? And the woman said, like, she was like, I'm scared. Should I not sign it like somewhere a little inconspicuous? Like, should I not? Nope. She says, this feels blasphemous. I can't. But she did it. So, currently selling for $44,500 on a resale site.
1: On a resale site. So that means, oh, well, actually, Birkins are the only bag that there's a couple brands that go up in price. So I bet she bought it for $40,000.
16: And Kim loves any, like, she knows, right? Like, she loves a Birkin. She had one back in 2024. She was at a Lakers game and she, like, set hers down on the ground. It's like $56,000 purse. And people were like, are you kidding me? Like, just courtside? Like, yes, she did not come here for the game, people. She came here so you could see her bag. Like, it is placed in a way that you can clearly see what it is and who it belongs to.
1: I want to hate on Kim, but sometimes I just be showing up to places to wear an outfit and wear the bag.
16: Yeah.
1: I create whole outfits around a bag I just want to wear. I do it all the time. Sometimes, and guess what? Some people do drugs.
16: Oh, I thought there was more. Yeah.
1: No.
16: Sometimes people do drugs.
1: No, like there's people that do drugs every day. And I'm just, me and Kim are just out here liking a bag. So sorry. People always get so mad. They're like, well, okay.
16: What would you do if somebody walked up to you? Because a Birkin bag would be something you would be like, this is blasphemy. This can't.
1: Yeah,
16: this is illegal.
1: I'm so nervous about the question.
16: Like, would you sign it? Or would you be like, I don't think I can do this morally?
1: I would talk them out of it.
16: Yeah.
1: I would say, listen, you don't know what your life is going to bring you. And the resale on this is like, they used to talk about people, women would have these bags, or like, not like a Birkin, but like, would have nice things. Like a diamond ring was meant to be like, hey, if things go awry, you take this, you put a down payment on a house, right?
16: Mm-hmm.
1: Like, I think of a Birkin, I think of any really nice bag as like, that is an emergency fund.
16: Mm.
1: And the resale value on Birkins just go up, up, up, especially on something that's like a Brown Croc Kelly. Like, let's calm down. I would talk them out of it. I'd be like, what do you want? We could even get something tattooed on you. I'll sign if you were that into me. But I would talk them out of it.
16: Mike would be like, sure, here.
0: Yeah, happily.
16: This bag?
0: Yeah.
16: And then he would be like, don't you dare.
0: Famously, I'm the one who told my wife, Sarah, yeah, we're going to give your $600 bag to just this random stranger because we're entering the Wisconsin Badgers game and have no place to put it. But Wisconsin people are nice. She'll keep it in her trunk and we'll be safe. I was right, but
16: the way we are both staring open mouthed.
0: I didn't know what it was
1: so
0: at the time, and she wasn't open with me about it.
1: Wait, what kind of bag was this?
0: It was either a Michael Kors or Coach. No, it must have been Coach. I think it was Coach.
1: It was Coach.
0: Yeah, it was like
16: it was Coach.
0: It was 600, I think. Yeah.
16: This man.
1: We
16: just give it to this random.
0: No, hear me out.
16: No,
1: I'm not. You're not going to tell me how the story went
0: on a woman's show. Badger football game. A lot of these people, you can park right in their parking lot, like right in their houses, yeah. And they're all tailgating. They're all having fun. Walked up to the cop and they're like, yeah, you can't bring that bag in. We totally forgot about it. It was a date. Like, I'm not normally going to sporting events with bags. So
1: wow.
0: I never thought about
1: it. That's a green flag. I know my voice doesn't indicate it, but like, at least it's a sign that you don't hang out with a bunch of women.
0: Exactly. Green flag. But then I went back and I said, that lady, she's like mid-50s. She's sitting there drinking before a Wisconsin game. She's going to put her bag in that car. And I just like, hey, can we just throw this back here too? We'll meet you in the same spot later on in the game. And she's like, of course, sweetie.
16: Oh my God. You didn't even like, this whole time, I thought it was in your own car.
0: No.
1: I didn't know it was a stranger.
16: Stranger's car. I actually liked it when it was your car.
1: I like the planning. I have a lot of trust in people.
16: God.
1: So I would also go to a place of course it's going to be fine.
16: I would never.
1: I know, but I do. Me and Mike do a line on like, people always do the right thing always.
0: To be
16: no,
0: fair,
16: they don't.
0: The cop told us to throw it in a bush and hope it's there after the game. I was like, that's not what we're going to do. I'll walk it back. I did get to the point where, because here's the thing, you had to take a shuttle in. Mm-hmm. We were going to basically miss half the game if we had to go back to where we parked and bring it back. And I was just like, no, I'll bring it back. She said, no, it's fine. And then she told me later how much it was worth after we got engaged. It was a long time.
16: She's like, I've been thinking about this. And if I'm going to say yes, I need you to know that you will never make this foul again.
0: I assumed it was like $100 at the most. I don't know, bags.
1: Coach is great.
16: I don't know.
1: I love Coach.
0: Yeah.
1: But I want to see that bag because I bet you that's a good-looking coach.
0: You got a whole bin of them.
16: Okay.
1: Okay. Well, we needed.
0: It was a different time.
16: Question number two.
1: I love her.
16: Also, why does Madison not have, like, on the stadium, like Camp Randall, why don't you have the little lockers? Are you sexist?
1: Yeah.
0: They should.
1: Why? I once was going to, this is an insider thing.
16: Oh, God. Are you going to tell us you know some guy who knows some guy and you were at some event that I'm going to be like, how did you get into that?
1: No. This is actually very chill.
16: Mm-hmm.
1: I was at a Minnesota United game last summer and I was wearing
16: approachable.
1: My, yeah, very, this is very normal, but I had my Marc Jacobs camera bag, which
16: not approachable. Not, okay.
1: If you know, you
16: moving
1: know,
16: on.
1: Like they're just great. And they have these like great. Thick straps on them that you can take off and switch out the straps. They're amazing. And I was wearing my Giant Gap cargo jeans and I realized this bag can't go in that stadium. Mm-hmm. And I went, okay. So what I did is I took the strap off, put it like a belt, and then put that purse in my pocket.
16: Wow.
1: And it became pocket now.
0: Nice.
1: Legal. But if it was attached to a strap, not legal.
16: Look at that.
1: But it'd just be a container in pocket, they're fine with it. It's just a really weird rule.
16: How odd.
1: I know. And that's like you really know, breaks your brain. It's like the time I saw that guy shirtless and I thought it was a woman at first being shirtless. And I was like, weird, but good for her. And then I was like, oh, it's just a man. And then you go... I guess there really
0: just
1: is no difference.
0: It's just a man.
16: They're just large... niffles with nothing or niffles with something.
1: Oh, he had something. I mean, I just think it's weird. Like, I'm not shaming him. I'm literally going to a place of, then what's the difference?
16: Mm.
1: If I thought it was a well-endowed woman and it wasn't, then what is the difference?
0: He had something.
1: Oh, he.
16: I don't think you can say that on air. Are we going to lose our liquor license?
1: Like... But, you know, like, there's just weird rules. I think we have to think about what the rules are around men can have giant cargo pockets full of anything.
16: Mm, that's true. Mm-hmm. You know what I found out when I went to a Gopher game in Huntington Bank last fall? I have one of those, like, booster seat things that you can get for kids. They're kind of like a Baby Bjorn where you strap your baby on, but Kai's bigger, obviously, at the time. He had just turned two, so I still wanted something he could sit on.
1: Yeah.
16: And you put it around your... hips and I'm going in with it like because you can have that stuff and they're like oh you can't have that and I was like what do you mean kind of similar we didn't have a car anywhere near us I'm like what do you mean they said that's a fanny pack I said bitch does this look like a fanny pack look at this thing it's like an appendage well, and my child is sitting on
1: it well he's like well there's a fanny sitting on that pack tell me it's not the most accurate fanny pack ma'am
16: we got in an argument
1: yeah
16: I said you're not worth my time
1: cool
16: in
1: vibe.
16: My head.
1: Cool. Okay, I was
16: don't
1: like,
16: worry.
1: Whoa.
16: Because I am one to
1: like,
16: be like, all right.
1: Yeah, like, we're
16: rules.
1: Not going to get
16: I'm
1: anywhere.
16: Not going to like, this isn't your fault, security guy. But in my head, I was like, you're not worth
1: I'm
16: my
1: gonna
16: time.
1: I'm going to talk to somebody else.
16: I was like, all right, then what can we do with it? And there was somewhere that we could go and like lock it up. But that's just a PSA. That does not count as a Baby Bjorn, which you can wear to a stadium, but you can't have one of those like baby sit on.
1: Yeah,
16: things.
1: But like rules are meant to be, I need to talk to somebody here then like think, because like, my nephew has PKU, where he can only have so many grams of protein. So we have to bring his food. We have to bring 4 grams of protein a day. We got to bring his food and his liquid and his like liquid protein all the time. So every time we go somewhere, like we fly or whatever, they're like, you can't have that. My sister's like, I got to talk to somebody. Like, right. I'll be back. I'll be back in 10. Because you're like, that's a medical. You know what I mean?
16: Yeah.
1: Have anything for a baby. There are times where you're like, listen, no disrespect.
16: You
1: I
16: don't get
1: talk
16: it.
1: To somebody. Yeah.
16: I got to talk to somebody else. And it was busy. And I was very newly pregnant and was just not in the mood. And I was like, fine, where can my husband shuttle this off to? I'm not going anywhere, but he'll do it. He did. He did.
1: You know what? Let's think about our rules for a while, too. Because like some people get to bring in some things and some people don't. And I just got to pretend like my purse was a bucket in my pants.
16: This old thing?
2: Morning, sunshine. I've got the name of fictional football teams, and you tell me the name of the movie or TV show where they come from. The Ridgemont Wolves.
18: Oh, that's not a football team.
2: Yes, it is.
16: Yes, it is.
18: That's oh, that's a football. Oh, that's Jesus. A whole topic. Okay.
2: The Denver Monarchs.
18: South Park, final answer.
2: No, it is Dynasty.
18: Dynasty never had a female basketball team.
19: Okay, because Jason, we're doing football.
18: Oh, no, I mean,
19: Jason, how are you gonna get through this? You're not even clear on what the topic is. 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
1: Kendall Mark.
16: Yes.
1: Do you ever think you would take marriage advice from Joel McHale?
16: Not really, but does he have a good marriage?
1: Nobody knows.
16: Okay. Cool.
1: It seems like it. Okay. He's on Conan's podcast, and he talks about something him and his wife do. And I want you to hear this and think about if this would be something you and your husband would be interested in.
34: Sarah, your wife, who's one of the coolest people I've ever met,
0: She takes her own vacations.
3: Yes.
0: And you don't go on them.
3: No.
0: So they're vacations from Joel McHale.
3: Yes. Because you could tell from the moment I walked in here, you all thought this is a lot already.
4: I need a vacation.
3: Yeah. This is requiring a lot of attention, and it's not giving necessarily. It's taking all the time.
19: Also, love somebody who just self-awareness is so
1: very
19: key.
1: Much so. So, yeah, I guess Joel McHale's wife is this woman who every so often takes a vacation without him, just by herself, and is like, this is for me to recharge from you.
19: I don't know if I'd be offended or if I'd be like, well, that's a great idea. I think if my husband came up to me and was like, I need a vacation from you, I'd tell him it can be permanent. Get out.
1: Yeah.
19: Like, if you'd prefer, we could be done. I mean, like, I'll take a shovel. Like, not a divorce. Thanks.
1: Because, I mean, you guys sometimes, you guys do the boundary waters with your own people.
19: Yep. Yep. Yeah, I mean, I could very much do this.
1: Yeah.
19: From my whole family right now.
1: Yeah, yeah, yeah.
19: Especially after, like, all these days cooped up.
1: Like, sick baby, like, everybody.
19: I would like being alone in the car today. I was like, wow, this is so nice. I think whatever makes your marriage work.
1: Yeah.
19: Right? Aside from any of the actual, like, awful things that can happen in a marriage, you go, every marriage has its difficulties. Like, yeah. Every person has their personality quirks. You know, like, none of us are perfect. So why not be like, this is really healthy for us to just go, I missed you.
1: Yeah.
19: Like, to miss someone is important.
1: To miss somebody is so important. It's so funny because it is true. When you're married, you rarely, especially man, 2020 of it all. I'd love to miss anybody. I want to miss myself. I want to miss everything about this right now. There is something really magical about missing somebody. Mm-hmm. Like, I don't know. I know a couple that they always vacation apart because they've decided it's so much cheaper than figuring out the childcare or bringing the kids with.
19: Oh, yeah.
1: And so they are like, I go for 1 week a year and she goes for 1 week a year.
19: And that could totally work. Like, I would love to just go to the wineries with just my best friend.
1: Yeah.
19: You know, instead of making it a couple's trip, which is fun. But, like, I don't need them boys there.
1: No.
19: Like, we got plenty to do, and now I feel like I need to include you.
1: Yeah.
19: Like, I don't want to include you in on the conversation or think about where you want to eat.
1: Yeah.
19: And, like, that sounds harsh, but it's true.
1: I'm really excited. This year I feel like I want to do a vacation, something very simple, just with me and Gogo. And I'm like, that will be so amazing.
19: Let me tell you, you could go to the Days Inn because there's a pool and she'll be excited.
1: I know. But like somewhere warm. Ooh. In the winter. Ooh. Just me and Gogo. Because like Gogo and I are alone together a lot. And I'm like, oh, she's going to be like, can I do this alone without you? Oh, no. Oh, no.
19: Oh, no. I'm always coming, honey.
1: Hi, buddy. I'm flipping the bills. I'm
19: Mike, what do you think of this?
5: I've heard relationships where this works out really well. I think in my particular one, like one of the things that works so well with Sarah and I is we are very different. We are truly like the yin and the yang for each other. So as I've said multiple times on the show, I am Brittany. My wife is you.
1: Mm-hmm.
5: And I think if I brought this idea up, she would give me the same response you did of like, oh, yeah, you can go on a permanent vacation by yourself, sir. Like, I don't think she'd be down with it.
19: Uh-huh, like forever and ever. Bye.
5: No, I don't think she'd be down with it. But again, I get it. And it's I'm the same way. There are couples that like are awesome where they have even like each week they have a night where it's just like, oh, no, this is going to be my time. Like once they had kiddos, they were like, I'm going to have a my time night. You're going to have your night.
19: Yeah.
5: And just kind of doing that. And I've heard it work great. I've heard it work not so great. Like, I mean,
19: I like this too much.
5: Yes, yeah. Exactly. It just depends.
19: Yeah, I think that the hitting the nail on the head here is the having kids.
5: Yeah.
19: Because when it was just Jordan and I, like, I would go on girls trips, but I'd really miss him a lot because we had a lot of fun and we'd do crazy, wild things, right? Or even just, I don't know, sleeping. But now with kids, there is another level of pressure and there's less romance in your life. So you need a trip together on one side of it. But the other side is you also need a little bit of an escape as a human being. Like I always say, when we had kids, I
16: it was easier with just Kai. Now it's a little trickier with two. But I never wanted to lose who I was. Like, who's Kendall? What does Kendall like to do? That's why I was always like, Kai just comes everywhere. Like, yeah. He just comes with. It's harder now with two. I could see being something we would talk about. You know, not in an offensive way. Well, I would be more offended about him because I do more of the work. But, you know.
1: I went on my first, like... non-go-go vacation. I went to Vegas not too long ago. It was a weird feeling. It was so weird. I was like, am I doing something wrong? Is it this or that? And like, I never did that when we were married. I never really did vacations. And it's mostly because I had family everywhere. So we'd always go visit family. And now I don't really have that as much. Like, I think it's interesting. I think it is very much so. It's obviously like knowing thy couple is super important and like what works for you. But
16: the more we're talking about it too, the more I'm like, I do this all the time.
1: Yeah.
16: I actually I do go to the Boundary Waters with my girlfriends, or I go to visit Jenna, or I go to Sonoma or New York, or I just went to Austin, or I actually do this all the time. I go on trips without him.
1: But I wonder if it'll be different now because of the second.
16: And that's
1: true.
16: You
1: can't go as long now. It's harder to have
16: harder.
1: The 2-on-1 dynamic is harder than the 1-on-1 for sure.
16: Mm-hmm.
1: Okay. Today you called me something that I've never heard you call me.
16: Mm-hmm.
1: And it started a conversation in our office. Yeah. Call me babe.
16: Yeah.
1: Hey, babe, can I have your keys?
16: That is not how I said it.
1: What did you say?
16: I said, hey, babe, where are your keys? I said it like much more casually.
1: Yeah.
16: I think that's what threw you even more.
1: I was like, hey, babe, where are your keys?
16: Hey, babe.
1: Babe.
16: Babe.
1: And I said, you've never called me that. Here are my keys. I didn't ask many questions.
16: I said, okay, cool.
1: You're my case, you never call me that. And it had the conversation. As soon as you left, it was me, Quinn, and Mike. And we had the conversation of, do you call your significant other babe? And Mike was like, oh, rarely. I rarely call her babe. But maybe I do in text, to which we did find out Mike does a lot.
5: I looked at my phone 3 texts earlier. I ended it with babe. And then I realized, as I look back on all my messages, when in text form, I almost exclusively call Sarah babe.
1: But
5: Thanks,
1: babe. But I was laughing because I was like, babe reminds me of a couple that hate each other on vacation. Babe, you know that's not where we're putting the souffle dishes. Babe, babe, did you not pick up the cream cheese, babe?
16: Are you projecting on me?
1: No.
16: I was using it as a term of endearment.
1: No, I didn't think you were. I thought you were using it as a determined human. It just started a conversation of they're laughing. I'm like, I don't even know if anyone calls me babe.
16: Does Quinn call his fiance babe? Is Rachel babe?
1: First off, that relationship's not going to last, so don't worry about it. I'm just kidding. They're engaged and they're the happiest couple
16: Quinn's
1: I know.
16: Hey, I'm in the other room, guys.
1: No, that was the funny thing. I was like, I think I do. He's like, I don't have an aversion to it. I think I do call her that.
16: Yeah.
1: When do you use babe for
16: all the time,
1: Jordan?
16: Constantly.
1: Yeah.
16: He doesn't have a name, babe.
1: And I call people baby all the time, which is worse.
16: I call my niece June babe too. And one time she was like, why do you say that? And I was like, what? Because I didn't even notice I was doing it. And she's like, why do you call me babe? I was like, because I love you.
1: Yeah.
16: I don't know. I just do. I call my bestie that. I call Brittany that now. I call the dogs that. One thing though that I also called Jordan at this new thing. Where when he's being emo, I just call it as it is. And I'm like, okay, daddy's listening to his emo music. Or I'm like, last night he was saying something. I was like, could you go do this? Could you go do this? He's like, I get no credit for what I do. I just fix the fence. And I said, And Kai was interrupting. And I said, hold on, baby. Daddy's having an emo moment. We have to listen. Okay, daddy, go on. And now Kai says, daddy's emo.
1: I love that.
16: To people all the time. So if you ever want to bruise your partner's ego,
1: use your child.
16: Start calling them emo in front of your toddler.
1: Weaponize your kids against your significant other is what we've learned from this segment.
16: Mm-hmm. This is my daddy. He's emo.
1: He's just emo.
2: Where talk is fun.
4: 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Talk to me about something. Take my mind off things.
2: My talk. Everything entertainment.
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4: Oh, Alex Earle, I am so embarrassed for you right now. Welcome back to the BK Show. She is the pretty big celebrity in a certain area that has never read a book. And those are words that came out of her mouth. She's an influencer. She was on Dancing with the Stars last season. She is of the Alex Earle, Alex Cooper drama. If none of that rings a bell, it doesn't matter. But she's a pretty famous person who was asked in an interview, what's the name of the last book you read? Very vague question. Alex said, I've never read a book. Like, maybe Dr. Seuss? Guys, that's embarrassing. We shouldn't be just casually admitting we've never read a book.
5: It's bleak.
4: Like, what?
5: What do you mean? I can't be true, right? Like, this is too embarrassing to speak into words. And I will tell you, like, I will tell you most embarrassing things that a person can admit to. But this is pretty bleak. Like,
4: it's
5: even
4: bleak.
5: For me, I go, what?
4: This isn't something.
5: What do you mean?
4: Right. Like, Alex Earle, this is not something we need to be proud of. You be acting like you're, like, the casualness of saying it, like, well, doesn't everybody? Like, I legitimately go, does she think nobody reads books?
5: Here's the thing. In school, I feel like, because The Great Gatsby is a good one. It's real short. You can handle that bad boy.
4: Required reading.
5: Knock that one out this weekend. How about that? Or grab, like, even a shorter one. There's even, like, short, you know, like a, grab a quick short story, knock that bad boy out.
4: Mm-hmm. I know. And a lot of people are commenting like, this is embarrassing, et cetera, because it's all over social media. Because, of course, everybody's going, what do you mean? This is such a ludicrous thing to say. And then there's the side of folks going, are you joking?
5: Yeah,
4: and
5: I hope so.
4: One person, I think, put it really well. So Alex Earle became famous on TikTok with her Get Ready With Me videos for partying at the University of Miami. Here's the deal. You don't just get into the University of Miami being a dum-dum. And this woman was like, I'm really tired of the bimbo act. You went to a good university, set up a scholarship for students, Alex Earle did, and started your own business, but you're going to say you've never read a book. I hope young women know that it's okay to be hot and smart. They don't cancel out. And I think that's the core of, like, the weird rage bait of it, is
5: yeah.
4: that you go, stop acting like you're, like, you are dumb. I don't know what you're, what are we doing here?
5: It's funny, because, like, I think we've talked about this is like I think all three of us fall in this realm, you, me, and Mike, is I think we're intelligent people. I think there's giant sectors we have no idea about that I'm very dumb about, Kendall's very dumb about, or Mike is very dumb about. So it's like, but I think there's universal truths around the idea that, like, there's no way this is true. Also, if it's true, this is the saddest thing I've ever heard.
4: Right.
5: You've navigated this long without reading a book. Listen, Mike doesn't like reading. Our producer Mike is like, yeah, I don't read books. I just don't. I don't, like, not a big fan of it. But I know he can, and I know he has. And that's important to me.
6: Yeah, or even, you know, listening to an audiobook. It's the same concept.
5: Yeah.
4: Right.
6: At least that's what I'm going to fight for, because that's

0: what I've done a lot more recently than actually sit down and read a book. But yeah, and the fact is, to be fair, there's a reason why the Hot Mess podcast didn't work. You can kind of tell, and I kind of believe her. I'm just saying, like, I think she's being truthful.
1: You're not wrong. I did try to listen to that podcast, too.
2: You guys.
0: Get ready with me. It's very different than a podcast and doing interviews.
2: Zero books, though.
1: I know. It's. I agree. I hear you, too, Mike, with the Audible comment. You know, like, I know my husband's the same way. He's like, I just don't read for fun. Yeah. You know, that's not something that I enjoy doing. But he's like, yeah, I read the if someone asked him, he'd go, I read the Da Vinci Code and I did really like it. I mean, that was like a decade ago.
2: Yeah.
1: But at least it wasn't, I don't read, not since Dr. Seuss. You can't think of one book you've enjoyed. There's no, I just think that as a society, you go, soapbox time, but you go, okay, then what are we doing here? Like,
2: why are you getting to be a voice that we listen to if you're so close-minded that you have not read a book?
1: Yeah, are you not open to other people's ideas? Are you not open to creativity? Are you not open to fantasizing what life could be like? Escapism? I don't know, just the idea of knowledge.
2: I kind of get bummed out, too, because I go, I love going to libraries.
1: Mm-hmm.
2: And I get a high. Like, I become the person who's got more time than anybody, I've decided, because I get so excited where I want to take out, like, I should never take out more than one book for me. Because guess what? First off, the library is 2 minutes away from my house. Also, there's no world where in, like, 2 weeks I'm going to knock out two books.
1: Mm-hmm.
2: But it's like the high you get. I got so excited. Me and Gogo were there on Monday, and I ended up letting her get 9 books. Like, it was so fun because you just like that high of like, oh my God, we have access to everything right now.
1: Mm-hmm.
2: I'm like, that's, you're not going to feel that high?
1: Yeah.
2: That's so crazy to me.
1: It is really wild. I think that our ability to access knowledge, to Brittany's point, for free,
2: it's
1: through
2: crazy.
1: Our public library systems, through our school systems, we're so blessed in this country in that way. Like, to just make some joke about this when you are somebody that so many people look up to. Come on.
2: And
1: do better.
2: I can't stress too. Like, it is crazy. This is such a random thought I had. It's crazy that I got to, for free, borrow this book that has no educational value to me at all. It's just for fun. Like,
1: it's for fun.
2: I ended up getting this thing called, was the Sourdough Compendium. I don't even know if I'm saying that right. But compendium. But anyways, a bunch of short stories that are really morbid and hilarious. And I'm like in love with them. And I was like, it's crazy the government just paid for me to read murder mysteries. Literally.
1: And
2: for no reason.
1: That's free press, baby. That's like, that's the way that publishing, I mean, it all started back when publishing was such a refined process of only certain people got to decide what the truth was. And you had to be who was who and who could afford it and who could get the information out. And now the way that we can disseminate it is amazing. It's just, Alex Rhodes, it's dumb. She's now, whether she was joking or not, she shared the clip and was like, LOL, this is sending me.
2: I will say this, and I love this kind of girl. Like, I love people that are so unapologetically themselves.
1: Mm-hmm.
2: And I love a tutu. I love a going out with me video. I love a girl who's like, I'm good at makeup and I like doing makeup. I love anybody who is authentically themselves.
1: Yes.
2: But there's something about this where I go, I don't like that vibe. Mm-mm. Like, maybe make a change. I don't know. Because I don't think everyone should live like me. But I also mean, like, you shouldn't want to read the same things, but you should read something. And maybe, again, this has got to be clickbait. This can't be true. I, like, literally refuse to believe that this woman is navigating with only one fox or one fish, two fish is the only thing popping around that brain for her literature.
0: I believe it.
2: I believe it. But again, she went to college.
0: Yeah. I went to college and never read any college books.
2: But didn't you have to take
1: any kind of lit class?
0: I just took notes like the entire time. And I never actually sat down and read from start to finish a book or any.
1: Didn't you in high school ever?
0: Well, in high school, yes, there was required reading, of course. Yeah, yeah, yeah.
1: So there you go.
0: I mean, but I'm just saying I could see how she got into college and navigated without like sitting down and reading a book.
2: I would say that the school system has failed us, and more importantly, Alex Earle.
0: And if you're choosing to use Alex Earle as the person you're following, maybe this will educate your decision a bit.
1: It's just, it's an interesting conversation. I don't. There's a couple of comments that go along the lines of like, oh, I guess it must be a Gen Z thing. I completely disagree. I don't think so at all. I think that there's, like every generation, there's a huge disparity in how people think, act, dress, talk, whatever, in every generation.
2: Yeah.
1: But also, there's a lot of people of that generation specifically that are going, I actually love the analog era. I wish we still had phones that attach to the wall. You know, I mean, so I don't think that it's a personal choice, and it's really a poor choice of I'm going to lean into my bimbo act. It's dumb. It's dumb, Alex Earl. You're better than that.
0: And she graduated with a bachelor's degree in business administration and marketing, which is exactly what I graduated with. So
2: same, same. She also, just like you, she also told me how to, or I learned how to curl my hair.
0: Yep.
2: Just like I learned from you.
0: Exactly, yeah.
1: Thanks, Mike. Thank you.
2: Thanks, Mike.
0: I got you.
3: Hey, my talkers. 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
21: 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Everything entertainment.
1: Okay, Kendall, Mark, do you remember when Ray and Michael B. Jordan were on that roller coaster at Six Flags together?
22: Yes, yes. And we were like, are they dating?
1: And if you don't know, Ray is, baby, where the hell is my husband?
22: Perfect.
1: Thank you. She has other songs too, but I like that one.
22: But that's like the one.
1: I kind of get worried. I'm like, I'm not trying to manifest finding a husband, so I don't always sing it out loud, so you're welcome.
22: That's how it works, so be careful.
1: That's how I got a cat. Ray and Michael B. Jordan, they were at Six Flags together on a roller coaster. Everyone's like, oh my God, they must be dating. To which, hey, we're just friends who like roller coasters, is what Ray said.
22: Huh?
1: Can you and a friend ride a roller coaster who are different sexes? And it be just friends? I
22: Past
1: don't know.
22: The age of 16? No. What do you mean? Hey, Mike, want to go ride a roller coaster with me?
0: Not particularly. I'll Thank throw you. Up on you, especially Thank if it goes backwards.
1: Thank God, because I was really worried to have to tell both of your significant others about this. I was, and, like, not and just, that burden would be on me. Like,
0: yeah.
22: Not just ride the roller coaster, but sit next to me.
0: Mm.
1: That's a weird vibe.
22: See?
1: Weird vibe.
22: It's weird.
1: I'd do it with, and I would do it with Mike for sure.
22: He wouldn't do it with you, didn't you hear?
1: It'll throw up, yeah. Yeah, yeah. Well, to be clear, he said he'd throw up on you. I don't know. I'm sure there's only a you thing. Like, I guess, like, we were doing a show thing, right? We're like, we're going to ride this. But again, that's like a
22: that's work.
1: Anomaly kind of thing.
22: Yeah. Yeah, we got into Valley Fair early once with the Jason show. So I rode the roller coaster with all my male colleagues.
1: Yeah.
22: But it was a work event.
1: I can't.
22: And half of them were gay.
1: I can't. Helps. I'm trying to think of a scenario
22: where a super sexy friend is like, let's go ride roller coasters together. We're just friends, Brittany.
1: I also, as an adult, don't know if I'm in a place of going to an amusement park without Margot. Like, are roller coasters in my mind for kids now?
22: Roller coasters are for like 16-year-olds who want to make out somewhere in private, and it's the only place they can
1: it's
22: find.
1: Definitely not what they're for.
22: Well.
1: A roller coaster makeout is awful.
0: Maybe like a lazy river or something, like a, or like
1: I just see teeth. In
0: yeah,
1: me.
0: I know you're gonna be.
1: I see head injuries.
0: Major issues.
1: I'm starting to wonder. It's like explains a lot. Kendall,
0: you just show up at the back to the station. You got blood all over your mouth, and you got my tongue.
1: Like, how
0: she
1: was
0: got me.
1: It? You're just full of blood and bruises.
22: Hold my.
1: How was it? You go. Amazing. It was a great. I love her.
22: I hit my face on the roller coaster, not on her boobs.
1: This
2: I can't stress enough how often, whenever I think about roller coasters, how I think about when that guy, John Van Calendo, the guy who's on the Danielle Steel covers, he got hit by goose. And I think about that all the time.
5: What was his name?
22: Fabio?
2: Fabio got hit. There was a goose that hit him in the face.
22: On a roller coaster?
2: Yes. And he got done with it. And he was really injured.
0: Oh, my. There's blood. There's a lot of blood.
22: Mike, don't look. Our producer will pass out, Brittany.
2: I'm not trying to laugh, but it's just like that's what pops in my head whenever they go. That like slow descent where everyone's done with the roller coaster, you know, and they're like, how was it? And he's just bleeding. And they're like, he killed that goose, by the way. So like, yeah, he had a bloody face, but that goose, dead.
22: Did they press charges?
2: Probably. The goose had a family.
0: Oh, no. Yeah, the ride dropped about 85 miles per hour near a pond, and that's when a flock of geese were flying away, and Fabio went head-to-head with one and killed it. 1999.
2: And he's a professional hot guy. Like, hit me. I'm on radio. I can have any sort of face injury, but not Fabio.
22: Oh, my God.
0: And it was totally a promo event, too, like for the grand opening. So he's just like trying to wipe it off like, oh, we're good, guys. This is so much fun. I'm loving it.
2: What? And that sticks to me. Whenever.
22: Are you serious?
0: It was a promotion event for the brand new Apollo's Chariot roller coaster. Yes.
2: And he gets hit in the face with a goose.
0: Yep.
22: I just want you guys to know, if we ever do something that one of us doesn't want to do, we'll just all look at each other and go, Fabio.
0: Fabio. Love it.
2: Fabio.
22: Next time you're in a meeting at work, people, and you don't think you can do it, just think, Fabio.
0: Oh, he's around all these women that are dressed up in like these Greek
2: like
0: outfits.
2: Ancient Greece,
0: and they've got blood all over them. It's all white, and the woman behind him literally has blood on her face. What?
2: See, Mike, whenever I think of that slow, and keep in mind, I was on a roller coaster for 13 days, and my first thing that's ever drummed up whenever we talk, isn't it? Whenever we talk about roller coasters and like that slow descent of like, how was it? You know, like, okay, we did the big drop and now we're all done. I always think of Fabio, full of blood, and those Greece women that are with him, and it was just, oh
22: my God, this picture. It's everything.
0: It's so perfect.
22: I've lived my whole life not knowing this existed.
2: You're so welcome. And they're like,
0: the one girl's got blood on her face, and she's like,
2: And then the girls next to her are like, "Are you okay?" And they're all wearing like the leaf things in their hair, like Greek goddesses. And
22: it's the gladiator.
2: And he can't go anywhere because he's strapped in, and he's just like, "This is what's happening right now."
22: Oh, my God. I do hope that they leaned into, like, don't worry, it's just the average day in the Coliseum. Like, I mean?
2: That's great marketing, but you know what they should have done? Immediately killed all the geese on the lake. And I'm not a pro-geese killer. I don't normally say that. But if we're going to have a roller coaster that could possibly hit geese,
22: God.
0: I tell you that it is still operating now 27 years later.
22: What?
0: Busch Gardens Williamsburg theme park. Yep, it's still going strong.
22: Does it have a picture of Fabio and the goose?
0: It needs to.
22: The goose. Rest in peace.
2: R.I.P.
22: Like a little plaque. A goose died here.
2: A goose was murdered.
0: Fabio's nose. A plaque just says Fabio's nose.
2: He's a literal beautiful person.
22: Yes.
2: That's his career, is beautiful person. I don't even know what his personality is like. Nobody cares. He's a professional face. And he's
22: the only one that got hit with a goose.
2: What did you do in a past life, Fabio, that caused this to happen? You have cursed energy.
22: Oh, my God.
2: That's such a... And keep in mind, I went on a roller coaster I don't know how many times. Didn't even come close to getting hit in the face with a goose.
22: Yeah, if you didn't know, Brittany rode the wild thing
2: for
22: here in Minnesota
2: 13 days.
22: 13? I thought it was 11 days.
2: I forget. I should look it up. I
22: Next
2: remember
22: time
2: it's an
22: it'll
2: odd
22: be
2: number.
22: 15.
2: I feel like I always go
0: Let
2: back
0: send
2: and forth.
0: Dan a message. He'll know.
2: Yeah.
22: Oh, my God. But, like, what...
2: I don't know.
22: This should be our Halloween costume.
2: Oh my God, Mike has a bloody face, and you and I are wearing like the Greek costume.
22: You guys, Project Down and Dirty.
2: What?
22: This. I don't know how we're gonna.
2: No, this can't apply.
22: It's close to. Listen,
2: I'm listening. I'm coming from a safe space. You're right. You're right.
22: It's Project Down and Dirty. Yeah. It's the week before Halloween. It's Mike's birthday. People are gonna be like, "What do you want to do for the night of your birthday?" Be like, "Well, I don't know if we all just dress up a little bit." Remember the time that they made us all think that it was like a Halloween costumed event and we all wore one?
2: Yeah.
22: It was a joke?
2: Yeah.
22: What if we do this? What if you and I get out the Greek costumes? You know I already own one of these.
2: Here's a problem.
22: Like, it's fake blood.
0: Oh, I know. I'm good. I'm in.
22: And nobody will know what the hell is happening, and we won't explain it.
2: I do love that. I think it's team building. Uh-huh. I love a niche joke that nobody gets, and I don't want to explain myself ever, so this works out well for me.
22: Mm-hmm. We have to get you a long, flowing wig.
0: Oh, I'm in. I love that. You know I love hair. I still got the Elsa hair.
2: That might actually work.
0: I can just undo the braids, and we'll see how it looks.
22: Cut it a little bit.
2: Yeah. This one might work.
22: This could work.
2: I don't know if being in the airport full of blood is the vibe we want to go for.
22: It's okay. We're in the hotel next to the airport.
2: Okay.
22: So, like, I'm pretty sure it's fine.
2: I'm like 40% in. I don't know what world.
22: Brittany, this is a group event that I'm saying I'll do with you.
2: I'm 60% in.
22: I'll do a dance on social media.
2: I'm 90% in.
22: She's in.
2: I'm in. If I can do a niche like dance and nobody knows what, and like honestly, the video gets 3 likes, but those 3 people are like, that niche event is something I think about all the time.
22: You guys dressed up like Fabio getting hit in the face by a bird.
2: You know how many emails and messages I got about saying he looks cool in anything he wears when we were talking about Dream Phone, where people were like, mm-hmm. I forgot I had that memory in me.
22: Yes.
0: Brittany, you rode that dang thing 17 days. Over 1,581 times.
22: You've told
0: you
22: me.
0: You and Doug LeClaire.
2: Me and Doug.
22: You've told me your whole life, Brittany.
2: We've known each other for 2.5 years.
22: Your whole life that you rode it 11 days.
0: Oh, no, it does say 11 days now. Oh, well, you got, see, AI. What are you doing?
2: AI.
0: What are you doing, AI?
22: I thought I was for a minute. I didn't trust you
0: anymore. Nope, it was 11 days, 1,581.
22: Wow.
2: 1,500. 1,000 times. 1,500 times.
22: That's a lot.
2: In my defense, I do downplay things in a way that I went, maybe it was 15 days. Maybe I did. I don't know. Mm-hmm. And I also keep in mind, head injury. I was on a roller coaster for somewhere between 11 and 15 days. Nobody knows.
22: No one would let you do that these days. Let me just be clear. There are way too many lawsuits.
2: And I'm thankful for that. It's good to know, like, Margo will never have to be on a roller coaster. I act like I had to be on there. She was forced down to get an IKEA car or whatever.
0: IKEA car?
2: Is it a Kia something?
0: You can get everything at IKEA nowadays.
2: You got to build it yourself.
0: Yeah, of course.
2: That's the worst part. Making the engine.
22: Oh, my God.
2: TaskRabbit be danged.
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12: So here's the best of what we did all week on the Jason Matheson Show with Colleen Lindstrom, replayed for you on Saturday and Sunday on My Talk. So I was in a magical land called Wisconsin over the weekend, specifically La Crosse, helping Brendan move. And after the 1 hour of physical labor, Colin and I had had enough, and we decided to go down to downtown La Crosse. Unbeknownst to us and unbeknownst to Brendan, you can't really pick when you move per se. When you close, and when you get the keys, you get the keys. Anyway, but he did not realize that the weekend that he needed our help to move was also Oktoberfest weekend in La Crosse.
26: What a gift.
27: Is it, though? That kind of scares me. I'm a little scared, Jason. You said okay. Wisconsin, and you said Oktoberfest. Oktoberfest being the traditional German celebration of fall?
26: Meat and beer, I think is what it is.
27: Yes. Mm-hmm.
26: See, I just think for the people watching, what a gift.
12: I had never... I did not know that Oktoberfest, and if you're in Wisconsin, you're going to be like, what? But please forgive me. I did not know this was a thing. I did not know that La Crosse had one of the biggest Oktoberfests in the country. I just did not. Colleen, did you know?
26: I didn't know that about La Crosse, but what I did know is Wisconsin will take any opportunity.
12: Yes.
27: For meat and beer.
26: And I can't do it. Can I blame? On the meat, I can't blame them. The beer doesn't agree with me, but that's just me.
27: On the website, it does say, Das Best Oktoberfest. And I'm going to take their word for it.
26: Yeah.
12: Mm-hmm. Well, you don't have to take their word for it, my dear Holly. I have witnessed it now. I have witnessed it for myself. And let me tell you, I have, and I swear I'm not being Jason. You know I'm working on that. I have never seen anything like what I witnessed over the weekend. And that sounds overly dramatic, but we can get Colin up on her, too, to join the conversation, and he will tell you the same thing. I have never, with these eyeballs, Colleen, these eyeballs, I have never witnessed what I witnessed on Saturday night.
26: Oh, I cannot
27: Saturday
26: wait.
27: Night.
26: Lay it on me.
27: Later, hosing it on me.
26: Yeah. Cute.
12: First of all, this town, it's all encompassing. It's basic. This is how I described it. Forget the grounds. Like, there's actually Oktoberfest grounds, like the state fair, mm-hmm. with physical buildings, permanent structures.
26: Oh, really?
12: Oh, yes.
26: For the fest.
12: This festival.
26: Okay.
12: I was like, that impressed me right off the bat. It is like a mini state fairgrounds right in downtown La Crosse for the Oktoberfest. But the tentacles of Oktoberfest spills into the entire downtown La Crosse area.
26: Mm.
12: So all the bars get into it, and Lord have mercy. I knew this. There are a lot of bars per capita in the mm-hmm. La Crosse. It's a college town. Anyway, and Oktoberfest gets college kids from both Madison and the college that's there. So it is a convergence of college drinking like no other.
26: Oh, and they're just babies. Drinking babies. They haven't learned how to care for themselves.
12: Oh.
26: Like the elders.
12: I have never seen so many college men.
26: Oh, gosh.
12: In poorly sized Party City Lederhosen costumes. Holly, in my life.
1: Is that a bratwurst?
26: Yeah.
1: Coming out of the hole. In your shorts.
27: Look, I'm just imagining kind of flopping out at the side in the Party City shorts. And yeah. There's not a lot of structural.
12: No, there's no.
26: And,
12: no.
26: You know, and if there's a light breeze and they're drunk, they don't know.
1: Ooh, no. It's Ole Bolin.
12: And how do I say? How do I say this? I'm just going to be blunt. I saw a lot of beer wench boobies. There's no other way to say it.
26: Yeah, that's
12: there's
26: another
12: no
26: thing.
12: No other way to say it.
26: I've been noticing, you know, ladies, let's all mind our nipples. because sometimes, and I love a full breast, okay? Mm-hmm. I'm here for it. But sometimes when we're not being mindful, the slippage is real. So just, that's just all points bulletin to ladies with nipples.
27: Yeah. This is Oktoberfest. We're celebrating Germany. This isn't Canadian Bacon Festival.
26: Thank you. It's not pepperoni fest.
27: It's a salami celebration.
12: And just know, if you don't know, you should know. Gays love the boobies. I'm not afraid of boobies. There's just a lot of boobies that were. It was, again, ill-fitting, ill-sized, Party City, poor quality Lederhosen outfits.
26: Lederhosen and dirndls.
12: And poorly constructed, poorly fit beer wench outfits. Aplenty. Mm-hmm. Then you mix that with alcohol. And like one of you said a few minutes ago, things go wrong with those poorly made costumes, and they don't care. They stop caring around 9 p.m.
27: Oh.
12: So they're walking around the streets of La Crosse with their leding in various forms of exposure, various levels of exposure, and they couldn't care less. That brings me to one of the photographs that I sent Colleen and Holly. Brendan, Michaela, myself, Colin, our cousins, Pete and Les, we needed substance. We needed food. So we went to this restaurant right in downtown. And I had to tinkle. I made the horrible, horrible decision to tinkle in this restaurant. When I entered the restaurant, I don't like urinals, but I didn't have a choice because the one and only stall was occupied. And unbeknownst to me, in the first seconds that I walked into the bathroom, it was occupied by a man who was not having the best night.
26: Oh, dear.
12: He was laying on the ground of the bathroom by the toilet in the stall. I could see his whole side. I'm in the urinal next to him, and he is next to me saying various things like this. Oh, no.
26: Oh, yep. Buddy.
12: Oh. Here it comes.
26: Oh, no.
12: Where's Johnny? I don't know who Johnny is. He was asking for Johnny.
26: Oh, I know. That's not who I'd be asking for.
12: And we're not talking Carson. And as I'm tinkling, your old friend Jace, all I want to do, Colleen, is pee. That's all I want to do.
26: Jason.
12: Holly, I just want to pee. And as I'm standing there peeing, I hear this.
26: Okay.
27: Oh, honey.
12: And it starts, and I'm going to say this as gently as I can because I don't want to make everyone sick eating their Cocoa Krispies. It started to come my direction, if you catch my meaning.
26: No. Oh, no. Okay.
12: Yes. Yes. It was like a mudslide attacking a village.
26: Oh, my
12: you
26: gosh.
12: Know? Yeah.
26: Oh, no.
12: In one of those nature videos.
26: Oh.
12: So finally, two people from the restaurant come in. And maybe Johnny, I don't know who the third was, to check on him. I'm like, oh, no, we're past the moment of checking on him. We just need to take him to the Ramada or the Days Inn, wherever he and Johnny are staying with their, I don't know what you call a group of college guys, a flamboyance, I don't know, a murder of crows. I don't know, Holly, what a group of college guys are called.
26: A bra. Yeah, it's a bra. It's a bra.
12: I will fast forward to the end. This is the visual I'm going to leave you with. You ready, Colleen?
26: I'm ready.
12: Holly, you ready?
27: Yeah.
12: Colin and I are staying at the luxurious Fairfield Inn La Crosse.
26: I'm surprised you could get a room.
12: Girl, we got the last one. We got the last one. The Fairfield has the fantastic continental breakfast, you know, with the waffle machine, the waffles, and, you know, we're sitting there. I just want to say, I need to talk to the straight women here, this young straight women. I weep for you. I weep for you. If the only selection of men is what I witnessed at the Fairfield Inn eating breakfast, I weep for you. I feel sorry for you because it was like watching a bunch of Neanderthal cavemen consume waffles. They were so gross. And Colin and I are sitting there. Colin and I looked like, now here's where I'm going to make fun of us. Colin and I are sitting there like Nathan Lane and Robin Williams in The Birdcage. What? We had our luggage next to us. I had my little orange sunglasses on, just quietly eating our bagel while we watched these college men devour waffles like some sort of Game of Thrones dinner scene.
26: Oh my gosh.
12: And I was vomitous. I just thought,
26: like the dinner scene in the Odyssey.
12: Yes! They were greasy.
26: Yeah.
12: They were dressed for the day. And I'm looking at these like, are you trying to attract women? Because if you are...
26: No, Jason, they're not trying.
12: No. Their hair was like... I'm like, when was the last time you showered, young man?
26: Have you bathed?
12: Have you bathed recently? As you're ripping, as you're sticking without utensils, that waffle in your mouth and just ripping it? Again, like the Odyssey dinner scene. This guy picked up a syrupy waffle with his hands. With his hands.
26: Ew.
12: And stuck it in his mouth like it was a rotisserie chicken that Colleen couldn't find.
27: Ew.
26: Wow, salt in the wound.
27: Yeah, you pick a carcass in the privacy of your own.
26: Yeah, that's a quiet home activity.
12: And I'll end with this. One of the young men had a t-shirt that said, and I quote, "I love my wiener."
26: Because of course he did.
12: I love my wiener.
26: Of course he did.
27: Oh, look at those clever comedy guys.
12: I love my wiener. That's what the t-shirt said, and I'm not kidding. Not making that up. straight, young straight college women, I'm so sorry. On behalf of my maleness, if that's what you had to choose from in lacrosse yesterday, I apologize for all men.
27: Oh, gosh.
12: Oh,
26: Jason, great news for you.
12: What?
26: I have found a very, very deep selection of lederhosen on Temu. So
12: thank you.
26: You're covered.
12: I'm covered.
26: They also have lovely dirndls.
12: They weren't covered. Yes.
26: Okay. Lovely dirndls.
27: I want to recommend that maybe you level up.
26: A high quality, like a high quality lederhosen.
27: Yeah. You can go to lederhosens.com and they'll hook you up.
12: Okay.
26: You know what? And for the ladies, there is a dirndl.com. I'm dead serious.
12: Oh, God. Well,
26: but that's an investment. That is an investment.
12: Thanks to the good people of lacrosse, I really did have a great time. That was the best people watching short of the fair. It really was. And I think it's going to be a yearly tradition.
26: Oh, gosh.
12: I'm going to get my own I Love My Wiener t-shirt and try to fit right in.
26: Well, make your reservation today.
12: Right? That's right.
5: Brittany and Kendall.
13: I get no. Brittany. Eyes on me. Did you like that?
14: Yeah, kind of.
13: If you were given this opportunity and I said, Brittany, if you go on and sell this, you could make $1 million in the next 10 days. You still wouldn't do it.
14: You've met me. You've seen what I've had to lie. It doesn't go well. This looks really, bleh, I think you could wear this. Bleh, like, I would be mortified.
13: You just need to act like you do when you don't know who somebody is and they come and talk to you, which does happen to Brittany all the time. She acts like this is the best thing that's ever happened to her. Oh my God, how are you? I love you. Then she gets like little context clues and every once in a while she'll give me a look and I'm like, oh, this is the part where I say, I'm Kendall. What was your name again?
14: Don't give this away.
5: Brittany and Kendall with producer Mike, the next generation of talk radio, where talk is fun. My Talk 107.1. 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

0: Welcome back, everyone. I'm Jace with Colleen and Holly. People have a lot to say about Taylor Swift's new, I'm not going to call it an album.
1: It's the addendum to her previous album.
0: That's right. Yeah. And oddly enough, Colleen put this on the sheet, a version of this. I put this on the sheet, and Holly Roberts put this on the sheet. Holly, let's begin with you. You're a little surprised by the reaction.
2: I'm not surprised by the reaction.
0: Oh,
2: that's not my thought.
0: Oh, okay. I'm sorry. I read that wrong. My apologies.
2: No.
0: Oh, I just reread your. Yeah, you're not surprised at all. Please continue.
2: No, I don't even know what the general consensus of the reaction of this is. One, it's very clever that she's reissuing the entire album and then adding the four songs to it so that, you know, technically you would have to get the new version of the entire album, which traditionally, if you release four songs, it would be called an EP, an extended play back in the day.
0: Mm-hmm.
2: So she's making you get more for a little less.
0: Yeah.
2: No, my thought was, as I read the lyrics and heard the song Cleveland, and I laughed at how bad it was.
1: It is terrible.
2: Oh.
0: It's bad.
1: It's so bad.
0: It's really bad.
1: Have you listened to the song?
2: Yeah, and it's bad.
1: It's so bad. It's just bad.
2: Well, it actually made me laugh at how bad it was. This is the song that Taylor Swift wrote about all her haters. Oh, she just has so many haters. Look at her. And she went to Cleveland. That's where Travis Kelce's from, by the way. Her new husband, did you know?
0: I didn't know that.
1: Well, this is a married single.
2: Yeah. So hate all you like. Where are these haters? Where are these imaginary haters? I suppose you have to construct some kind of conflict in your life. And so then you make up these haters. I guess, look, I was thinking, I'm like, why? What is it? Because this song is for middle schoolers. No offense to middle schoolers. No shade to you. I love you. Okay. But this kind of drama is for the 7th grade set. She's almost 40 years old. Then you get, I was on Reddit, people talking about this song. But she could just write whatever she wants. Don't be ageist. No, get a little mature here.
1: You know what my thing is? She's at her best when she writes relatable music.
0: Mm-hmm.
1: And this is just, it's not relatable.
2: No, this is not relatable
1: at all.
2: In any way, shape, or form. Let me just read you some of this.
1: Oh, gosh.
2: Poetry? Oh, God. I also take issue with calling Taylor Swift a poet, but that's a whole other thing. I think she's a storyteller, but she's not a poet. The taste of me is acquired, but it's his favorite dish. He says I look like an angel. They say I hate that. There, that house with the porch is where he lived as a kid. He's been saying forever. Must not have read that.
1: What?
0: What? What?
1: It's very like, look at me, I got my man, and I want that for her,
2: but
1: right?
2: That's what I'm saying. I'm like, that's great. I love that for you. Genuinely, if you're happy in your relationship, that's a wonderful thing.
0: Absolutely.
1: It's just I just don't find it to be relatable. I don't love it. I don't love Cleveland.
0: Do you like Patient Zero, Colleen?
1: It's bad, you guys. It's bad. Okay, and this is hard. I'm a Swiftie. Like, I love Taylor Swift. I have my favorites. She has written some bangers. She's written some soundtrack to my lifestyle stuff. I have an issue with Patient Zero. Okay, I would like to do a sonic study of a couple things. Holly, I have three yellow links in this segment. We're going to go top to bottom. I'm going to walk you through this. The top one is the actual music from an actual Broadway show, which is one of my favorite Broadway shows. This is one of my favorite songs from that Broadway show. It's called Hadestown. Listen to just this section.

0: Beautiful, right? Oh, God, I get goosebumps.
1: It's great.
0: Let's listen to the opening moments of Patient Zero. Now, let's go to an Instagram influencer who's also a songster who has, like many, heard what you just heard.

0: You just ripped it. That was lazy.
1: Did she give songwriting credits to the people from Hadestown?
0: That's a great question. That I have not researched, but that is blatant.
2: That is, I have not heard that.
0: Well, welcome to what my weekend was. Hadestown is a really, really, really popular musical.
2: Mm-hmm.
0: It's really hot right now. The Pro Shot just came out a couple months ago. You can now watch it in the comfort of your own home in your soft pants. It is a very popular show, especially with her audience. And I just think that was real obvious. And to Holly's point, she's a storyteller. The story of Patient Zero, to me, is interesting. The video is mildly interesting. The song itself is not her best work.
1: There are no songwriting credits so far for the folks from Hadestown on the wiki for Patient Zero.
0: And I think the interesting thing you said, Holly, was so far.
1: Mm-hmm.
0: Because I would expect that will be forthcoming.
2: As I said, Holly had a take. We all three had takes on Taylor. My weekend was spent, my side of TikTok was, and this was to me like a warning sign. You know how, you know, we're like in election season right now, and the pundits always say, oh, this should be a warning sign to this side or this side, mm-hmm. or, you know what I mean? You know, this should be a warning sign to Taylor Swift and her team. I came across, and this is slightly anecdotal, but still, I came across, let me be conservative, 20 to 30 some year old, a little in column A, a little in column B, of diehard Swifties openly mocking these songs. And they're sitting in, more than a few of them were sitting in front of Taylor Swift shrines in their room, and they were cringing. They were like making painful faces of like, oh God, I don't want to hate this,
1: no.
2: But I do.
1: Ugh.
2: I watched a half a dozen of those and I thought, ooh, is this a sort of jump the shark moment for her? Because my side of Taylor talk, not liking her.
0: It's not great.
2: It's not good.
0: It's not great. And the thing that's really interesting about it is, like, critically, Life of a Showgirl was not well received. And it's interesting.

0: love everything.
1: Right.
0: And you can critically interrogate an artist's work, I think, better if you actually love that artist.
1: Yeah.
0: Rather than just maybe be a passive person like I am. I'm like, I don't take any of my Taylor Swift opinions to heart at all because I don't really interact with her work. I've tried. But just reading those lyrics, I'm like, what in the heck?
1: They're very cringy. And then if you actually listen to the song, it's bad.
0: It's just bad. Hey, man, sometimes it's just bad and that's okay.
1: It's bad.
2: You know, the balls and strikes thing, Holly, you and I over the years have talked about this is apples and kiwis, but Star Wars, you know, you don't have to like every as a fan of Star Wars. There are projects I like and there are projects I don't like. Rise of Skywalker. Right, Holly?
0: Yes, exactly. Exactly.
2: Rise of Skywalker.
0: Look, I'm never going to get that 2 hours and 30 minutes of my life back. And I'm still bitter about it. Mm-hmm. Do I love the original trilogy? Absolutely. They're amazing and charming.
2: But will we ever get those 2 hours back, Holly?
0: Why did they make it Emperor Palpatine all along? That is the worst.
2: Somehow,
1: spoiler alert.
0: Plot twist.
2: Somehow, Holly, Palpatine returned.
0: Yeah, and that it's Rey's daddy, granddaddy, who? Which one is it, Jason?
2: Rey's
0: dad or granddad?
2: Rey's granddad.
0: Horrible.
2: Laughable to say. I almost laughed with us saying it.
0: And I hope that we get to this later.
2: We will.
0: The Skywalker legacy
2: Thank
0: is continuing.
2: You.
3: Where talk and is fun.
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3: 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Like everything entertainment.
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11: I know that, Mr. Man. I'm not stupid, you know.
2: We are walking on sunshine on this Tuesday, September 29th, 2026. Thanks, Kathy Bates. Please don't hobble me. It's the Jason Matheson Show. I'm Jace, and right over there, say hello to my good friend and yours, Colleen Lindstrom.
1: Good morning, buddies.
2: She's True Value Hardware's Employee of the Week, Holly Roberts.
0: Would you like to look at my wrenches?
1: I was hoping to see your selection of hammers or ratchets.
2: Or large trimming shears.
0: Thank you. We also carry circus peanuts if you're hungry.
1: Yay.
2: Oh, of course you do. That's right. Cheers, everyone. Cheers. Welcome
1: Cheers.
2: To the show.
1: Cheers. Yes. Happy Tuesday.
2: Happy Tuesday. Yes, Colleen?
1: Oh, I was just going to tell you that yesterday during our optical date, the guy who was working at the Vision Works was having a hard time putting words together, which I totally understand. And I legitimately looked at him and said, "That's okay. It's been a long week." And my husband goes, "It's Monday."
2: It's Monday.
1: fine.
2: Clean.
0: What is time? How are we measuring weeks?
1: Yeah,
0: maybe
1: exactly.
0: That person measures it Tuesday to Tuesday,
1: you
0: and
1: don't
0: they're
1: know.
0: Coming up on the end of the week for themselves.
1: Thank you.
2: Maybe.
0: We could take things up. It's all made up.

0: Everything is made up.
1: It's all pretend.
0: Yeah. Yeah.
2: It's all pretend. Mm-hmm. Happy long week, everyone. Cheers. Mm. Judging by our menu today, it seems we have, I love an unintentional theme. And for the next few minutes, we're going to have an unintentional theme of relationships, everybody.
0: Ooh,
2: relationships. We didn't ask you, cornhole woman. Relationships. And we're going to start. We're going to go from trends. And well, actually, both. Colleen has a, is this a thing? Relationship, is this a thing? Mm-hmm. But we're going to start with a trend. Holly?
0: Yes. Well, this was inspired because Colleen put something on the grid, and I was like, yes, I'm going to yes and what she said by bringing my own relationship news trend report.
2: Okay.
1: I love this.
0: Where there's a divorce expert who has gone viral for claiming that men are, quote unquote, I'm going to be crass here, children, cover your ears, weaponizing pooping.
1: Oh, gosh.
2: What?
0: Yes. According to this divorce expert.
1: Sorry.
0: I think Colleen's laughing because maybe this is an unintentional relatable.
1: No, just, I find you. Poop to be hilarious and weaponizing it is really funny. Tell me more.
0: So according to this expert, they lay out the case. You could have a basement husband. Theoretically, the basement husband could be told to come upstairs. They say a husband who hangs out in the garage can be interrupted, a work out, you know, postponed, headphones removed. The one place where a man finds sanctuary and uninterrupted scroll time is in the bathroom. And so apparently this has now become an epidemic where the men folk, because they're singling out men. I don't know if women behave this way. Maybe they do, too. So I should, you know, be generous with that.
2: Yeah.
0: They're saying now dudes just disappear with an iPhone. And who knows what they're doing? They're not doing that for 45 minutes. We can safely claim that. What are they doing?
1: You shouldn't. If you are, you should definitely talk to a doctor.
0: Hemorrhoids.
1: Yeah.
0: Owie.
1: Yeah.
0: What are you on? Reddit? Checking the stock market? Watching YouTube videos for 45 minutes? Arguing with some random strangers on social media?
2: Getting your horoscope from Jackie Stallone?
0: Oh, my goodness. Oh, and Sylvester Stallone has a new book out about his childhood, and Jackie Stallone is not looking good in that.
2: The story he told to the New York Times interview about Jackie, I was like, my mouth, I look like a big mouth bass. Anyway, I digress.
0: The book is called The Stairs. It's out today. Let's get back to weaponized pooping.
1: I'll read it in the next break and tell you everything.
2: Would you, Colleen, will you do a book report in the next break?
1: Honestly, I will download it and read it fast.
2: Okay.
0: Mm-hmm. I don't know if this is the case in people's households or not, but what this person is saying is that people retreat to the bathroom so they are uninterrupted, because if you interrupt somebody during the process, that is seen as rude and you can't get up.
1: I have a question.
0: Yeah.
1: Are we blaming men only for this in this
0: particular conversation?
2: Good question. Good question.
0: They're only singling out the men folk. That's why I said.
1: I would like to call foul on that. And here's why. Because I'm speaking to people who have parented young people.
2: Mm-hmm.
1: I'm just going to speak directly to moms because I don't think it's fair that we're singling out men here. We know, because we speak to each other, that the only place you can achieve privacy is in the bathroom. And so for years, that was my sanctuary as well.
2: Yeah.
1: And I wasn't doing anything in there. I just shut the door. Mommy needs privacy, because it was the only place that you could be not touched, not used, not needed, not anything. And so I just take issue. I don't like it when we blame men for something that women also can and do. No pun intended.
2: Yes.
0: I think it's the specificity of quote unquote weaponizing, where they're singling out one set of individuals over the other.
1: Sure.
0: Because that being said, yes, when you go into the bathroom and you close the door, look, here's the rules of the bathroom. Tell you the rules of the bathroom.
1: It's like Las Vegas.
0: It really is. Speaking of cramps. If you want to play.
1: Here you say I'm going to the bathroom to shoot.
2: Give me snake eyes.
0: If you are actually using the bathroom for its intended purposes, relief, bathing, shut the door. If you are doing anything else in the bathroom, makeup, scrolling, whatever, leave the door a crack open. That indicates that if somebody else needs to use the bathroom, they can say, hey, I actually have to use this.
1: This is a real need.
2: Yeah.
0: Yes.
1: Yes.
0: I know that you're putting on your contour and your eyelashes right now. Can you do that someplace else?
2: Mm-hmm. Yes.
0: I need
2: or
0: to
2: your
0: use
2: Wordle.
0: This.
2: Or your Wordle.
0: Exactly. That is bathroom etiquette. Thank you very much.
1: I love that. Thanks, Holly.
2: Love that. Now we have part two of relationship things.
1: No pun intended.
2: Oh, no, right? Number two with Colleen, and that's going to come up after the break here. But before we get to our break, Phil Jones, remember, Colleen, I mentioned this is literally connected to nothing, but I want to put this out there because, remember I mentioned 7 Brew, your beloved 7 Brew?
1: Yes.
2: Well, today is National Coffee Day. I don't know if you know
1: Cheers. I didn't know that, but okay.
2: 7 Brew, Phil Jones just shared this with me, is offering today, Colleen, September 29th, a free limited edition state license plate sticker with the purchase of any drink at participating locations.
1: Looks like I'm going to Apple Valley.
2: I'm just saying.
1: Looks like I gotta celebrate. Dang it.
2: Yeah.
1: A whole different day planned.
2: Right. And now I've changed the trajectory of your day.
1: That's okay.
2: There we go. There's at the 7 Brew today. National Coffee Day.
1: Thank you,
2: celebrate
1: Phil
2: everyone.
1: Jones.
2: Yeah, thank you, Phil Jones. When we come back, now you just heard about weaponizing the bathroom. There's something else happening in relationships, and it's called food divorce. Colleen has that on the other side of this.
3: Morning, sunshine.
2: Jonathan Hot Bailey reading an audiobook as Dracula.
1: Wait, I want to get pregnant. Can you play it?
4: You are not to wriggle away. Drink from me. And with this baptism of my blood in your mouth, throat, and veins, you shall be my servant.
2: Oh. Yes!
1: Okay. Oh, Jason? And the moment of conception.
2: Girl.
1: Can we also just talk about
0: the
1: fact that
0: hold on a second. I gotta go over here and...
1: Yep.
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2: My Talk loves locals. We shine a light on the community, great businesses, great companies. We do this throughout the year with interviews. 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I'm Jace with Colleen and Holly. We continue our unintentional relationship theme. Colleen is here now with food divorce.
1: Yes. We've talked about sleep divorce, which is where couples sleep in separate rooms. That has become more common. Yes,
2: can
1: Jason?
2: Can I just add a thing in there real
1: quick?
2: Yes,
1: please.
2: I don't like that term.
1: I don't.
2: Because I do it and it's not a divorce.
1: Yeah, I agree with you. I don't like that term either.
12: I do it too, and it's not a divorce.
2: Yeah. It's not.
12: It's actually a courtesy.
1: Yeah.
2: Thank you, Holly.
1: I use that term simply because it is the recognized term, but I agree with you.
2: I'm talking about America.
1: I actually agree with you. Now, I will say, well, okay, I've got opinions about this next one, but I'm just going to lay it out for you. Food divorce is apparently the new relationship trend.
2: Food divorce?
1: Food divorce. Can you imagine what food divorce means?
2: It means that you both, instead of having to deal with the dreaded daily question of what's for dinner, you all are, as Colin and I type to each other when this happens, you are Han Solo for dinner. You do you, boo-boo.
1: We call it do-yo at our house. Dinner on your own.
2: Oh, do-yo.
1: I think I got that from my neighbor. Hey, Amy.
2: Hi, girl.
1: Do-yo, though. That's like, but, okay.
2: Is that what it is?
1: It's food. Yes, it is basically. It's when you choose to not even eat the meal at the same time or eat the same meal. You are choosing to just deal with your own food needs at the time of your own food needs. Okay. There are some reasons why this works for people. Maybe you've got different work schedules or you're operating on some different dietary needs. You maybe have different flavor needs or desires, different health and fitness goals. Like there's a whole bunch of reasons why people food divorce.
2: Yeah.
1: But essentially it's instead of negotiating dinner every night, each partner just handles their own food. Now, a relationship therapist who's quoted in this article that I am talking about this from said that it can remove food from the list of daily negotiations that you have that create stress and resentment in your partnership. So that can be a positive. However, the potential downside of it is that couples who regularly eat together actually have higher relationship satisfaction. That there is a social, emotional connection that happens during meal times that is important to the relationship. And so the recommendation by therapists is if you are going to ditch the idea of eating together and instead do-yo, you should be intentional about finding another regular way to connect. Your thoughts?
2: I get what they're saying. There is something, because the first thing I thought about is the fact that, like last night, even though I am instantly, my brain wiring it sounds like that when I hear the question, what do you think for dinner? Oh,
1: yeah.
2: Oh, I just want to jump out of a window. But it is a connective thing for Colin and me. It is. Like last night, we had pot belly, oh, which I hope hasn't been gobbled up by private equity. We noticed a slight change in the sandwich. Anyway, that's a whole other subject. Oh.
1: I'm looking it up for you.
2: Please. I just want private equity to not be a thing. Anyway, they're ruining everything. It was still a moment. We watched Double Lives of Suburban Wives and we ate our sandwich and it was a moment. So I would miss that. All kidding aside, as irritating as it is a little experience for us to eat together. So I would miss it, but there are days where I wouldn't miss it. He's more hungry than I am. I'm more hungry than he is. He has a taste for something else. And that happens every so often. And in those moments, I would just like to be able to say, go Han Solo, girl. You do you. You want a yogurt parfait? That's all you want? You do that. I shall get a double Big Mac. That's not even a thing. Go ahead.
1: I have two things that I'd like to... They're semi-unrelated.
2: Okay.
1: Potbelly was acquired by Racetrack for $566 million about a year ago.
13: Yeah, but they're a gas station and convenience store chain. It's not private equity.
1: It's not private equity, but I just want you to know that it did. Changes did happen.
2: Okay.
1: It's number one. Number two, this is just a general complaint. Whenever we talk about, we just get so absolute-y. You know,
2: we do. Yes.
1: It's like you're sleep divorced, you're food divorced. We're so severe about it. And it's like, what if there's a mix? What if relationships can have opportunities to try all the things on the buffet, right? Like maybe some days, like at our house, I like to sit down at the table as a family. That has been a priority as a parent for me for a lot of my parenting journey, much to the consternation of my children on many occasions, right? Because they would be in the middle of doing whatever they were doing. And I would say, now it's dinner time and we're going to sit together and connect at the table. And they're like, I don't wanna, you know?
2: Yeah.
1: But I know that is a place where I would always say to them, you know, I don't get to see you all day long. You're at school or whatever. I'm at work doing my thing. This is the time that we come together and I get to hear what happened during your day. And you get to listen to the very fascinating things that happened during my very exciting day. But this is where we connect as a family. And so, but we can't do it every single night. We just can't. That's just, our schedule won't allow it. Right? So why can't we live in a space where occasionally people eat together and then occasionally people do-yo it, make your own decisions. Sometimes a couple people go out to eat or sometimes you're just eating, you know, nachos on the couch. I don't know.
2: Yeah.
1: I just get really, I feel icky when we get into this place of like, you either are or you aren't.
13: Well, that's not fun.
1: I know.
13: We're trying to get clickbait here.
1: Yes. Yeah, we're food divorced.
13: Look at you trying to be all nuanced and subtle and
2: I noticed that too, Colleen. Did you?
13: Contextual. Mm-hmm. No. Yeah. I run my kitchen like an authoritarian dictator. I make the dinner. I make the choice. I don't even ask, what do you want for dinner anymore? Mm. You're going to eat what I make and you're going to like it.
1: I do kind of love that, Holly.
13: I like it.
1: If I'm being honest, I lived like that for a really long time. I was a kitchen dictator as well. Similar to Jason, I just kind of got to a point where I was so tired of it. I was just tired. Yeah. I was like, I don't want to think up another meal.
2: Yeah.
1: I don't want to do the conversation where two of five don't want it.
2: Mm-hmm.
1: You know, I was like, I don't want to do this. So now it's a shared operation at our house a little bit. But to your point, Jason, there's nothing I hate more than when that conversation starts.
2: Oh.
13: Yeah. That's why I don't even start it.
1: Yeah.
13: I get so annoyed by it because I'm never going to get an answer. Every once in a while, I may ask, And then immediately I have regrets.
1: Right. Why did I do that?
2: Why did I do this?
13: Why did I ask that question? And selfishly, I'm a dictator because I know that I'm going to get what I want.
1: Yeah.
13: And if you want to eat this, then that's great. There's portions for you. Now, I do design food for preferences because my significant other is the pickier eater out of the two of us.
1: Mm-hmm.
13: So I design things that will please both of us. But at the end of the day, I got to make sure that I'm getting my food that I like.
1: Mm-hmm.
2: Yeah. You're Kim Jong Holly. Yes.
13: That's right.
1: Yes.
13: Yeah. Watch out, ground turkey, because you're going to have it again, okay?
1: Except for a rotisserie chicken night, we're picking a carcass.
13: Ooh, yeah. It's sale rotisserie chicken night, ooh. By the way.
1: Is it really? Is Tuesday? There's like, I know that at Lunds and Byerly's, they have, yeah, what is
2: buck
1: it?
2: Cluck.
1: It used to be five buck cluck.
2: Yeah, I know.
13: Well.
2: I think it's like $8 cluck now or something.
13: Yeah, yeah, I look at the economic conditions based on the rotisserie chicken index.
1: It's so true.
13: And you have to check every time you go to the store, has the price of a rotisserie chicken gone up?
1: It's so true.
13: All the time. When it went up $2, I got so sad.
2: Yeah.
13: So sad. And then it's like, oh boy, okay. When the chickens go up, you know things are getting spicy.
1: You know it's rough.
2: Oh, yeah. Woo! It's time to get an EV. The first hour. Anyway. Well, this has been an unintentional theme of relationships. You are welcome. We have helped you today, couples.
1: Have we?
2: We have helped you.
1: Cheers.
2: I don't think we've helped
1: you. Also, let's just not be so absolutely. Let's be fluid. Let's just be fluid.
13: And I say, make judgments. Get clicks.
1: There you go.
2: There we go.
1: And they are, Holly. They are.
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0: This ain't my first time.
1: We are walking on sunshine on this Wednesday, September 30th, 2026. Hi, everyone. Welcome to the Jason Matheson Show. I'm Jace. And right over there, say hello to my friend and Joan Crawford's. It's Colleen Lindstrom.
2: Good morning, buddies.
1: She just spent that commercial break beating me with a wire hanger. It's Holly Roberts.
3: I told you! No wire hangers ever!
1: I'm sorry. I'll listen better next hour.
2: Listen, if there's one thing that I agree with...
1: with Joan Crawford?
2: In that movie, it's that. Like, just can we just...
1: not have them?
2: 86, the wire hangers.
1: They are pretty bad.
2: They're horrendous.
1: They're horrible. They're just horrible. Cheers, everyone. Cheers.
2: Cheers.
4: Cheers.
2: Oh, hello.
1: Hi. Hi. It's called Moonlight Shuffle.
2: It feels like a Moonlight Shuffle.
1: Yeah.
4: I was going to say, it sounds like we're going to give confessionals about our neighbors.
2: It does a little bit. It does a little bit.
1: I'm going to talk about my neighbor, Joanne. I love her so much. Anyway, she's the mother of Lawn Cheetah.
2: We love Lawn Cheetah.
1: We love Lawn Cheetah, the best lawn service from kids in any neighborhood. Mm. I'll stand by that. Cheers. I'm making my electrolytes.
2: What flavor are we going with this morning, Jason?
1: Arctic raspberry, Colleen.
2: We love it.
1: We love the Arctic
2: raspberry. I've already completed my white peach.
1: Oh,
2: Yeah, I'm just enjoying my hazelnut coffee now. And then I'll move on to water.
1: I'm going to turn this song. I don't like this. I'm going to do a thoughtful beginning. This is what this is called. A thoughtful beginning.
2: Oh, it's a little jazzy.
1: It is. Gentle accordion flowing alongside a smooth bass line, creating a relaxed mood.
2: If I'm going to have accordion in my life, I want it to be gentle and not aggressive.
1: Right. Well, welcome to the second hour, everyone. Now, we ended the first hour doing a little TV talk, or I'm sorry, a food talk. And we're going to continue that because we didn't get to everything. Colleen, let's stay with you if we can.
2: Yeah.
1: What the hell is peanut butter?
2: Yeah, it's what it sounds like. This is the latest fiber hack. You know, people are fiber maxing.
1: They are.
2: And we can't just... in 2026, I think the biggest food trend is that we can't just let food be food. We can't just let the food be what it is. We're always trying to figure out how to make something taste like something else.
1: Yeah.
2: But be fiber maxed or protein maxed or I don't know, what else are we maxing? It doesn't matter. Peanut butter wants to be peanut butter, but it's beans. Here's the recipe.
4: I'm kind of scared and confused, Jason. Hold my hand.
1: I'm confused too.
2: You should hold each other while I say the following. Here is the recipe for peanut butter, you fiber maxers.
1: Gross.
2: A can of white Great Northern beans, peanut powder, honey or maple syrup, an optional protein powder. That's so you can fiber max and protein max. If you need a little more protein while you're fiber maxing, then you blend it all together until it reaches the texture of peanut butter. And then you eat it. And apparently, according to a food and wine writer, it tastes better than it sounds.
1: It sounds disgusting.
2: If that's your review...
1: That's I was going to say that you're not selling it, girl.
2: Mm-mm. And this is just again, it goes to my other thing. This like Frankenfood situation that we're trying to do in 2026 because we're so busy worrying about fiber and protein, et cetera, and trying to make things taste. Shake it, Jace. Shake it.
1: My electrolytes. Yeah.
2: Ooh, trying to make things that aren't what they are taste like something else.
1: Yeah. Stop it.
2: Because. I'm also going to blow your mind. There's another thing called Beantella, which is fiber maxed chocolate hazelnut spread.
4: This sounds like a variation on a black bean brownie.
2: Okay. Yep. And we've already tried that.
1: I'm not for any of this.
2: Or chocolate hummus or brownie batter hummus. Have you tried that ever?
1: No. That's a thing?
2: Oh, yeah.
4: I just want to eat the brownie batter.
2: Thank you.
4: Or the hummus.
2: Can we just let food be what it is? Can we stop? I can't keep up with this.
1: That is so vile.
2: Cauliflower trying to be rice. Beans trying to be peanut butter now. Just be who you are.
1: Yeah.
2: Be who you are, food.
4: Every generation gets the privilege of messing up a food. And now, you know what? Here we are.
2: Here we are.
1: Yeah. Can I speak to cauliflower? We've already done this, but I'm going to do it again if they're listening. Cauliflower, you are not rice.
2: Yes.
1: You will never be rice, and you're also not pizza dough.
2: Yeah, don't try.
1: You're never going to be pizza dough. I don't care how much Trader Joe's wants this to happen. You're never, ever going to be pizza dough, and you're never going to be rice.
2: Okay, but can I tell cauliflower one thing it can be? And actually, this is real. Cauliflower, you can be cream. You can be cream in a cream soup.
1: Yes.
2: I will allow that.
1: Yeah, yeah. You're right on that one.
2: But you're not rice.
1: Mm-mm.
2: You're not pizza crust.
1: And you never will be.
2: You're not going to be.
1: No.
2: It's okay.
1: Yeah.
2: It's okay.
1: You're a good vegetable by yourself.
2: I'm never going to be 6 feet tall and blonde and skinny. And I've learned to be okay with it. Cauliflower, be like me. Accept who you are. You'll be so much happier.
1: Holly, is there anything you want to say to a vegetable?
4: Well, I have had a longstanding beef with celery, but I really don't want to bring them into the chat because once we actually move through a celery moment when somebody tries to make celery into something that
2: coming,
4: it's not,
2: it's going to be spaghetti soon.
4: Oh, disgusting, vile, rancid.
1: Holly, I know you don't want to step into this, but may I ask one little question?
4: Yes.
1: I've done a show with you for several years now. I did not know that you had a West Side Story beef with celery.
2: She's in a dark alley snapping against celery.
4: If it's raw, yes. If it's cooked, no.
1: You don't like it in a soup, a fabulous vegetable beef soup?
4: That's fine because it's cooked.
1: I got it reversed. I'm sorry, my mind processed that in reverse.
2: Softened. Holly can tolerate it.
4: When it's essence of celery,
2: mm-hmm.
4: but biting into a raw piece of celery and when you pull away and the stringy, I have trauma around it. There was a babysitter that I had to go to and they would make me eat ants on a log and it was disgusting. And I would just lick the peanut butter out and then toss the celery into the bush.
2: Like a smart kid.
4: Yeah. No, this is just a vehicle. That's right. I'm going to Jerome Robbins around that celery. High kick. Oh, damn. Oh.
1: I did not know this. I don't mind cold celery. I get the stringy aspect of it.
2: I don't mind it if it's already chopped up and in something. Like, I'll put it in a tuna salad, although it is sort of pointless. So it's not an essential ingredient, but if I have it because then I'll put it in there for a little crunch.
1: Yeah.
2: But if you try to give me a stick of celery and call it an appetizer.
1: Yeah.
4: That is vile and disgusting.
2: I don't care what you dip it in. I don't care what you spread on it. No, thank you.
4: You cursed.
1: Before I ask Holly about butter, I just want let me wrap up, put a bow on the vegetable conversation. If I can speak to carrots.
2: Yes. What would you like to say to carrots?
1: That I'm sorry. I'm so dumb that I thought baby carrots were bred that way.
2: Oh, no,
1: I didn't know until about 5 years ago that they were just cut down from larger, superior carrots.
2: Yeah.
1: I thought they were bred like baby watermelons. Hand of the Lord. I really did, I swear, on Oprah's hair.
2: Were they growing those little tiny carrots?
1: I thought baby carrots were grown that way.
4: You thought that somebody had a baby carrot farm and they would
1: really
4: speak very sweetly to the baby carrot so they wouldn't get too big?
1: Put on music at night. They had a baby monitor for the baby carrots? Yeah, no. No. I'm very sorry. Holly, what's granola butter?
4: I don't know, but I've been seeing it everywhere. I saw that Colleen was talking about peanut butter, and I'm like, I can't wait to hear about that. But granola butter actually looks pretty good, and I've been seeing it on shelves recently, and it's a oat-based spread that mimics nut butter but is nut-free and allergen-friendly. I have not had nut butter or granola butter, excuse me. I mean, it's a little spendy for a jar, an experimental jar. But if somebody has a spoonful and wants to give it to me, I'd gladly try it.
0: Yeah, you know, it's interesting. When my kids were in school, we couldn't do peanut butters, right? Because when there were allergies. Yep.
4: Yeah,
0: I'm respectful of life-threatening allergies because I have people who live in my house with them. Sun butter was one of the only options. And so this is an interesting other option.
4: That's what I'm saying. I'm like, hello. You know, I don't have an allergy, so I'm probably not going to maybe be as inspired to buy this at the store.
0: Mm-hmm.
4: But I'm glad that it's there. And I'm like, well, what the heck is this?
1: Yeah, Target has it. Whole Foods has it. Trader Joe's has it.
0: I'm trying to turn into a Trader Joe's gal, so I'll pick some up next time I go, Holly. We can sample
1: it. It's just a Trader Joe's brand. At Target, you're going to look for Outhouse.
0: Nope, it's Oathouse.
4: Jesus.
0: When you said Outhouse, I thought, let's go back to the drawing board with that name. But no, it's Oathouse.
4: Do you have too much peanut butter? Go to the Outhouse.
0: Okay. Yep. It's okay. Reading is hard. Wednesday, we're trying to get over the hump.
4: That's right. We're doing it. You were out late last night.
1: I was. I saw a movie.
4: You did.
1: It's not Outhouse. It's
4: Oat House. Because it's...
0: It's oat. Oat. Oat based.
4: Yep. Granola butter.
0: Mm-hmm. Can you imagine
4: what is in the jar of Outhouse?
0: I know we'll call it Outhouse. It'll fly off shelves.
4: I mean, look, the products have similar consistency. I'm just saying,
0: Holly, Robert.
4: Hey,
0: I mean, you're not wrong. FYI, though, Outhouse. It makes a birthday cake flavored granola butter. That sounds interesting.
4: That sounds real interesting. Look, I'm just going to text you two.
0: Okay.
4: A picture of some
0: Robert.
4: Oathouse granola butter.
0: I'm nervous.
4: And I'm just saying, I understand Jason where he's coming from.
0: Oh, gosh.
1: Yeah,
4: so look at your picture.
1: It's not a good logo. You know I'm big on logos. That's not a good logo. Oh,
4: I get why Jason mixed it up.
0: Oh, my gosh. I can't.
1: That is so disgusting.
0: I can't, Holly.
1: I can't. Stop it, Holly. Stop it.
4: What I'm saying is I understand you, Jason.
1: Why would they put that picture?
0: Why would Jason? Gosh. Because it's not called Outhouse. They're not thinking about it.
4: Oh
0: gosh.
1: Oh. Oh. We're going to take a break. When we come back, we're going to talk castor oil.
0: Oh, okay. Sell it.
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6: Everywhere she goes, fiber this, fiber that. 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Psyllium husk.
9: What?
6: 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Let me tell you about psyllium husk, spelt with a P.
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1: You doing okay? You want to try that again?
0: I need a big mouthful of outhouse granola butter. Welcome back, everyone. Holly doesn't know about this because I love to delight Holly, but I'm going to activate something new with our show for this next segment before Colleen talks about castor oil. It is called Breaking the Silence. Here's how it's going to work. This is a TikTok trend that I saw in the middle of the night, and I thought, hey, we're going to try this because it's fun. I am going to queue up an hour and a half YouTube video that is complete silence, randomly broken up by Michael Jackson mouth noises. We will never know when Michael Jackson will interrupt our conversation and scare the hell out of us. I will begin this hour and a half track at a random point, and we will just begin the conversation. And Michael will interrupt whenever Michael wants to with hee-hee-hee or jump mound, and we'll never know when he'll pop up.
2: Ooh, this is great.
0: Are you ready, Holly?
2: Ready.
0: Colleen, are you ready?
1: I was born ready.
0: I'm going to activate Michael Jackson, and we'll never know when he'll pop up as we begin our conversation. Here we go. Colleen, talk to us about castor oil.
1: Okay. I didn't expect it so soon.
0: That scared me.
1: You couldn't have planned that better. I can't believe
0: I literally dropped it right in a row.
1: Oh, gosh. Okay. Okay. Okay, I'm going to get back together because I want to talk about castor oil because I really am castor oil curious now. This is... Have you been following this wellness trend? Have you guys been hearing people talk? You're on TikTok, Jason.
0: Yeah, I am.
3: Is this replacing cod liver oil chat?
1: No. This is using castor oil topically.
3: Oh.
0: Oh.
1: And I've seen some influencers do this. They'll wake up when they do their get ready with me videos.
0: Yeah.
1: They'll wake up and they've got like a

0: What do they have?
1: Okay. They have like a piece of tape over their belly
0: button. Oh, yes. This is supposed to be. Yes.
1: Castor oil.
0: Yes. I've seen this on lymphatic massage influencers.
1: Boy, we sound so fun. Okay.
0: I have seen this before. They put a pad, or you put a piece of cloth, you put castor oil on it, you strap it on your belly.
1: Yeah, and it's supposed to do stuff.
0: Yeah.
1: So the things it's supposed to help with are digestion and bloating, relaxation, sleep, lymphatic flow, like Holly said, because she watches the lymphatic influencers.
0: This is my algorithm these days.
1: Yeah. Typically, you would put on, you know, a pad and strap it on you for 45 to 60 minutes. It's supposed to have anti-inflammatory properties. And I'm castor oil curious. Is this actually... You don't have to drink it. You don't have to put it in your body. This is all topical. I don't know, Holly. I knew that you probably had heard of it. Jason, I knew it would probably be new to you.
2: Completely new to me. I didn't know that it would seep into your skin.
1: Apparently it does. And apparently it's not bad for you.
0: It looks really messy, which is why I haven't tried it. This would be something that I would totally give a go, but I just know that it's going to get everything messy. My towels are going to get messy.
1: Yeah.
0: My sheets are going to get messy. I'm going to have special pajamas for this. And then I know I would get annoyed and I would probably stop before the actual, cost of investing in all of this would pay off.
1: Yeah, before you really saw like any benefit from
0: it. I just know myself. I like the idea of massaging your body with oil and doing all of those good things. And then it's like the practicality of it where you stain everything and you're a mess and your bathroom is slippery and horrible.
1: Yeah, it's a good point. You can't try everything. This rose to the top for me and I was like, should I be trying this?
2: Where do you even buy castor oil?
1: I think you can just get it at your local CVS. Like, I think it's a pharmacy situation. But I read it from an influencer who said whenever she has knee pain, she puts like a castor oil pad on her knee and it helps. And he has not been wrong once. This could not have been a better segment for Michael to surprise us. Wait, what was that?
2: I don't know.
1: Oh, that was a little scary.
0: Yes, it says that you can use castor oil for wound care.
1: Yeah, I don't know. Ew. I don't know if I'm recommending that. I don't like the word wound care.
0: Skin moisturization and constipation relief.
1: Mm-hmm.
2: Really?
0: Yeah.
2: That I've heard.
1: Yes.
0: Yeah. Yeah. I remember in the old Looney Tunes where they would, get the castor oil out and they'd force the kids to drink it.
1: Yeah.
2: Yeah.
1: But this is all topical. So this is just, using it on the outside of your body to help the inside of your body.
2: I wonder if it can help tennis elbow.
1: Jason?
2: Because I have, my
1: honestly,
2: tennis elbow.
1: Honestly, I've read some influencers who have said yes.
0: That one made me jump.
1: For those who don't understand why Michael Jackson keeps showing up, we're playing a little game called Break the Silence.
2: Where I have started a video that's an hour and a half long of silence randomly broken up by noises from Michael Jackson. And we never know when Michael's going to appear. He just randomly appears in the conversation randomly. And we never know when.
1: Oh, gosh.
2: Oh, God. Oh, yeah. Well, I might try this. I might rub it on my tennis elbow.
1: Okay, but just read about it first, Jason, because Holly's right. It can be messy. You have to get like a certain kind of pad that you soak in castor oil, and then you put it on there, and then you sort of like wrap it around.
0: Yeah, I don't have time for that.
2: No.
1: It's too much.
0: I don't have a budget for a new couch.
1: Mm.
2: Plus, it'll stain everything. That's what I'm worried about. Oil is really hard to get out. The laundry guy says that.
3: I'm stopping you to be that.
1: Ha ha ha! productive.
2: Okay. We'll let's close this up. Ladies and gentlemen, that's been Breaking the Silence.
1: Oh.
2: We're gonna take a break. when we come back, Colleen has Am I the Asshat Nut.
4: Where talk is fun.
5: Isn't this a delight?
4: My talk. Everything entertainment.
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1: This is Jeritza. She's 5.
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0: we're certainly going to try. It's time for Fix My Life. Holly, who do we have today?
1: We have Alyssa this morning.
2: Hi, Alyssa.
3: How's it going? I really appreciate you having me on today.
0: Well, we're glad you're here.
2: We're happy to have you. We would like to try to help you.
3: Okay, well, here's the deal. I think I caught the office food thief in the act, and I need to know what to do.
2: Oh. Congratulations. Ooh. Okay, tell us what happened from the beginning.
3: Okay, so I've been working in this place for about 5 years, and, like, I don't know, probably all offices. Occasionally, food goes missing from our kitchen common area, like, I don't know, someone's beverage or yogurt or string cheese or whatever it is that time. And when that happens, the person whose food goes missing sends out an office-wide email asking people not to take their food.
0: Yeah.
2: Yep. We have had those emails.
4: Yes.
3: That is, like, isn't it ridiculous? Like, we're all grown-ups, hello? Like, this always happens.
4: Yes. Yeah.
3: And then, you know, the email goes out, it settles down for a little while, like usually a month, 2-3 months, and then the food thief strikes again, and the whole cycle continues, you know?
0: Yeah.
2: Yeah. Yeah, but you caught the thief.
3: Well, yeah, I mean, okay, well, I mean, yeah, I don't know what to do. I'll just tell you what happened. So the other day, I go into the kitchenette, and my coworker

0: coworkers there by herself, and I could tell that I startled her when I walked in. She was like super jumpy and like laughing really like like really weirdly, and like started shuffling around. Weird.
1: Okay.
0: And then she like looks at me with this really weird expression and asks if I know where the coffee filters are. And by the way, there was a full pot of fresh coffee, and she knows where they are. So I noticed she was chewing something, and I also, like, when she was kind of hopping around, I saw her throw something blue in the trash can, which was weird.
1: Yeah.
0: And then later in the afternoon, hello, another coworker whose cube is actually right across from mine, sent out an email that basically said, who took my Oreos out of my lunch bag in the refrigerator in the kitchen? Please stop. I know.
2: Okay, so then what did you do?
0: I know. Well, I mean, obviously, so it pretty much for sure is the coworker I saw doing the, like, the weird dance.
1: Yeah.
0: But I don't know what to do. I had a conversation with, I don't want to say their name.
3: You don't have
0: so,
3: to.
0: So, you know, I don't want to know exactly, like, what office and all that. But so they're annoyed, and I mean, I get it. Like, I would be annoyed if it happened to me. But the thing is, I know, and I'm going to call them cubicle person, doesn't know that I know, or that at least I think I know. Like, I must know, right? Who did it? I saw it happen, right? And now I do not know what to do. Like, do I tell cubicle person? Do I tell the person who did it that I saw? Do I tell my boss? Or do I just, like, shake it all off and, like, just forget this ever happened?
2: Okay.
1: Mm-hmm. Okay. This is a good one. This is a good one.
2: I mean, it's so relatable, right? Like,
1: yeah,
2: every office has a food thief.
1: Yeah.
2: But now it's like, you know, Alyssa. Alyssa knows.
1: Okay. Yeah. I'll go for it.
0: Okay.
1: Here's what I would do. I wouldn't tell the boss, because to me that rings as tattletale. And it's not like this person, your coworker, it's not like you hate them. Not that that would make a difference. But if they were a horrible person and you guys have a horrible dynamic, you could make the case for being really catty and going to your boss. I would pull your coworker aside and be like, can I just ask you something? You saw the email, didn't you? You should probably just email the boss and say it was an accident, that it looked like a container that you had of your own takeout, and it was a mistake. I would bring it, bottom line, what I'm saying is, I would bring it discreetly to your coworker. I wouldn't tell the boss. You guys, what do you think?
2: I mean, I think you're right, Jason. I think, you know, the question of, like, what's worse, to be the office thief or the office snitch, right?
1: Yes.
2: You don't want to be that person. I would tend to go with what Jason said. Here's another. This is just real passive aggressive. Just so Minnesota passive aggressive.
1: We love it.
2: What if you just dropped off a package of Oreos on the desk of the food thief?
3: Ooh,
2: as just with, like, a little wink, like, hey, girl. I don't know.
3: Maybe bring group Oreos in. Like, wow, guys, can't wait to try this new Halloween flavor. Look at these. They're
4: candy corn.
2: I know Sandy loves Oreos. Right, Sandy?
1: Right, Sandy?
3: Oh, my gosh.
2: That's just real passive aggressive, and I know it. And I know it.
3: Hey, but that's a petty solution, because like you said, Colleen, you have to waffle against, do you want to be, you know, the tattletale, or do you want to be the, you know, authority figure who everyone thinks is a pill?
2: It's just a way of saying I know without saying I know.
3: Maybe also, I tend to err on the side of non-confrontation, but start, if you can, and if you notice this, get receipts, meaning start taking pictures of things, start getting timestamps, just start collecting a little folder of things that you notice. So if the time does come and you accuse this person of eating the Oreos or whatever it may be, then you have legitimate receipts and being like, on this day, Exhibit A.
1: Yeah,
3: so that it's not just gossip.
1: Yeah, and you don't want to be Roz from 9 to 5. You know, you don't want to be known as Roz. And if you're too young to get that reference, that's your problem, not mine.
2: Oh, gosh.
1: Well, there you go. You've heard our advice, but what about yours? Yours is the most important. 651-641-1071. 651-641-1071. 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
1: I am going to queue up an hour and a half YouTube video that is complete silence, randomly broken up by Michael Jackson mouth noises. We will never know when Michael Jackson will interrupt our conversation and scare the hell out of us. Here we go. Colleen, talk to us about castor oil.
2: Okay. I didn't expect it so soon.
1: That scared me.
2: Okay, I'm going to get back together because I want to talk about castor oil because I really am castor oil curious now. I've seen some influencers do this. They'll wake up when they do their Get Ready With Me videos. They'll wake up and they've got like a...
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2: Holly made a list. She checked it twice, then grabbed all her favorite moments from the past week to replay for you now.
7: It's the best of the Jason Matheson Show with Colleen Lindstrom on My Talk. Olivia Rodrigo bringing us back. Thank you so much for being here. We have a full phone bank, Colleen, ready to go to help our friend Alyssa. It is a fix my life. Colleen, would you like to reset our dining room table?
2: I would love to. What an appropriate thing to say.
7: Right?
2: Alyssa works in an office. Alyssa went into the shared kitchen area and saw somebody acting shifty. Looked like they had an Oreo wrapper in their hand. Later, an email went out from her cube neighbor saying, "Who stole my Oreos?" Alyssa believes she knows who did. What should she do?
7: 651-641-1071. Holly, who do we have first?
3: We're going to start with Angela first.
7: Hi, Angela. Welcome to the show. What should she do?
20: Good morning. First, love you all. Love you all. You're awesome.
2: Oh, we love you.
20: I think she should confront her, tell her she saw her, and just say she's not going to say anything. Just ask that she stops.
2: Oh, there you go.
7: Okay.
2: Yeah.
7: You know,
2: that's a very straightforward,
3: sensible,
2: non-confrontational, like, hey, weird question. Were those Oreos in your hand?
7: Or are you just happy to see me?
2: Or are you just happy to see me?
7: Johnny.
2: Okay. Thank you, Angela.
7: Thank you, Angela. Holly, dear Holly, who do we have next?
3: We're going to Sandy next.
7: Sandy, welcome to the show. What should she do?
21: Thank you. Good morning, everybody.
7: Good morning.
21: Angela had said one thing that I was thinking of, so I'm going to say the other one. This happened when my mom was alive. She worked in a manufacturing company, and they had a community kitchen. And each unit would take lunch or breaks together. Well, if there was a birthday or something, they would bring in a cake. Well, other people were taking that food. So people got sick of that, and instead of putting frosting on the cake, they mixed in Ex-Lax.
2: Oh, dear.
7: No!
2: Sandy!
7: No!
2: Oh, the bathroom.
21: I'm not saying do that. I'm just saying something was done.
7: Something was done, Sandy.
2: Oh, my gosh, Sandy.
21: But it got the point across.
2: I bet it did.
7: Oh,
2: I bet it got a lot of things across.
7: Yeah. Thank you, Sandy.
2: Thanks, Sandy.
3: Oh, my goodness. But what if that was, like, secretly helpful for the person and it didn't deter them?
2: I feel better than I have in years.
3: Yeah. I feel so light.
7: I could run a marathon.
2: I've been all bound up.
7: Yeah. Holly, who do we have next?
3: Meg.
7: Meg, welcome to the show. What should Alyssa do?
22: Hello. I also love all three of you.
7: Love you.
22: Say, there's no, I'm Minnesotan. If Alyssa's Minnesotan, there's no actually resolution for this one. I actually have had a thief that I walked in a break room about 10 or 15 years ago. He had my takeout container open and was looking at my food when I walked in the break room.
2: Oh, you are disgusting, sir.
22: Nope. I walked in on that. And since that day, I always bring my own lunch bag with cooler packs, or better yet, if I do have to put my food in the break room, which sometimes I do, I put it in a plastic bag and I staple it shut.
7: Okay. Meg, can I just ask you, like, what was your facial expression when you walked in? Like,
0: Were you in shock?
22: I was pissed. I was like, what are you doing? Like, that's my food.
2: Yeah.
22: Oh, I thought this was like community food. I'm like, that's my container. Like, that's my food. And also, like, later that week, my coworker who was pumping milk at the time, she left her breast milk in the fridge to bring home to her baby. And I was like, you better watch that or so-and-so might take your milk.
2: I mean, listen, would serve him right.
7: Right? Mm-hmm. Meg, that's fantastic. Oh, wow. Thank you, friend. Holly, who gets the last word?
3: Ashley gets the last word.
7: Ashley, welcome to Fix My Life. What should she do? What should Alyssa do?
1: Hi, guys.
7: Hi.
1: Well, I'm true Minnesotan. I hate confrontation. I'm super passive aggressive. I'm sprinkling Oreos all over her desk for the rest of her life.
2: Sprinkling them.
1: Just like, yeah. I'm getting her for Secret Santa. She's getting Oreos, socks, a hoodie, the pillow, all the things, yeah.
7: Ashley, have you had this happen to you?
1: I've only had someone steal my Diet Coke, and that's a you never, ever, ever.
2: Yeah, that's not okay.
7: People are very protective of their Diet Coke, yeah. Thank you, Ashley.
2: Thanks, Ashley.
7: Okay. I'll say it again. I love our listeners.
2: You too.
7: I love you so very much.
2: I do,
7: well,
2: too.
7: Let's put Alyssa back on the phone. Alyssa, you're back live with us. You heard our feebulous friends. What are you thinking?
1: Oh, my gosh. I mean, there's so many options here. I feel like I also don't like confrontation, even though probably the most sensible thing is to just be like, hey, I saw what happened and it can't happen again. I think I'm going with the bringing in, you know, they make those little mini Oreos. I think the first day it'll just be left on her desk, but if I need to start presenting them to her, I will.
7: Mm. Oh, I could not love this more, actually. Oh. That is, were you inspired by all of our listeners, Alyssa?
1: Oh my, of course. I was very, very inspired. The sprinkling the crumbs, I feel like I can't quite do that. I just don't like making a mess.
2: Yeah, you don't have to get there. Yeah.
7: No.
1: Yeah. But the bringing the Oreos is brilliant.
2: Okay, Alyssa, I have to ask you this question because we never asked this question and I feel like I want to know. Do you feel lighter now knowing that so many people had solutions for you? Because you were a little like concerned when you first called.
1: I was, because you feel like you're stuck between a rock and a hard place. Just knowing that this is like so universal, like I thought it was universal, but clearly like everyone has dealt with a food thief. That was great. But also just knowing I feel like I got everybody on my side now.
2: Yeah.
7: You do. You have an army, believe me. Everyone was on your side. Well, Alyssa, you've been a joy. Thank you so much, friend.
1: No, I can't thank you enough. You are the GOAT.
2: Thank you, Alyssa.
7: Do you have a problem that you cannot solve, small, medium, or large? Let the three of us try to solve it. We are completely unqualified. I almost said qualified, Colleen.
2: Unqualified.
7: Unqualified. But as you heard, our listeners are qualified. Go ahead and drop us an email. Go to mytalk1071.com. Click on our show page. You'll see an email us icon. Bada boom, bada bing. Email us right there. Put in the subject line, Fix My Life, and you could end up right here on Thursdays. Before we get too far down the road, don't forget, speaking of things coming up in the station, Project Down and Dirty Airport at MSP is coming up October 21st through the 23rd. For the 16th year in a row, the charities we'll be working with, Wishes and More, Jack's Basket, Airport Foundation, MSP, and the good folks at Tubman. Our website has more information on that as well. That's coming up, guys. We're in the month.
2: I'm so excited.
7: PD&D. That's weird to think about. It's October. And to quote all the news anchors that will inevitably say this today, can you believe it's October?
2: I mean, I actually completely forgot.
7: Did you?
2: I did, until I was driving in this morning. And I get like there are certain things that I do on the first day of the month. And one of them is pick out my book of the month book. And I got like a notification, like time to choose your book. And I was like, oh, it's the first of the month. Oh, I just got another one.
3: It's very exciting.
7: How do you do that? What do you mean you choose your... Can you just quickly explain?
2: Yeah, quick. It literally is like, I don't know, I think it's like $14 a month maybe. I don't know. And then they offer 5 books in multiple different genres with different types of authors.
7: Oh.
2: And you read through the synopsis and then you pick your book and it comes in a box to your doorstep and that's it. It's just a fun way to kind of have a new book surprise every month.
7: And then Colleen reads said books in 1 to 2 commercial breaks.
2: Pretty much.
7: Yep. That's how it works.
2: Yay. Yeah,
7: that's right. Again, thanks to Alyssa. Fix My Life Thursdays in our second hour right here on our show. When we return, an action-packed third hour kicking off with a Screen Queens. We watched that Swan documentary. We assigned you that homework on Hulu, The Swan Behind the Mirror. Plus, we got to dissect that New York Times list as well. That plus a prize and more when we return.
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13: Welcome to the show this week. I am Dr. Megan, and we are waiting for Ms. Shannon. She is caught in traffic because of the good old marathon that's going on. So it is myself and Woody here for at the beginning.
7: Yes, I don't sound at all like Ms. Shannon, do I?
13: I didn't think you could pass.
7: I was sort of tempted to go, and I'm Ms. Shannon, just to make it weird or fun.
13: Yeah.
7: I
13: think you would have fooled nobody, but I appreciate, yeah, you playing into the bits. So I thought, Woody, today we're going to talk a lot about gut and really tackle the subject of leaky gut. But I thought we'd actually start with listening to my talk, and being a my talker myself, I did hear the morning show talk about castor oil packs.
7: Castor oil packs.
13: Yes.
7: You're going to have to explain this because I missed that on the morning show this week.
13: Yes.
7: Castor oil pack. What is that?
13: Well, I guess it got into their algorithm that the benefits of castor oil, and we are seeing it more just even on social media and influencers. But castor oil, you probably have heard of castor oil, correct?
7: Sure. Yeah.
13: Yeah. Just a good old grandma approach to constipation and good gut health. And taking in oral castor oil used to be something that people did more often just for laxative reasons.
7: Like you'd pour some into a thimble and just knock it back.
13: Yeah. Just
7: okay.
13: Like in the good old days.
7: All right.
13: But for a long time, and I've used castor oil packs where you're using it topically with people. I've used it for years, and it's actually one of my favorite little hacks.
7: So it's like an ice pack, but with castor oil? Explain that to
13: me.
7: Well,
13: you're close.
7: Understand.
13: You're getting okay. There. So, no refrigeration needed. But so castor oil can be used topically for a lot of different reasons. It actually does naturally like detox. It helps the lymph and system actually move. And then it also is very moisturizing. And so you can actually put it topically, and a lot of times we'll have people put it like on their upper right side of their stomach, like where their liver is. And it actually will help with bowel movements, but it also too helps just like with congestion. So it's a great detox method.
7: Congestion, like constipation?
13: Constipation, but then also, you know, when you feel backed up, like when you just feel like nothing's moving, like lymph-wise or bowel-wise.
7: Sure.
13: You can use then castor oil topically, and it actually will help to detoxify the body.
7: So why not just pour it all over my body and just...
13: Well, you could. I mean, you could take the Woody approach and do that.
7: A castor oil bath, is that a thing?
13: And this is where I did want to talk about it, is because the one, I'd say, downfall of it, and probably why people don't do it more often, is it is messy. So it's a very thick oil. And so, like, if you were to just... Like, you wouldn't want to... After a shower, put castor oil all over your body because it's not really that kind of oil that's going to like just be absorbed easily. It actually is a thicker oil. It's got something in it called ricolinic acid, which is that therapeutic part. You don't have to remember that or say
7: I want to say it five times fast.
13: Yes.
7: Ricolinic. Nope, not going to happen.
13: Well, once you did, so that's good. But what you can then do is that what I wanted to do is to give people some tips on how they can start doing castor oil a little easier.
7: Okay.
13: Back in the day, we used to tell people you have to get wool. Wool and castor oil go really well together.
7: So like what, you scrub it on?
13: Oh, no, like wool cloth. So you'd have to get like a,
7: yeah.
13: Not like a scrubby cloth, like a wool piece of fabric.
7: Okay.
13: Yeah, but you don't have to go get like the, yeah, you're not like cleaning the pots.
7: Okay.
13: So, no, you'd have to get like a piece of wool because it would not absorb it as well and allow it to penetrate the skin more. And then you'd have to put that on. And then a lot of times people would actually wrap with like saran wrap because it's just messy. And then they'd put like a hot water bottle or a heating pad on. So what you can get from that component, because that's the classic way to do castor oil packs, is that it's a little messy, time consuming, and a lot of people wouldn't do them because it's just a lot to take on. I will give people a great tip is there is a brand and there is a company called Queen of Thrones where they will do castor oil packs now, and that makes it super easy where you can get this pack and you can put castor oil on it. Then you can just strap it onto your body wherever you want it. And then you can just go about, you can make dinner, you can walk around your house. You don't have to sit there with like a hot pack and the saran wrap and the wool cloth. And so I feel like castor oil packs are much more easy to do now that we have that option.
1: Trippy. So what were the influencers doing with the...
13: Oh, so now the young kids, they like will put, like with a get ready with me, they'll also be like, well, I have my castor oil on and I'm detoxing while you're getting ready with me.
1: Oh, trippy.
13: So it's becoming a fad. So,
1: really?
13: But it's a fad I can get behind because there are a lot of health benefits to it.
1: So beyond like the digestive benefits?
13: So you can like people sometimes if you have an achy joint, you can also take the pack and put it on. Like if you have a bad elbow, if you have a bad shoulder, I have some people who put it on their knees and then you keep it on for like 30 to 40 minutes. What I love about the Queen of Thrones is that, again, you don't have to like sit there and just either read or watch TV and just not do anything while it's on. And then the other place that a lot of people use castor oils is actually their thyroid. That you can actually, and the Queen of Thrones has one specific for the thyroid that you can then just put the castor oil on and just strap on the castor oil and do that like two or three times a week.
1: Really?
13: Mm-hmm.
1: And then after how long do you start seeing some...
13: So I've seen some amazing things with castor oil. I see a lot of people who have like chronic constipation or just even like chronic joint pain, achiness, like they'll do it on the liver. The liver and castor oil is sort of a super power place where if you do it regularly on that upper right side of your abdomen, you're getting a lot of detox benefits too. A lot of people focus on the belly button. There's a lot of thought that there's just a lot of energy and power behind our belly button, sort of the beginning part of our life. And we can continue to do things there to help provide more like overall optimal health and wellness.
1: I just got a lot of lint in mine.
13: So, well, the castor oil will help you clean that out, Woody. So many benefits. So, but yeah, I think that the big major thing about castor oil that I just wanted to touch on is if people are like, well, when you look into it, there's so many benefits. The other place that people will use castor oil is their eyelashes. It's really good for hair growth. And
1: really?
13: So I have a lot of people. There's a lot of castor oil hacks out there keeping from you, I guess, Woody.
1: Truly, if it's good for hair growth, I'm interested. But I'm wondering if it's good for hair growth, why the eyelashes?
13: Well, just that you can get castor oil and use it on your eyelashes. And it's a lot cheaper than a lot of these like really fancy eyelash serums.
1: You know, I've been told I have. Really lovely eyelashes.
13: Before. Oh, really?
1: Yeah.
13: Yep.
1: If we were in the same room, I'd bat a match.
13: Okay. Well, you can make them even more lovelier, and you could do that with castor oil. So, but there's a lot of hidden abilities and hidden things that you can do with the castor oil.
1: What about like the crown on my head?
13: You can do that too.
1: Really?
13: Mm-hmm.
1: Yeah.
13: Yep.
1: Wow.
13: I just would recommend because it's a really like thicker oil that if you're a shower at night. That maybe you're doing it in the evening so it can sit there. And if you shower in the morning, you're probably going to want to do it at night and maybe even get a bonnet, Woody, to just keep all of that healing power in.
1: Yeah.
13: So you can be a bonnet sleeper at night,
1: interesting.
13: Too.
1: Interesting. That's fascinating. I really think it's interesting that that there is like some sort of influencer push behind it or thing with it. That's kind of interesting.
13: Well, it is cool when like the influencer fads are things that really are based on science. But yeah, there's a lot of influencers now. And I've seen it too where... They'll like be getting ready and they're like, listen, I have my castor oil pack on. And so that I'm doing two things at once. And so I'm like, what a world we live in now. What a world.
1: So does the castor oil work for leaky gut?
13: It does. And actually, it is a good thing for leaky gut. So, you know, we can circle back and talk about that as we talk about leaky gut. But there is, you know, a lot of benefit to because when you look at the gut, and we'll talk more about this, is that the gut really, like the liver plays a big part in the gut because when the gut's congested, the liver has to do more. And so it becomes congested. So if we can get that bile and that liver to work better, then we can also get the gut to heal better. So they go hand in hand.
1: Can you sort of just, because I know that's what we're going to talk about today is leaky gut. Can you just give me sort of a base explanation of what that is? What is leaky gut?
13: I think that's such a great place to start. So when we talk about leaky gut, and you've heard the term leaky gut, correct?
1: Sure. Okay. Yeah.
13: I just always like to know and sort of use you as a barometer of like if people are using this term a lot, because I use it a lot, but I never know what other people, if you know, they're hearing and talking about.
1: Yeah, I appreciate you asking, because I've definitely heard it, but it doesn't feel like it's hit my radar in terms of it, no direct impact for leaky gut for me. So I guess I haven't done any further homework. You know what I mean?
13: You've come to the right place, Woody.
1: Excellent.
13: Just stay tuned for this episode and you will leave a leaky gut expert.
1: Fantastic.
13: So when we talk about leaky gut, what we're actually just saying is that on some level, there's like intestinal permeability issues. And what happens and why this has become such a conversation is a lot of times we don't know if there is truly leaky gut. So anybody that's just feeling gut inflammation or having symptoms of gut inflammation, we can put them into the category of leaky gut. And what that's saying is that when there is a component then of that leaky gut, that then all of a sudden we're going to have inflammation in the digestive system and throughout the body, and we're going to want to go after the cause of what's causing it. And we're going to also want to obviously heal the gut. And so leaky gut really just means there's increased inflammation in the gut that's also leading to problems with intestinal permeability. And so then we want to assess and treat, and we'll talk about exactly how to do that.
1: Am I thinking about leaky gut as a symptom or as sort of a cause of some further?
13: And you really can think of it as both, because of the fact that really when you look at it, leaky gut is going to cause more problems when there's intestinal permeability. What's happening in general is our gut is made of one cell layer so that we can have absorption of nutrients, and so that we can use the gut for what it's for, which is to absorb and utilize nutrients. And so what happens with leaky gut is we start to break up that barrier. So similar to like if we are breaking up the barrier on our skin and there's like a rash, that there's actual breakdown and inflammation there, but then it leads to a lot of symptoms too. And that's what we'll really get into and dive into.
1: All right. We're going to talk about that next on the Holistic Health Show.
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5: South Park, final answer.
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14: The movie's worth seeing, the music worth streaming. That's what we're talking about. Where talk is fun. My Talk 107.1. Everything entertainment. I want you.

0: And hello, everyone. Thank you for joining us for this edition of the Holistic Health Show with Dr. Megan from Wanagor Integrative Health. I am coming in mid-conversation. I feel like I missed a lot of the good stuff.
1: Well, I was hoping Woody made a joke that he was trying to make his voice sound like yours. I thought maybe
0: Did it work?
2: No.
1: I thought maybe the listeners thought over that commercial break. He really perfected it.
0: They're like, you just dialed it in really good. Well done, producer.
2: I'm a professional.
1: Well, Woody, when she came in, she told me she's had some experience with castor oil. So I thought we would really quickly talk about your experiences with the castor oil packs and what you've noticed for benefits. And then we'll get further into the leaky gut conversation.
0: My question about the castor oil packs, though, is it depends on how it my experience is based upon the fact that I was also not consistent about them, because we have a mutual friend who's very good with them and uses them in all their varieties. And so she was like, here's the stuff. You have no excuse. Because I had some that I had used in spurts, like for my cuticle oils and stuff like that. So I was consistent in, like, one, I had a throat thing a couple of years ago. So I used it for that. And that did seem very beneficial. And then I went through that phase where I didn't use it over, like, a particular organ. Like, I didn't anything. I did that. I had some of the stickers where you could put it a few drops of it in your sticker and basically put it over your belly button, which is really just for, like, managing your chi. It's not really doing any detoxing.
1: And so, that's how the social media people are doing it a lot, is they're using, like, those Band-Aids.
0: Correct. And so you just use a little bit of it. And so I use that more as part of my mental wellness practice. I haven't really used it actively as part of my overall health and wellness practice, if that makes sense. So the ritualized nature of it when I was doing it regularly, as far as the little, you know, the little cutesy, they look like little flower stickers. They're really cute. I'll send you both a little text message of it. So I do think
1: And Woody's going to run right out and get those flower stickers. I know.
2: I can't wait.
0: I know. Yes. He's like, it looks really good on your navel. So
2: exactly what I was looking for.
1: Woody, you showed up the right day.
0: Right. It's you know, it was very exfoliating around the navel area. But as far as the ritualized nature of it, I did notice anything I think that you do consistently for a particular reason can have the outcome that you would want, even if it's a placebo, if that makes sense. So using that as part of my wellness, my mental wellness practice at the time when I'm using it, I did notice a benefit. And then I was glad that I had the castor oil around, because it's good for other stuff.
1: Yeah, you know, castor oil is very healing. I'm glad it started getting its moment in the spotlight.
0: Right. But as far as using it as, like, you know, I know a friend that is very consistent about the liver detoxing and using those things. So that I have not done.
1: Well, and I think the really nice thing about castor oil is you can come in and start to put it into some routine wherever you're at. Like, you can use those Band-Aids or there's ones too that aren't as pretty as the flowers, but they're just squares, and you can put a little bit of castor oil on that. I do think it's a good idea to, I would find a good one that's in a darker bottle online. I like the brand Heritage. There's a lot of different brands out there, though. You know, if you go to, I haven't been to a CVS or Walgreens lately to see what their castor oil supply is, but if it's in a plastic bottle,
0: go
1: to a Whole
0: Foods.
1: Yeah, it
0: needs to be in a dark glass bottle. And I'm saying go to your co-op.
1: Yeah, go
0: to your
1: co-op.
0: You can trust that. You can ask somebody, because they're usually very good at talking you through which this one, you know, and that one. So if you're like, okay, do I need to buy the $40 bottle or can I get the $19? They'll honestly tell you, this is what most people buy.
1: Yes.
0: Get that one.
1: And the co-op will be very, they'll know all about castor oil packs.
0: Right.
1: Because the health and wellness world has embraced this for decades.
0: Right. So. And then, you know, for where I would put it into my schedule, that was part of the reason why I didn't do it either. Because it's, okay, well, I got to put it on. I like the bandagey size ones with you can do like an ace wrap around it. Because there's some very cool, like, and to do it properly, I know I should use the cotton, this, and the wool. There we go. And I know I should use all that stuff, but I just did not invest the time in doing it properly to really see if I got the outcomes I would need.
1: Yeah, and what I shared in that first talk about it is that I love the Queen of Thrones, because they have ones that you can use. And the other thing I'll say is, if you go to Etsy, there are small little businesses that, if you do castor oil packs, they sell ones too that you can purchase that are reusable. So you don't have to necessarily perfect that wool cloth, wrapping it, hot water, all that. You can just get a pack. And there's people on Etsy that sell really nice ones. And if it's something you're going to do a couple times a week, I would invest that, you know, $40 to $70. in mm-hmm. a pack like that so that you can use it more often, because this is something you're going to want to incorporate
0: right.
1: into your routine a couple times a week. You don't have to do it every night, but maybe like every Monday and Thursday.
0: Right. There we go. Yeah. I mean, and that's why I wanted to be, you know, honest as far as disclosure. It's like a lot of these things work
1: yes.
0: if you do them.
1: Right.
0: So, yeah. like, you have to do them, and you have to commit mm-hmm. to, okay, I'm going to take the supplement. Okay, I'm going to do these castor oil packs. And then give yourself some time to see if it works with your lifestyle,
1: yes.
0: and then if you notice a change. If you do it twice, no.
1: Yeah.
0: Like, I noticed over the succession of a week, because I don't get throat things very often.
1: Mm-hmm.
0: So this one, I'm like, I threw every witchy poaching I knew at it, because I'm like, I'm not staying sick. I got stuff to do. But it, you know, that was part of it that I'm like, okay, I do feel like, based upon previous experiences, it did help speed the process along.
1: Mm-hmm. Perfect. Well, thank you. I did want you to share your personal experiences with castor oil, because I think that helps people not feel like they have to tackle the hard to do.
0: No.
1: That they can make this something that if they want to try it, and I've seen a lot of benefits, so I get behind castor oil packs a lot.
0: I feel like there's certain things that I like to add to my personal apothecary kit,
1: mm-hmm.
0: and castor oil is one of those things that I'm like, you know, there's a variety of things that it can benefit for me and my kiddo, so it's worth keeping around,
1: mm-hmm.
0: and then working into things. There's other ones where I'm going, I'm not really going to use that,
1: right.
0: so I don't keep it around. I'm like, if it comes up, I'll go get it.
1: Yeah. Nope.
2: So. And I never used it before.
0: I'm not surprised
2: there.
0: Yeah, I'm not surprised. But it's also some of these things, Woody, also that, you know, it's because I come from, I call her my voodoo grandma, but my grandma on my mom's side, who grew up in, you know, in the South in the Dust Bowl, had just basically a few of these things, these home remedy things that were part of it. So
2: that's super cool.
0: I'm familiar with them because she would do that, or make her own cough drops out
2: I
0: of
2: love
0: there.
2: That.
0: There was castor oil
1: yeah.
0: in the cough drops that she would make.
2: That's
0: and so,
2: so rad.
0: And so it would be that and some.
2: Your grandma made cough drops.
0: She
2: that's
0: made
2: so
0: her own
2: cool,
0: cough
2: dude.
0: Drops. Yeah,
2: that's
0: she made her
2: so
0: own cough
2: cool.
0: drops, and then she'd add a parchment paper, and it had the castor oil, and then like some Vicks vapor rub in it, and then some molasses, and then it would just congeal on the parchment paper with like old school racial tension or something. She would like put them there but she made those things. And so, and there were tinctures and poultices and certain creams where you'd go, oh my, this hurt. And she's like, here,
2: got some,
0: rub
2: for
0: this.
2: That.
0: Yeah. And mm-hmm. so I did retain some of those, or at least when Dr. Megan brings up something that's like that, you know, or when, is it Heidi that does, who does the West, the Eastern medicine
1: oh
0: stuff.
1: Sarah
0: yep. So when Sarah comes in, I'm like, oh, I mm-hmm. I remember my grandma saying
1: yes.
0: that. Or it's like, oh, your cough feels this way, you need the honey. And it's like, so when I see those things, I'm like, I have that muscle memory mm-hmm. of grandma used to make.
1: And that's
2: what did
1: why
2: grandma make for leaky gut?
0: You know what, so we were, and so we're, because we only have a couple of minutes, so there were a variety of things that she would make that were in order to make sure that you would calm your stomach. And so I remember, so when people talk about charcoal stuff now, we had some of that going on. And that's why I started making corn tassel tea and tincture again, because my grandma used to make it. And so mm-hmm. I saw that and I'm like, I remember her doing that. And so I remember that that had something to do with your gut health back then, too.
1: Where do you get your corn?
0: Because
1: that would be the hardest thing for me right now, is to know that you're getting like a really good source of corn, since it's
0: whenever I buy corn mm-hmm. at the co-op, I, you know, that's one of those things. I just keep the tassels and I collect them
1: mm-hmm.
0: in a little container, and I put them in my fridge until I'm ready to make a big batch of tea and soak them.
1: Okay.
0: That kind of thing. So
1: yeah.
0: I have not tried, because I remembered her doing this and then I looked it up. And so I do have in my home right now some corn tassels that have been soaking in alcohol, like drinkable, mm-hmm.
1: yes.
0: potable alcohol. Yeah. Like, so they've been soaking in some
1: to extract what the good stuff.
0: Correct. So they've been focusing. I happen to have vodka, some clear vodka, so I've been soaking them in there. So I'm gonna see. That's mm-hmm. one of the things. I'm like, oh, it's supposed to be good for your health as you move into the this season of the year.
2: Vodka's very good for health.
0: Yes. So this one, it has been sitting there with some corn tassels in it, soaking in it over the last couple of months. So
1: yeah.
0: We'll see how that goes.
1: Yes. No, and that's where, too, you know, when you look at these things, there are so many things that have been around for a long time that we've gotten away from. The other, like, thing that I just wanted to mention, too, that I really like is if you do get sick, especially, like, with a fever, have you ever done the wet sock trick at night with wool socks over it?
0: No, I haven't done that one. What's that
1: one? So wool is very healing, like true wool. But if you actually, like you or your child gets really like sick, especially the fever, if you get a pair of damp socks, which sometimes kids don't like this, but like as an adult, if you put on a pair of wet socks and then you put wool socks on over it and go to bed, it'll break almost every fever.
0: Wonderful.
1: You'll wake up feeling way different. And that's
0: an old school.
2: That's crazy.
1: Yeah.
2: Yep, I Googled it just now. That's totally legit. Wow.
0: Yeah, see? So there's lots of little things like that that are, I put them in your personal toolkit because you're like, all right, if it comes up, here's what I do. And so I have a little notebook because who wants to go and Google everything after, you know, when you feel sick? I'm like, but I just know these things. So
1: yeah, I love
0: that
1: little
0: hack.
1: We
0: will have more conversations about that when we return. Thank you to everyone's patience. I missed you all. you can also be part of the conversation. Feel free to call us at 651-641-1071. Be right back with Holistic Health Show with Dr. Megan from Wonogora Integrative Health here on My Talk 107.1.
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2: Your 5 Eyewitness News Twin Cities weather. Highs in the 70s a couple of times this week. 77 Tuesday, 72 Wednesday. Clear skies all week long. This will be a great week. Take a drive, soak up some fall colors. For real. 68 is the high today. 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
13: 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That's what we're talking about. Where talk is fun. My Talk 107.1. Everything entertainment.

0: 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Or you can call them at 952-681-2157 as we continue the conversation about leaky gut.
1: Yes.
0: And it's nice to be very reminiscent about some of these things. And everything old is new again. We'll see how that goes.
1: Well, as most people can imagine, the reason that I wanted to have this conversation is I talk a lot during the week to people. And it's interesting because as soon as I get onto the conversation about gut health, and one of the first questions that

0: time before we see. So it's not a situation where, like, you have to have celiac disease or you have to have irritable bowel syndrome to have what's leaky gut. Some people, it manifests more as skin conditions. It can be headaches.
1: Because when I first heard it is when I was getting my son's diagnosis for autism spectrum disorder, and talking to people in that community was the first time anybody brought leaky gut up to me. And of course, it's because, we're a lot of parents that are concerned about your kids' health and safety. And so it almost was described in a, because of the outlying ways that we move through the universe and what we eat and what we consume and what's around us, everybody has leaky gut. It's kind of how the way they kind of described it to me at the time. And I went, okay, fair enough. So it may be on different levels.
0: The huge spectrum of leaky gut,
1: so
0: for sure.
1: It may not be causing a active problem for you, but it still may not be making you work optimally. Like, you still not be might be sleeping your best or feeling your best, or you might be kind of tired. Like, there's so many things. It sounds like, now that I think about it, like when you talk about perimenopause, like, what's the bucket of things?
0: For sure.
1: The bucket of things that it can affect are a lot of things.
0: Well, and the two also, like, your active symptoms of it too, with very many people, it just becomes a situation where that's your norm.
1: Right.
0: So that's a situation too of, like, a lot of times you don't even link it back to the gut. And it can be things like definitely constipation, bloating, some things that are very GI based or gut based. But it can also be, like I was saying, like some skin issues like eczema, psoriasis, just, you know, ongoing rosacea and skin issues, acne. All of those things can just come back to a leaky gut. Joint pain is a big one. Autoimmune diseases, they come back to the gut. And what happens when there is inflammation in the gut is that our body is really set up like a gut. The gut is a big thing to all the systems in the body.
1: Right.
0: And so think about it as like the part of your house that you want to protect the most. Like, you have more signals there. You have more security there. So if things aren't optimal, like the rest of your body, like your hormones, your nervous system, your immune system, they're going to have to compensate.
1: Right.
0: When you start to get this inflammation and problems in intestinal permeability, then what happens is that it really starts to set off all these other systems. So that's why sometimes it might just mainly manifest as headaches.
1: Right.
0: And I see a lot of leaky gut, like headaches in kids, you know, or that we're looking at, or the child that it's sort of one problem after another, like they have allergies and asthma and they're told you'll grow out of this.
1: Right.
0: But then it goes into headaches, and then it goes into sometimes behavioral changes.
1: Right.
0: Then it goes into like energy where they don't have the energy you would expect in a child. And we never look at the functionality of their gut.
1: Right.
0: And that's where then if we can either treat leaky gut, like there are times, especially if you're looking at these are just my norm and you want to just treat it, you can definitely do that. You know, what I think is really helpful is to sort of take, we call it the 5R program, but that's because like you want to first look and remove anything.
1: Can we pause a second before we move on to removing, just a little more on the definition of leaky gut? So is it that once, because it is such a large membrane, once it becomes more where things can move through it, is it that it's toxic things are moving in the system? So what is it that is leaking that is causing it? Is it that we are not absorbing the proper things? Is it that improper things are moving into different parts of our body? So what does leaky gut then cause that then can domino effect into all of those?
0: And I think the best way to go about this is to think about just what's the function of the gut.
1: Right.
0: And obviously the function of the digestive system is very much to break down, utilize, and absorb nutrients.
1: Right.
0: And so the other function of the gut is that it's very much a barrier, and it's supposed to be an intact barrier where we let the things that are broken down into the bloodstream for nutrients and we keep the bad things out.
1: Fair enough.
0: What happens and where the gut is sort of a unique structure is that you've got this one layer of cells throughout so that you can let things into the body from the gut.
1: Yes.
0: And those cells are connected by something called zonulin, like little rubber bands that allow those cells to have a tight junction.
1: Right.
0: And what happens when there's been inflammation and irritation, you know, whether that be from certain foods to, you know, pathogens and bacteria that shouldn't be there to not enough good bacteria and microbiome and probiotics, that then that can start to break down.
1: Yes.
0: Because we don't see it, sometimes it's harder to sort of visualize this. But that's why, too, a lot of times I'll link what can happen if the gut's irritated to like the skin.
1: Right.
0: Because the skin acts a lot like the gut, too, in the sense of it's a barrier.
1: Right.
0: The difference with their skin is we have multiple.

0: multi-layers. It's more of a barrier where the stomach by nature, because of how it functions, it doesn't have that.
1: Fair enough.
0: So then when we start to get some permeability, then what can all of a sudden happen is we can start to let more toxins into the body.
1: Yes.
0: Because that barrier is compromised.
1: Mm-hmm.
0: We can start to have nutrient, like we're not absorbing and utilizing nutrients. And then another big side effect of leaky gut is food allergies.
1: Gotcha.
0: We start to not know which foods, like which proteins. Because if you look at like the immune system and 70% of that's in the gut, the reason is that immune system's there so that when something is coming in to our bodies from the gut, it can say, okay, this is a good thing. This is an amino acid. This is a B vitamin. Let it in.
1: Right.
0: And it's supposed to say, no, this is something bad. Eliminate it. Let it keep going through the gut. When you break down that barrier, all of a sudden your function is compromised a lot. And so then what happens is that you start to not know which proteins are good and bad, and then you can start to get a lot of food allergies and sensitivities.
1: Okay.
0: And so especially like if we do a food allergy panel and you come back with, let's say, 20 foods that you're reacting to,
1: mm-hmm.
0: the first thing I'm going to say is you have leaky gut.
1: Okay.
0: It's not that all of a sudden your body has just decided, hey, I don't like gluten. I don't like milk. I don't like, you know, turkey. I don't like any of these things. And many times with someone who has like 20 food allergies, what'll happen is that you go through and, you know, 18 of those are foods they eat all the time.
1: Right.
0: And then I saw this a lot too. And we would, if people who just treat food allergies are like, okay, I'm going to eliminate those.
1: Yes.
0: But then they'll come back 6 months later, do another food allergy testing. And it's all the foods that they put back in to substitute for the ones they reacted to. So they're on this merry-go-cycle because they're not actually repairing the gut and going after leaky gut.
1: So the gut is then basically saying, so your body's like, everything is a problem right now because it can't differentiate anymore because it's so inflamed.
0: Yes.
1: It puts the
0: gut at a whole nother level of like protection. And so then it starts to become more reactive to things that should be benign.
1: Right.
0: And then it also just becomes more inflamed. So then all of a sudden, too, we're seeing then that it's going to send signals. Once the gut really becomes inflamed, it starts to send signals throughout the rest of the body to say, hey, listen, like we think you should be inflamed too because we're not happy.
1: Gotcha.
0: And that's why there's headaches and joint pain and skin issues and all of those other things.
1: Mm-hmm.
0: Is the body, like when the gut isn't able to fix itself, it's going to engage something called NF-kappa-B.
1: Okay.
0: You know, I have to throw in one or two.
1: Yes, NF-kappa-B. NF-kappa-B. Yes. Mm-hmm.
0: And I call that the godfather of inflammation. And this is why. Is that when NF-kappa-B is happy, you're not on its radar and you're happy.
1: Mm-hmm.
0: If you wake up the godfather and then all of a sudden he knows there's a problem, he's going to cause chaos sort of throughout the whole area, the whole neighborhood. And so what happens then when there is this inflammation, then we see this low-grade inflammation of NF-kappa-B, and then we start to see inflammation everywhere. So that is why it's not just gut issues that tell us you have leaky gut. It's the fact that you have this laundry list of symptoms, and if we don't go and fix the gut, we can put a Band-Aid on everything that you're experiencing, but you don't get a lot of relief because it's just one sort of inflammatory process after another.
1: So if your body has self-selected down to only two things don't make me feel sick, then that's probably an example of what this is.
0: Yes.
1: So we need to figure out how to rebuild that barrier so that it's not sending off every bell and whistle and alarm.
0: Yes.
1: Gotcha.
0: And I'm going to circle back to something you said earlier where you're like, well, doesn't everybody have leaky gut?
1: Mm-hmm.
0: We do live, I think, especially in the United States for a lot of different reasons. I think a lot of us are struggling with leaky gut. I see it in a lot of kids.
1: Yeah.
0: That is why I'm a big, big, big believer in the GI MAPS, the mm-hmm. functional medicine test. It's very different than what you would get at like Minji or a gastroenterology office in that we're going to look at function. But we check your zonulin level in the gut because if you've got this breakdown, you're going to have more zonulin that shows up in your stool. We look at another inflammatory marker called calprotectin. So we can see what's actually happening because in the last portion, I do want to go through those five R's that we talked about.
1: Right.
0: But what the GI MAPS allows us to do is instead of just taking the systemic, like you can do all these things, we can get the answers about what do you need to do.
1: Right.
0: And the truthfully, like we all are dealing with some leaky gut. And the more that your gut is truly healthy and happy and content, then the less inflammation you're going to have throughout the rest of your body.
1: Right.
0: So it can not only fix symptoms, but it's very preventative in the fact that we're going to have better health when the gut is happy.
1: Right. So as we are, again, in the next segment, we go through those R's. Those five R's. But in the next minute, just before we go to break, back again to what you were saying to lead into those five R's. It's It's something that is addressable.
0: It's addressable. It's very addressable. What really happens, because we don't see the gut, it's out of mind, out of sight.
1: Right.
0: And then a lot of times, too, truthfully, the symptoms we do see, we don't link back to the gut.
1: Right.
0: That we then keep assaulting it every day.
1: Gotcha.
0: And then what happens is it's a more and more and more of a fire. And so it's more and more of a inflammation. And so we really then have to figure out, how do we decrease that inflammation, put out the fire, and then heal it so it's not ready to just become another inferno.
1: Right. All right. Well, we're excited to help people get some infernos out. So if you would like to get your voice into the room, today is a great day to do so. You can call us at 651-641-1071. Be right back with Holistic Health Show from Dr. Megan from One Agora Integrative Health here on My Talk 107.1.
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0: Welcome back to the Lista Kell Show with Dr. Megan from One Agora Integrative Health. I am Ms. Shannon. Producer Woody is here with us as well. We always encourage you to be part of the show. You can call us at 651-641-1071. That's 651-641-1071. Just like our new friend, Carrie. Carrie, thank you very much for listening and calling in. What's your question regarding castor oil packs?
1: Yes, I missed a little bit of the beginning of the show. So the castor packs are located where? And where do we put them on the body? That's what I'm a little confused at.
2: Yeah, so you can get castor oil packs. So the traditional way of doing it is with a wool cloth, and that there's a step-by-step. But, like, I honestly recommend that people get and purchase a castor oil pack that they can reuse. And I highly recommend the company Queen of Thrones. And so they're easy to find. They're on Amazon, too. So they're easy to find. And then you can reuse them, and you don't have to get through all the messy parts.
0: Right.
2: I think the best place, if you're just starting with castor oil and you just want to see the benefit of the pack, do it on the upper right part of your abdomen where your liver is. Because that, okay, if you can help with the congestion there. But then if you have specific problems, like joint problems or whatnot, you want to put on your elbow, your knee, that's great. A lot of people do it on their thyroid. And then all the young kids right now, Carrie, are doing it on their belly button.
0: So, I tried that, even though I'm not one of the young kids, Carrie. I gave it a shot. So I was like, I'm feeling so.
2: Yes.
0: I'm feeling so zhuzh.
2: Oh, and then I didn't mention this, Carrie, so this is good, is that I also love it for women for reproductive. So I will have people put on their lower abdomen, like before their cycle, or if they, too, are feeling a lot of congestion at that first couple of days, a castor oil pack can be very helpful then, too.
0: Optimally, how long should Carrie have the castor oil pack on if she's starting with her liver?
2: Well, I tell people to start slowly. Like, I think a 20 to 30 minute time frame is really good. You get all the benefits. And then sometimes, if I've even had personal experiences where I'll detox a little bit too fast and then I feel a little flu-like or icky.
0: Gotcha.
2: It goes by pretty quickly, but I don't like that feeling.
0: Right.
2: So I think 20 to 30 minutes is a good starting time. There are times.
0: And just a couple of times a week, Carrie.
2: And just a couple of times a week. It's not something you have to do every day. And then, but some people will build up to 45 minutes to an hour. I have a pack, and so a lot of times what I'll do is just put it on and I'll make dinner with it on.
0: Mm-hmm.
2: And so there are times that I have it on for 45, 60 minutes. And so you can really sort of play around with it.
0: Does that make sense,
1: so
0: Carrie?
1: Another question I have for you is, do you, when we come and consult with you or whatever, do you check our levels of each organ, or how do you do that in regards to knowing that we're healthy or not?
2: Yep, we do. So I do comprehensive blood work, which is going to be a lot more comprehensive than you would get anywhere else. It's about 70 different markers. So everything from blood sugar and insulin and how your body's using that to some inflammation markers. We do look, obviously, at the liver enzymes and kidneys, and I use different parameters than you would do in traditional medicine. We look at hormones, thyroid, like a full thyroid panel. So lots of vitamin D and some other of the nutrient levels. And then we look at some other pathways, including a pathway for methylation for a marker called homocysteine. So lots of different things. Now, if you come in too and you've got more gut issues, then we'll talk about should we do a GI MAPS? Hormone issues, mm-hmm, will sometimes get a little bit more, into the ins and outs of the hormones with a Dutch test. So it's a very customized.
1: Sure. Perfect. And then we set up an appointment with you. And then how long is your appointment and what is the charge?
2: So great question. So the first visit is usually about an hour. And we have you fill out this pretty comprehensive questionnaire beforehand. And then the cost of that is $450. But I always mention my talk because I think you get $70 off. We usually get all the information too. Like I'll talk about, okay, let's do this, this, this, and this, and then we run those, and then we do a follow-up. And then my follow-ups are $175. And a lot of people, like I would say, with the follow-ups and whatnot, then with the information, like depending on what we find, you're looking at just a couple appointments, we get you on a plan. And then a lot of people will rerun those tests every year. Because the other thing I like is then A, you have a baseline.
0: Mm-hmm.
2: B, we can track your trends. So if you come and do it again in a year, then we can look to see is anything changing on you. So it's not just like you're in this bell curve of everybody. Now we're looking at you compared to you. And I think that's the best way to do healthcare.
1: Right. And insurance does not cover this. Is that correct?
2: Insurance does not cover it. We can give you super bills that you can submit and some people will get reimbursed. But insurance does not cover, unfortunately, more of the functional medicine. For us to do what we have to do, we have to get out of the insurance world.
1: Right. We won't talk about that right now.
0: I'm with you. She hears it from me all the time, too, Carrie. She hears it from me all the time. So,
1: Amen. Well, thank you so much.
2: Thank you, Carrie.
1: And then we'll give you a call. Appreciate
2: Perfect. Yes.
1: Have
2: thank you.
1: Thank
2: you. So, what I wanted to go through is just sort of like, because this is sort of then you can be in the middle of with a gut. Like, you can do some of this yourself. Like, you can, this definitely can be a do-it-yourself
0: right.
2: place to start.
0: Yes.
2: And so I think the best way to sort of start with the gut is to look at it as remove.
0: Mm-hmm.
2: So the first thing to do is to sort of...
0: And these are our five R's.
2: These are our five R's.
0: Okay.
2: Yep. We're in sort of that five R world now.
0: Mm-hmm.
2: So the first thing that we talk about is to remove. And what
0: yes.
2: that means is if you know that there's foods that are bothersome to you... to take those out. Or if you think they are, then to take it out.
0: Okay.
2: This is a good time to either do an elimination diet when you're going to eliminate all the major toxins. And so it's going to be gluten and dairy and corn, soy, sugar.
0: Okay.
2: All of those. That can be a little bit too hard on people. And so what they also, you can go to like more of a, just a paleo or a Whole 30. Those are options too. And I always tell people, like, sort of look at those diets and see which one, like, with recipes and food-wise, helps you the most. Like, you're like, I can do this.
0: I started with dairy and gluten.
2: Yep.
0: And then noticed that there was a difference, primarily mm-hmm. in our house with the dairy, mm-hmm. for whatever reason. And then you can go on to the other ones and see what it is. So don't feel like you have to throw everything out if that would be... It's cost prohibitive for
2: yeah.
0: a lot of people to go, okay, I'm going to do all this other stuff.
2: And you don't have to be perfect with this. Like, this is a situation where progress is what matters, not perfection.
0: Mm-hmm.
2: The other thing I always tell people is think of this as like your gut has been on fire. What we're doing with the removing is we're removing sources of gasoline.
0: Yes.
2: Those aren't necessarily the things that necessarily caused it, but it's right now leading to more inflammation. So the more that we can clean up the diet, the better.
0: Right.
2: The next thing is to really go and repair the gut. And so we're going to want to then, once we remove some of that inflammation, we're going to want to get that gut to heal.
0: Right.
2: There are just some things across the board that help the gut repair. Definitely glutamine is the number one thing.
0: Okay.
2: And so that's an easy thing to find, or you'll see products that talk about GI repair, and they always are glutamine based.
0: Yes.
2: Collagen is another thing that does help the gut and helps repair it to get those junctions back and to get there to not be that inflammation and leaky gut.
0: Yes.
2: The other things that can help a lot are zinc carnosine. And it's okay. got to be zinc carnosine. But zinc carnosine a lot of times is packaged to help repair the gut, especially upper gut.
0: Okay.
2: So if you're especially someone who's had ulcers or GERD and reflux, like zinc carnosine is a great thing to add in.
0: Okay.
2: And then aloe. So like aloe juices and things like that, that's all soothing and healing for the gut.
0: Wonderful.
2: So those are great ways to like repair the gut.
0: Yes.
2: And then you're going to want to re-inoculate.
0: Okay. Re-inoculate. Yes.
2: Yes. And so that
0: remove,
2: is...
0: Remove, repair, re-inoculate. Got
2: yes.
0: you. Okay.
2: Re-inoculate is going to be putting back in the good probiotics.
0: Okay.
2: So you're going to want to go on a probiotic. You're going to want to switch it up. If you haven't been doing a probiotic, a good one to start with, if you're really inflamed, a great one to start with is our friend Saccharomyces boulardii.
0: Boulardii, gotcha, yes. Mm-hmm.
2: Because research time and time again shows us that Saccharomyces boulardii decreases NF-kappa-B.
0: Oh, okay.
2: Yep.
0: Gotcha.
2: So
0: mm-hmm.
2: it's a good, like, and most people handle Saccharomyces boulardii pretty well. So that's a great place to start if you've been really inflamed.
0: Mm-hmm.
2: I also really like the spore probiotics, and
0: okay.
2: those are pretty easy to find out, and they'll have the word spore in them, but those are soil-based probiotics that just have more of like a natural way to re-inoculate.
0: Fabulous.
2: So, you know, and eat your things that are going to feed it, like fiber and the prebiotics, and do those things that we talk about all the time for just like re-inoculating.
0: Right.
2: And then the next one is to reduce inflammation, which is a similar to remove, but mm-hmm. like reducing inflammation, like taking out the other things like alcohol, making sure that, you know, all of those things are out. And if you do feel like there's a lot of imbalance then too, it's also like taking out the pathogens.
0: Okay.
2: So this could be a time where if you're just doing it yourself, you might be adding in like an oregano because it's antimicrobial. You can put in,
0: and a little does a lot.
2: And a little does a whole lot.
0: Yeah, don't feel like you got to take the whole dropper like I did the first time I tried it. You can just drop a couple in there every
2: you might
0: time.
2: Want to get a veggie cap and just yeah. put one or two drops because mm-hmm. it's a hot,
0: yeah.
2: spicy.
0: Yeah, I like it in my potions, but you just need a little bit.
2: Just a little bit.
0: Mm-hmm.
2: And so things like, you know, like doing a little bit of oregano. Berberine is also... clove is another one. So you could add in things like that that are just a little bit
0: clove
2: garlic.
0: Clove is also one. You only need
2: yes.
0: a little.
2: All of these antimicrobials are spicy.
0: Yes.
2: So mm-hmm. so act accordingly and start slow.
0: Right.
2: And maybe you're doing it every other day. But I would go, if I was doing it myself, I would go to more of these herbs.
0: Right.
2: And then the last is just to make sure you're restoring proper digestion. So take a digestive enzyme if you need to. Do the things in order, like, you know, maybe increase magnesium for bowel movements. Do your castor oil packs for bowel movements. those kind of things, because you want to remove, repair, re-inoculate, to reduce any of the inflammation or things that could be causing it, and then restore proper digestion.
0: Fabulous.
2: And
0: so
2: then if you fix leaky gut.
0: And if you start the DIY process and you're like, hey, I just need some more guidance on this, you can always contact Dr. Megan and her team.
2: And if you just listen to all that and you're like, oh my gosh, like she just overwhelmed me,
0: right,
2: go get a GI MAPS and we can customize this to you. So you also have the option where it doesn't have to be this overwhelming that you're doing all of it, that we can give you the answers. You can do a GI MAP and we can fix your gut specific to what you need.
0: Right. And if you would like to get a hold of everybody over at One Agora, you can easily go to their website, oneagorahealth.com. 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So happy hunting, everybody,
2: yes,
0: out there. Let's get your guts less leaky.
3: I like,
0: yes,
3: to put the salagadula in the menchikabula, yes, when I bibbidi-bobbidi-boo.
0: And your saccharomyces. Yeah. Gotcha.

0: where talk is fun.
1: It'll take your mind off things.
0: My Talk. Everything entertainment.
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8: 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I do have to say thank you to Chris, who I met last night at
9: very
8: the
9: nice
8: Celebration of Care. She said she really likes our show. So I wanted to tell her thank you very much for listening to everybody
9: thank
8: out
9: so
8: there.
9: Thank you so much. Yes. For all of you.
8: Absolutely.
9: We appreciate it.
8: Mm-hmm.
9: I was talking to a high school class
8: yes
9: last week and telling them that how it was such an interesting transition. Starting to do the show almost 10 years
8: I
9: ago.
8: I know,
9: now.
8: Time flies.
9: But mm-hmm just how different it is when you, because you don't know who's listening, right? You can't read an audience. You can't gauge. There's no interaction.
8: Right.
9: Like you tell what you think is something funny and nobody, I mean, we laugh, right?
8: That's
9: but,
8: a, yeah
9: but you don't know.
8: You don't know.
9: Nobody's like, you, anyway.
8: Maybe they'll send us a me, you know, that. Anyway. I live my, Woody and I have both been in radio a long time.
9: Yeah.
8: So I live my whole life. Like, this is what helps me even as a performer in front of real people. I am just confident that 250,000 people cracked up in their car. That is it.
9: Everyone's I got to get in my car right now. Well, yeah. Or just plug in the, yeah, on the app. You
8: especially
9: can stream it.
10: Killed it. That's
8: yeah,
10: all
8: killed it,
10: I
8: right.
10: Myself. Yeah, killed it.
8: Especially since Woody and I both came from music radio. You have to just go, I crushed it and moved on.
10: That was
8: and
10: the funniest on 30 seconds of American history.
8: And then I hit the sweeper and the song played. Right. And you just
10: nailed
8: got
10: that
8: it
10: post
8: to the next one. Nailed that pose.
9: Because
8: right
9: no one's telling you any different.
8: Nope.
9: Right.
8: So. And when you do, when they do tell you, it's because it, now they can text you right away because there's text line.
9: Yeah,
8: when he and I
9: yeah
8: both started, you wouldn't hear about it until you were out someplace and they met you at like a convenience store and they're like, you're out there trying to.
9: And then
8: talk
9: they popped
8: about
9: your balloon and
8: then
9: you're
8: they're like,
9: oh.
10: Somebody throws a shoe at you.
8: Yeah. And you're like,
10: it
8: you're not as funny as you think you are. And
10: the
8: I'm
10: life
8: like,
10: of a radio DJ.
9: I've exactly never gotten a shoe thrown at
8: you don't want
9: me.
8: It.
9: Feeling
8: you don't
9: that
8: want it.
9: Another, I got to get to 15 years, Woody.
10: Let's see what kind of advice you
9: oh,
10: shout
9: that's
10: out
9: true
10: today.
9: That's
8: and
9: true.
8: It
9: we'll
8: depends
9: see
8: on the type of shoe. Like,
9: okay.
8: I would prefer
9: oh
8: that
9: gosh
8: it be.
9: Not a stiletto,
8: a,
9: maybe?
8: Yeah, exactly. I grew up in Arizona, so
10: some
8: I got a good chancla. A chancla. You can avoid a chancla. Like, you can avoid. But, hey, here, people got a lot of Uggs. You don't want an Ugg.
9: Don't do it in the winter. Don't give bad advice in the winter in Minnesota.
8: Exactly.
9: No. Well, speaking of good advice, though,
8: yes,
9: today we're going to talk about two different types of accounts. And this is under the theme of, are you saving for someone you love?
8: Yes.
9: So we're going to talk about the ABLE accounts
8: okay
9: and the Trump accounts. And there is a connection between them. So
8: oh, really?
9: That's going to be an interesting twist
8: okay
9: as well. And
8: because I've been meaning to talk to you about the ABLE accounts, because
9: yeah
8: that might apply to my
9: yep
8: situation with my son.
9: Yep.
8: Mm-hmm.
9: Yes. So why do right? Why do these accounts matter? Because they do. I think they do apply to a lot more people. It's one of those things that's it's optional.
8: Right.
9: But I think more people would take advantage of them if they understood them, probably, right? So
8: right
9: most of us understand the idea of saving for retirement.
8: Yes.
9: And you have an idea, at least, about what's a 401k or what is it for.
8: Correct.
9: Maybe you don't understand all the nuances. And you understand the idea of an IRA, maybe not all the nuances, right? Maybe you've opened up an account for one of your kids or all of your kids or whatever, right?
8: Right.
9: So you have an idea of some of this stuff. But if you're caring for a child, especially even an adult with a disability,
8: right,
9: that's where there can be that dilemma financially of I want to set them up, but I don't want to accidentally jeopardize their government benefits
8: correct
9: that they are relying on as well. So that's where
8: especially
9: today,
8: since this
9: yeah
8: would happen, like I spend a lot of time thinking about how does all of this play out like, how does my life insurance need to pay out to him and all these other things that are, I don't want it to cause an issue
9: right.
8: based upon him not being able to manage any of these things as well.
9: Right. Mm-hmm. Or you don't want him to inherit something
8: Correct.
9: That will other, right. So yes, there's a lot of different planning tools. This could be one of them. This doesn't negate the potential need for maybe like a special needs trust
8: right.
9: or some other things in addition. But this is, again, just one of those pieces that if you have someone, one of your loved ones that has a disability of some sort and or is on assistance, this is a potential that might apply to them. So
8: right.
9: we're going to talk about that today. And then, like I said, as well as the Trump account and then what their connection is between them, because there's a major change that took effect for ABLE accounts in 2026 that does now broaden the pool of who may qualify for it. And we're going to talk about that. And then also, like I said, the connection, because Trump accounts officially, they're available in 2026 here, but people are just starting to kind of venture into that pool,
8: right?
9: Right? And the IRS now is continuing to give more and more guidance, so it's becoming a little, you know.
8: I know we were waiting on that based
9: least,
8: upon what you said
9: it's
8: before.
9: It's at least a foggy idea now. It's
8: yeah.
9: not like a complete, you know, grasping at straws. So we have a little more of an idea now because that has to be really initiated through the IRS through some forms and documents and things like that
8: so
9: initially.
8: So they are available now technically, and now we finally are getting that additional information that you mentioned during the last show. Or the last edition when you were talking about
9: right.
8: what they did. Okay,
9: they're
8: fair
9: just,
8: enough.
9: There's more, like I said, I'm sure it'll become more and more understandable as time goes on, too.
8: Right.
9: But it's one
8: How
9: of those things where...
8: How we actually execute them, you
9: yeah,
8: mean.
9: Yeah, it was interesting, too, because I was talking to our tax person recently, and then they asked the question, do you want to enroll your kids in Trump accounts, right? So it is something that you can have that conversation with your tax person if that's something that you do want to do. And we've talked more, you know, we're going to talk more a little bit on the Trump accounts too, but our other shows talked more about that, and we'll probably do that again at some point here as more and more comes out.
8: Right.
9: But in the interest of everyone who loves trivia, like Neighbor Mike
8: Dun, dun, dun, dun.
9: And Woody, we're going to start with a trivia. I love that. Okay, so, and this is going to be a shot in the dark unless you've extensively studied ABLE accounts, but what does ABLE stand for? Because we haven't mentioned it yet, so this is just going to be a give your best guess. I'm going to have four multiple choice. Mm-hmm. Is it A, the American Benefits and Living Expenses? Is it B, Achieving a Better Life Experience? Is it C, Americans Building Long-Term Equity? Or is it D, Assistance for Better Living and Education?
8: I'm going to go with B.
10: I like A.
9: It is B. It is B.
10: Miss Shannon.
8: I have a kid with a disability.
9: Here's the thing.
10: You've heard of things.
8: I've heard this one, yeah.
10: You've read books.
9: Honestly, it's so funny, though. I don't think most people would know
8: right.
9: what it stands for.
10: I am most people.
9: You... Yes, Woody.
8: And I made an educated guess based upon the kind of language we use in the disability community.
9: There you
8: that
9: go.
8: That was really what it was. I'm like, these are the kind of word salad that we use
9: yes.
8: in this community.
9: Yes.
8: So let's say it again. What
10: yeah,
8: it is.
10: Say it again.
9: Achieving a better life experience is what ABLE does stand for. We're going to talk a little bit about the history of it now, because
8: right.
9: maybe then that will also help. Because it's not that old.
8: Right.
9: I mean, it is and it isn't. So it came onto the scene and became law in 2014,
8: mm-hmm.
9: right? It doesn't feel like that, you know, 12 years.
8: Right.
9: So before ABLE accounts, families really were in a difficult position with how do they put money away, right? And I'm sure people found creative ways to do that
8: right.
9: or to, you know, to set that up. But then that's when that started to come about because SSI has very specific.
8: Very.
9: You could say rigid or whatever you want to say. I'll say specific.
8: I'm
9: you
8: going through that now. That process
9: I'm
8: is
9: sure.
8: very complicated. But it also was people in my particular situation couldn't benefit from some of those educational based accounts that you had as before where I, you know, it didn't necessarily make sense to fund
9: Correct.
8: Those kind of things because that's probably not going to be his journey where
9: right.
8: I would need the funds that way. It's not going to pay for a traditional
9: yep.
8: college experience or something
9: right.
8: like that.
9: Right. So then you'd be kind of stuck with that.
8: Right.
9: So an ABLE account really, essentially, it created kind of a specialized bucket then.
8: Right.
9: So money can be accumulated and invested for someone who is an eligible individual who has a disability, and when the rules are followed, asterisks, right?
8: Yes.
9: It receives favorable tax treatment. So while they're also receiving special treatment under certain federal means-tested benefit programs.
8: Right.
9: So what that really, what that looks like, if you want kind of a simpler way maybe to help, where does this fit, right? What
8: right.
9: is it similar to or different from for things that you may already have a context for? So you could think of it like partly like almost like an education savings account. Some people are familiar with like a 529 plan or something along those, like Coverdell. Tax advantages you have for saving for certain qualified expenses, right?
8: Right. That's
9: like
8: what,
9: you can't use it for anything.
8: Right. That's what it was described to me before.
9: Yep.
8: Where it's like, well, since you're not doing a 529 plan, maybe you would want to fund this
9: right.
8: rather than or in addition to a savings account
9: right.
8: on his behalf. It
9: right.
8: would be this account.
9: Right.
8: Okay.
9: So it's similar that way where the funds need to still be used for certain qualified expenses.
8: Mm-hmm.
9: But there are then tax advantages if you follow that. It's similar somewhat to a Roth in that you do not get a deduction from the money you put in.
8: Okay.
9: Like with a Roth, right? You with a Roth, you get the benefit on the back end.
8: Yes.
9: Right? No deduction up front. And then it has, again, it's in that special needs category. So it kind of covers a few different, you know, pieces there of maybe someone's puzzle. So when we come back, I'm going to kick us off with a quick trivia about the ABLE account. And then we're going to talk about a big change, that big change that I talked about that it happened in 2026 here, went into effect, that is opening up the pool. And we're going to talk about that as well.
8: We'd also love to get your voice into the room. You can call us at 651-641-1071. Be right back with a financial health and wealth show at my friend Cassandra Brazier from Avila Wealth here on My Talk 107.1.
0: Brittany and Kendall.
11: I get
12: no.
11: Brittany.
12: Mm-mm.
11: Looking. I, no, eyes on me. Did you like that?
12: Yeah, kind of.
11: Thank you. If you no. were given this opportunity, and I said, Brittany, if you go on and sell this, you could make $1 million in the next 10 days. You still wouldn't do it.
12: You've met me. You've seen when I've had to lie. It
11: goes
12: doesn't
11: really
12: go well.
11: Well. Yeah,
12: if
11: really
12: I'm like, well. This looks really, bleh. I think you could wear this. Bleh. Like, I would be mortified.
11: You just need to act like you do when you don't know who somebody is and they come and talk to you,
12: like,
11: which does happen to Brittany all the time. She acts like this is the best thing that's ever happened to her. Oh my God, how are you? I love you. Then she gets like little context clues and every once in a while she'll give me a look and I'm like, oh, this is the part where I say, I'm Kendall. What was your name again?
13: Don't give this away.
0: Brittany and Kendall with producer Mike, the next generation of talk radio, where talk is fun. 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

0: 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So you had more trivia? Is that what we're going to do first?
1: We got more.
0: Okay, here we go.
1: We got more.
0: You ready, Woody?
1: All right. Thank you. This is a true or false.
0: Okay.
1: The person with the disability has to be a child in order to open an ABLE account. True or false?
2: False.
0: False.
1: Woody, I love how you snuck in there right before, and you guys are correct.
0: Well done.
1: And
3: I had to beat Miss Shannon just one time.
1: You'll always have today, Woody. You'll always have this segment today. Legendary.
0: I love that because I didn't even know we were competing. Yeah. I thought we were just both answering to see how.
3: No, I was just losing is how it was.
0: Fair enough. Got you. So they do not have to be an adult.
1: No, and in fact, this is where a big change here in 2026 comes in. So what changed and what was the case? So prior to 2026, the disability generally had to have begun prior to age 26.
0: Okay.
1: So I know there's a lot of 26s in here. Mm-hmm. So before January 1st, that was the case. Now, after January of 2026, this year, now the disability must have begun before age 46.
0: I think as some people in our circle, I know people that have had traumatic brain experiences and other things, or some critical illness that has caused that. And so I think it's good to be able to do that because there are parents of a variety of different things, or family members of a variety of different ages that are now being able to benefit for this on their behalf. That's great.
1: Yep. And so this would apply to people, where the age of onset of the disability, or this does include blindness also. Mm-hmm. So that's where, like, if someone's 55 today and at 35, maybe they had an accident and then became disabled, under the prior rule, they would not have qualified, correct? Right?
0: Right.
1: But under the new rule now, then they would qualify. So it has to be the onset. You don't have to have it set up prior to that age. It has to be the onset of it happened prior to 46. So there's a good distinction to understand there. So that does significantly expand the pool of who would qualify for these types of accounts. So eligibility can include someone receiving certain Social Security benefits based on blindness or disability, like I said, that began before 46. Someone who isn't currently receiving those benefits may potentially qualify through disability certification if the requirements are met. So don't automatically assume, basically, well, I'm not on SSI, so I can't have an ABLE account. Mm-hmm. Not necessarily, but I would check into it if you think there's a chance, right?
0: Okay.
1: Like, if you're not disabled at all, then you're probably not going to qualify, right?
0: Right.
1: But if there's some gray area there, maybe at least check into it and see if there's qualification.
0: And I think there's some people who, because of the way that they are managing their disability, they're like, well, I'm not going to apply for my SSI benefits yet. And so they might have put that on a stay, and there maybe you'll do it later.
1: Right. Mm-hmm. I mean, there's a lot of facets, right?
0: So, and also, I think for parents who are in my situation, if you haven't gotten around to doing their Social Security disability information, because it's cumbersome. So maybe you haven't done, but you can set up their ABLE account. Because that might be, oh, I already have a financial advisor. I know how to do that. And then
1: while
0: I'm untangling this other thing, I could see why I would do that. Where I'm like, yeah, I'm working on that, but that's going to take a year.
1: Because I'm going to have to poke both my eyes out.
0: Oh, It's complex. So that makes sense. I'm glad that they have that as options.
1: Right. Mm-hmm. So it's at least that is worth checking into. Now, how much can go into an ABLE account? I don't have an exact trivia, but anyone want to guess? On a yearly basis.
0: Let's just guess $5,000 a year.
3: $10,000 a year.
1: Woody, you're closer.
0: Oh, nice. 12?
1: Keep going.
0: 15?
1: Keep going.
0: 20?
3: 100.
1: Woody, too far. Rein it back, Woody.
3: No.
0: So we said 15, we said 20?
1: 20.
0: 20, okay.
1: It is 20. So, but that's a combined limit, right? It can't be like 20,000 from mom and 20,000 from grandma and 20, right? So multiple people can contribute.
0: Okay.
1: But ordinarily, the combined annual contribution limit is still 20,000. Now, of course, there's exceptions.
0: Okay.
1: Right? That's always.
0: Yes.
1: This is always exceptions.
0: Yeah, always exceptions.
1: So the interesting exception is that if the beneficiary is working and they have some additional compensation above what that normal annual contribution limit of $20,000, they may be able to then add some of their contribution. So there are certain restrictions and things, of course, always, right? So certain federal poverty guidelines. But if you look, you know, if you follow the rules, you could potentially add more than $20,000. Like,
0: so
1: if other
0: mom
1: people
0: could put in 20, or yep, family could put in 20, and then you could put in another potentially 10 or
1: correct,
0: so if you had.
1: That's under certain rules, right? Because it has to be within federal poverty guidelines.
0: Mm-hmm.
1: Not more than their compensation, whichever is less. So there are those additional kind of asterisks. But if you follow those, then yes, they could be able to add more than $20,000 into that account. So having a job doesn't necessarily prevent you from using the ABLE account either. In fact, like I said, they have those provisions where maybe you could add just a little bit more into it. So that brings me to our next trivia, which is very exciting. Who can put money into someone's ABLE account? A, only the beneficiary. B, only the beneficiary's parents. C, only immediate family. D, potentially almost anyone.
0: D.
3: Lee? I'm going to go with only the parents.
1: It is D. It is potentially almost anyone.
0: He actually looked like that hurt his feeling that he was wrong.
1: Well, did you want me to have them change that so that you can be right on that?
3: We'll that. To whom shall I send my petition? Yeah.
1: Exactly. I'm going to say Woody would like to please petition that it's only the parents moving forward.
3: In advance.
1: Yeah, exactly. TIA, right?
0: Yes.
1: Okay, parents, grandparents, friends, other people can contribute. Subject to the overall contribution rules,
0: that
1: right?
0: $20,000
1: they are within those guidelines. Someone walking on the street could say, "I would love to contribute to your child's ABLE account."
0: I like
1: that. Maybe that hasn't happened to you. Maybe it won't happen.
0: Right. But they might have a mentor or somebody else that's in the their circle that they want to have that additional support. That's cool.
1: Correct. Mm-hmm. So that is pretty broad, right? Pretty broad, wide open spectrum there. So the next topic is now what can this money actually be used for, right? Like, what are we saving for? What can we use it for? Because you remember, it has to be for qualified expenses, right?
0: Mm-hmm.
1: So it's quite broad because this is what it says. You know, these expenses can include expenses connected to maintaining or improving the beneficiary's health, independence, mm-hmm, or quality of life. Clear, right? Now you know exactly what it can be used for.
0: Mm-hmm.
1: Very clear. But here are some examples. It could be for education.
0: Right.
1: If there was a cost to additional education and things. Could be for housing. Could use it for transportation. Employment training and support if they needed that. Assistive technology if there were additional things you wanted to provide for them.
0: Mm-hmm.
1: Personal support services. Healthcare. Financial management, administrative services, certain basic living expenses. So,
0: see, I like this idea from my perspective because right now, if I was going to do additional care for my son, I could go, well, I'll put it in here because right now he qualifies for whatever services he has. But I have this set away if I had to eventually hire a personal care assistant myself.
1: Yep.
0: This could be the money that's sitting in there.
1: Correct.
0: Where would it be? I like that. So that does give you more flexibility.
1: It does.
0: As a caregiver.
1: Yep. Yeah, exactly. So if someone needed transportation to work and it mm-hmm. wasn't provided, if you needed modifications in your home potentially, right? Or maybe specialized technology that would allow someone to either communicate better or work more independently. So it's not just an account that would be for, like, medical bills, for example, right? It has a broader spectrum for what it
0: can be used
1: for. A lot
0: of those things do come up, right?
1: Mm-hmm. Yeah, I believe it.
0: Mm-hmm.
1: So what we can do is we're going to talk about, there is a very specific number that I want everyone who's considering something like this for a loved one to remember, because this like anything, too much of a good thing can work against you. So we're going to talk about what that number is, too.
0: We also want to remind you that this is a great time of year to set up those introductory calls with Cassandra and her team. You can easily do that. You can go to their website. 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
19: Hi, I'm Woody with your 5 Eyewitness News Twin Cities weather. Oh, boy, is it going to be a great week to soak up the fall foliage. Sunny and 67 tomorrow, followed by more sunshine and highs in the 70s through midweek. 68 is the high today. It is 58 now here at My Talk.
0: The movie's worth seeing, the music worth streaming. That's what we're talking about. Where talk is fun. My Talk 107.1. Everything entertainment. What are we-

0: Cassandra, I didn't think to text you this. AJ McLean from Backstreet Boys is coming to town in concert.
1: Oh.
0: And Dr. Megan and I are going.
1: Of course you guys are. So,
0: I will send you the date.
2: Just AJ.
0: Yeah. Yes, just AJ.
1: You didn't think to send it to Woody either, huh?
0: Well, we've invited
1: Woody. Were you invited?
0: We've invited Woody to concerts. Look at him. Don't let him Eeyore on this.
1: Oh,
0: we've
1: I'm guessing it's not his cup of tea.
0: And he was just busy. So he knows he's always invited because we invited him to the concert we were going to.
2: AJ
0: is
2: the one
0: no.
2: with the chin strap.
0: Yes, he's got a big one thing. AJ
1: I could not name any of them to
0: That's
1: be
0: okay.
1: Clear.
0: We got you. You don't need
1: well,
0: to.
1: Well, I don't know that I want to.
0: Especially
1: know
0: when
1: them.
0: They're in a group. But here, so AJ dropped a
1: name of them to
0: That's
1: be
0: okay.
1: Clear.
0: We got you. You don't need
1: well,
0: to.
1: Well, I don't know that I want to.
0: Especially
1: know
0: when
1: them
0: they're in a group. But here, so AJ dropped a new album. He's got a track, and you can see him on all the Instagrams and everything like that. So we've been

0: If you're available, you'll have a, you oh should just gosh. See. You should see. When's the last time you went to a concert at First Avenue, Cassandra?
1: A long,
0: that's what
1: long,
0: I'm saying. Long, you should just.
2: Is that the one that you want to?
0: Stop it, Woody. Look, if nothing, the experience. Woody, the experience. With
2: a lot
0: you,
2: of great shows come to First Ave.
0: And you can go to those as well. This is going to
1: okay.
0: be fun.
1: I will pray about it.
2: Tell me why.
0: Said, she put me in the prayer jar. She said, I will pray about it.
2: She might want it another way.
0: I'm going to put God on it. I got your puns. I'm going to put that on my God list.
1: Yes. But before I forget, because I've forgotten this whole time
0: yes,
1: to
0: yes.
1: today,
0: back
1: is that,
0: to
1: yeah, no, that
0: you will attend. You will attend.
1: I will be attending this webinar. We're having an economist, another economist. For those of you that joined us earlier in May when we did our last economic webinar, which was fantastic, we were able to get another one booked, and it's going to be Mark It Down Wednesday, October 28th, 10 a.m. So 10 a.m., it'll be 20 to 30 minutes. Easy enough to block that out. And if you, we do not have the event yet posted on our website. We just booked it this last week, firmed it up, got it set, pretty excited. And like I said, we will have that up though in the next couple of days. So if you want to either, you can, if you're just like, I'm going to forget if I don't do it now,
0: they can just email you.
1: Just send
0: us
1: a quick note and say, you know, I'd love to get the economic, the, you know, details on that. And we will get that out to you. Otherwise, like I said, if you check back in a couple of days on our website, you'll be able to register for it on our events page on our website.
0: So the website is avilawealth.com. That's AVILAwealth.com. You can also hit contact us on the website right now, or you can go to mytalk1071.com, use that keyword wealth, and just hit up contact the show.
1: Yep.
0: You can put us a note in there as well, and we'll make sure if you just want to talk, you know, tick that off your to-do list today.
1: You sure can.
0: Mm-hmm.
1: So as promised, getting back to the ABLE accounts,
0: yes,
1: the number that is really important to pay attention to if you are going to have one set up for a loved one is $100,000.
0: Okay.
1: It's $100,000. So
0: why is that,
1: number important? Because you can have up to $100,000 in an ABLE account, and it is excluded from SSI resource calculations and
0: gotcha.
1: Things.
0: Gotcha. Okay.
1: So their means testing and things, it will allow $100,000 mm-hmm. in an ABLE account without it affecting benefits.
0: So you would need to spend that down for the list of things that, you
1: well,
0: said.
1: Well,
0: so
1: you
0: got to
1: keep it under it, right?
0: Under that, right?
1: Either you don't put more in, or you spend some of what's in there. So, you know, if someone has, you know, if they're receiving their benefits and they have $75,000 in there, and then it continues to grow, you would want to pay attention as it got closer to $100,000. So, because what happens, right? Because that sounds like, right, it's a number you want to pay attention to, but it would cause the individual to have some, it could jeopardize their benefits.
0: Right.
1: For a period, and I don't know all the nuances on some of that. You'd have to talk to, you know, look into that with Social Security.
0: Mm-hmm.
1: But that could then start to impact their benefits. So just keep it simple. Just stay under the number. Just stay under the number,
0: mm-hmm.
1: right? So, okay, circling back to now a trivia, which you're all going to get this.
0: Okay.
1: For an SSI recipient, how much held in an ABLE account is generally excluded from the SSI resource calculations? I'm not even giving you the multiple choice. What's the number that you can have in an ABLE account that we just talked about? That you can have in an ABLE account?
2: $100,000.
0: Ding, ding, ding, ding, ding.
1: I knew you guys would get this. Yeah. I had so confident in you guys.
2: Oh, ding. Yes.
0: Crushed it.
1: Right. So that is, So that is really, when it comes to ABLE accounts, all those kind of pieces we talked about, right? Who qualifies?
0: Right.
1: How much can you put in? What can it be used for? What's the limit, right, that you could really want to keep in there? Those are kind of the main highlights of that type of an account.
0: And again, who sets up the ABLE? Like, if I go, hey, today's the day I want to set up an ABLE account, who do I contact?
1: We can help you. We are... Gosh, when I was putting this together, I thought I was so funny. I was like, we are able to set up ABLE accounts.
0: You are funny.
1: And then I was like, that's probably not that funny, actually.
0: It's fun.
1: But we are able to.
0: Yes.
1: People can do it on their own if they want to DIY it. But it's just, that is the type of an account you would want to make sure you're setting up.
0: Okay.
1: If you are doing it for the benefit of someone with a disability.
0: And then if you, like, is that, because last last edition.

0: position. We talked about beneficiaries and stuff. So you set that up with the current beneficiary is this. And then as far as like the transfer upon death and that kind of beneficiary, that's something that we would talk through too and maybe want it to go to their trust or something else.
1: Right.
0: Is what we're saying. Okay. Gotcha.
1: That would be a phase
0: layers
1: two planning
0: on layers.
1: Piece.
0: Yeah.
1: Yep.
0: Layers on layers.
1: And again, this isn't something that would take the place of like a special needs trust, right?
0: Right.
1: These are, some of these things are, they're a both and. Right.
0: Right.
1: It's in addition to. So those are. And if you have questions right on ABLE accounts, there is a lot of information out there. But certainly if you want to book an intro call to just talk through it a little bit more, too, and see if it's
0: Absolutely.
1: Something that might make sense, you're welcome to do that. We always encourage people to reach out for those, you know, for the different types of things that are you're trying to sort through. You're trying to decode whatever, you know, whatever it feels
0: it's
1: like, whatever it feels like when you're trying to understand some of this gibberish
0: right.
1: Type lingo. You may want to reach out if you're like most people who Woody is like most people. So
0: you're not going to keep all this stuff in your brain. Yeah,
2: that's certainly just, not most people.
0: And I think that for people that are in these situations, which may not be most people, it's more, you know, it's a specialized group of people. It is a value for us to go, what can I roll off? Because we usually have a lot of other things on our plate. So mm-hmm. it's nice to go, no, I have, you know, I can contact Cassandra. I can talk. They'll set it up and then remind me, hey, you're coming up to that $100,000. Maybe, do you, you know, maybe make some choices on
1: right.
0: how you're going to do the next step.
1: Right.
0: You know, or if you had, if unfortunately grandma passed away, maybe you wouldn't put all of what she was passing on to this particular individual into
1: well,
0: this account.
1: And,
0: that
1: and
0: kind
1: you,
0: of thing.
1: And that's,
0: it's good to talk it through.
1: It is good to talk it through. And I wanted to also mention, which is funny you mentioned grandma passed away, right?
0: Mm-hmm.
1: Some planning might look like, you know, grandma has several grandchildren. She loves them all.
0: Mm-hmm.
1: Let's say she has a $300,000 IRA. And maybe her estate plan says, split it all up equally to my grandchildren.
0: Right.
1: Well, if one of them does have a disability, you may want to figure out a way to make it so that that does not go directly to that child.
0: Right.
1: And that there can be a way, because that could be problematic in some of the means testing with the government benefits. So
0: right.
1: a good question is, you know, who's listed as beneficiaries on maybe some of your relatives? If you have a child who has a disability, who's listed as beneficiaries?
0: Right.
1: Right? And to look at, especially if you are someone listening and you have a child in your family that might be inheriting, because here's the other piece of it when it comes to estate planning. Sometimes it says it might have, maybe it has a parent of a child with disability, right? But if it's listed as per stirpes, that beneficiaries
0: per stirpes
1: means per stirpes, like
0: okay.
1: the bloodline, right?
0: Yes.
1: So let's say there's two children of grandma, right?
0: Right.
1: And maybe grandma says, I want my two kids equally to receive their my inheritance per stirpes, correct?
0: Right.
1: Now, let's say child B, A and B, child B has a child with disability.
0: Right.
1: Let's say child B, something happens, they pass away, and grandma does not update her grandma and grandpa, whoever. And so per stirpes means that the children of child B would inherit their share.
0: Right.
1: So that is one of those things where, like I said, if you have family dynamics where there is a child with disabilities, especially when it comes to IRAs, 401ks, you know, even life insurance, bank accounts, brokerage accounts, all those kinds of things, be very mindful of if that money could at some point flow to someone with a disability, because you may be beneficial to do some additional planning around it
0: right.
1: for their sake.
0: Right. So we need to. So I need to talk to my planning attorney and then potentially let anybody know. Gotcha. Gotcha. More conversations. It's good to have that.
1: It's good
0: to have those
1: all the layers. All
0: yeah.
1: the layers. But it's good to. I mean, you'd want to know, right? It's better to know ahead of time versus having to be reactive,
0: right.
1: or other people trying to pick up the pieces at some point. So. But yes, you can open up an ABLE account. Like I said, we went through that and talked about how you do that. And I got, how much time do we have before our next break? 1 minute. Okay, this is some quick trivia. Can an adult have an ABLE account? Yes or no?
0: Yes.
1: Yes. Woody, just say yes.
2: Does
1: the disability now generally have to begin before age 26?
2: No.
0: No.
1: No. Can grandparents contribute?
0: Yes.
2: Yes.
1: Can the money be invested?
0: Yes.
2: Yes.
1: Yes. Yes. Can qualified withdrawals potentially be federally income tax free?
0: Yes.
2: Yes.
1: Yes. Can an ABLE account be used for housing?
0: Yes.
2: Yes.
1: Yes. Is an ABLE account automatically a replacement for a special needs trust?
0: No.
2: Mm-mm.
1: You guys like crushed it. Who's paying attention? You guys
0: well done.
1: Are. So that is that's a good kind of let's tie a bow on it on the ABLE accounts. We're going to talk a little bit about Trump accounts then when we come back. And also we're going to get to what's the connection between Trump accounts and an ABLE account.
0: Wonderful. We'd also love to get your voice into the room. You can call us at 651-641-1071. Be right back with the Financial Health and Wealth Show at my friend Cassandra Brazier from Avila Wealth here on My Talk 107.1.
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1: The movie's worth seeing, the music worth streaming. That's what we're talking about. Where talk is fun. My Talk 1071. Everything entertainment.

0: Welcome back, everybody. Thank you for joining us for this edition of the Financial Health and Wealth Show. That's Cassandra Brazier from Avila Wealth. We'll remind you how to contact Cassandra and her team and get some of these things off your shoulders. I'm Ms. Shannon. That's Producer Woody. And you still have time to call us at 651-641-1071. So a little clarity on how you can actually fund some of these Trump
1: accounts. Yeah, we're going to just circle back, right? Because we've talked a couple times now and information continues to come out, right? And then as people actually try to start doing some of this stuff, right, it's a little more understandable as processes, but there's places that can open them and places that can't still. So we're gonna, it's
0: I try not to scoff.
1: I can't
0: because I don't
1: know all the we're not going to get into anything else other than just the black and white today,
0: right? Just do that,
1: right? So the Trump accounts, it's a new type of basically almost like a traditional IRA,
0: right,
1: that's established for the benefit of a child, right?
0: Mm-hmm.
1: So it's generally you can establish one of these accounts if the child is under 18, right? Child,
0: yeah,
1: right? Of course. In the year the election is made, so they have to be under 18 at the time. They have a valid Social Security number, and they do not already have a Trump account election on their behalf. So because someone else could have tried to open it up for them, right, already, like another family member potentially.
0: Mm-hmm.
1: So you can only have one. So, and here's a distinction that's gotten lost in some of the headlines is you do not have to be a newborn to have a Trump account.
0: So my niece is 5. So if my sister wanted to open one up for her, she could open one. She just doesn't get that $1,000 seed money.
1: That is the next piece. Yep.
0: Gotcha. Okay. Didn't want to jump ahead, but I'm trying to make it make sense in my head.
1: Make it make sense,
0: yeah,
1: right?
0: Mm-hmm.
1: Yes. So what does the $1,000 refer to? It does. It refers to only children who are born between January 1st, 2025
0: mm-hmm.
1: and December 31st, 2028.
0: Okay.
1: So those are the children and babies that would qualify for the one-time federal pilot program contribution.
0: Yes.
1: And so children that are under 18 right
0: mm-hmm.
1: now can open one, but unless you're born between, you know, 2025, 2028, during those years, you would not receive that additional $1,000 kind of seed money or whatever you want to call it.
0: Gotcha.
1: So if you look at, like I said, who can open the account on behalf of the child, first of all, now we understand that it is it's a federal process that you
0: mm-hmm.
1: have to go through. So you can't necessarily, your starting point cannot be an advisor with these accounts right now. So you have to get the account opened through the federal process. We're going to talk about that. Who can open it? Legal guardian can, a parent, an
0: mm-hmm.
1: adult sibling, or a grandparent. And you do this through the IRS form 4547. The Trump account elections.
0: Okay.
1: So now,
0: so you download this form, you open it up, and then they'll tell you what to do next.
1: Yeah. So
0: okay.
1: You can, the IRS will now allow people to submit the form electronically through their IRS individual account, which is very, very generous, very
0: mm-hmm.
1: nice of them. So then once this election is made, right, in this process, the Treasury or the agent then provides information allowing the responsible party to activate and complete the opening of the account. What could go wrong with all this?
0: That's
1: right?
0: A lot.
1: What could go wrong?
0: Okay, so we send it, we go to the, so we start at irs.gov.
1: Yes.
0: Okay, so you start there.
1: You gotta, I'm assuming they have it on their, I haven't done this for our kids yet, to be honest. We're on the fence. We're figuring out some things to see if we're going to do it or not yet.
0: Gotcha.
1: Again, there's got to be specific reasons that you would want to do this. And it is, here's the thing, and we talked a little bit about this, I know, is that your company has the ability to make contributions into your child's Trump account on your behalf,
0: right
1: as a benefit. I don't know how many companies at this point are doing that, right? Again, this is brand new.
0: Right.
1: And so if this is something that does start to materialize, you probably would. Why wouldn't you, right? If your company says, well, this will be an additional employee benefit.
0: We'll make
1: $1,000, whatever it is, right? Why wouldn't you, right? Why wouldn't you take
0: that? What's the form again, Cassandra?
1: The form is IRS form 4547. And that is the form that you would need to. And again, like I said, it can be It can be done electronically.
0: If nothing else, it is available on IRS.gov.
1: I figured it would be.
0: Yeah, I just wanted to make sure because there are so many scams and different sites that route you different places.
1: Yeah, so go directly to the IRS site.
0: Yep. This is so new.
1: Right.
0: Only do it through.
1: Do it. Yes. You want to.
0: Do not trust another site that links.
1: We're going to do this.
0: Correct.
1: We're going to take care of it. Give us all your personal information.
0: Right. Don't
1: we'll get you. We'll get you that
0: else.
1: Seed money for your 7-year-old.
0: No sponsored links. None of that. No. IRS.gov.
1: Yes.
0: Go find the form there.
1: Yes. So where could an advisor come into this, you know, this conversation? You know, during the child's growth period, while you're putting money into it and trying to save things, again, maybe your company is whoever, you can do a trustee-to-trustee transfer, almost like if you had an IRA and you want to transfer it. Like, we do that with people all the time, right? Someone has an IRA somewhere and they say, we want to work with you and have you manage it for us. We do it. It's called a trustee-to-trustee transfer, right?
0: Yes.
1: So the money doesn't get liquidated and sent to your bank account, right? It just goes directly from one institution to another. Right?
0: Mm-hmm.
1: Institution A, institution B. So that's called a rollover Trump account. So much like, again, you want to say, or even a 401k rollover, right? You roll it over. There's no taxable event. The money doesn't leave what they call that tax bucket.
0: So there's
1: right?
0: no penalty that part.
1: No penalties,
0: okay.
1: right? So you could think of it like you have to start the Trump account through the federal election process, but potentially then down the road, you might be able to then do a trustee-to-trustee transfer and then have some more guidance and direction and things with an advisor down the road. So that is a lot of what we know right now.
0: Okay.
1: Now, during the child's growing period and things, the contribution limit is $5,000 per year.
0: Yes.
1: That does not need to be earned income. Because, again, this is happening for children on their behalf during that period. But not everything counts against that $5,000. That initial $1,000 amount that the government will put in does not count towards that $5,000 annual limit.
0: Okay.
1: And you can have money, qualified general contributions could come from certain governments and nonprofits. And qualified rollover contributions from another Trump account does not also count towards that $5,000 amount.
0: Okay.
1: So again, if you move money from another one, that's not like a new contribution, right? Makes sense. So, and like I talked about too, employers can also contribute under current rules. Their contributions can be excluded from the employee's income up to $2,500 per year.
0: Okay.
1: So that does count, though, towards that $5,000 annual contribution limit.
0: So then if there was both, a parent could do $2,500 and then
1: an employer
0: could do $2,500.
1: Correct.
0: Okay.
1: And you'd hit that limit for the year, but that's for sure you could do that, right?
0: Okay.
1: So there's another distinction on the Trump accounts that we understand is that it has to be invested in a very specific fashion.
0: Okay.
1: And it needs to be in a broad U.S. stock market index. And under the current rules, eligible investments are typically that they track qualifying indexes primarily consisting of U.S. companies.
0: Okay.
1: Cannot be leveraged. Probably a good distinction in there. And cannot have annual fees and expenses exceeding 0.10%. So a tenth of a percent or 10 basis points, whatever you want to call it. So the account has some restrictions in there.
0: Okay.
1: I mean, what the idea is, they want people to find very low cost funds and things that will have a broad tracking of the U.S. economy that will benefit the kids in the long term. Right.
0: Gotcha.
1: So those are some of the initial things
0: that
1: we know at this point.
0: At least we know some stuff now. I'm going to keep all my snarky comments to myself. Because that's not benefiting anybody
1: right now.
0: It
1: doesn't benefit
0: any of us, right? Well, won't help. No.
1: The idea is that they would leave it in there. It looks and feels very much like an IRA once they get to be an adult. And
0: so,
1: again, we can dig into that a little bit more.
0: Yeah, I would like to because we only have a minute, but I do want to know eventually what they do when they're 18 with these accounts.
1: Yes.
0: And what their options are. But that's a lot. And we may not know the answers to that yet because these are so new.
1: Well, some of it we do know.
0: Okay.
1: But the one thing I did want to touch on for today is that Congress actually connected Trump accounts and ABLE accounts in this way.
0: Mm-hmm.
1: During the calendar year in which the Trump account beneficiary turns 17, there are certain rules that would allow the entire Trump account balance to potentially be transferred directly in a trustee-to-trustee into the beneficiary's ABLE account.
2: Fabulous.
1: So I thought that was really interesting that they did that. And I'm sure that there are reasons, right, that that would make sense. And again, maybe there is a company, maybe your benefit is that you could, your company will fund a Trump account, right?
2: Right.
1: But then your child is disabled, but then when they get to be 17, you can switch it over to their ABLE account. Like,
2: great.
1: That's a great thing.
2: Real quick,
1: remember our webinar.
2: About,
1: yes. Yeah, I was going to say, remember, we've got our economic webinar with an economist from First Trust Portfolios is going to be with us Wednesday, October 28th at 10 a.m., 20 to 30 minutes. Go to our website. Tell us you want the information and or in a couple days, you can register on our events page when that's up.
2: And that website is avilawealth.com. 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
2: So I was in a magical land called Wisconsin over the weekend, specifically La Crosse, helping Brendan move. And after the 1 hour of physical labor, Colin and I had had enough, and we decided to go down to downtown La Crosse. Unbeknownst to us and unbeknownst to Brendan, you can't really pick when you move per se. When you close, and when you get the keys, you get the keys. Anyway, but he did not realize that the weekend that he needed our help to move was also Oktoberfest weekend in La Crosse.
3: What a gift. Is it though? That kind of scares me. I'm a little scared, Jason. You said okay. Wisconsin, and you said Oktoberfest. Oktoberfest being the traditional German celebration of fall?
4: Meat and beer, I think.
3: Yeah.
4: What it is.
3: Yes.
4: See, I just think for the people watching, what a gift.
2: I had never, I did not know that Oktoberfest, and if you're in Wisconsin, you're going to be like, what? But please forgive me. I did not know this was a thing. I did not know that La Crosse had one of the biggest Oktoberfests in the country. I just did not. Colleen, did you know?
4: I didn't know that about La Crosse, but what I did know is Wisconsin will take any opportunity.
2: Yes.
3: For meat and beer.
4: And I can't do it. Can I blame? On the meat, I can't blame them. The beer doesn't agree with me, but that's just me.
3: On the website, it does say, Das Best Oktoberfest. And I'm going to take their word for it.
4: Yeah.
2: Mm-hmm. Well, you don't have to take their word for it, my dear Holly. I have witnessed it now. I have witnessed it for myself. And let me tell you, I have, and I swear I'm not being Jason. You know I'm working on that. I have never seen anything like what I witnessed over the weekend. And that sounds overly dramatic, but we can get Colin up on her, too, to join the conversation, and he will tell you the same thing. I have never, with these eyeballs, Colleen, these eyeballs, I have never witnessed what I witnessed on Saturday night.
4: Oh, I cannot
3: Saturday night.
4: Lay it on me.
3: Later hosing it on me.
4: Yeah. Cute.
2: First of all, this town, it's all encompassing. It's basic. This is how I described it. Forget the grounds. Like, there's actually Oktoberfest grounds, like the state fair, with physical buildings, permanent structures.
4: Oh, really?
2: Oh, yes.
4: For the fest.
2: This festival.
4: Okay.
2: I was like, that impressed me right off the bat. It is like a mini state fairgrounds right in downtown La Crosse for the Oktoberfest. But the tentacles of Oktoberfest spills into the entire downtown La Crosse area.
4: Mm.
2: So all the bars get into it, and Lord have mercy, I knew this. There are a lot of bars per capita in the La Crosse. It's a college town. Anyway, and Oktoberfest gets college kids from both Madison and the college that's there. So it is a convergence of college drinking like no other.
4: Oh, and they're just babies. Drinking babies. They haven't learned how to care for themselves.
2: Oh.
4: Like the elders.
2: I have never seen so many college men.
4: Oh, gosh.
2: In poorly sized Party City Lederhosen costumes. Holly, in my life.
3: Is that a bratwurst?
4: Yeah.
3: Coming out of home.
5: Oh, your shorts.
3: Look, I'm just imagining kind of flopping out at the side in the party city shorts. And there's not a lot of structural.
2: No, there's no.
4: And,
2: no.
4: You know, and if there's a light breeze and they're drunk, they don't know.
3: Ooh, no. It's only bowling.
2: And how
3: That's
2: do I
3: Dutch,
2: say?
3: Sorry.
2: How do I say this? I'm just going to be blunt. I saw a lot of beer wench boobies. There's no other way to say
4: yeah,
2: it.
4: Yeah, that's
2: there's
4: another thing.
2: There's no other way to say it.
4: I've been noticing, you know, ladies, let's all mind our nipples. because sometimes, and I love a full breast, okay? Mm-hmm. I'm here for it. But sometimes when we're not being mindful, the slippage is real. So just, that's just all points bulletin to ladies with nipples.
3: Yeah. This is Oktoberfest. We're celebrating Germany. This isn't Canadian Bacon Festival.
4: Thank you.
2: Thank you.
4: Thank you.
2: It's
4: not pepperoni fest.
3: It's a salami celebration.
2: And just know, if you don't know, you should know. Gays love the boobies. I'm not afraid of boobies. There's just a lot of boobies that were. It was, again, ill-fitting, ill-sized, Party City, poor quality Lederhosen outfits.
4: Lederhosen and dirndls.
2: And poorly constructed, poorly fit beer wench outfits. Aplenty. Mm. Then you mix that with alcohol. And like one of you said a few minutes ago, things go wrong with those poorly made costumes and they don't care. They stop caring around 9 p.m.
4: Oh.
2: So they're walking around the streets of La Crosse with their leding in various forms of exposure, various levels of exposure, and they couldn't care less. That brings me.
4: Oh, dear.
2: That brings me to one of the photographs that I sent Colleen and Holly. Mm-hmm. Brendan, Michaela, myself, Colin, our cousins, Pete and Les, we needed food. So we went to this restaurant right in downtown. And I had to tinkle. I made the horrible, horrible decision to tinkle in this restaurant. When I entered the restaurant, I don't like urinals, but I didn't have a choice because the one and only stall was occupied. And unbeknownst to me, in the first seconds that I walked into the bathroom, it was occupied by a man who was not having the best night.
4: Oh, dear.
2: He was laying on the ground of the bathroom by the toilet in the stall. I could see his whole side. I'm in the urinal next to him, and he is next to me saying various things like this. Oh, no.
4: Oh, yep. Oh, buddy.
2: Oh.
4: Oh.
2: Here it comes.
4: Oh, no.
3: Which end?
2: Where's Johnny? I don't know who Johnny is. He was asking for Johnny.
4: Oh, I know that's not who I'd be asking for.
2: And we're not talking Carson. And as I'm tinkling, your old friend Jace, all I want to do, Colleen, is pee. That's all I want to do.
4: Jason.
2: Holly, I just want to pee. And as I'm standing there peeing, I hear this.
4: Okay.
3: Oh, honey.
2: And it starts, and I'm going to say this as gently as I can because I don't want to make everyone sick eating their Cocoa Krispies. It started to come my direction, if you catch my meaning.
4: No. Oh, no. Oh, no. Okay.
2: Yes. Yes. It was like a mudslide attacking a village.
4: Oh, my
2: gosh. You know?
4: Gosh.
2: Yeah.
4: Oh, no.
2: In one of those nature videos.
4: Oh.
2: So finally, two people from the restaurant come in. And maybe Johnny. I don't know who the third was. To check on him. I'm like, oh no, we're past the moment of checking on him. We just need to take him to the Ramada or the Days Inn, wherever he and Johnny are staying with their, I don't know what you call a group of college guys, a flamboyance, I don't know, a murder of crows. I don't know, Holly, what a group of college guys are called.
4: A bra. Yeah, it's a bra. Bra. It's a bra.
2: I will fast forward to the end. This is the visual I'm going to leave you with. You ready, Colleen?
4: I'm ready.
2: Holly, you ready?
3: Yeah.
2: Colin and I are staying at the luxurious Fairfield Inn La Crosse.
4: I'm surprised you could get a room.
2: Girl, we got the last one. We got the last one. The Fairfield has the fantastic continental breakfast, you know, with the waffle machine, the waffles, and, you know, we're sitting there. I just want to say, I need to talk to the straight women here, this young straight women. I weep for you. I weep for you. If the only selection of men is what I witnessed at the Fairfield Inn eating breakfast, I weep for you. I feel sorry for you because it was like watching a bunch of Neanderthal cavemen consume waffles. They were so gross. And Colin and I are sitting there. Colin and I looked like, now here's where I'm going to make fun of us. Colin and I are sitting there like Nathan Lane and Robin Williams in The Birdcage. What? We had our luggage next to us. I had my little orange sunglasses on, just quietly eating our bagel while we watched these college men devour waffles like some sort of Game of Thrones dinner scene.
4: Oh my gosh.
2: And I was vomitous. I just thought,
4: like the dinner scene in the Odyssey.
2: Yes. They were greasy.
3: Yeah.
2: They were dressed for the day. And I'm looking at these like, are you trying to attract women? Because if you are.
4: No, Jason, they're not trying.
2: No. Their hair was like, I'm like, when was the last time you showered, young man?
4: Have you bathed?
2: Have you bathed recently? As you're sticking without utensils, that waffle in your mouth and just ripping it? Again, like the Odyssey dinner scene. This guy picked up a syrupy waffle with his hands. With his hands.
3: Ew.
2: And stuck it in his mouth like it was a rotisserie chicken that Colleen couldn't find.
3: Ew.
4: Wow, salt in the wound.
3: Yeah, you pick a carcass in the privacy of your own.
4: Yeah, that's a quiet home activity.
2: And I'll end with this. One of the young men had a t-shirt that said, and I quote, "I love my wiener."
4: Because of course he did.
2: I love my wiener.
4: Of course he did.
3: Oh, look at those clever comedy guys.
2: I love my wiener. That's what the t-shirt said, and I'm not kidding. Not making that up. Straight, young straight college women, I'm so sorry. On behalf of my maleness, if that's what you had to choose from in La Crosse yesterday, I apologize for all men.
4: Oh, gosh.
2: Oh,
4: Jason,
2: God.
4: Great news for you.
2: What?
4: I have found a very, very deep selection of lederhosen on Temu. So
2: thank you.
4: You're covered.
2: I'm covered.
4: They also have lovely dirndls.
2: They weren't covered. Yes.
4: Okay. Lovely dirndls.
3: I want to recommend that maybe you level up.
4: A high quality, like a high quality lederhosen.
3: Yeah. You can go to lederhosens.com and they'll hook you up.
2: Okay.
4: You know what? And for the ladies, there is a dirndl.com. I'm dead serious.
2: Oh, God. Well,
4: but that's an investment. That is an investment.
2: Thanks to the good people of La Crosse, I really did have a great time. That was the best people watching short of the fair. It really was. And I think it's going to be a yearly tradition.
4: Oh, gosh.
2: I'm going to get my own I Love My Wiener t-shirt and try to fit right in.
4: Well, make your reservation today.
2: Right? That's right.
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5: 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Oh, fiber maxing. Everywhere she goes, fiber this, fiber that. 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I don't know what that is. Psyllium husk.
7: What?
6: I don't even know what she just said. 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

0: out. When you told me that you hated my friends, the only problem was with you and not them.
1: And welcome back, everyone. You told me my I'm Jace with Colleen and Holly. People have a lot to say about Taylor Swift's new, I'm not going to call it an album.
2: It's the addendum to her previous album.
1: That's right. Yeah. And oddly enough, Colleen put this on the sheet, a version of this. I put this on the sheet, and Holly Roberts put this on the sheet. Holly, let's begin with you. You're a little surprised by the reaction.
3: I'm not surprised by the reaction.
1: Oh,
3: that's not my thought.
1: Oh, okay. I'm sorry. I read that wrong. My apologies.
3: No.
1: Oh, I just reread your, you're not surprised at all. Please continue.
3: No, I don't even know what the general consensus of the reaction of this is. One, it's very clever that she's reissuing the entire album and then adding the four songs to it so that, you know, technically you would have to get the new version of the entire album, which traditionally, if you release four songs, it would be called an EP, an extended play back in the day.
1: Mm-hmm.
3: So she's making you get more for a little less.
1: Yeah.
3: No, my thought was, as I read the lyrics and heard the song Cleveland, and I laughed at how bad it was.
2: It is terrible.
3: Oh.
1: It's bad.
2: It's so bad.
1: It's really bad.
2: Have you listened to the song?
3: Yeah, and it's bad.
2: It's so bad. Just bad.
3: Well, it actually made me laugh at how bad it was. This is a song that Taylor Swift wrote about all her haters. Oh, she just has so many haters. Look at her. And she went to Cleveland. That's where Travis Kelce's from, by the way, her new husband. Did you know?
1: I didn't know that.
2: Well, this is a married single.
3: Yeah. So hate all you like. Where are these haters? Where are these imaginary haters? I suppose you have to construct some kind of conflict in your life. And so then you make up these haters. I guess, look, I was thinking, I'm like, why? What is it? Because this song is for middle schoolers. No offense to middle schoolers. No shade to you. I love you. Okay. But this kind of drama is for the seventh grade set. She's almost 40 years old. Then you get, I was on Reddit, people talking about this song. Well, she gets to write whatever she wants. Don't be ageist. No, get a little mature here.
2: You know what my thing is? She's at her best when she writes relatable music.
1: Mm-hmm.
2: And this is just, it's not relatable.
3: No, this is not relatable
2: at all.
3: In any way, shape, or form. Let me just read you some of this.
2: Oh, gosh.
3: Poetry? Oh, God. I also take issue with calling Taylor Swift a poet, but that's a whole other thing. I think she's a storyteller, but she's not a poet. The taste of me is acquired, but it's his favorite dish. He says I look like an angel. They say I hate that. There, that house with the porch is where he lived as a kid. He's been saying forever, must not have read that.
2: What?
1: What? What?
2: It's very like, look at me, I got my man, and I want that for her,
3: but
2: right?
3: That's what I'm saying. I'm like, that's great. I love that for you. Genuinely, if you're happy in your relationship, that's a wonderful thing.
1: Absolutely.
2: It's just I just don't find it to be relatable. I don't love it. I don't love Cleveland.
1: Do you like Patient Zero, Colleen?
2: It's bad, you guys. It's bad. Okay, and this is hard. I'm a Swiftie. Like, I love Taylor Swift. I have my favorites. She has written some bangers. She's written some soundtrack to my lifestyle stuff. I have an issue with Patient Zero. Okay, I would like to do a sonic study of a couple things. Holly, I have three yellow links in this segment. We're going to go top to bottom. I'm going to walk you through this. The top one is the actual music from an actual Broadway show, which is one of my favorite Broadway shows. This is one of my favorite songs from that Broadway show. It's called Hadestown. Listen to just this section.

0: Beautiful, right? Oh, God, I get goosebumps.
1: It's great.
0: Let's listen to the opening moments of Patient Zero. Now, let's go to an Instagram influencer who's also a songster who has, like many, heard what you just heard.

0: You just ripped it. That was lazy.
1: Did she give songwriting credits to the people from Hadestown?
0: That's a great question. That I have not researched, but that is blatant.
2: That is, I have not heard that.
0: Well, welcome to what my weekend was. Hadestown is a really, really, really popular musical.
2: Mm-hmm.
0: It's really hot right now. The Pro Shot just came out a couple months ago. You can now watch it in the comfort of your own home in your soft pants. It is a very popular show, especially with her audience. And I just think that was real obvious. And to Holly's point, she's a storyteller. The story of Patient Zero, to me, is interesting. The video is mildly interesting. The song itself is not her best work.
1: There are no songwriting credits so far for the folks from Hadestown on the wiki for Patient Zero.
0: And I think the interesting thing you said, Holly, was so far.
1: Mm-hmm.
0: Because I would expect that that will be forthcoming.
2: As I said, Holly had a take. We all three had takes on Taylor. My weekend was spent, my side of TikTok was, and this was to me like a warning sign. You know how, you know, we're like in election season right now, and the pundits always say, oh, this should be a warning sign to this side or this side, mm-hmm. or this, you know what I mean? You know, this should be a warning sign to Taylor Swift and her team. I came across, this is slightly anecdotal, but still, I came across, let me be conservative, 20 to 30 some year old, a little in column A, a little in column B, of diehard Swifties openly mocking these songs. And they're sitting in, more than a few of them were sitting in front of Taylor Swift shrines in their room, and they were cringing. They were like making painful faces of like, oh God, I don't want to hate this,
1: no.
2: But I do.
1: Ugh.
2: I watched a half a dozen of those and I thought, ooh, is this a sort of jump the shark moment for her? Because my side of Taylor talk, not liking her.
0: It's not great.
2: It's not good.
0: It's not great. And the thing that's really interesting about it is, like, critically, Life of a Showgirl was not well received. And it's interesting that rather than just waiting until she had enough music for another album, she released an addendum to what is already critically not a great received album.
2: It's like she's doubling down on a disappointment.
0: Kinda. I don't love it, and I don't love it for her. And trust me, you guys, it pains me to say this, but I also think we have to be eyes wide open. When you love an artist, you also have to be, you have to be critical. You
2: call balls and strikes.
0: Yeah.
1: You
2: I'm
1: don't
2: sorry,
1: have
2: Holly,
1: to. Oh, I was just going to say, you don't have to love everything.
0: Right.
1: And you can critically interrogate an artist's work, I think, better if you actually love that artist.
0: Yeah.
1: Rather than just maybe be a passive person like I am. I'm like, I don't take any of my Taylor Swift opinions to heart at all, because I don't really interact with her work. I've tried. But just reading those lyrics, I'm like, what in the heck?
0: They're very cringy. And then if you actually listen to the song, it's bad.
1: Oh,
0: it's
1: yeah. Bad. Yeah, it's just bad. Hey, man, sometimes it's just bad and that's okay.
0: But that's, it's bad.
2: You know, the balls and strikes thing, Holly, you and I over the years have talked about, this is apples and kiwis, but Star Wars, you know, you don't have to like every, mm-hmm. as a fan of Star Wars, there are projects I like and there are projects I don't like. Rise of Skywalker. Right, Holly?
1: Yes, exactly. Exactly.
2: Rise of Skywalker.
1: Look, I'm never going to get that 2 hours and 30 minutes of my life back. And I'm still bitter about it.
2: Mm-hmm.
1: Do I love the original trilogy? Absolutely. They're amazing and charming.
2: But will we ever get those 2 hours back, Holly?
1: Why did they make it Emperor Palpatine all along? That is the worst.
2: Somehow,
0: spoiler alert.
1: Plot twist.
2: Somehow, Holly, Palpatine returned.
1: Yeah, and that it's Rey's daddy, granddaddy, who? Is which one is it? Which one is it, Jason?
2: Ray's.
1: Ray's dad or granddad?
2: Ray's granddad.
1: It's horrible. Horrible.
2: Horrible.
1: Horrible. Horrible.
2: Laughable to say. I almost laughed with us saying it.
1: And I hope, that we get to this later.
2: We will.
1: The Skywalker legacy
2: Thank
1: is
2: you.
3: Where talk is fun.
4: Oh my. This is truly delightful.
3: My talk. Everything entertainment.

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11: I know that, Mr. Man. 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
10: We are walking on sunshine on this Tuesday, September 29th, 2026. Thanks, Kathy Bates. Please don't hobble me. It's the Jason Matheson Show. I'm Jace, and right over there, say hello to my good friend and yours, Colleen Lindstrom.
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12: Would you like to look at my wrenches?
9: I was hoping to see your selection of hammers or ratchets.
10: Or large trimming shears.
12: Thank you. We also carry circus peanuts if you're hungry.
9: Yay.
10: Oh, of course you do. That's right. Cheers, everyone. Cheers. Welcome
9: Cheers.
10: To the show.
9: Cheers. Yes. Happy Tuesday.
10: Happy Tuesday. Yes, Colleen?
9: Oh, I was just going to tell you that yesterday during our optical date, the guy who was working at the Vision Works was having a hard time putting words together, which I totally understand. And I legitimately looked at him and said, "That's okay. It's been a long week." And my husband goes, "It's Monday."
10: It's Monday.
9: It's fine.
12: Colleen. What is time? How are we measuring weeks?
9: Yeah,
12: maybe
9: exactly.
12: That person measures it Tuesday to Tuesday and they're coming up on the end of the week for themselves.
9: Thank you.
10: Maybe.
12: We could take things up. It's all made up. Everything is made up.
9: It's all pretend.
12: Yeah.
10: It's all pretend. Happy long week, everyone. Cheers. Judging by our menu today, it seems we have I love an unintentional theme. And for the next few minutes, we're going to have an unintentional theme of relationships, everybody.
9: Ooh,
10: relationships. We didn't ask you, cornhole woman. Relationships. And we're going to start. We're going to go from trends. And well, actually, both. Colleen has a... Is this a thing? Relationship, is this a thing? Mm-hmm. But we're going to start with a trend. Holly?
12: Yes. Well, this was inspired because Colleen put something on the grid. And I was like, yes, I'm going to yes and what she said by bringing my own relationship news trend report.
10: Okay.
9: I love this.
12: Where there's a divorce expert who has gone viral for claiming that men are, quote unquote, I'm going to be crass here. Children, cover your ears. Weaponizing pooping.
9: Oh, gosh.
10: What?
12: Yes. According to this divorce expert.
9: Sorry.
12: I think Colleen's laughing because maybe this is a unintentional relatable.
9: No. I find poop to be hilarious. And weaponizing it is really funny. Tell me more.
12: So according to this expert, they lay out the case. You could have a basement husband.

0: Theoretically, the basement husband could be told to come upstairs. They say a husband who hangs out in the garage can be interrupted, a work out, you know, postponed, headphones removed. The one place where a man finds sanctuary and uninterrupted scroll time is in the bathroom. And so apparently this has now become an epidemic where the men folk, because they're singling out men. I don't know if women behave this way. Maybe they do too. So I should, you know, be generous with that.
1: Yeah.
0: They're saying now dudes just disappear with an iPhone. And who knows what they're doing? They're not doing that for 45 minutes. We can safely claim that. What are they doing?
2: You shouldn't. If you are, you should definitely talk to a doctor.
0: Hemorrhoids.
2: Yeah.
0: Owie.
2: Yeah.
0: Where are you on Reddit? Checking the stock market? Watching YouTube videos for 45 minutes? Arguing with some random strangers on social media?
1: Getting your horoscope from Jackie Stallone?
0: Oh, my goodness. Oh, and Sylvester Stallone has a new book out about his childhood, and Jackie Stallone is not looking good in that.
1: The story he told to the New York Times interview about Jackie, I was like, my mouth, I look like a big mouth bass.
0: Mm-hmm.
1: Anyway, I digress.
0: The book is called The Stairs. It's out today. Let's get back to weaponized pooping.
2: I'll read it in the next break and tell you everything.
1: Would you, Colleen, will you do a book report in the next break?
2: Honestly, I will download it and read it fast.
1: Okay.
0: Mm-hmm. I don't know if this is the case in people's households or not, but what this person is saying is that people retreat to the bathroom so they are uninterrupted, because if you interrupt somebody during the process, that is seen as rude and you can't get up.
2: I have a question.
0: Yeah.
2: Are we blaming men only for this in this
0: particular
2: scenario?
0: Conversation?
1: Good question.
0: They're only singling out the men folk. That's why I said
2: I would like to call foul on that. And here's why. Because I'm speaking to people who have parented young people. If you were I'm just going to speak directly to moms, because I don't think it's fair that we're singling out men here. We know, because we speak to each other, that the only place you can achieve privacy is in the bathroom. And so for years, that was my sanctuary as well.
1: Yeah.
2: And I wasn't doing anything in there. I just shut the door. Mommy needs privacy, because it was the only place that you could be not touched, not used, not needed, not anything. And so I just take issue. I don't like it when we blame men for something that women also can and do. No pun intended.
1: No pun intended.
0: Yes. I think it's the specificity of quote unquote weaponizing, where they're singling out one set of individuals over the other.
2: Sure.
0: Because that being said, yes, when you go into the bathroom and you close the door, look, here's the rules of the bathroom. I'm going to tell you the rules of the bathroom.
2: It's like Las Vegas.
0: It really is. Speaking of craps. If you want to play.
2: Here you just say, I'm going to the bathroom to shoot.
1: Give me snake eyes.
0: If you are actually using the bathroom for its intended purposes, relief, bathing, shut the door. If you are doing anything else in the bathroom, makeup, scrolling, whatever, leave the door a crack open. That indicates that if somebody else needs to use the bathroom, they can say, hey, I actually have to use this.
2: This is a real need.
1: Yeah.
0: Yes.
2: Yes.
0: I know that you're putting on your contour and your eyelashes right now. Can you do that someplace else?
1: Mm-hmm. Yes.
0: I need
1: or
0: to
1: your
0: use
1: Wordle.
0: This.
1: Or your Wordle.
0: Exactly. That is bathroom etiquette. Thank you very much.
2: I love that. Thanks, Holly.
1: Love that. Now we have part two of relationship things.
2: No pun intended.
1: Oh, no, right? Number two with Colleen, and that's going to come up after the break here. But before we our break, Phil Jones, remember, Colleen, I mentioned this is literally connected to nothing, but I want to put this out there because Remember I mentioned 7 Brew, your beloved 7 Brew?
2: Yes.
1: Well, today is National Coffee Day. I don't know if you know
2: well,
1: that.
2: Well, cheers. I cheers didn't to know that, but it okay. Is.
1: 7 Brew, Phil Jones just shared this with me, is offering today, Colleen, September 29th, a free limited edition state license plate sticker with the purchase of any drink at participating locations.
2: Looks like I'm going to Apple Valley.
1: I'm just saying.
2: Looks like I gotta celebrate. Dang it.
1: Yeah.
2: A whole different day planned.
1: Right. You had a whole ever. And now I've changed the trajectory of your day.
2: That's okay.
1: There we go. There's at the 7 Brew today. National Coffee Day.
2: Thank you, celebrate, Phil everyone. Jones.
1: Yeah, thank you, Phil Jones. When we come back, now you just heard about weaponizing the bathroom. There's something else happening in relationships, and it's called food divorce. Colleen has that on the other side of this.
3: Morning, sunshine.
1: I am going to queue up an hour and a half YouTube video that is complete silence, randomly broken up by Michael Jackson mouth noises. We will never know when Michael Jackson will interrupt our conversation and scare the hell out of us. Here we go. Colleen, talk to us about castor oil.
2: Okay. I didn't expect it so soon.
1: That scared me.
2: Okay, I'm going to get back together because I want to talk about castor oil because I really am castor oil curious now. I've seen some influencers do this. They'll wake up when they do their Get Ready With Me videos. They'll wake up and they've got like a...
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2: It's the best of what we did all week, replayed on the weekend on My Talk.
1: My Talk loves locals. We shine a light on the community, great businesses, great companies. 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I'm Jace with Colleen and Holly. We continue our unintentional relationship theme. Colleen is here now with food divorce.
2: Yes. We've talked about sleep divorce, which is where couples sleep in separate rooms. That has become more common. Yes, Jason?
1: Can I just add a thing in there real
2: yes,
1: quick?
2: Yes, please.
1: I don't like that term.
2: I don't.
1: Because I do it and it's not a divorce.
2: Yeah, I agree with you. I don't like that term either.
0: I do thank it you. Too and it's to not a divorce.
2: Yeah.
1: It's not.
0: It's actually a courtesy.
2: Yeah.
1: Thank you, Holly.
2: I use that term simply because it is the recognized term, but I agree with you.
1: I'm talking about America.
2: I actually agree with you. Now, I will say, well, okay, I've got opinions about this next one, but I'm just going to lay it out for you. Food divorce is apparently the new relationship trend.
1: Food divorce?
2: Food divorce. Can you imagine what food divorce means?
1: It means that you both, instead of having to deal with the dreaded daily question of what's for dinner, you all are, as Colin and I type to each other when this happens, you are Han Solo for dinner. You do you, boo-boo.
2: We call it do-yo at our house. Dinner on your own.
1: Oh, do-yo.
2: I think I got that from my neighbor. Hey, Amy.
1: Hi, girl.
2: Do-yo, though. That's like, but, okay.
1: Is that what it is?
2: It's food. Yes, it is, basically. It's when you choose to not even eat the meal at the same time or eat the same meal. You are choosing to just deal with your own food needs at the time of your own food needs. Okay. There are some reasons why this works for people. Maybe you've got different work schedules or you're operating on some different dietary needs. You maybe have different flavor needs or desires, different health and fitness goals. Like, there's a whole bunch of reasons why people food divorce.
1: Yeah.
2: But essentially, it's instead of negotiating dinner every night, each partner just handles their own food. Now, a relationship therapist who's quoted in this article that I am talking about this from, said that it can remove food from the list of daily negotiations that you have that create stress and resentment in your partnership. So that can be a positive. However, the potential downside of it is that couples who regularly eat together actually have higher relationship satisfaction. That there is a social, emotional connection that happens during meal times that is important to the relationship. And so the recommendation by therapists is, if you are going to ditch the idea of eating together and instead do-yo, you should be intentional about finding another regular way to connect. Your thoughts?
1: I get what they're saying. There is something, because the first thing I thought about is the fact that, like, last night, even though I am instantly, my brain wiring, it sounds like that when I hear the question, what do you think for dinner? Oh,
2: yeah.
1: Oh, I just want to jump out of a window. But it is a connective thing for Colin and me. It is. Like, last night, we had pot belly, which I hope hasn't been gobbled up by private equity. We noticed a slight change in the sandwich. Anyway, that's a whole other subject.
2: I'm looking it up for you.
1: Please. I just want private equity to not be a thing. Anyway, they're ruining everything. It was still a moment. We watched Double Lives of Suburban Wives, and we ate our sandwich, and it was a moment. So I would miss that. All kidding aside, as irritating as it is a little experience for us to eat together. So I would miss it, but there are days where I wouldn't miss it. He's more hungry than I am. I'm more hungry than he is. He has a taste for something else, and that happens every so often. And in those moments, I would just like to be able to say, go Han Solo, girl. You do you. You want a yogurt parfait? That's all you want? You do that. I shall get a double Big Mac. That's not even a thing. Go ahead.
2: I have two things that I'd like to... They're semi-unrelated.
1: Okay.
2: Potbelly was acquired by Racetrack for $566 million about a year ago.
0: Yeah, but they're a gas station and convenience store chain. It's not private equity.
2: It's not private equity, but I just want you to know that it did. Changes did happen.
1: Okay.
2: It's number one. Number two, this is just a general complaint. Whenever we talk about, we just get so absolute-y. You know,
1: we do. Yes.
2: It's like you're sleep divorced, you're food divorced. We're so severe about it. And it's like, what if there's a mix? What if relationships can have opportunities to try all the things on the buffet, right? Like, maybe some days, like at our house, I like to sit down at the table as a family. That has been a priority as a parent for me for a lot of my parenting journey, much to the consternation of my children on many occasions. right? Because they would be in the middle of doing whatever they were doing. And I would say, now it's dinner time and we're going to sit together and connect at the table. And they're like, I don't wanna, you know?
1: Yeah.
2: But I know that that is a place where I would always say to them, you know, I don't get to see you all day long, all day long. You're yeah. at school or whatever. I'm at work doing my thing. This is the time that we come together and I get to hear what happened during your day. And you get to listen to the very fascinating things that happened during my very exciting day. But this is where we connect as a family. And so, but we can't do it every single night. We just can't. That's just, our schedule won't allow it. Right? So why can't we live in a space where occasionally people eat together and then occasionally people do-yo it, make your own decisions. Sometimes a couple people go out to eat, or sometimes you're just eating, you know, nachos on the couch. I don't know.
1: Yeah.
2: I just get really, I feel icky when we get into this place of like, you either are or you aren't.
0: Well, that's not fun.
2: I know.
0: We're trying to get clickbait here.
2: Yes. Yeah, we're food divorced.
0: Look at you trying like, yeah. to be all nuanced and subtle and contextual.
1: I noticed that too, Colleen. Did you?
0: Contextual. Mm-hmm. No. Yeah. I run my kitchen like an authoritarian dictator. I make the dinner. I make the choice. I don't even ask, what do you want for dinner anymore? Mm. You're going to eat what I make and you're going to like it.
2: I do
0: it.
2: Kind of love that, Holly.
0: You're gonna like it.
2: If I'm being honest, I lived like that for a really long time. I was a kitchen dictator as well. And then I did just similar to Jason, I just kind of got to a point where I was so tired of it. I was just tired. Yeah. I was like, I don't want to think up another meal. Yeah. I don't want to do the conversation where two of five don't want it.
1: Mm-hmm.
2: You know, I was like, I don't want to do this. So now it's a shared operation at our house a little bit. But to your point, Jason, there's nothing I hate more than when that conversation starts.
1: Oh.
0: Yeah. That's why I don't even start it.
2: Yeah.
0: I get so annoyed by it because I'm never going to get an answer. Every once in a while, I may ask, and then immediately I have regrets.
2: Right. Why did I do that?
0: Why did I ask that question? And selfishly, I'm a dictator. Because I know that I'm going to get what I want.
2: Yeah.
0: And if you want to eat this, then that's great. There's portions for you. Now, I do design food for preferences because my significant other is the pickier eater out of the two of us.
2: Mm-hmm.
0: So I design things that will please both of us. But at the end of the day, I got to make sure that I'm getting my food that I like.
2: Mm-hmm.
1: Yeah. You're Kim Jong Holly. Yes.
0: That's right.
2: Yes.
0: Yeah. Watch out, ground turkey, because you're going to have it again, okay?
2: Except for a rotisserie chicken night, we're picking a carcass.
0: Ooh, yeah. It's sale rotisserie chicken night. Ooh. By the way.
2: Is it really? Is Tuesday? There's like, I know that at Lunds and Byerly's, they have, yeah, what is it?
1: 6 buck cluck.
2: It used to be five buck cluck.
1: Cluck, yeah, I know.
0: Well.
1: I think it's like 8 buck cluck now or something.
0: Yeah, yeah, I look at the economic conditions based on the rotisserie chicken index.
2: It's so true.
0: And you have to check every time you go to the store, has the price of a rotisserie chicken gone up?
2: It's so true.
0: All the time. When it went up $2, I got so sad.
1: Yeah.
0: So sad. And then it's like, oh boy, okay. When the chickens go up, you know things are getting spicy.
2: You know it's rough.
1: Oh, yeah. Woo! It's time to get an EV. Mm. The first hour. Anyway. Well, this has been an unintentional theme of relationships. You are welcome. We have helped you today, couples.
2: Have we?
1: We have helped you.
2: Cheers.
1: I don't think we've helped
2: also,
1: you.
2: 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Let's be fluid. Let's just be fluid.
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0: Hello, everybody. It's Sunday. Boy, today looks a lot better than yesterday. I had the Alameda Street picnic. Where I grew up, it was at Alameda Street in Roseville on the south side of the reservoir. And those that know that area know what I'm talking about. And our block is always, I wish neighborhoods were like how we grew up. It was, you know, you're all of a sudden, you know, it's noon. All of a sudden, you know, like you get a call. My mom would get a call like, you know, Kathy's going to have lunch over here. Okay. It was truly a village that raised all of us zillions of kids. And so, and we only got two moms left. One's 98, one's 83. All the other parents, fathers, and so, you know, and mothers are gone. And so now the kids are just kids that we babysat, you know, like I babysat. Okay. Now we're 70. And then the kids are like coming up on, you know, 60. And so now we have become the parents. And so it's so funny. But every time we get together, we do it. We're going to do it annually now. We've been doing it like every 3 years. But people are dying. This year we lost three great neighbors. And so we're going to do it every year on the first Saturday of the month. And so everybody, you know, of course, thanked me profusely for hosting it, which I love doing that kind of stuff anyway.
1: That's cool.
0: But anyway, and it was so cool. We got a group picture. And then, but yesterday it was so windy. And 1 minute was sunny, and the next minute, spit, spit, spit, spit. There's some more. No rain, and just enough to screw up Will's hay. But anyway, but yesterday was so yucky. So we obviously had it inside in the school, which I got to go home and clean up more. I got most of it done yesterday, and they helped me break it down and stuff like that. But it was just, it's just so fun with the memories. And every time we get together, there's always some memories we have not heard before. You know, so it's like, ah, I don't remember that. Some of it good, some of it bad. Like, how did you get away with that? So anyway,
1: that's so cool. You keep that community together.
0: Oh yeah, it is. It's just wonderful. And what's so neat is the kids. Everybody wants to be there. You know, the kids, they didn't grow up and leave the neighborhood. You know what I mean? They all stay in contact, and so it's just, it's so cool. It's I just can't say enough. So I did sloppy joes and hot dogs. Hey, a new heads up, everybody. You want to do hot dogs that turn out really good. I use the Ambassador old-fashioned ones. But what you do is you stand them up in a crock pot and put maybe like 2 inches of water in there, maybe not even that much. Okay, and then, you know, cover it, turn it on. Well, it depends on how fast you want it done, whether you're going to do high or, you know, low, you know, what the timing of when you're going to be eating. And everybody asks, what are kind of hot dogs? Because they turn out, you know, this is stupid sounding, but they turn out real tender.
1: Yeah.
0: I don't know how to explain it. And they have a unique taste other than just a hot dog. So,
1: Interesting. So
0: put it in a crock pot. Stand them up. Don't lay them down. I saw that on Facebook, somebody said. It's like, it's supposed to taste like, now I've never bought a hot dog at, like, the grocery, or not the grocery store, the big gas stations. You know how they have them on the rotisserie things?
1: Oh, yeah, sure.
0: I've never had that. I've never had one from there, but they said that's what they taste like. And so it's like, oh, cool. We'll do that. So anyway, so it was okay. But like I said, it just felt bad that we couldn't sit out in the gazebo. We would have got blown away or spit on. So, but we had a good time. We did, and I taught them. And then they said, people started leaving. I'm like, wait, I want to play some games. I got people here. I can play games. So I did teach them penny drop. And then I taught them trash. And so then, but everybody got there about noon, and most people left about 3:30, and then we got five that, you know, stayed until I think about 5:30. Yeah, so it was fun.
1: That's awesome.
0: Yeah, it was really good. Vikes play today, 3:00. We'll play the Dolphins. And so that ought to be fun. I'm glad I get to go home and actually see the game. That's always a plus.
1: Love that.
0: I know it. And so hopefully you guys got some questions for me today. And then Marie from Ma and Pa's Grooming is going to call in today, and we're going to talk about fall coats, winterizing, you know, things to do that will help your dog, you, and your groomers.
1: You got to winterize your car, and you got to winterize your dog.
0: There you go.
1: I'm making that up.
0: Oh, yeah, but no, that's true, though.
1: That's true, yeah.
0: No, it is. It's true. And so, and Marie taught me, too. Well, I'll let her talk about it, too, because she taught me something that I was like, really? Okay. And so, but we'll let her talk about that. And anyway, let's see what else is new. Nothing. The girls are doing okay. All the cats are doing okay. Oh, we have black walnut trees, right? Okay, black walnut trees are great for keeping fleas away out of your yard.
1: Huh.
0: But they also have to do something different. Is the canopy, well, the root system of, it's not nice for other trees. It will kill, like, your maple trees, your ash trees, pines, things like that. It doesn't like anything close to it, okay? And so it's killed a maple tree and an ash tree around us. But we got a line of them. But when the nuts come in, now, personally, I don't like black walnuts. So
1: neither do the ants.
0: Yeah. So it's like a freeway system of squirrels, you know, coming to get the nuts and then trying to run across. And see, because we've had so many trees lost, you know, that there's a wide gap from where the walnut trees are to where the squirrels can go for protection.
1: Sure.
0: That if a dog or whatever is diligent, if you kind of sit in the middle, it's the valley of death because you're going either way, you're probably going to get nailed, okay? But anyway, and so last night I'm calling the cats in, and everybody's always amazed that my cats come to their name. And I said, well, because you call them by name. The reason why cats come to hear kitty, kitty, because that's what you call them. And so if you call them their name, they will learn their name. But anyway, I go down there and call in Cat. Everybody's in except for Cat. Cat, Cat. You know, and it's like, oh, come on. Oh, Cat. And it was really still last night, so it echoed pretty good. But anyway, because the wind had died down at that time. But anyway, all of a sudden, shoom, he flies past me, and I'm like, what are you doing? And then he jumps into that. We have a box that we put the bale of hay in, you know, to keep it from going all over the place. And he jumps into that box. And I'm like, oh, what the hay? And so I go and turn on the light. And I'm just amazed. They know their name so well. Here, apparently, he was eating a squirrel. Oh. And I called him. And he came and brought the squirrel with.
1: No.
0: And he jumped into the box. And so half the squirrel, the last half, was in the box.
1: Oh.
0: And so it's just, and it was a gray squirrel. You know, it was a good size. I don't know how they can kill them things.
1: Yeah.
0: I don't get it. Because those teeth are sharp, the cats, but I mean the squirrels.
1: The squirrels.
0: Yeah, so I don't get how they can get caught and not, you know, catch them squirrels. Well, then, 2 days ago, 3 days ago, Sally was diligently trying to catch this red squirrel. And those suckers are fast, right?
1: Yeah.
0: Okay. So I see her. She's sitting on one side of the pine tree. And I saw the red squirrel. You know, first she chases it. And the squirrel goes up. The red squirrel goes up the tree. So she's sitting at the bottom of the tree. Trying to, like, should I go up? Should I go up? Well, anyway, what did she, you know, kind of looking around just in time where the red squirrel came down on the other side of the tree and then took off across into the center of the driveway, and she didn't see it. And she's sitting there. She must have sat by that tree for 2 hours. And I'm like, you know, it's not there anymore. It when you weren't looking, it took off. Well, anyway, so then it goes up by the school. And so then later that afternoon, I was up there doing something up. And anyway, here comes the red squirrel like a bat out of heck, followed by Sally. Okay, and I'm like, oh, this is pretty close. And sure as bananas, that squirrel took one good leap, made it to the tree, lost it. Well, then 2 days after that, I come out of the house. What's sitting on my front steps, right? You know, you got to pay attention, is the red squirrel. I said, well, you caught it, Sally. Congratulations. But it was just so funny to watch it, the process of it. You know, it is so funny when you take the time to just kind of really. But when Cat came in like a bat out of heck last night and just leaps into that box, and I'm like, this is not Cat. What is going on here? And then here he decided to come and bring the squirrel with. So, and then this is what I don't understand. They eat the whole tail and everything.
1: No.
0: How that, because
1: really?
0: This morning I checked the box, you know what I mean, to see if anything was left. All gone.
1: Ugh.
0: You know, tail and all. And same with the red squirrel. Tail and gone. But the red squirrels don't have the bushy tail. You know, like.
1: Maybe that's appealing?
0: Yeah. I don't know. And I think I told you before, you know why they eat the head first? Right?
1: What,
0: with the cats?
1: No.
0: Because that's in the brain, I know this is gross, is where all the fat is, and they need that fat. And so that's why a lot of cats will just eat the head of the mouse or the squirrel and leave the rest because they're not hungry,
1: yeah.
0: But they get the benefits of The brain.
1: But not your cats. Your cats said,
0: they ate the whole thing. It's like.
1: That is nuts.
0: Oh, I just thought it was so funny because Pat doesn't run like that. He's more of a loper, not in any hurry to go anywhere. You know, and when he came in like he was shot out of a cannon, I'm just like, what? And the only thing I could figure out is that he didn't want the other cats to see his treasure.
1: That's so, too much.
0: I know, it's crazy. But anyway, so we're going to be talking to Marie from Ma and Pa's. And so let's run to break and then we'll come back. Okay, the largest pumpkin pie ever made weighed how many pounds? The largest pumpkin pie ever made weighed how many pounds? We'll be back.
2: Morning, sunshine. I've got the name of fictional football teams, and you tell me the name of the movie or TV show where they come from. The Ridgemont Wolves.
3: Oh, that's not a football team.
2: Yes, it is.
4: Yes, it is.
3: Oh, that's a football. Oh, that's a whole topic. Okay.
2: The Denver Monarchs.
3: South Park, final answer.
2: No, it is Dynasty.
3: Dynasty never had a female basketball team?
4: Okay, because, Jason, we're doing football.
3: Oh, no, I mean...
4: Jason, how are you going to get through this? You're not even clear on what the topic is. No matter how many times we've told you.
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13: 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Where talk is fun. 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

0: I've got a dog.
1: All us dog owners can attest to that. Okay, the largest pumpkin pie ever made weighed how many pounds? I'll give you a hint. It's over 1,000 pounds.
2: Whoa. I was definitely going to guess in the hundreds. All right. 2,000 pounds.
1: Nope. 3,699. Okay. I'm trying to figure out really how would I don't get it. How could that something, a pie, a true pie, if it was a, I don't get it.
2: Yeah.
1: Yeah, no, maybe the pie didn't weigh that much, and maybe the container it was in weighed, no, I don't know. I
2: mean, whatever it is, it's unbelievable.
1: Yeah, but 3,699 pounds for a pumpkin pie. Do you like pumpkin pie?
2: That's pretty good. It's not my favorite pie.
1: I will have one slice with gobs of whipped cream on it.
2: Yeah.
1: And now I'm done for the year.
2: If I see a pumpkin pie sitting next to a pecan pie, I'm going pecan 10
1: yes.
2: out of 10.
1: Yeah.
2: But otherwise, pumpkin's good.
1: Yeah, no, I just know why. I just never got into it. This time of year, I can have one piece of pumpkin pie, and okay, I'm done till next year. You know, no hurry on that one. All right, we got Marie from Ma and Pa's Grooming Salon on the line. Hey, Marie.
3: Hey, hon, how are you?
1: Good. And yourself?
3: I'm good.
1: And you're grooming right away?
3: Yeah. Yeah, I'm up at the cabin.
1: Oh, must be.
3: And the pup is recovering from entropion surgery. So
1: oh, no.
3: Laying low. Yeah.
1: Oh, no. That's a bummer. But it's going okay?
3: Yeah, it's going fine. He's actually, you'll probably hear him rummage around in the back. He's pretty bored and banging around with his cones.
1: Why don't you explain to my listeners what that is?
3: Well, it's basically a congenital a defect where the eyelid starts rolling into the eye. So okay. They have to go in and basically give him a little facelift and cut out some of it and stitch it. So he's got a bunch of stitches in his eye, but,
1: oh, wow.
3: You know, in and out, little surgery.
1: Who did you use for the surgeon?
3: I use Lakes Vet and Lindstrom.
1: Oh, okay.
3: Wonderful experience.
1: Oh, nice.
3: Wonderful.
1: Nice.
3: They didn't shave his top knot off.
1: Oh, okay.
3: I was really impressed. Uh-huh. You know, because vanity plays into all of that.
1: Oh,
3: so,
1: good for you.
3: No, they did a phenomenal job.
1: Oh,
3: so.
1: Nice. Good.
3: Mm-hmm.
1: Okay, so in the grooming world, what's new, exciting? It's fall. What do my listeners need to know?
3: Well, the number one thing I'm hearing when pups are coming in and owners are like, oh, don't take the hair off. Don't take the hair off, and then I'll see you in April.
1: Oh, geez, okay.
3: And that, for some pups, is fine, but in general, we need to remember there's more to grooming than just their hair. And there's kind of a misconception out there that, and we're talking dogs that get haircuts, so your Shih Tzus, your Poodles, your Doodles, all of those kind that get haircuts on the regular,
1: basically,
3: ones that have continually growing hair, is that the hair keeps them warm. And really, it's their body mass that keeps them warm. It's their muscle mass that keeps them warm versus their hair.
1: Okay.
3: Does their hair protect them from elements? Absolutely. So let's talk about those elements. Winter's coming.
1: Yep.
3: Ice is coming.
1: Yep.
3: Water's wet's coming.
1: Yep.
3: Snow is coming. So if you have an inch of hair on your pup and they go outside and get full of snow and they come in, now they're wet. Your house is wet. Mm-hmm. But let's just talk about the dog's skin and hair. Now they're getting matted. They're getting all these things where you're keeping all this coat just to keep them, I'm doing air quotes, warm.
1: Okay.
3: When really, we're just getting your dog wet and matted. And it's really, like, I own standard poodles. I just got mine winter buzzed because they're shorter in the winter than they are in the summer.
1: That's interesting.
3: Yeah, you know, and I had 4 inches on my pup, and we went down to about an inch and a half right now,
1: okay.
3: Because all the burrs are starting.
1: Those stupid cockle burrs. Ugh.
3: Yeah. Oh, my gosh.
1: The sand burrs.
3: Funny story. I started in North Branch, and I was doing what we call run the gauntlet. So I was going to all the locations, and doodle owner comes in, they're like, and I'm just over-listening, and, you know, and they're like, oh, my gosh, the burrs. I'm so sorry. My dog's a hot mess, blah, blah, blah. I go to the Lindstrom location, exact same story.
1: Wow.
3: On a Bernadoodle.
1: Yep.
3: You know, blah, blah, blah. And then I go to the Forest Lake location, and sure enough, a golden retriever's like, he's kind of a mess right now. And it's that time of year.
1: Yes, it
3: you
1: is.
3: You know, and so grooming really, really helps. Keeping that pup under control during these elements it's almost more important than in the summertime. It really is. And so many people are like, I got to keep my dog warm.
1: Yeah.
3: But we're not going to give him a haircut.
1: Right.
3: You know, so what can you do? Keep your dog on a regular schedule. We don't have to shave your dog. We can keep some of the coat for sure.
1: Right.
3: But keep in mind that long coat is more of a liability than it is helping your pup. It really, really is.
1: Yeah.
3: That makes sense.
1: Oh, yes. No, it entirely does. And then, like you say, yeah. The snow makes the coat wet, goes down to the skin. Well, now wet's all over your furniture and the dog. And for it to dry out correctly, wouldn't that sometimes cause, okay, like, you know, well, when you got snow printer every day, dry skin?
3: Oh, for sure. It brings all of that in, you know. And that's another reason to continue winter grooming is that we're going to put moisture back into that coat, into that skin, you know. So it all helps. And the other thing is that we see and is that they don't come in for 4 months. Now the nails are really long. The hygienic stuff is really long. The paw pad hair is really long. The armpits are matted.
1: Yeah.
3: You know, the eyes are all of that. So there's things that we can do to maintain that coat without taking off tons of coat.
1: Okay.
3: If that's your thought.
1: Right, right.
3: And the other thing is, if you put a jacket on a dog, you're going to get a matted dog if it's not maintained. You know,
1: the biggest thing I cannot tolerate that it's like nails on a chalkboard to me when I see a husky with a jacket on.
3: Yeah.
1: That sends me over the edge. So you got the jackets and the sweaters, and so that kind of just incubates everything in there, and then.
3: That's friction. Anywhere there's friction will create a mat. Doesn't matter what breed you have.
1: Right.
3: You know, unless it's, you know, a short-haired, any dog that has long hair or medium hair. So.
1: Okay.
3: Yeah.
1: No, that, and there's different kinds of coats. One thing I was going to bring up, we're talking about coats, is that what people don't realize, and this is like, let's say that somebody comes to your facility and they got a coat on the dog because it's cold outside and they think the dog needs a coat. All right. Yeah. Anyway, dogs cannot read their other dog's body languages with that coat on. And so that can cause a lot of fights. So let's say there's two dogs, like one has a coat and one doesn't, and you're, waiting to go in, and you know that can cause a fight. People don't realize that the dogs can't talk to each other through if somebody's got a coat on, and so because dogs do it all by body language too. Uh-huh. So, and then do you think there's a certain kind of coat that would be better for if somebody chooses to use a coat? What would be a better lining as far as? You know, should it be nylon? Is there any better, what's going to be on the side of the dog?
3: If you have to use a coat, I think, the rain jacket nylon type ones to let your dog go outside and then come back in, because I think it's going to cause less friction. It's not going to hold on to moisture.
1: Okay.
3: It's going to repel. I mean, if you have to do that, but I would only use it for going in and out, go potty or maybe for a quick walk if you feel the need to do it.
1: Okay.
3: I would definitely reach towards the nylons.
1: Okay.
3: But back to your funny story, my dog is obviously in a cone this weekend, and we're up at the campground, and my dog's best friends with all these people, every single one of them addressed him in a manner that I don't know who you are.
1: Yeah.
3: He had on the cone, and they're like, who's that?
1: Right.
3: You know, and I think that's a really good point, that dogs don't always address just by smell. They're visual too.
1: Oh, exactly. How they hold their ears, their head, the tail, the body. You know, they talk to each other through more body language. And a couple of years ago, somebody said, well, these two dogs knew each other. We were going for a walk and all of a sudden they got into a fight. And I said, well, do they both have jackets on? Well, yeah. Well, they didn't know. They couldn't read each other good enough. And so we had a little incident.
3: We've run into, at work, at the salons, and more with cats than dogs, but they have to be really careful about reintroducing the dog that was at the salon back to the house.
1: Yes.
3: Because they get aggressive.
1: Yes.
3: Because they smell different, or they smell like a dog or a cat.
1: Yep.
3: Or they look different. You know, I guess I never thought about it being looking different, but that can be a concern.
1: Yeah, can. The old wives' tale, which is to like a cat or dog that goes to the vet or to the grooming parlor, you can do two things. You could take a dryer sheet, like a bounce. Okay. Mm-hmm. And then you can rub it over the cat or to the dog so that they take that smell away. Okay, not scrub it. You know what I mean? Just pet it with that bounce. Okay. And then another thing is baby powder. Is you put some on your hand and just pet the dog or the cat, and that will take some of the smells so that that won't happen. Cats are more likely to have that happen. One cat leaves to the vet, comes back, and all of a sudden all the other cats are, you know, want to take it out because of the smell from the cat, you know, from the vet. So
3: we've had good luck with just have your dog lay on a blanket, you know, or bring that blanket, and then in the car on the way home, just make sure that it's on that blanket, rub that blanket on the dog, and kind of reintroduce home to them.
1: Yeah, that's true, too. Yep, that would also work. Yeah. That would also work, yeah. So anyway, so now cockleburrs. Okay, why don't we talk about that when we get back? And easy ways are just burrs in general, some of those small stickers and such like that. So
3: Okay.
1: All right. Okay. What year did they install the first toilet in the White House? What year did they install the first toilet in the White House? We'll be back.
0: Where talk is fun.
4: People really need this right now.
0: My talk, everything entertainment.
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2: Hi, I'm Woody with your 5 Eyewitness News Twin Cities weather. If you're into perfect, this is the week for you. Highs in the 60s and 70s throughout the week ahead. Tons of sunshine. 66 is the high tomorrow. 77 Tuesday. 72 Wednesday. Clear skies throughout. 67 is the high today. It's 63 now here at My Talk.
0: The movie's worth seeing. The music worth streaming. That's what we're talking about. Where talk is fun. My Talk 107.1. Everything entertainment.
1: Hello, thanks for staying with the Katie K9 Show, here every Sunday, noon to 2. I'm your nooner every Sunday. Okay, what is the question? What was the first year a toilet was installed in the White House? Do you have a guess, Woody?
2: I'm going to guess the year was... I'm going to go late on this one and say... 1890.
1: Okay. Marie, bring Marie up. Let me see if Marie's got a guess. Marie, do you got a guess?
3: I'm going to say around 1850.
1: Oh, you're close. It's 1825.
2: Oh,
1: was the first toilet installed in the White House, 1825.
2: I was hoping maybe they had like a leisurely outdoor
1: place. That's entirely possible. Well, we got Marie from Ma and Pa's Grooming Salons. And Marie, how can they get a hold of you?
3: Google's the best way to get a hold of us. 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
1: And where are your locations? I know you mentioned it earlier, but we'll put it all together. What ones you got?
3: Forest Lake is Monday through Saturday, and then Lindstrom and North Branch is Tuesday through Saturday.
1: Oh, nice. Okay.
3: Yeah.
1: Cool. And all the salons are hopping? Getting ready for. I imagine the biggest hopping that you got is before holidays. Like Christmas, Thanksgiving, and everybody's got to get their dogs primped up, correct?
3: Yep. We book in July for Christmas.
1: I'll be dang. That's funny.
3: Yep.
1: Okay,
3: yep.
1: So cockle burrs, sand burrs, those little stupid round ones, the ones that are kind of oval, they look like little daggers, the black ones. So what's the best for that? If, you know, the dog comes out and got a whole, or cat, and it has a whole bunch of them. What's your advice on that?
3: Well, if you have a slicker brush at home, then I would recommend doing that, just lightly going through that. If you've got a really, really tight combination of almost like a knot of them, you can throw a little cornstarch on there, a little flour.
1: Okay.
3: That's going to help just break it apart a little bit.
1: Okay.
3: If you don't have that, I have had really, really good luck, because as a groomer, you would think I'd have that at home, but I don't. It's all at work.
1: Yeah.
3: A fork. Just a good old kitchen fork. Just underneath.

0: just wolf.
1: Yeah, that's really interesting. I have not heard that. So I'm writing that down my notes so I don't forget it, because that is, oh, another thing too, for the snowballs on the legs when the dogs come in with snowballs on their feet and their legs, that one there, what do you got for that?
0: Well, again, a fork works really well for that, but I personally have not done it, but a wire whisk, I'm told, works really well for that.
1: Yep.
0: I've just trained all my dogs. They come inside, and they have to wait to have all four paws. I'd shake them on the rug. Really, really get into their paw pads.
1: Okay.
0: I've got one that just she grabs as she walks, and she comes in, and her paw pads are packed.
1: Wow.
0: So I go in just with my finger and pop them out. She turns around and eats them because it's like an ice cube for her. You know, but inspect your dog when they come in after a big snowfall, you know, and just get as much off as you can. So
1: yeah, that's a good idea to bring them in. That's as far as a trainer aspect, where the dog just doesn't come flying in and running through the house. They got to politely come in. You got a little mat there you have them sit on so you can do your due diligence, you know, to get the snowballs off. So now you're keeping all the wet at one spot. And so instead of running all through the house, and like you say, we got a dog that cleans up the snowballs. That's even better.
0: Yeah. I love when they do that. But I mean, I've got a 7-month-old big boy right now that he comes in running, hits the hardwood floors, and he's sliding. And I'm like, well, dude, that's what you get. You got to wait by the rug, you know, because it's wet coming in, wet, you know, the dew and stuff like
1: No kidding. No, that is...
0: You know, you just don't want a dog to get hurt. So.
1: Okay, now that's another thing. I had to take care of a Lopso one time, and this coat was impeccable. This gal was kind of handicapped, and all she had to do all day was to groom this dog. And so she was going for a weekend, and she was really hesitant, didn't want to bring it to get. So I said, okay, fine. What can I do? What damage can I do in 2 days, right? Well, no, little did I know what a damage I could do. You know, here's this beautiful coat, and what you just said, the dewy morning, some of the dews is almost like a heavy rain, and her front leg, her legs, her undercarriage, just in 2 days got, you know, I didn't pay no never mind, and all of a sudden I'm realizing it's matted. And so what's a good thing for that when the dog comes in, you know, from outside from the dew, and it's, they're all wet, you've got, you know, like the Lopso coat or the Havanese, or you know what I mean,
0: Not so much with your curly coats, but those long, straight coats, you know, just run a slicker brush, takes 2 seconds, just real quick. And, you know, if you're doing it 3-4 times a day with your dog, they're going to learn to just stand there.
1: Okay.
0: You know, and really just brush a comb through it, you know, or brush a comb through it. Brush a slicker through it. If you have a comb, that's fine too. But slicker brushes are your friend for sure all day long.
1: Okay, now I have another thing. Now, they have detangler spray out there. Is that worth an investment?
0: I think it's an investment to use as a preventative, not necessarily as to detangle. I don't know that they do much for detangling.
1: Okay.
0: They can, but I think you're going to have better luck with cornstarch if you have a mat.
1: Okay, but I mean, okay, so if this detangler, like mist or whatever type thing, okay, I should spritz that on before I let the dog out into the dew? Instead of not when it comes back?
0: No, I just mean as a preventative that you can help use it to comb your dog out. It's like a conditioning spray.
1: Okay.
0: I'm not a huge, I don't think detangler, that's my opinion. I just don't think detanglers work like they claim they're going to work.
1: Okay.
0: My experience is when you have a mat and you get it wet, it gets tighter.
1: Yeah, that's
0: true.
1: You know,
0: it's kind of like a shoelace, you know, you get a knot in your shoelace and you get it wet. Gets tighter, you know.
1: And I think you taught me this too: is to comb the dog out or cat out before you give him the bath.
0: Exactly. Preventative. Exactly.
1: I never would have thought of that. I'm just thinking, okay, I'm going to give a bath, and then I'll be able to see the mats better, and I can get him out then. But it actually makes him a bigger mess, right?
0: Yeah, for sure.
1: Wow. So for to sum up then, so for the winters, you should actually, the coat should be kept on the shorter side so it doesn't tangle and make mats with the snow and the wetness and stuff like that, correct?
0: Yeah, trimmed up. Trimmed up is good, especially, you know, like your Goldens and, you know, those kind of things. Trimmed up is good. Shaved, not, you don't need to go crazy shorts. But avoiding grooming isn't going to help.
1: Right.
0: You know, you need to get in there, get that dead coat off, get some moisture back in, you know, it's dry, you know, and, you know, for your dogs that do get haircuts, shorter isn't going to necessarily keep your dog warmer. It's, you know, it's really not.
1: Right. So. And so.

0: Because it's the fat, you know, the body that really
1: body
0: keeps
1: mass.
0: The yeah,
1: yeah,
0: body mass. Yes, yes, yes. Okay,
1: yeah.
0: okay.
1: Yeah.
0: There you go. And so
1: yeah.
0: anyway, so then okay. Anything else that they need for fall, winter, primp or whatever?
1: Not that I can think of, but I do have a training question for you.
0: Oh, sure.
1: I have a sock eater.
0: Okay.
1: Besides the obvious keeping the socks away from him.
0: Yeah. How old's the dog?
1: Yeah.
0: How old is the dog?
1: It's my pup. He just turned 7 months today.
0: Okay.
1: So,
0: yeah, because the reason why, because especially they like the ones that are used because, you know, it's really cool. They stink and dogs love things that stink. Mm-hmm. Okay. And if you got a chronic one, does he eat anything else?
1: No, we've been to the ER twice and he puked up five of them or four right before his surgery on Thursday.
0: Oh, jeez. Because
1: he got hold of my clean basket.
0: Oh, jeez. Yeah. Okay, because when you got something that's chronic like that, I would suggest a soft-sided muzzle for a while because if they can't get to it, they could break the cycle of the habit. You know, so that when he's in the house, they got so many cool looking soft sided muzzles. And so you can look on Amazon. And what you got to do, though, is train it so it's a trick. It's not just go throw the muzzle on and walk away. It's like a trick. Like, hey, look what I got the muzzle. It's a happy thing. And so pretty soon the dog is just slamming his head into the muzzle. And so, and you can, you know, paint it a pretty color so it's, you know, doesn't, you know, they've come so far with muzzles the way it used to be. You can get the great, the cage type that you see at the races, you know, but because it's a pup, okay, it's developing a habit of this. And so what we're after is to break that cycle so that maybe he has to wear that muzzle for 3-4 months, okay, when he's in the house. Obviously, when he goes into a kennel or whatever, and when he eats, obviously you have to take it off. But that would be the way to do it because it's going to cost you and money for opening him up and correct that. And then also, he might not make it, as far as...
1: We've been really lucky.
0: Yes. Lucky. And so that's why I know, but there isn't any... I'm not an e-collar person, okay? Because some people would say, okay, put an e-collar on him, put a sock out. When he goes for the sock, zap him, leave it, right? But dogs are opportunists. And when we're not in the room, sometimes what you think they've got it, and then when you leave the room, no, it's just they've learned that when you're in the room, they can't do that. But when you leave, they can do it. So that's why I would just err on the side of, you could look on YouTube and say, I want to teach my dog to wear a muzzle. Okay. Mm-hmm. And then, like I say, it's a trick, like teaching them to wear boots or a hat or, something like that. It's just something to acclimate them because now you got the peace of mind. You don't have to have eyes in the back of your shoulder. And a lot of times, like I say, if you can break the cycle, all right, whereas he's now on to other things and he really doesn't think about the socks. It's not for a couple of weeks. It's going to be for 3-4 months. And then plus with that, he's mentally mature. He's on more, not still full grown, but he's mature, more mature. And so now all of a sudden that isn't such a big deal to him and he's on to other things. All right. So that's what I do. But is he chronic about like stick eating or anything like that?
1: About what?
0: Stick eating.
1: No, it's good. Just socks. And, he, I caught him doing it. And of course, we brought him to the ER, had him puked up. And then we've been doing really good for a couple of weeks. We've been doing really good. And he found my sock bin of the clean socks and pulled them down. And
0: Does he have any stuffed animals that he plays with?
1: He does everything. It's the socks.
0: Okay, no, because what I'm saying is that sometimes that texture. Okay, that whereas socks are soft, stuffed animals are soft. Okay, but he can swallow a sock, but he can't swallow a stuffed animal. So sometimes,
1: that's not it because we have little toys and he loves them, and I'm not concerned about that.
0: Yeah, no, I'm just saying though that the texture of it is that because he can. Well, anyway, okay. So the thing is that's what I would suggest. I would suggest a muzzle for a while. I know it doesn't look great, but the thing is out of sight, out of mouth, type thing, or where he can't get his mouth on it, and then that he would move on. Okay.
1: So are you saying take away that texture altogether?
0: Well, that's what I was thinking is that to get rid of the soft stuff so he's going to move on to other textures.
1: Sure.
0: And then maybe that will help in the long run, too. And then eventually, like I say, hopefully you can bring them back. We'll just see. But right now, you got to break the cycle. Okay?
1: Okay. I appreciate your advice.
0: Well, I appreciate you so much. And then once again, how can they get a hold of you?
1: Google is the best way, and or we're pretty active on Facebook as well.
0: So. Okay, and then spell it so people know how to spell it.
1: Ma, M-A, and pause, which is P-A-W-S.
0: All right. And is it the real and, or just the sign and?
1: It's the sign.
0: The sign and. Okay. Okay, well, I thank you so much for your wisdom and sharing it with my listeners. You have a great, enjoy the cabin, and take
1: thank
0: care of your
1: you.
0: Kiddo. Make sure he can see
1: you
0: again.
1: Hun.
0: Take care.
1: Yeah.
0: Bye-bye.
1: Bye.
0: That's Marie from Ma and Pa's Grooming Salons. Awesome people up there. And so that's Forest Lake, North Branch, and Lindstrom is where she got three salons. And she really, she does a grand job. People love her and her staff. And so, yeah, give her a holler. Okay. Okay, you give a holler now. Give me a holler. 651-641-1071. 651-641-1071 with your questions. Got a dog question, got a cat question. Send it to me. Okay, what is a tree's least favorite month? What is a tree's least favorite month? We'll be back.
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The movies worth seeing, the music worth streaming. That's what we're talking about. Where talk is fun. My Talk 107.1. Everything entertainment.

0: That's good. That's good. Yep, dogs help us through everything. Okay, what is a tree's least favorite month?
1: Is it, I don't know, is it October?
0: No, close. It's September. September. That's a tree's least favorite month, September. Timber. All right. Hey, folks, give a holler. 651-641-1071. Got a cat problem, dog problem. I don't take husband, wife, or kid problems, okay? I could try, but I'm not going to guarantee anything. Yeah, no kidding. Say, this week, my girlfriend, she has a little Pomeranian, and she got a standard poodle. And she was taking him out for a walk in Roseville. And a bulldog, apparently, they said, bolted out the door, came down, and got a hold of her Pomeranian.
1: No.
0: Okay, well, thank goodness Pomeranians have a lot of hair, and thank goodness an English bulldog, their bite, you know what I mean, their mouth don't open that wide.
1: Oh,
0: but
1: sure.
0: But they still can cause, and luckily, Teddy had a harness on that the dog's tooth actually got more into. But, I mean, talk about scary, anything can, And so, and you know, she's walked that part all the, for years with her dogs. And then, like I say, out of the blue, they said the dog escaped out of the house and made a beeline, you know, for Teddy. And so, anyway, so obviously, ER, here we go, luckily, oh, Teddy was just bruised, no puncture or whatever. But the thing is it makes note is, have you heard or seen, you can probably look it up, they're called coyote vests.
1: No.
0: Coyote vests. All right. And what it is, it's a harness, it's a jacket that's got spike around the neck and spikes down both sides of where the rib cage goes. So if a dog would come to try to chomp, guess what they get in their mouth? It gets some spikes, okay? They can't get a true grip. And they're going to get hurt themselves. And so it's for people that have small dogs and in the country or whatever. But it also what it's good for, even though they're called coyote vests, is that if you have hawks, around, you got small dogs, you got eagles, around, that will also deter them from getting, because they'll come down with the talons and hit those spikes, type thing. And then obviously other aggressive dogs. And the little dogs, I really believe the reason why most of the dogs go for the little dogs, it's kind of like squirrel. You know what I mean? They think of it associated, that way. And because all they do were just walking by and that dog seeked them out. They weren't in, going up their driveway or whatever. Just walked past and that dog came out of nowhere. And so the whole thing is that with littler dogs and such like that, there's no control. They said that it snuck out. You open the door. They apparently didn't teach the dog the word wait at the door or to be invited in and out of the house. The door was open. Boom, there went the dog. And so that's why, if you're really, really worried, and with my Ethel, she was 3 pounds. I was always right there. She never, if I saw that the eagles were out or the red tails were out, I would not let her play outside in the agility yard. We'd play inside in the school. And so, because at any time they can swoop down, they can, I don't even know what the speed, I should look that up, that a hawk, a red tail, or an eagle can drop to grab something. And so these coyote vests, now Amazon's got them, it's like $109. But to me, if you're really worried about that situation, is that it's a great $109 to spend. And they come in pretty colors and all that kind of stuff. Your little dog looks kind of wicked, with these spikes around the neck and the spikes down the back. But the thing is, it's safety. If you're an inner city person, they really don't have to worry about the coyotes. Now you can any place, but the eagles or red tails, but you have to worry about, once again, an aggressive dog coming out of nowhere and taking out your small dog. And so that's why you might want to look into coyote vests. And like I said, there's one there for $109, and it's made out of a durable fabric that is almost harder to penetrate, punch with the teeth also. So anyway, and so you can have a good laugh when you put your dog in that because it would look pretty silly. But you know, it's called safety first. I don't want my dog to get swooped up by another dog or an eagle or a hawk or whatever type of thing. I almost had an owl one night, you know, get, I wasn't even thinking the owl line. And I took him out to go potty, and I was walking behind Ethel, and literally this owl came down almost to shoulder, you know, maybe about 10 feet to my left, and just glided. It scared the bananas right out of me. And anyway, and after that, I no longer let Ethel go out by. I was literally on top of Ethel. If something's going to get you, they're taking it through me, you know, type thing. But yeah, I didn't even think of owls, you know, I did not. And then, like I said, and you have you ever been around had an owl glide by
1: yes.
0: you?
1: Yes, almost within the past couple of months, as a matter of fact.
0: Really?
1: Yes, yes, in our backyard, yes.
0: So isn't that the weirdest feeling? Because
1: it
0: you
1: is
0: can't
1: super weird.
0: Hear the, you know, you're used to hearing the flap of the wings.
1: Yeah.
0: And it's just like stealth.
1: Yeah.
0: It's like scared the bejeebies right out of me.
1: And I feel like with any bird, you don't realize its size until you're right
0: yeah.
1: up. Right, and then you're like, whoa. Yeah.
0: Yep. Oh, I know. So that's why, like I said, look into the coyote vest.
1: These things are awesome. I Googled it. It looks like something Billy Idol would have wore in the 80s.
0: Yep.
1: They're pretty. I mean, I can see how this would be a major deterrent for a predator.
0: Oh, yes. And then, but how to give you peace of mind, too.
1: Yeah.
0: Whether it's coming from overhead or a dog bolting out. You know, if you got a little dog, you can get, they come in all sizes. From little teen, extra, extra smalls, I guess, all the way up to the big dogs if you're worried about your big dog getting, you know, nailed. And so, yeah, that could be the new wave of taking your dog for a walk in one of those.
1: They're very punk rock.
0: Yes. Yeah. Well, you know what I was thinking of it? I never watched it, but I kind of, what is that where, I think who played it? Is in the desert, and all these guys have got spikes, helmets, and spikes on their arms, and they're fighting.
1: Yeah.
0: Gosh, I can't think of what it is.
1: Like Mad Max.
0: Mad Max. That's yeah. it. That's it. Yeah. That's what those things remind
1: they're totally
0: me of.
1: Very Mad Max.
0: Mad Max. So there you go. That's pretty good. Okay, we got
1: to. We're gonna go to break in about 40 seconds.
0: Okay, so we'll wait for the callers when you get back.
1: Yeah, we've got callers who are asking about. We've got incessant barking ahead of us, and then some cats battling for dominance.
0: Ooh,
1: as well. Yeah, that's some good. Some good questions.
0: Oh, that's really good. I know it. And then, like I say, I can't. Say if your cat is puking, even if it's only once a week, get him off of dry food, put him totally on grain-free canned food. Do it for 2 weeks. You won't believe on how the litter box is will hardly have stuff in it. And then your cat's coat will get better, and the dog or the cat will quit puking. So, okay, let's see. What was the first fruit eaten on the moon? What was the first fruit eaten on the moon? Be back.

0: where talk is fun.
1: Right about here, we could use a few laughs.
0: My talk, everything entertainment.
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11: Hello. Hi. Good. I'm excited to answer your questions. First, we got to get the trivia question out of the way. What was the first fruit eaten on the moon?
12: A grape.
11: Nope.
12: A watermelon.
11: Nope.
12: A strawberry.
11: Nope.
12: Banana.
11: Nope. All right. That would be logistic to me. It would be a banana.
12: Yeah?
11: Oh, well. No, it was a peach.
12: Oh.
11: A peach was the first fruit eaten on the moon.
12: Interesting choice.
11: Now, My thought would be, was it dehydrated peach or was it a real peach?
12: And if so, if a real peach, what did they do with the pit?
11: Ooh, maybe they released it into space and somewhere that will pit land and it will grow a new peach tree.
12: Or maybe a whole new species of, well, yeah. I don't want to get too sci-fi.
11: There you go. Okay, who's up?
12: We've got Bill. He's got some barking dogs.
11: Okay. Hi, Bill.
13: Hi, Katie. How are you doing
11: good.
13: Today?
11: Good. Yourself?
13: I'm well, thank you. And all right. I really appreciate you sharing all of your knowledge with us. It's been really helpful. I've listened for a long time.
11: Oh, well, thank you. I appreciate it. So what are you in need of here?
13: A way to keep my dog from barking in almost every situation. About a year ago, he's 10 years old now.
11: Okay.
13: And he's an Augie, you know, a designer dog.
11: Yep.
13: Crossed okay. Australian with a corgi.
11: Yep.
13: Anything crossed with a corgi is a corgi.
11: Dynamite in a...
13: Yeah, okay.
11: Yeah.
13: They're in charge. But anyway, about a year ago, he just started barking at, you know, just the wind blowing or somebody coming over and not listening to stop, you know, outside talking to a neighbor or playing with a toy. And I've tried different things to you know, just break his focus. You know, pennies in a can or a spray bottle or, you know, the, I don't know what it's called, like an ultrasound, like whatever.
11: Yep. Zaxone, yep.
13: Yeah. And I just can't, he listens with everything else. I mean, he's a really good dog, but, but he just won't stop. He's
11: okay.
13: Focused.
11: And you said what, 9 years old?
13: Yeah.
11: And he only started doing this when, a year ago?
13: Yeah, he's 10 years old. He started when he was nine.
11: Okay.
13: Yeah.
11: What does a day look like in his life? What's the average day? What do you do with him?
13: Well, let's see. I'm pretty active. We've got outdoor animals. So when I get up, you know, head out, take care of the horses, you know, the outside animals, whatever come in. And then I'll leave. I work from home. So I leave for part of the day, then come back, you know, he comes out, again, you know, we'll throw the Frisbee for a while or, you know, work on something else. He's always right there. And then, you know, come in and, you know, have his supper and, call it a day.
11: Is this, the only dog you have?
13: Yes.
11: Okay. Okay. What it sounds like to me is that you got a bored out of your gourd corgi. Mix, you know, that because unfortunately as we get older and they get older, we get complacent on teaching them new things. Okay.
13: Sure.
11: And so, you know, yeah, he's good in a lot, like maybe he'll sit down, stay, all that kind of stuff.
13: Yep.
11: But every dog should learn one new thing every week where he has to sit still, look to you for direction, and it builds his confidence and solidifies your relationship better. But the main thing is a bored dog is a destructive, barky, yucky dog because they just are like, come on, what, do something. Come on. They try to stir the pot to get you to do something. You know, they're training you very well is what's happening.
13: Oh, yeah.
11: Okay.
13: They're good at it.
11: Yeah. And so that's why I would take the – now, is he barking from inside the house to things outside of the house or is it just when he gets outside the house?
13: No, both.
11: Okay. So then, because usually that, since you have one dog, that ultrasonic sound usually works pretty well. And then, you know, there's different variations of them.
13: Mm-hmm.
11: Some are better than others. Okay. You can look on Amazon and see, because that has had really good luck, you know, with that. But my guess is that he's got the Aussie side, very smart. Okay, and then the corgi, very stubborn. All right, and so
13: a great combination.
11: Yeah, really. And so they need input, and something as simple as take all the toys and put it away in the closet. And let's say we got Dolly. Okay, we're just going to play with Dolly because you know, say, okay, look at Dolly, and then drop it on the ground. And say, pick up Dolly. Come on, pick it up. Move it with your feet. Come on, pick it up. As soon as she picks it up, have them on a leash so they can't pick it up and run with it. Okay, and then back up and say, bring it here. Now, don't go for the object. Start giving him like a finger massage along the ribs, you know, and the rump and that, and then work your hand up to Dolly, and now drop it. Drop it, and then quick, put it behind your back. Don't hold it up in front of him. He's gonna leap for it and nail your hand, right?
13: Right.
11: Okay, and so what we're doing, there are two things we're teaching him here. The name of a toy, Dolly, and pick it up. Because what I would do with my dogs, because, you know, there's only so much you can teach them, but anyway, is that I would just purposely throw the dogs, you know, outside And I'd just take stuff and throw it in the house on the floor. And I'd bring one dog in and I'd just point to that and say, can you pick it up? Oh, good. Bring it here. Oh, very nice. I gave them jobs for me to do, all right, for them to do. It's something I'm just standing, once it's taught, I'm just standing there and I'm just pointing and they're picking up things as I need. All right. And so that's what I would work on is using nose work, teaching the dog to find a smell that you want them to find. Because at first, it's not time consuming. You only want to work on it maybe 5-10 minutes at the max. Okay. Mm-hmm. And so, and then just move on to something else. But my guess is that, like I said, I think the dog is bored because there's nothing new input. So he's just barking about everything. And furthermore about this and furthermore about that. The brain isn't tired. When you play fetch, fetch, fetch, all you're doing is building an athlete. You're not draining the brain. All right. So that's why you need to drain that brain. And like I say, nose work is awesome. And then, like I say, lob something so he just has to trot out to go get it and then bring it back. And then get to a point where you can point to things and just say, pick it up. I'm lazy. I don't want to pick it up. Have my dog. He's shorter. He's right there. He can pick it up and bring it to me. Okay.
13: That's helpful at this stage of my life.
11: Yeah, there you, exactly. You know, that's what, as we get older, that really is nice. And, so that's what I would look at. But I would also look at that ultrasonic sound is which one you got. There's one that is orange. It's kind of like a flashlight at one end and it's got different settings and, you know, you can turn it up. And that one has been pretty good. But you can't, when you use the ultrasonic sound, you can't just hit it. You got to give the growl, quiet, hit the button. Okay. Quiet. Yep. Hit the button. And so then pretty soon it's going to be, quiet. And if he doesn't quiet, now you hit the button. All right? Mm-hmm. But because like I said, I've seen them not work for many dogs or, you know, some dogs. And I've seen them be just stellar for some dogs. And so because if the water hasn't worked, you know, quiet. All right. Or the, like you said, the shake hand, that corgis, they think is a game, you know, they could care less. And so, but anyway, so that's what we're working on here. But I almost guarantee that if you take 5-10 minutes, once in the morning, once in the evening, and just work on teaching him something, draining that brain. Another thing that you might want to do is, you know how I say rehydrate the food, okay?
13: Yeah.
11: Okay, so then what we want to teach them to find it, where you make them sit, wait, okay, and then you go put like a piece of kibble, you know, maybe, you know, 15 feet away, drop it on the floor, or put it in a bowl or whatever so it doesn't contaminate the ground. Come back, you got a kibble in your hand, smell it, find it. Okay, and then pretty soon the kibble, you know, you put it out ahead of a time, smell it, find it. Okay, now when he gets really good at game, now what you're going to do is take his food, use ceramic or glass bowls. Let's say you got a cup of food. You're going to divide it into four bowls. All right. Okay. And then what you're going to do is you're going to go hide those bowls. Don't make it too hard at first. Okay. Then you got a piece of the kibble. That's what's in the bowl, right? Smell it, find it. So now he goes to one bowl and gets a little bit. Then he's got to find the other bowl. You know what I mean? So now he's working for his dinner. He's using his nose and you're draining his brain. Now, as he gets quicker, like you almost, you know, sooner go to turn and he's back. He's got them all. Oh, now you're going to make the field get bigger. Maybe put one in the bathtub. Maybe put one in the bedroom. Maybe put one outside. And you can maybe instead of go from four bowls, go to six bowls that you go hide throughout the house. And you can just go while he's searching for his dinner, you can just go and get things done, whatever you want to do. All right. And so, because that way, like I said, by draining the brain, then that's where you're going to have a calmer, steadier dog. And corgis are, Aussies aren't that vocal that much, but corgis are pretty vocal. But if he hasn't been doing that, and all of a sudden, like I said, my guess is that he's, like I said, he's just plain bored. You're just doing your routine, and there's nothing new. You know, it's like, yeah, here we are again. Bark, bark, bark. You know, I'll make some noise.
13: Well, we'll give it a try and see if it works.
11: All right.
13: Nothing gained if you don't give it a try.
11: There you go. Exactly.
13: Thank you so much again.
11: You bet,
13: have
11: kiddo.
13: A great rest of the day.
11: You
13: thank
11: too.
13: You.
11: Thank you. Bye-bye.
13: Bye-bye.
11: Yeah, an Aussie corgi mix. Can you imagine that? You got brains with a will.
12: Oof. Yeah. It's a lot.
11: Yeah, they're funny. Those corgis, though, they are funny looking. I don't know. You know, God had a really good sense of humor when he created a basset hound and a corgi. You can't help but when you look at them like, and what were you thinking, God? I have no idea. It's just goofier than heck. But anyway. Okay. Who's up next?
12: All right, we've got, we got time to get started. We've got Mary on the line. She says she's got some cats battling for dominance in her
11: house. Oh, hey, Mary, how you doing?
14: Hi. Is my radio okay?
11: Yep, I think so. We don't hear feedback yet, so.
14: Okay, perfect. So I have two cats. They're brother and sister. I've been on your show before when I had a dachshund, and you helped me with that a little bit.
11: Okay.
14: But now I have two cats, and the brother and the sister, sometimes they exchange who's more dominant than the other. She's tinier, but she's more of the hunter, more sometimes can hiss at him.
11: Yep.
14: But then the boy, lately, he's been kind of flexing his muscles, and he's been dragging her across the floor at random times.
11: Okay.
14: At the nap of her neck. And I've seen him do it like probably 3 or 4 times.
11: Okay.
14: And she just lets him do it.
11: Okay.
14: And so I don't know what's going on there, but I was used to her kind of being the more dominant one.
11: Uh-huh.
14: And now I feel like they've flipped.
11: Uh-huh. Yeah, but no, so I brotherly, sisterly love. What you want to do, if he's starting to drag her across the floor, just go up there very politely and go, "Hey, what you doing?" And then just kind of pet, start petting the boy because he's got her. Start petting, him and go, "Oh, I think you need to let go." "Yes, you do." And then give the girl a little pet. Just stay very calm, very quiet, now you be nice. Be nice. "Yes, we got this." And then maybe pick him up and maybe go do something with him directly, like maybe do a laser light with him and let her kind of go about her business. All right. And so because the worst one thing you don't do to cats that we do in dogs, you don't put negatory, like use a water gun if like two cats are fighting, because to break them up. And the reason is because then they might associate the other cat with that bad thing, and then they hate each other even worse. So in the cat world, what you want to do is diffuse. Whereas, "Hey, what you got? Oh, yes, I don't think you need to be doing that. Let's be nice." And just start, just petting the boy dog, the boy cat, and then he's going to be kind of like, "Huh?" And then he'll probably let go. "Oh, that was very nice." And then give her a pet. And then I would, like I said, just, pick him up, move him along so she can go and do something, okay? But don't yell at him, because that's just going to stir the pot even more. But believe it or not, it's just like for him to drag her around is very comical in my brain right now, because that's kind of like what mom cats do to their young'un. You know what I mean? They drag him around by the scruff. So I'm surprised it's not the other way around. Her, but you said she's more slight, right?
14: Yeah.
11: So like I said, no, I'd say that it's not really, don't worry about the dominance and the hierarchy and such like that. Just like if you can see them kind of poking at each other, just come between them and pet. "Oh, we got to be nice now." "Oh, yes, we do. We got to get nice. Who wants to come sit on my lap?" Pick one up and then go sit on the lap. Just always stay very calm and just steady and give pets. So now good things happen when they're together, not bad things. All right.
14: Okay.
11: So, yeah. And then also they get boredom. When cats get bored, they're, have a bird feeder out a window with a ledge so they can sit and watch the bird feeder. Have a floor to ceiling cat tree with levels, and then like a tunnel, not a tunnel, but like a half moon thing or something, something that they can go into, like a tube that they can go into. Okay. Check. There's so many great cat trees out there. Like Amazon has got quite a few of them that are kind of cool. You have to put them together, but they're pretty cool. And because that's the whole thing is, and then you can put a little catnip. How old's the cats?
14: They're 6.
11: 6, okay, yeah, because the catnip doesn't work for kittens. It mostly works for, put a little catnip on one level and a little catnip over the other, type thing. And so, like I say, just give them more things to do so they're not into each other's faces all the time. Okay? You know, like a laser light is good. A Dawberg, a Daw, D-A-W, Daw, and then it's a bird with, it's a feather on a wire that bounces funny. Or just go out in the backyard and find some feathers, tie them together and put them on a string and drag them around the house.
14: Okay.
11: But that's what I would do. All right. Just stay calm and just like, "Oh, we got this. Let's all be nice." All right?
14: All right. Okay. Thank you.
11: Good luck. Keep me posted.
14: I will, thanks.
11: Bye-bye. Yeah, with cats, you don't get down on them. If you come down on them, bad cat, or the only time that I will bring, like at the water, the spray bottle of water is if they jump on the couch, or not the couch, the counters, then they're going to get there. I want them associating that counter. Not fun, right? Okay, and then also that works, too. If you take the aerosol can that you clean your computers with the straw on, and hit that, they hate that hissy noise. And you can use that, like, if the cat's about ready to try to go outside, you don't want to go outside, hit that, and sst, like that, and say sst at the same time. So pretty soon you don't need the can anymore. All you have to do is go sst. And you'll stop a cat dead because you're going to expect that loud hissy noise. Cats really work for that hissy noise, I'll tell you. For that, that it doesn't get used. Okay, let's see where we're at. Oh, I took my glasses off. Okay, now this is goofy. You have to think about this. Do more people button their shirt from the bottom up or from the top down? What? Who? Which work do the more people do? From the bottom up or from the top down, button and shoot. I'll be back.
15: Brittany and Kendall.
16: I gave no. Brittany. Eyes on me. Did you like that?
17: Yeah, kind of.
16: Thank you. If you were given this opportunity and I said, Brittany, if you go on and sell this, you could make $1 million in the next 10 days. You still wouldn't do it.
17: You've met me. You've seen when I've had to lie. It doesn't really go well. Yeah, if really I'm like, well. This looks really... Bleh. I think you could wear this. Like, I would be mortified.
16: You just need to act like you do when you don't know who somebody is and they come and talk to you, like, which does happen to Brittany all the time. She acts like this is the best thing that's ever happened to her. Oh my God, how are you? I love you. Then she gets like little context clues, and every once in a while she'll give me a look, and I'm like, oh, this is the part where I say, I'm Kendall. What was your name again?
17: Don't give this away.
15: Brittany and Kendall with producer Mike, the next generation of talk radio, where talk is fun. My Talk 107.1, everything entertainment.
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15: 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Everything entertainment.

0: That'll wake you up.
1: Well,
0: screaming a little bit.
2: All right.
0: Okay. Do you, more people button their shirts starting from the bottom up or starting from the top down?
1: I think top down.
0: Most people button their shirts starting at the bottom.
1: Really? I'm a unicorn. I'm one of a kind. I button top down.
0: See, and I go, I had to look down and I went, no, I start at the bottom too.
1: Do you really? Wow. Here this whole time, I thought I was just like everybody else.
0: But see, I hate buttoning. I don't have many because most of mine is hooded sweatshirts. Yeah. So I don't have too many shirts to have. But I had to think about that. And then this is how lazy I am. Like with my Hawaiian shirts, okay?
1: Yeah.
0: I'll get a button. And then when I'm going to take them off, I just unbutton the top two buttons and pull it off my head. And then when I want to wear it again, I slide it back over my head.
1: Well,
0: I don't want
1: more like a hoodie that way.
0: I don't want to button all those buttons. And some of the buttons are so small.
1: I hate that.
0: And so, and your hands, as we get older, doesn't have the dexterity.
1: They are not so nimble, yeah.
0: And so Velcro comes to handy, but anyway, I don't want to do Velcro.
1: Is there anything in that book over there about Velcroing from the top?
0: Yeah,
1: the bottom?
0: Really? I remember when shoes, you know, was a big thing.
1: Yeah.
0: Put Velcro on the shoes. And you hear that zip, zip, you know, it's just like, and you know, the shoes, the tennis shoes that you could just step in. Oh, I love them.
1: Yeah.
0: I haven't worn any of my other tennis. I got some nice, you know, they're not expensive shoes, but, you know, they're kind of cute, not nice. I'm not, but anyway. And yeah, I got these pair that you could just step in, you don't have to bend over, put them on, tie them or anything. How lazy is that?
1: I mean, it seems like that's among the most popular footwear anymore nowadays, whether it's a croc or some sort of a clog or
0: and I wonder how many kids know how to tie a shoe.
1: It's a fine question. That is a fine question.
0: That's, you know, because that what you with things like you say, clogs, everything they just slip themselves into. Because I was thinking, like, all my grandkids, which they will be coming next Saturday.
1: Oh, wow.
0: So next Sunday, I may look like, hello.
1: A little frazzled up.
0: But all the noise factor back into the house.
1: Yeah, a few more decibels in the house.
0: Yeah, but see, now they've got those, like, sandals that you push your, those heavy-duty ones. And they have a toe on it, you know, type thing, and things on the side. But they Velcro around the back of the ankle mm-hmm. on back onto the shoe. So they know how to put those on really quick. But, you know, I don't know if anybody knows how to tie a shoe.
1: That's interesting.
0: Yeah, it's like cursive writing.
1: Yes, very much so. Becoming bygone arts.
0: Yeah, no kidding.
1: The art of tying the shoe.
0: I know it. I don't even remember. Can't remember ever learning how I learned or who taught me how to tie my shoe. Did you?
1: No, but I had to. Well, I attempted going into the summer. I thought that neither of my kids knew how to do. So I had to. I was prepared to attempt to teach them, and I was quite surprised. My older child, my almost 10-year-old, she'll be 10 on Friday. She had it already figured out, no problem. And I'm thinking to myself, well, then why are you walking around with your shoes untied so much? But the little one, she wanted to tell me that she knew how, but then had a little trouble demonstrating it.
0: Okay.
1: I think that's another problem, too, is who wants to admit that they don't know how to
0: tie a shoe? Yeah,
1: I
0: know.
1: Tough, even at 6.
0: Yeah. Hey. Give a holler, 651-641-1071. Don't wait until the 12th. It's 20 after here, so don't wait until the 12th hour so that we can't get you in. So 651-641-1071. Okay, you know what? The cold weather comes closing the windows, okay? Come closing the windows, people are using diffusers, okay? Now, we had Amy DeLong on before, who's into the... You know, the whatever you call it, you know, the scents and the smells and stuff like that. And she suggested if you're using a diffuser that you only use it maybe a couple hours a day. Do not run them 24/7, you know, a couple hours a day. And then also that the dog had or cat or iguana or whatever has an exit to get out of the room if they cannot tolerate the nose, the smell. Now, remember, dogs smell 100,000 times better than we do. So if the smell is kind of, you know, to you, is what to the dog. And so, like I say, so you got diffusers that you put the oils in and such like that. Another thing, scented candles are still a big thing. myself, I wish people that had dogs and cats do not use scented candles. I wish they would use the battery-operated candles because the flameage sometimes, a cat gets nosy and gets over there and get, all of a sudden the whiskers on fire. Same with the cat, a dog. And so if you have pets, I really wish that you just go online, go to the store, whatever, and get, they have candles now that are battery-operated. Believe me, I got a lot of them. They flicker, so you cannot tell they are they're not a real candle. So you can get, look online. They're really cool. So like I say, scented candles, there again, that's a wow factor for your dog and a cat. And plus the flameage, not happy about that. So try to get the battery operated flicker candles is what you want. Okay. And then another thing that's really huge is air fresheners for houses or like fabric refreshers, and I don't want to name names, but it's because they're all where you're spraying everything down so it doesn't smell like pets. That's the worst thing that you can do. And so that's why, just you put the dog and the cat's senses in overdrive. So, the best thing that you can do is steep some lemons and use a lemon spray and spray the house. Then it makes your house smell fresh and it doesn't mess with the dogs and the cats. So that's why you got to think of alternative things. Okay, on the average, how many times does a human fart? On the average, how many times does a human pass gas, fluff, whatever? We'll be back.
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0: throughout the week ahead. 68 is the high today. 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
1: The movie's worth seeing, the music worth streaming. That's what we're talking about. Where talk is fun. My Talk 107.1. Everything entertainment.
2: And we're back. There we go. Okay, on the average, how many times does a human fluff in a day? Fluff, pass gas. I said the word fart, and my mom, I know, is in the room, is going to slap my head. We could not say that word. That was like saying a bad swear word in the house. Oh, and she, I swear, typical mom ears. She could hear, I could be upstairs at the top, and she could be in the, you know, three levels of the house, could be on the very bottom, and you could whisper it, and that woman would come flying into the room. What did I tell you? Don't say that word. You say fluff, pass gas. And see, and my mom, you don't say poop. You know, she come flying out of nowhere. It's a BM. It's a bowel movement. Did you do a BM today? But those are the only two words that my mom had a holy hissy fit about.
3: Yeah.
2: I kid you not. But you could be out in the far backyard and she could be in the kitchen and she'd hear it. And it's just like, and you always got called on it. Always. It almost became a game, you know, as you get older and you want to just mess with your mom and dad's heads. It's like, okay, we're going to go over here. We're going to say it and see if she comes out of there, you know.
3: So the F word in your house was fart.
2: Yes, it was. Yep, no, it's pass gas or fluff.
3: That's
2: I used to say fluff, and people look at me like, what are you talking about? Well, if I said the other word, my mind knows going to come out of air and just smack me. Okay, on the average, how many times does a human fluff a day?
3: Well, I feel like I'm the average human, so I'm going to say 65.
2: Okay, well, I'm not sure. Let's see. Okay, this does not make up good air time here, but that is so funny. On the average, humans fluff. You ready for this?
3: Yeah.
2: Once an hour.
3: Once an hour. That's it?
2: Once an hour. On the average.
3: I am above average.
2: Yeah. We always knew that. You're far superior. But yeah, on the average, a human fluffs once per hour.
3: That's pretty good stuff.
2: Now I know, y'all, the listeners, all of you, you're going to be doing this. You're going to get up in the morning, and you're going to be mindful of how many times you fluff in a day.
3: You got your fluff tally going.
2: You gotcha. Yeah, we gave you homework here now for this week to see if it's true. So if it's one an hour. So you're up for 24 hours, so that'd be 20. Well, if you're up, you're not. You're usually up for, what, 12 hours? So that'd be 12 fluffs a day. And you just had how many? 65? Lordy. I hope yours aren't the smelly type.
3: I'm sure a few of those are when I'm sleeping.
2: Yeah, you should ask your wife. Ask the kids. There we go. Okay, where are we at?
3: All right, we've got Jackie on the line, and I believe Jackie wants to ask about collagen for allergies.
2: Okay, hello. Collagen for allergies.
4: Katie.
2: Hi.
4: I have a 4-year-old rescue golden doodle who came up from Texas. I fostered him for about 5 months, and he came with horrific skin problems and ear infections.
2: Okay.
4: So his skin was, like, leathery and flaking on his stomach. It was really bad.
2: Yep.
4: So

0: need. I just don't know where to go to get the stuff that might help.
1: Okay, it's great that you're feeding NutriSource, but what? How often are you rotating it, and what is the base? What are you feeding right now?
0: Right now, he's on the chicken because that's the bag. I change up every time I get a bag of food.
1: Okay.
0: I have other dogs.
1: Okay. What I would do is, don't feed this guy chicken, okay? What I would do is I would get going to NutriSource's Pure Vital line. You know, when it says turkey, it's only turkey. When it says, beef, it's only beef. Duck, it's only duck. To find out if it's an allergen to meat, okay, that he's doing with. Because all this stuff that you're doing, the Apoquil and all that does is squash the immune system so that they don't itch anymore. It doesn't, and then the minute that you go off it, that the immune system blows up again and it starts all over again. So if it's true allergies, it could be an allergen to chicken, okay? But otherwise, go ahead.
0: Oh, sorry. What about Zenrelia? That's what the vet put him on now.
1: Yeah, no, I just found out about that, and I was going to ask Dr. Jess, and I keep forgetting. I had to write it down, so I'm going to give her a call and find out about that. But the best thing to do is Google it. Anytime a dog, before, for humans or for your vets, before you give it, Google it. What are the side effects to da-da-da-da-da? Okay? And so the thing is that when you see the side effects, if you're okay with any of those, then you go for it. Okay? But the whole thing is any drug, before you give it, you Google it, and then, or I Google it before I buy it. Everybody's got their phones. You can go over in the corner and say, nah, not so much. You got something else? That's the big thing there. But anyway, so the thing is that I would go to the Pure Vita line. You could try their duck. You could try the turkey. Okay? I would try that. And then also, I would add, your fish oils. Get Nordic Naturals is the best fish oils.
0: Okay.
1: Okay. Then I would do a good digestive enzyme. Okay. And VitalPlanet.com is the ones I love the most. VitalPlanet.com. And because that when the digestive system is upside down, we got to get those good enzymes back and get the gut working good so it can be more efficient, and then that will make the overall body more efficient. Okay.
0: Okay.
1: And so that's why. So there's tons now. Liquid collagen. That's a big buzzword right now. But if you get the liquid collagen, it has to have 1, 2, and 3 in it. Okay. Not just one. Right. Not just 2, and not just 3. It's 1, 2, and 3. There again, you're going to have to Google it to see who's got that. Okay. Liquid collagen with type 1, 2, 3, and it's Roman numerals. It's a 1 and then 2 slashes and the 3 slashes. Okay. And so anyway. But the fish oil is good to get those, for how many pounds is the dog?
0: Probably 55.
1: Okay. You could probably go up to 1,500 to 2,000 milligrams of fish oil a day.
0: Okay.
1: And so, when you're trying to fix the immune system, because you've rotated through some of this other stuff, that's still keeping the immune system, suppressing it. And then as soon as you rotate into something else, all of a sudden now we're, so you got to get out one solid thing and finish it, okay? You should notice a difference within 3-4 weeks, some difference. It's not going to happen overnight. But the whole thing is that by you, being more diligent, and no rawhide chews, pig ears, just junk for the system. We want a good gut system. I would put, if you could afford it, if you could do like a day or two of just raw, get the hamburger in the tubes that it's 80-20, 80 meat, 20% fat.
0: Yep.
1: That fat's good for them. All right.
0: Okay.
1: And then just get him healthier. No chemicals in or on that dog, whether it's flea and tick, heartworm, nothing, because that all affects the immune system, and we got to reset it. The ear problems, why they're having so many ear problems is due to the toxicity of the system. When toxins are trying to leave our bodies or even our dogs, it comes out through our orifices, our butt, our ears, our mouth, our nose. All right. And so that's why, like I say, it seems like, and a lot of times Dr. Jess has mentioned a couple of times that we way over each, clean the ears and actually create more problems. Another thing that kind of works good too to get rid of the yeast are the ears smelly? Is it a yeast infection?
0: Yes, it was a yeast infection. They are no longer.
1: Okay, good. Yeah. Because by adding organic apple cider vinegar, build to a tablespoon a day and just stay with

0: that for a while. Okay.
1: Okay.
0: And just put it, mix it in with the food, or mix it in with canned pumpkin or Greek yogurt, because Greek yogurt has a lot of good enzymes to it. Okay. And so, so that's what we want to do. We don't want to own, there's so much to get involved here, but we're going to start out easy and then slowly move forward on maybe adding or taking out and going from there. Okay. But I would get them off the chicken base for sure, and don't let them have chicken for a long time, because that's usually a main culprit in the meats. But anyway, try their turkey. Now, turkey, everybody thinks that the dog has a chicken allergy. They're going to have a turkey allergy. Okay. Number one, does a turkey look like a chicken? Does a turkey taste like a chicken? Or does a chicken taste like a turkey? No, they're two different birds. They have a duck, you know. I mean, just because they have feathers doesn't mean, you know, like I said. So the whole thing is just stay away from chicken for a while, all right?
1: Okay, yep, yep.
0: And then, like I say, try to add some raw to them, you know, to that. You know, it doesn't have to be every day, but we got to try to rebuild the system, all right?
1: Okay, sounds good.
0: Okay, give that a start. You bet. Give me a holler if you need me, okay?
1: Okay, thanks.
0: You bet.
1: Bye-bye.
0: Bye-bye. Yeah, that liquid collagen, there's some pretty good about that, because it's repairing the skin that gets trashed when you're dealing with allergies, too, the levels of the skin. So anyway, okay, who's up?
2: We've got Emmy on the line. She wants to ask about her blind cat, but we're about pretty close to going to commercial. You want to go to commercial and then come back?
0: Oh, sure, we can go to commercial and come back. Okay.
2: I'm just hot for some more trivia, actually. You got any more fart trivia over there?
0: No. Hey.
2: Fluff trivia.
0: Thank you.
2: There we go.
0: Wait, I know Mom's going to wait. She's going to meet me in the car.
2: It's funny. I said fart and you ducked.
0: Yeah. It's like, no. That was, but anyway. Okay, what kind of music does a boulder enjoy? What kind of music does a boulder enjoy? We'll be back.
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9: 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That's what we're talking about. Where talk is fun. My Talk 107.1. Everything entertainment.

0: There he goes, too. Oh, I love these songs. Okay, what kind of music does a boulder enjoy?
1: Once an hour. No, wait, that was the last one. I'm going to go rock music.
0: Yeah, rock and roll.
1: There it
0: that's
1: is.
0: What to, that's what for the kiddies. You can tell the teacher in the morning. So there you go. So that does it for the trivia. And go Vikings today. We play the Dolphins here. So a beautiful day for tailgating. I've never gone... You're good. You're fast, too. but anyway, so I've never tailgated at a Vikings game.
1: No?
0: No.
1: Well, you can't really. I mean, there's nowhere really to tailgate over there.
0: That's true. At the old Met Stadium?
1: Yeah.
0: Talk about.
1: There's some tailgating action up there.
0: That was nuts.
1: That's cool. Yeah, we need that.
0: Yep. No, I know. I just go home and watch it. A TV on my big screen. Well, I have a 65-inch now. So.
1: Well, you could drink beer in the driveway before you flip on the TV, I guess. That's sort of like tailgating.
0: I lawn for the day. I used to have a little black and white television. You know, it was a 13-inch screen.
1: Yeah.
0: I love that thing. I'd sit out on the deck with it, like in the spring before the bugs would come. I'd sit and watch TV on the deck. Because you can carry that thing all over the place. I love that. I'd give anything to have that back.
1: That's awesome.
0: You know, now you got to have all these gizmos and gadgets.
1: Yeah.
0: You can't got to hook to this, got to hook to that to get any kind of stations, you know.
1: Yeah.
0: So just give me back the old bunny ears.
1: Yeah.
0: So, rabbit ears. Okay, who's up?
1: All right. Emmy has been holding on the line, and she has a blind cat she wants to ask you about.
0: Okay. Hi, Emmy.
2: Hi, Katie. I first have to say I laugh so hard because in my family it was BM also.
0: Yeah. My mom was so emphatic about that. It was just unbelievable. But anyway.
2: Yeah. Anyway, I got from a shelter a cat that only had one eye about 4 years ago.
0: Okay.
2: And he's about 10 or 11, who knows. He was a street cat in California.
0: Okay.
2: But and he gets some infections in his eye that he doesn't have. But I'm trying to find playful things for him to see. Birds scare him.
0: Okay.
2: A big bird song. He likes the ones that kind of rattle a little bit, but those are enormously hard to find.
0: Yeah.
2: And do you have any other suggestions?
0: How, for food. How old is he?
2: About 10.
0: Okay. So you're looking so that he can entertain himself? Is that what we're looking for?
2: Yeah. He needs some more, you know, something to do, and I can't find anything.
0: Well, you might have to get inventive and make something. You know, like something that will roll on the... they do have those... for a better word, they're kind of plastic balls that have bells inside. Okay.
2: Yeah. That you can't find them. He likes them. Okay. But once he rolls it, then he can't find it.
0: Right. So but what I would do is I'd put it on a string. Okay. Yeah. So that you can pull it and he can follow it because it makes noise. Okay. So he can just follow it. So you can, you know, obviously don't run him into walls. Okay. But yeah, and so that's what I would work on things that sound like that, something that rolls like a little barrel. You remember the old what we used to keep film in, those little plastic things?
2: Oh.
0: That you could put like some sound in there, whether it's a bell, whether it's some popcorn seed, you know, type something that'll make noise, you know, to it, so that he, and it's going to take him a while to and then try to put it in a place where it can't go under the couch, it can't go under the stove.
2: Yeah.
0: Try to find a place that he can play with it and follow that noise. And then, like I say, I would have it on the string, so in case he does get it stuck, you can just grab the end of the string and get it going again. Okay, and just that's what I would try on that. And but you know, is he a lap cat? Does he like to be held?
2: Oh yeah.
0: Oh good. good. Yeah, because like I say, just something like that is just something that makes crackly noise. I don't know. You know how like when you take a drink of glass, bottle of water and you crunch it and that crackly noise, you know, see if you can find something that will imitate that, that would be light and fluffy that he could find too. Okay? So just kind of use your imagination or go and stand in front of the toys at the store and just kind of look and just kind of use your imagination. Okay, I have a blind cat. It's going to follow noise. So what noise do I want it to follow? And then, you know, like I say, I'm not a crafty person, but... But you could. Another thing that you can do is you can take, you know, the old Zepco fishing lines. Okay, you can you can hook something onto that. You know, pitch it out and then roll it towards you. You know, like you're fishing. You know, wind it up, and so the cat's gonna follow it. Okay, and then you can pitch it out again. Okay, and then you're gonna reel it into you to get closer again, and you can make it go back and forth so the cat has to where to go. You know, type thing. So the old Zepco, get a kid Zepco, it's small.
2: Yeah.
0: It's short.
2: Oh, yeah.
0: Yep. And so, like I said, you can practice your casting at the same time. But that's what I would do. Try to work on sound. And then even if you took a feather and put a bell on it and a line and then flip that, cast that out. Now that when he gets to it, he's going to smell the thing of the feather. Okay. But the sound made him get to it. Okay. So cats love feathers.
2: Yeah.
0: So...
2: Oh, well, why did I not think of that?
0: So I would try something like that. Now,
2: can I ask you about the food that for dogs that you're always talking about?
0: Yep, Nutrisource, yep.
2: Yeah, Nutrisource. How do you think about that for a cat?
0: Yes, and get there. But what you want, now, is this this is the only cat you have?
2: Yes.
0: Okay. So I would go no dry food whatsoever. But they have awesome. Well, their dry is awesome. But what you want, especially when you're dealing, you said there's been infections in the eye that the eyeball went. Your system has to be get healthier. So get good grain free canned food. No dry food whatsoever. Grain free canned. And Nutrisource have got so many to rotate with. So that's why. But yeah. So try that. And then also I would, you're going to notice a difference in the coat and the litter box and the whole kit and caboodle. If you're cutting up chicken, give your cat some raw chicken. You're going to make a hamburger, take a tablespoon and put it in the dish, give him some raw hamburger. Okay? So yeah, to try to get off the dry food to make his system healthier. And then standard process has, for cats, they have feline whole body support. And they also have a feline whole immunities. I would get the immunity one from Standard Process is what I would, and give that to the cat because we've got to try to get that body healthy. Because if we still have an infectious in the eye, you said that is out. You still having problems in there?
2: Hey, yeah. Drains.
0: Okay. Yeah. So we got to get that cat healthy. Get him off of the dry. Get him on the good grain free canned foods that Nutrisource have got, and then get standard process whole body support. And I would also do the immunity support for felines. Okay.
2: Okay. Cool. All right. Thank you, my dear.
0: You betcha. You bet. Keep me posted. Take care. Bye bye.
2: Okay, bye.
0: But that's what you could do with all cats. Is that get those little kitty Zepcos, and then you can just, you know what I mean? And then you can reel it in, and you cast it out, and you reel it in. There, I used to cast pretty good. I don't think I could cast it, but I'd probably wear the hook. Okay, last call.
1: All right, we've got Terry on the line. Terry's got a sad dog desk.
0: Oh, no. Hi, Terry.
3: Hello, can you hear me okay?
0: I sure can. What's up?
3: Okay. Quick question. We have 11-year-old Pomeranian Bichon who is addicted to me. It was our daughter's dog, and she went to college. When I leave, we just bought a cabin. If I leave her and she barks all the time, what suggestions do you have? Because she likes being home, and she feels secure at home.
0: Okay. The main thing is that how long as the departure went?
3: It can be just 10-15 minutes.
0: No. I'm talking about when your daughter left.
3: That was 4 or 5 years ago.
0: Oh, yeah. Okay. So what's
3: she's just become more addicted to me.
0: Oh, okay. I see. Okay. And do you use a kennel at all?
3: No. Okay. She's at home all the time. Okay. I mean, not all the time, but she goes with me everywhere I go. Okay. But maybe that's the problem. Number one. Number two.
0: You need to get her into more independent. Where let's say you leave the house for go get the mail, walk around the block, come back. You know what I mean. And then when you come in, don't go straight for her. Just ignore her. Just walk in and
3: I do.
0: Okay, good.
3: We tried that, but this is a cabin that's brand new, a atmosphere for her. Yeah. So what do we do if she barked and I went away for an hour or two?
0: Okay, is there anybody in the house? Or is it just the dog?
3: No, let's say she's alone.
0: Okay, what you can do is they do have ultrasonic sound where the dog barks. It gives a sound that they could only hear. Okay, and so it's an immediate reaction to their action. It's not a collar; it's just an immediate reaction to their action. But what I would try to do is teach the dog more independence. Okay, as far as like do some tricks, get the mind working so she doesn't solely depend on you. That when she's content that you're in another room and she's taking a nap in another room. All right, but how you do that is that you got to drain the brain. You know, whether you're teaching tricks, doing nose work, just something, get her thinking so it'll give her more confidence. And then, like I said, she's going to be tired. Well, she doesn't want to follow you all over the place. All right.
3: That's true.
0: And then also, she might want to put a baby gate up so she has to stay in the kitchen and can't follow you. And so just do it a little bit of time. You go and get a drink of water, come down, take the baby gate down, and then extend it longer so she can be in the kitchen or wherever you baby gated her, that she's okay. But the other side of the coin is making her think, learning something new, tricks. Go on YouTube. I want to teach my dog to say his prayers. I want to teach my dog to roll over, okay? And so the whole thing is that it's entertaining for you, but the big thing is you're empowering the dog, you're getting them thinking, and now they're too tired mentally to follow you around because, man, you've been using his brain and I'm tired, I got to take a nap, go do your thing.
3: Yeah.
0: Okay.
3: Okay, we will try that.
0: Okay.
3: All right. Okay. Thank you so much.
0: You bet. Good luck. Bye-bye. Yeah, no, that's what people don't get, is that we just get complacent. And I got to admit, with all my dogs, I got kind of complacent, you know, whereas I didn't teach them. I was, you know, like the first year or two that I had them, I was gung-ho on teaching them words and what they mean and following through. And then once they got it, it's just kind of like I asked them to do something here and do there, and they would. But they didn't, you know what I mean? It's almost, you can see it like, do you got something else? You know, and so then what I learned is that's why I love teaching the dog pick it up. You know, whereas you point to something and they pick, so they already know it, but I'm keeping them busy. And then eventually you teach them to pick it up and put them away, put it in a box, a toy box, whatever type thing. So, well, folks, well, another week has gone by. Thank you so much, Woody. Awesome as usual. Go Vikings. And if you got any questions, call me at Bikini's Canines. I got puppy classes starting. I got beginner one classes and private classes. So I can help you out. Have a great week. Don't hide your dogs. Train them.
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0: Good morning. Welcome to the Donna and Steve Show. It is a brand new week. Woo! And it's foggy out there. I thought I was going to be followed by a vampire this morning.
18: Oh, no. Donna, it is. It's very, very foggy today. Very misty.
0: Yes.
18: It's dramatic. It looks sort of dramatic out there, wouldn't you say?
0: Very dramatic, yes. And it's very cool because on the lake, it's like such a weird, cool, scary, Halloween-y effect.
18: Yeah.
0: You know, because the fog stays like low to the water. It's just wild.
18: That made it sound like you live on the lake.
0: I do not.
18: A casual listener might think that now.
0: I do not live on a lake, but I do have a lake view of Bush Lake. And I walk my dog sometimes along the lake. It's a block or two away.
18: Okay. Okay. So, like, what? You got to go stand out in the middle of the street and look down? I've been to your property before. And I don't remember lake.
0: Okay. There are two lakes. There's Anderson Lake on one side, and then there's Bush Lake on the other side. There's a lot of trees in between, so it's not really like I'm not on a lake view piece of property. But if I walk the dog, I go down to the end of my street, and now I can see the lake.
18: If we did a real estate listing, could we say it's a lake view?
0: Could we, I hope could we not, round because that up? Means my taxes are going to go up, and I think they already tax us. As if it's Lakeview. Listen, the only time I can really see the lake is in the winter.
18: Okay.
0: You know? Because there's
18: And guess what the lake is then?
0: Frozen. So now I see all these little houses on the lake. I'm like, oh, that's fun for them. Anyway, it's foggy.
18: Foggy out there, everyone. Thank you for the weather on the 6, 4
0: sevens.
18: Have you been following El Nino at all, Donna?
0: Only in that... My sister had to work 2 14-hour shifts because she works for a company. She works for an electric company. What do you call those?
18: I don't know. Co-op. Stop yelling
0: at me. Co-op.
18: Okay.
0: And she's had to work, and I'm like, what's going on? And she's like, there's a lot of like flooding, and so no, that's the only thing. And then I went and saw that New Jersey Ocean City is very flooded, and I was like, oh no.
18: Here's what I want to tell you that I guess I've been researching El Nino a little bit recently because my YouTube has been suggesting some weather videos. And these are independent meteorologists, so it doesn't really matter where you live. They're just talking about weather across America.
0: Okay.
18: And then they highlight things that are going to happen in certain places.
17: Okay.
18: I just got to tell you, though, here's what I've learned from the meteorologists so far. They believe that the setup for this year's El Nino is the strongest looking setup that they've ever seen. And so, if I'm not mistaken, here's some generic things that I remember, okay?
17: Okay.
18: In the upper Midwest, you can expect a drier, warmer than average. I've heard some of them even say like barely there winter, which for some people in the upper Midwest, that might be really exciting news. Other people who love snow and outdoor things and ice fishing, that might not feel like great news. Down south, I think that they think that they're going to be hit with a storm or two, a big storm that, you know, the South generally isn't prepared for very well. Could be quite an active northeast El Nino winter. My point is all this. If you're bored, you ever get bored, Donna? You've never been bored in your whole life?
17: I've been bored.
18: You're bored right now.
17: Correct.
18: The next time you get bored, go to YouTube and just search El Nino 2026, and you'll see people do really good, like, 10-minute breakdowns. It's actually kind of interesting because this is not your 3-minute weather segment on the local news. This is, hey, you're going to hear people talking about it. Here's what we're seeing from all the latest data. It's sort of interesting. And every part of the country is getting something different. Our last really big El Nino, thanks for asking, was 2015, 2016.
17: This is sad because people can die, you know?
18: Well, yes.
17: Yeah, I'm just saying, like, I hope people take precautions. That's all.
18: Okay. Well, other people, okay. People in other parts of the country won't die. Maybe they'll have less of a risk of dying in other parts of the country.
17: El Nino projected to cause more than 450,000 deaths by February. Thanks for that.
18: Which is Spanish for the Nino. I don't know, Donna.
17: That's a lot of people.
18: Well, how many people die on average in the winter as is? Because now I think we're going from zero to 450,000.
17: I don't know.
18: Well, the upper Midwest, if it's going to be drier and less freezing and less snow, that would greatly decrease the chances of weather-related fatalities.
17: You would think. That's true. Okay.
18: What did you find?
17: I'm only seeing in the United States about 1,000 to 1,300 people die each year directly from cold exposure. Globally, roughly 4.6 million deaths annually are linked to colder than optimal temperatures. What are we doing?
18: I don't know.
17: I just was talking about fog and lakes, and I wanted to cover acorns, but I'll wait.
18: No. Actually, we've got time now. Tell me about your acorn problem, Donna.
17: Okay. I know you don't understand this because you don't have mature trees in your yard. It sounds like I am being assaulted. My house is being assaulted by acorns. So, you know, it's that type of weather right now where you're opening windows to get fresh, cool air in. The AC is off. So now I'm hearing things more. Honest to goodness, the acorn situation, I have a brand new deck. It is covered in acorns. I could blow it off today. Tomorrow morning, it'll be covered in acorns again. So then I go over to my neighbor's yard. Thank you for asking.
18: I didn't.
17: The reason was to let my dog run in her fenced-in yard. And her yard is covered in acorns. There's no way they could mow that yard. The mower would be compromised. There is acorns everywhere. And they're just like, bip, bip, bip, bip, bip, bip, bip. You could hear them falling on the roof. And then it's echoing in the morning. 5 o'clock this morning, I heard boom. And I was like, oh, I think that's acorns.
18: Is this a new phenomenon, or is this just you're learning it all over again, sort of like we do with daylight saving each year, where we're like, oh, geez, the time change is really crazy.
17: I think I notice it more because I have a new deck.
18: And you're worried about your deck.
17: Yes, and I'm trying to keep it clean and
18: oh,
17: nice.
18: No, that thing's getting ruined.
17: Steve, don't say that.
18: It's getting ruined, though.
17: Part two. I'm walking with Susie this morning, my neighbor. We went on a walk. Nice. And I was talking to her about the acorn problem in this country.
18: That's funny.
17: And she goes, hey, what kind of nuts are in acorns? I go, I don't know. I'm going to guess acorns. And she's like, we should find that out.
18: I'm on it.
17: And like, I don't think you have like walnuts. What kind of nut is inside a walnut shell?
18: There are two large fatty seed leaves inside of the shell that surround a little plant embryo. So there's a little kernel on the inside. I tell you what, though, an acorn. How cool looking, right?
17: Yeah, yeah, they're fun. They're fun. They have like a little top, which is cool.
18: Yeah, like wearing a beret almost, yeah. Like a fancy nut. It's like, hello, I just dropped in. Literally.
17: From France.
18: That's right. It's very fun. I think, listen, I would call these oak tree problems, and you're not going to get a ton of sympathy from me, someone who has very immature trees in my yard that will never, frankly, produce acorns. Mm. I do hope you got an insurance thing separate for the deck, though, because that thing is ruined. It's going to be ruined.
17: They're just little baby acorns. I mean, no, you should have done wood. I will come over there. I will come right through this.
18: Don't you do it.
17: Yeah, I will.
18: Leave me be,
17: right,
18: man.
17: There.
18: No.
17: Yeah.
18: Don't.
17: Okay. All right. Anyway, good talk.
18: Thank you, everyone.
17: Acorn it's foggy.
18: Problem in this country. That's the funniest thing I'll hear today. It is.
19: Brittany and Kendall.
20: Brittany, you put a lot of effort into something right now.
21: Everything I do.
20: Specifically,
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22: Okay. Oh, fiber maxing.
20: Everywhere she goes, fiber this, fiber that. Half the time she's eating stuff that I'm like, you should feed that to like a dying fish. I don't know what that is.
22: Psyllium husk?
20: What? I don't even know what she just said. Let me tell you about psyllium husk. Spelt with a P.
22: You wouldn't see that coming.
23: Yeah, yeah.
22: Yeah, you wouldn't see that coming.
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17: So good to have you guys. What a beautiful morning.
18: Hey, and you know what? I'm doing today's show a little bit raw and unfiltered.
17: I don't know what that means.
18: I don't have a poof on my microphone right now.
17: Oh, would you like a poof?
18: No, there's a poof. I see. I just spotted 2 poofs.
17: Okay.
18: But listen, here I am without the poof.
17: That's why it sounds weird. I'm like something.
18: Some people don't use a poof in radio.
17: I understand, but I'm used to the poof. You so poof? I'm poof feeling it. Like you're
18: poof
17: unpoofed.
18: Bop it.
17: Okay.
18: All right.
17: Some people do the wind things. You know, it's just a screen that they put.
18: Yeah, the plosive popper. The plosive filter.
17: Yeah.
18: It's just
17: a windscreen. Windscreen?
18: Sure.
17: Whatever.
18: Doesn't matter.
17: I'm not a real fan of the floof or the poof.
18: Which is the thing that goes over the microphone. How come? Take yours off.
17: No, because I didn't. No. Just,
18: why?
17: It doesn't matter. Listen, this is the way things are. Okay?
18: All right.
17: We're just going to go with the way things are. It feels a little muted to me.
18: With this on. All right, yeah, I'll do a test. I'll turn my mic off when I take it off. Hi, 10987654. 10987654. Listen to how clear I am. What
17: it
18: are we doing?
17: Better.
18: Why are we poofing? Unpoof!
17: Defloof!
18: We are unpoof.
17: Hey, hi. It's just a different kind of sound.
18: They're like, Mom, is this what HD radio is?
17: The thing is, when you start saying P's, it's going to pop. It's going to pick up the pop.
18: What if we don't do
17: properly.
18: Any... He's in the show today.
17: I love it. Let's try it.
18: Okay.
17: I feel like we can bring our volume down now.
18: You know, and can you be, wow, it sounds so much better in my ears. What are we, why are we floofing?
17: Thanks for turning on the light.
18: Light of heaven. Donna had a wardrobe malfunction yesterday.
17: Oh, really?
18: You mentioned to me before the show that you had one, and I don't know about this. You were out last night. I know you went to a gala because you're certainly fancy, Donna, now. And what you tried to get dressed up and go out with the adults and something went wrong?
17: Dude, I got to tell you, I was talking to you on the phone. Had no idea. I'm walking into a store. I was meeting up with a colleague of ours. Mm-hmm. And I'm like, hey. And I'm walking around in front of other people, other shoppers, people who work at the store. Then I walk into the restaurant where the event was taking place. I see the hostess and I'm like, hello, hello. I see another person. I'm like, hello, I like your jacket. And he's like, oh, I like yours. It wasn't a jacket. It was a dress, but I had to wear it with leggings because it was super short. Okay?
18: Oh, my gosh. Okay.
17: Yeah, like too short. Like if I didn't
18: is
17: have
18: this like
17: leggings,
18: from the good old days or what
17: no,
18: do you even have
17: no,
18: this dress for?
17: It's brand new. I never wore it.
18: Oh, okay.
17: So I'm like, oh, there's puppies here. Let's go see the puppies. My friend Christy is like, we're out by the puppies. She's like, oh, Donna, you have to zip this. The entire length of the dress from my hip to my chest on the left side, completely open.
4: Oh, my gosh, Donna.
17: So, girls, you know, sometimes we have dresses that zip on the side. Oh. This was one of those. Sometimes you have to undo it to use the restroom. I suspect that I used the restroom right before I left the house and forgot to re-zip. I'm just walking around like I am hot, you know what. And I'm just like, oh, yeah, I'm so put together. Look at me. I should be on a runway right now.
4: Okay, easy.
17: And she's like, I go, okay, before you do that, can you take a picture of it?
4: Oh, good. For the gram.
17: Yes, for the gram. You know, she took a picture of it. Now, luckily, I was not wearing Spanx or anything like that.
4: Or would have been better. Was it just your flesh, ma'am?
17: No, it was not my flesh. It was like a cami, a white cami I had on underneath with leggings. Thank you, Jesus. And yeah, this is my life.
4: You know, I just want to make sure that I am following along with the Donna Valentine space-time continuum. Technically, I believe that that would have happened on the same morning, on the same day that you started your morning out by spraying your hair with vinegar. Correct or incorrect, ma'am? Ma'am?
17: My attorney is advising me not to answer that.
4: So you started your day...
17: Plead the Fifth Amendment.
4: ...spraying your hair probably, let's say, somewhere between 5 and 9 times with vinegar, straight vinegar.
17: Maybe 5 or 6. Let's not get crazy.
4: So you sprayed your hair with undiluted vinegar.
17: It was diluted.
4: It was?
17: It was vinegar and water, but very vinegar forward.
4: Forward, okay. So you start your day spraying your hair down with vinegar, like, I'm going out tonight. Tss, tss, tss, tss.
17: That's right.
4: And then you ended your night wearing a dress that wasn't zipped up.
17: That was correct.
4: So you know how you tell me sometimes, you know, Steve, I guess I'm just going to be vulnerable, but I don't want to look stupid. Are we starting to embrace the narrative? Are we starting to see?
17: So I get it. You're saying, but you are stupid. Why not show who you are?
4: And I mean stupid in the most complimentary way. What I'm trying to tell you is, your moments of being put together and, oh, certainly, and all of that is the exception to the rule. Agreed? Agreed?
17: I don't have to answer
4: that. Hey, ma'am. Agreed?
17: Anyway.
4: Well, that's nice. It's good that you went to a gala last night. It's just good that you're getting out.
17: It was nice. It was Lucy's legacy.
4: What up, Luce?
17: Lucy has passed. Lucy's a dog.
4: R.I.P. Lucy.
17: It was for Safe Hand Hounds at Mr. Paul's Supper Club.
4: I was at a different gala. It was for Dangerous Hand Dogs.
17: Okay.
4: It's a rival organization.
17: Anyway, that's my story. I'm being vulnerable. I'm sorry. I'm not perfect, sir.
4: I hate to break whatever sort of notion you had about her life up to this point. You're just a mess.
17: I know. And I keep sharing these things. And then I question myself. I'm like, why am I presenting in this fashion?
4: Because it's you. This is who you actually are.
17: I really feel like I am kind of put together.
4: Do you know?
17: To some degree.
4: To some degree?
17: I think it's...
4: Well, yeah. Your house hasn't been foreclosed on.
17: Okay.
4: But there's a lot of, like, you're passing general checkpoints of adulthood. But, you know, listen... You sprayed your hair with vinegar. I'll give you 3 quickies. You sprayed your hair with vinegar on the same day that you wore an unzipped dress, and you have one of the most popular videos that anyone in Minnesota has probably ever put out because you had a half-eaten avocado at the bottom of a purse. Are these the building blocks of someone who's really pulled together? What am I, sensing a CEO opportunity?
17: 3 times, and you labeled. 3 times. Whatever.
4: Once brought a phone into, was it a cordless phone in your purse?
17: That's right.
4: A television remote control multiple times, I believe, in your purse. You once wore new shoes, put your feet up on the desk because you thought you were the real cock of the walk, only to find out the clearance sticker was still on the bottom of those shoes.
17: Wow, are you reading a list that you've been keeping?
4: No, these are just top of mind. You drove around in a vehicle that had a bumper essentially dragging off of it for 8 months. Like, get your bleep together, ma'am.
17: All right, that's my story. Goodbye.
4: I would like to say, I want to ask a question quickly about what do you do and what do police know that we do when you pass a police officer on a speed trap on the highway?
17: Okay.
4: I saw one today. I drove past one and I was like, oh, but everybody's suddenly slowing down. Then you spot it. First of all, is your reflex automatically to hit the brake?
17: Yes.
4: Hit the brake immediately, no matter what speed you're doing. It's better that we're going a few under whatever we're at right now.
17: Yes.
4: I was 70 and a 65.
17: That's not bad.
4: Well, I didn't feel like it was bad. You know what I mean?
17: Yeah, that's fine.
4: But I still hit the brake and took it down to 63. My question is, I want to know what police officers think in this moment. Are they like,
17: everybody's speeding. That's what they think. I think they're like, our presence is going to slow people down.
4: It does for 30 seconds. And then once you get out of view, I put my Yosemite Sam mud flaps back on and just burn rubber, man.
17: We should have a police officer on the air.
4: It would be interesting.
17: Or a state trooper.
4: Just for that specific thing.
17: Because speed is really, I think, like the number one cause of accidents.
4: Yes.
17: There is one particular freeway. I won't even say what it is.
4: You don't have to say. Fill in your own blank.
17: That people drive like maniacs, and it scares me because the lanes are narrow and it curves a lot. And yeah. I'm like, oh my gosh, get off my butt. Like, it is very dangerous to be going any faster than I am.
4: Okay, I don't know what question you're planning to ask the officer. I just want to know, like, what's the mile per hour above the limit where you're like, I'm pulling that guy or girl?
17: Okay, that's
4: over.
17: A good question.
4: Is it 8? I hear 8, you skate, 9, you're mine.
17: Oh, really?
4: So if you're in a 65, 73, you skate. 74, woo!
17: That's a good question.
4: Thanks, man.
17: If there's a state trooper out there or, you don't want to call, you can email the show.
4: Yeah, Donna and Steve Show at mytalk1071.com.
17: Thank you.
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17: Hey guys, welcome back. You are listening to the Donna and Steve Show.
18: Of course, Donna Valentine has a very famous video that's online, viewed gajillions of times. And it's when she found an avocado, half eaten avocado, at the bottom of her purse, unwrapped. There was some context to it, but it was a weird moment. The other day she found, and this is, I think, up on our social now. Did you accept the collaboration from Quinn?
17: I don't think I have yet.
18: Okay, let's go and do that, huh?
17: Okay, I'll do it. I just, that all the content I'm putting out makes me look like an idiot. So I was trying to give a little buffer in between, kind of, but...
18: Again, I don't know that you're sitting on some stockpile of dignified footage of you that I don't know about, but it is time for you to open your eyes, sir, and realize who you are. No one thinks of you, respectfully, as a dignified person. They think of you as a delightful disaster. Triple D, the delightful disaster, Donna.
17: It's fine.
18: Okay? And stop trying to get all... Could you just... accept the collaboration once it comes through. Stop trying to time this like you're some super user, okay?
17: Fine.
18: Please, ma'am.
17: Even the way I look in this video, my glasses are over my hair, the arm of my glasses. I look like I just crawled out of bed.
18: Can I speak to you freely as a friend?
17: No.
18: All right. Well, you know.
17: I don't know.
18: You look like you look! No one's like, wait, that's a funny Donna video, but they did some strange filter. Can we stop acting like we're on the cover of magazines all the time? We are two idiots, okay? We need to lean into the idiot.
17: Anyway, what were you saying?
18: Random Facebook question. What's the strangest or most surprising thing you've found in a coat pocket? You put the coat on, you know, you reach your hands in, and you're like, wait, what in the world? Donna, the first response that somebody comes through with, Emily reached into her coat pockets, found a cheeseburger.
17: I was going to

0: I did not offer any sort of like reward either. Like, hey, thanks for finding this. He should have offered a reward, don't you think?
1: Yes, absolutely.
0: Give him $100 or
1: yeah,
0: something?
1: Yeah, yeah, yes.
0: This is according to Dennis. I'm going to leave the name of the store out so that we don't accidentally besmirch an upstanding company.
1: Okay.
0: Dennis says, I got a jacket at Blorf Blorf and got home and found 6 grams of cocaine in the pocket.
1: What?
0: I like that he measured it. Or do you think he turned it into the police or I don't know?
1: Or maybe the bag said 5 grams, 1 gram. You know, maybe there it was labeled.
0: Are cocaine dealers using label makers now?
1: I don't know, Steve. I don't buy cocaine.
0: You get it free, don't you?
1: Steve!
0: Donna!
1: I don't do cocaine. You do the cocaine.
0: Victoria says, don't say that. Okay. Victoria says, always in my husband's coat pockets, tampons. Why would those be in his?
1: Is what? Maybe he brings them just to be nice, you know, when they go out to a dinner party.
0: Oh, yeah, just throw them out in the middle of the table. Say, hey, if anybody needs one. To be nice. You know what? Don't you think if you're at a dinner party and then you happen to need one and a guy was like, hang on a second, and reached down into his coat pocket and pulled one out for you, wouldn't you be like, sir, please?
1: I'd be like, what? Okay, let's start from the beginning. Yes.
0: Daniel said he found $100 that he didn't know he had. That's super exciting.
1: I agree.
0: A very, very exciting thing.
1: For sure.
0: Jean got a note from one of her young sons saying to have a good day and that he loves me.
1: Oh.
0: That's really nice.
1: That's sweet.
0: And we'll let Renee have the final word here. Renee says a 15-year-old banana.
1: 15 years?
0: This is what she put down there. I don't know how we source that, fact check it, but this is what I've been told. This is what I've been told.
1: That's an old banana. I had a banana this morning. I put it in my purse. Had to keep remembering. Take the banana out of your purse.
0: Did you?
1: I did. It was still intact, thankfully.
0: Wow.
1: I choked it down.
0: Good job, Donna.
1: Thanks. I'm trying to eat better. Thanks.
0: Last thing, Lori said, this is the real last thing, and this is how I'll just, this is tough. Got a coat at a thrift store, got home, reached into the pocket, a used prophylactic.
1: No! No!
0: Why'd you have to go and do that, Donna?
1: Wow! Wait, I didn't do it.
0: I don't know. I was the one who read it. I'm just looking for someone to blame.
1: Oh, I thought I put it there.
0: Oh, Lord, Donna, no! Hey! Hey!
1: Oh, no, you have to burn that.
0: Yes. Yes.
1: The coat, the jacket. Yeah,
0: the whole thing. Burn the store
1: down. All of it. Burn this radio show down.
0: Have you ever heard about repair cafes? I had never until this morning.
1: No, but I'm interested. Oh, yes.
0: Okay.
1: Say more.
0: Free meeting places, and they're all about repairing things.
1: Yes, I have just recently from a girlfriend who asked me if I've ever heard of them. I don't know if she used that term, but...
0: Interesting. Yeah, so it could be, you know, clothes, furniture, electrical appliances, bicycles, anything, toys. But here's the thing, is that this day and age, the zipper breaks on your jacket and you throw the whole thing out. It's the point that these repair cafes that... And you can go to, by the way, repaircafe.org and see a list of where official ones under that name are in states all across the country.
1: Okay.
0: But the point is, maybe instead of just ditching things, the lamp isn't working, there might be a fix for the lamp.
1: Yes.
0: Before you throw it out.
1: And someone who, you know, I think a lot of these people like to tinker. Mm-hmm. I don't know if they're volunteering their time or if they're charging.
0: They're volunteering.
1: That's incredible.
0: Yeah, free meeting places. And then they've just probably got a whole bunch of tools and a whole bunch of knowledge, so they actually know what they're doing. And then they say, oh, here, let's see if we can get this working again.
1: Fantastic.
0: Ugh, it must be so cool to have skills.
1: It must, right?
0: Repair skills.
1: We'll never know.
0: We'll never, ever know.
1: I have a picture over my bed right now that a friend put up for me using interesting tools. She did a great job. It's just a little too high. It's not her fault. That's where I marked the line. Mm. And every time I look at it, I go... That is too high. What am I going to do? I'm not going to fix it.
0: In order to bring it down, you're going to have to fill the holes probably.
1: Yep.
0: So now we're caulking.

0: Yes.
1: Or sounding.
0: Yes.
1: Or painting.
0: Yes. I think you could say sanding. I don't think that's offensive.
1: Oh, okay. I just always like to throw an extra L in just to soften stuff.
0: I understand. Anyway, we're going to get a dirt alert momentarily from Stormer, but you know that new Tom Cruise movie, Digger, that people are talking about because he looks so completely different?
1: Mm-hmm.
0: It's getting very mixed reviews. We'll tell you what people are saying when we come back.
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3: 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Here we go. Colleen, talk to us about castor oil.
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4: 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They'll wake up when they do their Get Ready With Me videos. 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
16: She said, feel the beat, forget the
0: Hey, welcome back. It is hour three of the Donna and Steve show. I'm Donna. He's Steve. This Digger movie. You heard of the movie Digger that will be coming out with Tom Cruise looking completely unrecognizable as an old man.
1: And some people thinking this could be an awards play for him. Maybe could result in some big nominations. Maybe an Oscar.
0: Maybe. But the reviews are really brutally split. Everything from insufferable to terrific. Wow. I will probably still see it.
1: Oh, for sure you're going to see this.
0: Oh, without a doubt. But the negative reviews they're saying are just scathing. But the positive reviews are really praising the director, for sure, whose name is Alejandro G. Iñárritu. And I don't know, some people are like, hey, it's a really fun film. Other people, the worst movie of Tom Cruise's career. That's
1: 51% on Rotten Tomatoes. Truly split.
0: Truly.
1: Because just to be clear, that Rotten Tomatoes number, that doesn't mean people on average are rating it a 5 out of 10. That means half the people are saying this is thumbs up, half the people are saying this is thumbs down.
0: Yes. Yes. So, let's see. Let me read one. A climate crisis satire so smug and bombastic that it makes Adam McKay's Don't Look Up seem almost innocuous. It's basically what you get when you put two outsized egos together with nobody holding the reins to keep the most self-indulgent impulses in check. It's so meta that you watch an excruciating weariness as the film disappears up its own butt, and then realize to your dismay that there's another eardrum-shattering hour left to endure. Oh, no. That's the bad one.
1: Okay.
0: Avi. Let's see. Then IndieWire says it's satirical. It's high concept. It would be more accurate to measure its running time in altitude than minutes. It's a hat on a hat on a hat on a hat, with the director frantically hoping to pile them tall enough that they stand on their own. Wow, these people are wordsmiths. Am I right?
1: I tell you, these people who do reviews, they do love to hear their reviews read.
0: If Digger bombs as hard as I fear it will, it may prove to be a more damning portrait of a self-delusion than the director ever intended. Another person calls it a stinker. New York Post, no surprise there. Tom Cruise's first real stinker in nearly 10 years.
1: This from Flix.com. Digger is the bat poo climate satire nobody expected from Tom Cruise.
0: Huh. Wow. Another one says it's what happens when you give the week's worst Saturday Night Live sketch an inexplicably large budget and delusions of grandeur. Uh-oh. I don't know. Huh. I don't know. I mean, now this makes me want to for sure wait till it streams.
1: Yeah, interesting. Interesting. This definitely makes it not our show movie.
0: Right. You're right, Steve.
1: You know, well, you can't do that.
0: No.
1: Well, interesting. You know, Tom Cruise is doing a lot of press for this right now. He's doing the rounds. In fact, I just saw him recently do the tunnel walk on Jennifer Hudson.
0: It's cute.
1: How would you feel if you were, let's say the Jennifer Hudson show called you today, Donna?
0: I would not feel good about it.
1: Would you decline simply because of the tunnel walk? Which is, if you're unfamiliar, this is very famous. Their social media always shows it on the Jennifer Hudson show page. Just a line of producers on one side of each wall, and then you walk through this tunnel of people, and they're usually singing you a song that is made up for you, mm-hmm. a cappella style, kicking a beat, stomping and clapping, and then you have to awkwardly dance down the middle.
0: I would not feel good about that.
1: Would you decline it?
0: Yeah.
1: If they said that...
0: Now, if you're going to involve money, I know your thing.
1: It would come with $100,000 to a charity of your choosing.
0: Okay.
1: It's a question, Donna.
0: I would say... Wow. Let me think about it.
1: Wow. We'll get back to you, Sarah McLachlan dogs in cages. But Donna's got to figure out if she's willing to endure 20 minutes of awkward dancing.
0: I could do it. I'll do it. I'll do it. I know, because Fluffy needs surgery and he's going to die without it.
1: And I'm so sorry about this. I am so sorry. I misread the contract. It is only $25,000 to that charity. No, but are you out now? You can be the opposite of bot.
0: I'll do it, okay?
1: Okay.
0: Stop harassing me.
1: Did you see this little write-up? Graham Norton got some people guessing who the A-list celebrity was that attended Travis Kelce and Taylor Swift's wedding, but it was never really publicized that this person was there. But then internet sleuths were like, we think we figured this out.
0: Why don't they just tell us? What, did people have to sign an NDA for this mystery guest?
1: I believe they did have to sign an NDA.
0: The mystery guest is now handing out NDAs?
1: No, I think in general. I think, like, I thought Taylor and Travis did.
0: No, because people talked about it. Brad Paisley talked about being there. We saw Brad Pitt and his girlfriend on the dance floor.
1: They talk about themselves. I don't know if you're allowed to talk about people in attendance. Like, you can report your own story. Am I misunderstanding that?
0: Oh. I'm not sure.
1: Well, apparently...
0: Apparently?
1: Leonardo DiCaprio is the rumored A-list celebrity to have been in attendance that day, but nobody has talked about it since then, and they got married months ago now. And the reason is Graham Norton, of course, host of The Graham Norton Show, said that there was a big star at the wedding who hasn't been mentioned in the press. And he's not saying who it was, but he offered two clues. It's a guy, and he's never been on Graham's show. And then so people were like, well, we got to figure this out. Who is it? And they narrowed it down to Brad Pitt and Leonardo DiCaprio. But Brad Pitt was there. We know that he was there. He's talked about being there. And so people are assuming that Leonardo DiCaprio, first time hearing about this, was at Taylor Swift and Travis Kelce's wedding.
0: Huh. Is that because we know that Leo has never been on the Graham Norton show?
1: Yeah, I think a lot of Graham Norton fans ended up figuring it out. They were like, what guy hasn't been on the show before and is A-list? And I think they narrowed that list down to those two, Brad and Leo, but Brad was there. And so now they're saying this means it was Leo. Leo was also there.
0: Listen, Tom Cruise was there. Brad Pitt was there. Leo's right. I mean, I would call him a contemporary of those other people, so are you surprised by that? Like, are you like, oh my God, Leo was there?
1: No, he seems like a swanky party guy. Like, he likes a swanky party.
0: Yeah. Yeah. I think he likes to be out with his girlfriends.
1: I think he's got a real life Jay Gatsby thing to him.
0: I think he does too.
1: Yeah, and he played Jay Gatsby in the Great Gatsby, the movie version of it.
0: You know what? I need to watch that because I thought the book was peculiar.
1: Sure.
0: And I don't really know what the point of the book was. So maybe the movie will shed some light for me.
1: You should see the traveling Broadway production of it. The touring production of the show that started on Broadway, The Great Gatsby, which is still on Broadway. I liked it more the second time I saw it than the first time.
0: So it's about a rich guy, right? He's kind of a recluse.
1: Yes. Nice.
0: He's got a thing for a girl.
1: Yes.
0: But the girl's got another boyfriend.
1: You got it.
0: Right? Her name's Lucy or something.
1: No, but still, you're doing well.
0: But they kind of have feelings for each other, or he's trying to woo her a little bit.
1: Her name is Daisy.
0: Okay.
1: And yes, he's trying to reunite with this woman from his past.
0: Okay.
1: Thank you, Donna.
0: Thank you. I'll let you know where I find the movie.
1: You don't have to follow up on this with me.
0: I'm going to follow up.
1: Let's put this one in the burn pile.
0: Yeah? Why?
1: Yeah. Let's not waste each other's mental bandwidth here. You're not going to, and I don't care if you do.
0: No, but I watched the movie you told me I should watch, and I watched it. I watched the movie, and I watched it.
1: You should be one of those critics on Rotten Tomatoes.
0: No, but remember you told me to watch The Family Stone.
1: The Family Stone. Yeah.
0: So I had a few minutes, and I searched in my YouTube TV situation, and I found it. And I watched it, and I liked it.
1: What a cool story, man. When you recap it like that and just kind of give me like the bullet points, it gets me really excited about that story.
0: Would you give me another would you rather?
1: I would love to do
0: that. To fill some time?
1: Those are better than I searched for the movie on my YouTube TV and then I found it.
0: Okay.
1: And then I watched it.
0: All right. You want to play this game today?
1: Yeah, I do, man.
0: All right.
1: I got a headache. I'm in no mood.
0: All right.
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6: Sacrifice my life just to hold you.
0: Give it to you. Hi, welcome back. Thank you for joining us on the Donna and Steve show. It is time for us to get nerdy. You ready?
1: Let's do it.
0: All right.
7: They've studied the studies, and here with their findings are study buddies Donna and Steve.
1: Well, I've got good news for all of you snoozers.
0: Oh.
1: Hitting snooze may actually help your brain.
0: I'm listening.
1: I did it this morning. Did you?
0: Yes, I did.
1: I think I hit it 4 times.
0: Oh, I only hit it once.
1: Yeah, it was...
0: I'll reach over and turn on the light just so.
1: Smart.
0: Just wake up your body, because it's still dark outside.
1: Mm-hmm.
0: So then the dog wakes up and then she starts bugging me. And I'm like, okay, I have to get up now because the dog's bugging me.
1: Well, for years, snooze button people have sort of been treated like the irresponsible members of society. Researchers, however, from Stockholm University studied people who regularly do hit snooze. Now, in one part of the research, there were almost 2,000 people who were surveyed about their sleep habits. Then habitual snoozers were brought in to a sleep lab and tested under 2 conditions, getting straight up versus being allowed to snooze for about 30 minutes.
0: 30 minutes?
1: That's 4 snoozes.
0: That's dangerous.
1: On a 9-minute snooze,
0: yeah.
1: And a little change.
0: Okay.
1: The surprising result from this, after snoozing, participants performed better or no worse on cognitive tests immediately after waking. They did better on measures including arithmetic speed, episodic memory. And although they spent 30 minutes snoozing, they only lost about 6 minutes of actual sleep compared with the no snooze condition.
0: Okay.
1: So essentially, researchers aren't saying everybody should just like set a bunch of different alarms or snooze all the time. There was another smaller study that found repeated snoozing can prolong grogginess. But if you're snoozing, it sort of does make you seem like a bit of a disaster, right?
0: Yeah,
1: like you're not disciplined enough.
0: Right.
1: But they're saying, no, your brain sometimes actually will function a little better, but it won't function worse. So whatever social stigma you might be absorbing, you're all good. You know when it's tough is when you share the bed with a lover.
0: Yes.
1: And one of you is a snoozer and the other is not.
0: Mm.
1: If you get up without a snooze and the other person is snoozing, you do kind of stick your chest out a little bit. You're like, huh.
0: But it's...
1: Can't drag themselves out of bed.
0: That's only if the two of you have to wake up at the same time.
1: This is true.
0: Right?
1: Yeah. How do you feel like it is? Is it acceptable to snooze repeatedly if you... Let's say you need to get up at 6:30 and your spouse doesn't need to wake up until 8. Is it... What's the word I'm looking for? Inconsiderate.
0: Disruptive.
1: To hit snooze more than once if you have someone not waking up. Or should they just count their lucky stars that they don't have to be up till 8?
0: I think it would be considerate to just get up.
1: Okay.
0: Because then they might be awake and can't fall back asleep.
1: You're right.
0: Just be a good person and be nice, a good
1: everybody.
0: Partner.
1: Yeah.
0: Okay? That's good to know, though.
1: Yeah.
0: That's really good to know.
1: Okay. Give yourself a little grace. If you're a snoozer, your brain might be happy that you're a snoozer.
0: Snooze away. I would like a sleep study.
1: I can set you up with one.
0: Can you?
1: Yeah. I have a thing in my basement.
0: What does that mean?
1: An independent sleep chamber. I study people. Our neighbors do it all the time.
0: At your house?
1: Mm-hmm.
0: Okay.
1: That's weird, right?
0: That's super weird.
1: Cool, it's not true.
0: Okay.
1: I don't want a sleep study. I don't want to have to sleep in public.
0: It's not public. It's like two people.
1: Yeah. I don't trust them.
0: Yeah, you might be on camera.
1: You are on camera.
0: And then they roll the footage back so you could see how stupid you look.
1: Yeah, and then like when you wake up in the middle, I want my toes back.
0: Yeah, yeah, yeah.
1: What happens if you sleep with someone who is like what do they call them? Not delirium tremors or something. What am I thinking of?
0: Oh, sleep paralysis?
1: No, when they wake up like psycho.
0: Sleepwalkers?
1: Oh, no,
0: I don't
1: like
0: know.
1: Like these people who wake up and they're yelling and stuff.
0: I didn't know that was a thing.
1: Oh, yeah. They're out there.
0: What is that?
1: I don't know, but I have to move on to another study, but I really want to talk about that.
0: Okay, we could talk about it on our own free time.
1: Turns out that ridiculous voice that you use with your doggy actually does scientifically like really like it.
0: The high-pitched.
1: Yeah, like the, who's the best little boy? Do you want to go for a walk?
0: Oh, my little baby buddy, boo, boo, baby.
1: There is legitimate research behind this. Researchers have studied what they call dog-directed speech, higher-pitched, exaggerated way that humans naturally tend to speak to the dogs. And in one experiment involving dogs, researchers found that the dogs were more likely to interact and spend time with someone who used the enthusiastic dog-directed voice when it was paired with dog-related words like going for a walk.
0: Walkie.
1: That's kind of, you know. It's,
0: yeah, treat.
1: Yes.
0: That type of thing.
1: Yes, we've talked before about having to spell words out with your dog. Because,
0: so that they don't hear it.
1: Because they have managed to crack the code. On a lot of things. But listen, you feel kind of silly maybe doing it, but the dog, if you have someone who comes in and is just, hi, I'm Jim, and I worked at the office today, and they're like, hey, Fido, versus, who's that, Fido?
0: Right, because they're picking up on the energy.
1: Yes,
0: fun energy.
1: My dog could go from catatonic, and then if I step on the ground real fast, and I freeze, and then once I break the freeze, he loses his mind.
0: Oh my God, that's so cute.
1: It is very cute.
0: Will you take video? You never post video of your dog.
1: I don't want to do it without his consent. I only do that with my children.
0: Okay.
1: Wait, what?
0: What?
1: Doesn't seem healthy.
0: Hey, we're going to play Pyramid when we come back.
1: Yes.
0: We're going to test drive this baby.
1: That's right. Just me and Donna and all of you next.
5: Morning, sunshine. I've got the name of fictional football teams, and you tell me the name of the movie or TV show where they come from. The Ridgemont Wolves.
8: Oh, that's not a football team.
5: Yes, it is.
0: Yes, it is.
8: That's a whole topic. Okay.
5: The Denver Monarchs.
8: South Park, final answer.
5: No, it is Dynasty.
8: Dynasty never had a female basketball team?
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8: Oh, no, I mean...
9: Jason, how are you going to get through this? You're not even clear on what the topic is. 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
0: Hey guys, welcome back. Thank you for joining us on the Donna and Steve show. All right, this is going to be our first time trying this. Just the two of this. Just the two of this. Just the two of this.
1: We did Pyramid the last couple of Thursdays when we had listeners come in for Sit and Soup, and listeners really enjoyed it. And so now we're going to do it. We don't have anybody else in studio. It's just me and Donna. So we're test driving this. Mm-hmm. Don't even think of this as a pilot episode. Think of this as a rehearsal on the air.
0: I like it. Okay.
1: Right?
0: That takes the pressure off, right?
1: That's right.
0: Okay.
1: Because we, we'll get it up on video at some point, and we want you to be able to see clues. So we're working on things. We're a work in progress.
0: We are. I'm going to sit on my hands.
1: All righty. Why?
0: You should sit on your hands because you're not allowed to use your hands.
1: I'll just tell myself that.
0: Okay. Fine. Grant. Chill out.
1: Donna's like, clink, clink. Well, I just handcuffed myself.
0: Well, that's what they do on the show. I'm sorry.
1: They sit on their hands on the show?
0: Sometimes they do.
1: Sometimes they don't?
0: I don't remember.
1: Okay, whatever, man.
0: All right, let's just play. Let's
1: All right.
0: play. All right.
3: All right. So, looks like, Steve, you are going to give Donna the clues first.
1: That's right.
3: Up here.
1: That's
3: All right. Okay, we got our good friend Grant back there helping us out today. Are you guys ready to play the pyramid game?
0: Yes.
1: Ready.
3: All right. You two can start in 3, 2, 1.
1: Oh, geez. Cars, lawnmowers, lockers.
0: Things with locks. Things that you unlock.
1: Lockers.
0: Oh.
1: Safes. Pass. Bodies. Fires. Vents. Pass. Chocolate. Vanilla. Strawberry.
0: Types of ice cream.
1: Yes. Erie. Ontario. Huron.
0: Great Lakes.
1: Pass. Or yes. David Letterman, Rosie O'Donnell.
0: Talk show host.
1: Yes. Bodies. Spare tires.
3: 10 seconds.
1: Spare tires.
0: Things that are extra.
1: Bodies. Umbrellas.
0: Things you cover.
1: Bodies.
0: Things you dress.
1: Spare tires.
3: And time is up. All right, Donna, you got 3 that round.
1: What we were looking for there was... things in the trunk of a car.
0: You went bodies?
1: Dateline. And then spare tires. I thought you would loop those together. The next thing we were trying for, when I was saying things like cars and lockers, this is tough. These weren't good clues. Things that have keys. What should I have said there? Not that.
0: I'm not sure.
1: Okay, wonderful. And our next one was...
0: hey, you could have gone Florida.
1: Oh, I'm sure that would have taken you, right? The key.
0: I know.
1: How about this one? Bodies, I said fires, vents.
0: Bodies, fires, vents. It's
1: very terrible. Things that produce heat. That was not a good round for me.
0: The sun?
1: Yeah, that's one of the best, right?
3: Not a bad one.
1: All right, let's switch around.
3: All right, let's do the musical chairs. Do-do-do. Musical chairs. Do-do-do. Singing a song as we get on to the next round. Do-do-do.
0: Your headphones are stretched out.
1: Okay. All right.
0: It's because you have a big head.
3: All right, Steve. Okay. All right, Donna got 3 points that last round. Let's see if you can tie or beat that. Are you ready?
1: I'm ready.
3: Yes. All right, you may begin in 3, 2, 1.
0: Cucumbers, lettuce.
1: Vegetables. Produce items. Green vegetables. Things found in a salad.
0: Pants, jackets.
1: Things you wear. Things you wear on your body. Clothes.
0: Pass. Okay. Chewbacca. R2-D2.
1: Star Wars
0: C-3PO.
1: Characters. Things from Star Wars.
0: The ocean.
1: Bodies of water.
0: Pork chop. Chinese.
1: What?
0: The
1: pass. Ocean right to pork chop.
0: country, rock, rap.
1: 10 seconds. Genres of music.
0: Yes. Keys.
1: Florida.
0: Loved ones.
1: Keepsakes. Family heirlooms.
3: And time is up. All right, Steve, you also got 3 points that round.
1: Let Donna walk me through a couple of these. Try again.
0: Okay. Keys, cell phone. Oh, not supposed to use my hands.
1: Things you take before you leave the house.
0: Games.
1: Things you take on a trip.
0: Baseball.
1: Just tell me now.
0: Things people lose.
1: Okay.
0: I don't know.
1: I need to go to Ocean Pork Chop.
0: Okay. All right.
1: Give me one more clue. Let me see if I can get it now that the timer's off.
0: Ocean.
1: Don't say pork chop next.
0: Can I say Chinese food? I don't know what I'm allowed to say and not.
1: Ocean shrimp.
0: Spring
1: roll. Things in an egg roll. Want that with or without
0: monosodium glutamate.
1: MSG.
0: Things the that ocean.
1: Float. Salty things.
0: Yes.
3: There we go.
0: Oh, man. That was tough.
1: How salty are pork chops?
0: I don't know.
1: And maybe I'm wrong. I don't think of that as a real salt delivery mechanism. All right.
0: My bad. Okay. I don't know. Okay.
1: Anything else?
0: A jacket. A...
1: Things with zippers.
0: Mm-hmm. All right. Let's I don't know. Switch.
1: Are we what doing is... another round?
4: We can do another round.
0: All right, let's
4: do another
0: final round.
1: All right.
0: Or wait, tiebreaker, whatever.
1: You stay there.
0: Okay.
1: You stay there.
0: Am I giving clues again?
1: Yeah, you're giving clues.
0: All right, everybody.
1: This is just a rehearsal, everyone.
0: This is a rehearsal.
1: If
0: chill
1: you're just,
0: out.
1: If you're just tuning in, it's the Donna and Steve show. The time now is whatever. And we're playing Pyramid. And you can play along. Donna can see the answers, and she's giving me the clues. 60 seconds on the clock.
4: All right, you guys ready?
0: Yes.
4: You may begin in 3, 2, 1.
0: You're back. A cat. A rubber band.
1: Things that stretch.
0: Yes. Ice.
1: Things that are cold.
0: Snow.
1: Things that are freezing.
0: Ice
1: things
0: cream.
1: Things in winter. Things that are cold, things that are chilly.
0: Things that... Pass. Okay. Men. Buildings.
1: Things that are hard.
0: Hammers.
1: Things that are tough. Things that are strong.
0: Next. These are hard. Delicate. Quick. Bedding.
1: Things that are soft?
0: Cold. Hot.
4: Ten
0: warm.
4: Seconds.
1: Temperatures.
0: Pass. Get out of here with that.
1: Just say, come on.
0: I don't want to say it. PS10.
1: PS10.
4: All right. How many did they get in that one? Looks like
0: one.
4: One.
5: One.
4: One.
1: Oh, my gosh.
0: Steve, what these were hard.
1: What categories are we looking for? Washing machine settings. That is tough.
0: I said delicate.
1: Things at a construction site, men, buildings, hammers. Yeah, you're, those aren't
0: I don't know what I'm going to do. PS10.
1: Things that melt.
0: Oh, ice.
1: Oh.
5: Ice cream.
1: Mm-hmm. Okay, sure. Let's see. Things that are green.
0: Didn't get that far.
1: And PS10 was video game consoles.
0: That's right.
1: Okay.
0: Does that count?
1: It does not.
0: What would be an example of a video console?
1: PS5, Nintendo, yeah. Nintendo Switch, Sega.
0: Okay, but you know, you get
5: there.
0: It.
5: Yeah,
0: right?
5: You were there.
4: Yeah.
0: Sega!
4: You got it.
1: You really got to take a picture of how the ground, what you can't see is the ground behind Grant is just covered in papers all over the ground.
0: That would be called a floor.
4: Yeah. Right. Okay, here we go. If you thought LoJ killed trees, you haven't met this show.
1: That's right.
0: All right, here we go.
4: Okay. All right, so 1 point was earned in that last round. Let's go to the next one, you guys. Ready?
0: Yeah.
4: You may begin in 3, 2, 1.
1: Prescriptions.
0: Things you find at a pharmacy.
1: Yes. Tornado, hurricane.
0: Types of weather. Weather conditions, weather
1: hurricane.
0: Phenomenons.
1: Volcanoes.
0: Tornado.
1: Yes. Blizzards. Floods.
0: Weather reports. Weather.
1: Pass. Knives, forks, spoons.
0: Utensils. Things that you find in a kitchen drawer.
1: Yes. Divorce. Defense.
0: A courtroom, things you find in things you do in a courtroom, things that require legal
1: defender,
0: legal
1: pass.
0: Oh wow, these are so hard.
4: 10 seconds.
1: Sit down, do your work, quiet when I'm talking.
0: What things that a teacher would say?
1: Yes.
4: And time is up. All right. I think you got 3 that time.
1: Yes.
4: If I'm not mistaken.
0: Can we go back to the weather stuff?
1: Yes. You're very
0: Keep
1: close,
0: saying.
1: But it's, yeah. Blizzard, hurricane, tornado, typhoon, volcano. What are these? These are types of ma.
0: Weather conditions.
1: Leave weather out of it.
0: Okay.
1: Ma.
0: Natural disasters.
1: That's what we were looking for.
0: Son
1: That's
0: of a
1: tough.
0: Biscuit.
1: Divorce. I don't know this world as well. Like defense, public defender.
0: Things you find in a courtroom.
1: Prosecution.
0: Things that happen in a courtroom.
1: We're looking for types of lawyers.
0: Attorney
1: General.
0: Oh.
1: We did not get.
0: Personal injury. Can you say 2 words? I don't even know.
1: I think you're not supposed to, but I think you can. Like when we did things a teacher would say, obviously you have to there. We didn't get to this one. Let's try it.
0: Okay, here we go. Everyone play at home.
1: Owls, crickets.
0: Things that you hear at night.
1: That's right.
6: Boom!
0: All right. All right, that was fun. Hey, high five.
1: Good, man. Good. That was fun.
0: High five. Okay.
1: So, yeah, we'll figure out if we keep playing it. Maybe we'll pare it down to just one round. Bada bing, bada boom.
0: Yeah, and then we'll try to record it for our YouTube channel so that you can see the categories as well.
1: Right, yeah.
0: But
1: I think a lot of people like not seeing the categories because then you're really playing along.
0: That is true.
1: You know?
0: Good point, Steve.
1: Stormer, thank you for putting that together.
0: Of course. Thank you,
4: Grant. Thanks for playing.
1: Thank you, Stormer.
0: You guys are amazing.
1: All right, with that, recording complete.
0: Goodbye.
31: Where talk is fun.
7: 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You bring so much laughter and love. You're everything to me.
31: My talk, everything entertainment.
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0: Hey guys, welcome back. It's us, Donna and Steve. Okay.
1: Before we play the game.
0: Yes, sir.
1: I do want to quickly set the table from Andrea, who sent us a nice email about this.
0: Hey, girl.
1: Andrea is our personal tracker, and she did a great job of getting everybody all caught up to speed on the College of Pop Culture Knowledge. She says, hey, friends, if you haven't received my last couple emails, I want to send this to the whole group. Here are the September stats, now that we're in October, and a couple of crazy other statistics about the game. For September's College of Pop Culture Knowledge, Donna, your wheel total for the month was 50. My wheel total for the month was 29.
0: Okay.
1: It was a great month for you. When you just break down who won the games, forget about the points, Donna won 13 games. Steve won 7 games. Good job, Donna.
0: Thank you.
1: We both won 5 bonus rounds.
0: Thank you.
1: Donna had 2 whammies, totaling -4. Steve had 1 whammy, totaling -3. When Donna had the lifeline, they were helpful 11 out of 14 times.
0: Oh, that's great.
1: When Steve had the lifeline, they were helpful 4 out of 7 times. Now, this was the first month with no ties because Donna crushed Steve all month long.
0: Yeah!
1: Suck it, Steve,
0: woo!
1: She says. She then immediately says, I apologize as your personal tracker. I took an oath. I love you both equally and definitely don't want Donna to annihilate Steve in the game this year.
0: Of course not.
1: So going forward, I promise not to be biased or show favoritism in any way. As for the overall score, Donna has, in our overall heads-up score, we'll be darned. Donna has won the game 93 times this year. Steve has won the game 86 times this year. This is the largest straight-up lead either of you has had all year. Suck it, Steve. OMG, I did it again. I'm so sorry. All right, let's land the plane here. Now for a couple of crazy stats that Andrea, our personal tracker, has learned about the College of Pop Culture Knowledge. Donna and Steve have each won 46 bonus rounds.
4: Whoa.
0: Wow.
1: We're 46 to 46 in the bonus rounds. Donna has landed on 24 whammies, totaling -54 points.
0: Dang it.
1: Steve has landed on 23 whammies, totaling -55 points.
0: Oh, wow.
1: Now, I know that Maddie B and others keep thinking that the whammies are killing Donna, but it's almost even. I've actually lost one more point.
0: Okay.
1: Side note, Maddie B did get his second clean sweep of this month. That happened, so way to go for him.
0: Okay.
1: That is all for now. And then she did sign off by saying, P.S. Steve, you're such an inspiration to all the little boys and girls out there who look up to you, which most of them do because you're tall and they're just kids. See, I can be unbiased.
0: That's great. I love it. Thank you, Andrea. First of all, wow. Wow. You know what she sounds like? She sounds like a what do you call those people?
1: An Excel spreadsheet person.
0: That person. Yes. Spreadsheet lady person. That's great.
4: I just love how we've made the game this trackable now, that there's so many nuances of the game that people are taking satisfaction in where they want to keep track of this kind of stuff. That makes me happy.
1: It makes me happy, too. And I think that the listeners like to hear that sort of thorough breakdown every once in a while. And once a month is the perfect amount of time to do it.
0: I love it.
1: Now, it's time to play a little game.
2: Game start.
4: All right, it's Donna Valentine with her 358 points, taking on Steve Patterson with his 345 points. It means Steve is getting the lifeline today. We are going out to Lino Lakes, Minnesota. We're saying good morning to Rooster.
0: Hey,
1: Rooster.
0: Buddy, what's going on?
6: Yeah. Set down your barbacoa bowl and put your flesh mitts together. It's me again.
1: Yeah. What's going on today, Rooster? You're calling in on a Friday. What's happening next in your world?
6: Well, I just got off work. I'm going to go to Great Clips, and I'm going to get a nice hair wash and cranial sacral massage and a cut.
0: Wow.
1: Let me ask this. Let's say we're the Great Clips stylists right now, and they say, okay, Rooster, what are we doing today? What do you say?
6: Oh, they know. I just walk in. They're, oh, Rooster, you're number 2, right? Yes, I am.
1: Wow, that's pretty cool.
0: That's awesome.
4: Yeah, don't they like save haircuts at places like Great Clips so that you come in next time, they know what to do?
6: Yep.
4: Neat.
6: Every time.
0: What do you mean? save haircuts.
1: Just all the notes of what you've done, so they can just look, and then they're like, oh, okay, here's what this guy get, and then they just say, are we doing the same thing?
0: Love it.
6: Yep. Yep, I have pretty long hair down to the middle of my back, but I got my sides not all the way up to the crown or anything, but my sides above my ears and behind my head is shaved down to a number 2.
0: So you have a mullet?
6: No, I don't have a mullet. I have long front hair and back hair.
0: Oh, it's just shaved underneath.
6: Yeah, it's just shaved underneath a little bit.
0: Cool.
1: What, do you put it back in a pony or what?
6: Yeah, I do. Today is a ponytail day. A lot of times I twist it up in a nice tight little bun where nobody can really tell how much hair I have until I pull it out. And then they're like, holy crap.
0: Wow, Rooster. Who?

0: made blades. It's awesome.
1: Oh, sweet. That's yeah, I want to see that for sure.
2: Nice. Skull.
3: Nice, Donna. Now,
0: exactly
3: for
0: right.
3: Okay, we're going to get moving with the game now so you can get your haircut on time. Let's turn it over to Stormer to find out today's topic.
1: For our topic, well, CBS said that it is bringing back Undercover Boss for a 12th season. It's going to be a refresh take. But they're bringing in this host to host the show. He's been the host of The Price is Right since 2015, and that individual is Drew Carey. We're doing Drew Carey trivia today.
2: All right.
3: Okay.
2: Alrighty.
3: Well.
2: Okay.
3: Mm-hmm. Bye now, Donna.
2: I'll see ya.
3: All right.
2: Bye.
1: Bye. All right, Rooster, I'm going to put you on hold really quick as we go over the first round of questions with Steve for Drew Carey Trivia. Are you ready, Mr. Patterson?
3: I am ready.
1: Let's begin with this first question then. Drew Carey's sitcom, The Drew Carey Show, was set in this city.
3: Cleveland.
1: He appeared in an episode of Sabrina the Teenage Witch, which starred this actress.
3: Oh, what's her name? Not Sarah Michelle Gellar, but I'm forgetting her name at the moment. I'll come back to it.
1: And he appeared in a 1997 episode of this ABC sitcom.
3: I'm going to say Home Improvement for that. Go to, ask the second one again. What's
1: he
3: her
1: appeared
3: name?
1: In an episode of Sabrina the Teenage Witch, which starred this actress.
3: Oh my gosh, she's blonde. Oh, that's so painful. Oof. Oh, my gosh.
1: Once you hear the name, you're going to beat yourself up for
3: sure. Without a doubt.
1: All right, well, let's bring Rooster back in here. All right, Rooster, you heard my Drew Carey questions. You heard Steve's answers. Would you like to change any of his answers?
0: Well, I knew I was going to say Cleveland before Donnie even got off because I was sure that was going to be one of the answers.
1: You know me so well, Rooster.
0: And the second one, I do not know. And the third one, I don't know. Like, I guess I drew a blank and just didn't hear the question.
1: Okay, well, Steve said Home Improvement. We'll just keep that one for now. And yep. All right, if that's it, Rooster, thank you so much. I'm going to put you on hold one more time. Let's bring Donna Valentine back into the room now. Oh, she's talking to somebody in the hallway.
3: Oh, okay, geez.
1: There you go. Oh, she got it. Donna. We got it.
3: Now she's back. There All right. We go. Hey, welcome back, Donna.
2: Oh, my gosh. So the sea monster was outside.
3: Oh, no.
1: Uh-oh.
2: Frightening. And he's like, what are you doing? And I'm like, oh, we're playing a game, and I have to leave the studio. He goes, you're cheating, aren't you? He goes, I see you putting your ear up to the door. I'm like, whatever. It's because Steve is teacher's pet.
3: What?
2: That's why. You are. You're teacher's pet.
3: Oof. I'm not teacher's pet.
2: You are teacher's pet. And and I was like, I'm not cheating. I'm just standing here waiting for them to wave me back in. Yeah, you're teacher's pet.
1: Well, I hope this doesn't get brought up in the next round of contract negotiations.
2: Well, it will.
3: Do you think, is he going to bring it up to you and say, well, we've noticed you've been cheating, so we're docking you for that?
2: No, I think teacher's pet is going to be brought up. I'm like, Steve gets everything.
3: You don't know anything.
2: I know everything.
3: Maybe I get it because I'm easy to work with, even keel, happy, positive to be around, etc. Not to say you aren't. You're all of those plus one.
2: You know what? I'm real. What? Thank okay. you.
3: Whatever, man.
2: Steve probably goes home and he blows his whistle for the kids to line up. You know, they have to show him their fingernails, you know.
1: Do a big musical production before they go to bed every
2: totally.
1: Night.
3: I wouldn't mind it. Sometimes variations of that happen.
2: Anyway, sorry, Rooster. All right, I'm ready.
1: All right, again, we are doing Drew Carey trivia today. Let's begin with this first question for you, Miss Valentine.
2: Okay.
1: All right, Drew Carey's sitcom, The Drew Carey Show, was set in this city.
2: No idea.
1: He appeared in an episode of Sabrina the Teenage Witch, which starred this actress.
2: You know, what's her face? Something, something, something.
1: And he appeared in a 1997 episode of this ABC sitcom.
2: Number two was Melissa Joan Hart.
3: Son of a gun.
2: Number three was what?
1: He appeared in a 97 episode of this ABC sitcom.
2: ABC. I don't know. ABC. Coach. And the first one is, I don't remember the question. Detroit.
1: Okay. Time is up. Let's bring Rooster back into the convo. Let's see who gets to spin the... Why is my Siri going off on my phone right now? What's up with that? I don't want her a part of this. Anyway, moving on here. Question number one for Drew Carey Trivia. His sitcom, The Drew Carey Show, was set in this city. Steve and Rooster, you said Cleveland.
3: Yep.
1: Donna Valentine, right. At the last second.

0: You said Detroit.
1: Go Detroit!
0: Correct answer is... Cleveland Rocks! Steve and Rooster are on the board.
2: That was such a funny theme song.
0: Cleveland Rocks! Yeah, Cleveland Rocks! Cleveland Rocks! Cleveland Rocks! It's a good show.
2: It was a good show. It was a good show.
0: It was a good show.
3: Yeah, real good.
0: All right, question number two.
2: Mimi was so funny. One time she walked in, saw Drew Carey and said, "Hey, Earth." I almost fell out of my chair. She was called, it was a body joke, Donna. Yeah. Back in the 90s, it was a different time.
0: Basically,
2: hey,
0: saying,
2: Earth, and then she just kept walking.
0: Yeah, basically saying he has his own gravitational pull.
2: Yikes.
3: That's rough.
0: That was the 90s for you. All right, question number two. Drew Carey appeared in an episode of Sabrina the Teenage Witch, which starred this actress. Steven Rooster, you guys left this question blank. Donna Valentine, you said Melissa Joan Hart. Correct answer is Melissa Joan Hart, and we're tied.
2: Dang.
0: Okay, question number three. Drew Carey appeared in a 1997 episode of this ABC sitcom. Steve and Rooster, you said Home Improvement. Donna, you said Coach.
2: Dauber.
0: Never heard of it.
3: What?
2: Oh, it's a good show.
3: Craig T. Nelson.
0: Okay.
2: Jerry Van Dyke.
3: So good.
2: Okay. Then the guy who played Dauber.
3: Yeah, that guy. Is he into bingo? What's the deal?
2: Oh, I love that.
0: Maybe he was a fisherman.
2: That's
0: a bobber.
2: Sorry. The answer is?
0: I'm sure I'm Minnesotan. Correct answer is Home Improvement. And that means Steve with the assist from Rooster today. Cock-a-doodle-doo is your winner in the Drew Carey edition of the COPCK.
2: Nice. I'm so pumped. Rooster, we did it, baby.
4: All right, rock and roll.
2: Let's go. Yeah, I love Rooster. Rooster, why don't you count it down and spin the wheel for us? Put your back into it.
4: All right. One, two, three. Come at me!
0: Whoa!
2: Whoa!
0: Rooster.
2: What did he say? What did he say?
3: I don't know. Coming in hot?
0: I don't know if I had to dump that or not. Either way, Steve, today's game for you was worth... 6 points today,
2: nice,
0: which means
2: Rooster.
0: You are going up to 351 while Donna stays at 358.
2: All right, now super quick. We're so over time. Let's do the bonus, and we'll do Scooty's rule for today and try it, where Rooster, you can chime in and then choose who the point goes to.
0: All right.
4: Okay.
0: Let's do it. Here we go. Okay. All right, Drew Carey appeared in the music video for the song It's All About the Pentiums by this musician. This musician is a fan of polka music.
3: Donna?
0: Donna?
3: I'm going to say this is Weird Al Yankovic.
0: It is Weird Al Yankovic. Great job, Donna. It means you got a point today. 359 for you.
3: Unless...
2: No,
3: oh,
2: you got the point.
0: Yeah,
3: the point. Okay.
0: Rooster would have to get the question right before he would pick who would give the point.
2: Guys,
0: to.
2: We are so over time. Rooster, we love you. We're coming right back. It's Donna and Steve.
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3: Hey, it is the final stretch of the Donna and Steve show.
2: Hello, Donna.
3: Hello, Steve.
2: Hello, Twin Cities. Thank you all for being here. We know that you have a lot of choices to keep you entertained. And we also know that everyone who has a pulse has a podcast. And so the fact that you made time for us, if you listen on the podcast or if you're listening live, we are appreciative of that choice. And we say thank you.
3: Boopy. Okay.
2: I thought you might have added something to that.
3: I did.
2: Something authentic from the heart.
3: That was. Boop.
2: All right. Tell me you're on the casino tour without telling me you're on the casino tour.
3: Everyone likes a little boop.
2: You're right. I do love boop. Where do you like to be booped?
3: On my nose.
2: Yeah. Boop. Although I just feel like the nose is sort of a sensitive spot. I think like a little shoulder boop.
3: No. Nice. I have sensitive shoulders.
2: Okay.
3: I do. I'm not kidding.
2: Is this because of your bone density thing?
3: I have like really, I'll show you my shoulders sometime.
2: Please never!
3: No, they are really oddly, developed. They're like two giant bumps on my shoulders.
2: You're talking about the bones on top of your shoulders, and you think yours are just a little more prominent?
3: Yeah.
2: Do your shoulders at rest in a normal shirt look like my shoulders do when I hung a sweater on the wrong hanger?
3: I mean, they look better than that. I have good shoulders, but they're really weirdly... I'll make a post at some point. Or I'll show them to you right now if you want to describe them to everybody.
2: All right.
3: You want to see him?
2: Yeah, I'm going to look away while you take your sweatshirt off just in case any undershirt rolls up a little bit.
3: Okay, hold on, everybody. I know this is very exciting.
2: This is very unlike you, Donna.
3: I know.
2: My God. Listen, she's still trying to get the sweatshirt off.
3: This is the new me. Hold on, I got to take
2: this. This is the new me. You've changed.
3: Okay.
2: All right, so now we're at a t-shirt. Oh, gosh, you just ripped her shirt. I do not like what's happening. I don't like any. Okay, so now you're trying to, you're ruining the shirt. She just turned it into like an off-the-shoulder sort of a thing. I see nothing abnormal.
3: You don't think they're totally...
2: Point to where they are, to where you think the problem is. No.
3: Wait. Hold on, guys.
2: You have body dysmorphia.
3: Look.
2: No, those are like
3: doesn't it look like I have
2: clavicles.
3: Like two Popeye arms on my shoulders?
2: No.
3: Oh.
2: Those look like your clavicles.
3: All right. Well, I'm going to have to go buy a new shirt.
2: I heard a little bit of a tear in that shirt.
3: Yeah, yeah, yeah. You know what? I'll tell you what. I got this shirt for free, so that means I can ruin it if I want to. Sometimes I'll just grab shirts. Like here at the radio station, they'll have stuff like shirts for the taking, and I'll be like, oh, okay, I could work out in that. Or I could take it on vacation and throw it out instead of lugging it back home with me.
2: Wow, that's super wasteful.
3: You think that's wasteful? I think it's giving it new life.
2: Taking a shirt, wearing it on vacation, and then throwing it in a garbage can?
3: Well, it was going to go in the garbage anyway.
2: Or maybe it would go to Goodwill.
3: I don't know. Maybe.
2: I just love how you're thinking whatever, wherever else it might go, garbage can is equal.
3: Okay, let me tell you this. Who cares? It doesn't matter, guys.
2: Please, let's move on. Your shoulders are fine.
3: They're bumpy.
2: We all have bumpy shoulders. Those are called bones. In fact, if you feel your whole body, it's bumpy because of the bones. Other bumps can develop over time.
3: Okay.
2: But I'm just saying, bumps are normal.
3: Do we have any?
2: I'm here to normalize bumps. My lovely lady bumps. Oh!
3: All the boys come to my yard for their milkshake.
2: You know the song. So sing along.
3: I don't remember how that one goes.
2: No.
3: Right? All the boys come to my yard.
0: My milkshake brings all the boys to the yard, and they're like, it's better than yours.
2: I think you're confusing that. Yes, yeah, Stormer's right. I think that you might have been confusing it with, I don't know, the Leah's. Who's out of it around like that, but it ain't no bank that I'm all about, because I ain't no hollaback girl.
3: I ain't no hollaback girl.
0: You're a Hollandaise girl.
3: That's right.
2: That's right.
3: And the mother sauce.
2: Mother sauce. That's what your tattoo should say on the small of your back.
3: Yes. Mother sauce. If you know, you know. Go back and listen to the podcast first hour. Thank you.
2: Catherine Zeta-Jones has outlined what an ideal date day would be with her husband, Michael Douglas. And she said that it would include 40 minutes of this.
3: Golf.
2: No, but golf did make her list.
3: Okay.
2: Yeah. Heading out to the golf course.
3: 40 minutes of lovemaking.
2: Not that, but.
3: Snuggling.
2: Less.
3: Canoodling.
2: Less.
3: Holding hands.
2: Less.
3: Bathing.
2: More.
3: More?
2: Showering. More. Stay in bed.
3: Okay, staying in bed.
2: Keep your clothes on.
3: Snuggling with the dog and her husband.
2: A 40-minute power nap. 40 minutes of napping is included in Catherine Zeta-Jones' ideal date day.
3: Oh, that's cute.
2: She says she'll like to start with Wordle, have a little brekkie, go to the gym, eat a light lunch, take a 40-minute power nap, then play a little golf, then have some dinner at home and maybe watch a movie or more likely watch some sports. Okay. She calls herself, Catherine Zeta-Jones, and her husband, Michael Douglas, I love this, historic homebodies.
3: Love it. I love it.
2: Okay.
3: Those two are really cute because there's a pretty big age difference between them, but they've been married for a long time. Which
2: yes,
3: is pretty impressive. She's got to be maybe 50-something, 54 maybe.
2: I've got them as being married for about 26 years.
3: Wow.
2: Right now. And let me get their ages as well. I'll do it all.
3: Okay. He's got to be like 82.
2: He is 82 exactly. And what did you guess for Catherine Zeta?
3: 54.
2: Little off there. She's 57.
3: Okay.
2: Good for them.
3: I know, right?
2: Yeah, that's really great. I love napping.
3: I feel guilty when I nap.
2: I do feel a little bit of that, too, but I'm just willing to walk that plank.
3: Okay, because sometimes you wake up and you're like, oh, man, I wasted all this time. I could have been doing X, Y, Z. It's a whole situation.
2: Yeah, it is. It is. I think it's particularly difficult for, I'm not even going to say mothers, I'm going to say women. I'm going to use a gender stereotype here. Please don't come for me. I think that women have a little more trouble shedding that feeling of guilt when it's like, hey, just like sit down, take a breather. For instance, in a man-woman relationship, I don't think a lot of times you'll hear the woman saying, hey, Paul, please
3: go take
2: sit
3: a
2: down.
3: Nap.
2: Just relax a little. Sit down on the couch. You know, we can do that stuff later.
3: It's because women generally do more. Sorry. Truth has been spoken.
2: Are you claiming that as your truth or the truth?
3: I feel like a lot of times women are running the household. They're running the kids all over the place. Sometimes they're even working and doing these things, making the appointments. Just, I don't know. I get it. Guys are putting in, you know, work and
2: you know, I'll say
3: yard
2: this about,
3: stuff. And,
2: I'll say this about my wife. My wife has not worked outside of the house since we had kids. She has been, if we can still use the phrase, a stay-at-home mom. And if I had been a stay-at-home dad all this time, there would have been so much more relaxing. Some days I'm like, go shopping, go see a movie, go do. She's always doing something that she feels is going to be productive for the people in the house and the lives that are being lived.
3: Aww.
2: Constantly going to the point where sometimes I'm just like, could you just sit down? Have biscotti.
3: Oh.
2: She's like, okay, well, if I am, I'm going to be folding laundry in the same moment.
3: Yeah. I just think that's just very common.
2: Yeah.
3: But good for her. You're very lucky to have her.
2: She's wonderful. She is the CEO of this house.
3: Aw. You should do something nice for her today.
2: Well, I'm thinking about it.
3: That for her, I said.
2: Oh. All right, I'll go put the dishes away.
3: All right, there you go. Now you get it.
2: A marriage therapist said foreplay starts in the kitchen.
3: You know it.
2: All right.
3: Have a great weekend, everybody. Thank you for listening.
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3: Listen to that music. You know what that's all about. It is the return of the Great British Baking Show. We like to call it the Great British Bake Off, but, you know, we have to say baking show here because Pillsbury owns, I believe, Bake Off. But we have Nicole Ofterhaar on the phone with us. She is a finalist from season 7 of the Great American Baking Show. So she is an expert. She's dealt with Paul Hollywood. She was in the tent, and she gets so excited around this time. We would love to have Nicole on every year to hear her commentary and her thoughts on the show. Hi, Nicole.
20: Hi, guys.
3: Hi.
20: Oh, Bake Off is back.
3: It's finally back, girl. Yes, first episode. Man.
20: Yeah, I got to tell you, I watched it 3 times getting ready for today, and that opening scene where they say goodbye to Prue, like, made me tear up every single time. It was such a silly way to handle it, but also, like, perfectly Prue and emotional. Yeah, I
21: loved it. I was, you know, it didn't even occur to me that we would see Prue in the first episode, but then, of course, the little vignettes that they do before each episode, it just... Once I saw her, and then once they threw in the TARDIS, I was like, oh my God, this is truly like the best way they could have done this. You know, it paid homage to her. It showed a little love, but it was just, you know, it wasn't too over the top. It was just perfect. It was perfect.
20: That's what I loved about Prue. Like, she was always game for anything. So, of course, when they asked her, like, hey, can you come back and film this real quick? She was totally for it. And yeah, it was just perfectly done.
3: All right. Well, let's get into the actual show. What did you think of Nigella Lawson, her first episode on the show?
20: Ooh, I know. I'd say big shoes to fill, but it's Nigella, so she's going to easily fill any shoes that are left for her. And she, you know, there's people that were hesitant. I honestly was one of them because I come from the Prue era, so I love her. But, you know, I think Nigella is... She's going to be fine. It's Nigella. It has a different feel. It's going to, because she's a very different person than Prue was, and Mary Berry and those before her. So I think, you know, she still has to find her footing. There were certainly some awkward moments where I'm just, you know, kind of watching through closed fingers.
3: Yes.
21: Like, give us an example of something that made you a little cringe.
20: You know, okay. She is very flirty. That's kind of her brand. Yes. But, like, seeing Paul uncomfortable then made me uncomfortable.
3: Oh, my gosh.
20: You know, either that's going to tone down or we're just going to have to accept it and let it that be Nigella's thing.
21: Yeah, there was a moment, I think, I don't know if this is what you were referring to, but there was a moment wherein she flirts with him, and I don't remember exactly what she says, but he kind of responded like, oh, all right. Like, come on now.
20: Yeah, that was like during the showstopper or technical tasting. Yeah. She said something about, and I was like, oh, that was maybe a bit too much.
3: Oh, yeah. She has a way with words for sure. I love how she, I mean, she really does enjoy that food. Earlier we were talking about how the internet has now created memes about how much food she was eating and how she was the big bites. I appreciate that. I think, hey, it shows that you want to taste every flavor and what the baker intended. What did you think?
20: Yes. So exactly. Because that was always like, when I was in the tent myself, and whenever you're watching, that's always been one of my pet peeves with other judges, is they take literally like a teaspoon of the bake. And sometimes they aren't getting all the flavors, or like they'll have you make a sauce or a side component and the judges won't even try it. So I hope she continues. I hope, you know, that this is going to be her thing, that she shows people it's okay to take those big bites. And if the bakers are putting in the work of making the things, like, please try it.
21: Okay, so Nicole, and again, if you guys are just joining us, Nicole, of course, from the American version of Bake Off, she was a finalist. She's been on this show. She knows Paul and how this game goes. But what was your reaction to the new cast?
20: I love them. I really do. You know, I always try to hold judgment too harshly because the first episode, everyone has nerves, which was very apparent in this episode. Poor Danny and poor Molly. Both had multiple catastrophes with their cakes. But I think they're just overall a really lovable bunch. You know, I do know that the age of the contestants is, to me, a little off this year. Mm-hmm. But we still have, like, the Gary, you know, the older casts there as well. So it's not all 20-year-olds.
3: True. I didn't even think about that. Yeah. There really is. He really is the only one. There's he's, you know, our traditional old guy, really methodical and precise about his baking. But yeah, we didn't have like some woman from the woods who, you know, had been baking for 60 years or anything like that. We didn't have.
21: Well, Connie, I mean, Connie's, you know, she's not like super old, but she's older than I would say most of the other cast members.
20: Yeah. I think the thing is there's nobody from the age of 32 to, like, there's a 32-year-old and a 50-year-old and nobody in between.
21: In between, yeah.
20: Mm. So that's kind of where there's a weird gap that usually there's a mom or a dad of three that,
3: yeah,
20: you
3: true.
20: Know. So it's a little bit different cast, but they are no less lovable,
21: Is there anybody that stood out? I mean, I've got a few ideas, but as somebody who knows how this show goes and how it's edited and how things are made to look, do you feel comfortable giving us any people that you think are the ones to watch on this season?
20: You know, they focused a lot on the people that struggled this, you know, right out of the gate. I don't think Danny is long for the Bake Off tent. I think that Gary, the older people don't usually do as well, but he shows some real precision. I think he's going to do well. Obviously Mo, I think Yanis, and I think Moyen, if he can get his nerves under control, I know he's got a lot of skills there. But you know, they're all looking fairly good for a week one go.
21: How did you feel about our hairdresser, Tom? Because I felt like he was really good at delivering some precision.
20: Yes, Tom is also at the top. I think he showed skill. He's got his flavors under control. I loved his showstopper. Like, it looks so weirdly exactly like him.
3: Yes, you're right. It was like a cartoon version of him.
20: It was perfect. Yeah, it was perfect. So I think it shows that he's got those artistic skills. He's got a bit of sense of humor. And obviously he did very well. So I think he's also going to be with us in the tent for quite a while, if not to the very end.
3: Was there one of the bakes that you were like, oh, I'd really like to make that because it was cake week?
20: You know, I'm not a huge fan of cake. I've always wanted to make a coffee and walnut cake for some reason. And so since that was the technical, I'm kind of like, oh, maybe I'll give it a try. But,
3: so
20: you know, that was...
3: You don't love cake?
20: No, I know. I'm a pie girl. Like,
3: oh, sure.
20: Give me pastry all day long. Cake, I can kind of take or leave.
3: Yeah, I would pick pie over cake to eat, but like making it, you don't really enjoy making cakes?
20: No. Oh, gosh, no.
3: Okay. All right. Yeah. So was there any other thing that you saw that surprised you or, you know, you were sort of like, I wonder why they made that choice?
20: I think, you know, poor Clara with her glass dome and the signature. Like, girl, you are doing too much. This is week one, a signature bake. Like, don't be messing with a glass dome. I can appreciate wanting to show all your skills, but, you know, pull it back a little. I think Yanis's showstopper, I loved the pointillism thing.
3: Yes.
20: That was something we've never seen before. A lot of the bakers for their showstoppers just kind of did a little tiny portrait of them that they kind of just stuck on the cake. But I liked that he did this whole multi-layer design. That shows an artistic and technical skill that I thought was really cool that we haven't seen before.
3: Definitely.
21: Yeah, absolutely. And I was trying to remember his name. I'm just looking at the list. Gabe. Oh, Gabe is the drag queen. And he did that showstopper with the mirror where you crack the mirror and then you see his portrait behind it, which I thought that was so delightful. And I loved how Nigella got emotional about it. And I just thought, see, she's actually like paying attention to the spirit that the bakers are bringing with them. Not just, I mean, of course, you're there for the technical bakes, but there was just something connecting him to the humanity of like why people are doing this. Does that make sense?
20: Yes, no, that is exactly it. I totally agree. Nigella is seeing the bakers as humans and not just the people that show up in the tent. And that moment and that bake, I mean, that is probably going to stick around. That's, you know, you think of classic bake-off moments, that's going to be one of them because it was such a creative idea. He is such a character. And just the way Nigella got it is you don't see that often from the judges. And that, I would hope, wins her over to viewers.
3: Yeah, for sure. I like how you said that she's seen them as people and not just, things that she's judging, just their bakes and what they're judging. But because they did ask them, if you didn't watch the show yet, they asked them to bake in the showstopper a portrait cake. But it also was supposed to symbolize who they were. And, you know, some of the bakers, you know, a lot of them worked in things that they like to do outside of baking, like knitting. And so, you know, they included designs like that, not just a picture of themselves, but also, you know, what they liked. So I thought that was a nice simple ask. It wasn't overly complicated, you know?
20: Yeah, that was a perfect way to start off the season.
3: Right.
20: To just let us get to know them a little bit more, which isn't always easy in that week one chaos.
3: Oh my gosh, yeah, so many people.
21: So, Nicole, any other notes that you want to make sure you share with us on the first episode of this season of Bake Off?
20: Well, let's see. I think that if anyone ever wants to know what people are talking about when they talk about Gen Z's personality, just watch every clip you can of Mo. His deadpan reaction to everything. And when you talk about the coffee shop person that just looks at you and give them their order, that is Mo.
3: That's true. Very true.
20: And I, you know, like I said, I love Danny. I am worried she's not going to be here long, but just that kind of chaotic, quirky energy, like absolutely not afraid to be herself in that tent no matter what happens. Like, that is a person that makes Bake Off worth watching, you know, and can. I like people like her and like Molly, who they had the worst possible things happen to them in week one. Like, if you haven't watched the episode, go and watch it and you'll see these people. I mean, I screamed when Molly dropped her cake.
3: And I did too.
20: She had her moment. And then she recovered and she kept a good attitude. And I wish I could be more like that, to be honest. Like, that is a skill in itself. And I think that will help her go far. Same with Danny. If Danny can maybe get her skills a little bit, you know, up there.
3: And she's a forager, too.
20: She is. She is. So, of course, I'm going to love her, right?
3: Exactly.
20: Like, I get her.
21: Well, Nicole, thank you so much for taking time out of your busy, busy schedule. Are you baking anything right now?
4: I am. So I'm working with crab apples this week. It is all about apples and crab apples.
3: Oh, wow. I don't think I've ever had anything that's crab apple.
4: Yeah, they're kind of fun. The ones that I'm using slightly, they're just like small apples, really, but kind of a fun thing.
3: Yeah.
21: Well, I cannot wait to follow along with what you create. Tell listeners how they can keep track of all of the amazing things that you're doing, because in addition to watching Bake Off, having thoughts about it, sharing it with us, you're, of course, baking, you're foraging, you're living your best life up north. Where can people keep track of everything Nicole is up to?
4: So they can find me on Instagram at 10,000 Bakes, spelled out. And yeah, that's where I'll be sharing everything. Like I said, I'm doing crab apples. It's all in preparation for my cookbook. So,
3: You've got a big cookbook that's going to be coming out.
21: Did you forage those crab apples?
4: Some of them I did. Yes, I did have to go to a local orchard for the bulk of them because I just needed so many. But yeah, I am lucky enough to live in an area that has a fair number of wild crab apple trees.
21: Ooh, all right.
3: Ooh. Yeah.
21: Again, she's a great follow if you're not following Nicole. She's always up to something fun and delicious. Nicole, thanks for being with us, and we'll catch you again next Monday.
4: Awesome. Sounds great. Thank you, guys.
7: Brittany and Kendall.
22: I get no. Brittany. Eyes on me. Did you like that?
23: Yeah, kind of.
22: If you... No. Given this opportunity. And I said, Brittany, if you go on and sell this, you could make $1 million in the next 10 days. You still wouldn't do it.
23: You've met me. You've seen when I've had to lie. It doesn't go well. This looks really... Bleh, I think you could wear this... Bleh, like, I would... be mortified.
22: You just need to act like you do when you don't know who somebody is and they come and talk to you, which does happen to Brittany all the time. She acts like this is the best thing that's ever happened to her. Oh my God, how are you? I love you. And she gets like little context clues, and every once in a while she'll give me a look and I'm like, oh, this is the part where I say, I'm Kendall. What was your name again?
23: Don't give this away.
7: Brittany and Kendall with producer Mike, the next generation of talk radio, where talk is fun. 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
21: Okay, Instagram Plus, hi, welcome back to the Adventures of Bradley and Dawn. This is a to-be-continued topic that we started in our last segment, but then Dawn made time go too fast.
3: Yeah.
21: Thanks to a rubber snake. Instagram Plus, is going to be like $3-4 a month, and you're going to get all sorts of little benefits. You can see all sorts of things. But the creepy part starts when you start to realize that some of the things they're allowing you to do include previewing stories without the person who put up the stories being able to see that you saw their previews, which I know this sounds very sort of like, what? Why would you? I don't know if there's like a thing where people don't want to look at someone's stories because they know that the person will see that they looked at their stories.
0: Not on Instagram yet, but now it will be.
21: But
0: it,
21: you will have that. No, well, what I'm saying is like, clearly they're addressing a behavior they think exists, which is that there are people's stories we're not looking at because we don't want them to see that we looked at them.
0: Mm.
21: Therefore, we're going to include the ability for you to preview stories without the person who published the story seeing, which just, I don't get that from a creator standpoint. Like, I want to know who sees my stories. If I'm, let's say it's a business, mm-hmm. right? I want to see the demographics of the people that are looking at my content because that helps me make decisions about what content to push. And especially if you are running a business connected to that, that's like valuable business information.
0: Yeah.
21: And so I don't know why you would want to have invisible, you know, story previews as an option, but that's one thing. Then you can see how many times your stories have been rewatched. So if I want to determine whether or not Dawn has rewatched a story like 5 times,
0: mm-hmm.
21: I can, which,
0: yeah.
21: Why do you need to know that? Also, that's now creepy.
0: It is creepy because in the past, you know, like whenever I've had, and I'm sure you've done like social media campaigns with partners and things like that, the data that you can mine into, it will show you how many people, not individuals.
21: Yeah.
0: It didn't tell you who. It said 57 people looked at this story and then 37 people clicked away within 10 seconds. But this is like, I'm going to know that Bradley watched my story 5 times.
21: Well, and what it will say, it's not quite like that, but yes. And it will show you a list, like you can see the list of specific people, which you can see now. Like I can go on and see who has viewed a story.
0: You can?
21: Oh, yeah.
0: Oh, I didn't know that.
21: Yeah, no, that's
0: what I thought
21: to everyone.
0: Was creepy about this.
21: No, the creepy thing is it's like next level. So not only can you see who's viewed it, because now I can look and see who's seen the story, who's hearted or liked. Like if somebody, you know, sends me an emoji connected to the story, it shows all of those.
0: Right.
21: But now you'll be able to see. I don't know how to explain this without making it sound complicated, but just take it to mean I can see if you've looked at my story multiple times, essentially. Now, that requires, in order for me to see that, it requires me to pay a lot more attention, which I think is ultimately the goal here, is they're trying to create ways for people to engage the app more. So if I know there is a way that I can see that Dawn watched it this morning, and then I can come back and see that Dawn has watched it again, like that is now getting me to engage the app more. Do you see what I'm saying?
0: Yeah.
21: But it's also creepy because why would I need to know why Dawn has looked at my content more than one time? And it's also going to make you now careful to not like look at something over and over again, because you're going to feel like you look like a creeper.
0: Yeah. Let me look at my ex-boyfriend's wife in peace without her knowing.
21: Yeah.
0: That's what I'm concerned about.
21: Well,
0: I won't click on any stories anymore.
21: Well, that's already a thing. So if you don't want people to know that you're looking at their stories, that cat is out of the bag.
0: I did not know that.
21: Yeah.
0: I thought that they couldn't see unless I liked it.
21: Nope. It just shows that, I mean, I can show you how you can see that.
0: Well, I'm busted then.
21: But what are you busted at? What are you looking at that you shouldn't be looking at?
0: My ex-boyfriend's wife.
21: Well, who cares?
0: She's a voiceover artist, and like I like to see what she's doing in the voiceover world.
21: Is this what you're going to tell her now when she comes to you?
0: I've
21: and
0: never
21: says,
0: met her.
21: Why are you looking at my stuff?
0: But like now, I didn't know that she could see that I look at her posts. But
21: yeah.
0: I'm not her friend. They're just public posts. I've never met this woman.
21: Doesn't matter.
0: She's like an anime.
21: I mean,
0: voiceover
21: I think
0: artist.
21: I don't spend a lot of time on this, but the reason I was prompted to the creepy side of this is that a creator just kind of lays it out and says, like, this is all designed to get you to use Instagram way more than you do. But at the base of it is really just some, it's like encouraging some creepy behaviors and some paranoia,
0: mm-hmm.
21: right? Because I think that's the thing that social media does.
0: Yeah.
21: Is it like it's that like checking to see who has looked at your thing or checking to see who's liked your thing.
0: Oh, yeah.
21: On some level, I don't care. I don't want to know. But when you start digging around, you're like, oh, that is. So now you keep digging and like, oh, I didn't know that. And now I'm going to check every time and see, did that person like the thing or not? Why didn't they like this thing, but they liked that thing? Why are they looking at this thing five times, but they didn't look at that thing four times? Like, that is just a level of attention that you should not be paying to social media. I mean, unless this is like a brand thing for a product and you're trying to figure out the best way to sell a product. But for the average person, it just seems like way too much.
0: I am still shocked that people, if I didn't like something, they can see that I looked at it. Yeah. That makes me not want to ever use Instagram again.
21: Oh, well.
0: And now I have to buy this thing to hide myself.
21: I was going
0: to
21: show you, but I
0: already pay for the premium.
21: To hide yourself?
0: I have to pay now for Instagram Plus to hide that I looked at things.
21: Well, I mean,
0: so it's trapping
21: me.
0: To
21: do the story preview, yeah, I guess. But you're not trapped. It doesn't matter if you're looking at stuff. Who cares?
0: It does matter.
21: It's not. Nobody cares. She doesn't even know who you are.
0: Well, she might be like, who's this girl who looks at my content all the time?
21: Well.
0: And then I almost said his name.
21: Bah.
0: And then her husband.
21: I don't have any stories right now where I would show you. Actually, here. So let's see if I can do this.
0: Oh!
21: If you're just joining us, we're talking about how social media is making us very paranoid. Yeah. So, that's not it. So if you click on a story, this is a.
0: Yeah.
21: And you hit activity. You don't see that? Like the little activity button down on the left?
0: On my stories?
21: Yeah.
0: Okay, let
21: there's
0: me
21: a
0: see
21: little
0: here.
21: Activity thing, and you click on that, and it'll show you all the people. Who...
0: Now, can you do that if you don't have a check mark?
21: I don't know.
1: Yes.
0: You can?
1: I think it's available for every just normal Instagram account. You can see who looks at your stories.
0: Activity.
21: Yeah, it'll say who viewed the story.
0: Jiminy have you never Christmas! Looked at...
21: Dawn, welcome to 2026, girl. What else have you been doing?
0: I look at all kinds of people's profiles.
21: Mm-hmm.
0: People that like my posts.
21: Mm-hmm.
0: I'm like, oh.
21: You go trolling?
0: Who's that? I don't know who they are.
21: Well, there's nothing wrong with that, by the way.
0: But it's kind of like, I don't know. I wish it was more anonymous.
21: Okay, well,
0: I'm
21: the
0: never
21: truth...
0: looking at anything again except for Nicole's baking.
21: Yeah.
0: That's it.
21: Okay, great.
1: What about me and Bradley's stories?
0: Yeah, your stories too.
1: Okay,
0: yeah.
21: Thanks.
1: Okay.
21: We feel real special. I can tell when you look at stuff and when you don't.
0: You do? Do
21: oh,
0: you
21: I
0: look?
21: Keep track on you.
0: Stop!
21: No, I don't.
0: Does anyone out there agree with me that don't you just want to get on Instagram and look at things without people knowing you're looking at them?
21: Of course, yeah. But that's why they're like,
0: that's
21: okay.
0: That's why I hated Snapchat, because it would tell you if somebody looked. Or maybe it was something else. Mm-hmm. Anyway, I think it was Snapchat. It just felt like, ooh, it's going to tell them that I looked at their content. I don't like that.
1: Well, Dawn, you know what you could do?
0: What?
1: Get a burner account.
0: Oh, that's what burner accounts are
21: for.
0: Or
21: a Finsta.
0: I always wondered why. Now I know.
21: Yes, you can lurk like a creeper.
0: Oh, well.
21: Or you can just pay $3.99 and get the creeper.
0: They're going to make so much more money.
21: The question that I had is, if I'm a premium member, will I get the benefits of Plus, or do you have to now get Plus?
0: That's what I'm saying.
21: Yeah.
0: They should give that to us for how much we pay. Who do I need to talk to?
21: I think his name is Jeff Zuckerberg. And Mark.
0: Jeff. Yes, Jeff.
21: Jeff is Mark's brother,
0: alter
21: lesser
0: ego,
21: known.
0: Yeah. His Finsta.
21: It's Mark Bezos and Jeff Zuckerberg.
0: Oh, Jeff Bezos.
21: And all right. Well, again, social media. Don't spend too much time on it because you don't want to
0: like
21: end up like Dawn.
0: It was like a source of fun, though. It's like it lets your mind just escape for a little while, which turns into
21: a
0: an
21: little
0: hour.
21: While. Yeah, the problem is it takes a little more than a little while of your time.
0: All the. I will open my phone with a purpose. Like, I have to see when this bill is due or something.
21: Yeah.
0: And I'll go to Instagram.
21: I don't even watch TV anymore. I sit on my couch at night after dinner, get my coffee and my two little pieces of dark chocolate.
0: Yeah.
21: And then I play my Duolingo, and then I check my Instagram, and then I go to bed.
0: Yeah.
21: I can't even be bothered to open a TV unless it's TV viewing night.
0: Which is a scheduled night.
21: It is, because it's usually the night he'll stay up late, because he usually has to get up super early, and then we'll watch TV together.
0: Gotcha.
21: Yeah. Or he's gone, and I'm watching TV at the dinner table on my iPad while I eat my dinner.
0: Right.
21: Yeah.
0: I got you.
21: Welcome into my world. All right. When we come back, I'm going to tell you what I like to do for my shower schedule. Which body part do I start soaping first? Top down.
2: Where talk is fun.
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2: 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Everything entertainment.
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31: Hey, Dawn, we sure had some fun adventures on the show earlier.
0: Did we? It was so long ago. What did we do again?
31: Here, I'll replay some of it for you right here during the Bradley and Dawn replay on My Talk 107.1.
0: Thanks for doing that.
9: Do you know what this dream means?
10: Dreamweaver Dawn.
11: It's time for Dreamweaver Dawn. She's got dreams. She's down at the ditch, ready to interpret whatever you
0: at the ditch.
11: Pull up in it.
0: No.
11: No, she's not. Whether it's a ditch or not, I wonder if people dream about ditches. What would a ditch mean in a dream, Dawn?
0: Well, it depends on if it has water in it.
11: Okay. No water in a ditch.
0: Just I mean, it's just outside. It's just subconscious existence in your mind.
11: Well, let's get right to the dreams people actually did send your way for you to interpret, as you do every Wednesday. Listeners, if you'd like to get your dream interpreted, stay tuned. She'll tell you at the end of the segment. But first, we've got Lorraine. Lorraine, darling, sent you the following email about her dream. Dear Dawn, hi. In my dream, my husband and I were visiting friends, and they had this huge Winnebago that you pull with a car. They wanted us to drive it back for them, so my husband drove and I was the passenger. We started having fun driving it. We drove through and inside all these buildings, in which we thought it was hilarious. At one point, we drove through our middle school and we saw some of my husband's friends from middle school studying in the library, so we decided to drive by them with the Winnebago because it would be such a funny sight. But then we drove through that room, but we're just in a car because the Winnebago had come off somehow. We looked all around the school for it in the rooms, and while we were looking for the Winnebago, I found this strange baby that was like an adult. Oh. So I started carrying around with me while we looked for the Winnebago, and then the dream, I decided this dream wasn't fun anymore without the camper, so I woke myself up.
0: I love that.
11: Wow, what a journey, Lorraine.
0: Lorraine.
11: Also, is this still her dream?
0: This is a comment about us. It looks like, oh yeah, she wants to actually, this is good for the audience because we didn't know what something was.
11: I will save that till after you interpret the dream since it's still fresh in our mind.
0: Okay, good. All right. So, this dream about, you know, you're borrowing this huge Winnebago that you pull with the car. So any type of vehicle in a dream is you're dreaming about your body. Okay. Now, your body has changed somehow, Lorraine, and you are either accepting that it isn't the same, maybe, you know, it has changed in some way, it's stronger now, or maybe you're just, you know, digging what's going on with your body, because that's the Winnebago. To say that is like, oh my, your body is a Winnebago doesn't sound great, just in normal terms.
11: Sounds like, but, like a song.
0: Yeah, your body.
11: Your body's a Winnebago.
0: Yeah, right. But honestly, this is like, okay, we're having fun with this and we are going to go on many adventures with it. It's a new change with you, but you've accepted it. Now, returning to the school, that's where you recognize that with this new body, you're able to learn things from a soul level. Okay, that's the process that we're going through whenever it's in the school. And it's your husband's grade school. So it's something that is coming from your subconscious mind, because your husband is your subconscious mind in a dream. So you've, everybody, you know, like we go through life and like things happen to us, but hopefully the things that can be the most trying in times, we've learned something from. Okay, so maybe there is something that has to do with your body that you've learned something from on a deeper level that causes us to grow as people. Okay, now let's get to this adult baby. So babies in a dream are new ideas. And this adult baby, this is an idea that has been created, and it's related to some type of progression in your soul, because it's a fully formed adult has been created. And it's related to some type of progression in your soul, because it's a fully formed adult, but it still is a baby. So this seems like something that is an idea.

0: wake myself up because I don't know where the Winnebago is. So there are moments where you have clarity when it comes to these changes with your body. And then there are moments where you're just like, ah, I just want to go back to being me. But I think it's funny that you woke yourself up from the dream. Because a lot of people can't just do that.
1: Yeah, that's not a skill everybody can do.
0: Yeah, exactly. Like, I'm bored. I'm waking up.
1: Yeah.
0: So, awesome.
1: Consider yourself lucky, Lorraine. Also, yes. Lorraine's comment was, also, I was crying laughing listening to you all yesterday trying to figure out what kindergarten sight words were during the 5-second rule. It totally makes sense that you would know what that means. I was a teacher for 30 years, and I would explain sight words as words that you don't sound out or use phonics to read. You just have to look at them and know them by sight, like the word the.
0: Oh,
1: love your show. Thanks.
0: That yeah, makes so much sense now.
1: The 5-second rule question was name 3 sight words, and we were like,
0: kindergarten sight words. And I'm like, I don't know.
1: The hell is a sight word?
0: Yeah. So it's not like you can sound it out. You just have to know it by looking at it from memory. Go. Things like that. It's the only other
1: poo.
0: One I can think of. Poo.
1: I don't know. Is that a sight word? It's a smell word.
0: You can sound that out.
1: You want. My dog has had bad gas lately.
0: Wow. What has she been eating?
1: I don't know.
0: Random things on the.
1: Probably random things outside.
0: When you're walking her.
1: But I was laying in bed and I was like, what is that smell? And then I looked over and her butt was facing me.
0: Oh, no. That's the worst.
1: And she's silent but deadly.
0: And did she turn around and look?
1: No.
0: Okay. That's silent but deadly.
1: No, she was completely unaware of her gastrointestinal system.
0: I love little Frenchies because when I babysat Jason's dogs, they will hear the fart or smell it and turn around and look at their butt with their no neck. They'll try to. They'll like, they're guilty.
1: Somebody told me, a dog trainer once upon a time, like dogs don't even know, like they don't understand that when they're pooping, that's them. Like they don't, they're not connected to their body the way that we are.
0: Wow.
1: So they'll just be like, what is that?
0: Yeah. I'm doing this thing, but that's.
1: Anyway, back to Racine.
0: I'm not sure. Racine.
1: Racina.
0: Mm.
1: She sent, or he sent, they sent a dream. And it says the following. Dear Dawn, I had a dream that I went to a wedding. This wasn't anyone I knew, but I kind of snuck in or crashed it. During the wedding, the bride was had a covering over her face, kind of like a veil, but I could tell that she didn't have a face. Ooh, that freaked me out. I wanted to tell other people, but because I snuck in, I didn't know anyone. When I was at the reception, I was thinking, I hope I get some steak. I hope the meal's good. But then panic set in because all the seats had seating cards.
0: Oh, God.
1: I would have to try to be somebody else, and I thought, who can I pretend to be?
0: Mm-hmm.
1: All the tables started to fill up, and then I heard one of the caterers say that a few tables were for overflow, so I sat at one of those tables, and a bunch of random people were sitting there. I had to make up stories about how I knew the bride and groom. Then when it came time to eat, I ended up getting steak. But I remember I didn't really eat it because I was afraid of getting busted.
0: Oh, gosh.
1: That's funny.
0: Okay, Racine. Okay, this is all about, just to like sum up the whole dream, this really has to do with you struggling with your identity.
1: Mm.
0: Okay, because when we dream about our face, that is, you know, the identity that we feel like we possess.
1: Okay.
0: And sometimes people have like, you know, everybody goes through times in their life and they're like, what am I? Mm. Like, what is my identity right now?
1: Who am I?
0: Right. So a wedding in a dream is bringing together your subconscious and conscious mind. So whatever your preference is, it's just bringing together two people. And it doesn't matter if we're talking about a man, a woman, or them, they. Just it's all about the partner. OK. And so in this dream, you also say that this bride that you don't know, she has on a veil and then she you notice she doesn't have a face. OK, so you are the bride and the groom.
1: Dun, dun, dun. Mm-hmm.
0: So this is another indication like this is about your identity. And then when you go to the reception, this is curious because it's also about identity. You're like, I don't know who to be. There's a bunch of different seating cards. Do I have to pretend to be someone else? And then the food is knowledge. So you're hoping to get some good knowledge out of this experience, whatever happened to you before you had this dream. But then you're paranoid about consuming the knowledge because you don't want to be found out. Mm. So I think you might be.

0: I am just going to throw this out there. Do you have imposter syndrome? Sometimes you like are in a new job and you're like, oh my gosh, I have to pretend to know how to do this thing. And I don't even know if I can take any knowledge in to pretend like I know how to do this thing.
1: Maybe Racine is a spy.
0: Maybe. Maybe so, but contemplate that. In, you know, 24 to 48 hours before you had this, you were in some situation where you felt like you didn't really know who you were supposed to be to other people, and also it caused you to have thoughts about who am I to me? It's kind of a deep dream.
1: Who am I?
0: I wish you would have been able to have that steak, though.
1: I know. Sounds Maybe good. She got up and made herself a steak.
0: Maybe.
1: I was just thinking about that the other day. I really want to make myself a steak. Oh. I bought myself a real nice pork chop from the meat lady at the farmer's market. Like, she raises them,
0: the
1: pork chops herself.
0: Yeah, they come from...
1: pork chop plants. That's what I like to think.
0: Okay.
1: So I was hoping to go back maybe this weekend and get a steak plant.
0: Okay. Yeah, you should.
1: Because her pork chops were real good.
0: Okay.
1: And, you know, you should treat yourself every once in a
0: Absolutely.
1: While.
0: Absolutely. Marinate that, season it.
1: Dawn.
0: Yeah.
1: If people want to have their dream interpreted by you, what do they do?
0: They just need to send me an email. You can go to mytalk1071.com. That's our website. Or just download the, better yet, download the MyTalk app. There's tons of great deals and things that you can do on the app. And you will go to our page, Bradley and Dawn, just look at shows. And then usually somewhere on that page, there's an envelope and you just email me. D. McLean is the drop down that you'll find. Title it Dreams and then keep it about a paragraph long. And you don't need to tell me every single thing about what you remember. So if you make it like 16 pages long, I'm going to have to edit that. So just keep it about a paragraph. All of these were great.
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1: Remember when we had smoking and non-smoking sections? Oh, those were the days.
4: This never worked.
1: We may be headed towards something similar with phones. Like, imagine a restaurant with a no-phone section. Yes, please sign me up.
0: Oh.
1: I am there.
0: Okay.
1: Good afternoon. Welcome back to the Adventures of Bradley and Dawn. This is a story I saw on the internet about what restaurants are doing, essentially, to get people off their damn phones, because it's a curse. It is a plague. We are all on our phones way too damn much, in public and in private. And some restaurants are trying things like giving patrons a lockable pouch when they arrive to put their phones in it.
0: Like at a concert.
1: Exactly. Some are banning phones at certain points altogether. Seems severe. Others are advertising no Wi-Fi and ask diners to voluntarily surrender their devices. One restaurant has even offered a free bottle of wine to diners who give up their phone during dinner. So
0: that's what I'm talking about. I don't even drink, but.
1: You want a free bottle of something?
0: No, just a maybe a root beer.
1: Okay.
0: Or
1: wow,
0: like
1: you're
0: a
1: cheap
0: dessert.
1: Date.
0: A dessert.
1: Yeah, how about.
0: App.
1: How about
0: cheese
1: like
0: curds.
1: You don't need to be incentivized to be a better person.
0: Okay. I just rolled my eyes at him.
1: You always do. I actually love this story because I just the idea of like, yeah, we're not going to have phones. We're just not going to have phones here. It's going to be a no phone zone. I am here for it, especially
0: so
1: during
0: meals.
1: So you
0: can weirdly stare at me when I don't know you.
1: Weirdly
0: like, what am I
1: going to
0: do?
1: Me?
0: I'm going to look around at people?
1: If you're at a restaurant, there's somebody with you.
0: No.
1: Fool.
0: Not always.
1: You're, okay.
0: I go to restaurants
1: I
0: by
1: don't
0: myself.
1: Mean at like casual, like at Chipotle.
0: No, I go to like full ass restaurants sometimes by
1: Rarely.
0: Myself.
1: Rarely.
0: I mean, you
1: when
0: know.
1: When was the last time you did it?
0: Well, I've been working a lot, so not recently, but okay. I would say 2 months ago.
1: Well, other than the weird opportunities you have to lurk.
0: How dare you?
1: In the parking lot of a
0: That's not
1: gas station.
0: Talking about.
1: Okay, so that would be, you don't. Oh, I don't think it's, I don't think it needs to be every restaurant, though. There's nothing about this that appeals to you?
0: I don't really care what, do I think it's kind of like an icky thing in society? Sure, but I don't really care what other people are doing on their phone.
1: Oh, I do.
0: You do?
1: Yeah. Because it's distracting. Then I am forced to stop what I'm doing and watch other people and go, what are they doing?
0: You don't have to do that. Just get on your own phone.
1: Look. Yeah, exactly. No, I just like the idea of being in a space where there are no phones. It would be amazing. I'm not saying always, because I think the phone has a time and a place, but I think we are on our phones too much. I can already hear parents who are screaming into their radios because they want their kids to have devices when they're at a restaurant or something. And
0: oh.
1: I don't mean all the time ever. But I just think if there were opportunities to do this, I think some places might actually benefit.
0: Yeah, raw dog in it, as they call
1: okay.
0: it.
1: Okay, we're not using that term.
0: That
1: is something the kids use.
0: On
1: I am
0: plane.
1: Too old to use that term and not think of something inappropriate.
0: Yes, that is, if you don't know, it's the Gen Z or millennial way to just ride an airplane and not look at any devices, like read or.
1: Yeah, and I think we should do
0: life.
1: More of that.
0: Yeah, I really like, I'm joking around with you. I do think it's a problem, but I also don't know how it bothers me. If I'm at a restaurant and I'm not on my phone, is it because it makes you sad?
1: I'm not saying it's about me not wanting to see you on your phone.
0: Oh.
1: It's about me wanting to go to a place where the person I'm with is not on their phone.
0: Oh, I see.
1: And that I'm not on my phone.
0: Okay.
1: I'm willingly giving. This is not about me trying to manage what you're doing. I don't care. You go off
0: okay.
1: and do your own thing. You want to sit at Chipotle alone and
0: it's,
1: creep
0: why
1: on
0: you
1: people.
0: Keep saying Chipotle.
1: Okay, well, ground round?
0: No. Someplace. I don't know.
1: Give me a restaurant, honey.
0: I don't know. I can't remember what it's
1: Spoon
0: called.
1: Spoon and Stable?
0: Sure.
1: Okay, great. I don't care what you're doing at Spoon and Stable. I'm saying I would love to know, like, when I walk through the store, me and my partner, Jamie, he's out of town. He's not listening. We're not looking at our phones tonight.
0: Can't
1: that would
0: you,
1: be amazing.
0: But can't you just have a conversation and go, hey, let's not be on our phones tonight?
1: Yeah, absolutely. And it's kind of what I said at the beginning.
0: Yeah.
1: The restaurants are giving, you know, free food for it. I wish people would just do
0: oh.
1: the right thing. But sometimes people need an incentive.
0: Mm. Yeah, to be reminded, like, let's not do this.
1: Yeah. And also, it's kind of fun. Like, hey, there's apparently a speakeasy where they don't allow phones, and I imagine it's to make you feel like you're even
0: in the 20s.
1: You know, you're well, that it's like secret and you can't show anybody where you're at and all that kind of thing. So they don't have phones. And I just love the idea of like, ooh, this is going to be a no phone zone. Stormy has his hand raised.
11: Here's why I want this to happen.
1: Okay.
11: Because one of the most annoying things I can experience at a restaurant is if I have to do the QR code menu.
1: Oh, yeah.
11: By eliminating the phones at restaurants, it will force the restaurants to eliminate the QR code
0: menus.
11: You
0: don't like that. What is it you don't like?
11: I don't like that. I just give me the paper menu. Give me the traditional menu,
1: Jamie,
11: the laminated menu. I don't like that I have to now look at my phone at the menu and then potentially order from my phone as well. A lot of restaurants do that as well.
1: Jamie is on your side. He he will not go to a restaurant. That
0: if it has a
1: that.
0: QR code?
1: Well, I shouldn't say he doesn't. He would like to avoid it at all costs.
0: So I'm sure they have one available. Like, does he just go, hey, can I have a real menu in my hand?
1: I don't know that I've ever seen him do that. But yeah, that is a thing, because I remember there's a restaurant that doesn't exist anymore that was doing that.
0: Mm-hmm.
1: And we were like, well, what do you do if somebody doesn't have a phone? And they're like, oh, we have a paper menu. And then I was like, well, why don't you just give paper menus? Because it was the principle.
0: Yeah. I remember it working in restaurants where we had to wipe down the menus because people had touched them. And so it's like, you know, you needed to like sanitize it because they were laminated menus. And we had to do that. Or the hostesses were doing it.
1: Yeah.
0: Yeah.
1: Well, that's good.
0: Yeah.
1: I mean, I want some crusty menu.
0: That's right.
1: Yeah. I'm just talking about the distraction that everybody's on their phone. And it would be nice if there were places you could just go, like my home. My dinner table. There is something about it for me, like, because Jamie will say, like, you're on your phone all the time. I'm like, yeah, but
0: working
1: for some reason. Well, not always. Come on. A lot of scrolling happens, but it's usually on my couch. There's something about the dinner table, though, that just makes me feel so.
0: Oh,
1: like,
0: yeah.
1: He's like, he thinks it's like a controlling thing. It's like, no, it's not about control. It's just like, it's nice.
0: I want to spend time with you.
1: It's nice to be able to talk because, like, we don't look at each other's face at any other time of the day and, like, have an actual conversation.
0: Yeah.
1: You know?
0: Yeah, I get that. And also, you cook the meal. So,
1: what does that mean?
0: It's like, you're not a restaurant. You need him to acknowledge that you put that meal together and look at you in the face and go,
1: thank you, sir, for making me this meal.
0: It's kind of rude, yeah.
1: But and to be fair, he's not even just goofing around on his phone. It's usually like he's doing, because, you know, he's Mr. Organized, so he's got 30 lists that he's like checking things off. And I'm like, I just wish you could, you know.
0: For a moment, like go with a plan.
1: And then I'll be like, but you look at your phone all the time too.
0: Yeah.
1: Is there a time that MC is on the phone and you're like, put your phone down?
0: I think that, like, I watch him game, which is, you know, like he's playing a game on the PS5 or whatever, and he's usually texting with his comedy friends at the same time or watching videos on how.
1: While he's playing a game, he's texting?
0: Yeah, I mean, he's like stopping to text.
1: Okay.
0: But I'm telling him a story about something, and then it's like, I can't hear you and play and kill these monsters. And I'm like, did you listen to me? And he's like, what?
1: Yeah.
0: And I'm like, but you
1: that
0: were,
1: drives me
0: you
1: up
0: could,
1: a wall.
0: You were texting them. Mm. You know, why can't? But then I start playing my game on my phone.
1: Oh, okay. So you just start ignoring him. You're like, if you can't beat him, join him.
0: Yeah. And then sometimes I grab his arm and I go, hi. And I squeeze his arm and he goes, hi. That's literally what I do.
1: To get his attention.
0: Uh-huh. Like a child. Due to their mother.
1: Maybe if you went to a restaurant where they have a phone pouch. The one thing I was thinking of about this whole, and there's an article we linked to that talks about all the things different restaurants are doing. I kind of would just leave my phone in the car or something in the glove box, because I don't like the idea of like handing it over to somebody.
0: Neither. What are they
1: that creeps
0: do?
1: Me out.
0: Are they going to order things for themselves on Amazon?
1: I mean, if they put it in a locked thing, probably not, but I don't know, somebody might. You know?
0: Yeah, you don't know.
1: Wave it over some electronic device and steal all my credit cards.
0: Maybe, yeah. Hey, I sound like what if we did Project Down and Dirty, no phones? We had to do shows without computers or phones and just talk about stuff, and then we could not have our phones.
1: But we'd sound real dumb because we wouldn't know what we were talking about.
0: So, get to know me.
1: How about Project Down and Dirty Pioneer? Like, let's just throw all the technology
0: yes!
1: out.
0: Yes.
1: Like, remember,
0: yes,
1: did you watch the Pioneer House?
0: Yes.
1: I think, was it Pioneer House or Victorian House? What was it called on PBS where they made that family go back in the day and they couldn't use any other technology then?
0: Yes, it's wonderful. Let's churn butter. I want to do reenactments. There are a whole bunch of people going back to phones that I follow on Instagram that are like medieval reenactors.
1: On their phone? You said going back to phones.
0: Going back to phones. On my phone, I get on Instagram and I follow a lot of people that are medieval reenactors.
1: Oh.
0: And they'd post about their medieval travels.
1: On their phone.
0: Yeah. They're like, look, we're doing our little pilgrimage.
1: Yeah.
0: And it's really interesting. Okay. And they make all their own clothes and make their own food and show you what they're doing.
1: Sounds fun.
0: We gotta go because I gotta get on my phone.
1: Why? What are you? Are you shopping?
0: No.
1: Okay.
0: I'm just done talking to you right now.
1: Whoa.
0: Need my phone.
1: I'll be right back.
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8: Oh, God.
9: What are we putting in our mouths today, Dawn?
5: Well, we've got a little something old and something new. Something borrowed, something blue.
9: It's actually hot red, I think.
5: Yeah. Welcome back to The Adventures of Bradley and Dawn. This is a segment we do every Friday where we try something new. This, the main event, the main thing we're trying is something given to us by a listener, Panda. She brought us a Waterloo sparkling water. Now, I don't think that Stormer knows the flavor.
10: I do not. No.
5: Okay.
9: Interesting.
10: And I can kind of see the can in the studio, so put that in a place where I cannot see it.
9: Yeah,
10: where
9: you're not going to figure it out.
10: I cannot see it.
9: You're not going to figure it out unless you have, like, supervision. But she brought this after we talked about a different flavor of Waterloo, but they also had this one.
5: Yeah.
9: So I guess we could have Stormer try to figure out what the flavor is. You want to take a big old smell?
10: Sure.
5: I think it's this is going to give you a big clue.
10: I mean, I can already smell it just sitting off to the side right
5: yes,
10: here. So this is very potent. All right, let's give it a big
9: old
10: whiff.
9: I don't think it smells like what it is, to
10: be
9: honest.
10: That smells very, very sweet. That doesn't smell like a normal sparkling water.
9: It does. I will say sweet is a smell that I'm getting, but it's, I don't think
5: Why
9: it's.
5: Why don't you just imagine the thing that it is and now smell it?
10: Yeah, no, the first thing that pops in my mind is some kind of strawberry kiwi situation.
9: Yeah, I was going to say it's got a very
5: maybe that's the second element that's added to the thing.
10: Which one, the strawberry or the kiwi?
5: No.
9: I don't think either of those things are in this.
10: Okay, never mind then.
9: But it's a, let's start with, it's a sweet thing, you know that.
10: Mm-hmm.
9: Do you want to, should we have him taste it?
10: All right.
5: Yeah,
10: let's go for it. Yum, yum, yum.
9: Again, this is a sweet-flavored Waterloo.
10: Okay.
9: There is no sweetness to it, it's just the flavor.
10: Right, like all sparkling waters, it's really the smell as opposed to the taste. But I need to go in for another sipper.
9: Are you getting any actual flavors there, Froggy?
10: Not really. It smells so familiar, but it doesn't taste familiar. That's the strange thing.
5: Yeah, that's usually is the way. Okay.
10: Is it seasonal?
9: Yeah, it tastes like nothing.
10: It's a seasonal thing.
5: It's a seasonal thing.
10: Is this pumpkin spice latte?
5: No, it isn't. It's not anywhere close.
10: Okay.
5: But it is.
9: Taste that.
5: Yeah, I did.
9: It doesn't taste like anything.
5: Yeah, it's mostly about the smell. Like, because your sense of smell does deal with your taste buds, you know.
10: Is this, like, some type of Halloween experience typically happening
9: No, it's a fall. It's a fall treat.
10: Okay.
9: I mean, really, it's an all-year-round treat. It's, like, the most iconic treat of all time in
5: the
9: United
5: States.
9: It's
5: very American.
10: Very American. Is this, like, candy corn or something?
9: No.
5: No.
9: The most traditional American dessert.
10: Apple pie?
9: Yes.
10: Is it really?
5: Not just apple pie, but apple pie a la mode.
10: Oh.
5: And it's number one with Guy Fieri's Flavor Town.
10: Oh, triple D.
5: Guy Fieri made this.
10: Oh, yeah. This is out of bounds. That's for sure.
9: Yeah.
10: He says that sometimes.
9: It
5: or
9: also
5: maybe
9: has frosted
5: he, wait
9: tips.
5: A minute. Don't say frosted tips.
9: I just did. Frosted tips.
5: Maybe he rated it number one.
9: This doesn't
5: first,
9: taste like anything.
5: Guy Fieri's Flavor Town.
9: Look, I'm sure the people at Waterloo are very nice, and I love Guy Fieri.
5: Yeah, he's a very nice human being.
9: But if I
5: he's a good person
9: paid Stormer to guess, you would never have guessed apple pie.
10: No, I wouldn't have. Although I do like this idea of you guys paying me to guess flavors of things.
9: Okay,
10: I think
9: let's
10: should do that in the future.
9: Should we pay? Oh, the next thing he has in front of him, so he'll see it anyway.
10: Yeah, and right.
9: I was going to say we could make you taste the next
10: right
9: one. Here. Okay, so what did you think of the Waterloo, Dawn?
5: I think it's fine. I think it would be really good for a mixer of some sort. Like if you're going to put some, I don't know, vodka in it. It's really
9: that would not be me or you.
10: Might be me.
9: Vodka?
10: Oh yeah.
5: I don't know. What gin?
10: Like a tequila that's soda, sick. You know.
5: I'm no, not I don't.
9: We're not doing any of that.
10: I might
9: be putting that in the circular file.
5: Circular file.
9: Yeah.
5: You don't the trash. You don't love it.
9: I'm a huge like sparkling water person, but I have an unhealthy conviction that there is only one acceptable.
5: I think I'm going to guess.
9: What?
5: Spindrift.
9: No, well, because
5: that is like five.
9: Spindrift, I don't count in that category
5: juice.
9: Because it does have actual juice in it, and yeah. I am a Spindrift fan, but I'm just a LaCroix person.
10: You mentioned that, yeah.
9: I don't know what it is. Like the other flavors, it's like there's something about the can. Like I can taste the can.
5: Whoa.
9: Like some of those waters, like the bubbly, I don't like it. I feel like you can taste the aluminum.
5: Ooh,
9: yeah. Yeah. And okay. For some reason, I think LaCroix has the appropriate burn.
5: Yeah.
9: Like it just really burns my mouth.
5: This
9: I
5: really,
9: love.
5: I want to taste the smell.
9: Yeah.
5: You know what
9: yeah.
5: I mean?
9: Yeah,
5: like,
9: it's like
5: even
9: flavored
5: if it would be
9: coffee.
5: Gross, like I still want to taste it.
9: When you're like, hey, this is hazelnut. It smells great, but it doesn't taste like anything.
10: Nope.
9: And like, I guess regular LaCroix doesn't taste like anything per se, but the smell is more pleasing.
10: It at least has a hint. I don't taste any apples in this at all.
9: The only thing I was going to say is that maybe if you had to put a gun to my head, which why would you be putting a gun to my head
10: yeah,
9: for
10: rude.
9: A flavored water conversation? That's kind of shocking. Is cinnamon.
5: Okay.
9: Yeah. Maybe you could get cinnamon out of there.
10: I think that's why I was kind of leaning towards
9: like candy cinnamon.
10: Yeah, like pumpkin spice. That's why I was kind of thinking
5: I was going to say like candy apple because it's...
10: Ooh, yeah, sure.
5: I mean, it just slightly, like whenever I
9: yeah.
5: let it sit a little more, I could taste that.
9: I could see that.
5: Why did I drink all that when I'm not going to have anything to drink for these 2007 Takis that I have?
10: Wait, 2007?
5: That's 2007. When this flavor came out?
10: Oh, I thought you meant that's when, like...
9: Have these been sitting in our thing since 2007?
5: Honey, I wasn't here in 2007.
8: Honey.
9: Who are
5: listen.
9: You?
5: Listen, honey. I thought maybe this was a new
9: did
5: flavor.
9: Did you have a vodka Waterloo
5: no,
9: during
5: no.
9: the break?
5: No.
8: Honey.
5: Oh, gosh. If I had a vodka Waterloo in the break, I would be passed out in the hallway. That's how little it would take me after all these years. This is crunchy fajita.
10: Ooh.
5: This is
10: Oof.
5: Mild.
9: This is going to make your burps taste bad.
5: And it could give me heartburn later. I'm probably going to regret it. But I wonder if it's going to be spicy to me.
10: Let's find out.
5: Like too spicy.
9: Do you want to, Stormer, since she's already shoving it in her gob, can you give us a visual?
5: Oh.
10: Yeah. So they look like regular Takis. And you know how sometimes Takis can come in different colors as well. Like I know there is an all blue Takis flavor, which is crazy to
9: think
10: about.
9: Yeah.
10: These just look like normal red Takis.
9: And what do they smell like? They kind of just smell.
10: I smell lime.
9: Chili cheese Fritos.
10: Tajin, kind of that kind of smell.
9: Dawn, now that you've had a few, what do they taste like?
5: Mm. Well, I don't think they taste like fajitas.
9: Okay. Number one, we're not
5: any
9: ever saying
5: fajita. Fajita.
10: Especially crunchy fajitas.
9: No.
5: Because once when I was working at Ruby Tuesday, a lady ordered fajitas.
9: Well,
5: and
9: I
5: was being trained, and my friend Derek said, ma'am, I don't think chickens have fajitas.
10: Yeah, knock it off, Napoleon. Make yourself a darn quesadilla. These are great.
5: What do you think?
9: Well, tell me what you think.
5: I don't think this is like, it's not a switcheroo where it's like, this is too hot for me. It's a nice amount of spice that isn't too hot.
9: Yeah.
5: I would like this with like like sour cream or
10: yeah.
9: I don't like things that are this seasoned. Like it is too much.
5: That's what Takis are.
9: Like I am, if it's going to be more seasoned than say like a nacho cheese Dorito, it's too much.
5: Okay.
9: Because
5: kids
9: I'm going
5: like
9: to burp this up.
5: Things.
9: I'm going to burp that up, and my hands are going to be all red.
10: These are
9: a little much for me. They're not bad though because they're not spicy.
5: Yeah, they're not spicy enough. I mean, no, not enough. It's just right.
10: Agreed. You know what they kind of taste like to me? I don't know why I'm getting this flavor profile right now, but when I eat these, for some reason, I taste a spicier version of Goldfish.
9: Goldfish?
10: Weird. I know.
5: Oh.
10: I don't know why. I taste Goldfish in these.
9: Well, maybe they're flour.
5: I would like to just have a naked Taki.
9: You mean a tortilla chip?
5: Is that all it is?
9: Yeah, it's just corn flour.
5: Up. How do they paste that together?
9: What do you mean, how do they paste it together?
5: The little fold.
9: I think they just roll it up, honey.
5: They roll it up, but then
9: it's
5: it doesn't come undone.
9: Yeah, because it's wet. And then they drop it in the fryer.
5: Okay.
9: Like you have a little dough and you go...
5: Okay.
9: Like a tiny little taquito, which I'm sure is why they call them Takis. No?
5: Oh.
9: Huh. Anyway, okay. So let's do the thing that we always do. 0 to 5 scale. Let's start with the sparkling Waterloo water, which, by the way, I want to shout out listener Tiffany said, LaCroix tastes like TV static from our parents' TV that sat on the floor and were bigger than we were all along with someone thinking really hard about fruit in the next room. Yuck.
5: Oh!
10: Thank you for your opinion.
9: Wow. Tiffany.
5: Wow, Tiffany. That was so creative. Are you drunk?
9: I think the finger's pointing back at you, ma'am.
5: No.
9: I'm
5: just kidding.
9: I highly disagree because I think LaCroix actually has a lot of, like, it punches you with flavor.
5: Mm-hmm.
10: So let me
9: for a sparkling water, let's be clear. I'm not talking about
5: your Borton Overseas trip
9: to
5: Ireland.
9: They should.
5: Because you really.
9: No, I just love LaCroix. When you like something, man.
10: Well, let me ask you this. Did you taste that tinny flavor drinking this Waterloo?
9: Yeah.
10: You did? Okay.
9: Yeah,
10: even
9: I don't know.
10: Can.
9: I don't understand. Maybe there's something like, is there like an added, other than flavor, do they put like citric acid? No. Purified carbonated water. I wonder if it just has something to do with the water.
5: Hmm.
9: But I have had that experience with more than one sparkling water. I'm like, oh, yeah, I don't like that. Because I'm actually a... cost conscious buyer. So if I see deals, I will try new things. But every sparkling water I've tried, I feel like I'm come up short and I just keep going back to the OG.
10: Sure.
9: Which, you know.
5: It says natural flavors, two ingredients, purified carbonated water and natural flavors. That doesn't give me enough info.
9: Yeah. Well, and by the way,
5: which flavors?
9: Google natural flavors because it ain't natural. Hey. 0 to 5. 0 being the worst sparkling water, 5 being the best. Where do you put the Waterloo apple pie a la mode, Dawn?
5: Oh, I will say it really doesn't. I would drink it for sure. So I'll say a 3.
9: 3? Storms?
10: Yeah. Well, it's not as good as the best Waterloo flavor, which in my opinion is the blackberry lemonade.
9: Ooh.
10: But it's still refreshing, but it's kind of false advertising. I'm going to say it's about a 2.7.
9: 2.7. All right, I'm going to give it a big fat one.
5: One.
9: Now, let's go to...
5: One.
9: Yeah, I didn't like it.
5: I mean, you didn't spit it out.
9: No, spit it out. That'd be a 0.
5: Okay, now
9: did you just burp?
5: I'm not burping. I did a...
9: You literally, she looks, literally you have.
5: Listen, it was a reverse
9: you look
5: hiccup.
9: And are sounding like there is something in that water.
10: A reverse
9: because you literally just did the drunk lady burp. She like went head back. Whoa.
5: It was a reverse hiccup.
10: What does that even mean?
9: That's not a thing.
10: That's just a burp.
9: That's just a burp.
5: It just kind of, yeah, it probably was.
9: Okay, now let's do the Takis. 0 to 5. 0 being the worst chip, 5 being the best.
5: Chips or just
9: a bag
5: Takis?
9: Of chips, whatever you call
5: okay,
9: these.
5: Okay, I'll say a 3.
9: 3?
5: I like it.
9: Okay.
5: No, I like the lime hint of lime ones.
9: Hint
5: better.
9: Of lime. Stormer?
10: I'll give them a 4. I do wish they were just a little bit more spicy for me personally. Mm-hmm. Okay. But for you guys, I understand why you like them as they are.
9: I will give them just right down the middle, 2.5. I don't need them. I would not buy them, but I would probably eat a handful before I had hot burps.
5: Mm-hmm.
9: So.
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12: Everywhere she goes, fiber this, fiber that. 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I don't know what that is. 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
15: What?
12: I don't even know what she just said. 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
5: 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What did we do again?
6: Here, I'll replay some of it for you. Right here during the Bradley and Dawn replay on My Talk 107.1.
5: Thanks for doing that.
9: I'm Bradley Trainer.
5: And I'm Dawn McClain. And this is Blinded by the Item.
9: Blind items are celebrity gossip with the names left out.
5: Together, we'll play detective to figure out what the item is telling us about our favorite celebrity.
24: Welcome to Blinded by the Item, juicy bits of gossip with the names left out. It's a game we play right here on this channel if you're watching on YouTube or even if you're listening on the radio on My Talk or listening in podcast form. We try to guess which celebrities Mike Ganger over there is hinting at in our blind items. And that's Bradley Trainer, looking lovely today.
9: Hello.
25: You're looking lovely today, too, Dawn.
24: Oh, thanks.
25: And I've got a Blinded by the Item t-shirt on.
24: You
9: We're
24: sure
9: loving that
24: do.
9: T-shirt. I wish it was available for sale. We need to get on our marketing merchandising department.
25: Agreed.
9: To put that back online.
25: This one, the blue one that's reverse. I love them both.
9: I know. I love them both.
24: Yeah. So,
25: Let's play a little Blinded by the Item here today. We've got, there's a lot of news stories around that we're going to get to as well as the show goes on today. So we got plenty to talk about. There's just a lot happening. Let's dive right in here on this first blind item. Whether he realized it or not, this A-list actor/director learned that there's one nice perk to hiring this married A-minus list TV and movie actress for a project. That perk is getting to hook up with her a bunch. It's a little strange that her married former TV co-star is more broke up about it than her husband. Mm-hmm. Whether he realized it or not, a special perk of this A-list actor/director casting this married A-minus list TV and movie actress for a project is that they got to hook up a whole bunch. It's a little strange, though, that the married former TV co-star is more broke up about it than her husband is. So technically, there are four-ish people here, but we're looking for the A-list actor/director, the married A-minus list TV and movie actress who he hired for a project, and then that married former TV co-star who's a little broke up about it.
0: That's weird.
25: I know.
0: The co-star of the male or the female?
25: The co-star of the female is the one who's
0: And he's a male?
25: Up. He's a male.
0: Yeah. Got it. So he's like, oh, I didn't get to hook up with her.
25: No, I think he's broke up about it because they hook up all the time.
0: Oh, okay. There's a lot of hooking up
25: There's
0: going
25: so
0: on.
25: There's so much hooking up Gosh. On this blind item.
1: Wow.
25: So let's break it down piece by piece. Okay. A-list actor/director.
0: Mm-hmm. The A-list actor/director. And of television mostly?
25: No.
0: Oh, so he's a movie actor-director.
25: He is a movie actor-director.
1: Hmm.
25: Though the married A-minus list TV and movie actress has done both the co-star, the other married former TV co-star, they met and had their relationship blossom on a television show.
1: On Blossom, the television show?
25: They had their love There's blossom love. On a television okay. show. Yes.
1: Is it something from like... Friday Night Lights area time period.
25: I don't know when Friday Night Lights was time period. Let me see.
1: Ooh, gosh. I don't know. Early 90s or mid 90s?
0: No, it was like early 2000s, wasn't it?
25: Yeah, Friday Night Lights was 06 to 2011. This show was completely had its run after that time period.
0: Okay, so this is a more recent program within the last decade, anyway?
25: Yes, the last decade and a half.
0: And the program was a streamer?
25: The program was not a streamer, no.
0: Oh, it was a network show?
25: It was a network television show.
0: Oh, was it like the one where they cried all the time?
1: This is Us.
25: Yeah. It was not This Is Us.
0: Okay.
1: It's not The Office?
25: It's not.
1: Okay.
25: So again, we have an A-list actor/director, first and foremost. Has learned that one nice perk of hiring this married A-minus list TV and movie actress for a project is that they get to do it. It's a little strange, though, that the married former TV co-star of the actress is more broke up about it than her husband is.
1: Okay.
25: So we've got an A-list an A-list actor/director. Might be easier to find that individual. Okay, we don't have many A-list actors/directors.
0: Yeah, so the A-list actor-director, is this all relevant because of a movie project that's happening? Okay. Currently in production or one that... Okay.
25: No, not currently in production. It's out. About to be out.
0: Oh, well then it's that one film.
25: Mm-hmm.
0: Obviously.
25: With that one guy and that one gal from the TV show where she was hooking up with that other guy.
0: Verity?
25: No.
0: Oh.
1: This Anything weekend? To do... Sorry.
25: I got to check. I don't know exactly when this project comes out.
0: What were you going to say, Don?
1: Any superhero connections?
25: No.
1: Okay.
25: This movie comes out next week, not this week. It comes out next week.
1: Ebenezer?
25: Nope.
0: Ebenezer, Scrooge. That comes out. That'd be early, but yeah, that's a good one.
1: I mean, Christmas stuff is out already, so.
25: Ebenezer is mid-November. We just got our first look at that trailer. If you haven't seen it, it is the darker take on A Christmas Carol because it's the same director as the guy who did X and Pearl and Maxine And he is he's giving us Johnny Depp in a very dark take.
0: Yeah, I'm not going to like that, by the way. I already can tell. Okay, back to something's coming out next week.
25: Yep.
0: And the director, actor, is this like a John Krasinski?
25: It is not, but that's a very good guess.
0: Okay.
25: A-list actor / director. I think the problem is, because the second two people are revolving around TV, I think your mind is focused on TV. It needs to stop.
0: Okay.
25: I don't think this person has ever done TV.
0: Oh, all right. Oscar
25: A-list
0: winner?
25: A-list director / actor who's an Oscar winner.
0: Is this Bradley
24: Affleck?
0: Cooper?
25: One at a time, please.
0: Ladies first.
24: Ben Affleck.
25: There you go.
0: Good job.
25: Whether he realized it or not, Ben Affleck learned that perk of hiring this married A-minus list TV and movie actress for his upcoming project was they got to hook up a whole bunch. It's a little strange, though, that her married former TV co-star is actually a little more broke up about it than her husband has been.
0: Okay, so what movie is he doing?
25: Mm-hmm.
24: I don't know.
25: That would help.
24: I have no
0: idea. Don't you got
24: idea.
0: A list of current movies or something?
24: No.
0: All right, let's see here. So Ben Affleck is doing a movie. Have we talked about this movie?
25: We have. It's definitely okay. Been talked about. It's been discussed mostly because it was controversial who he cast, or I should say who he was going to cast.
24: Is it his ex-wife?
25: He was going to. It was going to be Jennifer Garner. He elected not to go that route.
0: Good job.
25: And instead, that's why this story has come up, or this is why we've been talking about
0: but
25: this movie.
0: But she's also a brunette.
25: She is. She's a brunette, yes.
0: I don't know. I was picturing something in my head. I don't know who it was.
24: TV show.
0: And he was
24: brunette.
0: Bonking her. They weren't on TV together.
25: They were not.
0: They were in movies. Have they been in a movie together?
25: I don't know if they've been in a movie together.
0: But she was on a TV show.
25: She was on a long-running television show. But keep in mind, she's also she's borderline A-list for TV and movies. She's
24: okay.
25: Done it all. She's very up there. The blind is saying A-minus list. I would argue she's maybe A-list. So again, we have Ben Affleck, who learned the nice little perk about hiring this married A-minus list TV and movie actress for a project, an upcoming movie called Animals that'll be on Netflix. The nice little perk was they got to hook up a whole bunch while filming. It's a little strange, though, that her married former TV co-star is more broken up about it than her husband is.
0: And
25: I will say we have discussed that potential extramarital relationship many, many, many times in the blinds.
24: Okay.
0: And they were hooking up on the TV show together, that's network TV show?
25: That's the belief.
0: Okay.
25: It was...
24: Not something from like Mad Men.
25: Nope.
24: John Hamm. Okay.
0: It's a network thing.
25: Yeah, big network television show.
0: Did you say a drama, network drama?
25: It was definitely a network drama.
0: Was it Priyanka Chopra?
25: It is not Priyanka Chopra.
0: Is it... Carrie Russell?
25: No.
24: Gosh. Network shows... In the last 15 years,
25: mm-hmm.
24: like more like 15 years
25: exactly ago. Exactly 15 years
24: like
25: ago, actually.
24: 2010.
25: Well, not exactly. It's 2011, I believe, is when it got started. I can check again.
24: No, that's fine. It's all
2: I need
24: to
2: know
24: to
2: what
24: me.
2: Month it premiered.
25: But again, this person has also been in...
24: Parks and Rec.
25: This is an Emmy winner as well. And actually, nominated for two
24: drama.
25: Tonys and a Golden Globe. This is a all-around...
24: Oh, my gosh.
0: Were they the lead characters in the series?
25: Yes, they were the lead characters in this series.
24: It's Always Sunny in Philadelphia?
25: No.
24: Okay.
0: Drama.
25: Network drama.
24: Network drama.
0: I don't even know what network dramas are anymore.
25: There's no...
24: Police procedural?
25: No.
0: Like hospitals?
25: Take that back.
0: Chicago
25: Maybe it was.
0: Fire.
25: No, it's not. No. No and no.
0: Grey's Anatomy.
25: You're warmer.
0: Oh, okay. So
25: ooh, the lights just flickered when you said Grey's. That got excited.
0: Mm.
25: You're in the right land.
0: Oh, Chicago?
24: Oh, Shonda Rhimes?
0: Seattle, Shonda Rhimes.
24: Oh.
25: It's a Shondaland show.
0: The murder one?
25: No.
24: Oh.
0: Like the lawyers murdering. Wasn't that?
24: She did so many shows. It's like.
25: This one was, of all the shows, and if this truly did happen between the two leads, it would be very scandalous.
24: I never really got into Shonda Rhimes, but I can't acknowledge she did everything.
0: Shonda Rhimes did. It was a drama.
24: It's kind of a blind spot for me.
0: That's not Grey's Anatomy. So when you said Shonda Rhimes, but it.
25: Yes, viewers, that did just happen. That did just happen. And yes, I have a smirk on my face because of it.
0: What did I do?
24: What did he say?
0: I went Shonda Rhimes.
25: Everybody who caught that, which is 98% of the people watching on YouTube, caught it. They're all looking at me like, oh, he's a sneaky one. If the two leads of this Shondaland show did indeed have an extramarital relationship, it would have been very, very scandalous.
24: Oh, scandal.
0: That wasn't even sneaky. We're just dumb.
25: I know. I just
0: like we could not pick up on scandal.
25: There was a long pause, and I was like, "Oh, they're gonna say." It. And then you didn't. But who, of course, was the star of Scandal?
24: Don't say of course.
0: Scandal was
25: Olivia Pope, played by.
0: Yeah.
24: Never watched the show.
0: Olivia Pope, she's got dark hair. Olivia Pope on Scandal was played by Keri Russell keeps coming out, and I know
25: there's a reason why Keri Russell keeps coming out.
0: Yeah,
25: just say the first part and stop.
24: Keri Washington.
0: There you go. Thank you.
25: And her co-star in Scandal was Tony
0: Romo.
25: Goldwyn.
0: Oh, don't know him.
25: Yes.
24: Okay.
25: Now let me fill in the blind here. Whether he realized it or not, Ben Affleck certainly was excited to learn that one of the perks of hiring Keri Washington to star opposite of him in Animals is they got to hook up a whole bunch. It's a little strange, though, that Tony Goldwyn actually had a bigger problem with it and was more broke up about it. Keep in mind, Tony Goldwyn, who's been very married for like 40 years, was a little more broken up about it than her husband, Namdi Asomugha.
24: Okay.
0: Tony Goldwyn was in Hacks.
25: Yes.
0: Most recently. Great actor.
25: He is.
0: Keri Washington. I mean, who wouldn't want to sleep with her?
25: Well, there's been long rumors in the blind items about Keri Washington and Tony Goldwyn having a relationship dating back during the Scandal time and continuing since the Scandal time. And it's been it's been documented quite a bit or been talked about quite a bit in the blinds. So I think that's where we're getting that.
0: Here's a InStyle headline. Mm-hmm. Ben Affleck says co-star Keri Washington has this one habit that reminds him of ex-wife Jennifer Garner.
25: Oh, I'm sure she does.
24: This is one habit of Affleck sticking her tongue down my throat.
0: Or something else. Affleck joked that... Oh, ew. Oh. Affleck joked that Garner and Washington are, quote, twin spirits.
25: Oh, boy. Sure they are, Ben.
0: Well, good luck to them. Is she engaged? And by that, I mean metaphorically, like, is she in a relationship with someone?
25: Yeah, so Namdi Asomugha is her...
0: You said that.
25: Yeah, that's her husband. They've been together since early, I think the mid-2000s. They've got a couple kids together, and he's a former NFL player. But they've been together for a while. And like I said, Tony Goldwyn's actually been married for like 40 years. But they have the type of chemistry where everyone's just like...
0: They want them to be together?
25: I think that might be part of it, too. Mm-hmm. It's a lot of wish casting of like, oh, we want those two to be together, Olivia Pope and whatever his character's name was.
0: I never watched Scandal.
24: Mm-mm.
0: I watched the one. Well, wait a minute. Is Scandal the one I'm thinking of? Because maybe I did watch the first.
25: So he's the president. He's
0: that's not what
25: Fitzgerald Grant, President Fitzgerald Grant. She is Olivia Pope. She's like the crisis management person. So she's got the crisis management firm, and she's trying to like. It's all PR. It's all what we do and love to talk about.
24: Okay.
25: PR spin. PR. You'd love that one.
0: I'm thinking of that one, How to Get Away with Murder.
25: Yes.
0: With Viola Davis.
25: Yes. Also a great Shondaland show.
0: Yeah.
2: Where talk is fun.
3: It's a welcome distraction.
2: My talk. Everything entertainment.
3: October is when the house starts to really feel busy. 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
3: All right, let's do another blind item here. There's been long questions of why nobody will cast this former A-list actress. Well, it's because she's brutal to work with and has been for years. We will see if people can, or her people, can once again dust another domestic assault under the rug. At least at a certain point, you have to realize that she needs to stop pointing the fingers, and she's been at the center of all these problems. Let me read that again because it got weird at the end. There has been long questions about why nobody will hire this former A-list actress. It's because she's brutal to work with and has been for years. We will see if her people can once again dust another domestic assault under the rug. Ooh. At some point, she needs to stop pointing the fingers at everyone else and realize she's the center of all these issues.
4: Of domestic violence?
5: She's the center of the domestic
4: violence. Wow, okay. Ooh, A-list actress.
3: Former A-list actress.
5: Former A-list, is she mostly movie actress?
3: Yeah.
4: We know about domestic? Oh, yeah, we know what this is. Because we talked about this earlier this morning. Because it's not maybe her, but the blinds want you to think it's her.
3: Well, in this case, it was her.
4: Oh, well, maybe I'm not thinking about the same thing.
3: You gotta be.
4: So think about a woman who was in headlines, and that man is now accusing her of abuse, right?
3: Mm-hmm.
5: Okay.
4: Is he an actor?
3: I don't.
4: Or he's a model or
3: something? I think he's a model, yeah. Oh. She tends to go for the models.
5: Oh, gosh.
4: Yeah.
5: Would you read the blind again just because I want to hear what the blind has to say and I'm a little... Like, I know who you're talking about.
3: Then just say it, and then we'll go through it.
5: Halle Berry.
3: According to the blind item.
4: The French guy.
3: Accurate.
5: Oliver Martinez.
3: This foreign-born, or sorry, excuse me, that's the next one. There has been long questions of why nobody will cast Halle Berry. Well, it's because she's brutal to work with and has been for years. Aww. We'll see if her people can once again dust another domestic assault under the rug. At a certain point, she needs to stop pointing the fingers at everyone else and realize she's been the center of these problems.
4: Is that true?
5: I don't know.
3: Well, she's had... I mean, the same guy who, by the way, the judge did grant her ex full custody after what happened this past weekend. For those who don't know, she was accused of physically abusing her 12-year-old son in a, they were having an argument. She physically, I believe, from his claims, threw, like, kind of pushed him to the ground, got on top of him, and according to his words, was choking him.
4: Oh, my God.
3: Used mixed martial arts chokeholds on the boy was a claim.
4: Halle Berry?
3: Yes. And
5: just, whoa.
3: I will say this was all obtained by TMZ.
4: Yeah, I'm looking there's a People magazine article, too.
3: And since the initial report, he has now been granted full custody of the child. And she has been ordered to stay 100 yards away from the ex, Oliver Martinez. Now, you may also remember, I know that name, Oliver Martinez and Halle Berry. That's because her previous ex, who she also had a custody battle with, got assaulted by Oliver Martinez at Thanksgiving 20 years ago.
5: Yeah, so he had some violence attached to him. So I thought that him making claims against her was just like, you know, because there were reports that said, like, he's the one who has all of this, you know, violent behavior in his past.
3: But the judge did deem that she's the one who is no longer having full custody of the child because of this incident that took place. Now, we have seen some texts that allegedly have come out where she did say she is regretful about what happened and apologized for what happened. Oh. And she also said she thinks the boy should also feel like the wording was basically, I think we both regret what happened. Yeah.
4: Nope.
3: Yeah.
4: Nope.
5: Yeah. Kids can be a real handful, but you can't put your hands on them.
4: Nope. Yeah. I like that. That's like a bumper sticker.
3: Yeah.
4: Kids can be a handful, but you can't give them full hands.
5: Yeah.
3: Yep.
5: Yeah.
4: Yeah. I'm always wary because I watch a lot of true crime that like people get restraining orders for things that you're like, they should not be getting a restraining order for that. Because when people rush into court, judges are very careful to say like everybody in their corner. Yep. And so, you know, they.

0: tend to grant things. But if, and, you know, this is just my own ignorance on the story, please in the comments let us know, because I imagine, like Mike, you have done probably more work than we have.
1: I'm just reading what we have so far, and it very much could have changed and will change as the day goes on. So please, we will likely be or could be corrected.
0: I'm here for whatever the truth is, and at the end of the day, for that 12-year-old son, because there's clearly some violence in that home that doesn't need to continue, wherever it's coming from.
2: Oh.
0: That is not, that's not good.
2: It is not good, Halle Berry.
1: So we'll, we'll have to see. Again, this is far from over. This news just literally broke yesterday, so I'm sure more and more will be coming out. Again, all we know is that he went ahead and tried to get the temporary restraining order, and he was granted that temporary restraining order. So
0: and
1: that's all we know.
0: So what's really interesting about that, it says, according to the People magazine article, that the judge granted, as you've said, but just like putting those pieces together, the request for a temporary restraining order against him and the child, but then she is still allowed temporarily modified visitation.
1: Yeah, it's, I believe it says now instead of full custody, she still can 2 days a week and every other weekend following until another hearing on the 16th, which basically means for 2 weeks.
2: What if the kid doesn't want to see? I mean, you're old enough to go, I don't want to see her.
0: Yeah, I am always like, that's
2: like,
0: right.
2: How's that going to go?
0: I'm
2: hey, how's
0: on the
2: it
0: side
2: going?
0: The kid, like, yeah. But again,
2: it could be traumatic. I mean, here you have someone who's, you know.
0: Yeah.
1: Oh, and I'm sorry. This is Oliver Martinez. He's absolutely an actor. Not the previous. Her ex was the model. But no, he's been in a boatload of movies. You would definitely recognize him if you see him.
2: Okay.
1: So. All righty. Well, that's there's no real positive way to go from there. So let's talk about
0: like literally. I just want you to know the news today is like
1: it's
2: dark.
1: It's rough. It's dark. So let's get
0: to another one.
2: Can someone just like have stinky feet or something?
1: Well, let's take, I guess, unfortunately, we got to do a little victory lap here because, again, you never want somebody to lose their job. But we did tell you in a blind item not too long ago that CBS was absolutely going to use the Tony Romo DUI arrest as an opportunity, or sorry, OWI arrest. I forgot it's Wisconsin. They've got lots of different.
0: Owies.
1: Yeah. Was going to use that arrest to find a way out of a massive contract they have with Tony Romo. And that was our speculation, and it's now been confirmed. CBS has mutually parted ways with the former Dallas Cowboy quarterback and commentator.
0: With his big-ass contract. That was a big-ass contract,
1: right?
0: It was
1: a very large. I believe he was making like 16 a year.
2: Oh, my gosh.
1: And he was like in the middle of it.
0: That's a lot.
1: That's a lot of money.
2: Oh, my gosh.
0: Don't do drugs. Don't do alcohol in a car.
1: 10-year, 10-year, $180 million contract, so roughly $17 million a year.
2: Okay.
1: So.
0: God, if you told me, I'm going to give you $16 million a year, all you got to do is follow the law.
1: Yep.
0: I don't know that I would have a hard time. I would talk about football
2: for
0: 16.
2: Yeah, you would learn it.
0: Oh,
2: you would know everything.
0: I would be like, I'd be wearing a jersey.
2: Maybe a
0: the right side out.
2: a tank or just
0: okay, no. Nobody wants to see that. But I'd wear some tight pants.
2: I'm pretty sure there are people in the comments that want to see you in a cut.
0: I got an OnlyFans.
1: I know.
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4: 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We will never know when Michael Jackson will interrupt our conversation and scare the hell out of us. Here we go. Colleen, talk to us about castor oil.
5: Okay. 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
1: Alrighty, so again, we just wanted to put the loose end together on that one and let you know what's happening there with Mr. Romo. Let's do another blind item here. This one I think's a little, I say it's a little less dark and then we get to the end of it. But
0: great.
1: This foreign-born A-list TV and movie actor was apparently in his feels about his ex-slash-baby mama having a kid and decided to steal away all the attention and talk about his own love life.
2: Okay.
1: Dude, when you see the atrocious person your ex had a kid with, you look just fine. Unless, of course, you're trying to protect said kid.
0: Oh.
1: So we have a foreign-born A-list TV and movie actor who's apparently in his feels about his ex-slash-baby mama having a kid and decided to steal the attention away by talking about his own love life. But as the blind item says, dude, when you see the atrocious person your ex had a kid with, you look just fine. So we have a foreign-born A-list TV and movie actor who I guess has an ex-slash-baby mama who just had a kid with some awful human.
0: This is not like a Jenna Dewan, right?
1: It is not a Jenna Dewan situation.
0: Because I'm just thinking of like actors who would like take away attention from somebody's kid.
1: This is a foreign-born A-list TV and movie actor.
2: Was his foreign-born TV acting in that country, so we really wouldn't know it, or was it?
1: No.
2: Okay, it was here. Okay. More TV or
1: definitely more TV, but has certainly done both.
2: Okay. Just going down my list here.
0: Okay, so
1: he decided to go ahead and give you a little glimpse into his own love life at the exact same time his ex slash baby mama, who we don't know very well, went ahead and had a child with an absolute atrocious human who we do know pretty well.
2: Oh.
1: Unfortunately, because of an ex that he has. So there's lots of ex involved. I'm not going to get you confused.
0: No, that's fine.
1: Don't worry about that.
0: But he's
1: part.
0: A horrible human.
1: The person who has just had a kid with the ex of this foreign-born A-list TV and movie actor is absolutely,
0: Is he a actor human?
1: No.
0: But he's a terrible human.
1: I think he has acted, but not an actor human. But he is definitely around the world of acting.
2: Around the world of acting. But he's like a creepy producer?
1: Look at your creepy producer list. You're going to find this guy.
2: Okay.
1: He had a very high-profile relationship with an A-list model.
2: Okay.
1: Did not think we'd get this one backwards, but we're going to do it. I feel it.
0: Arena Shake or something?
1: Sure, but a bigger name than that from the model world.
2: Mm. Aaron Pfeiffer's? No.
1: So we're trying to now determine this former, I'm not going to put a list on him, but he is a producer who worked with some very big A-listers.
2: Brett Ratner?
1: And also had a child with an A-list model.
0: Kate Moss?
1: Nope.
2: Chris Brown?
1: Nope.
0: Oh, Brooke Shields. Like, is the model, was she at the height of her career, like, within the last 20 years?
1: Yes, absolutely. In fact, when she was at the height of her career, she was the career. I mean, she was the height of the career. Like, 10 years ago, 8 years ago, she was the biggest deal in the model world.
2: Kate Upton?
1: And she has a baby daddy who's a film producer who's a very awful person.
0: Has she since done anything else?
1: Oh, yeah.
2: Jonah Hill?
1: Nope.
2: Okay, oh. I'm trying to look at creeps.
1: Let's stick on models.
2: Okay.
1: A-A-A-A-list models.
0: She's not like a TV host or anything now, is she?
1: I mean, it wouldn't shock me, but I don't think so.
0: She doesn't dress
2: Heidi
0: up for
2: Klum?
0: Halloween?
1: Nope, it's not Heidi Klum.
0: Yeah, that's what I was thinking. Okay.
2: Giselle?
1: She's not as high.
0: Giselle, it's a good one.
1: I would say as those people now, but at her height, she definitely was kind of the talk of the modeling world. Even though it was really difficult to say her name.
0: Yeah, I said her, but it's not.
2: Suki Waterhouse?
1: Even though it was really difficult to say her name.
0: Oh. She's got a hard to pronounce name.
1: Yep. Hard to pronounce.
0: Oh,
1: A-list
0: Emily
1: model.
0: Ratajkowski. Okay.
1: Her baby daddy?
0: Her baby daddy.
2: Oh, McClurd.
1: There you go.
0: McClurd.
1: Bear McClurd. So let me fill it in with what we got. Again, I am shocked we got this one backwards, but we did. This foreign-born A-list TV and movie actor was apparently in his feels that his ex/baby mama was having a kid and decided to steal the attention away for himself. Dude, when you see that she had a kid with Sebastian Bear McClurd, you're like, you're just fine.
0: Oh, McClard, not McClurd.
1: McClurd. Yeah.
0: So McClurd the turd does not work. Sorry.
2: Okay. McClard. Wait, I'm confused.
1: So now, this guy's ex/baby mama, this A-list TV and movie actor, foreign-born A-list TV and movie actor.
2: Okay.
1: That's where it all started. That's the one I assumed you were going to try to get to. But you got it backwards, which is great. But his ex/baby mama is having, just had a kid
2: with
1: Sebastian. Yes.
0: So
1: again, he's trying to steal the headlines away. I will
0: Emily.
1: Say,
0: is that what you're saying?
2: Emily? Or
1: no, not Emily.
2: The other
1: this
2: one.
1: Is a different ex/baby mama.
2: Yeah.
1: So again, we have a foreign-born A-list TV and movie actor whose ex just had a baby with this awful film producer, Bear McClurd.
2: He is...
1: foreign-born, mostly TV A-list comedic actor.
2: Comedic... actor.
1: Since his A-list...
2: Jonah Hill? No.
1: Since his...
2: Armie Hammer?
1: Since his TV acting, he has now been hired for an extremely lucrative new gig.
0: Not television or movie related?
1: Not television or movie related, although they talk about television and movies.
2: Mario Lopez?
0: So he's going to...
1: He's a foreign-born A-list TV and movie actor who since still works in TV and movies, but also has another gig.
2: Ashton Kutcher.
1: That talks about TV and movies.
0: Is he on, like, Howard Stern or something?
1: He's actually beating Howard Stern right now, I think.
2: Oh, God.
0: Joe Rogan?
1: Not quite beating Joe, but beating pretty much everybody else.
0: Oh, he's got to be some guy who tells you how to... make your life better.
1: Not that. He's talking about TV and movies for the most part with a couple of his buddies.
0: Oh, yes.
1: Yep.
0: Yes. What's
2: Jason
0: his name?
2: Bateman?
1: Nope.
0: Nope. The other guy, because we just saw him in the headlines. Will Arnett.
1: There you go. Will Arnett was apparently in his feels about the fact that his ex just had a kid with this Sebastian Bear McClurd, former film director, which is why he decided to say, hey, guys, I'm not single anymore. In fact, I'm dating this 28-year-old super rich Nepo baby woman thing. Person.
0: Thing?
1: Sorry, it came out that way. I didn't mean that.
0: No, I know you
1: didn't. I don't even know what, I don't know her story. I was reading, I think she's like a heiress to like a bunch of money.
0: Do you
2: know? She was with, he was most notably with
1: Amy
2: Poehler.
1: Yep.
0: What's so fascinating about
1: that's been years ago, yeah.
2: But he's not a creep, right?
1: No,
0: Sebastian Bear McClurd is
1: a
0: creep.
2: Okay.
1: Yep.
0: So the thing that's interesting about this one is literally when I saw the headline that he had a new girlfriend, I was like, I bet she's young. He is like, the, I didn't even have to think about it.
2: No, she is that's the, everybody.
1: She is the daughter of the guest founder, Maurice Marisano. So she's the heiress to Guess.
2: Oh, well, whoa. Guess, he's foreign-born? Sorry.
1: He's Canadian.
0: Oh. Guess how happy he is to call him. Or you know what I'm saying.
2: Her. Hey,
0: listen to us on the radio, on My Talk. Download us. Do our podcast, it's called.
2: Blinded by the Item!
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0: So I was in a magical land called Wisconsin over the weekend, specifically La Crosse.
4: helping Brendan move. And after the 1 hour of physical labor, Colin and I had had enough, and we decided to go down to downtown La Crosse. Unbeknownst to us and unbeknownst to Brendan, you can't really pick when you move per se. When you close, and when you get the keys, you get the keys. Anyway, but he did not realize that the weekend that he needed our help to move was also Oktoberfest weekend in La Crosse.
5: What a gift.
6: Is it, though? That kind of scares me. I'm a little scared, Jason. You said okay. Wisconsin, and you said Oktoberfest. Oktoberfest being the traditional German celebration of fall?
5: Meat and beer, I think is what it is.
6: Yes.
4: Mm-hmm. Mm-hmm.
5: See, I just think for the people watching, mm-hmm. not walking, the people watching, what a gift.
4: Yeah. I had never, I did not know that Oktoberfest, and if you're in Wisconsin, you're going to be like, what? But please forgive me. I did not know this was a thing. I did not know that La Crosse had one of the biggest Oktoberfests in the country. I just did not. Colleen, did you know?
5: I didn't know that about La Crosse, but what I did know is Wisconsin will take any opportunity.
4: Yes.
6: For meat and beer.
5: And I can't do it. Can I blame? On the meat, I can't blame them. The beer doesn't agree with me, but that's just me.
6: On the website, it does say, Das Best Oktoberfest. And I'm going to take their word for it.
5: Yeah.
4: Mm-hmm. Well, you don't have to take their word for it, my dear Holly. I have witnessed it now. I have witnessed it for myself. And let me tell you, I have, and I swear I'm not being Jason. You know I'm working on that. I have never seen anything like what I witnessed over the weekend. And that sounds overly dramatic, but we can get Colin up on her, too, to join the conversation, and he will tell you the same thing. I have never, with these eyeballs, Colleen, these eyeballs, I have never witnessed what I witnessed on Saturday night.
5: Oh, I cannot
6: Saturday
5: wait.
6: Night.
5: Lay it on me.
6: Lederhosen it on me.
5: Yeah. Cute.
4: First of all, this town, it's all encompassing. It's basic. This is how I described it. Forget the grounds. Like, there's actually Oktoberfest grounds, like the state fair, mm-hmm. with physical buildings, permanent structures.
5: Oh, really?
4: Oh, yes. This festival.
5: Okay.
4: I was like, that impressed me right off the bat. It is like a mini state fairgrounds right in downtown La Crosse for the Oktoberfest. But the tentacles of Oktoberfest spills into the entire downtown La Crosse area.
5: Mm.
4: So all the bars get into it, and Lord have mercy. I knew this. There are a lot of bars per capita in the La Crosse. It's a college town. Anyway, and Oktoberfest gets college kids from both Madison and the college that's there. So it is a convergence of college drinking like no other.
5: Oh, and they're just babies. Drinking babies. They haven't learned how to care for themselves.
4: Oh,
5: like the elders.
4: I have never seen so many college men.
5: Oh, gosh.
4: In poorly sized Party City Lederhosen costumes. Holly, in my life.
7: Is that a bratwurst?
5: Yeah.
7: Coming out the hole. Your shorts.
6: Look, I'm just imagining kind of flopping out at the side in the Party City shorts. And yeah. There's not a lot of structural.
4: No, there's no.
5: And,
4: no.
5: You know, and if there's a light breeze and they're drunk, they don't know.
7: Ooh, no. It's only bowling.
4: And how do I say, how do I say this? I'm just going to be blunt. I saw a lot of beer wench boobies. There's no other way to say
5: yeah,
4: it.
5: Yeah, that's another
4: thing. There's no other way to say it.
5: I've been noticing, you know, ladies, let's all mind our nipples. because sometimes, and I love a full breast, okay? Mm-hmm. I'm here for it. But sometimes when we're not being mindful, the slippage is real. So just, that's just all points bulletin to ladies with nipples.
6: Yeah. This is Oktoberfest. We're celebrating Germany. This isn't Canadian Bacon Festival.
5: Thank you.
4: Thank you.
5: Thank you.
4: It's
5: not Pepperoni Fest.
6: It's a salami celebration.
4: And just know, if you don't know, you should know. Gays love the boobies. I'm not afraid of boobies. There's just a lot of boobies that were. It was, again, ill-fitting, ill-sized, Party City, poor quality Lederhosen outfits.
5: Lederhosen and dirndls.
4: And poorly constructed, poorly fit beer wench outfits. Aplenty. Mm-hmm. Then you mix that with alcohol. And like one of you said a few minutes ago, things go wrong with those poorly made costumes. And they don't care. They stop caring around 9 p.m.
5: Oh.
4: So they're walking around the streets of La Crosse with their Lading in various forms of exposure, various levels of exposure, and they couldn't care less. That brings me to one of the photographs that I sent Colleen and Holly. Mm-hmm. Brendan, Michaela, myself, Colin, our cousins Pete and Les, we needed food. So we went to this restaurant right in downtown, and I had to tinkle. I made the horrible, horrible decision to tinkle in this restaurant. When I entered the restaurant, I don't like urinals, but I didn't have a choice because the one and only stall was occupied. And unbeknownst to me, in the first seconds that I walked into the bathroom, it was occupied by a man who was not having the best night.
5: Oh, dear.
4: He was laying on the ground of the bathroom by the toilet in the stall. I could see his whole side. I'm in the urinal next to him, and he is next to me saying various things like this. Oh, no.
5: Oh, yep. Buddy.
4: Oh. Here it comes.
5: Oh, no.
4: Where's Johnny? I don't know who Johnny is. He was asking for Johnny.
5: Oh, I know. That's not who I'd be asking for.
4: And we're not talking Carson. And as I'm tinkling, your old friend Jace, all I want to do, Colleen, is pee. That's all I want to do.
5: Jason.
4: Holly, I just want to pee. And as I'm standing there peeing, I hear this.
5: Okay.
6: Oh, honey.
4: And it starts, and I'm going to say this as gently as I can, because I don't want to make everyone sick eating their Cocoa Krispies. It started to come my direction, if you catch my meaning.
5: No. Oh, no. Oh, no. Okay.
4: Yes. Yes. It was like a mudslide attacking a village.
5: Oh, my
4: gosh. Yeah.
5: Oh, no.
4: In one of those nature videos. So finally, two people from the restaurant come in, and maybe Johnny, I don't know who the third was, to check on him. I'm like, oh, no, we're past the moment of checking on him. We just need to take him to the Ramada or the Days Inn, wherever he and Johnny are staying with their, I don't know what you call a group of college guys, a flamboyance, I don't know, a murder of crows. I don't know, Holly, what a group of college guys are called.
6: A bra.
5: Yeah, it's a bra. It's a bra.
4: I will fast forward to the end. This is the visual I'm going to leave you with. You ready, Colleen?
5: I'm ready.
4: Holly, you ready?
6: Yeah.
4: Colin and I are staying at the luxurious Fairfield Inn La Crosse.
5: I'm surprised you could get a room.
4: Girl, we got the last one. We got the last one. The Fairfield has the fantastic continental breakfast, you know, with the waffle machine, the waffles, and, you know, we're sitting there. I just want to say, I need to talk to the straight women here, this young straight women. I weep for you. I weep for you. If the only selection of men is what I witnessed at the Fairfield Inn eating breakfast, I weep for you. I feel sorry for you because it was like watching a bunch of Neanderthal cavemen consume waffles. They were so gross. And Colin and I are sitting there. Colin and I looked like, now here's where I'm going to make fun of us. Colin and I are sitting there like Nathan Lane and Robin Williams in The Birdcage. What? We had our luggage next to us. I had my little orange sunglasses on, just quietly eating our bagel while we watched these college men devour waffles like some sort of Game of Thrones dinner scene.
5: Oh my gosh.
4: And I was vomitous. I just thought,
5: like the dinner scene in the Odyssey.
4: Yes. They were greasy.
5: Yeah.
4: They were dressed for the day. And I'm looking at these like, are you trying to attract women? Because if you are.
5: No, Jason, they're not trying.
4: No. Their hair was like, I'm like, when was the last time you showered, young man?
5: Have you bathed?
4: Have you bathed recently? As you're ripping, as you're sticking without utensils, that waffle in your mouth and just ripping it. Again, like the Odyssey dinner scene. This guy picked up a syrupy waffle with his hands. With his hands.
5: Ew.
4: And stuck it in his mouth like it was a rotisserie chicken that Colleen couldn't find.
6: Ew.
5: Wow, salt in the wound.
6: Yeah, you pick a carcass in the privacy of your own.
5: Yeah, that's a quiet home activity.
4: And I'll end with this. One of the young men had a t-shirt that said, and I quote, "I love my wiener."
5: Because of course he did. Of course he did.
6: Oh, look at those clever comedy guys.
4: I love my wiener. That's what the t-shirt said, and I'm not kidding, not making that up. Straight, young, straight college women, I'm so sorry. On behalf of my maleness, if that's what you had to choose from in La Crosse yesterday, I apologize for all men.
5: Oh, gosh.
4: Oh, God.
5: Jason, great news for you.
4: What?
5: I have found a very, very deep selection of lederhosen on Temu. So
4: thank you.
5: You're covered.
4: I'm covered.
5: They also have lovely dirndls.
4: They weren't covered. Yes.
5: Okay. Lovely dirndls.
6: I want to recommend that maybe you level up.
5: A high quality, like a high quality lederhosen.
6: Yeah. You can go to lederhosens.com and they'll hook you up.
4: Okay.
5: You know what? And for the ladies, there is a dirndl.com. I'm dead serious.
4: Oh, God. Well,
5: but that's an investment. That is an investment.
4: Thanks to the good people of La Crosse, I really did have a great time. That was the best people watching short of the fair. It really was. And I think it's going to be a yearly tradition.
5: Oh, gosh.
4: I'm going to get my own I Love My Wiener t-shirt and try to fit right in.
5: Well, make your reservation today.
4: Right? That's right.
1: Morning, sunshine. I've got the name of fictional football teams, and you tell me the name of the movie or TV show where they come from. The Ridgemont Wolves.
4: Oh, that's not a football team.
1: Yes, it is.
5: Yes, it is.
4: That's a whole topic. Okay.
1: The Denver Monarchs.
4: South Park, final answer.
1: No, it is Dynasty.
4: Dynasty never had a female basketball team?
5: Okay, because, Jason, we're doing football. Oh,
4: no, I mean...
5: Jason, how are you going to get through this? You're not even clear on what the topic is. No matter how many times we've told you.
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18: The way you look that much. Oh, baby, you should go and love yourself. And if you think that I'm still holding on to something, you should go and love yourself.

0: And Jace, McLean, and Holly. People have a lot to say about Taylor Swift's new, I'm not going to call it an album.
1: It's the addendum to her previous album.
0: That's right. Yeah. And oddly enough, Colleen put this on the sheet, a version of this. I put this on the sheet, and Holly Roberts put this on the sheet. Holly, let's begin with you. You're a little surprised by the reaction.
2: I'm not surprised by the reaction.
0: Oh,
2: that's not my thought.
0: Oh, okay. I'm sorry. I read that wrong. My apologies.
2: No.
0: Oh, I just reread your. Yeah, you're not surprised at all. Please continue.
2: No, I don't even know what the general consensus of the reaction of this is. One, it's very clever that she's reissuing the entire album and then adding the four songs to it so that, you know, technically you would have to get the new version of the entire album, which traditionally, if you release four songs, it would be called an EP, an extended play back in the day.
0: Mm-hmm.
2: So she's making you get more for a little less.
0: Yeah.
2: No, my thought was, as I read the lyrics and heard the song Cleveland, and I laughed at how bad it was.
1: It is terrible.
2: Oh.
0: It's bad.
1: It's so bad.
0: It's really bad.
1: Have you listened to the song?
2: Yeah, and it's bad.
1: It's so bad. It's just bad.
2: Well, it actually made me laugh at how bad it was. This is the song that Taylor Swift wrote about all her haters. Oh, she just has so many haters. Look at her. She went to Cleveland. That's where Travis Kelce's from, by the way, her new husband. Did you know?
0: I didn't know that.
1: Well, this is a married single.
2: Yeah. So hate all you like. Where are these haters? Where are these imaginary haters? I suppose you have to construct some kind of conflict in your life. And so then you make up these haters. I guess, look, I was thinking, I'm like, why? What is it? Because this song is for middle schoolers. No offense to middle schoolers. No shade to you. I love you. Okay. But this kind of drama is for the seventh grade set. She's almost 40 years old. Then you get, I was on Reddit, people talking about this song. Well, she could just write whatever she wants. Don't be ageist. No, I get a little mature here.
1: You know what my thing is? She's at her best when she writes relatable music.
0: Mm-hmm.
1: And this is just, it's not relatable.
2: No, this is not relatable
1: at all.
2: In any way, shape, or form. Let me just read you some of this.
1: Oh, gosh.
2: Poetry? Oh, God. I also take issue with calling Taylor Swift a poet, but that's a whole other thing. I think she's a storyteller, but she's not a poet. The taste of me is acquired, but it's his favorite dish. He says I look like an angel. They say I hate that. There, that house with the porch is where he lived as a kid. He's been saying forever, must not have read that.
1: What?
0: What? What?
1: It's very like, look at me, I got my man, and I want that for her,
2: but
1: right?
2: That's what I'm saying. I'm like, that's great. I love that for you. Genuinely, if you're happy in your relationship, that's a wonderful thing.
0: Absolutely.
1: It's just I just don't find it to be relatable. I don't love it. I don't love Cleveland.
0: Do you like Patient Zero, Colleen?
1: It's bad, you guys. It's bad. Okay, and this is hard. I'm a Swiftie. Like, I love Taylor Swift. I have my favorites. She has written some bangers. She's written some soundtrack to my lifestyle stuff. I have an issue with Patient Zero. Okay, I would like to do a sonic study of a couple things. Holly, I have three yellow links in this segment. We're going to go top to bottom. I'm going to walk you through this. The top one is the actual music from an actual Broadway show, which is one of my favorite Broadway shows. This is one of my favorite songs from that Broadway show. It's called Hadestown. Listen to just this section.

0: Beautiful, right? Oh, God, I get goosebumps.
1: It's great.
0: Let's listen to the opening moments of Patient Zero. Now, let's go to an Instagram influencer who's also a songster who has, like many, heard what you just heard.

0: You just ripped it. That was lazy.
1: Did she give songwriting credits to the people from Hadestown?
0: That's a great question. That I have not researched, but that is blatant.
2: That is, I have not heard that.
0: Well, welcome to what my weekend was. Hadestown is a really, really, really popular musical.
2: Mm-hmm.
0: It's really hot right now. The Pro Shot just came out a couple months ago. You can now watch it in the comfort of your own home in your soft pants. It is a very popular show, especially with her audience. And I just think that was real obvious. And to Holly's point, she's a storyteller. The story of Patient Zero, to me, is interesting. The video is mildly interesting. The song itself is not her best work.
1: There are no songwriting credits so far for the folks from Hadestown on the wiki for Patient Zero.
0: And I think the interesting thing you said, Holly, was so far.
1: Mm-hmm.
0: Because I would expect that will be forthcoming.
2: As I said, Holly had a take. We all three had takes on Taylor. My weekend was spent, my side of TikTok was, and this was to me like a warning sign. You know how, you know, we're like in election season right now, and the pundits always say, oh, this should be a warning sign to this side or this side, mm-hmm. or this, you know what I mean? You know, this should be a warning sign to Taylor Swift and her team. I came across, this is slightly anecdotal, but still, I came across, let me be conservative, 20 to 30 some year old, a little in column A, a little in column B, of diehard Swifties openly mocking these songs. And they're sitting in, more than a few of them were sitting in front of Taylor Swift shrines in their room, and they were cringing. They were like making painful faces of like, oh God, I don't want to hate this,
0: no.
2: But I do.
0: Ugh.
2: I watched a half a dozen of those and I thought, ooh, is this a sort of jump the shark moment for her? Because my side of Taylor talk, not liking her.
0: It's not great.
2: It's not good.
0: It's not great. And the thing that's really interesting about it is, like, critically, Life of a Showgirl was not well received. And it's interesting that rather than just waiting until she had enough music for another album, she released an addendum to what is already critically not a great received album.
2: It's like she's doubling down on a disappointment.
0: Kinda. I don't love it, and I don't love it for her. And trust me, you guys, it pains me to say this, but I also think we have to be eyes wide open. When you love an artist, you also have to be, you have to be critical. You
2: call balls and strikes.
0: Yeah, yeah,
2: you
0: I'm don't
2: sorry,
1: have
2: Holly,
1: to. Oh, I was just going to say, you don't have to love everything.
0: Right.
1: And you can critically interrogate an artist's work, I think, better if you actually love that artist.
0: Yeah.
1: Rather than just maybe be a passive person like I am. I'm like, I don't take any of my Taylor Swift opinions to heart at all because I don't really interact with her work. I've tried. But just reading those lyrics, I'm like, what in the heck?
0: They're very cringy. And then if you actually listen to the song, it's bad.
1: Oh,
0: it's
1: yeah. Bad. Yeah, it's just bad. It's just bad. Hey, man, sometimes it's just bad and that's okay.
0: But that's, it's bad.
2: You know, the balls and strikes thing, Holly, you and I over the years have talked about, this is apples and kiwis, but Star Wars, you know, you don't have to like every, mm-hmm. as a fan of Star Wars, there are projects I like and there are projects I don't like. Rise of Skywalker. Right, Holly?
1: Yes, exactly. Exactly.
2: Rise of Skywalker.
1: Look, I'm never going to get that 2 hours and 30 minutes of my life back. And I'm still bitter about it.
2: Mm-hmm.
1: Do I love the original trilogy? Absolutely. They're amazing and charming.
2: But will we ever get those 2 hours back, Holly?
1: Why did they make it Emperor Palpatine all along? That is the worst
2: Somehow, Holly, Palpatine returned.
1: Yeah, and that it's Rey's daddy, granddaddy, who? Which one is it? Which one is it, Jason?
2: Ray's.
1: Ray's dad or granddad?
2: Ray's granddad.
1: Horrible.
2: Laughable to say. I almost laughed with us saying it.
1: And I hope that we get to this later.
2: We will.
1: The Skywalker legacy is continuing.
3: Where talk is fun.
4: Why would I want to stop? It brings me joy and happiness.
3: My talk. Everything entertainment.
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2: 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Replayed on the weekend. Enjoy.
12: Mr. Man, I'm not stupid, you know.
2: We are walking on sunshine on this Tuesday, September 29th, 2026. Thanks, Kathy Bates. Please don't hobble me. It's the Jason Matheson Show. I'm Jace, and right over there, say hello to my good friend and yours, Colleen Lindstrom.
0: Good morning, buddies.
2: She's True Value Hardware's Employee of the Week, Holly Roberts.
1: Would you like to look at my wrenches?
0: I was hoping to see your selection of hammers. Mm-hmm. Or ratchets.
2: Or large trimming shears. Thank you.
1: We also carry circus peanuts if you're hungry.
0: Yay.
2: Oh, of course you do. That's right. Cheers, everyone. Cheers. Welcome
0: Cheers.
2: To the show.
0: Cheers. Yes. Happy Tuesday.
2: Happy Tuesday. Yes, Colleen?
0: Oh, I was just going to tell you that yesterday during our optical date, the guy who was working at the Vision Works was having a hard time putting words together, which I totally understand. And I legitimately looked at him and said, that's okay. It's been a long week. And my husband goes, it's Monday.
2: It's Monday.
0: It's fine.
1: Colleen. What is time? How are we measuring weeks?
0: Yeah,
1: maybe
0: exactly.
1: That person measures it Tuesday to Tuesday and they're coming up on the end of the week for themselves.
0: Thank yeah. you.
2: Maybe.
1: We could take yeah. things up. It's all made up. Everything is made up.
0: It's all pretend.
1: Yeah.
2: It's all pretend. Mm-hmm. Happy long week, everyone. Cheers. Judging by our menu today, it seems we have an unintentional theme. And for the next few minutes, we're going to have an unintentional theme of relationships, everybody.
0: Ooh,
2: relationships. We didn't ask you, cornhole woman. Relationships. And we're going to start. We're going to go from trends. And well, actually, both. Colleen has a... Is this a thing? Relationship, is this a thing? Mm-hmm. But we're going to start with a trend.

0: I think Colleen's laughing because maybe this is a unintentional relatable.
1: No, I find poop to be hilarious, and weaponizing it is really funny. Tell me more.
0: So according to this expert, they lay out the case. You could have a basement husband. Theoretically, the basement husband could be told to come upstairs. They say a husband who hangs out in the garage can be interrupted, a work postponed, headphones removed. The one place where a man finds sanctuary and uninterrupted scroll time is in the bathroom. And so apparently this has now become an epidemic where the men folk, because they're singling out men. I don't know if women behave this way. Maybe they do, too. So I should, be generous with that.
2: Yeah.
0: They're saying now dudes just disappear with an iPhone. And who knows what they're doing? They're not doing that for 45 minutes. We can safely claim that. What are they doing?
1: Shouldn't. If you are, you should definitely talk to a doctor.
0: Hemorrhoids.
1: Yeah.
0: Owie.
1: Yeah.
0: Where are you on Reddit? Checking the stock market? Watching YouTube videos for 45 minutes? Arguing with some random strangers on social media?
2: Getting your horoscope from Jackie Stallone?
0: Oh, my goodness. Oh, and Sylvester Stallone has a new book out about his childhood, and Jackie Stallone is not looking good in that.
2: The story he told to the New York Times interview about Jackie, I was like, my mouth, I look like a big mouth bass.
0: Mm-hmm.
2: Anyway, I digress.
0: The book is called The Stairs. It's out today. Let's get back to weaponized pooping.
1: I'll read it in the next break and tell you everything.
2: Would you, Colleen, will you do a book report in the next break?
1: Honestly, I will download it and read it fast.
2: Okay.
0: Mm-hmm. I don't know if this is the case in people's households or not, but what this person is saying is that people retreat to the bathroom so they are uninterrupted, because if you interrupt somebody during the process, that is seen as rude and you can't get up.
1: I have a question.
0: Yeah.
1: Are we blaming men only for this in this
0: particular
1: scenario?
0: Conversation?
2: Good question.
0: They're only singling out the men folk. That's why I said.
1: I would like to call foul on that. And here's why. Because I'm speaking to people who have parented young people.
2: Mm-hmm.
1: I'm just going to speak directly to moms because I don't think it's fair that we're singling out men here. We know, because we speak to each other, that the only place you can achieve privacy is in the bathroom. And so for years, that was my sanctuary as well.
2: Yeah.
1: And I wasn't doing anything in there. I just shut the door. Mommy needs privacy, because it was the only place that you could be not touched, not used, not needed, not anything. And so I just take issue. I don't like it when we blame men for something that women also can and do. No pun intended.
0: Yes. I think it's the specificity of quote unquote weaponizing. Where they're singling out one set of individuals over the other.
1: Sure.
0: Because that being said, yes, when you go into the bathroom and you close the door, look, here's the rules of the bathroom. I'm gonna tell you the rules of the bathroom.
1: It's like Las Vegas.
0: It really is. Speaking of craps. If you want to play.
1: Here I just say I'm going to the bathroom to shoot.
2: Give me snake eyes.
0: If you are actually using the bathroom for its intended purposes, relief, bathing, shut the door. If you are doing anything else in the bathroom, makeup, scrolling, whatever, leave the door a crack open. That indicates that if somebody else needs to use the bathroom, they can say, hey, I actually have to use this.
1: This is a real need.
2: Yeah.
0: Yes.
1: Yes.
0: I know that you're putting on your contour and your eyelashes right now. Can you do that someplace else?
2: Mm-hmm. Yes.
0: I need
2: or
0: to
2: your
0: use
2: Wordle.
0: This.
2: Or your Wordle.
0: Exactly. That is bathroom etiquette. Thank you very much.
1: I love that. Thanks, Holly.
2: Love that.

0: Now we have part two of relationship things.
1: No pun intended.
0: Oh, no, right? Number two with Colleen, and that's going to come up after the break here. But before we get to our break, Phil Jones, remember Colleen, I mentioned this is literally connected to nothing, but I want to put this out there because, remember I mentioned 7 Brew, your beloved 7 Brew?
2: Yes.
0: Well, today is National Coffee Day. I don't know if you know
2: Cheers. I didn't know that, but okay.
0: 7 Brew, Phil Jones just shared this with me, is offering today, Colleen, September 29th, a free limited edition state license plate sticker with the purchase of any drink at participating locations.
1: Looks like I'm going to Apple Valley.
0: I'm just saying.
1: Looks like I gotta celebrate. Dang it.
0: Yeah.
1: A whole different day planned.
0: Right. And now I've changed the trajectory of your day.
2: That's okay.
0: There we go. There's at the 7 Brew today. National Coffee Day.
2: Thank you, celebrate, Phil Jones.
0: Yeah, thank you, Phil Jones. When we come back, now you just heard about weaponizing the bathroom. There's something else happening in relationships, and it's called food divorce. Colleen has that on the other side of this.
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3: 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My Talk loves locals. 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I'm Jace with Colleen and Holly. We continue our unintentional relationship theme. Colleen is here now with food divorce.
2: Yes, we've talked about sleep divorce, which is where couples sleep in separate rooms. That has become more common. Yes, Jason?
0: Can I just add a thing in there real
2: yes,
0: quick?
2: Yes, please.
0: I don't like that term.
2: I don't.
0: Because I do it and it's not a divorce.
2: Yeah, I agree with you. I don't like that term either.
11: I do it too and it's not a divorce.
0: Yeah. It's not.
11: It's actually a courtesy.
2: Yeah.
0: Thank you, Holly.
2: I use that term simply because it is the recognized term, but I agree with you.
0: I'm talking about America.
2: I actually agree with you. Now, I will say, well, okay, I've got opinions about this next one, but I'm just going to lay it out for you. Food divorce is apparently the new relationship trend.
0: Food divorce?
2: Food divorce. Can you imagine what food divorce means?
0: It means that you both, instead of having to deal with the dreaded daily question of what's for dinner, you all are, as Colin and I type to each other when this happens, you are Han Solo for dinner. You do you, boo-boo.
2: We call it do-yo at our house. Dinner on your own.
0: Oh, do-yo.
2: I think I got that from my neighbor. Hey, Amy.
0: Hi, girl.
2: Do-yo, though, that's like, but okay.
0: Is that what it is?
2: It's food. Yes, it is basically. It's when you choose to not even eat the meal at the same time or eat the same meal. You are choosing to just deal with your own food needs at the time of your own food needs. Okay. There are some reasons why this works for people. Maybe you've got different work schedules or you're operating on some different dietary needs. You maybe have different flavor needs or desires, different health and fitness goals. Like, there's a whole bunch of reasons why people food divorce.
0: Yeah.
2: But essentially, it's instead of negotiating dinner every night, each partner just handles their own food. Now, a relationship therapist who's quoted in this article that I am talking about this from. Said that it can remove food from the list of daily negotiations that you have that create stress and resentment in your partnership. So that can be a positive. However, the potential downside of it is that couples who regularly eat together actually have higher relationship satisfaction, that there is a social, emotional connection that happens during meal times that is important to the relationship. And so the recommendation by therapists is if you are going to ditch the idea of eating together and instead do-yo, you should be intentional about finding another regular way to connect. Your thoughts?
0: I get what they're saying. There is something, because the first thing I thought about is the fact that, like, last night, even though I am instantly, my brain wiring, it sounds like that when I hear the question, what do you think for dinner? Oh,
2: yeah.
0: Oh, I just want to jump out of a window. But it is a connective thing for Colin and me. It is. Like, last night, we had pot belly, which I hope hasn't been gobbled up by private equity. We noticed a slight change in the sandwich. Anyway, that's a whole other subject. I just want private equity to not be a thing. Anyway, they're ruining everything. It was still a moment. We watched Double Lives of Suburban Wives. And we ate our sandwich, and it was a moment. So I would miss that. All kidding aside, as irritating as it is, it is a little experience for us to eat together. So I would miss it. But there are days where I wouldn't miss it. He's more hungry than I am. I'm more hungry than he is. He has a taste for something else. And that happens every so often. And in those moments, I would just like to be able to say, go Han Solo, girl. You do you. You want a yogurt parfait? That's all you want? You do that. I shall get a double Big Mac. That's not even a thing. Go ahead.
2: I have two things that I'd like to... They're semi-unrelated.
0: Okay.
2: Potbelly was acquired by Racetrack for $566 million about a year ago.
11: Yeah, but they're a gas station and convenience store chain. It's not private equity.
2: It's not private equity, but I just want you to know that it did changes... did happen.
0: Okay.
2: It's number one. Number two, this is just a general complaint. Whenever we talk about, we just get so absolute-y. You know?
0: We do. We do. Yes.
2: It's like you're sleep divorced, you're food divorced. It's just so, we're so severe about it. And it's like, what if there's a mix? What if relationships can have opportunities to try all the things on the buffet, right? Like maybe some days, like at our house, I like to sit down at the table as a family. That has been a priority as a parent for me for a lot of my parenting journey, much to the consternation of my children on many occasions, right? Because they would be in the middle of doing whatever they were doing. And I would say, now it's dinner time and we're going to sit together and connect at the table. And they're like, I don't wanna, you know?
0: Yeah.
2: But I know that that is a place where I would always say to them, you know, I don't get to see you all day long, all day long. You're yeah. at school or whatever. I'm at work doing my thing. This is the time that we come together and I get to hear what happened during your day. And you get to listen to the very fascinating things that happened during my very exciting day. But this is where we connect as a family. And so, but we can't do it every single night. We just can't. That's just, our schedule won't allow it. Right? So why can't we live in a space where occasionally people eat together and then occasionally people do-yo it, make your own decisions. Sometimes a couple people go out to eat, or sometimes you're just eating, you know, nachos on the couch. I don't know.
0: Yeah.
2: I just get really, I feel icky when we get into this place of like, you either are or you aren't.
12: Well, that's not fun.
2: I know.
12: We're trying to get clickbait here.
2: Yes. Yeah, we're food divorced.
12: Look at you trying to be all nuanced and subtle and
0: I noticed that too, Colleen. Did you?
12: Contextual. Mm-hmm. No. Yeah. I run my kitchen like an authoritarian dictator. I make the dinner. I make the choice. I don't even ask, what do you want for dinner anymore? Mm. You're going to eat what I make and you're going to like it.
2: I do kind of love that, Holly.
12: You're
2: I
12: like it.
2: If I'm being honest, I lived like that for a really long time. I was a kitchen dictator as well. And then I did just similar to Jason. I just kind of got to a point where I was so tired of it. I was just tired. Yeah. I was like, I don't want to think up another meal. Yeah. I don't want to do the conversation where two of five don't want it.
0: Mm-hmm.
2: You know, I was like, I don't want to do this. So now it's a shared operation at our house a little bit. But to your point, Jason, there's nothing I hate more than when that conversation starts.
0: Oh.
12: Yeah. That's why I don't even start it.
2: Yeah.
12: I get so annoyed by it because I'm never going to get an answer. Every once in a while, I may ask, and then immediately I have regrets.
2: Right. Why did I do that?
0: Why did I do this?
12: Why did I ask that question? And selfishly, I'm a dictator because I know that I'm going to get what I want.
2: Yeah.
12: And if you want to eat this, then that's great. There's portions for you. Now, I do design food for preferences because my significant other is the pickier eater out of the two of us.
2: Mm-hmm.
12: So I design things that will please both of us. But at the end of the day, I got to make sure that I'm getting my food that I like.
2: Mm-hmm.
0: Yeah. You're Kim Jong-Holly. Yes.
12: That's right.
2: Yes.
12: Yeah. Watch out, ground turkey, because you're going to have it again. Okay.
2: Except for a rotisserie chicken night. We're picking a carcass.
12: Oh yeah. It's sale rotisserie chicken night.
2: Ooh.
12: By the way.
2: Is it really? Is Tuesday? There's like, I know that at Lunds and Byerly's, they have,
0: yeah,
2: what is
0: it? $6 cluck.
2: It used to be five buck cluck.
0: Yeah, I know.
12: Well,
0: I think it's like $8 cluck now or something.
12: Yeah, yeah, I look at the economic conditions based on the rotisserie chicken index.
2: It's so true.
12: And you have to check every time you go to the store, has the price of a rotisserie chicken gone up?
2: It's so true.
12: All the time. When it went up $2, I got so sad.
0: Yeah.
12: So sad. And then it's like, oh boy, okay. When the chickens go up, you know things are getting
2: spicy. You
12: know
2: it's rough.
0: Oh, yeah. Woo! It's time to get an EV.
2: Mm.
0: EV first hour. Anyway. Well, this has been an unintentional theme of relationships. You are welcome. We have helped you today, couples.
2: Have we?
0: We have helped you.
2: Cheers.
0: I don't think we've helped you.
2: Also, let's just not be so absolutely. Let's be fluid. Let's just be fluid.
12: And I say, make judgments. Get clicks.
2: There you go.
0: There we go.
2: And they are, Holly.
13: 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Children International is empowering
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17: It's not.
18: Is it going to be long?
17: No, sweetie.
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19: 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Also, find fun activities to do like boating and biking or camping and hiking, plus much more. It's all right in your naturehood. A public service announcement brought to you by the Ad Council and the U.S. Forest Service.
20: This is the story of a very special woman. In a matter of seconds, she turned herself into a great mathematician or an entrepreneur. Her knowledge was limitless and still is. She could also make monsters disappear, especially those that lurked in the shadows under the bed. Once, this woman put back together a teenage girl's broken heart, which had been shattered in a thousand pieces, just by giving her a bear hug. She masqueraded as a regular person at work, but as a superhero at home. Everyone knows her as Gabriella. I still call her Mom.
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1: We are walking on sunshine on this Wednesday, September 30th, 2026. Hi, everyone. Welcome to the Jason Matheson Show. I'm Jace. And right over there, say hello to my friend and Joan Crawford's. It's Colleen Lindstrom.
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1: She just spent that commercial break beating me with a wire hanger. It's Holly Roberts.
3: I told you! No wire hangers ever!
1: I'm sorry. I'll listen better next hour.
2: Listen, if there's one thing that I agree with...
1: With Joan Crawford.
2: In that movie, it's that. Like, just, can we just...
1: Not have them?